0: eyes at the beginning. So he pretends, he takes his boots literally and pretends, and he enters like the jousting competition as
1: I think it's ringing a bell.
0: A knight. There's Paul Bettany in it. It's a good little gem of a movie.
1: I think I've seen
0: it. It's brilliant. And then he ends up catching the eye of the princess, and he's got to pretend even more. He gets like more and more into the lies that he's this big lord, but he's actually just a peasant. But it's brilliant. So this is the song from the movie, and we're going to kick off Back Row and Chill. And you'll know the song Lowrider anyway.
2: Yeah, I know this song.
0: Okay. I'm trash.

0: And that was my gym song
1: this
0: week.
1: That is a big track.
0: That was, they're like throwing in some M&M in there. But it works. Yeah. It's like, this shouldn't work like peanut butter and celery, but it does.
1: I like that track.
0: Well, thank you very much. Yeah, when I used to do this show with Noel Clark, and he used to absolutely slate my music taste. And afterwards, he'd give me a score and be like, that was all right, but no.
1: Yeah.
0: So, okay, I won one. First round of songs. Brilliant. I'm feeling like I'm on good form. Oh, I think I spied our first guest.
1: Is that Icy Jones?
0: Icy Jones is in the building. But he's gonna be whisked away to the green room to be treated like a princess for the next 15 minutes. And we can continue with the show.
1: Cool.
0: So, Anthony DiPrezzo,
1: yeah.
0: welcome. And it's really great to get you on.
1: Thank you. It's happy to be here.
0: So what do you do in the day-to-day?
1: So recently I've started doing events. So I put on comedy events. Before I'd do them in sort of like, you know, standard venues. But now, a few months ago, I started putting them on a party bus, which has been really, really fun.
0: That's a really good idea.
1: Yeah, it's different. So basically I have a live DJ on the bus, and then I have two stand-up comedians performing back-to-back, just about maybe 10-15 minutes each. But the main point of the part of the night is the DJ and the music.
0: That's cool.
1: Yeah, it's cool because, you know, everyone there is really friendly. Everyone gets on with each other.
0: Yeah.
1: A lot of people have messaged me saying, oh, you know, I want to come, but I don't want to go on my own. And I say to them, look, believe me, everyone's friendly. By the time you leave, you'll have a whole bunch of friends.
0: Best friends by the end of the
1: and
0: night.
1: And it happens every single time. So, yeah.
0: Where does it, like, go? Where do you catch this bus?
1: Catch the bus at Clapham Junction Station. So, just behind where they've got, like, the car park. So,
0: yeah.
1: It starts there probably around about 7. And then we do a sort of mini tour around, like, central London. So, we go past, like, Big Ben and stuff. And, like, it's crazy.
0: Do you get to, like, stop off for pee breaks and stuff?
1: Yeah, well, there's a toilet on board.
0: Oh, well, that's interesting.
1: there's a toilet on there. But we do stop off, like, for food.
0: Yeah.
1: Cigarettes.
0: Standard. Yeah. Food and cigs.
1: And there's a nice stop off as well by the London Eye. So, we get some really cool pictures there. As well.
0: Selfie opportunities.
1: Oh, yeah.
0: You got to have the selfie opportunities.
1: We have to do it for the gram.
0: That's really cool. And that runs on what? It's like Saturday nights?
1: So I'm aiming to do it once a month.
0: That's cool.
1: Yeah.
0: The bus ride. The bus ride around. And, like, that is reminding me of Harry. I'm just envisioning, like, Harry Potter. Have you seen Harry Potter?
1: But I don't remember a bus.
0: In the third one, there's a thing called the Night Bus, which you can hail. It's like a wizard magical bus. It's three levels. It's a triple-decker bus.
1: Oh, wow.
0: So, you know, just to say, there's, like, expectations have been set.
1: So maybe I need to get another
0: deck. You need to just get another deck on that bus. It's a triple, it's like a big purple triple-decker bus. And Lenny Henry is, like, the driver, I think.
1: Is there a DJ on the bus?
0: No, there isn't, but there are beds.
1: Oh, okay.
0: So the Bantam bus got beds,
1: That's the late night version.
0: It's the overnight ride.
1: Yeah.
0: That sounds really cool.
1: Yeah.
0: And what comedians have you had on there?
1: I've had Junior Booker. Had Filio Huff, who's an American guy. He's come over and he's a savage. Mm-hmm. He's a real savage. I've had Matt the Comedian, and I've had Salman Malik as well.
0: Okay. Oh, yes. No, I just saw him perform the other day at, like, a comedy night. I go to a comedy jam in the Lighthouse in Shoreditch. That was the first time I got to watch him perform, and he cracked me up.
1: Yeah, he's pretty funny.
0: Would you do stand-up?
1: I've started writing it.
0: Okay.
1: But
0: you like me? Should we do it together?
1: A duo, yeah, when we're finally ready. But I'm in no rush. I want to make it real good. I don't want to clown around. And
0: you want to get a BAFTA. So.
1: Yeah, I'm looking for the awards.
0: Do you know what I mean? Go big or go home, babe. Mm. That's cool. And so you also run, like, a comedy Instagram page.
1: Yeah.
0: Which is DiPrezzo
1: Banter.
0: Banter. So you just basically like everything to have banter in. It's got to be Banter Bus, DiPrezzo Banter.
1: Banter Bash, Banter Boat, coming soon.
0: So excited I hit my glass.
1: That actually sounded quite cool. Like a little jingle.
0: It's the Banter Bus, thank you.
1: I like it.
0: That's cool. And so talking of Instagram, big news. Big, hold the bus, whatever. Like, literally,
1: stop the bus,
0: hold the bus, whatever. Big news in the world of Instagram and social media and everything. So, on Wednesday, I got invited down to this launch party, which I didn't really know what it was. They were just like, come down at 6 o'clock. We're going to have this massive, massive announcement to tell you guys, anyone who works on my Instagram. So, I went down. It was very, you know, very bougie. There's lots of people there. Lots of people like, oh my God, is that the person? Yes, it's Michael Dapper. Oh my God, it's Big Shaq. And And then we tried to connect with San Francisco Live, but obviously all that stuff never works.
1: Oh, really?
0: And we got like sort of a few minutes in, and it was like,
1: Cough.
0: So, but anyway, they told us the big news is that they were launching that night IGTV, which is Instagram TV, which is a separate app you can download from the App Store, mm-hmm. which is connected to your Instagram. So anybody that you follow on your Instagram, your profile is basically the same on both apps.
1: Yeah.
0: But it is a channel that you can put long video on Instagram.
1: And
0: which
1: can
0: is,
1: anyone
0: can make a channel like YouTube. Anyone can. You can either choose to be a player or a watcher. That's
1: what I kind of.
0: Are you a player or a watcher? If anyone, that's a Nerve movie reference. If anyone's no, okay,
1: no, not me.
0: You'd love the movie Nerve. It's great.
1: I need to. You know, I'm gonna be honest with you guys. Since I broke up with my ex-girlfriend, my movies have just like I haven't.
0: Wait, hold the phone. Hold the phone.
1: What?
0: So, Anthony DiPreso is single? Are you a single Pringle?
1: I'm a single Pringle, but I'm not ready to mingle. I'm just single.
0: Oh, bless his heart. Okay, but we can watch from the sidelines and admire. Okay, so ladies, do tweet in at Fubar Radio if you'd like to have a date. Or not a date, but if you'd like to admire.
1: Watch some films.
0: We can just throw positivity on you.
1: Yeah.
0: And positive energy and build up your heart.
1: Thank you.
0: Yeah. So, but since you broke up with your ex, you've not been watching a lot of stuff.
1: Yeah, I haven't even watched Black Panther. I know.
0: This is me walking away.
1: Yep.
0: It's the sound of me walking
1: away. And there's
0: away.
1: A whole bunch of other films that you'd even carry on walking further. You'd probably run if I told you to. So I'm just going to keep quiet because this is like a movie special radio station, right?
0: Yes,
1: yeah. I'll keep quiet.
0: But where were we? Instagram.
1: Yep.
0: Anyone can make Instagram. So at the moment, you can put videos on Instagram, but they're only up to 60 seconds long, which is so annoying. Because mm-hmm. if you make a comedy sketch or a video that's, I don't know, 2-3 minutes, you have to either chop it up and do a weird swipe thing. Or if you want to start watching something and you scroll back and then you have to start the video from the beginning. There's so many things on Instagram that I was like, oh! But they've sorted them all out on this IGTV. So you follow, and everybody that you follow when you go into the app, it's like a channel, like a YouTube channel. So you go through and you've got all the videos in one place. And
1: it can be up to an hour long, is it?
0: Well, they said it could be up to 60 minutes. At the moment, I can only put up to 10 minutes.
1: Okay.
0: I have a feeling that they're going to start... Well, they're rolling this thing out to 1 billion users. Wow. So there's going to be some little glitches and probably there's going to be a bit of a stage 2, 3, and 4.
1: Yeah.
0: But you can also, like YouTube, you can also make money. So they're going to monetize.
1: Oh.
0: So if you wanted to create your own show, I'm speaking out to people listening who would like to have a go at making content or making like pitching TV series mm-hmm. or anything like that, make a channel on Instagram TV and like, you know, why not?
1: Yeah, that sounds good. Because I've made a few videos and I put them onto YouTube, but I just can't be bothered to build up the following on YouTube as well. So I just stick with Instagram. So
0: yeah, stick with what you know. But Instagram, it's the fastest growing platform in the world at the moment. 1 billion users.
1: Mm.
0: I remember a few months ago, they were at 700 million. They are growing. Wow. Like the graph of them growing this year is literally, it's like an Everest.
1: Yeah. No, it's amazing. I love Instagram.
0: I just saw a photo flash and I don't know what it was. I've got some paparazzi in the building, ladies and gentlemen.
1: Oh, here we go.
0: Oh my goodness. They're just papping me everywhere. This is just what you have to do, darling. It's what you have to deal with.
1: Can we put some blinds down or...
0: We're talking about Instagram TV. You know, famous now. I've got a channel. Oh my God. At Johanna James. But yeah, I'm really excited about that. Yeah. And one thing that's different, though, is that it's all for vertical footage. So, you know, when you have a phone and some people turn their phone to the side and they do like an old horizontal like YouTube, other people, they tend to, there's always been this last few years. It's like, do you film it vertical? Do mm-hmm. you film it horizontal? Instagram have gone bold and they've gone only vertical footage, portrait mode only. So everyone's going to look long and skinny, which is, it's cool, but it means I've got to go back and all the sketches that I've already filmed are in the wrong format. So I tried to edit them to fit the new format, but basically it's so skinny, I can just fit a nostril in there. And I'm like,
1: nostril sketches.
0: It's a nostril sketch. I'm just going to perform with my nose. But super excited about Instagram TV. Let us know, I mean, on the Twitter, like, have you downloaded it? Can you guys work out what it is and how to use it? Who are you guys following as well? Because at the moment, you only see videos from people that you already follow on Instagram. So you're not spammed, like Snapchat, you're spammed with people that you don't even follow. And it's like, who are you? Get out of my face. So, recommend me some people to follow on IGTV because I'm new to it too. A few days in. Everyone's babies.
1: Yeah.
0: We all know what we're doing. We don't know what we're doing.
1: I need some help too.
0: You could probably do some. You could do like a... you could like do a show from the Banter Bus.
1: Yeah, you're right.
0: On IGTV.
1: Because, I could film a whole segment of it on there.
0: You know, if you're not drunk.
1: Yeah, I am pretty drunk. I'm not going to lie.
0: Or like vlogs. It would be a great place to put vlogs. Five-minute vlogs.
1: What I was thinking of doing is maybe giving giving my phone to each like a guest for a certain amount of time.
0: I mean, that's very brave. They're going to see your nudes.
1: Okay, I'll give them another phone. I'll give them my non-nude phone.
0: You get in there, your non-nude phone.
1: Give them the clean one.
0: But they're going to, like, don't give a random guest your phone,
1: yeah,
0: bro.
1: Right.
0: Like, they're going to call, like, Tunisia. You're going to have all those, like, selfies. Whenever I get someone's phone, if they leave their phone with me, I'm straight in the camera
1: gallery.
0: And I've got, like, 1,000 under-chin pictures. Where, there we are.
1: Nice.
0: Find that. Next time you scroll for your photos, you can't. There's 933 ones. My double chin. Thank you very much. Great. Oh, I'm just having a little look through here because we've got a lot of entertainment news that's going on. And one of the things that caught my eye this week was Netflix have released a Cooking on High. It's the Netflix weed cuisine show.
1: Yeah.
0: Which basically teaches you how to cook with weed, which is an interesting one for it to be, considering that, like, not everywhere is on board with the whole legalizing of cannabis.
1: Yeah.
0: Canada this week have legalized it.
1: Oh, they have as well.
0: And I mean Canada's pretty, they're pretty, like, they forerun a lot of things. So
1: yeah.
0: I'm thinking, okay, Canada have, California have, Amsterdam have.
1: Yeah. I think sooner or later England are going to have to.
0: I think so.
1: Yeah.
0: I think it's definitely coming. But
1: Spain as well, a few parts in Spain are legal.
0: Okay, yeah, it's a weird, you live in a world where it's half and half. You literally, on one side of the border, it's like you can be arrested to have it. And on the other side, it's like you just walk into a shop. And
1: you smoke.
0: I remember talking about, like, it to someone from some kids. I met some kids from Amsterdam when I was a teenager. And they were saying that they were so embarrassed when they came over to London because all the London kids, they're like there trying to hide their weed and make up this whole big thing about it. And it's all like, oh, we're so cool, we'd have weed. And they're just like, dude, it's not even like a cool thing to do in Amsterdam because it's legal.
1: It's just everyone's got that.
0: And then he said, because it's free. Ice cream!
1: Is that part of the jingle or is that?
0: Can we go get some ice cream? I'm legit going to put a song on now and we're going to go grab some ice cream.
1: Like, some ice cream songs.
0: I'm going to put on some Queen We Will Rock You. We got 2 minutes, 50 seconds to go and get some ice cream. The president, go, go, go, go!

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1: Back Row and Chill with Johanna James on FUBAR Radio.
2: Funky, chaotic rock. That was what that was.
3: Loved it.
2: Loved it. Loved it.
3: Loved it.
2: That's 2 out of 2.
4: Well done.
2: Brilliant. Right, well, we didn't find any ice cream, but we did find some icy. So, welcome, Icy Jones.
5: What's happening? What's happening?
2: Welcome to Back Row and Chill.
5: Yeah, man, I'm here
2: and
5: now.
2: And then he said FUBAR and Chill, but that's just like, what?
5: FUBAR and Chill, you know.
2: Banter bus.
5: Yeah.
2: It's the banter studio. Oh, banter. Boy. I was trying to teach my dad what banter was the other day. I was like, do you know what banter is? He's like, of course I know what banter is. I was like, well, go on then.
4: Yeah. Did you do a bit of banter?
2: No. Oh. He also didn't know what a dab was.
5: What?
2: And I tried to show him, and he thought I was like, he literally thought I was just making it up and trying to make it look silly. He's like, I don't believe that's a thing. I was like, seriously, what? Dad, you lift your arm, you kind of smell your armpit really quickly. He's like, that's not a thing, Johanna. I'm like, absolutely it is.
5: What do you say? No, it's not, it's a seizure. Stop it. It's a seizure.
2: Yeah, it's like, what are you doing? I was like, no, all the kids are doing it. Well, they were doing it. It's very 2016.
5: Oh, damn,
2: but
5: damn, damn.
2: Every dad needs to know how to dab.
5: Yeah, of course. Of course, so, man.
4: Does your dad know how to dab, Icy?
5: He's a Rasta man, so I don't know about the whole, yeah.
4: What, Rastas don't dab?
5: Rastas don't dab.
4: Okay.
5: He does the real dab, you know, that old school dab.
2: Mm. That is a really good, like, band name. Rastas don't dab.
4: Rastas don't dab. Oh, yeah, I like that.
2: That should be our band name.
5: Right, I'll be on that. I'll be on that.
2: Let's do it.
4: Rastas don't dab.
2: But, like, where is the talent here? Like, what do you play? What can we, what can we play, like, logistically?
4: I'll go for recorder.
2: Perfect.
5: Recorder. Let me think. What can I play? I could just whistle. Standard.
2: We've got a whistler. Wow. We've got a recorder.
5: Yeah, I can whistle.
2: I mean, I will just beatbox and spit bars, obviously.
5: Jeez.
2: So, yeah. Okay, great. Russes don't do dab. Don't dab. So, Icy, you are a man of many talents, but yeah. I met you through the comedy circuit because you do stand up.
5: Yeah, I do, yeah. Man.
2: I do. Ooh, jeez.
5: You know that line? I love that line.
2: 90s kids, of course you do. So, yeah, how did you start your comedy journey?
5: My comedy journey started about 3 years ago, but before then, I was actually doing improv comedy. So,
2: I love
5: just,
2: a bit like, of
5: just
2: improv.
5: You know. You know, just on the spot comedy, and then junior booker, you know, junior booker.
2: Yeah.
5: I heard you earlier, the Prezzo, about junior booker.
2: Shout out junior booker.
5: Yeah, saying him. Yeah, he's a big man in the game. He's the plug. He's the man. So I remember when I basically went to his shows. I kept on going to his shows, and then after he said, you know what, Icy, you really think you're a comedian? I said, yeah. He said, no, you're not. You have to do stand up first. So I was like, okay, cool.
4: Ouch.
5: So for the whole year of 2015, I was watching the shows and I was saying, yeah, I'm going to do it next week. But December, I can't remember the day exactly, but I know 2015 in December.
2: December 16th, 1942.
5: You know, it sounds like I'm just bringing out the book. 'Twas the night before Christmas. Anyways, yeah, you know, it was like in December, that's when I started comedy, that's when I started stand up, and I was doo-doo. At first, but you know, afterwards you start to get confident and you just move on.
2: Do you do a nervous poo before the show?
5: Not even. It's a nervous wee.
2: I've always got a nervous poo before I do some sort of show, if I do like a live show.
5: Oh, wow. Serious?
6: Does that as well.
2: A what?
6: A nervous poo.
2: Nervous poo, yeah.
5: Nervous poo, wow,
2: yeah.
5: Boy.
6: It's a thing.
5: Doing like toilet paper origami. Hover.
2: Oh, here we go. Sorry, I got the wrong mic up front. That's why I couldn't hear you, darling.
4: Oh.
2: Oh, here we go. Now you're back in my ear.
4: You missed all these good jokes I've been saying throughout the show.
2: We lost all the banter. She's just been bantering in the corner.
4: On my own.
2: Well, you know. And, right, okay. So where can people see you?
5: They can see me on my Instagram.
2: Have you got IGTV yet?
5: Do you know what? It just came up on my phone. I was like, what is this?
2: What is this?
5: I can't believe it. What is this? And then I was like, I think I got a message through the comedy group that I'm in.
2: Yeah.
5: You know, on WhatsApp. They were saying that. Like, do you know the news? We got IGTV right now. And then I saw on Axel's Instagram.
2: Yeah.
5: He was at an event. I was like, and I saw you there.
2: Yeah,
5: like,
4: everyone was there. We're just watching it from our homes. Like, I wish I was there.
5: You know what I'm saying? Yeah. I'm twiddling thumbs. Like, I know.
2: Axel Blake was there. Axel came on the show
5: recently.
2: Yeah, he is also a fellow stand-upian. No, that's not a word.
5: Stand-up-ian.
4: It is now.
2: Stand-up-ian.
5: Yeah, you made it, you made it.
2: The stand-up Olympics.
4: No, we make our own rules in the Rasta don't dab clan.
5: Yeah.
2: Yeah, he can be like a guest person in the band, I think.
5: Yeah, you know, do a little cameo here and there, you know what I'm saying?
2: But he's not the main event. Sorry, yeah. Axel. You can do the O2, but you can't be in our band.
4: Nope.
5: You know, like that? Jeez.
2: Sorry, it's like that. You're not alone. And yes, yeah, so you run your Instagram too.
5: Mm-hmm.
2: And you, when did you start doing Instagram comedy?
5: I started doing Instagram comedy in 2014. I think it was.
2: You like dates and times?
5: Yeah. I'm very specific.
4: I'll be like a few years ago, mate.
5: I've done it on 2014. And my ex-fiance brought me into this thing. Yeah, ex-fiance.
2: Sorry, you can't drop a thing like that and make us not go.
5: Ex-fiance.
2: Ooh.
5: She said, "Yeah, well, I see. Come on now, you need to, you know, if you're really about this comedy life, like, start doing, because you're a funny guy. So just show me, just add this thing." And then from there, I was just like doing funny videos.
2: Show me, prove it.
5: And then it just started from there, really.
2: I got into comedy because I did a drama school, and then I was doing the whole, like, you know, auditioning, all of that jazz, and it was kind of like going well, but obviously not that well. And I got bored, and I was like, crap, I really want to. I just got like restless.
5: Mm-hmm.
2: And I met an agent, and he was like, he's really real with me. He's like, right, I'm going to be honest with you. There is everyone and their best friend, and there's so many actresses in the industry that look like you and will probably be better than you.
4: Wow.
2: And basically, babe, you're not going to make it on Downton Abbey. But he's like, I've met you for 30 minutes and you've already like tripped over in the park like three. He's like, you're a comedian. He's like, rebrand as a girl comedian because less girls do it.
5: Yeah, that's true.
2: So you've got more of a chance of getting in that door than you have like the main gate.
5: Mm-hmm.
2: So he basically kind of pointed me to the side entrance. I was like, well, thank you, sir. Thank you very much.
4: But it's been fun, right?
2: It's been great, yeah. Exactly. And I got cast in a YouTube comedy series that never came out, and I'm gutted because it was probably the best comedy I've ever done. Was a thing called Cover Versions for YouTube.
5: Okay.
2: And it was like an improv comedy thing, and I met these. Oh, there was like a group of five of us, and one of the guys was TJ, Tej World.
5: Mm-hmm.
2: And I was telling him like this like funny, relatable story about how my mom really wanted me to bring home a black boyfriend. Okay. And he found it hilarious, and he was like, we've got to make that sketch, man. That's really funny.
5: Yeah,
2: so we researched it, we wrote it, we filmed it. It was awful. Like, well, in terms of like what I would technically make now, it wasn't filmed right and it wasn't edited right.
5: Oh, yeah.
2: But we stuck it on the net, and it went viral because so many people were like tagging and being like, this is me, this is you, oh my god, oh, this is so funny. Like, we interviewed all our friends who were in interracial relationships, and we're like, what is all the accidental racist things that happened to you?
5: Jeez.
2: And we put like all of them in
4: a sketch.
2: Yeah.
4: So what, that's not available anymore to watch?
2: Yeah, it is. We got to go right back on like the 200 video. You got to go right back to the beginning.
4: What, on your Instagram?
2: Yeah, or no, my Facebook. I started on Facebook.
4: Okay.
2: But I'll be putting it up on IGTV
4: soon. Well, please do, and tag me in so I can watch.
2: We did that. That was like the beginning. So when people were like, how did you start comedy? I'm like, well, I did the sketch about bringing a black boyfriend home. And and yeah, basically that's it. But it was very fun.
5: Wow.
2: True story. That's a true story, and true story about my mom as well.
5: Okay. My stand-up comedian career didn't start off well.
2: Oh, right.
5: Because I started off as myself at first, and then afterwards I started to do it as a character called John Sport, because I got Instagram for him as well now. When I actually done him, he was basically an old man that likes to swear. And all his content is about swearing, and
2: Lovely. It's
5: very, very Jamaican, to the point where like people are like, I don't understand you. that's funny, but I don't understand you. I like your body language and your eyes. So the first time I got booed was with that character.
2: Oh.
5: And I got booed at a funeral.
4: Oh, what? You done stand up at a funeral?
2: You just stand up at a funeral, dude. That's like the wrong crowd.
5: Listen. The story was my dad again, the Rasta man. Rastas don't dab. Anyways, yeah. To the point where he's like, listen, son, I have a gig for you and I want you to do it. Can you do it? I was like, yeah, cool, I'll do it.
2: You said yes before you realised
5: what
2: it was?
5: Yeah, before I realised what it was. And he said, okay, cool. You know, it's your godfather. I was like, yeah, he's dead, right?
4: Oh, man.
5: So basically, I basically said yes to my dad to do a funeral gig. And then when I actually...
4: Is that a thing, though?
5: No, it's not.
4: The way you say it is
2: that... He tried to make it a thing.
4: It's not a bit, cool.
5: Thing, because my dad's a musician himself, and it's just like a list of so many musicians, old school musicians, Jamaican musicians, Irish, everybody you could ever think of. So I've gone to the place now that before then, I've actually spoke to my mum. My mum's saying, are you dumb?
2: Yeah.
5: Are you dumb? Do you know it's going to be your funeral if you start comedy over there? My mum was so real. Like, it's going to be your funeral, you know? Like, in patois, obviously, in patois. You aren't dead. You aren't dead. That's basically what she's saying to me. Like. So I got to the place now, and I was reluctant to come out the car. And I get a phone call from my dad. My dad's like, come.
4: Was it in the church?
5: No. It was right next to the church. That's how dumb it was as well. In North West London, there's like a centre called the St. Michael's Centre.
4: That's and comedy.
5: Trust me.
4: Put this in your set. Seriously?
5: No. I got my one-man show coming. It's okay, coming later on in the year. And these are the things I'll be talking about.
2: No, I see. We need to film this. This needs to be a sketch in itself. Yeah. This is brilliant.
5: Listen.
2: You get your first gig.
5: Oh, my days.
2: And it needs to be like Vice documentary style, like a mockumentary style.
4: Like you don't
2: and
4: it's funeral, you until you get there.
2: You get your funeral. First gig at a funeral.
5: At a funeral.
2: And
5: it's
2: it bombs
5: so
2: and you won't get out of the car. This is brilliant.
5: Trust
2: this is gold.
5: Me, don't get out of the car. Next week, you know what they're saying? Get out of the car. Come, do the thing. And the first thing he says, listen, your character, right? Is he clean? I was like, no.
3: He's not clean.
5: He said, okay, well, you're the first one up. So I'm opening the show. And he said, you know, you have to keep it clean. So I'm like, oh, damn, I don't know no clean jokes with this character. So cut a long story short, I'm on the stage. My dad's standing behind me when I get introduced by the guy, the host. He said, come to the stage, we have a new comedian. Come to the stage. Boom.
4: Starts. And you're in an outfit as well.
5: Yeah,
4: right?
5: I'm
4: like
5: in
4: an
5: outfit,
4: man,
5: the hat,
4: outfit.
5: Everything. Okay. So I'm covered up. So nobody doesn't know who this guy is. He's just one old random looking guy, but he looks young at the same time. So I'm standing on the stage now and the guys introduced me. My dad's standing behind me the whole time. So I was like, okay, cool. I'm comfortable because my dad's standing behind me. So for the first 2 minutes, I had a brilliant set. I had a wicked set. But for like 2 minutes and 1 second, I heard this. I said the word pum pum. Now that word

0: And there's a place. Yes. And this is not the time. Right. And this is not the place. Right. Now, I basically look back. My dad's gone. I'm like, where the hell's my dad gone? He disappeared when this whole thing was happening when I was getting booed.
1: He just bailed on me
0: big time, you know? Like, so the stereotype. Doing it. But dad's running around.
1: What we have learned, though, what we've learned today is that funeral comedy is a thing, and you have a banter bus, so maybe you should do funeral banter bus.
2: I'm not doing it.
1: Halloween.
2: I see, do you want to perform? You can get the one with the most experience.
0: Days. Listen to me. It'd be all morbid and stuff. I'm raising the dead enough.
1: I mean, you're a brave man to do that. You got some balls.
2: Was it paid?
0: And that's the thing, it wasn't paid. It was not paid. I was so pissed. Damn. It was not paid.
1: That's, you know.
0: Oh, my days. And that thing, that, you know, the good thing about that set, even though it was like a dead set, even though I
1: didn't. No pun intended.
0: Listen, I look back at that set and I haven't been booed since. Every comedian that comes on the stage will get their boo. Trust me. Some people are like, nah, I ain't getting
1: You're going to get your boo.
0: You're going to get your boo, fam. You're going to get your boo, miss.
2: So moral of the story, go to a funeral, do a set and you won't get booed after that.
0: Yeah, okay. Because it's supposed to be able to do better all the time. Yeah. So obviously, fabulous. I'm doing myself now. But John Sport will come back one day.
2: Wow.
1: Right, guys. Now I've got two lovely guys in the studio with me. We can play some games, but first I'm going to go back to what I'm doing. I'm playing loads of remixes of some famous movie songs because I play lots of soundtracks and trailer moves and stuff on the show. So I found this really cool guy on SoundCloud called Wicket, and he remixed a load of these. So now I'm going to do one for Pulp Fiction.
2: I love that film.
1: Yes, well, you're probably going to love this remix.
2: Oh, yes.
1: Back room chill.

0: There we go. That was the weekend beginning. That was the sound of the weekend, everybody.
1: I hope you guys enjoyed that song as much as I did.
0: We were enjoying it so much, we forgot to talk. But yes. Right, so cracking back on with the entertainment news. So Will Ferrell is apparently going to star in a Netflix comedy about the Eurovision Song Contest. Already in that one sentence, I'm like, yes, yes, and yes. Yeah. Absolutely. Wow.
1: Yeah. I love Will Ferrell.
2: Yeah, he's funny, man.
0: I love Will Ferrell.
1: Anchorman.
0: And he's transitioning so well from... He also produces a lot of stuff now, so he's like kind of allowing the next generation of comedians to continue. Nice. Have you guys seen Daddy's Home 2?
3: No, I need to see that.
0: Right, okay. It's a Christmas movie, but just fuck it, you can watch it anytime. Yep. And it's really good. I recommend the most recent thing I saw of his is like that, which is really good.
2: Yeah.
0: And there's a movie on Netflix called Ibiza, which Will Ferrell produced. It's like three girls that go on a work trip to Barcelona. One ends up like having a moment with this DJ, and then they spend the rest of the night trying to find him so she can have sex with the DJ.
2: Oh, good.
0: And it's hilarious. It's DJs. Great. They end up going to this house party because they think he's going to be there. End up taking loads of different drugs.
2: Oh man,
0: it's brilliant. It's a really good, funny film. But like Will Ferrell comedy, but he allows these three women to be like the center of it.
1: Oh, he's a legend.
0: Ibiza on Netflix, so that's cool.
1: I need to start making a list of all these films now. So you said Ibiza, and what was the first one? The Daddy's Home 2.
0: Daddy's Home 2. It's brilliant. Yeah. It's got John Cena. You know,
2: big tune. John Cena's in there.
0: Yeah,
2: he's started to act a lot.
0: Yeah,
2: right now.
0: He's got a big role.
1: You know why? Because he's following The Rock's footsteps. That's why.
0: Yeah, everyone's The Rock paved the way.
2: Yeah, but John Cena is like a straight to DVD kind of thing right now.
0: Did you guys he's doing that. What is this new one? Skyscraper.
2: Oh,
0: have you seen that one? It's like
2: the trailer for
0: the new Rock
2: that's
0: movie.
2: Sick. That is sick.
0: And he literally jumps off a crane into a burning building. But I believe it. I believe he could do that because he's like the Don.
2: With
0: so.
2: One leg as well, you know.
0: Yeah, with one leg. They were like, "How can we make this more awesome? Let's make him disabled." That's really believable.
2: Oh my goodness.
0: But you do think you're like, yeah, it's The Rock, but all you'd have to do is just do a little kickflip to the ankle. And he's just concertina to the floor, you know?
1: You try that first. I'll stay behind you.
2: That's what I'm saying,
0: I'll take a whack at it. Come on, Rock. I've met The Rock, actually. He's delightful.
2: Yeah.
0: He's lovely.
1: Like, met, or he walked past?
0: No, I interviewed him.
1: Oh, is it?
0: Him.
1: Oh,
0: yeah.
1: Wow.
0: I interviewed him and Kevin Hart. It was great. He was really nice. But I'm a big fan of The Rock because I was a big WWE fan when I was a kid. So I was like, oh my God, I'm meeting The Rock. I don't fangirl over many people, but I fangirled a bit over him. I met him. I was like, hi. And he like grabbed my arm. He pulled my arm out and he was like, I love your tattoos. And I was just like, I love you. And he was really nice. And yeah, like a really, really giving in the interview. Like, he was fun, which was great.
1: About Kevin Hart? Because that's who I fangirl over.
0: So, Kevin Hart, we didn't get off on the best start.
1: Oh, really?
0: With Kevin Hart, because he was on his own in the room. So, I went up and I thought, oh, I'll go say hi to Kevin.
1: Yeah.
0: You know, he's on his own. Mm-hmm. So, they put us on these really big bar stools.
1: Yeah.
0: So, I went over and I sat up there and it was quite high to get up. And the first thing that I said to Kevin Hart was,
1: oh, no.
0: I was like, oh, my God, don't that make you feel small? And he looked at me like, girl, you just called me small. And I was like, I mean...
1: He should be able to take the banter, though. Come on.
0: Yeah, maybe he wasn't having I don't know. He just looked at me like, seriously, that was the first thing you're going to say to me. Oh, doesn't it make you feel small being out here? My legs are dangling and everything. And then later on in the interview, he got his own back because I went to like high-five him and he parred me in the air. He was like, nah. And
1: really?
0: He left me hanging and I've got that on footage.
1: Can I see that?
0: Yeah, I will.
1: You know, my rating of him's gone down. I've lost a bit of respect from doing that to you.
0: He just left me hanging. Like, and I was like, can't leave me hanging, bro. Okay, that's me going... But it's a special memory. But I did teach Kevin Hart. I taught them some British slang.
1: Oh yeah.
0: I taught Kevin Hart how to say "low it," and like he just left the interview just being like "low it, bro, low it, low it, low it, bro." Yeah. And I was just like, okay. I've done well.
1: Done your bit for mankind.
0: I've done well. Represent, Kevin, which is great. Mm-hmm. So production has begun on It Chapter 2. Did any of you guys see the horror movie It last year with the clown?
1: Yeah, I saw it and I saw lots of memes as well when the clown's near the sewer or something.
0: You're
2: not gonna probably like think I'm way old. I actually saw the first, the proper one.
0: You saw the original It.
2: The original one. I haven't seen the new ones. Like, I need to go on.
0: Well, that's fine. You can watch vintage movies, babe. Yeah, that's great.
2: Like, I'm looking at the graphics now and back then. Wow. I got scared shitless when I saw the trailers. Just the trailer, you know. I'm like, you're just looking at you. Like,
4: I watched it on my own. I don't know what I was thinking.
2: You're brave. I know. You're brave.
4: I mean, I had to have therapy after, but but I did go there, and it's good. It was a good. I thought it was like. It was scary, but not because I can't actually stand horrors because I'm a massive pussy. I can't do it. But it was like enough, there was enough there to, of like a story and a drama.
1: That's one of the little
4: stuff.
1: Kids, right?
4: Yeah.
1: There was a bit of banter as well between like the kids and
4: the
1: stuff.
4: Those kids are amazing actors. Yeah. They're really amazing. And one of the kids was from Stranger Things, which I love.
1: Yeah, I love Stranger Things.
4: Yeah, I'm a big fan of all that. So I'm very excited for.
2: I need to watch it.
4: Production of that. Oh my god, second adaptation of Roald Dahl's The Witches has been confirmed. Stop everything, because that is basically the worst horror movie for a child that you can possibly watch. Have you ever seen The Witches by Roald Dahl?
1: Might have to pass.
4: Okay, so The Witches is a book by Roald Dahl. He did James the Giant Peach, The Twins, that.
2: Yeah.
4: So they made this movie in the 90s, which I remember it was like a thing. You'd watch it when you go to sleepover, like, should we watch The Witches? And it was somehow like a PG movie, but it was the equivalent of The Exorcist. Whoa. So the story of The Witches is that they steal children.
2: Uh-huh.
4: And you can never tell who's a witch, but they're a little like telltale signs. So they always wear gloves.
2: Okay.
4: They've got they don't have any toes, and they wear masks. So they look like normal people, but they rip off their face, and then they're really old underneath. So literally, I was told when I was a kid, if you're ever lost, go find a woman, like look for a lady, and be like, excuse me, I'm lost.
1: Mm-hmm.
4: Not after that movie. Hell no. And I'll be looking at me like, she's wearing gloves. Has she got toes? I don't know.
2: Oh, wow.
4: And yeah, it's got Angelica Houston plays like the head witch. And all the witches are having like a witch convention in a hotel, and this little boy gets stuck in the hotel room with them.
0: What?
4: He's hiding, and they take off their masks. And honestly, in my memory, it was terrifying.
1: You seem quite terrified just by your face now. Like.
4: I'm sweating. I'm excited by it, but I just don't think there are just some things that just.
2: Did they turn the boys into mouse?
4: Yes, you've seen it. The witches turn the boys into mice.
2: Yeah. Okay.
1: No, I'm still.
4: I was terrified.
2: My guy is terrible. I was terrified.
4: Mouses.
2: Mouses. You know.
4: I don't want to be a mouses.
2: No, I don't want to be a mouses. Yeah.
4: Wow, that's
2: So they're making a remake of that.
4: They're making a remake.
2: That's crazy.
4: Of the Roald Dahl, The Witches, which is
2: crazy,
4: made by the director of Back to the Future.
2: Ooh.
4: I like him.
2: Mm.
4: I like that series.
2: Cool.
4: You guys Back to the Future fans, right?
1: Oh, we got a picture up there.
4: We got a picture of the mouse.
2: I do remember this film.
1: Also, when I imagined you said he turns into a mouse, I just imagined like a little small normal mouse, but it's actually a really ugly human mouse.
2: Yeah, look, I mean, one of my friends from primary school still.
4: I think we've all seen someone who looks a bit like that.
1: Yeah.
4: I actually...
1: Shout out Callum, if you're listening.
4: One of my ears used to actually stick out like that.
1: Oh, really?
4: Yeah. I had an operation on my ear. So they had to like remove my ear for this operation and put it back on. And when they did,
1: what, the whole thing?
4: Yeah. And when they put it back on, I remember I took off my bandage and went, hell no. I looked like Lee Evans on one side.
2: Oh no.
4: It was like this. I'm going to do a visual representation. It was like, sorry, what? And I said to the doctor, like, you can't leave me like this.
2: Oh, no.
4: And they were like, don't worry, your ear's going to go down. It will take about 3-4 months. I was like, 3-4 months?
2: I
4: looked like half of that mouse right there for 3 months of mine. And it was like the crucial years. I was like 17.
2: Oh, pissed, yeah.
4: So
2: yeah,
4: I definitely. Was, you know, really looking for a husband. And,
1: yeah.
2: Nibble on your ear.
4: I was just getting weird people with ear fetishes.
2: Oh, damn.
4: Trying to get my number. But it's okay. It's all back. The ears are back now, and it's fine.
1: I can't see them. Can I see them?
4: Can I ask if they proved that my ears are normal size?
1: Okay, she's got normal ears.
4: Yeah, I got normal ears. But, but I did, I promise you, it was out like an antennae on the side of my head.
2: Damn.
4: But it humbled me, you know. It taught me not to be proud of my ears, and I can't use my ears as like, you know, sexual references anymore. So
2: oh my days.
4: I had to develop a personality. So it was great.
1: What a lesson!
4: Right, guys, I'm going to try. If you are ready.
2: Mm-hmm.
4: To do a bit of movie trivia.
2: Mm-hmm.
4: Okay.
1: Wow.
4: Are we ready? Are we good for this?
1: I see you've got this.
2: What?
1: You've got this, boy.
4: Oh, yeah, because... Well,
1: let's see.
4: I'm just trying to see if I've got my... okay, here we go. Let's see if we've got the...
1: wait, he can see the questions already. That's cheating.
4: Yeah, it's the questions, but no, you can't see the answers.
1: No, still, he can prepare in his head.
4: Okay.
1: Turn off the monitor, I see.
4: Right.
1: Turn off the monitor.
4: What was the name of the second Indiana Jones movie released in 1984?
2: Oh.
1: Rivers of the Dust.
2: Listen, I was actually 1 year. I was 1 year old.
4: Take a whack at it. Just
1: don't care about your story, Icy. Just want the answer, mate.
4: Okay.
2: I don't even know. Like,
1: I get a point because I said something at least, right?
2: I don't
1: right?
2: even know. Like,
4: I'm gonna go with. I'm gonna say Temple of Doom.
1: Why yes! are you in the competition as well?
4: What? I didn't know. Yes.
2: Temple of Doom.
4: This is cool. This is cool.
2: It's such an 80s name as well. Temple of Doom.
4: Temple of Doom. Not the Rivers of Dust. Maybe that'll close. Be. Maybe that'll be the next one. Rivers of Dust. Okay, so here we go. In which year were the Academy Awards or the Oscars first presented?
1: 1997.
2: But first presented.
4: Considering
2: like
4: we just had like we just had like the 80 second Oscars.
1: Don't question me.
2: In the 1920s, I don't know, the
4: 1920s. 1920s. I'm gonna go for 1931. 20. Oh, jeez, you won close, that. You said 20s. You said 20s.
2: Yep.
4: Well done.
2: I remember Gone with the Wind.
4: Okay. Right. Okay. What is? Oh, let's go back on. I'm gonna get my movies. I can't. Here we go. After all, tomorrow is another day. Is the last line from which movie that won the Academy Award in 1939?
2: 007. Gone with the Wind.
4: And the answer is Gone with the Wind.
2: Jeez. Hey,
1: Tomorrow Never Dies. Isn't that like a
2: that's a John James Bond film?
4: After all, tomorrow is another day.
2: Tomorrow's another day,
4: gentlemen. Okay, all right. Okay, here we go. Question number. I can't remember. which movies feature Bruce Willis as John McClane, a New York police officer taking on a gang of criminals? Let me finish the freaking sentence.
1: I'm so excited.
4: It is Die Hard. Well done, you guys.
2: Yes,
4: well
2: Die Hard.
4: Okay. What is the name of the Hobbit played by Elijah Wood in Lord of the Rings, the movie?
2: I don't know.
4: Come on, man. The main Hobbit in the freaking thing.
1: Gollum.
2: What? Gollum? I don't even know.
1: Goblin.
4: Come on, man.
2: Douche. I don't even know. What's his
4: name? It's Frodo.
2: Frodo.
1: I don't watch that.
2: That sounds like a flipping Star Wars character.
1: Frodo.
4: Okay.
2: Frodo. Frodo.
4: It's Master Frodo.
2: Master Frodo.
4: Everyone's got to have a Frodo. I kind of want to be a Hobbit sometimes. Oh no, I want that that like elven bread that you have like a little bit of bread and then you're full forever.
2: Oh no. It'd
4: be great. Damn. Be great for like bikini season, you know. Like what have you had today? Just a little bit of elven bread.
2: Elven.
4: You know. Just from there. Okay, we'll go for one more. Mm-hmm. Which actress plays Katniss Everdeen in the Hunger Games franchise?
1: Don't even know who that is.
2: Oh no, Scarlett Johansson or something, I don't know.
4: No, she's like the biggest star in Hollywood right now. Mm-hmm. Like she's really fit.
2: I'm gonna go with my daughter.
1: I think I can see her face.
2: Ariana Grande.
4: No, it is Jennifer Lawrence. She's so fit, guys.
1: I know her face. I know she's fit. Yeah, she's the main character from Hunger Games.
2: Yeah,
1: she's hot.
2: Yeah, yeah. I'm sorry, I'm a man. I just know the face.
1: Yeah.
4: Yeah, she's beautiful. Like I would be a lesbian for her.
1: Me too.
2: Damn.
4: We'd all be lesbian for her.
2: All day.
4: Absolutely. Okay. Oh my god, I love quizzes. But I love quizzes, but I feel like we've kind of rinsed the quiz time right now, so maybe not. Let's go back to a little bit more of
1: so that's 1-1 me and you, Icy. Yeah.
4: Guys, just a little reference back to the old witches that we're talking about. Mm-hmm. See, that's what a normal
2: that's the mask.
4: And that's what witches really look like. Ooh. And I'm sorry, how is that freaking PG? That is the stuff of nightmares.
1: That's like people without filters on Instagram.
2: That's what I'm saying.
4: That is.
2: You see some people just come out of raves. And, yeah, boy. You know what I'm saying?
4: Instagram. So, I mean, how do you guys feel about this whole, like, filter thing on Instagram? Like, because there is a lot of catfishing going on right now.
2: Trust me.
4: Like, seriously.
2: Yeah.
1: It's all right to have a filter once in a while, mm-hmm. right? But there's certain people that use a filter with every damn picture, and it really annoys me.
2: It does.
1: Even with the videos, they'll just filter. It's like, show your real face. Like, come on. You can't go on a date with a filter, so... Mm-hmm. Don't have a filter every time.
2: I never knew you was born with bear ears. Like, you're not a care bear fan. Yeah.
4: Do you know what I mean? I try and not use a filter a lot. And I think that's quite, you know, for a girl to go like bareface on social media.
2: You're brave.
4: I'm very brave. You know, I'm like, this is me.
2: And it can change your eye colour as well, isn't it? The filters and stuff like that.
4: Yeah,
1: it changes the shape of your face.
4: It can change your race, everything now.
2: I didn't know like a full black girl can be like blue-eyed. I didn't know. I didn't like, she's proper dark skin and she got blue eyes.
4: No, that's the thing. I was filming last weekend and there was a little child actor mm-hmm. called Elijah and mm-hmm. he was beautiful, beautiful little black boy mm-hmm. and he had the bluest eyes I have ever seen. And honestly, I was like, oh my god, he doesn't know yet because he's so small. But I was like, he's going to pick up when he's grown.
2: which IVF treatment the mum took? What the hell?
4: No, I think it's some sort of genetic
0: callback or throwback. Or
2: Eric Sermon must have done something to the woman. I don't know. Eric Sermon. You know Eric Sermon.
0: Honestly, his eyes, I'll show you a picture of the show. His eyes are like lagoon blue. It was like some sort of alien, but it was beautiful.
2: Okay.
0: I mean, I haven't seen, like, I haven't seen white people with that beautiful eyes. It was like, oh my God. So yeah, it can happen. It can happen. But I was going to ask the kid, like, are you wearing contacts? But he's a kid.
2: Okay.
0: And obviously, everyone mentions his eyes because it wasn't just me, other people going up to him on set and being like, you've got really mad eyes, you've got great eyes, you've got really pretty eyes. And he's just like, yeah, thank you.
1: How old is he?
0: Like 10 or 11.
1: Okay, so then this. Because sometimes when you're a baby, your eyes change colour, right?
2: Yeah,
1: so
2: you
1: might say blue and go brown. So he's keeping them, right? He's
0: Oh, yeah, they're fully his eyes now forever. But he's like a model now, already.
2: He would be a model. Yeah, I mean. He's wrapping it up from now.
0: Absolutely. He's a good actor.
5: Days, babe, you know you're only 10 years, but listen, here's my number. Make sure, yeah? Just make sure, you know.
0: Have you guys modeled?
1: Recently,
0: yes, you have, haven't you? I've seen you on Instagram.
1: Little bit of this, little bit of that. Basically, my friend, he's got his own clothing range. So I said, I'd offer to help out and get some pictures done with him.
0: You may hang your clothes off my guns if you want to.
1: So I've done it with Ray, who was also on the show as well, right?
0: Yeah.
1: A few weeks ago.
2: Oh, you man, work out, innit? I still got a one pack.
1: No, I've got a one pack. My belly is not in a good situation right now, but I'm trying.
0: Jim, I'm trying to get into gym more. That's why I've been listening to a lot of these songs I've been playing. They've been helping me in my gym mission.
2: Yeah.
1: What's your favourite workout?
0: I don't like cardio because basically I mean I was so proud of myself. I did a full 4 minutes on the stair lift this week and I was like and I'm just like wheezing away. I'm like a fake thin person because I'm quite slim, but I can't run for my life or do any kind of cardio. Right. So I just tend to stick to the weights.
1: Weight scale. Okay. Do you feel like a lot of guys like creep on you at the gym if you're like in the weight section?
0: No, because I and like a lot of girls who go to the gym looking like some kind of I go like in my pajamas.
1: So you're not wearing like full face makeup and
0: No. I am hair straight back. I'm sweaty. I'm like, don't look at me. No, guys, it's been an absolute pleasure. Yeah. We have to end the show now. Thanks because Man Like Hacks is starting his brand new show. So I'm gonna leave with what am I gonna do? What was the show? Okay, let's do some Ghost Town because I've been loving this one. I've run out of song. I mean, I didn't have enough time for my songs. Mm-hmm. There we go. I want to get you guys back on the show because it has been absolutely brilliant. Have an amazing weekend, guys. We will see you soon.

Hello and welcome to the show. I'm Tom Latch and I'm here to keep you entertained and informed right through to 1 p.m. here on FUBAR Radio, the UK's home of uncensored, unregulated, ad-free radio. Now, the biggest story in town remains Jihadi John, the IS hostage executioner now identified as Brit Mohammed Imwazi. Pupils at his school in northwest London talk of a young man who was bullied, and his former head teacher said yesterday that nobody could have anticipated what he was going to turn into, and they were stunned to learn that he was Jihadi John. Meanwhile, a recording obtained by the BBC from 2009 features Imwazi discussing how he was interrogated by MI5 after being stopped going to Somalia, where they believed he was on his way to fight. Advocacy group CAGE have faced widespread criticism for suggesting he was a gentle young man and claiming it was this interrogation by the security services which turned him into the brutal killer he is today. But what's the truth? How are seemingly pleasant young men radicalised, and what can be done to stop it? It's a matter that's quite close to my heart because I personally went to school with a young man called Mizanur Rahman. He is today one of the UK's leading Islamic radicals, a very large, outspoken voice among the Islamic community. And if anyone who's listened to my show, The Weekend Hangover, we featured an interview with him a while ago. He himself was bullied at school, although he doesn't blame his bullying for ending up as one of the UK's leading radicals. But I've always been fascinated by what turns a young man like that, bullied at school, very quiet, very secretive, just living his life, not affecting anybody else. What turns a young man like that into a man who wants to bring effectively death to the West and Islamic rule across the world. We're going to hopefully be talking to him later in the show, and we'll also be exploring the issue later with my next guest, who's coming up very shortly. Her name is Polly Dunbar. She is a freelance journalist who works for all the top papers in the UK. She's going to be going through the papers and also talking a little bit about this issue. I will also have an interview with Channel 5 news presenter Matt Barbette, top man, friend of the show. He himself has been embedded with troops in Afghanistan and covered all kinds of stories like this, and we'll be talking to him about his career, his life, and about a bit of news and that kind of thing. And we'll also have an interview with international recording artist Eban Brown, who'll be joining me in the studio later on. But we want to hear from you. Given how shocked Mohammed Imwazi's former schoolmates were to find out he was Jihadi John, when has someone you thought you knew ever left you completely stunned by something they did? There's always something, isn't there? You know, someone who's completely normal and then just for some reason flips and loses the plot. Get in touch. Give us a shout. 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That's 0330 223 0200. 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That's 0330 223 0200. Please do give me a call. Right, we're going to play a song and we're going to be back with Polly Dunbar. This is Julia by Jungle.

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1: Yes, this is FUBAR Radio, and I'm Tom Latcham. I'm here until 1 p.m. and going through the papers with me now, I'm pleased to say I've got the lovely Polly Dunbar, who is a freelance journalist, but a journalist of again, I always say this about every guest on my show, a journalist of some repute. I'm not going to have any old rubbish on my show, of course. But yeah, she used to work for the Mail on Sunday as a staffer and now does her own stuff. Don't you?
2: Hello. I do.
1: Hello,
2: hi.
1: Polly. How are you?
2: Very well, thank you. How are you?
1: I'm all right, yeah. I mean, I always see your name in the Mail on Sunday and the Mail and that sort of thing, which is why I followed you on Twitter, and then I asked you to come on my show.
2: Thank you.
1: What have you been working on recently for some good stories?
2: Well, I'm a feature writer, so it can be anything and everything. Last weekend, I interviewed a guy who was Whitney Houston's bodyguard for many years, and there were elements of what he did that kind of ended up being the inspiration for the film The Bodyguard.
1: Oh, really?
2: Yeah. And that was really interesting because obviously Bobby Christina Brown is currently...
1: Is she still in a coma?
2: She is.
1: I mean, that's not going to end well, surely.
2: No,
1: you think.
2: I mean, I think that it's a question of when they're going to turn off her life support.
1: Oh, God.
2: Which is grim. And that's kind of a history repeating itself thing.
1: So sad. Such a sad situation.
2: Really
1: and what
2: sad.
1: Was and what was the bodyguard saying? What was the thrust of the feature?
2: Well, basically, it was that... when he first came along and encountered her, Whitney, she was quite clean living and a very sweet girl with an amazing voice, obviously. And then after she married Bobby Brown, she became more and more kind of out of control, and her drug addiction spiraled. And he blames Bobby Brown, essentially, for what's happened to Whitney, but also what's now happening to Bobby Christina.
1: Is Bobby Christina Bobby Brown's daughter?
2: Yes.
1: Awful that parents could do this.
2: I mean, yes.
1: I mean, Bobby Brown's still around.
2: Yes. Yeah.
1: I mean, you do wonder what, and without being sort of pious about this or sort of judging, you do wonder how having lost your wife to something so dreadful, you could then allow your daughter to go down the same route.
2: I know. I think, well, and I think his own problems have been very well documented. So, and he also has numerous children. So I'm not sure that he was the most sort of involved parent to her. And apparently Whitney used to take her to nightclubs when she was very little and wasn't really watching what she was doing. Mm. So perhaps it's not very surprising, but it's obviously very sad.
1: Yeah, that's very sad. And obviously you're feature writer for the Mail on Sunday and for the Mail as well.
2: Yeah, like you do all sorts. Magazines, yeah.
1: I've got to say, the Daily Mail gets a lot of criticism from people, and by the way, I've got to probably register an interest here. I do write a weekly feature for Daily Mail Weekend magazine. It's all about soaps.
2: Yep.
1: You can catch it every Saturday in Daily Mail Weekend if you want to find out all about what's going on in your soap operas.
2: Yep.
1: I'm obviously I am on the payroll of the Mail, but it gets a lot of flack. But I tell you what. Some of that flack may be deserved at times, but I tell you what it does as a package, you have to respect it. I mean, the way it's written and the amount of text on a story or a feature and the level of detail in it, and it is one of those things that it's taught me, in a way, working for the Mail, that how much detail, how you can get elicit more detail. I mean, so I used to work at the People, and no one really coached me into how you just sort of filed 1,200 words and the subs went away and sort of, you know, did stuff with it. Then I went to the News of the World, and Jules Stenson, my old boss, basically just ripped my copy to pieces and told me what I was doing wrong. And it was like, it was a huge education no one had ever given me before. And it taught me to, you know, really mine for details. And then going to the Daily Mail, even more so, the detail that they want. Sometimes they ask you for the detail and you're like, that's bonkers.
2: Yeah.
1: I mean, like, no one is asking that in an interview, but they really, really love that detail. And do you find, I mean... What do you feel about the Mail and the way that they write?
2: Yeah, I think that Mail journalists tend to be very professional, very good writers. They really appreciate writing. It's a writer's paper. And most of all, I just think that they really know their readers. They know what will be interesting to them, and they package it all beautifully. So, I mean, and also it's if you just want to get all of the news for the day, find out what's happening, and have it presented to you in a very sort of easy to understand way, with some really nice flourishes and opinion, then the Mail is a great paper to go to. Mm. Yeah, I totally appreciate that not everybody appreciates
1: it. I know I do. The other day I was in a car with somebody who I'd just met. I drove them back from Bournemouth, rather Nottingham. We'd been to a Bournemouth match and this guy couldn't get back to London. So I, on Twitter, I'd offered him a lift. And I was just telling him about my past, which is working for the News of the World and then for the Mail. And I didn't tell him about the Mail. And I said something. I can't remember what it was. And he went, "You should work for the Daily Mail." I said, "Well, actually, I do work for the Daily Mail." Do you get people judging you for working for the Mail on something in the Daily Mail?
2: Yeah.
1: How do you feel about that?
2: I tend to ignore it, actually. To be honest,
1: do you keep it quiet at dinner parties?
2: I don't, actually, because I mean, maybe once upon a time I would have done, but I think I'm a bit past that now. I think the thing is that I know lots of people who are hardcore Guardian readers.
1: Yeah.
2: And I think they find it quite surprising when I tell them that actually everything in The Guardian is just as much skewed as everything in The Mail. Mm. Every newspaper has its own editorial stance.
1: And everyone loves the sidebar of shame.
2: It's
1: a guilty pleasure for almost everybody I know.
2: I know. Everybody says that to me. They said, "Oh, I would never buy the paper, but obviously I'm on Mail Online all day, every day." So, yeah.
1: It's funny. My dad's a journalist. He was a journalist for 20... he was a BBC journalist for 20 years, and he now edits Materials Recycling World, which is the premier magazine for the recycling industry. But he used to say, he told me that when he was at dinner parties when he was younger, when people would ask him what he did, rather than saying he was like a BBC local radio journalist or he worked for Midlands Today as well, he would just say he was an accountant because it just stopped the conversation.
2: Yeah.
1: No one ever follows up a question like, "Oh, you know, I'm an accountant." No one ever follows that up with anything. No one's interested in accountancy.
2: No, that's true.
1: But people are often interested in journalism. And look, I mean, I like talking about myself, which is why I'm probably okay on the radio.
2: Yep.
1: But I do like talking to people about the industry and about my, about the things like that. So I'm not, I would never not say it. I'm proud of where I've worked and what I've done, but I can understand why if you didn't want to talk about it does then go on and everyone's got an opinion on it.
2: Everyone has, because the thing is that, you know, as you say, with accountancy, nobody sees, the public don't see the product of your work, whereas everybody sees what we do all day every day, and so that means that of course they can judge it. But I think journalists have become more unpopular in the last few years, and I think it has got worse, definitely. I think perhaps what happened at the News of the World didn't help.
1: What happened? What happened at the News of the World?
2: I don't know, but it's not there anymore, so...
1: I don't remember that. I was very drunk. I don't remember that that week.
2: Those
1: I was
2: days,
1: very drunk.
2: No.
1: So you've been going through the papers.
2: Yeah.
1: I mean, obviously, I've led into the show by talking about Jihadi Jom, and actually, that name... probably we should stop using now, given that we actually know his name. I think, you know, Jihadi John gives him some sort of special feeling when actually he's just a bloke called Mohammed Emwazi from Northwest London. Mm-hmm. What are the papers saying on this story today?
2: Well, I mean, it's no surprise that they're still talking about it after he was sort of unmasked last week. Today, various papers have got the story that his mother watched one of the videos, one of the horrific, extremely slickly produced videos of him beheading people, and actually realised that it was her son. Interestingly, I mean, last week the papers didn't name any of his family, but now they are. Now it's well known who they all are.
1: Yeah, I mean, I put on Twitter, this family's going to start to have a grim time now.
2: Absolutely, yeah. Absolutely.
1: I then obviously started researching and hunting around his relatives for lines.
2: I think they've gone into hiding.
1: Well, they have, but they're in QA. So, I mean, his parents are apparently in QA and they are answering calls, but not saying where they are and just saying, "Yes, that is my son," and that's it, and then putting the phone down. But what I find interesting about this is, I'm not a parent.
2: Are you
1: not a parent? So it's difficult to know if your son, if you knew that your son was doing this, so they knew several months ago, if the papers are to be believed, yet didn't do anything.
2: Yeah.
1: Very difficult quandary.
2: Yeah, absolutely.
1: I mean, you like to think that actually you would, if you knew that your son was cutting off people's heads, innocent people's heads, you might probably go to the police, but what a quandary to be put in.
2: Well, I think it is, but I think, unfortunately, I think that that will lead to questions about their attitude towards radical Islam and and Britain and their loyalty to Britain, perhaps. I'm sure that it's not in any way their fault, but I think that definitely people will be wondering now what their views are, because obviously they didn't condemn him.
1: Well, as I said, later in the show, we're hopefully, if he comes on, we're hopefully going to be talking to a former school friend of mine, a guy called Mizanur Rahman, who he was arrested with Anjem Chowdhury back end of last year, right. And he gave us an interview on the Weekend Hangover, his first radio interview about that and what happened to him. And he put the blame for a lot of young men's radicalisation at the feet, or at the door rather, of Theresa May, the Home Secretary, the police, who say that he stays within the law, but every sort of 3 years or whatever they'll just shake him down just to sort of show that they're over him. And this is what Cage is saying that turned this guy into it. I mean, you've got the headmistress saying that he wasn't seen as an issue then, and there was no sign. And it does seem that that was the case.
2: Yeah. Mm-hmm.
1: I mean, Cage are being blamed, aren't they? They're being really sort of castigated. They're an advocacy group, if you don't know who they are, who basically said that he was a gentleman and the MI5's shaking him down had led him to becoming this way, and they've been castigated for this. I mean, I kind of do see their point, but to solely blame it for it seems naive.
2: Yes, absolutely. Of course it does. And also their choice of language was ridiculous, because they said that he was a beautiful, gentle boy. And I think that anybody who's seen even a bit of those videos would obviously have a very different view.
1: Not that gentle at all.
2: And of course, I mean, I think that it's very reductive to say that being followed around by MI5 could turn somebody into a cold-blooded killer who hates the West and everything that we stand for. I'm sure that it was a much more complicated process over a number of years. I think it's very difficult, though, as well, for MI5 and the police, because, you know, the media would be the first to criticise them if they didn't pay attention to people who ended up becoming terrorists. And of course,
1: and they are. I mean, they have, they say they're the papers. And actually, I think this is where the papers are sometimes unfair to MI5. They say they missed X number of opportunities. Yep. But the fact is, they were on the radar. He wasn't seen as an imminent terror threat. Mm. So you have to think, you know, they've got a hard job to do.
2: They're monitoring an awful lot of people.
1: And yet they're being blamed whenever something goes wrong, which is, some people have been saying in the papers that's unfair.
2: Yeah. I mean, I think it's an incredibly hard job. I think that in recent years, the amount of monitoring that they will have had to do, it's a very hard line to tread, because obviously if you go too far, you could be accused of victimisation, racism, racial profiling.
1: Which is maybe what, if we do get him on the phone, which is perhaps what what Mizanur will say.
2: Will feel that has happened, yeah. Absolutely. But then on the other side, I can see that you might feel that not particularly welcome in this country if you are constantly being, you know, monitored and asked about your views. But the fact is that There are mosques and universities and places in Britain where extremism is brewing, and it is the job of MI5 to monitor that and to try and, you know, keep on top of it.
1: And we're talking about the parents of Mohammed Emwazi realising that their son was Jihadi John, and then you're saying that they'll be being spoken to by police, which they do seem to have been currently, which is where this story's come from about how they told police, Kuwaiti police, that they'd recognised him. Interestingly, Mizanur, his parents are not deeply religious.
2: Right,
1: they are religious. And I've spoken to him about this, and I've asked him about this. I said, so what makes you this virulent and strong in your opinions when your parents weren't particularly? And I wonder whether there is a... So his family would have been first-generation immigrants who probably came over, kept their head down, kept quiet.
2: Yeah.
1: So maybe there's a second generation who are religious, but then they see, so they're coming into the Western world with the computer games and the, you know, the sort of fancy clothes and all the sort of things that, that Islam doesn't support or doesn't, yeah. you know, doesn't, that's not a part of Islam. And actually they're sort of kicking back.
2: And there's a greater tension there, yeah, I think.
1: Against what they see as Western excesses. And also, it's probably not helped by what's happened post 9/11, where they've seen incursions into, inverted commas, their lands, and they feel that actually, you know, Muslims across the world are being persecuted. So I wonder if that's a generational switch.
2: I think it definitely is, because I think that in a lot of cases, the most radical people tend to have actually been born here. And I think that, yeah, I think probably their parents and their grandparents were very grateful to come here and to have work opportunities that they obviously didn't have at home. And that's why they came here and they wanted to fit in. But actually probably, as you say, kind of kept to their own culture to a certain degree. Whereas if you are born here, you go to school here, and you're Muslim, you're probably growing up with a greater sense of tension between the lifestyle actually that your parents are teaching you to have and the lifestyle that you're seeing all the kids at school having, and probably you're questioning it more.
1: Well, he was Mizuno was also bullied, and perhaps that might have kick-started his sort of anti-Western feeling. You know, he was bullied for his skin colour, for instance, at my school. It wasn't a particularly lovely school. It was fine, but it was a sort of like an in-betweeners type school, you know, like a suburban comp in Enfield. So you have that sort of like, we have to bully people to survive. The in-betweeners have to bully down. And he was very much a very small guy, very quiet, and he was bullied. I've got to say, it was a shock to me when he was jailed for 8 years, I think it was, maybe six, for incitement to murder. And what he did was he went to the Copenhagen demos, or, you know, the cartoon demos at the Danish embassy. And he said, we want a 9/11 on the Europe, in Europe. We want soldiers to come back in body bags.
2: Right.
1: That was what he said.
2: Yeah.
1: And that was what he got 8 years for. Now, for me, that is overly harsh. It was reduced later on appeal to 4 years, but that for me is overly harsh. You can see perhaps why that increased his anti-Western feeling. But for me, it was a shock to see him jailed, because, you know, well, I knew him as this, you know, quiet lad. But so that's what we've been asking. When has somebody that you know just done something that's completely shocked you, done something completely that you didn't see coming and shocked you? Give us a call, 0330 223 0200. That's 0330 223 0200. Email tom@foobarradio.com or tweet us at foobarradio. Well, I'm here with Polly Dunbar, the lovely Polly Dunbar. We're going to play a song, one of her favourite songs, and then we're going to come back and we're gonna talk more stories in the papers that aren't about Jihadi John. What first song would you like me to play?
2: I would like Suede Head by Morrissey, please.
1: I think we can do that. We'll be back right after this. This is FUBAR Radio.

0: Radio.
1: That was a bit of miserable Morrissey just for Polly Dunbar, who's here going through the papers. She's the freelance journalist who writes a lot for the Mail on Sunday. We've been talking about Jihadi John. We want to know when someone's done something completely out of the blue that shocked you, like Jihadi John did. No one knew Mohamed Mwazi was that man, apart from his mum, actually, a while ago. But all of his school friends, all of his head teachers, they never saw it coming. What have you ever done? What has someone ever done to you that's completely shocked you, been completely out of character? Or, if you really want, what have you done that's been completely out of character? When have you ever lost your mind and done something weird? Call me, 0330 223 0200. That's 0330 223 0200. Email tom@foobarradio.com or tweet me @foobarradio. So, there's another big story today, isn't there? It broke yesterday. Mm-hmm. What is it? It had Twitter guessing, and also, in guessing, potentially jeopardising a trial.
2: Adam Johnson, who I don't know loads about football.
1: Well, no, I mean, he was described described by the Sun when they broke the story as an England ace.
2: Yeah, absolutely.
1: Descriptions Act, really, because he's not an England ace.
2: Yeah, absolutely.
1: He's played 12 times.
2: That's a good example of newspapers, what we would call flamming up. Yesterday he was arrested for allegedly having sex with an underage girl who was 15. Mm. And obviously we don't know what happened.
1: No.
2: But I think that...
1: The claims are by the police that he knew that

0: another example of footballers being out of control and sort of thinking that
1: he's been suspended. We don't know that there's been any wrongdoing. He's been suspended by Sunderland. He's under investigation. He's been released on bail. I mean, I wonder whether he may have trouble having a fair trial. Because, as I say, Twitter was awash with rumour and jokes and that sort of thing, all of which could be seen as prejudicing any future trial.
0: Yeah.
1: And I think that actually that's an interesting concept, isn't it, now, Twitter?
0: Yeah.
1: In that once upon a time, and someone very close to me works for the Attorney General's office, and once upon a time, the only person that you had to talk to about potentially prejudicing trials was 12 editors.
0: Yeah.
1: Now, it's...
0: hundreds of millions of people
1: around the world. Yeah. So it's a really difficult situation for the Attorney General, I believe, and for also for us, for everybody. It's now you the jury in a way, and that's coming up. Twitter can be a great thing, but also in this way, it can be quite dangerous.
0: Yeah, absolutely. I mean, I think that on Twitter, there's absolutely no way of preventing people from saying whatever it is that they will want to say. And that can be very prejudicial. And like I say, I think that, you know, obviously part of the problem is that everybody has heard before about footballers behaving badly. So the assumption will be, oh, here we go again. Someone who's overpaid thinks that they have impunity to just do whatever they like. He must have done it. And I'm sure that that, you know, will be all over Twitter today. And yeah, that makes it...
1: You have to disregard it. And I mean, the judges are having a difficult time, and they're saying to the juries who come up to, you know, to face trial, they're saying, whatever you've read on Twitter, ignore, don't go on. But it's difficult, once you've read something, to put it out of your mind,
0: of
1: as we know. What I was most interested in about this story was that he owned an... he had a legally owned firearm at his house, loaded firearm, apparently.
0: Yes.
1: And I was thinking, can't be an England ace, because none of them can shoot. I'm here all day, thanks very much.
0: Yeah.
1: So it wasn't, as it happened, it wasn't anyone who played for England, really. It was Adam Johnson,
0: exactly.
1: Who, by the way, can't shoot either. But there you go, anyway. Talking about someone who can score goals and is... coming into the autumn of his career, you would say, well, the winter, really.
0: Yeah, absolutely.
1: Frank Lampard, what's he saying?
0: So apparently, this is a very, very funny and strange story. Apparently, he was offered a deal by the Tories to take the seat as an MP in Kensington after Sir Malcolm Rifkind announced his resignation because of the cash for access row. And it's just all very strange whether or not it's true that the Tories actually offered him the seat. Or I don't know, but apparently he doesn't want to be a Tory MP.
1: Well, he's playing for Man City. So, I mean, the election's in May. The season ends in May. I suspect that he probably hasn't got a great deal of time to be campaigning. Although, actually, as the phrase goes, you know, a chimp in a Tory rosette could win in Kensington and Chelsea.
0: Yeah.
1: So he probably wouldn't need to do that much campaigning.
0: No, but then he's moving to New York anyway.
1: Well, yeah, that's what I was going to say. So actually, for those who don't know, where have you been living? But he was signed for New York Red Bulls and said he was leaving the country after he left Chelsea, and then ended up signing for Man City and is now in their title rivals team and really annoyed Chelsea. So are we to think that actually Frank Lampard, actually, he says he's not going to stand, but he might well end up just standing because you can't trust a word that man says, which makes him, in many ways, perfect for being a politician.
0: Yes, quite. But, I mean, why exactly...
1: Or a journalist.
0: Well, yes, possibly. I don't know what would be in it for him. It's very unglamorous being an MP, I would have thought, personally, compared to being a footballer.
1: Yeah.
0: Or even a retired footballer.
1: But it does happen, sports stars becoming politicians. You've got Vitaly Klitschko in the Ukraine, who's a leading sort of Ukrainian... He was a heavyweight boxing champion of the world. He's a leading Ukrainian figure. I'm trying to think of some others, and I know there are some. I can't think of some in my head, but I know it is a path that is trodden because you are quite a prominent public figure.
0: Yeah.
1: So then, I don't know, and you probably think a lot of yourself.
0: Well, of course. And actually, you know, footballers are revered as gods in this country now. So yes, I'm sure that, you know, if you... And they always say that Frank Lampard is the, you know, the thinking man's footballer, don't they?
1: Which doesn't say much.
0: He got some GCSEs or something.
1: Well, I mean, people say that about Joey Barton, but then he did also put a cigar out in a young man's face.
0: Yeah.
1: Absolutely.
0: So I don't know. I think it's... I don't know if this story... To be honest, this story has a ring of dodginess.

0: about it to me.
1: Yeah, so basically, the son previously said that he was linked, but the Tories were interested in him taking over. This seems to me to be a fairly obvious knocking story, which just reports a source says. So it's not even Frank Lampard saying it, it's just a source, but it's a fairly... So the Mirror now knocking what the son did earlier. Yeah. It's fairly standard Fleet Street tactic, really.
0: Yeah, of course, of course. I'd love it if it happened, though. I think it would be highly entertaining.
1: Very glamorous.
0: Perhaps not so much for the people who live in Kensington who actually want to have their potholes sorted out and things like that.
1: Is that really leading the issues for Kensington and Chelsea? Potholes?
0: Probably is.
1: I suspect it's more like it's probably more likely those things that are swimming pools or whatever
0: pools
1: that go
0: underneath
1: basements that are like making all of the houses fall in. That's a bigger issue. In fact, I think Frank Lampard was doing something similar. Yeah. So hugely,
0: he
1: knows about it, but probably not that popular in Kensington and Chelsea right now.
0: No, quite.
1: So, what else has caught your eye in the papers today?
0: There's been a lot of quite heavy news, but there've also been some lighter things. One of the stories I was really interested in is this programme on Channel 4 in which various journalists and commentators try cannabis and skunk on air and then have the effects of that monitored.
1: Right. They did a thing a bit like this a while ago, didn't they? And Dr. Riven Harris did a pill.
0: Yeah, to be honest, they've done quite a lot of these.
1: So they're downgrading.
0: Yeah,
1: they're going from pills.
0: No,
1: they're going down a class to skunk.
0: And to be quite honest, I think people would be more interested in the effect that taking pills would have, you would have thought. But
1: well, it's always funny to see an MP buzzing off their tits in a studio.
0: It is.
1: Gurning.
0: It just seems like, I mean, one of them is Jon Snow.
1: Why is he doing that? I mean, a man who basically could retire tomorrow and be seen as, you know, having been a real sort of statesman-like news anchor.
0: Yeah,
1: and he's
0: very
1: doing
0: highly respected.
1: Things like this.
0: I know. I have to admit, I think it's a gimmick because, frankly, it's not going to be young people watching this. You know, teenagers aren't going to watch this and go, oh, I think that Jenny Bond looks a bit mental on cannabis, so I'm not going to bother taking
1: it
0: myself.
1: They need to get Zoella to do it.
0: They need to get Zoella to do it to have an effect.
1: What's his name? Suggs.
0: Yeah.
1: Her boyfriend.
0: Yeah,
1: get them to do it together.
0: Exactly. Get them to do it instead. But I think for Jon Snow, I think that it's his way of trying to be cool and edgy still, and I think that's a little bit embarrassing.
1: Like his
0: to be honest.
1: Ties, like his wacky
0: like
1: ties,
0: like his groovy ties, exactly. And I just think, I mean, he said, "I've worked in war zones, but I've never been as overwhelmingly frightened as I was when after taking skunk." And I just, when I heard that, I just thought, "Oh dear."
1: I interviewed Philip Schofield yesterday, and it's about a show about hypnosis. And I'm hopeful that we're going to do some more on this in a future show. But one of the things he said, I asked him if he'd ever been hypnotised, and he said that he had been hypnotised, and he was a sceptic, but he had been hypnotised. It took ages before he fell into this sort of...
0: trance-like state.
1: Yeah, and he said he went into what he felt was like a past life. And he said, now, I don't believe in past lives, but it was a bit like a past life. And it was so vivid. It was like I was in a church and blah, blah, blah, whatever. He said, honestly, it was like I was in another world. And I said... that sounds a bit like taking acid or magic mushrooms, Philip. And he went, quick as a die, quick as a flash, he went, I wouldn't know. And I'm like,
0: no.
1: Or me, Phil, or me.
0: Philip Schofield is an extremely professional
1: I'd like to see Philip Schofield on with Jenny Bond smoking skunk. And actually, he's probably a bit more... he's not cool. That was the wrong word, but he's a bit young.
0: He probably means more to our generation because we grew up watching him in the broom cupboard, didn't we?
1: Yes.
0: With Gordon the Gopher.
1: If that's a man who's taken acid, do you know what I mean? Spending your life in a broom cupboard with your hands stuck on a gopher. I don't even know what a gopher is.
0: I know. Quite. I mean, I just think that... I think all of these programmes... I think we now know what the effects of skunk are on people. I don't think we need to see Jenny Bond doing it live on air. I think it's just all...
1: She should be doing crystal meth.
0: She should. Actually,
1: that's what
0: that
1: we don't want to know.
0: That's
1: what
0: we
1: don't know much about. Crystal meth and what are the other ones that are very...
0: Meow, meow.
1: Meow, meow, yeah. All of those ones. The legal high as well. They should be doing legal highs because they're really in the news
0: they're
1: at the
0: very
1: moment.
0: Widespread now.
1: And actually,
0: yeah,
1: they should be testing the effects of those things because... skunk's been around for 40... well, cannabis has been around for many, many
0: cannabis
1: years, but skunk's a more newer thing. But, you know, it's been around for, like, 15 years or whatever. Ecstasy's been around for 25, 30 years now.
0: Yeah.
1: So actually, let's do some of the legal highs, which are people saying dangerous.
0: Potentially and dangerous, but we don't really know much about them.
1: I'd be much more interested in seeing that. Right. Got an email in, this relates to Frank Lampard slightly. We've been asking when someone has done something that's completely left you stunned, off the back of Mohamed Emwazi being unveiled as Jihadi John and his old school friends being completely shocked by it. Sarah says, I was shocked when England went out in the group stages at the World Cup. I thought it was an unwritten rule we had to go out of the quarterfinals. Not anymore. We're rubbish. We're rubbish. We haven't got Adam Johnson as well driving us to it. Katie says, I was pretty speechless when my parents divorced. I'm in my 30s. It's just one of those things you never think will happen. Married decades. Oh, dear. That's sad, isn't it? Thank God we're not playing Morrissey next. When we're probably done, but we want to hear from you. When have you ever been shot? Get in touch. 0330 223 0200. Email me, tom@fubarradio.com, or tweet us at fubarradio. Hopefully you're going to choose a song now, Polly Dunbar, that's not miserable.
0: No.
1: Off the back of Katie's
0: very
1: sad email.
0: I know. I'm sorry, Katie.
1: Sorry, Katie.
0: You will be cheered up when you hear Raspberry Beret by Prince, because it's impossible not to be.
1: Lovely choice. This is FUBAR Radio. We're here with Polly Dunbar, and we're back with a few more stories after this.

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1: That was Prince. This is Fubar Radio. I'm Tom Latcham and I'm here till 1 o'clock and we're talking about all sorts of stuff today. When have you ever been shocked about someone, your friend's behaviour? When have they left you completely gobsmacked and open-mouthed? 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This is off the back of Mohammed Mwazi being unveiled as Jihadi Jim and his former colleagues at school being absolutely stunned. Michael says, I was stunned and gutted when I got rejected by my first choice university. I nearly cried. I went on to do a master's at Manchester where I ended up. But when you're 18, you've never experienced rejection like that. It's a whole new misery. Come here. He's a pretty damn beat. I'm sorry about that, Michael. And I'm sorry about that, Katie, as well earlier. Can we have... Is there any emails come through that are less miserable and want us to kill ourselves? No? Right, okay, well, maybe. Oh, we've got one more. Here we go. Let's check this one out. Hold on. Hopefully this one. If this one's miserable, me and Polly are both doing a suicide pact. Paul in London says, I was completely shocked to find out that my grandmother is a kleptomaniac. She used to steal tons of sugar packets and those small UHT milk cartons. Very handy. Well done, Paul. You've just saved us from slitting our wrists. Thank you, Paul in London. I'm here with Polly Dunbar, and we're gonna go for some lighter stories now, yes, because lift the misery of some of the earlier stories. What lighter stories have piqued your interest, Polly Dunbar?
2: Well, I'm very interested in this young woman who's 29 and she's quit her job, which was a 20 grand a year office job, because she makes more money filming her guinea pigs and putting them on YouTube. And
1: is that a thing?
2: Apparently it's a massive thing now, and I think it's something that
1: I think you should tell us what the website's called.
2: Yeah, it's called Piggy Pigs. But
1: that's a thing.
2: Yeah, but she's earning $2,000 a month it.
1: Doing what? I mean,
2: I don't exactly know. I mean, it's exactly like the Zoella thing. Alfie, her boyfriend. It's become a legitimate way of making an awful lot of money, and thousands of people watch these videos all day, every day.
1: I mean, we were saying we should get Zoella on drugs, but I think this girl might be.
2: Yeah, she might be.
1: I'm only joking. No. For legal reasons, I have to say, there is no evidence that this girl is on drugs.
2: No, she's got 7 guinea pigs.
1: Right.
2: And they receive fan mail from all around the world.
1: Have you ever had a guinea pig?
2: No, I don't like them that much, actually.
1: I used to have a guinea pig, and I used to have a rabbit and a guinea pig, and I used to name them after Bournemouth players. One was, the guinea pig was called Peter, after Peter Guthrie, who played in goal for us.
2: It's not massively exciting.
1: No, it's not exciting. And kind of embarrassing now I'm older and realise the implications of this. I had a black rabbit that I named Luther Blissett after our black forward, Luther. Or named Luther after Luther Blissett, our black forward. It was an age of innocence. I mean, yeah. I had that rabbit when I was very young and I didn't really understand the differences between, probably black and white people and all that sort of thing. But looking back now, probably not
2: probably
1: appropriate.
2: Slightly inappropriate, but never mind.
1: To be honest, I would go up in Shrewsbury and there were no black people whatsoever, nothing. And my dad took me to Aston Villa to watch Bournemouth, and I said to him, he's reminded me of this, I said to him when we were walking down the road, I was like, Daddy, really loud, Daddy, why are all these people brown? And he was like, no, but that's just how people are, Tom, you know, it's like people are different races and whatever. And I was like, weren't you embarrassed I said that? I was like, no, you were 5 years old, you're from Shrewsbury.
2: Yeah, I think, well, apparently kids go through a phase, though, where they suddenly start noticing the difference between themselves and other people. So I think lots of my friends who've got kids have said, you know, there have been moments on the bus where they've said horrendous things. And
1: it's all very sweet.
2: So
1: did you didn't have a guinea pig. Did you ever have a rabbit or anything?
2: I always had a cat growing up, and right. I had a dog as well.
1: What were your cat? What were they called?
2: My cat was called Tucker.
1: Right, why?
2: Because it had a sort of what looked like a bib and tucker, which was a white patch on its chest.
1: Oh, right, okay.
2: It's very cute. Yeah. Ginger cat. And I had a lovely Scotty dog called Penny. I would love to get an animal now, but I live in a top floor flat.
1: Yeah,
2: in
1: my
2: Archway,
1: girlfriend wants us to get a dog, but I said, well, it's going to be me that looks after it because I spend my entire life at home. So
2: yeah.
1: until you're in a position to look after it, we're not getting one. My cat, when I was growing up, and this will give you a little insight into how middle class my parents are, was called Tolstoy.
2: Oh, that's quite amazing, really.
1: Yeah, they're very middle class, my parents. I don't know that they've ever read War and Peace, but yeah, it's quite a good name, really.
2: That's a
1: and then
2: good
1: our
2: name.
1: Neighbours over the road had a cat, and they called it Kropotnik, after the other famous Russian littery person
2: that's
1: or whatever.
2: That's a stupid name for a
1: Yeah, I know. That is neighbours one-upmanship.
2: This woman's guinea pigs are called Fozzie Bear and things like that.
1: Well,
2: so
1: we missed an opportunity that we missed, you know. I mean, if we'd have been a bit younger and also a bit, quite savvy, really.
2: It's very savvy, yeah.
1: Filming Tolstoy.
2: Yeah.
1: But to be fair, Tolstoy was a bit of a git. It was quite a horrible cat. But filming Tolstoy sort of wandering around.
2: Yeah, but that could have been his thing,
1: his thing.
2: Grumpy cats.
1: We
2: could
1: have made loads of money.
2: Yeah, absolutely.
1: Oh, we missed it.
2: No, we're too old now. That's the problem.
1: I know. What other stories have piqued your interest today?
2: Well, there's a story about a dentist treating a patient in a McDonald's.
1: As you do.
2: Exactly.
1: Why?
2: It's very hard to know why. It's very strange. Apparently, she was attempting to fit a bridge into the patient's mouth.
1: I understand dentistry. What I don't understand is why it was going on in McDonald's.
2: And there isn't enough information in this story to know that. But apparently she is being struck off by the dental council as a result of this.
1: Really? So, that is surprising.
2: Yeah. Don't do dentistry.
1: Well, I did read a bit about this story in the Evening Standard yesterday. What it was basically this woman, she was a Romanian dentist who was offering dental services to Romanians, who obviously, if you've seen that programme about the Romanians, here come the Romanians, you know, they haven't got very much money.
2: Yeah.
1: So she was sort of offering these services to them because cut price, and obviously you have to pay a bit, even if it's on the NHS, for dental work. And she was borrowing a friend's surgery and on an ad hoc basis, but that then that moment wasn't available, and so she went.
2: She took it down the road to Mackie D's.
1: You could have done it somewhere better than that, surely, than McDonald's.
2: Yeah, well, apart from anything else, you'd have thought that would put off people eating their burgers, wouldn't you?
1: If you're put off eating a McDonald's burger, that's going to be pretty grim, right? They're pretty grim as it is.
2: Exactly. Yeah. And there's also a story about an IKEA table that will charge your mobile.
1: Oh, that sounds like a sort of thing that I want to get.
2: I think it sounds like the sort of thing most people will want nowadays.
1: I've just got leads everywhere, basically, in my flat.
2: Everybody does now. I mean, we're just kind of all obsessed with all the gadgets that we have, our iPod, our iPad, our everything, our laptops. So this apparently incorporates wireless charging pads into the table, so you just put it on top and it will charge it right up for you.
1: Genius.
2: Yeah.
1: That is genius.
2: It's the future.
1: I mean, they've been talking about this sort of thing happening for a while, like a powerless cause. I don't know. How does it work?
2: I don't really know. To be honest.
1: Does the Daily Mail know?
2: The Daily Mail probably does. I'm not very technological, though. I like the fact that the IKEA manager is called Bjorn Block, though. That's very, of course he's called Bjorn. I really don't know.
1: Is this going to be available soon to us in the UK?
2: So. Yeah, I think so.
1: Oh. Is it a nice table?
2: Well, it's all right. it's just a white table. But I think it's literally going to only cost about 50 quid. So it'll just be another IKEA item that we will all own, like the Billy bookcases, which everyone I know has.
1: Nice. Right. Well, Polly, we've come to the end of this section. It's been really fun having you in.
2: Thank you very much for having me.
1: Well, we're going to play one of your final song in a second, but we've been asking, when has someone done something that's left you completely shocked off the back of Mohammed Emwazi being unveiled to the surprise of his schoolmates as Jihadi John? We've been asking for your emails and calls and tweets and whatever. Tom at foobarradio.com on the email. Tweet us at foobarradio. We wanted some positive ones. We hopefully have a couple more positive ones, and we're not going to go into this next section wanting to kill ourselves. Sarah says, I had a surprising moment when my dad came out as gay. Even though I'd known for years, he hid it from the family well. He's really happy with his new partner. That's good.
2: Oh, that is good.
1: That is nice. Well done, Sarah.
2: But it is quite surprising, though.
1: Very surprising. Mm. But probably increasingly happening, I would imagine.
2: Yeah, I think so.
1: In 2015. Oliver says, I was completely shocked when I found out my girlfriend told me she was pregnant. Me and my partner had been trying for a few years and had no success. Then after a visit to the doctor, they happily told us we were 2 months along. Was 2 months along. You're not, Oliver.
2: That's very positive.
1: Yeah, that's magic. Well done, Oliver. Congratulations. It's good to know that it's all working. Polly Dunbar, you've been a wonderful paper reviewer. I've really enjoyed having your company.
2: Thank you. I've really enjoyed being here.
1: Good. Come back. Will you come back?
2: I will, of course.
1: Polly Dunbar is a freelance journalist for the Mail on Sunday and various magazines. And where can they find you on Twitter?
2: At Polly_Dunbar.
1: Excellent. Well, you will come back again because I like you and you, you've had a good time.
2: Excellent, I like you too.
1: And and you can play three different songs next time as well. But what is your final song to play us into the next section?
2: My final song is Falling by Haim, I think you pronounce
1: Haim?
2: It. Yeah,
1: Haim.
2: Apparently.
1: Okay, well, coming up in a bit, we've got Eban Brown, who's an international singer. He's going to be talking to us about his tour, hopefully. And we've also got Matt Barbette, the Channel 5 news anchor, coming into the studio. We also want to know when you've been shocked by someone in your life doing something completely out of character. Give us a call, 0330 223 0200, email tom at fubarradio.com or tweet at fubarradio and we'll read them out later in the show. Polly Dunmar, thanks very much.
2: Thank you, Tom,
1: and I hope you get home nice and safe.
2: Oh, thank you very much.
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1: Hello, welcome back. This is Tom Latcham. You are joining me here on FUBAR Radio, the home of the UK's home of uncensored, unregulated and ad-free radio. That was Polly Dunbar, the freelance journalist, the fabulous Polly Dunbar, going through all the stories in the papers today. And I thought she was magnificent. So thanks for coming in, Polly. And hopefully we'll see you again on FUBAR Radio very shortly. We've been asking you all day, all the last hour. That's what we've done so far. When you've been completely stunned by something your friends have done, something completely out of character, that has left you gobsmacked and your jaw on the floor. This is off the back of Mohamed Emwazi being unveiled as Jihadi John and his schoolmates saying that they had no idea that he had turned into, become such a radical. Anyway, give us a call, 0330 223 0200. That number is 0330 223 0200, or email tom@fubarradio.com or tweet us at FUBAR Radio. Coming up, we've got Eban Brown, international songwriter. We've also got, hopefully on the phone, joining us on the phone is Mizanur Rahman, my former schoolmate and one of the UK's leading Islamic radicals, who will be talking to us about how he became radicalised and how other people become radicalised and what can be done about it. Also, we'll be joined in the studio by Channel 5 news anchor and a friend of mine, Matt Barbett, who will be talking to us all about his career and his life and a load of news, I suppose, because that is what he does for a living. Now, I know this isn't exactly breaking news, and I apologise for that, but it happened the day after my last show. We did a Brit special last week on the show. And Madonna, obviously, was the story of the night in a rather boring ceremony. We had Rob Birch from the Stereo MCs on talking about what it was like to win the Brits, although didn't really remember it much. But the night after, Madonna livened up a very boring show by being tugged off stage. If you haven't seen the video of it, where have you been, basically? She struggled to undo her top button on the cape and was dragged backwards off stage by one of the dancers. But she gamely got up and carried on and finished her set like a true pro that she is. And I've got to say, I felt sorry for her. I thought she did brilliantly last week. She was really, really fantastic. But then she opened her mouth and she went right back down in my estimation, because she said, and this is a quote from her, "Women, when they reach a certain age, have accepted they're not allowed to behave in a certain way, but I don't follow the rules." And I just thought, what a silly load of nonsense. Because my mum, right, Pauline Latcham, her name is, she's just turned 60, so she's several years older than Madonna, depending, I don't know how many years, it depends who you believe. We don't really know how old Madonna is generally. And she has spent the entire winter, bizarrely, crazily, she's a complete lunatic, swimming in Hampstead ponds to raise money for charity. Now, I'm 28 years younger than my mum, and I'm male, not that that makes any difference, Madonna, and I wouldn't do that. Now, everyone is different, right? And it's completely daft, the Madonna stereotyping. You know, she claims to be open-minded and this sort of, just unjudgmental person. But what a daft thing to say that women of a certain age stick to the rules and she's somehow different and breaking them. It's absolutely ridiculous. So on that note, you can sponsor me, Mum, before the spring comes in and swimming in Hampstead ponds becomes very, very easy. You can do it at justgiving.com/Pauline-Latcham/2. That's justgiving.com/Pauline-Living/2. She's raising money for deaf people. My mum is deaf, by the way, you might know if you listen to this show regularly. She's raising money for deaf people with cancer. So it's a double whammy of goodness there, right there. So you can do that. I'll also stick that on my Twitter page, @theboylatch, and you can do it. And yes, I do get a cut. What can I say? I'm freelance. You've got to take every pound note you can. Anyway, we'll play a bit of Madonna and we'll be back right after this.

0: Hello, this is FUBAR Radio. I'm Tom Latcham. I've got to say, Adam, the producer, chose that one, that Madonna song. Read into that what you will. A great tune, but perhaps not one I might have chosen myself. Now, I've been asking you all throughout the past hour, in light of Mohamed Nwazi being unveiled as Jihadi John and all of his school friends being completely stunned and gobsmacked that he'd turn into such a monster. When you've ever been completely stunned by something that one of your friends or someone close to you's ever done, we want you to give us a call. 0330 223 0200, email tom@fubarradio.com. Matt Barbette is in the gallery now. He's already here. He wanted to come in. I don't know, he's obviously got nothing else to do, so he thought he'd come in and join us early. But Matt, get thinking about something that someone's done in your life that you've been completely stunned by. I'm now pleased to say I'm joined in the studio by international recording artist Eban Brown, who's just landed in the UK for a nationwide tour. It opens on Friday with a charity night for Great Ormond Street Hospital. He's best known as the lead vocalist of the multi-platinum group The Stylistics, and he's now in his 15th year with them, and he tours across the globe year-round with them. He's also the youngest classical soul recording artist in the history of classical soul music. And he's here right with me now. He's just landed in the UK. How are you doing, Mr. Brown?
1: I'm doing well. Thank you very kindly.
0: You are very dapper, if I may say so. You make me feel underdressed.
1: Oh, well, this is an everyday thing for me. So it's a
0: so this, whatever day, I would have felt underdressed with
1: suit,
0: you.
1: This suit is like wearing a regular shirt to me, you know.
0: Does it not get uncomfortable? I just want to explain what he's wearing. He's wearing a three-piece suit.
1: Yes.
0: With matching tie and handkerchief in the pocket. And looks like, and like it's a grey suit, but it's got like gold detail. He's sharp, man. He's sharp.
1: Thank you very kindly. I try my best.
0: Just don't get uncomfortable wearing that all the time.
1: Well, I can play. You know, when I buy clothes and suits and especially shoes, I make sure I can play basketball in them. Although I'm not a basketball player, but I make sure I can run at least, you know.
0: You can't run in that. You wouldn't want to run that. And you must be boiling on a hot day in New Jersey.
1: Well, I just take the jacket off and, you know, I just go about my business. That's all, you know.
0: Well, you are, of course, from New Jersey, so welcome to the UK. You arrived yesterday?
1: I arrived yesterday.
0: You've been to the UK before, right?
1: Oh, yeah.
0: How many times have you been?
1: Oh, man, too many times to count.
0: Too many times.
1: Oh, my God. And it's a lovely country. I love this place. You know, everybody talks about the weather and stuff, but you know what? England is beautiful for what it's known for.
0: Mm.
1: You know, the dull weather and sometimes the rain. Hey, I love it.
0: Miserable weather, miserable people.
1: It's better than snow.
0: This is true. You're from New Jersey.
1: Yes.
0: Newark, New Jersey.
1: Newark, New Jersey.
0: I went there once. I went to watch ice hockey. I went to watch the New Jersey Devils play when I was in New York. And I went there, and it was... Because in New York, no one's interested in British people anymore. They're like, they're so passe. They're like, yeah, whatever, man. But I went to Newark in New Jersey.
1: Uh-huh.
0: And I went to buy something from the food store at the ice hockey game.
1: At the concessions, isn't it?
0: And the woman was like, "Where are you from?" I was like, "I'm from London."
1: She was
0: London.
1: Flirting. She was flirting with you.
0: Well, I think she might have been. She was like, "London, hey!" And she was saying to her mate, she was like, "Hey, come here. He sound like Austin Powers." And I was like, they were like, "Say something again. Say something again." And I was like, "I don't know. Can I have my chips, please?"
1: Yeah,
0: they were like, "Yeah, you're like Austin Powers."
1: Yeah, we love British people in Newark, New Jersey. We just when I hear the accent, that's an attraction for me. You know,
0: is that right?
1: I'm like, "Oh wow, wait a minute, I hear somebody from England."
0: Is that right?
1: Yeah.
0: Well, it's funny because it's so close to New York. You would think that it would be the same thing,
1: mm-hmm.
0: But it was completely different. It was like they'd never seen an English person before.
1: New York got a sense of its own kind of clarity. You know, they in New York, you got a little bit of every type of nationality in New York. Mm. You know what I mean?
0: So, but they don't go that 7 miles on the train it is.
1: Not really. Yeah.
0: So, you're doing this, opening your tour with a show for Great Ormond Street Hospital.
1: Yes.
0: Why Great Ormond Street Hospital?
1: Well, Great Ormond Street. Well, you know, I look at it like this. You know, at once upon a time, believe it or not, I was a child.
0: Right.
1: And
0: we all were.
1: Oh yeah,
0: we all were.
1: I'm still kind of, sort of a child still. You know, basically. But I have children of my own. I have two children, and you know, I'm one of those people that think that, you know, when I see someone that's maybe say less fortunate, whether it's health or whatever, I always say it could have been me.
0: Mm.
1: And through my life and career, you know, people took time out for me, and so, you know, that's been embedded in me from day one. You know, I've always thrived on giving things to charity or giving back to the community, you know, the international community in this case, you know what I mean?
0: And you grew up in a church, didn't you, right?
1: Yep.
0: So did that shape your worldview?
1: Definitely. You know, I mean, especially back then, church was church, you know, and it was at its real capacity as far as its real meaning, as far as what love and, you know, love's supposed to be about, you know. And, you know, I've always wanted to do something for charity, and this is my opportunity, you know, when I wrote the single, you know.
0: Mm. And what's your single called?
1: Eyes of a Child.
0: And we'll be playing that later on in the show.
1: Yes, yes.
0: So you grew up in church. Did that teach you to sing? Did that make you, particularly get into music?
1: Yes, it did. Church was my school. That was my foundation to the music. And, you know, I had no formal training. You know how some people go to school for music? We didn't have that. My parents couldn't afford that, you know. I got it honestly. You know, I came out the womb. My father was a singer. So that's how I got it honestly, through singing in church. That's how I honed my craft, as they say.
0: Mm. And so how did you end up in a band?
1: Good question.
0: Well, you ended up in loads of bands.
1: Yeah. Well, you know, when I first, Ray Goodman and Brown, better known as the Moments in this country, they were the ones that introduced me to the public as a singer. And, you know, through them, everybody else that I was with after that point got a chance to see me through Ray Goodman and Brown. That's where it all started at, you know. Mm. And the rest is history, you know.
0: Okay, and what was it like? You were very young when you joined them.
1: Yeah, I was singing with grown men, you know. You let my mom tell you I was a grown man at 5. Let her tell you. And by the way, today is her birthday today. I have to call her.
0: Oh, so, happy birthday, Mrs.
1: So
0: Brown.
1: Remind me to call mom today when I finish this interview. You know?
0: What, you mean she's not listening?
1: I don't think she's listening today. I don't think so. It's kind of early back at home, so she must be asleep.
0: We'll let her off. Well, I hope you have a lovely birthday, Mrs. Brown. You must have been hugely excited to join a band at such a young age and be performing.
1: Definitely.
0: Did you love performing?
1: Oh, I love performing. And, you know, I love live performing better than recording. I mean, in the studio, that's where it starts at, but from the studio to the stage, you know, when I started recording, my thing was always, oh, I can't wait to get to the stage. Mm-hmm. Can't wait to get to the stage, because you see the reaction on people's faces, especially if they hear the song before you come. You know, it's like, oh, wow, you know, I'm actually seeing him sing this particular song, you know. So singing live is like one of the best things.
0: Did you not get nervous?
1: You know, in the beginning, I used to get a little, as they say here, butterflies in me tummy. Mm. But
0: he's like Austin Powers.
1: Yeah. but you know, it's so much of a natural occurrence for me. You know, I get up singing, so it's really, I can go to the supermarket, and sing. You know, I'm always prepared to sing, so I'm never really nervous, really. You know, I'm more excited than anything.
0: Mm. Yeah. And you later joined the Delphonics, which were very well-known Philadelphia soul group,
1: right.
0: And they were very popular during the late 60s and early 70s, and you joined them in 91. Mm-hmm. I mean, their songs, people will know their songs in the UK.
1: Right.
0: They've been used in lots of film soundtracks, including Jackie Brown, Quentin Tarantino's 97 movie.
1: Yeah.
0: They've been sampled by loads of rap artists,
1: right.
0: Wu-Tang, Fugees, Notorious
1: right.
0: B.I.G., mm-hmm. Missy Elliott, mm-hmm. and they've been covered by loads of people like Aretha Franklin, the Jackson 5, and Prince.
1: Prince.
0: I mean, that must have been
1: yeah.
0: so exciting
1: yeah.
0: to join that band.
1: Oh, yeah. I mean, joining...
0: Given their sort of heritage.
1: Absolutely. I mean, the Delphonics, like, you know, by the time I got to them, you know, it just seemed like things in my life and career just started to escalate, you know, each and every time. It's like, because at first it was myself with the Delphonics, Wilbert Hart and Major Harris.
0: Hmm.
1: His song Love Won't Let Me Wait, mm-hmm. Major Harris. It was us three for a while. And, you know, you mentioned something about Jackie Brown. I actually went to the premiere.
0: Oh, really?
1: Yeah, oh, I met Robert De Niro.
0: Wow.
1: I mean, you got Bridget Fonda sitting behind me. Oh, my goodness. I was, come on, this is not real.
0: And so, as you, obviously, you joined sort of after them when they were huge in their sort of 60s and 70s heyday. Did you still play all their old songs that they became famous for, like, and we're playing in a minute, Ready or Not, which obviously the Fugees,
1: isn't that right?
0: The Fugees based.
1: Oh, yeah. Oh, yeah. I mean, it was an ongoing thing, you know what I mean? I embraced it, you know what I mean?
0: Well, why not? I mean, with amazing songs like that.
1: Oh, yeah.
0: Why wouldn't you?
1: I mean, those songs had a lot of, it wasn't just a song. Those songs told stories, you know, if you listen to the lyrics, you know, properly, you know, those songs told a story.
0: Well, I'll tell you what, let's have a little listen to Ready or Not, Here
1: yes.
0: I Come by the Delphonics. I mean, everyone's going to know the Fugees version, but let's listen to the Delphonics version.

0: That was Ready or Not by the Delfonics. Lovely song. Like that one, don't you, Brad?
1: It was a lovely song, yeah. Definitely, for sure.
0: Do you still ever sing that song?
1: I haven't sung it since I left the group, since I left the band, you know.
0: Why did you leave the band?
1: Well, you know, leaving the Delfonics, it was just, you know, I never properly resigned, really.
0: Oh, right. Are you still in them, then?
1: Kind of, sort of. I never properly resigned. It's just a thing.
0: You should probably tell them.
1: Yeah,
0: they're turning up every gig and, like, you're not there.
1: did you know, guys?
0: Where's Eban? We haven't seen him in 20 years.
1: Yeah, it was like a thing of, things just started happening. And, you know, I ended up doing, because, you know, there was some litigation practices going on between the two brothers originally. Mm. So things kind of dwindled off, you know, because the work had slowed down a little bit, you know, so I had to get into other things and it just worked itself out.
0: You joined the Grammy Award winning group Manhattans,
1: yes,
0: before taking 2 years off in the late 90s.
1: Right.
0: Why?
1: Right. Well, you know, the music business, you know, during that time, it was what it was and what it is today. It's just a thing of, at the time, with the timing and everything, things wasn't really, you know, like as far as our work scheduling and things like that, because with all the new music that was happening, you know, with the Flavor of the Month thing going, and I just took off a couple of years. I mean, I stayed with the music. I was producing and things like that and writing for different people. But then 2 years later, I got a call from the Stylistics, you know.
0: Did you miss performing?
1: Oh, yeah. Oh, man. I mean, performing is like, you know, those guys that just stay home and produce, don't want to go on the road, they don't know what they're missing.
0: Mm.
1: You know what I mean?
0: And so the Stylistics, they called you in 2000 to join. Now, people may know the Stylistics. They had UK number one and a number two. So during the early 70s, they had 12 consecutive US R&B top 10 hits. Mm-hmm. And their biggest hits in the UK were You Make Me Feel Brand New, we'll play that in a minute, reached number two in 1974, and Can't Give You Anything But My Love, which got to number one in 1975. Mm-hmm. Again, how did it feel to be asked to join such a prestigious band? And what, the call came out of the blue?
1: Call came out of the blue. It was definitely unanticipated. I remember coming
0: that's
1: home.
0: That's a nice surprise.
1: I remember coming home from another session, and my wife had cooked some dinner, and She got kind of mad with me because I got the phone call from them, and all of a sudden my appetite just went. And she says, I'm never cooking for you again. and that's, I mean, it came out of the blue. I mean, myself and Herb Morrell from the Stylistics, we were always buddies, you know, we were comrades from, because we would, you know, when I was at Delfonics and other groups, we would always be on the road together at times. And so, you know, we all knew each other, you know what I mean? Mm. So it wasn't a thing where I had to audition, you know, they already knew my
0: capabilities. They're the best kind
1: of
0: gigs, really.
1: Yeah, well, you know, it was a blessing. It was a lucky shot for me, you know?
0: Mm.
1: So.
0: And when you're in the Stylistics, you're still in, of course, and you tour with them regularly.
1: Yes.
0: How much are you and how much are you Stylistics?
1: Well, I'm me. I learned to be myself on both gigs. You know, I mean, we, you know, the Stylistics, we don't tour as much as we used to until we come overseas and things like that. You know, the work is still, you know, for the more classic bands and stuff like that. Work is kind of slow, but we work pretty regular.
0: Mm.
1: You know what I mean? And, you know.
0: A lot of musicians don't, do they?
1: So yeah, I mean, it's a lot of us sitting at home, you know, basically, successfully.
0: And you're here. You're not sitting at home. You're definitely not sitting at home. You're in the Free Bar Radio studio
1: in another country. Thank God.
0: Well, let's play You Make Me Feel Brand New, because people might know this. It's another great tune. This is the Stylistics.

0: band used to in the Solace. Did you still play these old songs like this?
1: Oh, yeah.
2: Oh, there you go. I'll put it down. There we go. We can hear you now.
3: This, with these music sections, it's like I'm in God's hands, basically. And I don't even believe in God. So, like, I'm completely at the behest of chance and luck. And I failed that time, but it's okay. We can hear you now.
1: Right.
3: So, do you still sing this song?
1: Yes, I do.
3: And does it go down well?
1: Goes down very well. It's because the reason why it goes down well, besides it being a great song, people sing along with you.
3: Mm.
1: So, on this tour, I'm going to be getting people out of the audience to sing this song with me.
3: Mm.
1: No, my love. Somebody got to.
3: Go on, give us a sing, sing.
1: My love, I'll never meet a girl. My life, is that the word? My love.
3: You should probably know the words. It's one of your big songs.
1: Because I recorded them over. Actually, I recorded them both parts over. Yeah.
3: And you mentioned in a previous interview that I saw that you felt God was the reason that the Stylistics rang. How important is religion and God to you?
1: Well, you know, I tell people this all the time. I'm not really religious, but I find myself to be spiritual. Because I believe that our lives, personally, all of our lives are planned out ahead of time. Because like you asked me about joining the Stylistics, that was totally unanticipated. If you had told me that 10 years earlier, I would have thought you was mad.
3: Mm.
1: Oh, I'm going to join the Stylistics? Oh, no.
3: Did you love them growing up?
1: Actually, I did. You know, it's funny because they were never an idol group. I liked them.
3: Mm.
1: Ray Goodman and Brown was my idol group. Mm. Moments. You know?
3: Oh, wow.
1: They were my idol group, and I got a chance to sing with them.
3: So you got to be in these two bands that you really liked.
1: You know,
3: you loved.
1: I mean, it's you know, things that, you know, I think, in my opinion, I think blessings come unanticipated. Mm. That's what I think.
3: So how come, and you'll excuse me for asking, obviously the bands that you've joined have always been massive in the past, and you've sort of joined them when they were less popular or less big.
1: Yeah.
3: How did you feel about that?
1: It was like, oh, wow. I mean, but I looked at it as, you know, it was more of an experience to springboard what I'm to do later on in life. You know what I mean? That's how I look at it. I never look at myself being a blessing to them. Mm. I look at them being a blessing to me because, to me, God gave me that platform to build whatever I'm building, you know, musically. You
3: and it allows you to do your own stuff as well and takes you to a different audience.
1: Absolutely.
3: Or a wider audience,
1: absolutely.
3: I suppose.
1: Absolutely, absolutely.
3: And so do a lot of the Stylistics fans like your stuff as a solo artist?
1: Yes. Luckily, I get quite a bit of a rave from our fan base with my solo music, yes.
3: Hmm. And what sort of person is it that goes to your shows?
1: People who like jazz. People who like smooth jazz, like if you like George Benson, if you like Peter White, which is from this country, Ronnie Jordan, you would like Eban Brown's music, you know. Mm. It's the adult contemporary, basically. You know?
3: And like, obviously, you tour with the Stylistics, although you said that you don't tour as much as you used to, but then you tour on your own as well.
1: Yes.
3: Is it the UK, the US, anywhere else?
1: Definitely, the US, the UK, this is like my third time here in the UK on my own.
3: Right.
1: But this time around, I'm doing bigger things now, you know. I mean, it's just, that's how a child is. It's like, every situation is like a child. A babe, it starts from a baby and it grows. It's like a song. Betcha by Golly Wow, when you first heard it, you liked the song, but it was years later that you really appreciated it, you know what I mean? It grows on you.
3: Mm. So how long do you spend on tour a year, for instance?
1: A year? Well, for instance, when we come to England, which like I'm doing now, we're here for literally a little over a month, going around different places. We do the Isle of Wight last time we did. We haven't done the Isle of Man in a while, but we do the major cities here, you know what I mean, mostly.
3: Mm. And what's the best thing about being on tour, I guess?
1: The best thing about being on tour is not having to take the garbage out. I'm afraid.
3: It's the small pleasures in life, isn't it?
1: Yes, you know. But being on tour, you get a chance to meet so many people, nice people, lovely people, and I'm the type of person, I'm multicultural. You know, I like to learn and appeal to other cultures besides my own. Mm. You know what I mean? Which is important, especially when you're doing music. You know, music's supposed to be universal, you know. So that's what I aim to do.
3: And also, the more people that listen to it, the more money you make, right? The more toys your kids get.
1: I guess if you could put it that way, I guess.
3: And what's the worst thing about being on tour?
1: The worst thing about being on tour is like, I guess we worry about our families.
3: Yeah.
1: You know,
3: well, I was going to say, I mean, that it must be hard being away from, as you've got two kids and a wife, I guess, you know, it must be hard being away from them all the time.
1: Well, my kids are grown, thank God, but, you know, I got two girls, but they're still, like, attached to me, you know what I'm saying?
3: So I think they always will be.
1: That's how girls are. You know? Oh, when are you coming home? I'll let you know.
3: How old are your girls?
1: 18 and 26.
3: So 18 is still quite young. Really,
1: yeah,
3: you know.
1: She's attached. She's definitely attached, although she got a boyfriend and everything, but she's still attached.
3: Yeah,
1: you know?
3: But they miss you and you miss them. And
1: yeah, definitely. And that's what it is. Yeah.
3: I guess that sort of just comes with the territory.
1: Yeah.
3: And and who's that? You were talking to me when we were playing that last song off mic. You've worked with Nas.
1: I worked with Nas a couple years ago.
3: Who else have you worked with that's famous?
1: Let's see, Nas, Rob Bass. I work with the Sugar Hill Gang.
3: Oh, wicked.
1: As a matter of fact, you know, when I recorded the Stylistic Songs Over, I have an album coming out with all Stylistic Songs. I recorded it with Joey Robinson, which is the late Sylvia Robinson's son that created the Sugar Hill Gang.
3: Wow.
1: I did it for their label, which is Universal Group and everything. And, you know, I work with quite a bit of people. I mean, wow, you know. I would have to give you a list.
3: Do you get on with everyone? Because, I mean, you've moved bands several times.
1: Mm-hmm.
3: Is it always amicable, or are you sometimes fall out with people?
1: Well, I can't say that I fell out with many people. I mean, it's just, you know, things happen in your life and career where you have to make a move. I mean, I,

0: You're from Newark, and like you know, well, Newark can be a bit rough as well.
1: That's
0: so.
1: What I always say. I said people always say, "Oh, that's not a good area." I say, "Well, I'm from Newark, New Jersey, so I mean, it wouldn't be a problem, really." You know?
0: And what are your hopes for your tour? I guess.
1: Well, I mean, we hope as many as people as possible come out, and you know, which can only make it better for the next time around. Hmm. You know what I mean? And one thing, if they come out, I'm going to thank them very immensely for coming out. Mm. You know. Mm.
0: And you've got a new single and album out?
1: Yes.
0: Tell us a bit about them.
1: Well, the single here, we've been trying to break in the UK. I'm Never Gonna Let You Go. The one where you say, I look like I'm having fun?
0: Yeah. I'll describe this. He's the front cover of this CD features Eban Brown lying back on what appears to be maybe a chaise lounge with cornrows in and big black sunglasses looking very pleased with himself.
1: Yeah, well, you know, I'm like a male singer. I have many hairstyles in my career. This particular song, Never Gonna Let You Go, is my first attempt at club, dance, music, whatever.
0: Yeah.
1: You know, it's just a single. It's twice, two different mixes.
0: Yeah.
1: And, you know.
0: And where can people find that?
1: They can get it online. They can iTunes or go to my website, ebanbrownmusic.net.
0: And they can also get your album there as well?
1: They can get my album, my new album, which is Summertime in Tokyo, which is a brand new album. If you like George Benson and if you like George Duke, you would appreciate that.
0: Lovely. Yeah. 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
1: Thank you for having me.
0: It's been lovely to meet you. You're a top man. He's the best dressed man that's ever been in the studio, and I can say that categorically. It's absolutely true. Eban Brown, thank you very much.
1: Thank you.
0: Guys, we've been asking you to get in touch with any time that you've ever been left stunned or shocked by anything that your family's ever done or your friends have ever done. Give us a call, 0330-223-0200. That's 0330-223-0200. Email me, tom@foobarradio.com, or tweet me @foobarradio. We've got a message in from Katie. Says, I was shocked when I won the lottery. It was only 20 quid, though. And Matt says, got a PS4 for Christmas. It was amazing. John, I don't know what that means. My parents said I would not be getting anything as big as I'm a grown-up. No, I don't even know what that means, Matt. Matt, can you spell properly, please? When you're writing in emails to Foobar Radio, can you at least spell properly, and then I can read them out. Anyway, Eban Brown. We're going to play your single now. Thank you for coming. I hope your tour goes really well.
1: Thank you.
0: This is Eyes of a Child by Eban Brown.
1: Eyes of a Child.
0: And we'll be back right after this.

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1: Yes, welcome back. I'm Tom Latcham, and this is FUBAR Radio, the home of UK's uncensored, unregulated and ad-free radio. Now, my next guest, I've been telling you throughout the show, I went to school with. His name is Mizuno Rahman. Mizuno was arrested last year with Anjim Chowdhury, who's the described in the media as a hate preacher. But he was they were all released without charge. I know from talking to Mizuno, and Mizuno is one of the leading UK Islamic radicals. And I know that from talking to him before, because we've met up, and also I featured him on my past show, The Weekend Hangover. I know that, like advocacy organisation CAGE, he blames the UK government and the police and MI5 for helping push Muslims towards violence and extremism. And he joins me now on the line. Mizuno, hello.
2: Hi, Tom.
1: Thanks for joining me. Just wondering, can you understand why Mohammed Emwazi, who everyone will now know to be Jihadi John, the man who is beheading hostages for ISIS, can you understand why he turned out in the way he has?
2: Well, first of all, I'm not entirely convinced that it really is him, but it's a possibility. But certainly I can understand why somebody who has been targeted and been harassed by the police and sort of left no option, how he could feel that he needs to escape this country and sort of is fed up of living under this kind of pressure and what would feel like to somebody in his position like a police state. I know that's not the feeling that everybody will have, but there's certainly many people in this country who do feel like that.
1: But you yourself have been shaken down, I think was the term that you used when we spoke before, by the police, and that happens fairly regularly to you and your friends, who include Anjim Chowdhury. Yet you haven't turned to violence. What's the difference?
2: Well, I mean, first of all, I haven't faced nearly as much as some other Muslims in this country have. It's not only people like me who are radical, you could call radical, I don't mind using that term, or who are outspoken. We're not the only ones who are targeted. There are people who are targeted who have never sort of done anything to expect any kind of reaction from the police or from the government. There are literally tens of thousands of raids on homes in the UK. People's lives are destroyed, businesses are destroyed, people lose their employment and job, people's marriages are broken because of police action. Not only that, people have been killed. There are people who have been on control orders, people who have taken citizenship and passports away while they were abroad, and then subsequently drone strike. So when people see this, just common sense should tell you that when you are facing this violent aggression, people react with violence. If not everybody, there are tens of, as I said, there are tens of thousands of people who have been raided. Even if it's not all of them that react violently and want to defend themselves or to retaliate, there's always going to be some.
1: And people were talking about how he was a normal young man who went to school and showed no signs of what he appears to have become. I know you say that you're not sure it's 100% him, but I mean, the Washington Post have been fairly unequivocal and the BBC have followed, so you would imagine they're probably fairly certain it is him. It's being probably briefed off the record by MI5. But anyhow, do you think that his schooling, where he was bullied... his head says there was no sign of it at that age, but do you think that could have potentially had anything to do with his radicalisation?
2: No, I think it's more to do with, number one, the way the police and the MI5, had dealt with him, and number two, the way the British government is very violently and aggressively dealing with Muslims abroad. I think these two factors, radicalise many people. Many people, they see the extreme crimes that are being done against Muslims around the world, quite often with British complicity, and they just feel that something has to be done, and there are no other avenues. Even myself, I happen to be outspoken, but many people are not outspoken. Many people who don't see the point of speaking out because they see how little sort of impact perhaps my speech will have on government policy. So they might turn around and say, well, what's the point of doing, Mizuno Rahman? What's the point of going to prison and being attacked and harassed for speaking out, and rather they're trying to take action in a different way. And that's the dangerous game that the British government has put put us into. And everybody in the UK, really will have some kind of impact on, because of the government foreign policy and domestic policy.
1: You were jailed, I think it was 2008, it was around about that time, for 2006, for a protest at the Danish embassy over the cartoons and of the Prophet Muhammad, and you were sentenced to I think it was 8 years in jail, but it was later reduced to 4. But and then obviously we know that you were arrested with Anjem Chowdhury and released without charge. Have you had any dealings with the police or the security services since you were arrested with Anjem?
2: Oh, well, obviously, they have us coming and going, and they will continue to harass me at my home. They've come to visit me at my home a couple of times just to keep me, keep me in check and keep me informed that they're watching me. They obviously had to return to the police station, which they tried to place some more stranger conditions on us again. They haven't let us know. They let us know that they're still around and that they are watching.
1: And how does that feel?
2: Well, I mean, as I said, it feels like we are under siege. It feels like the Muslims, they cannot live a normal life. I've because of these raids, I've had to move home. I've had to lose, lost employment. I've lost, a business I had. You cannot live a normal day-to-day life that anybody else can expect. You can't expect the rights that a non-Muslim can expect in this country. And I haven't done anything wrong. And raid after raid after raid. People should get the picture that they've gone through my entire life, taken apart my phones, my computers, my businesses. They've taken everything, and they found nothing. And it's not because I'm some kind of James Bond. It's because I haven't done anything wrong, and there's nothing to find.
1: But does it not think, given that you're, this interference into your family life and is affecting probably your dad of three, your three children, your wife, probably intimidating them, do you not think that sometimes actually then you should put your family first and I don't know, take yourself out of the game, so to speak?
2: This is exactly the kind of thing that the British government and the police are counting on. They want me to shut up and stop speaking. And that's a very dangerous precedent if you think about what the government is trying to do to silence people and to censor any kind of dissenting voice. If it was perhaps somebody else who didn't have my convictions and my beliefs as a Muslim, then I'm sure they would have done. They would have given up a long time ago. But I believe it's really a duty for me to speak up against oppression, just to forbid evil and to call people to justice and to Islam and to try and better the country by establishing Sharia in this country.
1: But given that we live in a secular country, we're barely a Christian country anymore. We are a secular country where you are able to follow your own beliefs. Surely the British government and the police, they want to keep that peace, the relative peace between the different religions. So do you not understand why they are putting pressure on people like yourself, but also as they were to Mohammed Emwazi? Do you not understand why that needs to be done?
2: They are interested in trying to keep peace. They are interested in fueling their wars and justifying their wars. And they're interested in security of one part of the community at the expense of the other. They are targeting the Muslim community. They are putting us under siege. They are preventing us from the basic rights and civil liberties. And they are, quite frankly, they're bringing in laws which one day will come back and haunt the rest of the community as well, because for now they're using it against the Muslims. But one day they will use it against everybody else. And that is something, if you really think about it, it's something which is very scary, because right now many people, they don't care that there are these draconian laws being used against Muslims, because we've become dehumanized. We don't seem to be important, or to have, our blood is not real blood, as I say. But if you were to face the kind of laws, secret evidence, secret trial, detention without charge, these control orders, removing your passport, inability to travel, inability to even gain employment, or to have just a basic day-to-day life that everybody expects. If you understood that the government has the power to do all of this to any one of us under the guise of this extraordinary threat that they call terrorism, you'd realise that the government, this is not a free country, and the government is not a fair government.
1: But playing devil's advocate, Misner, playing devil's advocate, I think probably the majority of the country would think that those things, and I'm not saying that this is what I believe, but those things that you've just described, those controlling orders, the trials, that sort of stuff that you describe, is the government and the security services doing their job to keep us safe? That would probably be the overwhelming feel of people in this country.
2: Yeah, obviously, and that's happened, but that feeling has come about because of propaganda and because of politicians' rhetoric, and obviously the media as well has not helped in that regard. But as I said, if you actually think about experiencing that yourself, you know, if it was somebody else, you know, facing this, if it was the Jewish community facing this, you'd feel that the government done something wrong. And if it was any other country doing that, when China has the same same approach toward the citizens, everybody's up in arms calling for human rights and saying that they're a dictatorship. And they are a dictatorship, and so is Britain. And that is the reality. Every dictatorship claims that they are just trying to provide security, prevent some kind of rebellion or quell some kind of terrorism. And they use these laws, and they use every other kind of tool against the citizens that they can. It's just a sign of the tyranny of the British government domestically, let alone their extreme violence abroad. And just common sense tells you, just for example, when Lee Rigby was killed in the UK, there are many British people that felt very angry, and they wanted to even turn to violence. At that time, the thought of violence against Muslims or here or abroad, it seemed like it wasn't much of a big deal. What do you think happens when Britain kills thousands or tens of thousands of people in Iraq or Afghanistan, or supports Israel killing thousands of people in Muslims in Palestine, or they support America in their in their killing of thousands or tens of thousands, or their torture in Guantanamo Bay, or the torture in Abu Ghraib, or torture in the extraordinary renditions? When the governments have this violent approach, they need to expect and understand it is a natural reaction that their victims will feel like they want to retaliate and defend themselves and to stop that aggression.
1: Okay, well, CAGE, despite coming under the advocacy group, despite coming under fire earlier this week for saying that Nwazi was a gentle, lovely, peaceful man, they have today, this morning, on the BBC, condemned Nwazi or Jihadi John or whoever it is that's doing its actions. Do you join them in that?
2: I condemn the British government. I condemn their, their approach and their violent foreign policy, which has created so much violence around the world and left a lot of victims, who want some kind of justice.
1: But Misner, you can condemn both of those things, surely?
2: Well, what I don't hear from the Western media is any voice really condemning the real criminals, the real terrorists in the world today, which is the British and the American and the Israeli and other Western governments. It seems that there's a sort of a whitewash and justification for all of their crimes just on the back of condemning somebody like Jihadi John, and I'm not going to be part of that.
1: Okay. Misner Rahman, thank you for joining us. That is Misner Rahman, one of the UK's leading radicals and a man I went to school with, and it's always interesting to hear his views. We've been asking when you've ever been shocked. People were shocked. School friends of Nwazi were shocked that he was Jihadi John. When have you ever been shocked by someone that someone in your life has done? Give us a call, 0330 223 0200. That's 0330 223 0200. You can email me, tom@fubarradio.com, or you can tweet me @FubarRadio. Now, in a short while, we're going to get Matt Barbette, Channel 5 news anchor, into the studio. But before we do that, there's a news story today in the paper that suggests coffee helps stop heart attacks. It's in every paper, and given that my family has a history of heart attacks, it was a pique me interest. It's great publicity for coffee. I do wonder if Starbucks perhaps funded it with all the tax they've failed to pay. But the PRs for tea must be pretty cheesed off. The Mirror reports 3 cups of coffee a day can stop heart attacks. The Metro says it's 4 cups of coffee a day will do it. Meanwhile, another radio station claims it's 5 cups of coffee a day that's the key to stopping heart attacks. It's very confusing. So to be on the safe side, I'm having 10 cups of coffee and I'm injecting caffeine directly into my eyes. To be honest, I'm not sure how the rest of the show is going to go. So let's have something that might calm me down. Here's a bit of Radiohead.

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1: Yes, this is Tom Latcham, and you are listening to me on FUBAR Radio. We're here for the next hour until one. 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Steve Emerson says, hi, the singer from Lost Prophets was particularly shocking. That was quite shocking, to be fair. Yeah, so there you go. I'm sure we'll get some more emails on that. 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Now I'm joined in the studio, I'm delighted to say, by a man who came in when I covered for Mark Dolan on a previous show a while ago, a few months ago. He did a news review then. He's been promoted and he's here to be interviewed. His name's Matt Barbette. He's the presenter of Channel 5 News. How you doing?
2: I'm good, thank you.
1: Are you hungover?
2: No, I'm not hungover at all.
1: You went partying last night.
2: Yeah, but I don't party hard these days.
1: No.
2: I showed my face.
1: Where did you go?
2: It was a party for the bizarre section of the Sun newspaper, hosted by Dan Wooten, an old dear friend of yours, I know.
1: Yeah, colleague.
2: And
1: I wasn't invited, by the way.
2: I was there as your envoy,
1: right?
2: But
1: Agent Barbette.
2: But I only went for an hour. I mean, I've got to be honest. You know, I'm a news guy first and foremost. And as much as I've known Dan for quite a while, and you know, we worked in similar places at ITV and the rest of it. I did feel slightly ridiculous walking in with members of Geordie Shore. Not any ridiculous.
1: To watch Little Mix.
2: Not any ridiculous. I like Little Mix. I like a bit of pop.
1: Do you?
2: Yeah, well, I've got two daughters. How old are your daughters now?
1: Are they old enough to be into...
2: Three and five. Yeah,
1: the five-year-old probably...
2: The five-year-old is obsessed with a song called Superheroes by The Script at the moment. So that kind of rubs off. A tune I would normally enjoy listening to.
1: I've got godkids and they're... now eight, I think, seven or eight.
2: Get the ages right, mate.
1: And about 2 years younger. So about seven and five or something like that. And they are obsessed with all the singing, all the Disney and One Direction.
2: Frozen.
1: And they're like, have you ever, you know, they won't believe me that I've met One Direction.
2: I have met One Direction as well.
1: We need to take them photos because they just won't have it. I'm like, no, yeah, I mean, I have met them. They're like, no, you haven't. You're talking rubbish. I'm like, well, I mean, I have kids, but they won't believe me.
2: I hung out with Zayn once.
1: How was that?
2: Yeah, it was cool. I think he's the coolest member of One Direction.
1: Yeah. But you say that, but when they first came onto X Factor, I was at the News of the World and interviewed his mum.
2: Oh, yeah.
1: Who told me that he still had a collection of Power Rangers.
2: I like him even more now. that's really going to ingratiate himself to the children.
1: He was like 15 at the time, wasn't he, when they first joined? But I don't think even being 15 is okay to have Power Rangers.
2: Perhaps not these days. No. But, you know, the kids are going to love that. But, yeah.
1: I mean, their kids at age 15, they're all like hardcore porn and all sorts now. I mean, there's Power Rangers. What's that?
2: You're the naughty godfather saying this. I'm a scared parent when you start saying things like that.
1: You've got a few ears everywhere, yeah.
2: But I love a little bit of Little Mix. I didn't hang around to see them, actually. Norm McBusted, who performed last night. And I tell you what there was there when I came in. There was one of those sort of bucking bronco big fake buffaloes.
1: Did you go on that?
2: Of course I didn't. I was in a really nice...
1: Did Wooten go on it?
2: I didn't see him on it. He was welcoming people at the door, but I was in a really nice tailored suit.
1: He was a doorman?
2: Yeah, basically. He was welcoming people to his party.
1: Yeah, I know.
2: Even if I wasn't in a suit, I wouldn't have gone on it. But I was in a nice suit. I thought it would possibly tear. But I did see one of the members of Geordie Shore, the guy who's been on The X as well. I can't remember his name. But he was kind of orange and had incredible teeth. He went straight on it. And he was good, actually.
1: Really?
2: Yeah, he was good at riding a bucking bronco. A real talent.
1: That's the sort of thing you do in Newcastle.
2: Real talent.
1: Have you ever been out on the big market?
2: Of course, that's the sort of thing
1: that goes on there, I imagine.
2: Yeah.
1: So you've come in to join us today to talk about your life and your career and that sort of thing. I'm always interested to know why people decided to become journalists. So, I mean, why did you decide to become a journalist in the first place?
2: I mean, quite simply, I love telling stories. I love having a good chinwag, you know that. And just love sort of being in the know about stuff. I mean, there are some people in the news game who are absolute news junkies. They're on top of everything all the time. They don't rest, they don't sleep, you know.
1: But I don't like to pick myself up that much, but you know.
2: Well, I know you are. And I wouldn't entirely class myself
1: you
2: in that.
1: You are,
2: I like to be across what's going on. But there's nothing better than when you hear a story first, or you find out some information that other people will be fascinated to hear and you share it with them. I think that's, you know, as well as I do, being a journalist too, that's the buzz, isn't it? And And in terms of getting into broadcasting, well, as you can probably tell already, kind of like the sound of my own voice. I mean, I probably don't have to wear these earphones, but I'm loving the
1: surround sound,
2: the
1: isn't it?
2: Sonorous bass that's coming back from my dark brown voice. I kind of just warmed the idea of doing student radio. I mean, I was 18, went to university in Cardiff. They just launched a student radio station there. They used to get a license for one month at a time. I think it's pretty different now, and obviously in the era of online, as we're proving. And I just, again, I enjoyed the buzz of, I guess, relying on your wits, being sat there as we are now with a microphone in front of you. All you've got to rely on is yourself.
1: I know, and I those do thoughts that pop into your on my head. Wits, I've got to be honest, yeah.
2: The hardest bit, as I'm sure you know, is not just saying stuff, it's the stuff that pops into your head that you have to very quickly edit out and not say.
1: That's I struggle with
2: bit.
1: That too.
2: Yeah. I think in this forum you can be a bit more fast and loose. But as I sort of progressed and I started in radio, I worked for ITN Radio as my first job in London, worked for them for a couple of years. I was just talking to Alex, who works on your team, about working for Radio One, which again was a looking back was a real, to say privilege is not being over the top about it. It was a real privilege working at Radio One, and I met loads of interesting people and some real icons.
1: On the breakfast show with Sarah Cox.
2: I did.
1: It must have been, because, obviously I don't listen to Radio 1 anymore. I'm not their demographic. I'm probably a Radio 2 age now, maybe even 3 or 4.
2: You and me both.
1: But I used to listen to it, particularly in the days of Chris Evans. Mm. And that show, for me, was just amazing.
2: Yeah.
1: So much fun, just lively, exciting. They all sounded like they were having an amazing time, basically. And so actually to join Sarah Cox, although it'll be, albeit it's the sort of the predecessor of Chris Evans, but yeah, still that Radio 1 breakfast show is a big entity and they do lots of fun stuff. It must have been a great a really exciting career.
2: It was I found in a few jobs in my career, getting up in the morning or in the middle of the night is hard enough, and if you're not massively enjoying what you're doing, then it makes it almost impossible. So getting up for the breakfast show, I was probably getting up at 5 in the morning. I mean, not ridiculous o'clock, but still
1: standing you in good stead for your future career, to
2: true.
1: Be honest.
2: This is true, but still
1: and fathered.
2: Yes. Good training for that. It's still hard enough, but it was just a good laugh. Mm. I did the news, obviously. Mark Chapman, who now does Match of the Day 2, was doing the sport. Well,
1: he's basically the voice of Five Live, isn't he?
2: He's all over the place. Yeah. He's doing very well.
1: You must be very jealous.
2: Well, am I jealous?
1: I'm only kidding. I'm only winding you up.
2: Do you know what? A good point about that is, and people ask from time to time, because I like my sports, I like my football, as you know. I love cycling. I do a bit of work in sport. But to make sport my bread and butter, I don't know enough about it. No. And I see people who work in sport and they lose their love for it a little bit because it just becomes the job. So yeah, I'm completely envious of him.
1: But you working there, did they get you involved in the show?
2: Oh my gosh, loads of it. It wasn't just turn up and read the bulletins.
1: What sort of stuff with it? What was the craziest sort of stuff they would make you do?
2: One day, Sarah got it into her head that I was going to become a Butlin redcoat. And so, of course, I mean, Butlin's heard this. I mean, that was the thing, it's the Radio 1 breakfast show.
1: Yeah.
2: Everyone has ears on it. Okay. Mm. You and I might not listen to it anymore, but certainly the generation or two below us, I mean, it's still a big deal. So when you're on it at the time, it feels like you're in this big bubble and everyone hears what you say, and that, it was certainly the case that day. She sort of started musing on this idea that I should be a Butlin's redcoat, and then the next day we did the show, and we were then on a bus to Bognor, and I had a sort of an afternoon and an evening's training to be a Butlin's redcoat. And I was thinking, I sort of thought I was on my way to a career as a serious news journalist. And that was that was obviously on hold as I performed on stage to some sort of blue tops and did all sorts of shenanigans. And I mean, Sarah, it was just, Sarah was just such a laugh. The same on mic as she was off mic, encouraging, and I didn't mind making a complete fool of myself for her. How old was I? It was 2001, 2003. Yeah, sort of mid-20s, 25, 26.
1: Great. What a great gig.
2: Yeah, it was a good time. I was single at the time. I hadn't met my wife at that point. Well, I hadn't got together with my wife. Mm. And I knew each other. I hadn't got together. But it was just a hoot every day. And she was just a, you know, consummate pro. I mean, she, you know, Sarah would be the first to admit that she would party pretty hard in those days, and quite often would pull an all-nighter and then rock up. But it was never anything less than entertaining.
1: Did you ever pull all-nighters?
2: Yeah, you know.
1: You had the bizarre parties.
2: I sort of dabbled. Not in those days. Not in those days. I dabbled. You know, I occasionally dabbled and had a few pro plus to get me through.
1: I mean, that probably maybe when I was 25, I might have been able to struggle through it. The idea of that, doing that now, even only 7 years is just...
2: 7 years for you.
1: Yeah.
2: Yeah, make it 13 for me. You know, I'm 40 next year and it's starting to dawn on me I'll probably never pull an all-nighter again.
1: No, well, I sometimes try and I'm like, it gets to sort of 6 a.m. I'm like...
2: It's not a great look.
1: I'm really struggling here. Like, I've got to go to bed. Let's go to bed. And then I sleep all day. That's what I did on New Year's Eve. And I slept all day the next day. I was like, it's like being a student again.
2: It's not a good look either.
1: No, when you can't do it when you've got kids either as well.
2: Oh, dear me.
1: Because then they're jumping on up and down on you or whatever and going, Daddy, take me out. And you're like,
2: ugh. You know, when you have children and you sort of hit your late 30s, I'm sure it gets even worse. Hangovers last at least 2 days. It's so unpleasant.
1: Not if you keep drinking. That's the
2: hair of the dog, yeah.
1: That's the plan, just keep on forever. So what sort of, you must have been there at 9/11?
2: I was there at 9/11, actually.
1: What was that like? I mean, because that...
2: I remember it really vividly. I was doing entertainment news at the time, as it happens, and I used to go on Dangerous Dave Pierce's show every evening with, like, the entertainment news bulletin, and, you know, Dave used to take it upon himself to throw me as many curveballs as possible. He got wind that I thought I could rap a little bit, and he said,
1: "You must have been putting that out there."
2: I didn't put it out there. I think I must have done it in front of the producer. And I saw, so he said, "Well, can you rap?" And you know, Dave actually has a bit of hip hop pedigree. He knew Public Enemy really well. I think I've got a feeling he appeared on one of their records. But anyway, he said, "So you think you can rap?" I thought, "Well, where's this going?" So I'm going to put a breakbeat down, and you're going to rap to it. I thought, okay, well, look, you know, I better sort of grasp the nettle here. And he put down a Gabba House breakbeat at 180 beats a minute.
1: I love those ones.
2: And so I tried to rap to it. Of course, like twice the speed of a normal hip-hop tune. And I consummately... No, actually, I didn't nail it, but I just about managed it and earned his respect. And he doffed his cap, which he never took off, at me. But yeah, back to 9/11. Doing entertainment news. So I was in a screening of a film called AI, which was directed by Steven Spielberg, but he'd taken up the reins from, I can't remember his name now, Full Metal Jacket director, Stanley Kubrick.
1: Yeah.
2: It was the film he was making when he died. And there's a scene right at the end of it, and New York is underwater. And pretty much the only thing that's sticking up from New York is the Twin Towers. So I sort of left the screening room, you know, that image in mind, you know, and... I'm not saying this with hindsight. There was a weird vibe as I left. Got a bus across London, back to Radio 1's base at Yalding House, as it was there. And as I walked in the building, there was a guy called Billy, who was the security guard. And he went, oh, it's all kicking off upstairs. And usually I was like, so why? He said, oh, a plane has flown into the Twin Towers. So you're joking. That's weird. Being a news guy, I knew that had happened previously a few years earlier, like a light aircraft had flown into one of the Twin Towers and caused a bit of damage. So I walked upstairs and thought, you know, it must be some sort of accident or microlite or something along those lines. I mean, the place was just going nuts. A newsroom is not a newsroom without at least a dozen screens tuned to different channels and feeds and the rest of it. And every screen was obviously the Twin Towers and the smoke coming out of one of the Twin Towers. I sat down and then the second plane hit and it was just like, how to describe it? You know, anyone who's lived through it just knows, I mean, it's probably the most breathtaking act of terror, well, ever. You know, certainly in the past 100 years. I mean, it's racking my brain to think of others. But
1: well, I mean, everything we're talking about today on this show, because we've been talking about, you know, the radicalisation of...
2: Can be traced back to that point.
1: It pretty much can. And I remember it happening at the time, and I wasn't a journalist. I think it was just before I went to uni, and I remember thinking, the world is literally never going to be the same
2: again. It felt like that.
1: And I remember later having a conversation with a girl, a fellow trainee at the Mirror, and we were arguing about what... I don't even know why we were arguing about this, because there's no contest. What was the biggest story ever? And she was like, Diana dying. And I was like, what, you think that Diana dying is bigger than 9/11?
2: Yeah.
1: And then she was like, yeah, and we had this big row. And then a few years later, she went, no, you were right, actually, because you are totally right. Because it completely changed everything.
2: It did.
1: It changes the internal and external policy of all countries across the world.
2: Yeah.
1: It changed the way we live our lives in terms of security issues and fear and all that sort of stuff. And I remember thinking, the world is never going to be the same again. And all this stuff, when they say, oh, it's going to take a generation to beat, you know, David Cameron says, Tony Blair said, it's going to take a generation to beat this extremism.
2: Mm.
1: I don't see it ever ending. Genuinely, I don't see how you can possibly end it, particularly given what's come since then.
2: I hate to say it, it ends with talking. You know, people who lived through the Troubles in Northern Ireland thought
1: that
2: would never end.
1: As the Stuart Lee gag goes, you know, they had a goal. You can think of, we can maybe get to a peaceful island where we, you know, either United Ireland or power sharing. When the people who flow those planes into there want the death to Judo-Christian Western society, it's pretty difficult to get around a table and argue and talk your way into that.
2: It is, and you know, you could argue that Republicans in Ireland haven't achieved their ultimate goal, and of course there are still dissidents who want to fight for that and you know, want to commit crimes to achieve that aim. If the ultimate goal is to make the world a caliphate and get rid of all other religions,
1: I'm thinking
2: then
1: maybe we can't do that, guys.
2: It's going to be difficult, and I don't know if the way things are at the moment that compromise is a possibility.
1: And also, who are they? I mean, that's the thing. You know, who are the leaders of this thing? They seem to be cells and you know, ISIS
2: is
1: sort of spread. It's like, who are we debating with? It's not like the IRA, which was an army which had a sort of defined shape and structure.
2: Yes.
1: It's not the same way. Honestly, I don't see how we can come to beat this, depressingly.
2: Not at this juncture, but you know, some point down the line. And it's interesting, if you look at the Taliban in Afghanistan, there were very early on back channels to the Taliban that people would never admit to, but they were talking. They were trying to talk to them halfway through the noughties. And so, I mean, who really knows what's going on behind the scenes? You know, are the diplomatic channels to IS? Really difficult to say, of course. But in the end, you think if the world really wanted to, they could stamp out IS, you know, militarily.
1: Mm.
2: But then you just, you know, then you just have another head
1: create
2: of the Hydra to deal with. So talking has to be the key to it, I think. But diplomacy with people who carry out such appalling acts as burning people alive and cutting heads off. And I mean, there was a horrendous story yesterday about a woman who went looking for her son who'd been captured IS.
1: Yeah.
2: And she was fed parts of his body.
1: Allegedly. I mean, you know, people can say all sorts of things.
2: Yeah, but you know, given their record, you wouldn't put it past them, would you? It's horrible to say. So, yeah, talking to them at the moment, I mean, it's almost beyond the realms of possibility, but at some point, in the end, it all boils down to talking.
1: So 9/11 was the biggest story you've ever covered. What other big stories were you covering sort of during that early period?
2: I mean, that was a really funny week, because at the start of September 2001, I mean, it's I don't want to be trite, but it was a football story. It's the biggest football story I've ever dealt with, because I was sent to Munich to cover an England-Germany game, and it was a qualifier for the World Cup. And we absolutely demolished
1: that
2: them 5-1.
1: That was a rather good evening.
2: 5-1. I wasn't just watching the match.
1: I mean, even Emil Heskey scored.
2: They were all Liverpool players.
1: Oh, is that right?
2: Friend.
1: Stephen
2: Gerrard, Michael Owen, Emil Heskey.
1: Well, for those who don't know, Matt, it was pretty obvious now. It's pretty naked. Is a Liverpool fan, because obviously he sounds just like a Scouser.
2: I'm from Chester. I work for the BBC though. It was all beaten out of me when at the time when accents weren't de rigueur.
1: So you were reporting on that, but it must have been very tempting to just go on the lash.
2: I reported on it, and I was stood pitch side right for that game.
1: Wow.
2: And all professionalism went out of the window, because I just became a complete fanboy. I had my photo taken with Jamie Carragher and the god that is Robbie Fowler. And then the Liverpool players all basically scored, and it became 5-1. And I recorded myself trying to get the England fans to chant, "We want six." and I came back, and I sort of filed my piece for the following week's Radio 1 Newsbeat. And it just makes basically me shrieking down the microphone, "This is unbelievable!" Honestly, all the sporting cliches, me shouting at the top of my voice. It was just, you know, it was the best match of football I've ever watched, to beat Germany in their own backyard. And they weren't a weakened German side; they were fairly strong. So that was a memorable assignment. And then, of course, 9/11 came. Only a few days after that. And I didn't cover 9/11 directly. I was involved in it. As much as I wanted to be on the plane to get over there, I wasn't. I remember a colleague then was dispatched with a producer to sit on a plane at Stansted Airport that all the news organisations had chartered. And they sat there for about 4 days before it could even take off.
1: I had a story about a photographer, and I won't mention him by name, who was trying to get over there, and basically he'd just been dumped by his girlfriend. I worked with him with lots of jobs. He was the best photographer I've ever worked with.
2: Yeah.
1: And he had just split up with his girlfriend, and so he was, and as I say, I won't mention his name, he was in a pit of depression doing lots of class A drugs that he shouldn't have been doing.
2: Oh dear. Bad news.
1: Yeah, downers as well. So he was like a complete mess. And then 9/11 happened, and they basically called him. They're like, "You've got to get over there." So he was like, okay. So he went to wait in the airport, and and basically, he sat around in the airport, and they're sort of saying, "Well, you know, we need to get people over there. Oh, if you're not desperate to get over there for your family, we can't get you over there." Blah, yes. Blah, blah. So he just went, and he just said to one of them, "My sister's stuck in the building," or something, and just burst into tears. And he went, and it was all those tears of like splitting up with my girlfriend and doing all those drugs for that time. It just came out, and it was genuine tears, and I was just bawling. And they went, "Okay, so we'll get you on the flight."
2: Really?
1: "We'll get you on the flight." Yeah, so they got on the flight. They got over there, and they basically, it was a flight to Canada.
2: Yes, that's
1: so they got to Canada, and they'd rented out this van.
2: Yeah.
1: And all the photographers were in this van driving down the border. They got to the border, and the police have stopped them, and they're like, "Have you got papers?" And they obviously didn't have any visas or anything.
2: No.
1: So they just sort of opened the van, and there's just like six photographers in there with all their kit, and they just went, "Go on, get out of here."
2: Really,
1: and just,
2: yes.
1: They drove straight through. They got into Manhattan. They left their van there in Manhattan, downtown Manhattan, where this had all happened. Well, meaning to go back later, they just went, "Right, see you later, you sort it," whatever, to the guy that had rented it. Basically went and did the reporting, said it was the most unbelievable job of their life.
2: Yes.
1: 10 months later, the newspaper got a bill for a rental car that hadn't been picked up for 10 months.
2: Oh my gosh, what was the bill?
1: I don't know, an awful lot of money. Because they just left it. It was like, kind of, none of them took responsibility for it.
2: I'm surprised it wasn't blown up as being suspicious. Incredible. Brilliant. I mean, I heard about those wacky races kind of trips from Canada down to Manhattan. I mean, they all did it. But, you know, I wasn't involved in that. But, you know, you talked before about 9/11 sort of sparking all these other stories that have happened, well, ever since, and still continue to happen. So off the back of that, I ended up being embedded in Afghanistan with British troops for 3 weeks. That was in May 2009. Difficult on a personal front because my wife was heavily pregnant at the time, 7 months pregnant.
1: See you later, I'm off to Afghanistan. It comes to something when you'd rather be in Afghanistan than surrounded by your hormonal wife.
2: There's a picture of me before I went, standing next to her. She's pregnant and I'm wearing body armour. And there's a picture of me.
1: Oh, that's not for Afghanistan. That's just for her mood swings.
2: Exactly. She whacked me. We had another picture when we came back. She's even more heavily pregnant, and I'm wearing a salwar kameez that had been given to me by the governor of Musa Qala, who was a guy who basically changed sides as often as he changes socks. He was Mujahideen fighting the Russians back in the 80s, and I think he switched to, you know, cooperate with the Russians. Then when they left, he started peddling heroin to the Iranians across the border, and then he was Taliban governor of Musa Qala, and then the Brits obviously took hold in Musa Qala, and he came on side, and he was part of their compound. And I can't remember his name now, but he was possibly one of the most fearsome men I'd ever met.
1: Wow.
2: Because he was wearing makeup. It was bizarre. I went to see him on a Thursday. Now, on a Thursday in this part of the world, because you know, they have prayers on Friday and they can repent sins, they sort of dress themselves up. And this guy had a little compound on the edge of the sort of British base in Musa Qala. And he had his own sort of personal army of boys and young men who were all bearing Kalashnikovs. And I went over with my producer and cameraman to sort of see if we can get an interview with him. And we were sort of escorted from, you know, British hands to his little area by these guys. I thought, you know, obviously we're inside the perimeter of a base, and you know, it felt relatively safe, but still slightly unnerving to have these lads wandering around with these guns. Now, he was sort of ushered into his inner sanctum. And he was wearing a, you know, long flowing white salwar kameez, and he had dyed his beard with henna. You know, not unusual in this part of the world. He's wearing nail varnish. Yeah, kind of caught my eye, and he'd painted his toes. Bit weird, but you know, I sort of went with the vibe. He hadn't done.
1: You're not going to tell him, are you? I mean, he's a former Taliban chief. You can do whatever you like, mate.
2: Said he looked absolutely fantastic, of course, through our translator. Anyway, so we start having a chat, and it was just this long, rambling chat when he basically purported to be a huge fan of Margaret Thatcher. Now, given...
1: Oh, the Taliban, I could accept. The whole sort of subjugating of women, that's okay. That, but no, you've really done it now.
2: It did sit uneasy. I thought, you know, I'd seen the way women had been treated in Afghanistan, certainly in Helmand, and it didn't really sit with that. But it was, yeah, fascinating interview. And that, again, seeing the troops do their job, regardless of what they thought about whether we should or shouldn't be in Afghanistan, but seeing them get down to it was inspiring and amazing. Of course, it was dangerous. It was a reasonably, I hate to say, bloody month because of the loss of British personnel. And that summer in 2009 was particularly bad. There's an awful lot of fighting going on. But it was a real privilege to see all that with my own eyes.
1: That was when you were at Channel 5 News, and we'll talk more about you at Channel 5 News shortly. We need to play some of your songs because otherwise we're going to run out of time, and we can't get your mid-90s crap. So I'll explain that shortly. We've been asking when you've been really shocked about something that someone's done in your life. It's totally out of character. Email Tom at foobarradio.com or tweet at foobarradio. Tom says, I was shocked just now when the Telegraph reported Dave Whelan has quit as chairman of Wigan Athletic.
2: Kidding.
1: And appointed his 23-year-old grandson. Sounds like Bournemouth when they had Eddie Mitchell and all his cahoots in the club. Sally says, I recently got into cycling, cycled around Italy with my boyfriend. You know, this is one for you, Mr. Cycle Man.
2: Like
1: saved money on Interrail ticket and really surprised myself being able to do it. Thank you, Sally. That's a
2: great chapeau to you.
1: Yes. So the reason I said you're with 90s crap was Matt tweeted out that he was coming on the show, and this is the kind of highbrow interaction Matt Barbett gets on Twitter. Stella Creasy MP, no less, said because he tweeted out his song choices, which we'll play shortly, and said, what did she say?
2: She just said, I can't believe you've gone for like boring mid-90s easy listening.
1: Like, that's exactly what we love. I mean, we're of an age, aren't we?
2: There's nothing easy listening about them. And the Super Furry Animals tune I've picked, I mean, is so anti-easy listening.
1: Right,
2: should we say that one for the end?
1: No, let's play
2: it now.
1: Should
2: we go for that one now?
1: Yeah, what's it called?
2: It's called The Man Don't Give a Fuck.
1: Is that the first time you've ever said fuck on air?
2: It is indeed.
1: Excellent. I'm delighted. Let's play it.

0: Radio.
1: That is... Still is. Still going. Don't get off. That's The Man Don't Give a Fuck by the Super Furry Animals. I don't know why it's still on. It should be finishing.
2: I think they were going for the record for the number of... I can't say the word again. The number of F words in one song. I can't imagine there is any other radio station, online or off, that has played that in its entirety before.
1: Which is why people listen to FUBAR, also obviously because there's great content and interesting, fascinating guests, like the voice you can hear now, Matt Barbette, the Hello. Anchor of Channel 5 News. Now, we were talking just before song about Channel 5 News, because you ended up, you pitched up there, so to speak, after being a bit at News 24 and BBC London, that sort of thing,
2: yeah.
1: In 2007. You sort of were the sort of predecessor to Kirsty Young, by the way, this show is very much like Desert Island Discs, which she now presents. But you, that must have been like big shoes to follow.
2: Yeah, I was kind of an in-betweener, to be entirely fair. Kirsty had left about a couple of weeks before I started, and it wasn't as if I was a like-for-like replacement. They were still looking for someone else. Mm. I just happened to go, and then a couple of weeks later, they announced Natasha Kobinski was going to join, who, was, of course, was Kirsty's successor. But the way I got into doing more presenting was Natasha came, she took over the main gig, did a great job, and I'm friends with both of them. And then she became pregnant with her first child, her little boy, and went off on maternity leave, and I filled in.
1: Excellent.
2: And then she came back and she got pregnant again.
1: Brilliant.
2: And so I filled in
1: the
2: second time, and then she came back and she finished out her contract, and she didn't want to stay, and that's when I probably took over doing 5 News.
1: And so obviously with a background mostly in radio, or initially in radio,
2: yeah,
1: you then went into TV. Which did you prefer? Did you prefer TV, or and why?
2: I don't think I did. I don't think I did or do prefer TV. I think that, you know, they both have their their good sides. But the best thing about radio is, as you well know, Tom, it doesn't matter what you look like.
1: I mean, I look like shit, so.
2: You look fantastic.
1: Thank you. I do look thin, but I am thinner than I have been. So
2: stop it. I wasn't needling you.
1: I mean, I am thinner than I have been, but I'm not TV thin. So
2: I'm not sure anybody is. I mean,
1: but then I'm not John Gaunt fat. So it's I'm okay for radio. Probably TV, the odd appearance.
2: You're a fine figure of a
1: Thank
2: man.
1: Thank you very much. You can come again.
2: Yeah, but the thing is, on TV you have to wear makeup, which is never cool. From my point of view, I can't stand that part of it. Mm. And Kat, who does my makeup every day, is fantastic, but it's kind of a weird part of the job. You have to do that kind of thing, and I don't mind putting on a nice suit and tying a tie.
1: You obviously cycle loads. If you didn't cycle, would you put on weight, or are you one of those horrible, annoying people who I hate, who never seems to put on weight?
2: And I was a, sk- I was a,

0: looking at you. Mm. You don't think about that when you're doing it.
1: Well, I... So being on Twitter, obviously I'm not on telly particularly a great deal. Every now and again I sometimes get asked to go on. It's very rare, and I don't particularly like it, but on Twitter people were so horrible. And yeah, like I remember Millwall played Bournemouth away at Bournemouth.
0: You upset some Millwall fans.
1: Well, I did, because someone in the way end where I sit next to threw a missile. I don't know what it was, probably a coin, but who knows, because it hit a Bournemouth fan just behind me and really badly cut them on their lip. And I tweeted, I was like, absolutely disgraceful, you know, Millwall fans throwing missiles. It's like, grow up, do you know what I mean? It's like, if you want to have a fight with someone outside, go and have a fight with someone outside. I don't care. Mm. That doesn't bother me at all, so long as, you know, innocents aren't caught up. I don't care. Go and fight, whatever. But don't throw a missile into a crowd full of old people, women, children, whatever. You just don't do that. And I said, you know, Millwall fans, scum, blah, blah, blah. And someone said, I wish it was a house brick, you fat-faced cunt. I'm sorry to drop the C-bomb on radio, but we are allowed to do that. But I was like, man, I'm not even that fat. Like,
0: that was the bit you took offence at.
1: Yeah, I wouldn't mind a house brick. And people always say on Twitter, they often call me, they're like, you're fat. And the thing is, I'm really not that fat.
0: You're not. You're not fat at all. Stop it.
1: And I'm probably a stone overweight, but the thing is, I'm not a fat man. And people were constantly, and it's like, you can only see me face on Twitter.
0: I think we need to stop revealing these neuroses and play some more tunes. But it's funny. Twitter is a tool and it's useful for what we do, but sometimes people take it to the to the lowest common denominator. It's unfortunate. I think if you stick your head above the parapet, you'll be prepared for people to take a pop at it.
1: Well, you went to one of the biggest stories that you went, and it's quite an interesting story, is you visited Haiti in January 2010 after the earthquake. What was that like?
0: It was more difficult than going to Afghanistan. Afghanistan was a fairly constant existence, being embedded with the army. And I went out and about with some sort of local developments and stuff, slightly separate from the army, which is a bit hairy. But I went to Haiti just with me and a cameraman. And it was difficult enough to get in. Eventually, and this sounds it's impossibly sort of cool, but it wasn't. We chartered a plane, a twin-prop, 8-seat plane, and the guy flew us from the Dominican Republic into Haiti, just a pilot on his own. So flew into Haiti, Port-au-Prince hoved into view, which is on a huge bay, and we flew across the bay towards the airstrip. And I could sort of start to discern details of the city. You could tell that it had been literally decimated. I mean, people bandy that word around, but it had been decimated, a tenth of its size. Mm. Everything had collapsed. And it was just... I was there 4 or 5 days, I think. And it was just a roller coaster of emotions and hard work. And just being the two of us, without a producer, we're having to work incredibly hard. Communications were down. You couldn't phone anybody. The thing that did work weirdly was text messaging and BlackBerry's email. And so we went in. Both of us had $10,000 strapped around our waist in money belts.
1: Wow.
0: It's fairly usual state of affairs when you go into what is was a pretty lawless country to begin with. And we just had to effectively busk our way around. The guy flying us in decided to make a bit of extra money on the side, and he flew in a couple of Haitian Americans who were looking for their mum. They were women in their sort of 60s. Their mum lived in Port-au-Prince in her 80s. And they sort of took a sort of motherly shine to me and said, well, you know, what are you going to do when you get there? I said, I'm going to try and get someone to be a driver for us and, you know, and take it from there. She said, well, we know a guy called Lom, you know, French for men, because, you know, it's all Creole. He'll drive you. And so Lom turned up, and he was a guy who spoke no English. And we sort of bartered with him, $200 a day, drive us wherever he wanted to go in his pickup. Fantastic. He had a cousin who was a plumber who spoke English. Great. So we sort of paid him some money, and away we went. And within an hour of touching down and basically walking straight through the airport, not showing any papers, no nothing, we were at the hospital where, you know, agencies had got involved, and there were a few American doctors there trying to help out. And it was like a scene from every other Vietnam film you see, you know, every other war film. It was just a state of carnage. And, it's people always say this, but it's when you see the children who are hurt, it's the hardest thing. Now, before I went to Afghanistan, I wasn't a dad. By the time I went to Haiti, I was to a six-month-old by that point. And given that malnourishment was a fairly usual state of affairs in Haiti at the time, I think it's still pretty bad. 18-month-olds would look, you know, like almost like six-month-olds. And there was a little boy, I can picture it now.

0: mind's eye, had a serene look on his face, was lying there, and unfortunately had been dosed up, and he'd had a really bad crush injury on his arm. He was beautiful, little boy, but his look was elsewhere. You know, he wasn't really engaged. And then I saw his arm, and it just hit me like a ton of bricks. Mm. It was just so moving, and it's those kind of things. You know, as journalists getting stuck in, you get carried away with the story and the excitement. But it was those kind of reminders that this is a story that's vitally important to tell. You know, we should be helping out here in some way. And I sort of told that story. And I'm not ashamed to admit it. In the way back, having been there for 4 or 5 days, experienced an earthquake. There was another earthquake when I was there. It was 6.3 on the Richter scale, which is bizarre to feel an earthquake, and you know the earth move around you. It doesn't shake violently, it sort of rolls. Mm. You know, there's that sort of, you know, swaying feeling to it, which is bizarre, and you could hear more buildings collapse. As I left, got on the plane from the Dominican Republic back to New York and then back to London, I shed a tear. It was just so overwhelming seeing such misery, seeing, you know, no one should see to see that kind of thing. There's kind of dead bodies everywhere, and you know, and dead bodies that have been burnt, and it's just horrible. It's still so with me forever.
1: Well, and obviously, being on the road, you then went famously to Daybreak.
0: Not famously as such, but I went to Daybreak.
1: You were the anchor on the morning, the early part anchor.
0: The news hour. Yeah, I did the news hour
1: on Daybreak
0: with Ranveer Singh.
1: That was where we first met.
0: Was it?
1: Yeah.
0: I came on,
1: and I talked about Leveson Inquiry and the News of the World and stuff. So yeah. I'm glad you remember it. it was obviously made an impact.
0: It was those early mornings, I can barely remember anything.
1: Well, what was it like? Was it exciting to be involved in this new startup show? Because taking over GMTV, it's like that had been for years in their schedule, and then to be Daybreak, all shiny and new, with these Christine Bleakley and Adrian Charles, was it exciting?
0: Well, they had gone by the time I got there, so it was a hard task because...
1: So why did you go then, if you knew that it was, because it was already struggling, did you go there?
0: Because either it's going to succeed and you'll be a part of that and you'll be fated, or it's not going to work and you know, as you would like, and it's not necessarily your fault. And it turned out, you know, so it was like it was either a win-win or a lose-lose. It's hard to discern which, but you know, like so many of these things, it's people you know and trust are working there, and a former editor I worked with was then editor of Daybreak, and I liked working with him and trusted his view and went to work with him. And but for whatever reason, Daybreak didn't end up being a success, and now, you know, Good Morning Britain is working, and still, obviously still a lot of people who work there that I know and like and wish them well. I mean, and Susanna Reid, who's the main presenter there, is a really old friend of mine, and you know, seems to be doing a good job. And I know Susanna just loves mornings. Do I love mornings? No, I don't. I don't love mornings. I find it hard getting up at 3:30 in the morning 5 days a week. And you know, our second child was 11 months old when I started. I think, you know, she became conscious of me being her dad. I think she probably thought I was grumpy all the time because it's a hard graft. I mean, it's not like going down a mine or, you know, farming or any of those kind of jobs, but from my pampered position, it was pretty difficult to do.
1: And so it eventually did shut, and you went back to Five News. But we'll play your second choice of song. What do you want to play now, Matt Barbet?
0: This takes me straight back to being 18.
1: What, the Rolling Stones?
0: is that what you've got queued up?
1: No, it's fine. No, we can do whatever we want. But that would have been very amusing.
0: 18, first week of university in Cardiff. Didn't have anywhere to live. It was looking a bit forlorn. And a few people I was sharing a dormitory with at Cardiff University gave up there and then on university. Instead, I had a ticket to go and see Blur, Alexandra Palace in London. And two of my old mates from home were going to be there, and we were going to have a bit of a laugh. And it was Blur, supported by Pulp, by Supergrass, and Corduroy as well, into the bargain, the acid jazzers of the time. And so this, Girls and Boys, from Blur in 1994, Blur at their pomp, just makes me think of being 18 again.

0: This is Tom Latcham here on Foo Bar Radio, the home of mid-90s crap, and Matt Barbette, who's with me in the studio. Bit of Blur, never always went down a treat, didn't
1: Blur,
0: it?
1: Blur and my band, and Stella Creasy, my friend, MP on Twitter, who was slagging me off, said, oh, you know, when MPs always go on these Desert Island Disc type programs, they always pick a bit of Blur, Oasis, be down with the kids. Blur and my band. I saw Blur and Oasis in 94.
0: Oh, very good.
1: You know, at the peak of their powers. And the funny thing is, getting into the job, I've met all but the drummer of Blur over the years. Interviewed Damon Albarn once about his Marley music project for Radio 1, and I was forbidden from asking about Blur, which is so excruciating. I met Alex James about 6 months ago on my show on Five News Tonight, and he's on talking about cheese and ketchup. It was bizarre. And I told him that I was at Ali Pali in 94 to see them, and he was like, honestly, it feels like just 5 years ago. And it was 20 years ago. And, you know, he, from my point of view, he's barely changed. But I can't pogo like I used to in those days anymore.
0: What was the Ali Pali like? I don't like the sound there. I think it's rubbish. That's the problem.
1: I lost my mates during Pulp. They sort of went down the front. And I couldn't get to them. And I ended up pogoing alongside a guy. I was in a T-shirt, like a polo shirt, you know, Fred Perry. And I was alongside a guy who was wearing a tweed jacket. And he basically gave me a friction burn on my arms because his jacket kept rubbing on my arms. Like, it was painful, but it was honestly, the atmosphere was off the charts because people were so up for Blur.
0: Well, I saw Pulp, and albeit it was like a few years ago, but at the Isle of Wight, and they were incredible. And I do feel very fortunate to have managed to get to have seen
1: them,
0: because their music is just, it's still right up there in terms of how good the music is, how amazing the lyrics are.
1: It was the last decent music movement. Yeah. I mean, can you think of one since?
0: Well, that's actually, it's to do with the internet. Yeah. I think it's like so
1: fractious these days.
0: Yeah, you know, you remember once upon a time, you know, with the rave scene, or I mean, I'm into rave music. I like happy hardcore. I don't mind admitting it. I still go. I'm like the youngest one in the room. It's like it empties at about 2 a.m. because everyone's got to go home and relieve their babysitter. but basically, I love rave music, and it was always, you know, passing tapes around at school.
1: Yes.
0: And that's how you heard of it. Oh, my brother's tape. I've got a brother's tape. Oh, do you want that? You know. And then you would sort of into it that way. And the same with sort of that era. And when NME was actually a thing, and it was, I mean, they got 15,000 sales a week now. It's rubbish. But they were like a thing, and you'd be like reading, what's the bands? And that was how you relied on it. Now with the internet, you can hear whatever you want and read whatever you want in so many different places.
1: I'm with you on the tapes thing. When I was growing up, and I was in sort of 15, 16 at school, it was tapes from Cream, the sort of seminal club. In Manchester, and you could buy their mixtapes. And I grew up just across the border in North Wales, and we would, when we were sort of 17, 18, we would go to Cream, as a club called Nation, and it'd be Paul Oakenfold, and, you know, you'd be thinking, oh, you know, I've got to get this tape when it comes out. And it was invariably sort of bootlegs. But the scene then in Manchester, it was I never went to the Hacienda, but I had friends who went to the Hacienda. The scene, it was all about that. It was all, you know, people sort of just, you know, the sort of mixtapes and the music was like their oxygen. They lived for it, didn't they?
0: Yeah. Right, I want to ask you a question.
1: Yeah.
0: So, Natasha Kaplinsky has done Strictly Come Dancing.
1: She has. She won the first series, yeah.
0: Do you fancy doing... would you ever do a reality show like I'm a Celebrity or Strictly Come Dancing?
1: No. Next question?
0: No.
1: No.
0: Never. Why not?
1: It's not my cup of tea. I have danced.
0: Have you been offered?
1: I have danced on TV, as it happens. I did Let's Dance for Sport Relief about, I don't know, 4 or 5 years ago.
0: Yeah, I would have thought you were prime then for Strictly Come Dancing. That's sort of like the path that that people take.
1: I'm not sure. I don't think it's really me, to be honest.
0: No. Why? Were you really bad?
1: I'm a great mover.
0: Are you?
1: I've got the moves.
0: But the evidence suggests not during that Pulp song.
1: I'm more of a solo performer, if truth be told. Yeah, I don't like to be hindered by a partner.
0: Do you have any great ambitions? This is for my final question. Do you have any great ambitions next? I mean, you're obviously at Five News. You're doing very well there. You're one of very few young male newsreaders that exist in the UK.
1: Nicely said. Nothing more really than being there for the big stories. You know, the things we talked about, like Afghanistan and Haiti and England matches, it's just been a privilege. It's just been a privilege to witness these things with my own eyes. And they're the memories that'll stay with me. And you know, these national and international stories that are also now the stories of my own life. And it's the stuff that I love doing. And as you know, Tom, And the listeners are well acquainted with it now. I love a good natter and a chat and just, you know, and talking
0: about
1: stuff.
0: And my very final question, being such a big Liverpool fan and talking about major news stories, do you think that what we're going to see first, Liverpool winning the title or hell freezing over?
1: We were closer last year. when was the last time Bournemouth were in with a chance, my
0: friend?
1: Well,
0: we might get to promote to the Premier League. Liverpool
1: are the form team in 2015. And again,
0: shame you didn't do it from the start, really.
1: And you're referring to your boy Alex, who's working with me on the show. He's a very disgruntled Spurs fan out there who can't accept the fact that they won't finish higher than sixth this season, whereas Liverpool are gunning for top three, I think. I think it's between Arsenal and Liverpool.
0: Well, that's because everyone else is rubbish. Anyway, Matt Barbette, it's been lovely to talk to you. You're a Channel 5 news anchor and you're a legend. Where can people follow you on Twitter?
1: At Matt Barbette, 6:30 every evening on Channel 5.
0: There
1: five
0: we go.
1: News tonight.
0: And do so, because he's very good. He's very good looking. So we've been asking where you've been shocked before. Katie says, I was shocked when I heard a Rita Ora song for the first time. She's really famous. Having heard her, I don't know why. I've met her. She's very sweet woman. Grace says, I was shocked when my brother lent me a tenner. He's notorious for being tight with his money. Right, there you go. So thank you for all of your emails today that you've been sending to me. Anything you want to get in touch with, do. Tom@foobarradio.com. on the email. Finally, Matt, what's your next song? We'll play it, and then I'll just do this next bit. What are you going to play?
1: A meeting of great musical minds in Johnny Marr from the Smiths, Bernard Sumner from New Order, and it's the band they formed in the, I think, early 90s, Electronic, and their tune Get the Message. I love this.
0: Okay, we're going to play it. Thank you to all my guests, Polly Dunbar, Mizuno Rahman, Eban Brown, and of course Matt Barbette, who you just heard there, and we've listened to some of his great tunes. You've got Sarah Hugh and Doc 2 coming up at 4 p.m, and of course you can listen to me again next Tuesday, every Tuesday, apart from when I go to Barbados next month, between 10 and 1 p.m.
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0: 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You've been listening to me and Matt Barbette. This is his last favourite song, Get the Message by Electronic. Here we go. Cheers, Matty.
1: Cheers, mate.
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4: Here it is, here it is. It's just me. Oh no, Becky's sick. Again, so it's me, I'm own, oh yeah, I'm own in the studio. Could say anything at all. Could tell you that the devil's inside my brain. I could start screaming. No one could do anything. I could start literally screaming. Could start shaving off all my hair, pulling out my fingernails. No one could stop me. This is live radio, people. It's 5 o'clock on a Tuesday. Welcome back to Death of Funny Business with me, Natasha Spencer-Levy. All on my own some today in the studio because poor Becca has... I was about to say Rebecca. Oh, she doesn't like it when I call her Rebecca, but I like calling her Rebecca. Rebecca has a sinus infection. Poor thing. She's got temperature. So she's at home all tucked up in bed. And we said to her, it's okay. It was just have a little sleep. Have a little sleep. Okay. So yeah, welcome to a solo show with me. It's Tuesday, I already said that. But yeah, so we do have a guest today, which is really exciting. So I'm very glad to be interviewing Nathaniel Dye, who is, well, he's a very interesting human being who's recently, well, at 36, he got diagnosed with stage 4 incurable bowel cancer. And he was given a terminal diagnosis, basically. And he's been campaigning for improvement on the NHS because he spent 100 days waiting for cancer treatment. And, yeah, I think it's going to be a very interesting conversation about the state of our country, for one. Second of all, what it's like to grieve your healthy body or what you thought might have been your healthy body. Your body that's already alive. Still alive. Still alive. I'm being told I've got to move my mic down. Thank you, Yasmin. Do you know what it is? I like hiding behind my microphone because I have a little pimple patch on my chin because I'm... Oh, for those of you following my cycle, as we do, it's Tasha's Period Corner! Da-da-da-da-da-da! We should get theme music for Tasha's Period Corner. What would it be like? I think it'd just be like that. Tasha's Period Corner! Da-da-da-da-da! I haven't started yet. I'm late. But trust me, it's not a baby. It's just stress. It's literally just stress. I'm just stressed and tired. So I'm breaking out, which means I have a pimple patch on my chin, for those of you who care, which means I like hiding behind my microphone. But Yasmin says, no, I have to start sit up straight like a lady. Okay. And do my job. I know. Thank you. Oh, I'm replying to things that are happening inside my head that you can't hear. It's the voices. We have some updates. We have a new Instagram. Woo! Everyone in the studio cheer. All my friends are cheering. Woo! We have a new Instagram. Death of Funny Business has its own Instagram page, which is very exciting, which means that you can now just see all of our clips all at once, all wonderfully collected in a lovely little collage of things. And for those of you who are new here, because we realise that sometimes people are coming to our platform here and discovering the show for the first time. This might be the first time you've ever discovered the show. Somebody might have died. Congratulations. Welcome to the club. The water is fine. We got cookies. Okay. Here at Death of Funny Business, normally me and Becky, but just today, me. We talk about death, we talk about grief, we talk about life, we talk about love, we talk about what it means to be alive, what it means to die, and then what it means to take that love and not know what to do with it. And hopefully we can support people and hopefully bring some joy and a little bit of laughter, a little bit of the funnies. To anyone who's grieving, grief is a really fucking annoying, boring, fucked up thing that we all deal with. And funnily enough, Becky and I have some first-hand experience. I do sound like I've lost my mind. I sound like I'm pretend, like I have friends, and Becky's actually, like, not real. And I'm like, yeah, Becky, do you want to say your bit? Oh, my God, guys, she's so funny. Yeah, because her dad died. Oh, God! Okay, no, I'm not having an episode. My mum died when I was 7, and even at the age, the ripe old age of 25, I'm still discovering things, learning things. And yet, I would say I'm in the happiest era I've been in a long time. And it's a very interesting world coming to do this every Tuesday, where Becky and I explore different types of grief, different tools to help grief. But that's what it's all about. It's about finding the right tools for you. And Becky's dad died when we were 18. And then our teacher died when we were 24, 23. And Becky and I got together and she was like, let's do a podcast. I was like, well, let's fucking do a podcast. She was like, okay, let's go. And do you know what's crazy? The rest is history. So 3 deaths. And how long have we known each other? God, 20 years? Oh, 19, 18 years. 18 years of friendship. We've done rock band together, school plays. We both played inappropriate characters in several primary school productions. I was once the star in the Nativity. Pretty sure she was pretty jealous about that. I'll never live that down. Peaked at life at that point. Sung a song called Twinkle Sparkle. Got given a tiara, pair of gloves. It was pretty epic. That might be the best thing that anyone's ever done for me after my mum died. Sparkly gown, pair of pink satin gloves, and a tiara. What more does a girl need? Nothing. It went like this. Twinkle, sparkle, twinkle, sparkle. I'm the shiniest star of all. Something special, it's me. I am having an episode. This is what happens when people leave me alone. Okay? This is... You lot know. You lot know by now. And you know what's crazy? I don't care. I was just saying to my friends the other day, I've reached this, like, level of... not giving a shit about what people think of me, that is very, very freeing. Like, I really don't care anymore. But, like, truly. Not like, oh, I don't care. Like, no, I actually don't. And, like, to a point where my brain is like, wow, you could rip out your eyeballs right now and you wouldn't mind. No, I'm kidding. Sorry, guys. Getting brain dark. Producer Yasmin is a little bit scared. Tasha's period corner. But yes, we have Nathaniel Dye. He's actually an MBE. He's received notes, which is very impressive, if you ask me. But then again, that's a whole conversation about capitalism and democracy and what's the royal family called? Patriarchy. No, that's not it. Monarchy! Thank you, Yasmin. Yasmin's whispering in my ear, just making sure I get the words right. That's the word I was looking for. It's all about monarchy. Do we like the monarchy anymore? Don't know. Is that woke? Fuck knows, mate. I'm not sure. Maybe we'll find out today. Maybe Nathaniel will educate me. I think we're going to have a very interesting conversation about the government because I have feelings about the NHS. As a chronically ill person, you guys know. A little bit unwell. Still waiting on a rheumatology appointment that I've waited about 6 months for. And I'm still... I've had two. And for some reason my GP and my rheumatologist can't quite get their shit together. It's like having divorced parents. They keep fighting. She's asking me to send him things. He's saying to me, she's not giving me the letters. And I'm like, well, can you lot just get on the phone with each other and talk? Zoe, Tamir, sort it out, guys. I'm serious, I'm naming you. Name and shame. I'm gonna say it. And on that note, we're going to go to a break and then Nathaniel will be in the studio with me and we're going to ask some important shit, guys. Over and out.
0: VAR, you serious? With Cecil G. Thomas.
5: This is one sport where it's unforgiving. You know, we're trying to create young players to go and play in front of 62,500 people at the Olympic Stadium, where every person that I see has got their opinion. All their opinions are different, and they all think their opinion matters, and they don't mind voicing it.
6: Yeah.
5: So we're trying to create somebody for that. You know, you have to be robust, you have to be mentally strong.
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4: Hello and welcome back to Death, a Funny Business with me, Natasha Spencer-Levy. Can't say my own name. It's one of those days. And we have Nathaniel Dye, MBE, in the studio today. Thank you so much for joining me.
17: Well, thank you for having me.
4: No, thank you. How are you doing?
17: How am I doing? That's really quite complicated. So, in short, I've got cancer.
4: Woo!
17: Yeah!
4: That's
17: one of the stranger responses I've had, but let's go with that, yeah.
4: Yeah, let's just be... we're just going to be toxically positive here.
17: Well, completely. I mean, I guess a lot of people are positive on my behalf, so may as well keep that energy going in some ways. I mean, it's... I think we've started straight away that the humour gets real dark, so I apologise in advance.
4: Oh,
17: you know,
4: don't worry. You didn't hear the beginning of the show. I was just talking about how crazy it is that I'm on my own today because Becky isn't very well. So she sends her apologies for not being here. But I was just saying how I've been given free reign of a studio and I can do whatever I want, include pull out my fingernails or scream for 15 minutes. But I'm not going to do that because I'm a normal person. And the humour does get dark, but... that's okay. Obviously here we talk about death and we talk about grief, and I guess my first question would be to just, do you want to tell us a little about your story and your journey and how you've kind of ended up being this spokesperson and activist for those suffering with cancer?
17: Well, that's very kind of you to say. I seem to have fallen into it by accident, really. I'm talking about the MBE, the citation. Mm-hmm. I did it edited to start with because it said something to do with cancer campaigner, which sounds like I'm campaigning for there to be more cancer,
4: yeah,
17: which I can assure you is definitely not the case. You know, I certain, and some people even don't like to share with me their good news. Say, if I don't know if I had a good scan, or even if the cancer's got shrunk a bit, or even disappeared. Mm. I'm thinking, well, I mean, that's very sensitive, but I don't want to bring anyone down with me.
4: Yeah.
17: You know, and unfortunately, I guess I am going down at some point, because in my case, we're at stage four, and there's bowel cancer, which actually isn't in my guts at the moment, because I had some emergency surgery, and I've got my designer colostomy bag and something called a stoma, which I've named Homer because it rhymes in a song.
4: I like it.
17: Absolutely, Homer the Stoma.
4: It's
17: full of fart jokes. The rest of my album is all sorts of poignant tearjerker ballads, but yeah, yes. Homer's song
4: and
17: is
4: then
17: a bit
4: Homer's,
17: more
4: it's just
17: silly.
4: your like neo-pop punk era, I feel.
17: I would say so.
4: Yeah, you've just like transitioned. You have that little B-side situation. Yeah, I like it.
17: Well, you've got to have some light relief when life gets difficult. But it got pretty difficult earlier this year, just for a bit more context.
4: Yeah, for sure.
17: Because and everyone says the word terminal far earlier than it's medically true. Mm. So I was told relatively early on, within maybe about 3 months of diagnosis, that you know, if it was at stage four, cancer would kill me slowly or quickly. I mean, initially, the general 5-year survival chances are about 10% or so.
4: Oof.
17: Yeah, I mean, we know what's coming. Yeah. I also lost my mother to the same cancer I have, so especially know what's coming.
4: Yeah.
17: But then at the beginning of this year, because it spread to, where do I start? All the L's. So liver, lymph nodes in various places, lungs, got about 50 little tumours on my lungs.
4: Oh.
17: Although apparently not too much to worry about. Unless
4: really?
17: They spread to the brain, which they have.
4: Oh,
17: so
4: all right.
17: I've got a little kind of nugget there. I was really concerned at first because it's on the right side. And, you know, I'm a musician. I'm quite creative. And that's a creative centre.
4: Yes.
17: But I was told it wouldn't necessarily affect my personality. So that's good.
4: Okay, that's great to know. What do you play? Because I read that you're a music teacher.
17: I've just been in the studio for 3 days recording with a ska punk band called Filthy Militia.
4: Oh.
17: And I play the trombone. We've got a nice little 3-person horn section in addition to all the, you know, the standard rock band stuff.
4: Love.
17: So it's just the kind of music that was really popular when I was, you know, coming into my musical, you know, appreciations late teens time. And
4: incredible.
17: It doesn't really matter that no one really listens to stuff anymore because there's a real niche around, for example, the New Cross Inn has like ska punk nights all the time.
4: I love the New Cross Inn. I went to university in that area. Well, in New Cross, it was literally like one of our, and yeah, they have some great, shout out to the New Cross Inn, they have great music nights, because they used to do an emo night, they used to do like, yeah, oh my gosh, so much fun. You just brought back a whole bunch of memories for me.
17: Well, it's kind of like a whole bunch of memories for me, because I mean, and this all happened since I got sick, and I guess like just being in a band, that kind of thing, you know. Often if you play something like the trombone, you just play whatever needs a trombone, so straight laced stuff like orchestras, etc. But this is a little bit more fun in a way. It's like, yeah, I've always wanted to be in a band, and I ended up like subbing for a guy whose partner was having a baby, and just ended up staying, and they kind of took me under their wing.
4: Oh my god, I love that.
17: And now we're just living this rock star lifestyle. And I guess because we'll keep positive, I suppose. And
4: well, we can do whatever. If you want to get hella negative, you're more than welcome to. It's valid.
17: It's a kind of ironic positive. I mean, they tend to be. Because I don't exactly have to say to retirement, so I can take on gigs that make absolutely no money make no economic sense, and spending what's going to be 2.5 weeks in the studio recording an entire album that's going to make very little, like, you know, a CD is very difficult to sell, you know, and vinyl is easier to sell. So therefore this isn't an economic venture.
4: No.
17: It's just an absolute labour of love for
4: these
17: musicians.
4: Do you feel like your diagnosis has changed the way that you view your life, and how, I mean, it sounds like it has, like you're already taking on passion projects instead of kind of carrying on in a way that's, I guess, the most of us would do.
17: Well, I don't know if it's true that there's a most of us. I think it's just whatever feels right.
4: Of course.
17: But I mean, I try not to deal in cliches, but one of them is really true, that you do walk out of that room when you when you're told how ill you are. And in my case, relatively recently, I've been told it's definitely less than a year, and that's the official definition of terminal. But you're a different person, and pretty much right from the beginning, I had two real kind of moments of clarity, I suppose, just thoughts of clarity. One of them being, well, this is really rubbish, and I didn't necessarily know what to look out for in terms of bowel cancer symptoms. Like I literally didn't know my shit, and so
4: I just want to give you props for that. That was brilliant. Thank you so much.
17: Well, it's okay. You know, I mean, I've got a bag of it just sitting in, just always with me pretty much. Like, it's probably coming out right now. It's just how it works. But yeah, so raising awareness so that, honestly, others don't end up like me, because younger age groups like ourselves, or me just about, I think I'm not yet 40. Well, I know I'm not yet 40. that it's the fastest growing age group for that particular cancer, and for actually for a lot of cancers. Like, initially, I was told by my GP, for good reason statistically, I suppose, that I was far too young to have cancer at the age of 36, going on 37. And, okay, I suppose, as you're worried because your mum died of the same cancer, I'll give you a test just in case. Turned out just in case got very real. But not very quickly, because I had a bit of a wait for treatment.
4: And let's talk about that.
17: I mean, no, what I'll say is that the NHS is full of heroes, and no one person did anything wrong at all. But I think it's like the British cycling team talk about the accumulation of like marginal gains. Well, this was like the accumulation of marginal waiting times that were just a little bit longer than that you think they should be. And that amounted to what I've since found isn't actually the most uncommon wait for treatment, which was from putting my hands up with all the bowel cancer symptoms, including, you know, including while we're here, like blood in my poo. That was, I don't know, I'm a little bit colorblind, so I wasn't certain for a while, but definitely. And at one point, and this isn't normal, it was ridged a little bit like a churro. Okay, if that happens, you go see a doctor.
4: Fascinating. That's it. Yeah. Are you listening, people? Churro poo. Not for you.
17: No, absolutely not. I mean, it could be one or two ridges and not so pronounced, but I mean, yeah, a few friends can't have churros now because I've told them their story. So apologies if anyone's listening to this while eating, but I personally have no regrets right now. Well, the NHS talk about a continuous change in your bowel habit, which essentially might mean going to the toilet a bit less, a bit more often. In my case, it was quite frequent, and like lots of abdominal pain, up to about 10 times a day. That is, even if it's gradually caught up on you, which it did, and even if it comes and it goes, and sometimes it's there, sometimes it's not, just please see a doctor.
4: Keep an eye.
17: I mean, the worst that could happen is that you've gotten someone to take this like really quite insignificant test that doesn't cost much time or money for the system, and you get the all clear. Isn't that wonderful? But in my case, if I'd have maybe not thought, oh, I don't know, I can't make it to a clinic for ages because I've got to work really hard. And that was honestly one of my major thoughts. Like, really? I haven't got time to go to a doctor and get myself checked out because it comes and goes, it'll go away again. I could have potentially gone sooner, but once I got in the system, the government target at the time, or with the previous government, was 62 days, so 2 months. Oof. And I ended up waiting over 100. And in that time, I was initially told, which is a strange thing to be told when you've got cancer and if you know about the stages, that it was stage 4, but what they call locally advanced, which is good stage 4, or as much as that can be.
4: Yeah, it's like in one place, not everywhere.
17: Yeah, so it just come from like the lining of the bowel to my liver, and there was one little spot on the liver that they could get rid of, both of them, and potentially it wouldn't spread anywhere else. And so it might be like a really difficult year of chemo, maybe a bit of radiotherapy just to zap it, and then all being well, go and live your life. Then scans gradually got booked and gradually trickled in over about 6 weeks or so. And over that time, it was something called a PET scan, which pretty much injects radioactive, some kind of radioactive sugar dye, which lights up tumours like a Christmas tree. And
4: that's kind of cool.
17: Yeah, it is kind of cool.
4: It's not cool, but you know what I mean.
17: I'll show you my lung scan. It's really pretty.
4: Oh, I'd love to see that.
17: Yeah, it's got about like 50 little dots on it. Mm. Yeah, we'll put it on a podcast notes or something, yeah. Right?
4: Yes,
17: and,
4: please.
17: yeah, that's it. Like inspiring interiors as well as exteriors.
4: That's the album cover. That's what it really is. Your Christmas tree lungs.
17: Yeah, that's definitely.
4: I think that's it.
17: That's at least in the insert.
4: Yeah, definitely.
17: if anyone does it anymore. But so that discovered a couple of lymph nodes in my neck, which pretty much made things a little bit more serious.
4: Yeah.
17: And so we're now talking, along with those average, 5-year survival chances, 10%. Maybe most people after a year, it's kind of 50-50. Mm. Although most bowel cancer patients are over 60 years old. So I'm in middle age. So I was thinking, okay, I'll try and get at least past a year. Mm. And at that point, I mean, just going back to where we were ages ago, I just thought, right, well, what do I want to do? So at this point, I am well into running at a dangerously addictive level. So I've got up to ultra marathons.
4: Oh, my gosh.
17: I've run 300 milers, the most recent of which was about 2 days before the colonoscopy that showed me that I had cancer in the end.
4: Yeah.
17: And so I had to have this this procedure and fast for it and have like a zero fiber diet.
4: Yeah.
17: So I'm kind of 10,000 calories approximately depleted after having run 100 miles. Then I have to fast.
4: Oh,
17: I have to take this stuff called bowel prep, which clears out your insides properly.
4: Yeah.
17: And then I have... Well, after it's finished, I have the best meal of my entire life.
4: What did you have?
17: Which was a mini pack of 3 custard creams.
4: Oh.
17: Because I've had to fast after an ultra marathon, that's 100 miles. And then after having had my 3 custard creams, I know something's up.
4: Oh.
17: Because there's a little tiny room and my brother who's taking me home because I've been sedated is sitting there.
4: Yeah.
17: And when there's someone else in the room as well as a doctor, it's going to be interesting.
4: Mm.
17: And I'll never forget these words. Bearing in mind, this is a professional doctor.
4: Were you asleep? Did they put you to sleep for that?
17: Not quite to sleep, but sedated. So a little bit drowsy. Bit
4: like drowsy.
17: So I'm told, and I vaguely remember this, that a camera goes in and it comes out again. And I'm told that there's something obstructing the camera. And I'll never forget this phrase, bearing in mind it's quite a serious conversation.
4: Yeah.
17: Then I tried the baby camera. Sorry? The baby camera?
4: Camera for a baby?
17: Is it a camera for a baby?
4: Camera of babies?
17: The camera, and I'm a little bit confused. And then he goes in with, and that means there's at least a 70% chance you got cancer. And then the worst bit comes. And bearing in mind, I've had emergency surgery. I've had days, weeks on end in excruciating pain.
4: Yep.
17: Worse than that was the 3-week wait for whether I had cancer or not.
4: That's crazy.
17: Because that is the real life-changing bit. I think since then, things have pretty much been half expected. I've been able to ride the wave, but that was not a rideable wave, I would say.
4: Because I guess sitting in uncertainty is almost, it is more fearful than, it can be more fearful than actually knowing the answer.
17: Oh, absolutely. I mean,
4: the anticipation of everything is just, it's, and I guess, I wonder, why did you have to wait? Was it the 3 weeks between you had the scan and then they decided, or?
17: We're talking waiting for biopsies. And for
4: 3 weeks for that.
17: and this is where just the system is so clunky. So something called MDT, which is a multidisciplinary team, which discusses your case.
4: Mm.
17: And that just forfeit the wrong part of the week. And then you have to get on someone's books to literally just talk to a consultant because, it was possibly going to be longer, but I remember pretty much crying down the phone when told how many days later an appointment might be and was told, okay, you can see a senior nurse.
4: okay.
17: At that point, desperate enough.
4: Yeah.
17: But I'm pretty much from that point, we're talking I would say a story that would be familiar to a lot of people in terms of lots of chemo, and a few surgeries and things. But I've been really, really lucky, and that might be a strange thing to hear.
4: No, please.
17: Up to now, it's over 2.5 years since diagnosis, coming up to 3.
4: Mm.
17: So I had kind of a 3-month chunk of surgery and so chemo and then surgery to get the bag, which ended up being emergency because I got another bowel obstruction, which very nearly killed me. I was told by a nurse, right, this is when I'm kind of just trying to get through every single day without too much excruciating pain.
4: Yeah,
17: and by the end of this, I can barely eat or drink.
4: Yeah.
17: But I'm told, have a hot bath, maybe some peppermint tea.
4: The frickadoo? What?
17: That didn't work.
4: I love it when health professionals do that. Like, I mean, I do not have cancer. I've not experienced anything like this, but I am on a kind of... I have a fibromyalgia diagnosis, a chronic pain diagnosis, and I have also waited for the NHS for a long time and things like that. And that when you kind of go back and, you know, you've been told that you have something, and then the response is, take an ibuprofen. And you're like, it's not quite, I don't think that's quite going to cut it, Karen. Do you think so? Yeah, no, well, that is infuriating.
17: But by the way, thank you for not kind of belittling your condition, because that's what, everyone does that. I mean, I'm dying probably within 7-8 months doesn't mean that, for example, right now you're probably in more pain than I am, you know.
4: I doubt
17: so
4: that.
17: I don't know, it happens a lot, and it kind of annoys me, because I mean, it's not, I kind of assumes that when you're really, really ill, you're ill all the time, but not necessarily. I mean, I took about half a day to get going today.
4: Yeah.
17: Just felt a little bit dodgy. I was at hospital for a blood test, and I got them to do like observations, blood pressure and stuff, because I was feeling so kind of rocky.
4: Floopy.
17: And I mean, as we're talking about death, would you like to know about the most recent near-death experience?
4: Yes, please do.
17: Because it's... that's a bit of a strange thing to say when... I guess... although, because chemo has worked for me so well, I've had like chunks of 3 months and then 9 months to go do some crazy living or whatever.
4: Really?
17: And that's happened a couple of times.
4: Do you feel like really, like quite, like very well in that 9 month period? Like you actually
17: overall,
4: feel quite well?
17: Overall, I have done so far.
4: Wow.
17: Because, you know, tumours are relatively under control and growing slowly.
4: Mm-hmm, mm-hmm.
17: And we're doing scans when the cancer is clearly causing more trouble, then they're going for chemo again, and thankfully it's worked again. So I've kind of had that kind of normally, and it's kind of like playing whack-a-mole. and we'll just do like 3 months of horrible chemo, and then however long before those tumours start kind of
4: popping back up again, spawning.
17: And then we kind of hit them again. And in my case at the moment, with two kinds of chemo so far, it's been all right, just about, in order for me to, you know, have walked here. But then at the end of the last chemo cycle, and bearing in mind, these things tend to get worse and worse. I mean, we're talking like 6 lots of 2 weeks. And by the start of the 6th one, I'm breathing funny.
4: Yeah.
17: And I am struggling for breath. It's kind of happening today a little bit. Maybe it's because it's muggy. I don't know. You tend to second guess yourself with this stuff.
4: Yeah.
17: But so I am. I'm on the way into chemo, in fact. I'm not just struggling to breathe. I can take a few steps and then I have to stop at a time and gather my breath again, taking me a few more steps. Bearing in mind, it's not so long again. I mean, we're still talking about 6 months after I've run, walked from John O'Groats to Land's End.
4: That's wild, isn't it?
17: Which was last summer. And that was, 1,200 miles in 60 days. 3 million steps. That's my favourite stat about that. Anyway, moving on. So I can barely walk.
4: Yeah.
17: This is about May or so.
4: Yeah.
17: And I present myself to the chemo ward. I'm holding myself up against a wall by this point. And they kind of go through the motions and put me in a waiting room. And then my time comes and then they do observations. And you're not having chemo today. You're going to cardiac ward.
4: Oh, jolly good.
17: Okay. No, sorry, not cardiac. Even worse. Resus.
4: Oh, wow.
17: Okay.
4: They were like, you're actually about to kick the bucket right now.
17: Well, I wasn't told that at first.
4: Oh, my goodness.
17: So I get a CT scan to see what's going on.
4: Right.
17: And then I'm told that I have something called a pulmonary embolism.
4: Yes.
17: Or a PE, which is a blood clot to your lungs.
4: Oh, my God.
17: And this one is saddled across the heart. That's not good, is it? Just
4: no.
17: The word saddled.
4: That doesn't sound good.
17: And then again,
4: that's quite right, is it?
17: So it's just going just right across. I mean, the scan just has
4: holy
17: this big old
4: moly.
17: Blocking
4: blob. Yeah.
17: In like a little strip of clotted blood just sitting there.
4: Just
17: and yeah. And then and as happens when you're first in A&E, they wait a while to find the bed. And so it's about 2 a.m. on day one.
4: Mm.
17: And I'm taken to a respiratory ward, and the poor doctor on duty, I know it's fairly serious when I'm asked about DNRs and priest visits.
4: Oh, okay.
17: And then I have to work out whether or not to tell my family whether do they drop anything? Is there any point?
4: I'm not entirely sure. There's a possibility.
17: Yeah, I might not make it through the night.
4: Oh my God.
17: But I'm told the first 48 hours are the worst bit.
4: Okay.
17: However, I'm just

0: And over the next 5 days, nurses come along and inject me with more and more blood thinners in order to supposedly disperse this clot. I mean, I'm considered quite a serious case here.
1: Yeah, and then all was well. Kind of.
0: Just about, because I'm still here.
1: Well, yeah, you know, I've noticed.
0: That's one measure. And so the first 48 hours were the danger point, and I do walk out of hospital after 5 days. Mm. I keep asking to be discharged.
1: Blimey.
0: But they have to wait for things to be stable enough, I think.
1: Oh.
0: And I've just got this like amazingly like bruised stomach from all the stabbing.
1: Jeez.
0: Which is, I guess it's getting off fairly lightly.
1: Yeah.
0: And eventually, and then I get another chemo cycle because I've still missed one.
1: Oh my gosh.
0: So no worries about having this thing having almost killed
1: no,
0: you.
1: They were no, like, don't
0: just,
1: worry.
0: Just have some more poison here.
1: Yeah, back in. Let's kill all your cells. Let's do that.
0: But that's it, because it does healthy cells as well as unhealthy cells.
1: Mm, so on that note of like your these near-death experiences, I wonder if you've... And also, I mean, I'm assuming you're not still running anymore.
0: I'd like to.
1: Yeah.
0: It is an addiction. But I mean, maybe when this blood clot, I think, because it's so big, will take like months to disperse.
1: Really?
0: So getting my heart rate up just doesn't feel right yet.
1: Yeah, of course. And I wonder if you've had to kind of preliminarily grieve these, like, kind of losing running a little bit and losing your able body. I wonder if you could talk about what that's been like.
0: Yeah, it's a bit strange being a shadow of your former self.
1: Mm.
0: I mean, just at the point of middle age.
1: Yeah.
0: And I found that really hard to come to terms with. The way it's manifested itself is because I'm on steroids in order to reduce brain swelling, which is kind of important, I think you'd say. I've got to take these drugs, really, because it's either that or just wake up in A&E all the time having had a seizure if I wake up. So, yeah, it's important.
1: Yeah.
0: But one of the main side effects is rapid weight gain.
1: Mm.
0: I mean, they call like the kind of like facial expansion moon face.
1: Yes,
0: and
1: I've heard about
0: I've
1: that.
0: Pretty much doubled my body weight from like peak running fitness to now.
1: Mm.
0: And that really bothers me,
1: because
0: I was quite big as well at one point in my 20s, and having worked really hard to just be really kind of clean and healthy and run 100 miles at a time in 24 hours, etc., etc., and then just with absolutely no thought about it at all. I don't know if how much it's like metabolic, or if it's a case of I've just had very little self-control at times. The more steroids I've been given, I'm trying to wean myself off, mainly in order to reduce my appetite. So forget weight loss drugs.
1: Gosh.
0: It's a case of just not taking the drugs which are causing the weight gain. I'll take that on its own.
1: Yeah. So, I mean, moreover on that then, like, you know, you've, let's be frank, you've been given very little time.
0: Officially, yeah.
1: Officially.
0: I mean, you tell me I've got a year, I'll try and give you two.
1: Yeah.
0: It's possible that...
1: Exactly.
0: It's possible that chemo may keep working. It's possible that it will, annoyingly, that what worked before won't.
1: Yeah.
0: So it could be cancer is killing me very slowly because I don't fully recover after every block of treatment.
1: No.
0: It could be that with something like a seizure or an expansion in the brain mets or another massive blood clot, it just goes like that.
1: Mm.
0: So I guess it's potentially killing me slowly and killing me quickly. Who knows?
1: And for someone who might be listening who's been diagnosed with stage four or had a terminal diagnosis, what would be your advice to them? Obviously, they're probably going to have a similar experience to you of this clarity that you spoke about and these, like, moments. What would be your advice to someone going through that?
0: That could take ages.
1: Hours.
0: Absolutely hours. I mean, I've got cancer in my liver, so I can't be over a beer, unfortunately. I'm a responsible liver cancer owner. I know some irresponsible liver cancer owners who have strong enough pain meds that they just say so.
1: They're like, fuck it.
0: I'll deal with the hangover. But I don't know. I think you have to be there in order to work out how...
1: Yeah.
0: I think just with any aspect of life, make it yours.
1: Yeah.
0: Don't let anyone tell you how to live it. I don't know. There are some things that I would consider completely irrational now,
1: yeah.
0: but that at the time you have no regrets for.

0: teacher.
1: And it's just how life works out. So I went back to classroom as a primary school teacher.
0: You did?
1: For like an entire term, pretty much, although they kind of phase you back in. I didn't have to do that, but it just felt like the right thing to do.
0: Yeah.
1: Because just as things were getting kind of real treatment-wise, as I was being diagnosed even, it dawned on me through the medium of nominations for a national award that we were actually doing quite well. Because I'm one of these people, you know, I just have had like lifelong imposter syndrome. Mm-hmm. Like I was born 12 weeks early, you know, like and barely survived at the time. I know.
0: Oh my goodness.
1: And you know, just weighing less than 2 pounds could like fit in fit in the palm of your hands.
0: Oh, little babies.
1: Yeah, but and that kind of makes you feel just like this. I don't know, this kind of fragile creature, maybe. Yeah. So a lot of life has just been kind of shrugging that off.
0: Yes.
1: And then...
0: all of a sudden.
1: It's almost like all of a sudden there's no kind of obligation for society anymore. So I can just do whatever.
0: Yeah.
1: However, I felt the need to go and back into the classroom because we're talking relatively... a relatively disadvantaged part of East London. And there was this one thought that I couldn't shake, which was that these kids and their families, they don't have money, they have me. And whilst I can get myself up, I'm going to keep doing that.
0: That's amazing.
1: And unfortunately, then chemo came back and I had to just go back off because all sorts of reasons. But there's been this one thing, which is the local music school. And for any employers out there listening, this is amazing practice.
0: Mm.
1: And I'm aware that not every employer can do this. But we're talking like a Saturday side hustle, like a student jazz band with teenagers.
0: Yeah.
1: And you wouldn't think that's very exciting, but it's the kind of thing that is, kind of... geeks me out, and it does all these kids as well, which is brilliant because they're all on the same page. You've got the proper music geeks, you know,
0: proper.
1: The ones who'll turn up on a Saturday morning.
0: Oh.
1: And so it kind of came to a situation where if I was well enough, then I'd turn up. And if I wasn't, I wouldn't, because it would be covered. And that was a bit of a lifeline because, I mean, and I'd say to anyone who isn't very well for whatever reason, or even has a terminal diagnosis, your life is not over yet, potentially. And I am relatively fortunate because I've had relatively long periods of relative wellness, but things like that just show that you can keep doing things. Like I ran 100 miles again. So from cancer, 100 miles to cancer and back again, within a year.
0: Incredible.
1: And that was literally just, I was sitting feeling useless, wasn't sheer able to will. Work. I thought, right, I'm going to do this again. And I was able to build up, back to 100 miles.
0: Mm.
1: Then I thought I'd have some fun. So in athletic sense, it was 2024, last year, ran the London Marathon, was playing the trombone at the same time, because I thought I'd put my two joint passions together, and why not? And then the fundraising really kicked in because I got a bit of attention. But then I, again, talking about that kind of need to earn your fun, I ran the London Marathon 3 weeks before this massive blood clot, which was probably building at the time of running this
0: year's London Marathon. Oh, blimey, of course.
1: And in the middle of that big chemo cycle, and I felt really bad because I finished it, but in like 8 hours, which is about walking pace.
0: Blimey.
1: Which everyone congratulated me and said how brilliant that was. But I'm thinking, well, I did it for trombone in 6 hours, and my PB was like three hours 20. That was really rubbish. You do better, mate. So,
0: well, on that note, let's do better. I expect you running a marathon. Well, you better do it under 8 hours. That's what we're going to expect now.
1: Absolutely.
0: You've got
1: a
0: time
1: to beat.
0: Nathaniel, thank you so much for talking to us today. I wish you all the best, and I hope that you have a little bit of a pain-free rest of your existence.
1: Well, thanks so much for having me, and we didn't even get onto Hardcore Death Chat. So
0: I know,
1: maybe
0: we didn't
1: again.
0: Even. Next time. And can we find you anywhere online or?
1: Right, I was really hoping you'd prompt me for this. So most of my story pretty much is available at bowelcancerbucketlist.com, and I seem to have been in the media quite a bit. So if you type Nathaniel Dye, you'll probably find me. Although I found out that, like, no one really watches TV news or reads the papers. So as well as being like a tiny bit famous, I'm also incredibly anonymous.
0: Incredible.
1: So yeah, feel free to yeah, especially fundraising for Macmillan, bowelcancerbucketlist.com. We're on about 40 grand at the moment. I'd love to get that up.
0: Thank you so much, Nathaniel. Right, we're going to a break and I will be back.
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10: What is the point of an umbrella?
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11: No, you can't do
10: that. No, they make,
11: you can't
10: no, they make me feel absolutely ill. 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Mm-hmm. I'll tell you why I hate umbrellas. They're too big for the pavement, and they're too big for one person, and they're way too small for two people. At least half of me, at least my left side or my right side, is getting drenched in rain.
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12: The issues that we have, or the thoughts and feelings that we have around our weight, a lot of them come from our mums. I remember my auntie saying to me, before your mum died, she was worried that you were getting fat. And I remember and my auntie, who's now in her 70s, she still talks about, you know, how thin she is or isn't. She compares my body type to her body type, to my cousins. You know, she still has that kind of obsession.
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0: It's me. Hi, I'm back. Nathaniel, what a lovely human being. I'm sending him all the best for the rest of his time on this planet. And I really hope that he gets all the care and has all the adventures that he needs to have before he heads out. On that note, we got sent a question by an audience member, which all feels very serious. Well, we got sent a few questions by some people, and I'm actually going to answer them right now, which is kind of exciting because it makes me feel like I'm not alone in this world. So we have a question from Megan. We're obviously not going to give out people's whole names or usernames, but yeah, girl called Megan. Hi, Megan. It's me. And she asked, what's the best thing someone has done for you to support you while you were grieving? And I think this is a really tricky question, but one that's really important. I'm the kind of person that my love language is acts of service. Bro, the first thing that goes when I'm in grief or I'm struggling is self-care and general day-to-day. The laundry won't get done. Everything needs a hoover. The dishes are in the sink. We are depresso espresso. And honestly, I've had a couple of friends who've just come over before in times of grief, and have been like, I'm cooking you dinner, I'm going to feed you, we're watching a movie, and then I'm going to clean your house. And that's it. And that's all we're doing. We don't have to have fun, and we don't have to, you don't have to amuse me or entertain me or anything like that. And to me, that's been the most incredible stuff. Like, I've had friends who've just literally, the best scenarios were just when there's no expectation for that person. Like, there's no expectations. It's like, even when I've had a couple of friends who've literally just like carried on living their existences, and I'm just in the corner. And like, honestly, for me, that's the best way. Like, I need to still be involved, but I can't physically or emotionally be there. And that is so invaluable. Like, keep inviting that person to the party. Do you know what I mean? It's like, they might be a fucking misery guts for a bit, and they might not know what to say, and they might be in their own heads and sitting in the corner eating the snacks and not saying a whole bunch and not doing their bits, you know. But you just saying, hey, you're coming, you don't have a choice, woman, off you come, we're going up to a party, that's when it feels important. I know Becky is a little bit of the opposite. I know that Becky really likes to be left alone. she's mentioned that in the past. But I'm the kind of person that really enjoys human intervention. So, yeah. We did have another question, which was, how do you speak to your friend? From Chloe. Hi, Chloe.
7: Hi.
0: From Chloe saying, how do you speak to your friends about death without feeling like you're bringing it up all the time? Honestly, you don't. You will feel like you're bringing it up all the time. It is going to suck, and it's going to be a bit tricky. But actually, I think if they're good friends, they'll understand that this is a bigger deal. And also, send them this way. Just because people like haven't grieved or haven't experienced death doesn't mean that they won't benefit from understanding these conversations and really hearing what it's like from the other perspective. So, yeah, my recommendation would be keep talking about it. You'll find your people. And yeah, it's been a good show today, guys. I feel pretty inspired to keep living and make sure that we make the most of everything. We're going on a 2-week break, shockingly. We're going on summer holidays. So Becky and I won't be here for the next 2 weeks, but then we will be back, and we will be bigger and cooler and sexier than ever. And we'll bring you all the death stories and all the fun. And we're going to grieve and cry and laugh together. And head to our Instagram at Death Funny Business online. And have the best summer, guys. I love you. Stay cool. Bye.
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7: Andy Burnham will spend the weekend preparing to become Prime Minister before officially taking office on Monday. He says he's still finalising his cabinet, with the full ministerial team to be unveiled after he's appointed by the King. Allies say Burnham wants to make a fast start in government, with early measures to ease cost of living pressures and a renewed push to hand more powers from Westminster to the UK's regions. England boss Thomas Tuchel insists he has no regrets over the decisions he made during the Three Lions' 2-1 World Cup semi-final defeat to Argentina. Tuchel says he trusted his instincts when making tactical changes and accepts responsibility for the result, but believes he was right to act. He also dismissed criticism from fans and US President Donald Trump, who weighed in on the debate.
17: Harry, who's been fantastic, I think they perhaps made a mistake when they made him a defensive player. What do I know about soccer?
7: Tuchel insists outside opinion won't affect his commitment to remain in charge. Millions of motorists are expected to hit the roads this weekend as the summer holiday getaway begins. The RAC says more than 14 million journeys are planned between Friday and Sunday, with Saturday set to be the busiest. While temperatures are forecast to ease into the low to mid-20s, officials are urging people to take care outdoors as the hot, dry weather continues to increase the risk of wildfires. 10 every delivery workers have been arrested as part of a Home Office crackdown on illegal working. The arrests were made during operations in Worcestershire, South London and West Sussex, with those detained accused of various immigration offences. The government says it now intends to remove them from the UK, while Evri says it's cooperating fully with the investigation. And as heat levels hit record-breaking highs, concerns over climate change are growing. Rudy Schulkind, a political campaigner from Greenpeace, says the heat will get worse if nothing changes.
18: And that's going to have massive ramifications for people's daily lives. That's going to cause excess deaths, vulnerable people who are going to be put massively at risk.
7: That's the latest from Radio News Hub. I'm Ben Monte.
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3: Hello, and welcome to Pulse of the Nation here on FUBAR Radio. We've got a lovely show in store for you today. I've got the brilliant Alistair Barry in the studio as my guest co-host, who reacted surprisingly. The F-bomb in the early sort of jingle, maybe setting the tone for what's to come. We've got a mystery guest who goes by the name of Gordon Hill, but you might know him by a different nickname. We'll come to him later in the show. All I will say is...
29: You want some? I'll give it you.
3: We certainly will give it to you as the fun continues with Steen Raskopoulos in the studio to promote his brand new Soho Theatre show. You might recognise Steen from the Australian version of The Office, from Netflix's Feel Good, from The Duchess. He's been on everything, and now he's going to be here in the studio on FUBAR Radio for Pulse of the Nation. Speaking of Pulse of the Nation, let's get into what's been happening. What is everybody talking about? And of course, it's unavoidable. He's here every week. Trump. Donald Trump, of course, welcomed the... Well, let's not say welcomed. Had... President Zelensky of Ukraine into the Oval Office. A bullying shouting match where J.D. Vance mocked Zelensky's casual attire. If only J.D. knew his name was synonymous with tracksuits in the UK.
0: It was a stark contrast to the previous day's meeting between Keir Starmer. Trump was very impressed with the King's signature in an invitation for a state visit. And it's not surprising, really, that Trump would be impressed by the King's signature, considering the only way normally to get King Charles's signature is either to have a 100th birthday, which I'm sure slash hope he won't see, or a 60th wedding anniversary, which may be possible, I suppose, if you add up all the years across every marriage. Now, if this was a Radio 4 highbrow show, I'd make some dry remark about the King's signature being a John Hancock and a man famous for signing America's severance from a British king, but I cannot stress this enough, we are not a highbrow show, so you have to fill in the witty repartee yourselves. Meanwhile, in international news across social media sites, TikTok, Reddit and Imgur are being investigated over the use of children's data to fuel their own algorithms. Now, you do have to be very careful with these online sites because the algorithms are scarily accurate. You know, as a gay man, they say you spend your whole life coming out. There are two people I never had to come out to. My Year 7 drama teacher clocked it straight away, and Mark Zuckerberg, right? He has those algorithms down to a T, right? I was on that site for about a week before my targeted ads were just sort of gay sites and mental health apps. All it was... Because what they do is these sites, they show you very neutral things and then see how you react to those neutral things. Just nanoseconds of visual lingering is all it takes to work out exactly who you are. So they'll show you something neutral, like a cute cat. Lots of cute cats on the internet. In your Instagram feed, it will go cute cat, cute cat, cute cat. Man holding a cute cat. Woman holding a cute cat. Okay, quick scroll. Okay, cute cat, cute cat. Topless man holding a cute cat. Cute cat, BetterHelp ad. Cute cat porn. That's how it goes. They get you so quickly. Although I will say, not every algorithm is perfect. You know, for example, I keep getting the... I cannot stress enough, we are not a highbrow show. I keep getting adverts for penis enlarging dick pumps. I don't know if you've seen these penis enlarging. It keeps sending me all these adverts. You want to buy a penis enlarging dick pump? And it's like, I've already got one. I'm not going to buy another. in much more sort of, let's say, I don't know what the right word is, but let's transition from dick pump to the Pope. The Pope, of course, is suffering this week with respiratory problems, with problems in the with his lungs. And maybe, you know, if he's going to have respiratory problems, let's not do smoke-based elections. That's all I'd say to the Vatican. I mean, he is a frame of a human, the Pope. He's 88. Should we really be surprised at his ill health? The Pope is meant to be God's vessel on earth. I mean, for Christ's sake, pick a better vessel. You know, Dwayne The Rock Johnson, somebody with some muscle mass, at least. I mean, Trump was elected president... 78 this year. The current Pope was 77. And it just goes to show that maybe we shouldn't be trusting these sort of massive institutions to pensioners. Not to be ageist, but like, if you have to renew your driving license at 70, maybe they shouldn't be in charge of the Catholic Church, of the country, the free world, especially when those pensioners have so many paedophiles as friends. On a religious note, is the start of the Easter period. Yes, we're recording this on Shrove Tuesday, Pancake Day. Tomorrow, as you're listening to this, is Ash Wednesday. Of course, yet to come, Maundy Thursday, Easter Sunday. Not even Christmas has the gall to take up so many weekdays of our life. It really is a very up itself holiday, Easter. But my favourite thing about it is the halal Easter egg season. This comes around every year. All the tabloids, the Daily Mail, all that sort of like to kick up a fuss over the Easter eggs being sold that are marked as halal. My favourite headline ever from a few years ago, Rise of the Halal Easter Eggs. Of course, the headline won in a series including Dawn of the Halal Easter Eggs, War for the Halal Easter Eggs, and the 1968 Charlton Heston classic, Halal Easter Eggs. Now, chocolate is very often halal without having to try, so it's a ridiculous sort of headline. But also, what is the anger that you're not letting Muslims enjoy... You don't want Muslims to enjoy chocolate, Easter egg chocolate, let's say, the best form of chocolate. That's like, why? Because they won't enjoy it in a Christian way? They're going to enjoy it in a secular way that undermines the Christian ethos of Cadbury's, Nestle and Mars? I mean, it's ridiculous. Now, speaking of Muslims, never a good sentence to hear on talk radio, but here we are. As we start Lent today, Muslims across the world will be sharing the period with their own observers of Ramadan, which started last Friday. Two month-long periods of reflection and religious fasting by two monotheistic Abrahamic religions with similar timelines, doctrines, holy books and Middle Eastern origins. Wow. I bet those two faiths get on famously with so much shared history and philosophy. I can only imagine the world peace brought around by the thriving common ground. And with tongue firmly in cheek, we'll head to much sort of more frivolous matters and the Oscars. The Oscars, of course, grabbed all the headlines at the weekend, including an earthquake that hit Hollywood just as the Oscars ceremony started. Now, you know, in the past, an easy comedy joke to make would be, which fat celebrity fell over and caused the earthquake. But times have changed, and we have to accept, of course, now that there are no fat celebrities because of Ozempic, so we can't really make that joke anymore. Yes, it was very fun to see this narcissist ball sort of taking full swing. Adrian Brody monopolising 6 minutes for his Oscar speech, including shutting down the orchestra that tried to play him off. Although my favourite moment that really does highlight what sort of the ceremony is all about, is Jeff Goldblum was spotted on his phone looking at his own Getty images from the red carpet. It really is. I mean, it just goes to sum up exactly what the whole ceremony and palaver is about. And, you know, they didn't reward The Substance. That was my partner's favourite film, The Substance. It was snubbed from the Oscars in favour of Anora. And it just goes to show that, you know, is it really a surprise that Hollywood won't accept, acknowledge a film about a miracle drug that makes you look young and pretty, all in the name of gaining fame? Now, we always end with a parking story, and our parking story this week is that Bristol Airport has increased its drop-and-go charges for just a 10-minute stop to £7. Now, of all the parking fury that bubbles in me, this is perhaps the most incandescent. £7 to throw your loved one out of a Vauxhall Astra with not even any stunt-like excitement that could entail. No, you just drop them off and leave them, and it costs you £7 just to stop outside the airport. I'm furious, but there's no other country in the world. I looked at the top and busiest airports in the world, only the British ones, and I think maybe one other airport in that top 20 list charge for this drop and go service. I think it. Okay, I can't get too angry. It's happened before. We go into GB News territory. I've got to back away. I've got to bring in a calming voice, a voice of reason. My co-host this week, the brilliant Alistair Barry. Hello.
1: Hello, sir. How are you?
0: I'm good, thank you. Yeah, still raging, but fizzing with anger.
1: If you're expecting some sort of calmness from me when it comes to parking, as a fellow, you know, warrior of the roads, as our stand-up comics are. Well, I've had a very odd one. The last 2 weeks, I've been let off a congestion charge and a parking ticket.
0: So that's great.
1: I was going to say, so something terrible must be about to happen, and then you look at the news and think, I think it probably already has.
0: Yes, although it does seem a bit harsh that your sort of positive news has been taken out in such a cosmic fashion. Balancing scales aren't quite... Yes, yeah.
1: No, I got... Because the congestion's... I thought I had automatic payment.
0: Yeah.
1: So this is the thing. Here's the way to start as a bit of co-hosting, cheer the nation. My uncle's funeral was a few weeks ago, and my mum and dad came up from the Isle of Wight where they live, and they're quite elderly, and I said, look, I'm just going to drive into town because we had to go from one place to another. Assumed I had the congestion charge done. A week or two later, I got a thing saying, no, you didn't. And I was like, no, look, I have. Oh, I haven't. And then I'm probably the only person who, as their appeal against the congestion charge, included the order of service from my uncle's funeral to go, look, I'm not lying. And they came back going, and considering the circumstances, we have decided on this occasion to let you off. So I was like, oh, my God.
0: Amazing.
1: And then the next day, I got let off John Lewis car park in Welland Garden City. I think the reason I was actually done for it is I was in my wife's car, and I think I put my car's registration.
0: Oh, that's a classic error.
1: Well within their rights, but they seem to have let me off that as well. So,
0: oh, that is good. Yeah.
1: So positive stories to start.
0: It is. We don't often hear like reasonable responses from parking.
1: You want to get me on airports? I will. Oh, we could do an hour. Stansted. I was about £3,000 to drop off for 20 seconds or something. It's absolutely.
0: Oh, it is absolutely infuriating. You had a very weird experience this week as well. Speaking of like illogical things that make you angry, you refused beer.
1: As I shot past. Bristol Airport on the M4 and said, tarry your charges. I was at a theatre in, I better not mention which theatre it is because the people there were very lovely, but it was the Riverfront.
0: Somewhere west
1: Newport.
0: Of... Oh.
1: I got there, I was a little bit late, and I got there and I just, and the lovely Welsh ladies, you know, so many of the places we go to have kind of volunteers working, and they're usually just such lovely people, and they were lovely people. And I said, well, can I get a beer? And she went, yes, all right, what would you like? I said, oh, just IPA or something. And then she came to the dressing room, I was there with the other two comics, and she had the beer in her hand. Quite a nice little craft IPA, and I was like, great. And she went, I can't give you this until after you've performed. And I went, excuse me. And she went, I'm afraid I'm not allowed to give you the beer until after you've performed. And I was like, I said, are you taking the piss? And she went, no, the duty manager's just said that's the rules. And I went, I've been doing this 25 years.
0: I've never heard of that before.
1: And eventually I went, look, I've driven for 3 hours. I quite fancy a beer. I'm going to another gig straight afterwards, so I can't have one after I've performed. What? And she went, no, I'm sorry, I've been told you can't have it till after you've performed. And I said, okay, here's an idea. I'm not going to perform.
0: You've really gone toe-to-toe here.
1: No, but I was trying. I was like, not your fault. I wasn't trying to be that bloke. Yeah. And then I said, tell you what, should we... Let's go see the duty manager. So, and bless the duty manager. Absolute sweetheart. She was about 19 if she was a day. And she was just there going, I'm sorry. It's, I think something had happened on the main stage. Because we're so used to going to
0: the little
1: huge
0: foyers
1: and appearing in, you know, a yeah. broom cupboard out the back. And she went, I'm sorry, it's just because we were told. And I went, and I said, look, I'm so sorry. And I said the same thing. I said, what if I don't perform? And bless her heart, she went, I said, look, I've got an idea. Why don't I just take the beer and drink it, and we don't tell anyone? And she went, that's a really good idea. And then I said, well, I'm going to a radio show next week, so I'll probably mention it to Andrew when I'm on there.
0: I mean, it's so funny that you mentioned the sort of foyers and little studio rooms that we do. Well, I think we're so used to just being mistreated as comedians that if you meet sort of actors or like reality stars, they expect so much. Whereas we're like, oh, yes, of course we'll have a green room in the kitchen that smells
1: exactly.
0: of grease.
1: It's exactly. We don't have our own locker, but the staff do? That's absolutely fine. I think there's, I've often said it on stage, kind of going, there's nothing like, you know, entering a space specifically designed for performance and realising that you're not in it. Despite being a performer. But we have, I mean, there's a number, it's that tremendous thing about how popular you feel when you get to a theatre and you're like, you're in the lobby.
0: Yeah.
1: Like, oh,
0: goodness.
1: Good. So there's a building, there's a room there specifically designed for what I do for a living, but I'm going to be in the place specifically designed to get pissed in.
0: My favourite one is the Exeter Corn Exchange, because you are in the room intended for performance, but they've set up a temporary stage in the middle and put up all these round tables, and you're performing in the shadow of the proper stage.
1: Oh, yes, that's
0: And you can
1: good,
0: see the sort of the rake seating folded away.
1: Oh, that's not uncommon, is it? The amount of places you go to and they go, oh, we've got a stage, but you're going to be standing on this shelf in front of it.
0: Yeah.
1: That'll be the way forward.
0: Nice. Well, how have you been? What have you been up to? Obviously, gigging on the road.
1: A lot of gigging on the road, to be honest. I've been very busy. I just, you know, as ever, it slightly blurs into one. I haven't... I mean, when you said, do you want to come on? Have you got anything to plug? I was like, oh, Christ, I haven't got anything to plug at all. Because I did, my last tour was the end of 2023, beginning of 24, and the special came out April last year. So, yes, we're almost...
0: Go check out the special, Woke in Progress.
1: Woke in Progress.
0: And Aristocratic is also available.
1: That's also available,
0: Next Up and ITVX.
1: Yes, indeed.
0: So, consume some lovely Alistair Barry content. A fantastic comedian and a keen food blogger.
1: I am. I'm not as keen as I used to be, actually. I used to do it quite regularly. Now it's a little bit, partly because my wife gets so pissed off that I, you know, oh, you're away for the weekend from the children and you've just treated yourself, as I did the last one, was accidentally went to a Michelin-starred restaurant for lunch while my wife was running around taking children swimming and then wrote up about how it was the best main course I'd had in years, and she was delighted.
0: Yes, you could have a secret meal on the road, but not if you then publicise it. Well, look, I've gone through your blog.
1: I'm so sorry.
0: It's excellent writing, and also it just made me very, very hungry. Yeah. Well, we have a quiz based on your blog, foodponts.com. I'll just do this one question as we're pressed for time.
1: Right.
0: You found Viet memories while searching for Nando's whilst on the road. But what town were you in where you found Viet memories? You enjoyed a lovely bowl of pho.
1: Well, the pho, because I did actually start writing pho Olympics at one point, because I eat a lot of pho. Vietnamese beef noodle soups, absolutely fantastic, and sort of marking them. But I think that was in Hull, wasn't it?
0: It was.
1: Yes, because there's a really great couple of some really brilliant Vietnamese in Manchester, which I go to as well.
0: It was your first blog back after lockdown, February 2022, and you described it as a very memorable lunch, which is why I thought I should put you to the test. Yes.
1: That's a harsh test to bring out afterwards and go, it was memorable, well done, Alistair.
0: Have you had tonkotsu?
1: Yes.
0: That's how I'm going to enjoy that. And if you ever come down to Portsmouth, I will take you to some loads of lovely pho places in Portsmouth.
1: Are you from Portsmouth?
0: No, that's where I'm living at the moment.
1: Are you living there? Well, because my folks live on the Isle of Wight, so I've been there for many, many... Well, they moved there in 1978.
0: Wow. So, and that was, of course, 1940 in Isle of Wight times.
1: I think you're pushing the century to the wrong one, actually. I think possibly pre-steam.
0: Right, well, yes, we'll discuss our lovely pho options as we head into the break. We'll be back with our mystery guest just after this.
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4: This is one sport where it's unforgiving. 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
1: Yeah.
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24: Do you want some? I'll give it yet.
0: We did indeed want some, but he could not give it to us. The Wilson Raider, a.k.a. Gordon Hill, was set to be our mystery guest today on Zoom, but he couldn't work his phone, so we've had to push him back to another week. But in place of the Wilson Raider, perhaps a like-for-like replacement, Steve Riskopoulos is thankfully here early. Hello.
27: Hey, man. How are you?
0: I'm good, thank you. How are you?
27: Very well, thank you.
0: Were you familiar with the Wilson Raider and his oeuvre?
27: I was. A very intimidating man.
0: Yeah, he's a lot. But you're quite an intimidating man, but purely by height alone.
27: Oh, thank you. I always forget, like, I'm a big boy, so I'm often scared by most people, but then, like, people cross the road, I'm like, oh, do they think I'm a scary boy?
0: I don't think you're a scary boy. Will you be intimidated by Steen in the street?
1: No, I think there's quite a tall chap, but with the best will in the world, you're very tall, not that wide.
27: Oh, wow. Mm.
0: You've also got this sort of lovable, like the jumper and the curly hair.
27: I think, but you know me though.
0: Yeah, that is true. I've got a bit of bias.
27: Yeah, no, but
1: would you prefer it if I was a bit?
27: Oh no, no, please don't. I don't want to be intimidated.
1: Terribly insulting because you're wearing stripes, and I've gone. He wore them to make himself look broader, and I've just unbelievable.
0: You've come in to have a lovely chat, but also you've got a Soho Theatre run coming up.
27: Yeah,
0: from this Thursday through till Sunday. Tell us about that. Tell us about the show.
27: Yeah, it's a solo sketch show. It's my first show since 2018. I had like 5 years off, or 6 years. What is it now? 2015? 7 years? Five? Six?
1: 25. Six, so minus 18. Yeah.
27: Yeah,
1: seven.
27: Yeah, so I did it last year. Did it in Australia and Edinburgh Fringe and that kind of stuff. And now this is like the last time I'll do it anywhere in the world.
0: A goodbye to Friendly Stranger. Yeah. Actually, you're very apt. We're talking about how you come across, how you perceived. I think you do seem like a friendly stranger.
27: Oh, thank you.
1: Yeah. It's a better title than Intimidating Tall Man.
0: Maybe that's the next one.
27: Or Broad Shoulders, or is it just the horizontal striped jumper?
0: That is exactly the sort of thing I'd expect from like an Australian improv sort of comedian to bring to the Fringe. That is a stereotypical title for me.
27: Yeah, I think it's like my relationship with the audience, because I do so much like audience participation, get people up to play characters in my show, so it's like that kind of, you know.
0: I think that's interesting. I think you both have very different relationships to audiences as performers. we were like, come on, let's play fun games. Whereas I have seen you, in good faith, like, you know, you've given them the chance to shut up, but you've got to lay your boot in now, eviscerate some audience members.
1: I've been known to, but I mean, I think the thing for, like, Do you do stand-up thing much?
27: Yeah,
1: you
27: like, bit, don't you? More like character sketch kind of stuff. Yeah.
1: Because I do think there's that thing about stand-ups when a stand-up gets someone out of the audience and you're almost every time just going, don't do that. Just don't do that.
27: Yeah.
1: Very rarely. Some people get really good at it and they're very good at picking the right person who's not going to be too extrovert or too introvert. But as a sort of rule, I just tend to think so a stand-up getting a member of the audience on stage, unless they have the experience Dean does, is not usually particularly positive.
0: Yeah, has it ever gone wrong? Have you made the wrong decision?
27: Oh, yeah, a lot of times. but you get to learn. It's not like, it's more you get the people up who are too keen.
1: Yeah.
27: Like, they're too eager to be involved in terms of, like, they didn't get into RADA, so this is their opportunity to kind of perform. You know, like, it's not the opportunity.
1: It's that thing when if you ever, there's people come into a comedy club, there's like two types of people. The ones going, I don't want to go anywhere near the front row. I don't want to go. And you actually go, they're probably best, because it's the ones who walk in and go, can I go on the front row? And you go, that is a problem. If you want to be on the front row, you're probably a dick.
27: Yeah. There was like 100%. One show in particular I did, like, I think it was my debut one, where at the end I did this disco dance, got the entire audience members to get up and do this repetitive dance, and then I get shot as a callback, and then for the next 2 minutes I just dance over my dead body kind of thing. And this one guy who got up, like, he was the person that he had to continue. He had to, like, lead the charge. And during the show, he just did not look interested whatsoever. And then when it came time to shine, he was a professional dancer. And it was, like, the best thing ever.
0: That is, so there you go. It's either, it can tip it over the edge into just, like, unsalvageable, or it can be the confluence of just the perfect audience member that makes it a magical moment. I suppose that's the excitement of being in one of your shows.
27: Yeah, and like I did the soap opera scene once, and then Gaynor Faye, who's like a soap opera actress, she got up and, like, played the soap opera, and I didn't know who she was, but everyone was like, oh my god! Like,
1: it's a real skill to, I mean, like, Adam Hills, I don't know if he still does it, but when Adam was on the circuit a lot more, Adam would do his boy band bit, and it would get, like, and I did Sydney Comedy Store with him in about 99 when he was doing that, and I've seen it, and then I think Hartford Theatre a couple of years ago, it's like I saw this 23 years ago.
27: Still works.
1: Well, yeah, exactly. But it is, because Adam's very skilled, and it is that thing of being able to pick the right people, and it's when the worst one is if someone in the audience goes, I'll tell a joke, I could do it better, and then they get them up and you go, oh god, no.
0: Yeah, I had that before, and it was a pub in Gosport that should not have had comedy. It was not suited for comedy.
1: That's almost a complete sentence, isn't it? A pub in Gosport should not have comedy.
0: Yeah, that is just advice. If you're in Gosport and you own a pub, do not have comedy. Although there is a lovely comedy night in Gosport called Comedy at the Alpha Bank, just to plug that.
1: as I live there.
0: Yeah, yes, I too live in Portsmouth now, and I would like to keep gigging locally, so book me. But this pub, it was this audience member getting involved, like, I want to go, and the MC just went, oh yeah, come on up then. And he started the racist parrot joke. I don't know if you're familiar with, I won't retell it on the radio, but
27: coward.
0: it is uncensored, but it is also broadcast, so I'd like to keep my career, and crucially I'd like to keep gigging locally, so call me at the Alpha Bank, please do book me. But yeah, so it was just a horrible circumstance. But right here, right now, we've got perhaps two of the best comedians in the country, although you're about to head off to Australia very soon.
27: Yeah.
0: So we are perfectly placed to go into the local Facebook forums. Now, because I say we're working with people as stand-ups, you're working with people as an improviser. Sometimes they are the worst of people, and that is best exemplified from local Facebook forums. So we've got a few selections here of local news. This is from a town's past and present forum. Booths had no tea cakes in the cafe today. Supply issue. They had tea cakes during the war. Very a stark statement there of the lack of tea cakes in booths. Do you think we've lost our tea cake supply that we used to have in World War II?
27: But do you know what the cafes don't have in today? War.
0: Yes, that's a good point, actually. Yeah. Would you rather tea cakes and no war? Obviously, you'd brought tea cakes and no war. But yeah, what would you rather have?
1: I'd like to know if it's just the way it's displayed on the screen in the studio, the fact that it's got this red, white and blue background, which I think we should all probably stand up at that point and start singing about the king. But booths is also sort of proper old school. But
0: are you Facebook dwellers, by the way? Do you seek out these sort of local Facebook forums?
27: Not in particular, no. I've got kids, so I don't get to do anything anymore, Andrew.
0: Well, you've got young kids as well.
1: I've got young kids as well, because I know Sarah, your wife. Yeah. How old are your kids now?
27: 3 and 17 months.
1: Oh, my Lord, right. So you're in the
27: We are in the war.
0: I got tea cakes.
1: Mine are 7 and 5, and the war, they had kids during the war, but the war just goes on and on and on. And, yeah, it's that. Also, I think there's probably something, you know, comedians' children. As a friend of mine, Stephen Grant, saying to me the other day, he goes, is, I've often wondered about comedians' kids. You know, people go, is comedy, is it nature or nurture? Are they, is it learnt or is it? And then you see comedians' kids and you go, oh, right, okay, yeah, they're all mad.
0: Yeah.
1: You know, both of mine are proper, yeah, they are. I think children, comedians pass down certain genetic issues to their children that make them tremendous fun to deal with.
0: Do you see a comedian's future for your children as their inclinations of performing instinct?
27: Oh, they've definitely got the bug, I'd say, already pretty early on, kind of thing. They're too confident at the moment.
1: Yeah, my daughter flyered for me in Edinburgh one year. First day she loved it, second day had gone off it, third day she just turned to my wife and went, next year mummy, I'm doing a show. And my wife looked at me and went, you bastard. And I went, what sort of show? And she went, a good one about princesses. I was like, wouldn't be surprised.
0: Oh, I look forward to that that performance at the next year's Fringe. We'll go to our next Facebook post now. This is a crime spree happening in an unknown town. In the early hours of Monday morning, a lady walked into the shop back garden, had a look around, then stole our mop. Rather weird. Make sure sheds, etc. are locked, as it could be your mop next. And you might think this is a joke from Chrissy. No. By the way, it's not a joke.
1: I do love that, though.
0: Deadly serious.
1: It could be your mop next. It doesn't get more serious than that, does it?
0: Surely they'd go for a bucket next. Now, they've got the mop, they'd steal a bucket from somewhere else.
1: Yeah, that's what you ought to look for.
0: I see this all the time. This sort of like crime spree, like keep an eye out. There's a guy going around, you know, putting torches up back doors and stuff. It's just so like sensationalist. Just to be like, oh, something exciting has happened in my life. My mop's been stolen.
1: Yeah. Something to go on a forum. But it's always like, do you know that great, there's a classic Daily Mail story about the woman who sees her shed being burgled, phones the police and they go, sorry, we haven't got anyone available. And she went, what? And they went, I haven't got anyone available. So she went, oh. And the phone was literally hung up. So she phoned back 2 minutes later. She goes, oh, I phoned a minute ago about it. Don't worry about that. I've shot them. At which point, three police cars, a paddy wagon, a helicopter, and a police inspector turned up, caught the thieves in the shed red-handed. And apparently the inspector said to her, goes, I thought you said you'd shot them. And she said, I thought you said you didn't have anyone available.
0: That is a classic. Well, that would be a better way to deal with mop thieves than just posting on Facebook.
1: Yeah.
0: What's our next one? Oh yes, this caught my eye because it's a fate normally gifted to sort of Van Gogh and these sort of artistic greats. But no, this poor guy Suzuki Ignis has been had tomatoes thrown over it, tinned tomatoes. Another crime spree. Lots of sort of petty crime happening, mop thievery and tomatoes thrown over a car.
1: Why? Like,
0: I don't know. So the post says, interesting artwork on my car this morning. Vegan hooligans, ? I mean, who walks around with a tin of tomatoes? But at least they weren't still in the tin. I mean, a positive outlook from this man who's had his car vandalised.
1: Actually, speaking of Stin, I probably say on this, might be our children walking past, because nothing that stays anywhere near my children stays very, very tidy or not covered in tomato puree for long. So.
27: Yeah.
0: That's quite a large spread of, your child must have quite an arm on them if they can get that sort of spread of
27: but
0: tomato.
27: But also, with a tin can, they're so hard to break as it is, so that looks like someone's gone to the effort of ripping off the top of the can and throwing it on. But it sounds like someone's just cleaning and cooking in the neighbourhood, stealing mops.
1: The next photo with someone just mopping up the tomatoes would be quite nice.
0: That's a good little business model, actually. Yeah, if you can vandalise. Okay, this is an interesting one for both of you, especially. It's a gift basket, hand curated gift basket for $20. in it is a tin of cut green beans, a nectarine, a chicken broth soup, a bottle of water, a pack of socks, and two individual sweets. Right. It's $20, this bowl full of these random items. It's a great gift idea for what event? It's a little question for you. What event is this being offered as a gift idea for? You won't find a better basket. Price is firm. I know what it's worth, my time curating each basket. You can swap flavours of ramen or canned goods. So,
1: is it like a stocking for Christmas? You put the satsuma at the bottom and then the rest is I mean, not. I mean, I know some children who'd be quite unhappy to receive that as a stocking at Christmas, but you've got two stockings, so you'd get satsuma at the bottom, some other things, and then another sock in top. So you've got a set of socks and the full range of well-balanced diet.
0: Yeah, so there you go. This could be perhaps a Christmas package. What do you think, Steen?
27: Oh, I 100% could find a better basket.
0: Yeah. What would be in your basket? What are there? Six items. What six items would you put in your basket?
27: Oh, probably six crisp £50 notes. That's a better basket.
0: That is a better basket. Would you sell it for $20, though? That's not good business.
27: So what is it? What was it?
0: Suggested as a Father's Day basket.
27: Oh, my.
1: Wow.
0: The ideal Father's Day basket. As you are both fathers, how would you feel to receive a tin of green beans, a nectarine, a ramen packet, socks, sweets, and
1: As ever in the case of presents purporting to be from my children, I would bollock my wife for that.
0: Yeah.
1: And so we were like, you know what I like, and that's not covering any of the bases.
0: You think she should have stepped in?
1: To be fair, my kids... have your kids ever shoplifted yet?
27: Not that I'm aware of. They're either really good...
1: My daughter did. We went around... There's the Galleria up near Hatfield, near where we live, and literally there's like loads of sort of shops. And we went around there, and literally suddenly realised that we'd got, like, five different things from... I had to go around each shop taking everything back, right? And then we got back to the car, and my son had shoplifted a pair of sport socks from JD, and I'd literally been around everything, taking everything back, and the socks were my size, so I thought, fuck it, and we kept them.
0: It sounds like they were running a racket, that one of them would steal things noticeably to distract you, whilst the son could take the socks.
1: I wouldn't write that off as a possibility.
0: Yeah. What would you like to receive in a Father's Day basket? You can broadcast this message to your partners, to your children right
1: back
0: now.
1: Back to the £50 notes, I think.
27: Yeah. That'll sleep. Just a sleep in, a lie in.
0: Yeah. You're not getting a lot of sleep.
27: They have never slept. When I mean like they have never slept, I look for the days where I can catch up on some sleep.
0: Well, I will say I'm showering you the compliments today. You must have pushed past this point of sleep deprivation where you don't look. Because sometimes you see like new parents like that, and it's just like bags on the eyes, like completely wired. But you look like a functioning member of society.
27: Andrew, if I wasn't tired, I would hug you and say thank you so much. It is hard, as you would know, as a parent. It is once your sleep gets deprived, you've got nothing left in your tank to care anymore about the world.
1: You know when they will sleep is when they're meant to get up to go to school. That's like literally the day this term starts. You're like, this is the fuck, you what? You were up at 5 a.m. every fucking day, and now you've got to get you up at 8 o'clock. They're still under the duvet going, no, I'm not getting up today, daddy.
27: But everyone's like, it's going to get better. And you're like, when?
0: When? No end in sight.
27: No.
0: Yeah, also, there's always the possibility that you could have more children. So it just resets the sort of in sight clock.
1: I've had something cut off. I'm not doing anything else.
0: Oh, right. Cut off.
1: Well, I mean, snipped, as in
0: preventive from... That's normally quite a dramatic procedure.
1: To be honest, it was actually one of the centrepieces of my last solo show, my vasectomy, because it was quite, wouldn't recommend that to anyone.
0: I thought you were going to say it was the centrepiece of your Father's Day basket. we'll finish with this one. Lightly shat office chair. It is a chair with just a light bit of shit staining. $75. Then there you go.
27: Fair condition.
0: Yes, fair condition.
1: $75? Is there a heavily shat one to compare it with?
0: Yes, that's a good point, actually. We need a sort of shat metric. What is a lightly... Because I don't think this is lightly. This is a very shat office chair, I'd say. Mm.
27: That's like moved everywhere.
0: Yeah, and you can see the clear leg marks where the shit hasn't reached.
1: Yeah,
0: that's quite a lot.
1: I mean, I put a put a set of kids' furniture on Facebook Marketplace the other day, sort of designery stuff, and it didn't go for £20. I think hoping that a chair that's been shat on...
0: Lightly, might you say.
1: Well, I don't...
27: That isn't lightly, bro.
1: Well, I think we're going to have to take care. We're going to have to take issue with the adjectives here, aren't we, really? It's not lightly shat on at all. That's properly shat on.
0: Yeah, properly shat on.
27: With how the world works now in terms of how quickly people can find people at their jobs and, where they live, like, I reckon we could find out who's shat in that chair.
0: Well, that will be our goal for tune in next week to Pulse the Nation. I'm going to go on an investigative
27: journalism. Do you want to start a podcast called Who's Shat
0: on the Chair? Who's Shat on the Chair? Perfect. Yes, let's add another job to your sleep-deprived schedule.
27: The mop. We'll find the mop. We'll find it through the tin can tomatoes, and then we'll find a shat on the chair.
0: There we go. There's so many mysteries to uncover, and we're going to get right into them during this break.
1: And the prize could be...
0: The Father's Day basket. Oh, my goodness. It's perfect. It's pure liquid radio. We'll be back right after this break. We'll be doing some headline quizzes and getting into a little bit of a debate.
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3: What is the point of an umbrella?
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20: No, you can't do
3: that. No, they make me feel absolutely ill. And it's been obviously ridiculous

0: talks about, you know, how thin she is or isn't. She compares my body type to her body type, to my cousins. You know, she still has that kind of obsession.
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2: Hello, welcome back. We've made no headway in our investigations yet to find the mop, or indeed who shat in the share, but we've had a lovely break and we're back for our headline quiz. We do this every week, we sort of fill in the blanks of this headline, but first I'd love to know, what are your relationships to the news? We'll start with Alistair. How do you sort of, what do you read the news? Are you a voracious sort of news?
3: I was, but then literally, November the 5th last year, I just suddenly went, oh fuck this, because Trump getting back in is just, I mean, as I'm a topical comic, and we did it all last time. And the thing is, the vast majority of jokes about Trump are just not funny.
2: It's a struggle. How do you feel about the news, Steenie?
4: Oh, a bit the same. I was never into politics growing up or even at university. It wasn't until like the Trump, like first, I was like, oh, this sounds, you know, this bit of entertainment kind of stuff. And then followed it very in depth. And now it's just, it's really sad and angry. So I've kind of just had to not put that into my headspace anymore.
2: Yeah, you've got to protect yourself to it at a certain point. What about Australian news? How's the state of Australian news at the moment?
4: It's fine. I think everyone's just a bit tired. There's an election cycle kind of coming up, and
2: of course, yeah.
4: Obviously, whoever was like just losing is like, hey, everyone gets Coca-Cola in the water bottles, baby.
2: Coca-Cola in the water bottles.
4: In the water bubblers. Didn't you used to do that? Like whenever you're trying to like, become a prefect or a school captain. In your schools, you have to do like a speech in front of your fellow peers.
2: Some ridiculous things that you can never follow through.
4: Oh, yeah, like Mars bars for free and Coca-Cola and the water bubbler. Oh, what do you call it? Not bubblers. What do you call them here? Water fountains?
2: Yeah. They call them water bubblers. I like
4: bubblers,
2: that.
4: Bubblers, yeah.
3: There's also something about Australian politics which is a little bit more sort of earthy. I remember being in Melbourne and watching the Victoria State Assembly and just going, oh, for Christ's sake, it's a bloody joke. Fucking up. And I was just like, he's saying this in there, and I quite enjoyed it. Because it was literally, there were some people being dickheads in the balcony,
4: in the gallery, and
3: he was just going, oh, for Christ's sake, fucking behave. And you're like, yeah, that's quite nice. As opposed to here, where they have to go, the honourable gentleman would like the people who are creating disturbance to be removed from the sway. And it's all that kind of procedural stuff that we go, look at our parliament, isn't it marvellous? And you know, it's something out of the 17th century.
2: It's drowning in pomp and circumstance.
3: Yeah, exactly that.
2: Yeah. Yeah. No, that's fair. Okay. That's very interesting. I will say, you may have unlocked a memory here that I'd love to sort of pat myself on the back for. I was in school council year 7, and I promised, thank you very much, the peak of my career, I promised to have cheese as an option for your pasta, because I love cheese and pasta. We got grated cheese as an option in the canteen. And that's still
3: and
2: to this day.
3: Known as the Parmesan Kid.
2: They called me much worse things than that. right, we're going to get into these headlines now. So what I've done is a classic conceit. I've taken a headline, I've removed a word. Can you tell me what is missing for the words? There are no points on offer, just the glory.
4: I only pay for points. Goodbye, gentlemen.
2: So this is from the Daily Mail, of all places, going on about, can you believe it, Meghan Markle. Weird. That's sort of a
3: Is it
2: a
3: very positive?
2: New vein.
3: I bet it's positive.
2: I really hate to disappoint you, Alistair. It's not quite heading in that direction. It's actually about Meghan Markle's new Netflix show. Critics slam Meghan Markle's new Netflix show that has her joylessly filling party bags with blank. So this is her new sort of lifestyle show, little lifestyle tips and cooking, and she was filling up kids' party bags with what?
4: You go.
3: No, you go.
4: The Father's Day bucket.
2: The Father's Day bucket, yeah. That'd be good.
3: Joylessly filling up. What was it again? Joylessly filling up?
2: Joylessly filling party bags with blank.
3: It's not because she's black.
2: they just put that into every headline and cover themselves.
3: As does my mother.
2: Oh, the Isle of Wight. What a place to be.
3: Yeah, white supremacy.
2: The only Channel Island that wasn't affected by the Nazis, and yet somehow they sort of it's trickled in there, isn't it?
3: Not technically a Channel Island, but let's not fall over.
2: Yes, yeah, true. Yeah, fair. I'm being. But I'll give you the answer here. I'll put you out of your misery. Joylessly filling party bags with seeds.
3: Oh, I did. I read that on the way here.
2: Meghan Markle was filling these kids' party bags with seeds that they can plant. It would give them something to do on the car ride home. How would you feel if your
4: plant
2: kids were...
4: where in the car?
2: That's a good point, actually. I guess, yeah, start a little terrarium sort of in the back seats.
3: What sort of child have any of us ever met who sits in the back of a car carefully organising their seeds for planting?
2: Yeah, that is sort of like an anecdote about Greta Thunberg's childhood that doesn't actually exist in any other child. How would you feel if your kids were got seeds from a party bag?
3: My kids have had seeds from party bag, and believe me, they did not get planted delicately in the backseat of the car. They got just chucked everywhere.
2: Oh, right. Well, you were just like, you've got plants growing everywhere now? Or you're just like literally just strewn all over the place?
3: Just everything's a mess. You know, and hoovered up and then started.

0: again, it's just an ongoing.
1: Tomatoes on the car, it's all over the place. Yeah. What about you? Would you like the sort of activity of seed planting?
2: Oh, we tried that with our eldest, and then like every bird up on the parklands walkway just started flying to her house, and we just got infested with different birds and different like, which was cool for like the first 2 days. But after that, in the morning they're like smashing the window, like "Where's Theo? Where's Theo?"
1: It comes from Alan Titchmarsh all the way to like Alfred Hitchcock. Like, oh, let's put the brakes on this. Yeah. Okay. Well, here's another headline. I'd be interested to see who you suggest for this headline. Statue of blank unveiled to booing crowd in Preston. So a statue of who was unveiled to jeers and boos.
2: I thought it was like a Boeing 747.
1: A statue of a Boeing 747?
2: Yeah, and they're like, booing! Booing!
1: Yes, a crowd clamouring for the airline. What about you?
0: Is it someone from Preston and the statue's really bad, or is it a really bad person?
1: I would say it's a really bad person, but let's not take that too literally.
0: Oh, Nigel Farage.
1: Oh, actually, it's not really a person.
2: It's a Boeing 747.
1: Yes, correct. It's Feathers McGraw, the villain from Wallace and Gromit.
0: Oh, that's quality. I like that. That's good.
1: A bronze statue of the enigmatic, that's how it's described in the BBC, the enigmatic McGraw was unveiled in Preston on Thursday. The statue was unveiled by his creator, Oscar-winning animator Nick Park.
0: Oh,
1: yeah.
0: Cool.
1: Lovely stuff. So that's a nice little story.
0: Good. That's very good, because he is evil.
1: Nick Park. Oh, Feathers McGraw.
0: Nick Park's delightful.
1: Would you rather have a statue of Feathers McGraw or Maggie Thatcher?
0: Feathers McGraw, every time.
1: Yeah. Yes.
0: In fact, next time, because you go and do that gig in Grantham, and they've put it's in the town hall, and you can see the new statue of Margaret Thatcher from the stage, which I find quite...
1: Really?
0: Yeah, so I think what you should probably do is just walk past and just stick a marigold on its head, like one of those
1: Turn
0: gloves.
1: Thatcher into
0: Turn
1: Feathers
0: Thatcher
1: McGraw.
0: Into Feathers McGraw. That's a suggestion to any listeners in Grantham.
1: Is there a big window out at the gig, then? You can see out into the street.
0: It's in the town hall, so it's in the sort of top room of the town hall, so you can see out to the statue of dear Margaret.
1: Dear Margaret, yes. Do you have much of a relationship with Margaret Thatcher? Because I suppose she was both before your time, but also like before your...
2: Not really. It wasn't until like I kind of came here where, you know, we just thought it was a Prime Minister of the UK. It was like, oh, it was a Prime Minister of the UK.
0: We have opinions.
1: It's so interesting, these sort of figures that are like massive in a nation's history that you have no idea. I just found out about Pim Fortuyn in the Netherlands.
0: Oh, he's quite something. Yeah.
1: Yes, he was openly gay. He was like, oh, we're socially liberal, which is why we should never let Muslims in our country. Yeah, yeah. And it's like, whoa. Hey. And he was like, he's so huge, he was voted like the greatest ever Dutch person in like a national poll. But yeah, I had no idea about him until I listened to this podcast.
0: I had someone on, I was doing a show Saturday night, King's Head, and my usual ranting about the state of the world. And then some bloke, if there was central casting of a bloke who was a sort of agitprop lefty in the 80s, and he was furious with me because I was talking about how bad the riots were and how they were just really quite poor quality rioters in August last year. And he started ranting at me about Thatcher. And I was kind of like, mate, I think we're on the same side. And he went, you want to go to Doncaster? And I was like, I was there last week, mate. I don't want to go back there again. But it was quite weird, the kind of anger that he still had about Thatcher, and seemed to have rather misunderstood my point.
1: Do you get that a lot? Because I suppose you have the air of somebody who might be a bit more like conservative, but you are a very sort of liberal lefty person.
0: No, but I mean, I do get, because I sound like I do, and I was privately educated, and I'm fully aware that I'm one of those. I mean, and I am a complete champagne socialist, because frankly, why should, was it Nye Bevin said, only the best for the working class? I'm not working class, I'm not going to pretend to be, but I quite like champagne, quite like good things, and think everyone should have them.
1: Champagne for all, champagne in the bubblers.
2: Champagne!
1: Yeah, let's get champagne in the water fountains. That's exactly our election promise.
0: Yes.
1: If you vote for the three of us collectively as joint prime ministers. Right, this last quiz is going in a bit of a different direction. It's not fill in the blanks, it's true or false. And I've got the names of Elon Musk's children. He's just announced his 14th child, Elon Musk. He's known for naming them very bizarrely, such as XAEAXII, which apparently is meant to be pronounced XASHA12. So I want to tell you whether this is the name of one of Elon Musk's children or something else entirely. We start with Sixtus. Sixtus.
0: I think that is one of his children, isn't it?
1: What, are you, so you're going yes?
2: I'm going to go no, just so one of us is right.
1: It is not. It's actually the name of Jacob Rees-Mogg's sixth child.
0: Because they're all named after Renaissance popes, aren't they? Rees-Mogg's ones. It's perfectly normal.
2: Actually.
0: Yes. Yeah, yeah.
1: So Sixtus, there you go. It's also his sixth child, so it all sort of adds up. This next one, Exa Dark Sidrail. Exa Dark Sidrail. So a Musk child or a sort of grunge band?
0: I'm going to say that definitely is, because I know it is.
1: Yeah, well, there you go. Well, let's not...
0: Because, no, I was doing one, because he's got... Because if you, you know all these conspiracy theorists kind of going, oh, imagine if there was like a terrible, imagine a rich billionaire with a kind of mad name who had his own spaceship. And you're going, he's right there. He's there. That's him. There. No, no, Elon Musk, he's one of the good guys. And he's got his son, X, and who he takes into meetings. He took into the White House. And it's like, he's even got a mini me. I mean, how much more clue do you need?
1: There was talk when he was first started taking his child around that he was using his kid as a human shield, because it was not long after the United Healthcare CEO shooting. Mm. So he was like, oh, if I have my child on my shoulders all the time, they can't shoot me.
0: They also say that X is his emotional support child.
2: Oh, my Lord.
1: Oh, my goodness.
0: No. The more I hear about that guy.
2: Will all his kids' names be like a Da Vinci Code thing where you follow it on the maps and the coordinates and then, like...
1: That's where he's kept the emeralds from his African father's mine. Yeah. Our next one is Gorgoroth. Do you think Gorgoroth is a real name of...
2: I'm going to say false. That sounds like a Zelda character.
1: Interestingly, I have gone in that direction for one of these, but this is actually a Norwegian heavy metal band called Gorgoroth.
0: Yeah, I was going to say, I think I've heard of Gorgoroth, and I was going to, I'll agree with Steve on that one, say it's not.
1: Xenophilius. Xenophilius.
0: Oh, it sounds like he's, because it's the sort of Greek naming thing, isn't it, and the Greek alphabet, so I may not be, but might be.
1: Might be?
2: I'm going to say maybe, but may not be.
1: Maybe, but fantastic. What definitive sort of exactness.
0: Yes, yes, it is.
1: It's not. It's the name of Luna Lovegood's father in Harry Potter. And the final one, Seldon Lycurgus. Seldon Lycurgus. No. It's very sort of Game of Thrones-y. It's not Harry Potter, because I've already used my Harry Potter card.
0: I'm going to say no.
1: No?
2: I'll say yes.
1: Lovely stuff. Oh, you both have such innate instinct for good radio. Like, let's introduce some tension to this. I will just automatically oppose. It is his latest child, the 14th child, Seldon Lycurgus, has been announced.
2: Lycurgus.
1: So there you go. Some interesting choices. Did you have... were there any, like, you know, out there names that you were considering for your kids? Well, like, well, maybe we can go down that route.
2: Not me, but my dad. Well, I've got a younger sister, and she was what we called the surprise. And he wanted to call her Captain.
1: Captain?
2: But my mum said, absolutely not.
0: Talking of slightly posh, my father genuinely did want to call me Tarquin, and my mum said, absolutely not. But my dad was a gynecologist, so he came in the course of his work, and there was one woman, and she was called, I think she was called Isadora Hinks, which is already quite a weird name. And he came in to, after she'd had her fourth child, to find her, trying to find out how to spell D'Artagnan, because she already had the other three musketeers.
1: Really?
0: Oh, wow.
1: Wow, that is a lot.
0: Imagine going through life as D'Artagnan Hinks. I mean, that's quite, you know, you just walk in to the room, you've got to be something to do that, haven't you?
1: Yeah, that is a lot. I was going to ask, did your dad go for, because I know your dad was a footballer, was it like an Aussie sporting, like, captain?
2: I don't think so. I think he just liked the name, but then obviously we had Rachel instead.
1: Yeah, that makes a lot more sense. Right, well, our final section is always a sort of little low-stakes LBC debate. We're going to take something from the news and toss it around. I'm expecting one of you to take a position and the other one to immediately take the opposite position for the sake of good radio. No, you say whatever you like about this. This is the comedy on prescription trials. Comedy on prescription trials underway to see if stand-up can be an antidepressant alternative. Crack Health has secured funding for a scheme which uses stand-up shows and workshops to help people who are isolated, lonely and vulnerable. What do you make of stand-up to battle isolation, vulnerability and sadness?
0: Exactly the sort of woke nonsense. The Daily Mail furious headline writes itself, doesn't it? I think almost anyone who gets involved in comedy is in some sense neurodivergent anyway. I was on stage the other day and said something about my kids being ADHD, and this woman just laughed. I was like, oh, okay. And she went, sorry, it's not that, it's just that you're a comedian. And, well, all comedians are a bit... facts. Yeah. Like, well, actually, fair enough. That is a fair point. But I think, and a friend of mine, Jeff Innocent, who you'll know, brilliant comic, was brought into prisons to do sort of workshops. And guys who'd never ever expressed themselves, and suddenly, it was actually, you know, sorry to be the wishy-washy liberal, quite a positive thing to give them a bit of an outlet. And of course, the Daily Mail found out, and the next thing you know, free stand-up comedy courses for murderers. The world's going to die. And you just go, well, so I think possibly a positive thing, but I don't know any more than that. But I'm not going to write it off immediately because the Daily Mail will be very busy doing that for me.
1: Yes, fair. How has your... do you think stand-up and comedy has improved your mental health?
2: oh, I wrote a show about my mental health and did it to audiences. I think people should just go out to see stuff. I think like that's it helps. Obviously, different people have different reasons for going and not going out. But I had at a barber the other day, like he asked me like what I did for my job. I was like, oh, stand up and that kind of stuff. He goes, oh, I've been to one stand up show, and then proceeded to say that they went to this like place in Covent Garden where there was like a 3-course meal, and 4 people went, and 2 people tried to fight the comedian on stage. I'm like, no, that doesn't sound like a nice. Normal kind of thing.
0: But I think that's the thing about stand-up. Still, some of the best advice I ever got was, you don't do stand-up, stand-up does you. So if you want to do stand-up, you will do it. But then, you know, I think it's... because, you know, so many people go, oh, my God, I could never do what you do. And it's like, you're a fucking paramedic. I bet you could do... I couldn't scrape a toddler off the floor with a spatula on a Saturday night.
1: But you manage Jesus.
0: That. But I think it's that thing that, you know, you can teach certain things about... people are terrified of public speaking. It's just a useful skill to have. But in terms of, you know, would it help mental health? I don't know, but it can't hurt, can it? Everyone's mental health's a bit shot at the moment.
1: Yeah. Yeah, I suppose it is. What you said about the prisons thing is like an outlet. It is good. I suppose it's no different really to poetry or sort of free journaling, really, to think about processing your thoughts in that
0: when
1: way.
0: When they should really be whipped through the streets and shamed publicly before execution. Bring back public executions. Is that what we...
2: I got brought in by the Sydney Thunder to teach them improv, which seems to have like a T20 team in Australia kind of stuff. And their coach at the time was very into, like, you know, psychology and all that kind of stuff. And the whole thing was like, these guys are scared of these balls 160 k's an hour, but they're too scared to put up their hand to admit that they're fearful kind of stuff. So I got brought into just like in terms of impulsiveness and like just, you know, just be very reactive rather than kind of waiting it to happen for you. And even like that kind of bravado kind of stuff, but when they close their eyes, put up their hand, like every person put up their hand about being scared by fastball and a bouncer.
1: That's really sweet.
2: Yeah.
1: I'm going to end on that. I was going to be very sort of dismissive of comedy promoters who apply for Arts Council funding and stuff. But
0: that's a whole different ball.
1: That really is.
0: Yeah. Really get quite angry about that.
1: I was thinking that the sort of people that would register as NHS practitioners and get all that admin done, the good admin comedians are not often the good comedians. So let's see which direction that heads in. But look, it's been a delight to have you both in the studio. Thank you for stepping in as we lost the Wildstone Raider. I'm glad you could come in early. I'm very grateful. You can go see Steen Raskopoulos in the Soho Theatre 6th to the 8th of March and then over to Australia. What are you doing in Australia?
2: Doing some shows, doing like the Bear Pack, do like a 2-person improv show.
1: Yes, I think I've told you this before, but the Bear Pack was the first ever Edinburgh Fringe show I saw. It's lovely, brilliant stuff.
2: Go check it out. And then, thank you.
1: Nice, at Steen Rasko on Instagram. Alistair, you're at Alistair Barry, A-L-I-S-T-A-I-R, and at foodponts.com for your occasional food blogs.
3: Yes.
1: I do have here the Instagram of the Wildstone Raider, but he won't get a plug until he learns how to use Zoom.
0: I am getting a train home past Gordon Hill, if that helps.
1: The perfect ideal. Thank you to Kieran and Yasmin in the production booth, at Foobar Radio for all of your radio needs, at Stand Up Andrew for all of my stuff. 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
12: Labour leader Andy Burnham says he'll reveal his new cabinet on Monday as he prepares to become Prime Minister. He'll formally take office after Keir Starmer tenders his resignation to the King. Burnham is expected to use his first speech in Downing Street to promise quick action on the cost of living and outline plans to devolve more decision-making powers across the UK. The United States and Iran have exchanged fresh strikes as fighting over the Strait of Hormuz intensifies. The US says it targeted Iranian military infrastructure for a seventh straight night, while Iran launched missiles and drones towards several Gulf states. Oil prices remain high as shipping through the vital waterway continues to be disrupted. Thomas Tuchel says he'll continue as England manager despite mounting criticism following the World Cup semi-final loss to Argentina. The German insists he has no regrets over his in-game decisions, saying they were made to help the team under pressure. Tuchel also brushed off criticism from US President Donald Trump, who suggested he made a mistake.
13: Defensive player, what do I know about soccer? They took the league and they took their best player and then put him on defense. We got to be a little offensive, right?
12: He says fan opinion will not influence his future as England prepare to face France in the third-place playoff. The first footballer of East Asian descent to represent England has been recognised with a plaque. Frank Su, who died aged 76 in 1991, played for England 9 times over World War II. Martin Polley is a retired professor from De Montfort University.
14: Although he's the first minority ethnic player to play for England of any minority ethnic background, right? He wasn't given a cap. And so there's an element of him being a little bit hidden from history.
12: And drivers are being warned to expect busy roads as millions head off for summer breaks this weekend. The RAC predicts more than 14 million leisure journeys, with traffic expected to peak on Saturday. Temperatures are set to fall, but fire chiefs are still urging the public to help prevent wildfires following the prolonged hot and dry spell. 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
6: Hello, you're listening to Politics Uncensored with me, Zoe Grunewald. Coming up on today's show, it's Keir Starmer's final week in Downing Street. We'll be looking at his time in office, what he got right, where he went wrong, and how history is likely to judge his premiership. As always, you can find us at Politics Uncensored on social media. But first, it's the Week Unwrapped. So Ali isn't with us this week, but joining us to discuss all the latest twists and turns, it's writer, journalist and broadcaster Roz Taylor. Roz, thank you so much for joining us.
16: Thank you for having me on again, Zoe.
6: So we're going to start the show today with a shocking political story, which of course is the death of Anne Widdecombe. So former Conservative MP and spokesperson for Reform UK, Anne Widdecombe was found dead in her home in southwest England on Thursday, after sustaining serious injuries. A man in his 20s has been arrested and counter-terrorism police are now leading the investigation. Her death has already reignited debate over the safety and security of politicians in this country. Roz, just tell me how you initially reacted when you first heard this news. I mean, it was really quite shocking.
16: Yes, of course, the initial news was that she had died, and we didn't hear that it was a murder until some hours later. I must admit, I don't have much love personally for Anne Widdecombe, but it's always a shock to think that someone has been killed. Someone had wanted to kill her, and it looked already unlikely that it was a burglary that ended in violence. I did then start to worry that it would be jumped on by Reform as evidence that their politicians weren't safe, especially after all the furore over the £5 million donation for Farage's security. I did expect Nigel Farage to make to start talking about this in terms of the security of other Reform politicians, and indeed that was exactly what happened.
6: The media reaction to this has been particularly intense. I found some of the coverage to be, almost voyeuristic, actually, in how it was covered. Obviously, she is a high-profile figure. She was pretty divisive in her views. And of course, being part of the Reform Party, she was always going to get, this was always going to get a lot of media coverage. But there was so much speculation, and we know in this country that there are very strict contempt of court rules. We know about the importance, and the media know about the importance of reporting things very sensitively and cautiously when there's a live ongoing investigation. To me, it felt like that was almost secondary to how much people, you know, politicians, particularly on social media, commentators, wanted to talk about it. Where do you think that came from? I mean, did you read it the same as me?
16: Yeah, I think there's a couple of things going on. And one of them is that murders are thankfully pretty rare in the UK compared with some many other countries. And celebrity murders are even rarer. I do remember a similar level of interest when Jill Dando, who was a TV presenter and weather forecaster, was murdered on her doorstep, I believe. I think it was in the late 90s, and that also set off a lot of speculation and talk. Although back then we didn't have social media to do it on, but I think it's a wider. There's a couple of things going on. One is the almost, you know, whodunit side of it, which I think people are always interested in, and things like whodunit murder podcasts and so on have stimulated our interest in speculating about what exactly is going on. And the internet lets us go in and find out more than we ever could if we were only reading a newspaper or listening to the news. So there's that human curiosity about murders, which I think is always going to be difficult to quell. But then there's the wider thing about what does this tell us about society? You know, what does it tell us about politicians' safety? They've always been attacks on politicians, violent attacks, but they tend to be on people who are very active in politics, have a lot of agency. Anne Widdecombe was retired. She was elderly. She was 78. So exactly why was she a target? And I think on top of that, there was a bit of discomfort on the left, which I must admit I shared, on some of the good riddance type comments that you saw on social media by people who really hated Widdecombe, clearly, and couldn't resist the opportunity to say so when it emerged that she died. And there were a couple of good pieces. One of them was by Gabby Hinsliff in The Guardian, another one by Ebba Burnell at Labourist, saying, yeah, surely we can regret the murder of an elderly woman, no matter what her politics. But then you looked at people commenting on those, and they were saying things like, no, I hated her. She was evil. She supported shackling women during Labour, which is not actually strictly true. It's a bit of an urban myth, but it's always the thing that's said about her. And there's always particular odium for a woman who is seen to oppress other women. And Anne Widdecombe made her private life part of her persona as well. And when she did Strictly, for example, she was very open about her single status and her religion and things like that. And so she was a very vivid political opinion that people had very, very strong views about.
6: I think that's really interesting. I definitely feel that on the way social media interacts with our politics now, there is always, whenever there's a big incident, something that makes people feel frightened or afraid, there's this desire from commentators and some politicians to kind of move fast and say things and break things. And it feels like that is the kind of environment we've created. And I think we've seen it in the outbreak of riots during Southport, the Belfast riots earlier this year. But I think also now there's this, when there is confusion, you see certain actors want to fill that space and utilise that space to their advantage by trying to get ahead of the narrative. And I think particularly we can say that Nigel Farage was doing that here, insisting repeatedly that it was a premeditated attack, even though the police had warned against the danger of speculating. He must know about the rules surrounding the reporting of these kind of incidents. Why do you think Nigel Farage was so keen to categorise this in that way before it was public knowledge, and despite the fact that it may well compromise an ongoing investigation?
16: Well, because he's come under attack for taking a £5 million donation from the crypto billionaire Christopher Harbourne specifically for his security. And of course, he's had a lot of criticism for that and the fact that it was undeclared. And he has always maintained this was a gift that I needed to have because I am under such constant threat of violence. And so for him, therefore, it was a chance, you know, to explain why he had taken this £5 million bung from Harbourne. And it almost exonerated, as far as he was concerned, his behaviour. But it's very much plays into the Farage narrative that I'm under attack and look what's happened now. One of my supporters has been killed.
6: We're going to move on, and I'm sure this story will keep we'll keep an eye on it, and I'm sure we'll bring you more updates next week. But for now, let's move on, because record-breaking temperatures and increasingly frequent heat waves here in the UK have renewed calls for stronger action on climate adaptation. One of those is maximum workplace temperatures, which Green MP Hannah Spencer is planning to introduce to Parliament. And if passed, the legislation will create an independent body to recommend safe temperatures to work in and set out guidance on how employers should implement them. Ros, what do you make of this? I mean, just before we got on to record, we were both talking about, thank God it's cooler this week, because last week was boiling. And you and I are both freelancers. We don't necessarily have offices we can work in. Obviously, this is about workplace temperatures. But we were basically saying how unpleasant it is to try and go about your normal life, to try and work when you are far too hot.
16: It's so hard. It's particularly hard for me because I have MS. And unfortunately, one of the things that multiple sclerosis does to you is that it makes your symptoms tend to flare up when it's hot. So that's a particular nightmare. And I did spend quite a lot of last week lying in a room with the blinds closed, which was doing almost nothing to stop the heat getting in, with wet towels and tea towels on myself with a fan blowing over me. And it was just like a sauna again. It was ridiculous. The time when I was actually coolest was when I was in the office doing another podcast. And then I got back on the tube and I thought, oh my God, this is appalling. You know, actually the problem is not the workplace, because the workplace does have aircon. The problem is the 45 minutes I have to spend in the rush hour getting to and from the workplace in these unbelievably hot conditions. And I think that's almost something that hasn't really yet been tackled. What happens to public transport when it gets really hot? People in cars are generally okay because they've got aircon, but in buses especially.
6: Buses are bad.
16: They are so bad. Yeah.
6: Yeah.
16: It's a nightmare.
6: Absolutely. I mean, this is a really interesting policy. And one of the kind of first bit of public policy that the Green Party have put in this parliament. And it's interesting because it's about climate adaptation. And there's been a lot of conversation over the past couple of weeks with this ongoing heatwave of, you know, actually the UK isn't prepared for this. We've had heatwaves before, but we almost kind of forget them immediately and just think that was a bit of a fluke, but they're coming earlier. They're lasting for a longer time. How are we adapting to that? Of course, on the other side of this, you'll have businesses who say, this is just another layer of regulation at a time where we're already under pressure from rising costs. How are we supposed to keep our workplaces cool if we can't afford to install aircon? I think you also know that there is a shortage of aircon units at the minute. It's really difficult to get one. Businesses are going to say this is more pressure on us at a time where we're already struggling. I mean, do you think that argument holds up, or do you think at this point we all need to do exactly what we can to try and adapt to what are going to be increasingly warm temperatures?
16: I have a lot of sympathy with that, because there's no doubt that putting in aircon is really, really expensive. And it isn't just workplaces, you know, where adults work, it's schools as well. Mm. They've also overheated massively. My kids have had lost about 6 afternoons in the past couple of weeks because of the, it's just the buildings are made of glass and they just become greenhouses. It's impossible to work in there. So it's a whole society thing, how you pay for this. And I think ultimately, because of the cost of aircon and the cost of this kind of adaptation, we're going to have to do different sort of things to adapt. I imagine there will soon be a powerful argument, for example, for starting the school holidays earlier. So maybe breaking up at the beginning of July and going back to school towards the end of August, like the Scots do, ironically, given that it's cooler up there. But the point is that the hottest part of the year is often in June and July. That's when the longest days are as well. So buildings overheat because the days are so long, hours of sunshine are so long. And I think we might have to start doing that. We might have to start thinking about encouraging people to start work earlier in the morning, maybe even work through the night. I mean, if they're, for example, one of the things that Hannah Spencer mentioned was someone who'd been tarmacking a road in her constituency and it was unbelievably hot. Well, really, you need to do that work maybe starting at 4 a.m., finishing at 10, that would seem to me to be a better option. So shifting the hours of work and enabling people maybe to go home, start earlier, but go home earlier, have a more Spanish-like rhythm to life than we have here. Because these costs for aircon are going to be huge. And I think it's still psychologically hard for us to imagine that there are really going to be lots and lots of weeks like this in the year. Because after all, Britain still does get really quite cold in the winter. These are exceptional events at the moment. And I think at the moment, people are inclined to try and struggle through them and not to invest in inexpensive aircon units.
6: Well, you know me, Roz, you know I am a key proponent of the afternoon nap. I absolutely, but for other reasons, believe we should implement a siesta into our day. But I think those are all really interesting suggestions. I just want to briefly touch on a final story before we go to our break, which is about Australia's teen social media ban. Obviously, Roz, we've spoken to you about this before, but last year, as you know, Australia became the first country to ban under 16s from using social media. But perhaps unsurprisingly, a new study has suggested that enforcing that ban may be harder than expected. So researchers from a testing firm called KJR found that several major platforms weren't asking for proof of age when they created test accounts claiming to be 16. All of this, of course, raises fresh questions about whether current age verification technology is fit for purpose. Meanwhile, the European Union is also considering stricter age limits online, with proposals for a block-wide ban on social media for children under 13. Australia is obviously a test case, but it doesn't really look like it's working out the way they hoped. I mean, Anthony Albanese said, and this was purely anecdotal, that he thought he'd seen more kids running around in the street since his social media ban was implemented. But that isn't really evidence, is it?
16: It's really hard to implement and enforce age verification systems. It just is. Partly because it's all been on the companies themselves to do it. And naturally, they haven't got a vested interest really in doing so. These are new laws and they're not quite sure how to comply with them. And they will naturally choose, you know, perhaps the cheapest option and say that that's enough. And often it isn't. And there are all kinds of ways that kids get round these bans. You know, you can use your parents' mobile. You can use borrow their credit card, or you know, borrow inverted commas their credit card to sign up for a site. Or they could get an older sibling to help them do it. Or they can even, in some way, you know, they hold a picture of somebody else's face who's older than them to prove that they're over 18. And if you try and work around those, if you try and find ways to stop people doing that, it becomes incredibly intrusive for adults. Mm-hmm. And they end up having to provide all kinds of ID and to spend ages signing into websites. We all know how annoying it is, thanks to regulation, that we have to, you know, so get so many pop-ups on sites that say, are you all right with using cookies? Oh, denied, blah, blah, blah. And it just it's an extra waste of time. Well, age verification is going to be that times 10 or 100. And we're not set up to do this. We haven't really thought about how to do it in an effective way, and particularly while respecting people's privacy, because it's just two things you can't reconcile. You can't ensure people's privacy while also demanding that they identify themselves. That's the problem at the heart of it.
6: Mm. Okay, Roz, thank you for that. That is The Week Unwrapped. Coming up is Keir Starmer's final few days as Prime Minister. We are going to deep dive into his best and worst moments. Stay tuned.
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6: Welcome back. You're listening to Politics Uncensored with me, Zoe Grunewald, and the lovely Roz is still with us. So, Keir Starmer will formally resign as Prime Minister on Monday after just 2 years in office. Despite a landslide election win and an end to 14 years of Conservative rule, his time in Downing Street was overshadowed by economic pressures, internal divisions and flailing public support. But was his record more successful than people might give him credit for? Well, let's look back on some of the things he got right. So, Roz, one of the first things we should talk about, because it really was a major theme that overshadowed not only Keir Starmer's time in office, but Rishi Sunak's as well, Boris Johnson's, not so much Liz Truss because she didn't really have time to let it overshadow her, but net migration has always been an issue that prime ministers have been struggling to deal with. And particularly, we know that for Rishi Sunak, this promise to stop the boats almost became his undoing. But migration fell sharply during Keir Starmer's time in office. It may have remained one of the public's biggest concerns, but there is a disconnect here. The numbers were coming down quite rapidly. People still rank it either one or two in their top priorities. What do you think that is about? And why do you think that he hasn't been given credit for actually bringing those numbers down?
16: Because it took so long for people to realise that there were actually more people coming into the country. The big influx of people after the pandemic wasn't really noticed until a couple of years later, and it wasn't discussed. And so on immigration, the debate, the public debate, is always years behind the reality. Now, in fact, Starmer has benefited, if you see it that way, from the much stricter laws on migration which the Conservatives brought in particular crackdown on foreign students bringing relatives with them made a huge difference, and fewer professions that qualified for work visas. But there was a big drive by the Tories to cut migration, which has worked, and Labour has absolutely followed through with that. Now, many people would say they followed through with that too much. Mm. And now that we have too few migrants and the economy is being held back as a result. But there's also, of course, the problem of illegal migration, which is a thing that people really, really care more passionately about and get really angry about. And Starmer has done his best on that. He's come up with new agreements, the one in, one out policy with France. There's been a lot of money handed to the French police to try and ensure that fewer migrants get into small boats and try to cross the channel. But it has not worked particularly well. There's been a little bit of a downturn in 2026, but not much of one. That kind of small boats migration is still a real problem.
6: And I think you raise a really interesting point, which is that immigration might be coming down, but is that necessarily a good thing? The public might want that. They might have been promised that time and time again and be frustrated that politicians haven't delivered. But when you look at the sort of skill shortages we have in our economy, particular areas that were damaged, say, by Brexit, if you look at hospitality or construction or healthcare, and you ask people, do you want less staff in those? Obviously, they would say no. Do you think maybe one of Starmer's failures here, and maybe the reason he isn't being given credit for this, is because actually he shouldn't have really tried to do this, or he should have made the argument for actually having higher immigration in some areas, or having controlled immigration, or perhaps just speaking in a more nuanced way about the importance of immigration?
16: Yeah, I think he certainly should have spoken in a more nuanced way. I mean, we know the big mistake he made in that speech which he gave, in which he talked about an island of strangers. And then he later said that he wouldn't have used that phrase, and he was just reading out something that somebody else wrote, which was just compounded. You know, that sounds dreadful, and it is dreadful. It was such a key phrase, and it's so hostile. So he hasn't handled it well. And I think there's no doubt that the really high post-pandemic immigration wasn't going to be able to continue, that kind of net migration figure wasn't sustainable. But the crackdown now has been so intense. And of course, the efforts now to ensure that the people who came during that time don't necessarily have the right to stay, which Shabana Mahmood is pushing, and which Andy Burnham will have to decide how far he agrees with that, and whether these people should be able to settle in Britain more quickly, or whether they should, in effect, be kicked out. Those issues, you know, are really, really continue to be quite toxic. And although Starmer has talked about the fact that night migration has fallen, the media, particularly the hostile media, the right-wing media, and of course social media, just don't report it. It's been one of the huge problems with his premiership, which I think would apply to almost anyone, getting the message through. Then we have the issue of foreign students, who count towards net migration. I don't know why. I don't think that students should count towards net migration because they're not really proper migrants. They're here for a limited time. Mm. But they do. And the crackdown has meant that some universities are really struggling financially. And again, that's not been acknowledged or acted upon by the government in any meaningful way.
6: Mm. Let's move on to the NHS, because this was a key part of Labour's offering in 2024. They wanted to put more money into the NHS. They wanted to bring waiting down times. And indeed, they have managed to bring waiting times down. Keir Starmer promised that 92% of patients waiting for treatment would receive it within 18 weeks by spring 2029. The latest NHS data shows that progress has indeed been made on that. The number of people waiting more than 18 weeks fell by 21% in April 2026 compared to the same month before Labour won the election. The government is also ahead of its target on cancer diagnosis waiting times and close to its target on people being seen within 4 hours in A&E. Do you think... I mean, usually people associate this Labour any Labour government, with protecting the NHS. Do you think one of the reasons he hasn't really been given credit for this is because it's almost a given that Labour will try their best with the NHS? Like, it would be more shocking if waiting times went up or the NHS was struggling more?
16: Yeah, it's partly that. The falls, which are not huge, it has to be said, particularly in waiting lists, and have begun to tick up a bit since Wes Streeting quit his job as health secretary. The waiting lists are not down in a major way, but it was always going to be a long-term project to bring them down. But there have, the trend of constantly going up since the pandemic has been reversed. So that is a very good thing. Mm. And the cash injections that were made by Wes Streeting to try and bring down those times have paid off to a certain extent. But there's a huge amount of poor productivity in the NHS. It's really hard to work out why. We think it's because there are the IT in particular is very inefficient. You're getting more and more IT-related stuff from the NHS, and more people have the chance to try and organise their care online. But it's very disjointed, as you'll know, if you've got one piece of treatment going on in one hospital and another piece of treatment going on in another hospital. They don't join up in any way. And one of the government's big plans was to amalgamate all health records under one big system, so that when you went to the hospital in A&E, people would be able to say, oh yes, I see you have asthma, I see you have this condition, you're on this medication. That has not yet happened, of course. And Palantir, the company that was going to be heavily involved in rolling that out, we have moved away from wanting to use that because it's so closely associated with Trump and it's involved in Trump's dodgy law enforcement actions in the US. So the problem of how to try and bring these ancient old legacy systems that the NHS uses to talk to each other is going to continue.
6: There's a few other things that Keir Starmer's government passed, a few other pieces of legislation that I think were quite significant, particularly for renters and for those in insecure work. So we had the Employment Rights Bill, which banned fire and rehire and enhanced rights for many workers. We also had the Renters' Rights Act, which banned no-fault evictions, which were a huge source of anxiety and insecurity for millions of renters across the country, and created other little bits of regulation as well, which are supposed to improve renters' rights and put more pressure on landlords to provide better properties. I mean, how do you think these will be seen? I think there was a little bit of a raucous over the employment rights reform. So they were originally proposals were announced and then they were scaled back. You know, there were supposed to be these rights that were going to kick in straight away. We know at the minute it's 2 years until you're entitled to certain things in your workplace. Then it was scaled back, and there was a little bit of consternation on the Labour benches about how much they were doing and whether the unions would be on board. And then the Employment Rights Bill was sort of silently passed into law. And there hasn't really been, again, it seems to be a communications issue, there hasn't really been much discussion about what it's going to do for people. The Renters' Rights Act, I feel, got slightly more coverage, mainly because of that abolition of Section 21, which anyone who's been in rented accommodation knows can be hugely disruptive. I think they have got more credit for their renters' reforms than they have for their employment reforms. Would you agree?
16: Yeah, I think that's right. And it's partly because employers have really felt under the cosh rightly or wrongly, under this government, not just because of this new legislation, but because of the rise in employers' national insurance and because of the rise in the minimum wage. So it's very hard to tease out, to try and disentangle the effects of all those things and what impact they're having on business. But we do know, of course, that Britain hasn't got much growth to speak of. And there are a lot of business leaders out there who would say, that's because you're forcing us to pay more. And we've got a more inflexible workforce and we've got too much regulation. And you can, you know, argue till the cows come home about what exactly is playing into that, but and what is responsible for there being such anemic growth in the UK economy. But clearly, Labour has not yet found the secret of enabling people to grow their businesses. It's all too easy to actually start a business. And, you know, as you can see in the way that the dodgy shops that spring up and around central London and in many other places in the country and then close down quickly without paying their VAT and without paying their taxes and then open up again. It's all too easy to actually start a business in this country, but running one is still quite expensive and getting more so. So I have a certain degree of sympathy with that, but nonetheless, it's good that workplace rights have been strengthened.
6: I think what is, for me, quite interesting about these two pieces of legislation is, because they are also, I mean, there's different things within them, but the sort of main things is that they, the new policies in there remove sources of insecurity. So whether that's 0 hours contracts or the abolition of Section 21, they will make a huge difference to people's lives. But because that insecurity has been removed, there's kind of no counterfactual. You won't necessarily know that you've had your rights enhanced because you didn't necessarily have them taken away in the first place, or because you no longer can be kicked out of your home with just 2 months' notice. Unless you've, obviously you might have had that happen to you before, but it's almost that removal of insecurity. It's harder to quantify. It's harder to get people feeling it, even though it makes a massive difference, because it's not something given to them. It's, you know, it's the removal of that insecurity. It's much, much harder to get people excited about it. Does that make sense?
16: Yeah, it totally makes sense. I agree with you completely. The other thing that's in play is that we're not very good in this country at actually enforcing the laws we have. Mm-hmm. And there will be lots of these new regulations that are being blatantly flouted because employers know perfectly well that if their employee makes a fuss, they will just, you know, edge them out and they won't be able to afford necessarily to take them to tribunal. It's a hugely expensive, long, difficult legal process to appeal against these things. And we don't enforce the laws that we have very well. So the laws are absolutely great. But when you have a law and when you come up with a law, and this comes into, you know, the Australia's ban on social media as well. You have to know how you're going to enforce it, because if you can't enforce it, then only people with a social conscience and enough money are going to actually obey the law, and the rest are going to ignore it.
6: I just want to briefly touch on the two-child benefit cap as well, because this was something that really divided Keir Starmer's backbenchers for a long time. So the government essentially refused to remove the two-child benefit cap, despite pressure from many, not just on their left flank, many of their own MPs, but finally decided to do so after months of political pressure. In that time, they had to remove the whip from several MPs who disobeyed the government on that decision during the King's speech. Again, because there was all this back and forth, because there was this acrimony over the decision in the first place, Keir Starmer didn't really get the credit for removing it, despite the fact that it did lift almost overnight hundreds and thousands of children out of poverty. Do you think he should have just acted sooner on this? I mean, it was it 1.5 billion or perhaps even a little bit more? Maybe it was 3 billion, somewhere around that mark. I mean, it's not a small amount of money, but it is, you know, the societal benefit, the political capital it would have given him, and the fact that he probably could have just found that money in the first place probably meant that he would have got more credit for this should he have done it. And that credit might have actually given him enough goodwill on his backbenches to carry him on a little bit more, to carry him on a little bit further.
16: The thing people never say about the two-child benefit limit, and which I think is really important to stress, is that it didn't work. The vast majority of the people affected by it who had a third child were not aware that they would not get benefits if they had a third child. They weren't aware that there was a punishment awaiting them, in effect, if they did. Because they live the kind, you know, many of these people who depend on benefits live the kind of lives where they're not paying heed to government warnings and announcements. Mm-hmm. So it was supposed to be a disincentive that totally failed to work. And it's all tied up with a history we have in this country of deploring people who recklessly have too many children. And that's why I think the reason it took him so long to act was that public opinion still thinks that there shouldn't be benefits for a third child. Even after this, it's changed. Public opinion is still very, very negative, and that's why he hesitated so long before doing it.
6: Mm. And just briefly, Roz, before we wrap up this section, what have I missed? What do you think is one policy that Keir Starmer should probably get a bit more credit for, even if history doesn't remember it too well?
16: Can I have two really quick?
6: No, go on, two, go for it.
16: Standing up to Trump over Iran and the Strait of Hormuz. You'll remember that Farage and Kemi Badenoch were all, yeah, we must support Trump and, you know, help them to bomb Iran. They're not saying that anymore now, are they? No. Standing up to Trump from the beginning, especially when he'd been a little bit sycophantic towards Trump in the past and realising that Iran was going to be an appalling quagmire, was a good judgment. Mm. The other one is the steps that we made on renewables. So far, far easier to build solar farms, to get planning permission for them, and to expand wind farms. That's been, and of course it's been driven by Ed Miliband, who may or may not be Chancellor. We'll find out soon. But that's

0: VAR. You serious? With Cecil G. Thomas.
1: What is the point of an umbrella?
2: That come out of nowhere.
1: Bro, they make me feel ill, bro.
2: No, you can't do
1: no,
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1: No, no,
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1: make,
2: you can't
1: no.
2: Do
1: they
2: that.
1: Make me feel absolutely ill. And it's been obviously ridiculous recently because there's been so much rain. Mm-hmm. I'll tell you why I hate umbrellas. They're too big for the pavement, and they're too big for one person, and they're way too small for two people. At least half of me, at least my left side or my right side, is getting drenched in rain.
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6: If you drink a little, then drive, you risk losing your license. 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
11: The issues that we have, or the thoughts and feelings that we have around our weight, a lot of them come from our mums. I remember my auntie saying to me, before your mum died, she was worried that you were getting fat. And I remember and my auntie, who's now in her 70s, she still talks about, you know, how thin she is or isn't. She compares my body type to her body type, to my cousins. You know, she still has that kind of obsession.
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12: 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I'm not a pervert. I just think they would be really nice. And if you could just show me and then I'll go away again. And then he said, I'm just sorry if this is offensive to you. I'm just a bit of a boob guy.
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13: Welcome back. You're listening to Politics Uncensored with me, Zoe Grunewald. Okay, we just spoke about a string of policy wins, but Keir Starmer, as we know, never managed to win the hearts of the public. Opinion polls suggested he was the most unpopular prime minister in modern history. So where did it all go wrong? Roz, let's just start with that. He was the most unpopular prime minister in modern history. Is that fair?
14: No, it's not fair. I mean, there have been prime ministers who've been an awful lot worse, and are not just Liz Truss. You know, I don't rate people like Anthony Eden, for example, very highly, though, and not to mention Boris Johnson. Starmer is not an incompetent prime minister. Really, he isn't. But people loathed him, some of them. And I spent quite a lot of time thinking about why. And I think the answer is it's the way he speaks. And I don't mean it's his slightly nasal kind of accent. It's the headmasterly manner that he has. He's always giving the impression that he's saying the right thing at the right time, but you know that he's not necessarily believing what he's saying. And that was borne out in the thing we talked about earlier with Island of Strangers. He's saying what he thinks you ought to hear. He's never really managed to come across as someone who speaks from the heart, who is sincere, who really cares about much. And of course, another problem has been the attempt to win people over by talking about his working class origins, the whole son of a toolmaker thing. Mm-hmm. People just don't like that. They don't buy it. There's a lot of times in British society when people try to convince you that they're just like you because their father was a, you know, coal miner or something. And it always comes across as a bit fake. And I don't think he should have gone down that route, because the fact is he's a prosperous, well-off North London.

0: lawyer now, and that's ultimately who he is.
1: I think that's so true. And also, Boris Johnson, one of the sort of poshest, wealthiest, most establishmenty figures you can imagine, had a huge amount of public support and popularity at one time. Even people who didn't necessarily relate to Boris Johnson's background liked him. It wasn't that he had to be of a certain social class or demographic in order to win the hearts and minds of people. You're right, it was something more intrinsic about probably the way he spoke and the way he came across. I think voters tend to rate authenticity, even if that authenticity is, I'm authentically being not a particularly nice person. And you know, that's you can see that in full effect, for example, with Donald Trump and to some extent Nigel Farage as well. You know, people don't necessarily want them to be upright citizens. They kind of just want them to be in some way true to themselves.
0: Yeah, they don't want they don't want to see that they've transformed themselves, which is very much the narrative Starmer gave. You know, my working class origins, and look where I got to thanks to hard work and effort and the British state. They don't want to hear that. They're kind of, who are you now? What do you really believe now? I'm not interested in who you were 50 years ago.
1: Let's start at the beginning. So often when I hear people dissecting where things went wrong for Keir Starmer, they start at Winterfuel, but I actually think it started before that. I mean, you might argue it started way before that when he came into an existence and decided to be quite boring and inauthentic. But actually, I think there was a problem in Labour's manifesto that was pretty fundamental, which was that they promised not to increase taxes on working people. That was that they promised not to increase national insurance, VAT, or income tax. Now, the argument was if they didn't promise to do that, they would be, you know, raked over the coals. They would not win an election. The counterfactual to that is that the Tories were absolutely in free fall. We knew, I mean, Labour had a pretty easy time winning that election. As you said, Keir Starmer didn't have a lot of sort of intrinsic support. The Tories were losing faith. Do you think they should have been a bit braver and a bit more radical when it came to how they were going to raise revenue to sort out some of the issues in this country?
0: Yeah, they were terrified of losing the election. I think because it was a narrative in Labour that Starmer was unlikely to win the 2024 election, that he might be a bit of a Kinnock figure who would bring the party, make it more electable, and then someone more charismatic would take over and, with luck, win the election after that. And of course, people were so pissed off with the Tories that in the end, it didn't happen that way. But Jeremy Hunt didn't help, the Chancellor, of course, before Starmer took over, who cut national insurance quite heavily. And he did that in the full knowledge that it would make Labour's job more difficult. But obviously, he didn't care because politics, right? And so what we got was this awful fiscal straitjacket, literally what's called a straitjacket, where, you know, there were Rachel Reeves's rules about borrowing combined with the inability to raise taxes on working people, and this whole doom-laden narrative, which I think was even worse, that they stuck to in the first 6 months to a year, that everything was awful, that they had this terrible inheritance from the Tories. Yeah, true, but that's not what people want to hear. They want to hear about how things are going to get better, not how bad they are. But all we heard in that time was how awful things were, how they were trying to make the workbooks balance, but it was really hard because of the situation they'd been left in. And yeah, it was miserable.
1: But then also to follow that message of we've just come into government, quite frankly, everything's gone to shit. You know, we didn't actually realise how bad it was. This is a £22 billion black hole, but we're just going to proceed as we were before we found this out. We're not going to go away from the manifesto. We're just going to plough on with our plan as laid out before, even though the situation is far more terrible than we realised. We're not going to change course. That is a really confused message, isn't it?
0: Yeah, and really cut things around the edges that are very significant to people, even if they don't actually make much difference to them. So the Winterfuel payment, it was never going to be lost for the poorest pensioners. And the way they did it was because of the existence of pension credit, right? So You have the state pension, but if you haven't got any other money, you can basically get your pension topped up with something called pension credit. Now, the idea was that, you might lose your winter fuel payment. Some of the middle income pensioners might, but they could top up as a result with pension credit, so that relatively few people would lose out. But the optics of taking away a way of ensuring that old people stayed warm in winter were just very bad, and it was never very, never properly explained. And there were other things they could have done to save money that they must have known would be less, not just massively unpopular, but unlabour.
1: Yeah, and if you talk to Labour MPs or Labour campaigners, pretty much every by-election since then, every set of local elections, they will say winter fuel comes up again and again and again. So many voters say, why did you start with winter fuel? Why did you announce it in the way you did? Why did you U-turn on it? I mean, the whole package surrounding the decision to cut winter fuel, which, as you say, in itself could have probably been a policy if it were well explained, well thought through, well presented, perhaps as a raft of fiscal measures that the government had to take because of the economic state that they'd been left in post-Tories. It might have made more sense, but the communication was really bad. There was also, of course, somewhat of a rebellion, not just in the PLP, but really one of the reasons the Labour government started losing quite a lot of support from the left quite rapidly was Keir Starmer's response to what was happening in Gaza. There was the infamous LBC interview that Keir Starmer did where he seemed to suggest, he later sort of tried to correct himself, but it was quite clear on air in his interview with Nick Ferrari that he had said that he felt Israel had the right to potentially cut off food and water. That went down appallingly well and appallingly badly, sorry, and really set the tone for how many on the left, many voters on the left felt about how this Labour government were treating its core vote. How damaging do you think that was for Keir Starmer?
0: It's turned out to be much more damaging than he expected. I think his approach to foreign policy is very statesmanlike. We know that he's been pretty effective when it comes to negotiating with and meeting with European leaders and over Ukraine and so on. And he's got the measure of Trump after a while. But when it comes to issues like this, and Gaza has become so important for many voters, particularly when the Greens realised that it was a point of difference that they could make the most of between Labour and them. I think he assumed that the sort of tolerant approach towards Israel that previous administrations had was going to continue and pay off for him, and it didn't, because as we know, Israel started behaving in a more and more egregious, appalling, violent, completely unjustifiable way after the war began. And it became such an asymmetric conflict where Israel had all the power and Gaza had none. And the war crimes that Israeli soldiers and Israel undoubtedly has committed became impossible to ignore. And the whole thing changed in ways that I think, yeah, he failed to realise and failed to catch up with. Andy Burnham has already said, I think he's given he's indicated that he wants to break with Starmer's approach to Israel. But Israel is very deeply embedded in certain parts of British politics. I mean, there's a whole organisation called Labour Friends of Israel, for example, which quite a lot of MPs are members of. And yeah, he just didn't realise how quickly things would change.
1: We've only got about a minute left, Ross, so I'm not going to ask you for too many thoughts on this because we've discussed it a lot. But of course, in my mind, the thing that really finished Keir Starmer off was the Mandelson affair. To what extent do you think this was the final nail in the coffin?
0: It was the final nail in the coffin. It probably shouldn't have been. He was just trying to fix a problem, and it was before he realised that Trump was going to be impossible to negotiate with on any reasonable level. And I think he made the calculation that someone who was also implicated in the Epstein files would perhaps be able to talk to Trump on his own level. And it took a slightly dirty appointment because you were dealing with a dirty man. And that turned out to be quite wrong. I don't think it was entirely fair that that misjudgment sunk him, because there were many, many commentators and people who were praising the appointment of Peter Mandelson as an extremely canny one at the time it was made. And then they promptly changed their mind as soon as the whole extent of the Epstein stuff emerged. But yeah, it wasn't well handled. And I think in retrospect, he will. Keir Starmer, who's a man of, whatever else you think of him, pretty deep integrity, will hugely regret that he ever approved his appointment as ambassador to the US.
1: And just finally, Roz, just as we did for the section before, what is the worst mistake of Keir Starmer's premiership?
0: Not sticking to his guns. I think he's been too willing to U-turn. He's been too willing to bend in the wind. Now, that was a huge advantage earlier on when he had to take the whole of the Labour Party with him and in opposition. And he would tack to one side and tack to the other, and he could manage to keep people happy. In government, that no longer worked. He had to be clear about what he stood for and what he believed in and what he thought was right. And he didn't. He kept changing his mind when it looked like things were getting a bit difficult. And that led to a feeling that he was, I think people started comparing him to a doormat. And I'm not entirely surprised. He was being walked all over by other people, and there was no sense of direction that the country was going in, and no sense of him sticking to a course. That, I think, will end up being his biggest weakness.
1: Thank you, Roz. Thanks so much for joining us today. Always love chatting to you, and thank you again for coming on the show. That was Roz Taylor, who is a writer, journalist, and broadcaster. And that's it from Politics Uncensored today. Join us next Thursday at 5 p.m. where we unwrap the week's political talking points. 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
9: Andy Burnham will spend the weekend preparing to become Prime Minister before officially taking office on Monday. He says he's still finalising his cabinet, with the full ministerial team to be unveiled after he's appointed by the King. Allies say Burnham wants to make a fast start in government, with early measures to ease cost of living pressures and a renewed push to hand more powers from Westminster to the UK's regions. The United States and Iran have exchanged fresh attacks as tensions continue to rise over the strategically important Strait of Hormuz. Our reporter Matthew Dudley has more.
10: The US says it has carried out a seventh night of strikes on Iranian military sites targeting weapons storage, surveillance facilities and maritime capabilities. Iran has responded with missile and drone attacks across the region, with several Gulf states reporting interceptions. The escalating conflict has disrupted the shipping through the Strait of Hormuz and pushed oil prices even higher.
9: England boss Thomas Tuchel insists he has no regrets over the decisions he made during the Three Lions 2-1 World Cup semi-final defeat to Argentina. Tuchel says he trusted his instincts when making tactical changes and accepts responsibility for the results, but believes he was right to act. He also dismissed criticism from fans and US President Donald Trump, who weighed in on the debate.
11: Harry, who's been fantastic, I think they perhaps made a mistake when they made him a defensive player. What do I know about soccer?
9: Tuchel insists outside opinion won't affect his commitment to remain in charge. 10 Evri delivery workers have been arrested as part of a Home Office crackdown on illegal working. The arrests were made during operations in Worcestershire, South London and West Sussex, with those detained accused of various immigration offences. The government says it now intends to remove them from the UK, while Evri says it's cooperating fully with the investigation. And millions of motorists are expected to hit the roads this weekend as the summer holiday getaway begins. The RAC says more than 14 million journeys are planned between Friday and Saturday, with Saturday set to be the busiest. From Radio News Hub, I'm Ben Monse.
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14: Hello, ladies and gentlemen, and welcome back to the one and only Couple Goals with me, Jordan Brooke, and my beautiful other half.
15: Soon to be, one day, eventually, Sophie Brooke, a.k.a. Sophie Kasai.
14: We've done them questions last week about the proposals.
15: Oh, I'm still thinking about it.
14: Yeah, I've still got plenty of time. All them gents bought me so much time in them answers. Thank you for that. Go on, Soph.
15: So today, guys, we've got another amazing episode for you. It's really exciting. We're going to be diving deep into what happens in a relationship after the honeymoon phase, from taking bold steps to going official, moving in together, marriage, you name it, and everything in between as well. Rings and stuff. But we'll be spilling the tea on what really goes on behind closed doors. But for today,
14: we have got a very, very special guest today.
15: Oh, my God.
14: He's been a friend of mine for many, many years.
15: Yeah.
14: And he is the OG of TOWIE, isn't he? Other than Amy, he's... Him and Amy are the OGs, right?
15: I think even saying that, people know exactly who it is.
14: We have got the one and only Harry Durbidge on our show today.
15: Woo! It's time for the Durbinator.
14: That's it.
15: It's time for the Durbinator.
14: I'm sure he'll talk about it, but we have given him a new nickname on the show in the last few series, and it is the Durbinator. So we've got Harry in the studio today, and we're really looking forward to that. But first, we're going to start with the section of the show we always start with,
15: yep,
14: which is our trending couples.
15: I love this one.
14: And in this section, me and Soph will discuss and react to the latest celebrity couples in the news and what is going on today.
15: Mm.
14: Soph, do you want to tell us the first one?
15: So, do you know Sabrina Carpenter, George?
14: I don't, and I hear her name all the time.
15: Yeah.
14: But I'm going to put my hands up and be honest, I haven't got a clue who she is.
15: She's like our Rihanna. Like, you know, like Rihanna was like the it girl back
14: right
15: in the day.
14: Yeah.
15: Or like to you like country, like the Taylor Swift.
14: Yeah, I'll never like, say I was a massive Taylor Swift fan.
15: Well, you like country. But she's like the new person that everyone loves. Like all these young girls are like obsessed with Sabrina Carpenter. But anyways, so Sabrina Carpenter and Barry Keane split up after 1 year together, with rumours flooding social media that the actor cheated on her with an LA influencer. They were the a couple of the year. So basically, There is a rumour going round that...
14: Barry Boy's been up to no good.
15: Barry Boy is cheated on her with an LA influencer.
14: Does anybody know who this LA influencer is?
15: Oh, could it be Demi Sims?
14: Oh, my God. No.
15: Could be what the Sims is
14: doing. They are taking over LA at the minute, the Sims.
15: I don't know who it could be, but, I mean, with these LA influencers, I just feel like, you know, the influencer world can be a lot at times. And I just think some of these influencers who are starting out will do anything just to get in the industry.
14: Yeah.
15: Sabrina Carpenter is so big and so famous and so beautiful. How anybody could cheat on her is beyond me. It's like so, like Ashley Cole when he cheated on Cheryl Cole. Like, I kind of never get my head around
14: look
15: that.
14: Look at you, look, up the fellow Geordies.
15: Do you know what I mean? Like, I'll never be able to understand that. I'll never be able to understand cheating, but how anyone could cheat on Sabrina Carpenter.
14: So do we think Barry thought the grass was greener and he's definitely going to regret it?
15: Well, you know, there is speculation. And it is rumours, you know.
14: The grass is green, I should have stuck with Sabrina.
15: I like that one. But how on earth anyone could cheat on her? I hope it isn't true, because poor Sabrina. But then again, she's not going to be short of any men.
14: How old is she?
15: I think she's quite young. I think she's in her 20s.
14: Yeah, she's got the world at her feet.
15: She's like the new Christina Aguilera.
14: You're really bigging her up here.
15: Please.
14: Is that her?
15: Yeah, I'm the Geordie version.
14: You're better. Right, moving on now to some of the shocking celebrity split-ups, actually, this year.
15: Oh,
14: which
15: yeah.
14: Which is a bit damn.
15: Well, I think there's been quite a few this year, surprisingly. Like, it was all common, left, right and centre.
14: There has been a few. So I think we've got a list here. I think we should level them from most shocking to least shocking. Like, did we see it coming? Did we not?
15: All right, go on.
14: And I would say this one is big. This was huge. This had the whole press flocking around it, really, and everybody into it. And it was Molly May and Tommy Fury.
15: Yeah, that one went around the whole groups. Like, all my girl groups, we were like, oh my God. It was like someone had died.
14: Yeah, I think everybody was devastated for that.
15: Everyone, like our mums were even talking about it. Like, people at the school were talking about it. People at work were talking about it. Like, even Jordan, it was on primetime news. It was on like ITV news.
14: That is mad.
15: It was mad. And, you know, there was all these rumours about him cheating and what he'd done.
14: Well, did you see the girl that come out and supposedly said it was her?
15: I just have no words.
14: No, what is that about? Why would you want to be known as the girl that split up?
15: I'm sorry, I do not care saying this, but she is a mess. And if she ever thought she could get away with thinking she got with Tommy Fury, she is delulu.
14: So are they back together?
15: Don't think so.
14: No.
15: I don't know. I think, look at me thinking I know money. Yeah. But from what I've seen is they really are trying to co-parent, which is so good.
14: Of course.
15: No matter what happens in a family relationship, I think co-parenting is very, very, very important.
14: And we covered that last week when we said about people being friends with their exes. I think there comes a stage when if you can co-parent after a split, and I hope these two are doing it very well. And and listen, I really like the pair of them, actually, as a couple.
15: Yeah, yeah. Well, I have seen recently that my mate Aaron Chalmers has offered him out.
14: Oh.
15: So who knows?
14: Ooh.
15: So if there is a fight coming up, if Aaron does get the fight, I will be there. Right. I'll be there to watch it.
14: Right, that you've got to answer this now, because you know Aaron's one of your long pals.
15: Listen,
14: Aaron or Tommy Fury in a fight?
15: Don't know, you know. Aaron could be the dark horse.
14: No.
15: He could be. But no, you know, both of them, it was just such a sad thing to happen, because they were like a love romance that we've all followed. But I've seen Molly May's now got a documentary coming out, so I will be watching that. Thank you.
14: That's it. I won't be able to get away from that one. Right, moving on to our next couple now. It is Stormzy and Maya Jama. Yeah, that's like the... When you heard them two was back together, for me, I thought, that's one you see and you really want to work out.
15: You do, but then again, are you cheating on her?
14: Did he?
15: Oh my God, Jordan.
14: There's a reoccurring theme here, isn't there? Boys, you're not doing well.
15: apparently he cheated on her, and then they split up, and then they got back together. So it was like, she'd give him another chance. I mean, he sang about her in a million songs. Like, he grafted. He grafted for
14: give
15: her
14: back.
15: Give
14: us a bit of that song.
15: What was it again?
14: I don't know.
15: I don't know that one. Not good with the rapping, you know what I mean? I don't want to embarrass myself. But he did. He grafted her back, and, you know, they were so good when they were back together. Like, it went viral again. But then all of a sudden, they just split up again.
14: Yeah.
15: Like, I think, thing is, you know, someone cheats.
14: Were they like childhood sweethearts?
15: I think so, yeah. Well, she's quite young still, Maya Jama. But they did split up, and they split up for a reason, because he did whatever he did. But then, oh my God, no, that he was seen with another girl again. Again.
14: I really do think, though, when you do jobs like them two, it is very, very hard to keep that relationship going. And hats off to anybody who can do it. Obviously, Maya Jammery is one of the busiest presenters in the TV industry at the minute. No, I don't fancy her. No,
15: I can tell by your face.
14: What?
15: You're telling me you've never looked down thought for.
14: I can appreciate that she's good looking, but she's not my beautiful soul.
15: How do you always, like, get out of it?
14: Well, I knew the word. Take note, gents. So, but I do think it's very hard to maintain that, you know. Like, obviously, he's worldwide superstar traveling around, and she's so busy in the TV industry. You can't have the time together. Me and you are joined to each other's hips. We're lucky. We live together and work together a lot of the time. Mm. We're on the same jobs. We do this together, couple goals. Yeah. We do Towie together, Geordie together, your documentary together.
15: Can't
14: get rid of her.
15: Oh, stop it. I love it. I am your work colleague. We mix business and pleasure. It's great. Okay, next one we have Jennifer Lopez and Ben Affleck.
14: Yeah, that again was another one I think that has been a long time.
15: It is. They rekindled, didn't they? Mm. Didn't they get married? They got married.
14: Did they get married?
15: Yeah, I think they got married as well.
14: And they split up
15: again.
14: There's that really famous photo of Ben Affleck, isn't there? Affleck, when he looks absolutely haggard with a fag in his hand.
15: No, there's another one where he's like being really rude. Well, like they've had an argument and she's like getting in the car and he's like, it just didn't look right.
14: Great actor, by the way.
15: Yeah.
14: Batman.
15: I wonder if they just say, like, look, the whole nation wants us back together. Let's just do it. Even though we hate each other.
14: It's a bit like Brad Pitt and Angelina Jolie, though. They never did it, did they?
15: Yeah, nah.
14: They tried. They give it a good go, Brangelina.
15: Yeah.
14: And what about Ruth Langsford and Eamon Holmes?
15: Who's now, they must,
14: they used to present This Morning together.
15: What, they split up?
14: Yeah.
15: No, they didn't.
14: Yeah, but obviously they're older now to split up.
15: Isn't their daughter Emily Attack?
14: No, their daughter's definitely not Emily Attack, is it?
15: Is it not?
14: No, you're miles off it there. You know about as much about them two as I do about Sabrina Carpenter.
15: Well, like, morning TV's not my thing, I'm never up.
14: No, true, yeah. So it doesn't see anything before 11.
15: Well, there we go.
14: But I think let's just quickly say so far. So out of them four, I think it goes most shocking. I think Jennifer Lopez, Ben Affleck down the bottom because it was over in America.
15: Yeah.
14: Ruth Langsford and Eamon Holmes was a little bit shocking. Stormzy and Maya second, and top is Molly May and Tommy Fury
15: for me. Yeah, of course. That was the biggest one. I still can't get over it this day.
14: No, I hope they end up working it out, you know. But we'll see. Right, moving on to our next part of the show now, which is our couple dilemmas. And these are dilemmas that everybody in relationships go through, or you will know someone that's gone through it.
15: Yep.
14: And we try and give our outlook and our take on it. And the dilemma this week is, when is too early to say I love you? Now, we're not going to be good at giving advice
15: really
14: on this one.
15: We're really bad at this one.
14: So said it the night we met.
15: Yeah. Right, let's just clear this up, right? So, I used to be the person to say it very early, right? Like, I could say it.
14: But didn't mean it,
15: George. It's different. There's a difference here.
14: You didn't mean it when you said it to me first time.
15: No, man, I'm just saying in the past, you just go, oh, my God, I definitely love him. But I never loved them.
14: Okay.
15: But the love I have for you is different. I think I've said this before.
14: Wiggle it out of it.
15: But I just think when the time's right, it's right. Loads of people say this and like, oh, whatever. But when it feels right, it feels right.
14: Yep.
15: You know, sometimes you do question, oh, my God, do I love them or not? Or is this lust? So there's a difference. There's lust and there's love.
14: Yep. You love the idea of someone, but not actually them.
15: Yeah.
14: That's a good one.
15: Yeah, so there can be, like, you feel like you love them, but it's this, like, lust kind of
14: love.
15: And
14: excitement.
15: Or there's actually love.
14: Yeah.
15: And when I said I love you, I remember I said it in the car.
14: In the cab, yeah.
15: In the cab, and I was like, oh, my God, I love you.
14: Yeah, well, that was the day I made you my girlfriend, wasn't it?
15: Yeah. And I said I love you, and you were like, I love you too. And I was like, I love you so much, oh my God, I love you. But look, I think if the time's right, the time's right. But you need to do question, like, is it lust kind of love or is it love kind of love? Because there's different things. You know, you like the idea of thinking you love them or it can be lust. So I think you just need to think about it. But when the time's right, it's right. But I always say the 3-month mark.
14: 3 months. We were nowhere near 3 months. We was about 3 weeks in. Yeah, you need to talk different from your own experience.
15: No, I'm just trying to give people good rational advice.
14: Yeah, so rationally, if you're not like me and Soph, if you are like me and Soph, then it works, clearly. Yeah. We was two-footed straight in. I love you too. That was great.
15: But it
14: isn't like that for everyone. And sometimes there is other things.
15: Things take time.
14: Yeah, and it is.
15: I've got friends and my friends will talk about it. And they're like, it took their partner so long to say I love you. And they still struggle to say it now.
14: Yeah.
15: Some people do struggle to say it. You know, but she knows that he loves her.
14: Yeah.
15: But he just struggles to say it verbally. Mm. So.
14: Yeah. I think that can tend to be a male thing sometimes. I'm talking sort of on behalf of men here in general. Sometimes men do suffer to show their emotions a bit more.
15: Great?
14: I'm a very emotional person, as a lot of people know.
15: Well, when I first met you, I got quite a fright because I was like, oh my God, he like wears his heart on his sleeve and he's like so open and he's so emotional. And that's really rare to get from men.
14: Yeah.
15: You know, from men that I've grown up with on Geordie Shore and stuff, it's been like proper like men who are quite scared to talk about emotions.
14: Very proud, you know.
15: Yeah, you know, like proper lads.
14: Yeah, and I think, do you know who's done it very well recently? Obviously, my favourite person on TV at the minute, Mr. Danny Jones, who was just one I'm a Celebrity, get me out of here. Round of applause to Danny. But when I watch him talk about his wife and his children and obviously his upbringing with his about his dad, and he was so open to Barry, I think that's a very good advocate for men opening up.
15: And I do agree.
14: Say you love your bird. Say what's on your mind, you know. And I've been a big advocate for that in TOWIE over the recent months, that things aren't always easy. Things can be a bit tough with me and you. But the fact that I do turn and say, listen, darling, I love you, that makes things easier to get through.
15: Of course. Know? We tell each other we love each other about 1,000 times a day.
14: Yeah.
15: Like, I'm just, like, having a bath and I can hear you in the kitchen. So, what? Love you. Love you. Yeah. And I
14: All
15: do...
14: Right. Don't embarrass me on national radio.
15: But I do think it helps relationships when your man is a little bit more affectionate and he is a little bit open about his feelings. Mm. It just makes life feel better. And you feel that, like... It's safety, and you've just got that, like, what's a word, like, contentment of that your partner loves you. You
14: That's
15: know, it doesn't take much to say, I love you to your partner.
14: So I think the bottom line of it is say it when you feel it and when you're ready, and don't be scared.
15: Yeah, and say it with your chest.
14: Well done. Right.
15: I love you.
14: That is the end of our first part of the show. Now we're going to go to a short break, and we will see you in a second.
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23: And if I spent an average of 22 hours a day doing something, I think I'd consider it a relationship.
24: Oh my God. 22 hours?
23: A day? How? How? What are you doing on your phone? The total screen time from last week was 155 hours and 28 minutes.
24: Yeah.
16: VAR, you serious? With Cecil G. Thomas.
25: What is the point of an umbrella?
26: They come out of nowhere.
25: Bro, they make me feel ill, bro.
26: No, you can't do
25: no,
26: that.
25: No, no,
26: I'm
25: they
26: honest,
25: make,
26: you can't
25: no,
26: do
25: they
26: that.
25: Make me feel absolutely ill. And it's been obviously ridiculous recently because there's been so much rain. Mm-hmm. I'll tell you why I hate umbrellas. They're too big for the pavement, and they're too big for one person, and they're way too small for two people. At least half of me, at least my left side or my right side, is getting drenched in rain.
14: Hello, ladies and gentlemen, and welcome back to Couple Goals with me, Jordan Brooke.
15: And me, Sophie Kassai.
14: Right, this is the part of the show we've all been waiting for.
15: Yeah, it's a good one.
14: We're getting some exclusive news here with an amazing guest, one of my true friends, Mr. Harry Durbidge, everybody.
0: Woo! Harry.
14: Earlier, we spoke to Harry Durbidge, the TOWIE star, about his thoughts on all things relationships. Mm. We started by discussing the first time Sophie saw me back on the show. We was talking about when Soph see me first come back onto the scene, back onto our show, TOWIE, yep. When I had that lovely pair of dissolvable shorts that you gave me.
25: Harry, did you want to see his bum bum?
1: No, what happened was what did you do to me? And it was payback for something you'd done.
14: I threw you down the slide.
1: That was it. He threw me down a slide and it never got shown on TOWIE, but basically he threw me down a slide.
14: Bear in mind, he's terrified of fish. He was in the middle of the sea.
1: He's threw me down a slide. All the salt water's gone up my nose. My God. I had a nosebleed.
14: Yes, I remember.
1: I had a nosebleed. I had everyone coming around me with all the medics going, what's going on? What's going on? And I was like, my nose is bleeding. But they never showed the extent of the nosebleed on TOWIE.
15: Oh my God.
1: So then I literally had these shorts and I was like, get Jordan to wear them because they're going to be hysterical.
15: How did you know?
14: I didn't know because I turned up. They told me, they set me up, they said, wear your nice tailored shorts, love, you're not going to be jumping in. Then obviously they wanted me to jump in. And I was like, I've got no swimming trunks. These shorts are brand new retail. I went, here, have them. And
15: oh, I thought, my God,
14: it was so annoying because I thought, and obviously I'm trying to make a bit of a comeback. And I thought, one hand on my bum, trying to swim.
15: No, yeah, two big hands.
1: I definitely done you good that day.
14: Yes,
15: that was a good
14: was
15: one.
14: Good.
15: When Jordan, were you on, obviously you were there when Jordan first was on TOWIE as well?
1: When Jordan first come on TOWIE, I wasn't on the show at that point. I'd done like series 1, 2, 3, came back on a random one on like 12. Mm. And then came back on series 26 for the 10-year anniversary, and then I've just stayed
14: since. And then I come back in series 30, and we went to Dominican together, which was the first sort of big holiday back, wasn't it? Which was really good.
15: Right, so what did you think, Harry, when you first seen Jordan? Like, what was the initial impression?
1: We've known Jordan for years.
15: Yeah. Yeah.
1: So, like, when I literally remember getting to that airport to go to Dominican Republic and literally seeing Jordan there, and me and Amy was like so happy.
14: Yeah, it's brilliant.
1: Because it's like when someone comes on back on the show and you know them, you're like, yes, it's another friend.
15: Yeah,
1: yeah.
15: It's a
1: good thing. It's a good thing.
14: And it was good. Happy. It was always nice when you're going back into that sort of atmosphere.
15: Yeah.
14: I was going back as obviously a young single lad. I was friends with Lockie. I hadn't seen Dan and Dykes for a while, but they was always my pals. But there was new cast I'd never met, which was like the Ellers, the Danny, Roman. I'd never really met them, do you know what I mean?
15: Yeah.
14: So that was a big thing going back. So to have support of your family friends there obviously helped.
15: And to have all the girls fancying you as well.
14: Yeah, well, that helped.
15: Listen, I watched this. I was a fan back then. Let's not get into that. You know what really, what started to happen, Harry? So obviously me and Jordan had just got together.
14: Yeah.
15: And that series had came out.
14: Yeah.
15: And obviously Jordan was coming to my house, I was going to his. And Jordan likes to watch TOWIE, right? So he was watching it, and I remember being in my bedroom in Newcastle.
14: Yeah, yeah.
15: And he was like, oh, I don't think you can watch this one. I was like, why? Why? He's like, nah, I don't think you can. I was like, why? What happens? Anyways, right, he's watching it. I get a clip. And he's kissing Ella.
14: This is why relationships in the public eye are hard when you do TV.
1: Yeah.
14: Because we had filmed that weeks and weeks and weeks before. It was before I'd even met you. And what was hard about that, I was going through one of the hardest things I'd ever been through on TV, which was when my mum wasn't well.
15: Yeah.
14: And you was the top support through that. You was unbelievable. You know, unfortunately, mum had breast cancer. And that, so it all tied in. I really wanted to watch that episode because it was the big fundraiser I did. I was singing, I sang to my mum, she got her all clear results. It was brilliant.
15: Yeah.
14: But I did happen to kiss Ella at the end of that episode. And it's so hard managing a relationship there.
15: In the public eye.
14: Because I'd now met you.
15: Mm.
14: So to then, and if you meet someone who doesn't do the same thing and try and explain to the girl that you're now seeing, don't believe that because it was weeks ago. They're not going to get it.
15: Yeah,
14: you understood it.
15: Of course. And this is why I want to ask you, Harry, as well. Like, obviously, me and you would be in the public eye for a very long time since we were like...
1: very long.
15: Like, yeah. How old were you?
1: I was 16 when I joined TOWIE.
15: 16?
1: I was 16 and I'm now 30. So
15: isn't
1: what's that?
15: Isn't that mental?
1: 14 years.
14: 24 years.
15: No, it's not. 14 years.
1: You put another 10 years on me. I'm not 40.
15: But obviously being in the public eye for that long, relationships can be hard.
1: Yeah,
15: You've got public relationships or you've got non-public. Have you ever, you know, when you start meeting people and you'd go on dates and stuff, Do you prefer people who are well known about the industry and know about it, or do you prefer someone who's just so MIA?
1: So, to be honest with you, I had this exact conversation the other day. I've never dated someone else that has been in the public eye.
15: Right.
1: I've always dated people.
15: Is that out of choice?
1: It's not out of choice. It's just like what happens like to me, and I meet someone, I like them, and they're just a normal person, and then they kind of come into our life, and they live a bit of our life as well, and sometimes it's a good thing, and then sometimes it's not a good thing because sometimes they could get carried away with things, or it's a good thing because then they come on a journey with you. So it just depends. I think it all just depends on meeting the right person.
14: I think it comes with major opinions, meeting someone, especially if you meet someone in the same industry.
1: Yeah.
14: And I've been like a victim of that, and so have you. What your thoughts of when I first told you I was dating Sophie were? What did you think?
1: Oh my God, I loved it when I first heard you two were getting together,
15: because
1: I know
14: you knew us both.
1: I've known Sophie for years.
15: Yeah.
1: Known
15: please talk about when we first met.
1: So I first met Sophie. So I had a job on Channel 5 as a presenter. Please do not ask me why I got a job as a presenter. I will never know till this day, but I had this job as a presenter, and I had to interview. My first ever interview on it was interviewing the Geordie Shore cast before they aired.
15: What do you think?
1: And I remember meeting you and coming
14: I'd
1: up.
14: Love
1: and
14: to
1: I,
14: find
1: I,
14: this somewhere.
1: I remember
14: by the way, this
1: being
14: interview.
1: Really quiet, and I was trying to be professional. I was trying to be a presenter. Do you know what I mean?
15: Yeah, yeah.
1: And I went upstairs. I was like, "Hi, how are you?" And I remember you going, "Harry,"
14: because you should all tell me.
15: We were like,
14: and
15: "Oh my like, god!" We were like, "Shut up, Regenzo."
1: And then we stayed in contact after that.
15: Yeah,
1: and then
15: did.
1: You came to my 18th birthday.
14: And there is a really nice picture of your 18th birthday.
1: There's a lovely... We actually recreated that picture this year, didn't we?
15: We did.
1: So
15: iconic.
1: We recreated it.
14: But that's what I'm saying. Like, so we're going back to people's opinions. It was so nice that you was... Obviously, you're a great friend of mine. You were so happy for me that I've met someone that was in the same industry.
1: I think it definitely... Listen, what you're both in reality TV. You both do the exact same thing. You know what I mean? So for you, it's like, it's going to work.
15: Well, I didn't know whether it worked. Sorry, John. I didn't know whether it was going to work.
14: Yeah.
15: I didn't.
14: You always said you didn't want to be with someone in TV.
15: I never wanted to be with someone on TV because I didn't know whether there would be sort of rivalry, a bit of jealousy, you know, because I didn't know you could meet people like John where, you know, he hasn't got that jealous bone in it.
14: She's been a bit jealous today. I've got the controls.
15: Yeah, that's it. Yeah, but I'm always in control.
14: Can you hear her?
15: I'm joking. So, I always didn't know whether it was going to be right, whether getting someone to get with someone in the public eye, but we get to do things like this, so you can work as a team, or you can work against each other.
1: Yeah, I think sometimes, listen, life is life. If you're meant to be together, you're meant to be together, no matter who does what and who says what. If you're meant to be together, you are going to be together, and I think you two are meant to be together.
14: But you open yourself up to them opinions from people who don't believe
1: it.
14: So I remember when I first announced, me and Soph kept it a secret for quite some time because we didn't know how it was going to go. We did the classic like photos. People knew it was speculating in the press of who Soph was dating. Was it me, was it not? And then unfortunately on our show, people that I thought was our friends decided to go against me completely, and they was like, you're with Sophie for this reason, you're with Sophie for that reason, since eating their words and saying that now they really believe that we're in love. But even as people as close to me on our show decided to voice their opinions and do that, and I think it's very hard to be thick-skinned sometimes. Obviously me and you are very thick-skinned, and we don't let that get to us, and we never did. You stick together as a team, but you open yourselves up to that from people, don't you?
15: Yeah, you do. You do. And I bet you've had it as well, Harry, being in the public eye.
1: Being in the public eye is, I think it's hard to meet someone that you can trust and that is genuine. Like, I think it's very, very hard. Like, I've gone through a lot of heartbreak in my life. Like, and I've always been such a genuine person, a very loving person, and I'll do anything for anyone. I do think what you two are saying is like, If I could meet someone that was in a similar career to me, the same way you two are doing it.
15: Would you like that?
1: I think now with my headspace, I think I would prefer that.
15: Right. Mm.
1: Just because you'd understand each
15: and
1: other.
15: And you know that they're already in it.
1: Yeah.
14: Yeah, it's hard to... It's hard, like I said, about the Ella thing. It's hard to tell someone who's not in TV to try and understand it sometimes,
15: isn't it?
14: I
15: said this to you. When me and John got together, I was like, if I was a normal girl, right, with a normal job, and you were kissing another girl on TV and then working with that after, You as a girl, you wouldn't be able to handle that.
14: Yeah.
15: But for me, I got the TV.
1: Do you know what's really funny about TOWIE and how it works now? So back in the day, we used to film an episode.
15: And it came out.
1: And it would air.
14: The next week.
1: It would air the next week.
14: I remember
1: it. It would air the next week.
14: Yeah.
1: Which, and obviously, like now, like we film a whole series and then it airs. So
15: what
1: like,
15: what was that like?
1: Back in the there's good and bad in it both. I think
14: it was almost like live alongside your real life.
1: You
14: wasn't
1: it kind of live, and you had to deal with people's reaction in the public there and then while you were filming. Where now, what we do is that something happens. So like, if I have an argument with another cast member, that was filmed 2 months ago. I'm over it now. Mm. But there's good and bad in it all. And sometimes you think, oh my God, something so dramatic has happened. I want it just to get out of the way now and get it out. Yeah. So there's good and bad in it both.
15: When you think back to TOWIE, like, what is your biggest iconic scene that everyone always talks about? There must be like one iconic thing.
14: I know what he's going to say.
1: Is it hot in India? It is very hot in
14: How
1: India.
14: Mad. And that was all them years ago, and it's still one of the most iconic parts ever.
1: People make TikToks about this every day. I swipe all the time and people are making TikToks about me and
15: it's
1: Amy.
15: It's brilliant. Would you always carry on in reality TV? Is this what you love?
1: Yeah.
15: Is,
1: do you know what? When I came back to TOWIE to do the 10-year anniversary, it was like me and Amy never left, so that's why we carried on.
15: Yeah.
1: And we've got such a massive love and appreciation to TOWIE, because if it wasn't for TOWIE, and same with you with Geordie Shore, if it wasn't for that, we wouldn't be sitting here right now on these mics. So like, we have such a big love for it, and I just love doing it.
14: Yeah, I do. We have, and you can't knock the experiences that we have doing it. It does come with its ups and its downs.
1: Yeah.
14: Relationships being one of them, you know.
15: Mm.
14: And obviously, I know we won't go into too much detail, but you've had a pretty tough series this series.
1: Yeah.
14: We haven't got to go into it too much. And we've all had them tough times over the years with relationships on TV.
15: Yeah.
14: You know?
15: What advice would you give, Harry's, to anyone like who's going through a really tough breakup? Maybe it's public in the friendship group or work or whatever.
1: Yeah.
15: What would you say to them? Like, how did you get through it?
1: I don't know if I'm the best person to give advice at the minute, because I'm still healing from it.
15: Yeah.
1: And heartbreak is honestly like the worst thing anyone I think could go through. Grieving and heartbreak is terrible, and especially when you have to do it alone. I'm 30 now.
14: Yeah.
1: I live on my own.
15: Yeah,
1: you know, I have to go home on my own. I have to look at a bed that I shared with someone for a year, and they're not there anymore.
15: Mm.
1: And then you think to yourself, you was with someone, and you feel like now you didn't even know who that person was you spent time with. A lot of things will go over in your head, and you will question yourself every day. My advice, and this is what I'm doing at the minute, is not dating.
15: Yep.
1: Not jumping into another relationship.
15: Yep.
1: All I'm doing is working on myself.
15: Brilliant.
1: I'm going to the gym every day. I'm eating healthy. I'm buying new clothes. I'm making myself feel nice.
15: Good.
1: And every day you do get a little bit stronger. Mm. It doesn't seem like it at the time, but you do.
15: Mm.
1: And when you heal, and hopefully when I heal, I know I'll look back at this and go, this was the biggest lesson of my life.
14: Yeah, you come back as a better version of yourself. And I'd say, 100%. Listen, hats off to you. I think you're doing very, very well.
15: Oh, amazing.
14: And I think to be able to sit here now, live on a radio show, and actually speak like that, it makes it clear that you're not the only one going through that. There's so many people that live on your own. You've been through that on your own. But once you start talking about it to people, I've learned over this year, over this series of TOWIE we've just filmed, talking is a good therapy to people.
15: Yes.
14: You've been round ours so much over these last few months. It's been brilliant to see you, but talking has helped, right?
1: Oh my God, massively. And for me, like, I don't believe in karma.
15: Mm.
1: I believe in peace.
15: Yeah. Oh,
1: and nice. I think that is the best thing to do when you go through something like quite traumatic. You're better off to have your peace.
15: I agree. I think like splitting up with exes and stuff, I think it is a lot better when it's a little bit amicable. If you can both just walk away and it just be done, that is easier.
1: I mean, I wish that happened to me.
15: probably your own experience, but that can be a little bit easier. But if there's both peace and you both can walk away, that makes it a little bit easier. But if you're still speaking and you're still talking to each other, that's when it needs to cut off, you know, because people can long relationships out, and the only way you are going to heal if you do cut off from that person and you just get on with your life. So
1: I only learned about the no contact rule the other day.
15: Oh,
1: I didn't realise that was a real
15: thing. I've
1: already
15: begun that.
14: Well, no contact.
1: The no contact
14: rule. Radio
1: silence
14: always.
1: Yeah.
15: Oh, you're good at that, aren't you, love?
14: Yeah, I am.
15: He is awful like that, Harry. He is, right? Like, he is such a good boyfriend, but by God, if we have a bigger, he's that one who will not reply.
1: Oh.
15: So it makes me... reply now.
1: Do you know what I love? I love a block.
14: Nah, I'm not I would never block her.
15: I blocked you on WhatsApp for an hour. I knew you wouldn't say.
14: Didn't even notice. I was playing golf, I think.
1: If someone does me dirty, block.
15: Block's the easiest thing, is it?
1: Block.
15: But then, if you do block, do you have a little snoop still?
1: No. Do you know what? I think it'll affect you if you look.
14: Yeah.
1: So I block to avoid seeing.
14: I'm a massive believer in out of sight, out of mind.
1: Yeah.
15: Oh, well, I wish I could say the same. I had fake accounts.
14: You've got fake accounts.
15: No, I used to.
14: You've been a stalker. You've got Psycho Sophie tattooed on your foot.
15: Yeah, but I just needed to know. I needed to know what was going on. And obviously, I couldn't stalk on my account because people would say, you know, Sophie Kasai. So I'd make, like, an account. I think I was, like...
14: What was the name?
15: It was, like, aesthetic something.
14: Oh,
15: good one, that, isn't
14: yeah,
15: it?
14: Nice.
15: Good
14: I'm one, just going to look for that down. I'm going to look for that down my stories now.
15: It. And then went on that, and I used to obviously sort them, who they were dating, then who she, who's our mum, who's our auntie, who's the granddad. Then used to go on their account, and I found everything I wanted to find.
1: See, but don't you think, though, if you do that, like, it'll just affect you in the longer run?
14: This just proves, the difference between men and women. She does that. Do you know what I do?
15: Do you know what I do?
14: Go down the pub.
15: No, Jordan, men still stalk. I don't think I've ever stalked an ex in my life.
14: I swear on my life.
15: Your friends have stalked, hello?
14: No, I don't think they have, honestly.
15: I don't believe them.
14: I don't think they have. And I don't need to worry about it anymore.
1: I actually think I believe Jordan.
14: Yeah. I'm very laid back and chilled out.
15: Come on.
14: And I've got a very cold side, as we know, that I can turn on.
15: You have actually.
14: So, but I haven't got to worry about it anymore, Harry, because I'm never going to have an ex again. Do you know why? Because I'm lucky enough to have the love of my life.
1: Harry,
15: you're going to be at our wedding one day.
14: Wow.
1: Oh, yeah.
15: And we'll be at yours one day.
1: Oh, God, I'll have to... I'll need a date to your wedding first. Right. If anyone wants to date me, hit me up on
14: Tell us, Harry, your ideal type in a man now before you go.
1: Yeah, do you know what? Everyone asks me this question all the time.
14: And not looks like personality.
15: You no. Look, you're in your 30s now.
1: I don't have a type. I always say, if you lined up all my ex-boyfriends in a row, you'd be like,
15: same.
1: Like, they're all very, very different. My first boyfriend was a Scouser.
15: Oh,
1: yeah,
14: Northerners, wrong ones, mate.
1: Then I was with like a big muscly man. Then I met someone skinny. Like my types are all so different. But do you know what it is? I think I've just got to a point in my life. Like, even though I'm not looking to meet someone at this point in time. If I did meet someone, all I just want is pure love.
15: Love.
14: Ah, that's good, though.
15: Harry, you will get that. But, you know, sometimes you've just got to wait.
1: Yeah.
15: I waited 4 years to find Jordan. And I dated and I dated and I went through so much. And I used to, same as you, 30-year-old, living in my house on my own, cooking dinner on my own. I know all them feelings. And then Jordan just came along out of nowhere. Wasn't a type I'd wrote down on paper. But when I met him, I was like... wow, this is different. So when I say it's going to happen to everyone, always have hope.
1: Yep.
15: And sleep with a rose quartz crystal on your forehead.
1: Oh my God, I've got a rose quartz and I've got a little guardian angel.
14: There we
1: and
14: go.
1: And I sleep next
15: It'll
1: to
15: work.
1: It every night.
15: It'll work,
1: and
15: it'll work for me.
14: And I think that is the best bit of positive advice we can possibly end the show on.
15: There we go. And Harry, thank you so much.
1: Thank
15: it's
1: you for having me. I love
15: You know what? I absolutely love him so much. And I'm so excited for him to go on his travels. He's going down under and going to see the world. And, Joe, that is what single life should be about.
14: Absolutely, absolutely.
15: Getting out there and go meeting other people.
14: Of course.
15: A really far way away from Essex, and he deserves it.
14: Of course, and Harry's been through it recently. You know, he's a good friend of mine. Me and you have been there for him.
15: Yeah.
14: And he deserves the world. He shows you how... unfortunately, the bad side of relationships, what it can do to you, you know what I mean?
15: Yeah,
14: but
15: he's
14: come out on top, he's strong, he's had good friends and family around him, and he's going to live his best life. Good luck, mate.
15: Good luck.
14: We wish you all of the best, and I can't wait to see you for the updates when you're back.
15: Yeah.
14: We're going to go to a short break now, and we'll be back with our last part of the show very soon.
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4: The issues that we have, or the thoughts and feelings that we have around our weight, a lot of them come from our mums. 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

0: 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Are we a party that's growing quickly? 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
2: I had a really sweet message going, do you think I could come and look at your boobs? I'm not a pervert. I just think they would be really nice. And if you could just show me and then I'll go away again. And then he said, I'm just sorry if this is offensive to you. I'm just a bit of a boob guy.
3: Is the sound of your mates alive? Is getting to more gigs this year and the next? Is the sound of saying, I got you, mate? Is the sound of mates enjoying even more of this? Is the sound of mates getting home instead of here? Click your seatbelt, because you're twice as likely to be killed or seriously injured if you don't think.
4: Hello and welcome back to Couple Goals with me, Jordan Brooke.
5: And me, Sophie Kasai. In this segment, me and John are going to answer some questions regarding some relationships.
4: We will also invite listeners to send their relationship horror stories via voice notes, which me and Soph can react to. So as you've been doing, please, please, please go on to all of our social platforms, reply to the questions we're posting, and we're going to get through as many of these as we can.
5: Yeah, and we do love them. We really love getting the public involved because no better stories in the world than the general public.
4: It's brilliant. And you all really, really done me wonders with the with the ring one. So if we can keep that going.
5: They're all getting blocked.
4: Right. So this is our first horror story slash question at the minute that we're going to try and help you go through. Someone has written into us and said, how do I stop my boyfriend from going through my phone without causing a huge fight?
5: Oh, don't even get me started. I think it's disgusting.
4: I'm massively not an advocate for anyone going through anyone's phone. Sorry.
5: I've always said this. The moment you pick up your partner's phone and you look through that, that is the moment you need to step away from the relationship.
4: And they do say that you will always find what you're looking for.
5: Well, exactly.
4: Even if it's a nothing.
5: Even. Because, you know, look, if I want to go on your phone, right, and look through your WhatsApps to your lad group messages, I'll probably find a moment where you probably slagged us off and we've had a little bit of an argument. You've said things. Same with you and me.
4: What have you said about me on WhatsApp?
5: Well, nothing bad, obviously. But thing is, like, you're going to look at that. That's someone's private conversation. And people should be able to reach out to their friends.
4: Of course.
5: And be able to talk about the relationship or get advice and speak about things. There's no harm in that at all.
4: No.
5: So if you're wanting to go and search for that and be upset by certain things they've said or certain things they've done, then you've got no trust. You've got to remember, in a relationship, like, you should be able to talk to other people about your relationship, and you should be open about the way you're feeling.
4: Of course.
5: It helps.
4: Of course.
5: Now, if you're going through someone's phone and you might find a photo that they've liked back in 2017 when you weren't with them or something, and that might affect you.
4: Yeah, even if you say you don't...
5: You're just getting a rabbit hole.
4: Even if you say you don't care about that, naturally, you're still going to... It doesn't make you feel nice, you know? Everybody has had a life before the person you're with.
5: Mm-hmm.
4: You know what I mean? You've had boyfriends before me. I've had girlfriends before you. I need to say I've had boyfriends in. I've had girlfriends before you. And yes... Social media lasts forever.
5: Yeah.
4: Articles in the press last forever with us lot. There's definitely going to be articles of me with girls, you with boys.
5: My God, yeah.
4: So we have to deal with that. There will be things on social media of your partner would have liked something else back when they was at school.
5: Yeah.
4: Like, it is what it is. If that's going to wind you up, don't look at it.
5: It's funny because when I met you, I did my research.
4: Right.
5: And, like, I got in a really bad rabbit hole of, like, I went on YouTube, there was like a video of like you and an ex, and I was like, oh, this man is really angry. And then, like, I was like looking at
4: this is psycho Sophie coming out here.
5: I was looking at the body language. And then you were talking about getting a dog, and I was like, oh my God, this, like, it was an interview we'd done on a red carpet. Do you know what I mean?
4: You've got that dog
5: I've
4: now.
5: I've got that dog now. the dog is mine. But yeah, I went in a proper rabbit hole, and you'd just done an interview on FUBAR with...
4: Bobby.
5: With Bobby?
4: Yeah.
5: So you'd just done an interview on the show, and I was like, listen to that, see if you were talking about any of the girls God. Or anything.
4: Mate, girls are so different to boys.
5: I'm so glad you were like slightly in the public eye because I found like quite a few things. But I never found anything bad.
4: No, well, God, I'd like to think so.
5: So the thing is, like what I'm saying, yeah, you can go through people's phone and you can go in a rabbit hole of looking at the past, but you've got to have trust in a relationship.
4: All day long.
5: It is so important. Mm. And I think me and you, that's one thing we have got, and that is trust.
4: Yeah.
5: And that

0: how our relationship really, really works. It is so important. Yeah. The moment you want to go through someone's phone,
1: I think the instant that happens, like, there's never once I'll turn around and I think, God, who's she talking to? I need to pick up her phone ever. I don't care. And I know you've got mates that are boys. Do you know what I mean? Like, it is what it is.
0: Yeah,
1: like,
0: but it's, look, I'd let you go through it if
1: but
0: you
1: we
0: want,
1: don't. But we're not them sort of people. And I think, so I do think, when you're asking here, how do I stop my boyfriend going through my phone without causing a huge fight? Question yourself, why is he doing it?
0: Mm.
1: Is he doing it because it's his problem or yours? Are you behaving a certain way? I'm not accusing you here, by the way, but
0: are you
1: doing things that make him think you're up to no good? Or is it trauma for him? Has he had a bad past relationship where a girl has cheated?
0: You need to really sit down. There shouldn't be an argument.
1: No.
0: There should be a sit-down conversation. Both of you sit together and say, look, you keep going through my phone. What is going on? Why do you feel this way? What has happened to make you feel like that?
1: Yeah.
0: Talk about
1: and
0: it.
1: And is there anything I can do to make you feel better?
0: To make you feel better, because it needs to stop now.
1: Yeah.
0: And then put everything down on the table and say, this needs to stop, and then move on from it.
1: And also, I will say, you can't do the same to him.
0: No.
1: You can't be going through his phone.
0: No.
1: You know what I mean? It does go for both ways here.
0: Yeah. It's just so toxic.
1: So we'll leave that one there. We're going to move on.
0: I wish you all the best.
1: Yeah, wish you all the best. We're going to move on to our next question now, which is, we recently got engaged.
0: Oh, I bet that was so lovely. Imagine that lovely feeling.
1: That's so fast, I don't know what to say. We recently got engaged and my fiance refuses to take my last name. It's important to me, but she says it's a deal breaker. What do I do? Well, personally, this could be a bit out there. I think, why would she not want to take your name? Especially if you're going to have children, surely she'd want the same name as your children.
0: I think you are probably, you are really by the book when it comes to that.
1: Old school.
0: Yeah, old school, and there's nothing wrong with that.
1: I feel like you and your family are as well.
0: Yeah, we are, but I get it in a weird way, right? Because I'm Sophia Kasai, and my surname means so much because, you know, there's not many girls in our family. If I marry and then that's like my surname gone.
1: Yeah, but so, you've got a brother that's going to carry on.
0: Well, that's only if he has a boy.
1: No.
0: Yeah.
1: His daughter will still have Kasai as a surname.
0: But then if she marries, she won't.
1: Yeah.
0: So our surname is going to be eventually extinct. So this is what I always think, like, to carry on the surname, it's a big thing.
1: Yeah.
0: And I think, like, I'll be called Sophie Brooke.
1: Mm.
0: But I think on like social media, I think 100%. I still have Sophie Kasai Brooke.
1: I think on legal documents, I think it's different. You're in the public eye. These people aren't in the public eye.
0: Mm.
1: So you're known as Sophie Kasai for 14 years for work, which that is effectively your stage name.
0: Yeah.
1: Same as my dad's Daryl King.
0: Yeah,
1: when he was always Daryl Brooke, it was his stage name.
0: Mm.
1: So, but I think you would always want to have the same name as our kids.
0: Yeah, of course.
1: You know, and when it comes to like legal documentation of like your passports, your birth certificates, everything like that, then we're gonna be so we know what our kids' names are gonna be, but we're not gonna tell you that. But it would be Sophie Brooke, Jordan Brooke. But for work, you will always be Sophie Kasai.
0: Yeah, exactly.
1: Naturally.
0: It's like Cheryl Cole, still known as Cheryl Cole.
1: Yeah, because she was Cheryl Tweedy.
0: That's what I mean.
1: Remember that?
0: Yeah, so look,
1: using Ashley Cole.
0: Do you know what I mean? But like, you know, there's got to be a reason behind it. I would like to know what the fiance's reason is behind it, and I think it'll probably explain a lot more. But it can happen in relationships. People want to keep the surname, and people might not want to take it, depending how bad his surname is.
1: Yeah, but also,
0: like,
1: if you've
0: got a really bad, embarrassing surname, like, I don't know.
1: Don't be careful what you say, because you might upset a few people.
0: Like Willie Twister or something. Like, imagine,
1: if there is anybody in this world with the surname Willy Twister, please come forward and let us know.
0: It could happen.
1: Imagine.
0: Like McCracken or something.
1: But there is other ways to keep your names going. Like, we're definitely going to put your nan's name in our daughter's name somewhere, which is a family name, which means more to you than Kasai
0: does.
1: Yeah,
0: of course. You know? Of course, yeah. Yeah, of course. But yeah, you know, when you've got families that names are like running out and stuff, and as a girl you want to carry on the surname, I get it. I do get it. But again, I just think it's so special to take your partner's surname,
1: be
0: become
1: a family.
0: That family. Yeah, family unite and everyone have the same surname.
1: I think it's shocking, really, that she's saying it's a deal breaker.
0: Yeah, but you don't know the reason. We need to know more.
1: No, I don't. Yeah, we need to know more. So if you can give us a bit more on that,
0: DM us,
1: we'll update
0: it
1: a little bit more. Right, we've got one more listener question/horror story here.
0: Even though I love
1: for you. And this is obviously very apt as we are coming to Christmas time.
0: Okay.
1: So somebody has written in and said, my partner of 2 years wants to spend Christmas with me at our flat. However, my family believe Christmas is for family only and are making me feel guilty if I don't go. Help. Now, Christmas changes, and there's a lot of people out there that don't like it, But Christmas changes. When you're children, naturally, you spend it with your mum and dad.
0: Mm.
1: But as you get older children and you get to 16, 17, 18 and you've got a boyfriend or girlfriend, you want to see them and give them your Christmas presents, you know?
0: Yeah.
1: And then naturally, as you get even older, you move out with your partners.
0: Yeah.
1: It is very, very tough because you have two families, sometimes three families, once you go down the generations, that you all have to try and get together. And it is very, very hard to keep everybody happy.
0: It is. I think the first moment of not being there on Christmas Day with your family, it is a big thing. I had a few messages last night from a friend who was going through the same thing written in that, which is really weird. And I remember for me, the first time, it was at last Christmas when I wasn't with my dad.
1: Last Christmas.
0: Was the first one with you?
1: Yeah.
0: Or third?
1: No, it was at mine, with all the family at mine.
0: Yeah, but yeah, so so obviously me living in Essex now is hard. Look, I am away from like my family. I know my mum lives down here now, but my family was always, we're always going to dad's restaurants for Christmas and I'd be with everyone.
1: Of course.
0: And then I'd see my friends after, I would all go to the pub. So Christmas for me was always a special thing because I'd see everyone and I loved it. But now that I met you, I'm so far away from home anyway, so my family do understand it.
1: Mm.
0: But spending the first Christmas away from your family, you know, I did want to spend it with you, but I would have still wanted to be with family as well.
1: Of course.
0: It just happens. You do grow up, and I think your family have to accept that. Things change as you get older, and it's just accepting.
1: Definitely. Things do change. And like I said, it is a difficult time of year when you're trying to keep everybody happy, you know, but you must do what you can to help. So, for example, I know Sophie wants to see her dad at Christmas. So the weekend before Christmas, we're making the conscious effort. We're going up to Newcastle and we're going to see Soph's dad, Soph's brother. We're going to have a lovely time with all Soph's side of the family at Newcastle before we come back down and spend it in Essex with my family.
0: Mm-hmm.
1: Now, next year could be different. We could see my family the weekend before Christmas, then go up to Soph's families on the Christmas weekend after. And then, sadly, it will change again once me and Soph do have children.
0: Yeah.
1: Then we've got the kids, everybody will come to us. Whoever wants to come can come.
0: I think every year does change. Things change, people's lives change, people grow, people have kids, people move on, you know. Different things happen. And I think for Christmas, you know, it is hard for some people. I get it, you need to spread out and you need to try and make everyone happy, you know, broken families. Like, I went through that, and you as well, you know, when your parents aren't together and you have to go to them and then you've got to see grandparents. So I think just trying to find time to see everyone.
1: Yeah.
0: It's not a bad thing that your family want to see you, you know, on Christmas. Everyone wants to have a bit of your time.
1: Of course.
0: You've just got to plan it and make sure that you're happy and everyone else is happy. And Christmas shouldn't be about stressfulness and trying to see everyone. It should just be about just spending your time with people, quality time.
1: I love personally that, like, you've been together 2 years here, this says, your partner of 2 years. Have the families met? Personally, I like it when you try and pull everybody together. And, like, have you mentioned to your family that potentially can my partner's family come to yours as well?
0: Yeah, that's a good one.
1: And you do it all and have a nice big party. We've always had quite big family dos, I'll be honest with you. Like, my Auntie D's.
0: Yeah, yous are, like,
1: my Auntie D's not got the biggest house in the world, but we've had 25, 30 people there for Christmas dinner. And you all make it work. It's brilliant. You know what
0: that
1: I mean?
0: That is. I remember when we're not doing the Christmas bit yet, but I'll talk about it anyway. But when I hadn't been with you long. It was like 3 months into the relationship.
1: Yeah.
0: We had a Christmas get together. This was the first Christmas I was away from my family.
1: Yeah.
0: And we did a New Year thing with your family.
1: It's class,
0: And then we're sitting around a dinner table, and then all of yous are just getting up and giving these big speeches about what you want for next year. And I'm sitting there thinking, oh my God.
1: I threw
0: this
1: you right in the deep end.
0: I'm actually quite good at public speaking, but in a room full of family that I didn't really know, it was so nerve-wracking.
1: Yeah,
0: but
1: it was brilliant,
0: It
1: was great.
0: It was great.
1: But I think, I think you need to speak to your partner and speak to your family. Your family shouldn't be making you feel guilty.
0: No,
1: it's what you want to do and you're happy and you can go and see them on Christmas Eve, then you do what you want to do. One thing I've learnt this year is be a little bit selfish sometimes.
0: There's nothing wrong with that, Jordan.
1: Absolutely.
0: Nothing wrong.
1: I've learned that. So
0: good.
1: Don't let anyone make you feel guilty. And obviously, your partner is going to be there with you every step of the way.
0: Exactly.
1: So, right. That rounds that up. That is it from us for this show. Thank you, everybody, to listening. Thank you to our amazing guest, Harry.
0: Thank you. Thank you for everyone as well, writing in and talking to us and listening to us. Honestly, we appreciate it so, so much.
1: Remember, you can download the app, the FUBAR app, and listen to us every week and follow us on social media at Couple Goals Show for all the clips and updates of what is coming up.
0: Yeah.
1: Next week, we have got our Christmas special.
0: Woo!
1: We unfortunately don't have any guests, so you're stuck with me and Sophie for an hour.
0: But we've got so much that we want to talk about.
1: Yeah.
0: And we want to know everything about your Christmases and how you spend it. And
1: that's it.
0: Are me and John just weird? Like, are we not? Are we normal?
1: We're going to play a few Christmas games.
0: Yeah.
1: We're going to talk about the Towie Christmas special, which is eventful. Yeah. We've got some amazing things we're talking about.
0: We've got amazing news that we are going to tell you as well. So please stay tuned, because it's going to be one of the best episodes to end the year on.
1: Absolutely. And we will see you all soon.
0: Thank you. Love yous.
2: VAR. You serious? With Cecil G. Thomas.
3: This is one sport where it's unforgiving. You know, we're trying to create young players to go and play in front of 62,500 people at the Olympic Stadium, where every person at the stadium's got their opinion. All their opinions are different, and they all think their opinion matters, and they don't mind voicing it.
1: Yeah.
3: So we're trying to create somebody for that. You know, you have to be robust, you have to be mentally strong.
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9: So shall we start from the very beginning, if you're happy to explain a little bit more what this ISA product is in the first place?
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12: Labour leader Andy Burnham says he'll reveal his new cabinet on Monday as he prepares to become Prime Minister. He'll formally take office after Keir Starmer tenders his resignation to the King. Burnham is expected to use his first speech in Downing Street to promise quick action on the cost of living and outline plans to devolve more decision-making powers across the UK. Fighting between the United States and Iran is intensifying, with both sides launching fresh attacks in a conflict centred on control of the Strait of Hormuz. Matthew Dudley has the details.
13: American forces say they have struck Iranian military infrastructure, whilst Iran has fired missiles and drones towards targets across the Gulf region. Several countries, including Kuwait, Iraq and Jordan, have said they intercepted attacks. The worsening crisis has affected the global shipping routes and sent oil prices climbing.
12: Thomas Tuchel says he'll continue as England manager despite mounting criticism following the World Cup semi-final loss to Argentina. Tuchel also brushed off criticism from US President Donald Trump, who suggested he'd made a mistake.
14: Defensive player, what do I know about soccer? They took the league and they took their best player and then put him on defense. We got to be a little offensive, right?
12: A blue plaque has been dedicated to the England team's first footballer of East Asian descent. Frank Su played in 9 matches over the Second World War and is seen as a pioneer of racial diversity within the national team.
15: Everybody knows the England football team now is rightly multi-ethnic because of the multi-ethnic and multicultural society it's from and because of Britain's history. But it's often easy to miss or forget some of those pioneers of this.
12: That's Martin Polley, the spokesperson for Historic England. Sue died aged 76 in 1991. And drivers are being warned to expect busy roads as millions head off for summer breaks this weekend. The RAC predicts more than 14 million leisure journeys, with traffic expected to peak on Saturday. Temperatures are set to fall, but fire chiefs are still urging the public to help prevent wildfires. From Radio News Hub, I'm Ben Monse.
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1: Hi, I'm Tanya Moore, and I am an actor, comedian, and your granddad's favourite bald babes. And this time, 2 years ago, I, along with most of Britain, was glued to my TV watching The Traitors. Now, even though I am 100% faithful, I know a few fellow comedians that would make incredible traitors. And now, I am on a mission to find out who. This is The Art of Deception. For a series of challenges, I am going to test these liars to see if they can bluff convincingly, detect the truth, and ultimately lie their way to victory. Joining us as our star liars this week, we have Elf Lyons, a brilliant comedian, theatre maker, and performer who The Telegraph named as one of the top 50 funniest comedians of the 21st century. I'm not jealous, don't worry about it. Her work to date has included enactments of classical ballets, musicals of the economy, immersive horror shows, and even lectures at venues such as the Barbican on the Surrealist Movement. And also joining me today is stand-up comedian, podcast host, and children's author, Alasdair Beckett King. In his books and his stand-up, Alasdair creates amazing fictional worlds you want to believe. So, it's going to be really hard to tell if he's lying today. Welcome to the show, guys. How are you both?
2: Very happy to be alive.
3: It's hard to top that. I don't feel quite as happy to be alive, but I'm happy to be here.
1: Wow, Alasdair, why are you not happy to be alive?
3: I feel like I'm sad that I'm not the top 50 comedians of the 21st century.
1: Same.
3: I feel a bit more sort of 16th century.
2: A lot of people on Reddit were not happy that I was in the top 50 comedians of the 21st. I didn't know what Reddit was, but there's something, suddenly your friends just sending you screenshots of what men who've asked for pictures of your toes are saying about you online.
3: No.
1: Wait, are these friends if they're sending you these screenshots?
2: Yeah, but I think they're trying to keep me humble.
3: There's a lot of backstabbing in comedy, isn't there? Oh, I just happened across this screenshot of someone being horrible about you. Thought you'd want to see it.
2: Yeah.
1: Wonderful. And Elf, you've got a tour coming up, right?
2: I do. I have a tour next year.
1: Oh, my God.
2: Excited.
1: How's prep going for it?
2: At the moment, the prep is resting. The prep is resting because you figure out how constantly tired you are when you're touring, and you sort of spend your whole life in travel lodges or bizarre hotels where you're like, I'm certain someone died in here. So at the moment, I'm mainly just watching Netflix television shows, which at the moment I'm either watching shows about really gory, horrific violence or just really immensely unbelievable romantic comedies. And I wish there could be a merge of the two.
1: Maybe you could make the merge of the two.
2: Yeah.
1: Can you tell us much about the tour at all?
2: Yes, so I interpret that as explain what a tour is.
1: No,
2: we know
1: the
2: what
1: show.
2: A tour is. So the show is it's me doing horses, and it's me pretending to be lots of different horses from history, and it's predominantly mime and audience interaction and about play, and I'm a horse the entire way through. And with your facial expressions, I'm surprised that it was a bigger hit as it was.
1: No, I'm excited to hear.
2: I was really thrilled with how much fun it was and how well it went. But so taking it all around Australia next year, and then I'm taking it all around the UK from May to June.
1: But I'm excited to hear the types of horses that are going to come.
2: Yes. So I play a war horse.
3: Are you miming them now? Because the listener can't tell. You're not really putting a lot of effort in. You're
2: no.
3: just sort of sitting down at the moment.
2: Yeah, the whole show's with the lights off. It's just the audience have to use their imagination.
3: Very low budget mime.
2: Yeah, my mime has famously failed on the radio. but I do a war horse. I do Pegasus. I do a dressage horse. There's a Grand National horse. There's all sorts of horses. And at the end, people become their own horses. And the stage ends up becoming like in Edinburgh. The stage was, I think one day the management of Pleasance had to get involved because so many audience members came on stage. They were like, we've got too many people on stage for the, it was breaching health and safety.
1: Oh. No.
2: Which was really cool. I think, like, if you can get an audience to feel comfortable enough to come and play with you, I was thrilled. So
1: yeah.
2: I'm just very content and happy. And there's no mess in this show.
1: Oh, I'm excited.
3: I was going to say, it's unusual you have to muck out a comedy show afterwards, but
2: yeah.
3: It sounds like it was
2: no mess in the, no mess in this show.
3: Okay.
2: Because mime horse mess
3: is invisible.
2: It's invisible.
1: You're shitting up the place. I love that. And Alasdair, you've got another comedy book coming, another murder mystery children's book on its way?
3: Yes. So I write a series of whodunits for 8 to 12-year-olds, but grown-ups can read them. They're very, very easy. And the grown-ups who read them to their kids seem to enjoy them. And the third one came out a few months ago, and the fourth one, I'm just finishing writing now, so that'll come out next year.
4: Ooh.
3: And then I think there's going to be a fifth one after that. And I don't know what happens in that one, because I haven't written it.
4: Have you thought about it, at least?
3: Yeah, I think it's going to be set in a theatre. Because I love whodunits and murder mysteries and stuff. And it's nice, because writing it for kids, it's not a parody. Like, it's a proper murder mystery.
2: Yeah.
3: But you get to sort of introduce the conventions and be like, well, this is how murder mysteries work. And these are the kinds of cliched places where murder mysteries happen. So you get to sort of tick off all the cliches and do a little joke about them. So it's kind of cheating, because you get to do the cliche and be like, yeah, but actually I was being quite meta about that. I'm actually doing that ironically. But also I am just doing all the cliches. A theatre, a museum, a ship, all the classic places a murder could happen.
4: Ooh.
3: And kids love murder. When they go into schools, they're like, who likes murder? They're like, they go nuts for murder.
4: Hey, that's a weird sentence. Kids love murder.
3: They love murder. You can't deny it.
2: Have you ever asked the kids to make suggestions for what your next book should be about?
3: Yeah, they love violence. Yeah. They love the violent side of it. And I have to be like, no, it's like you solve a murder. And they're like, what if it was just all murders with no solving?
2: Yeah.
3: I'm like, let's compromise. One murder, and then we solve it. And then, you know, calm is restored.
4: Okay, wait, so before I move on, just so I'm getting this right, you go to schools?
3: Sometimes. When invited.
2: When invited.
3: I'm not just standing at the gates with a stack of books. Come on, kids.
2: That man selling books from his coat again.
4: He's talking about murders, and kids want murders,
3: who
4: no
3: likes
4: solving.
3: Murders? I don't know. Obviously, they invite you in. It's like an assembly. It's fine. It's legit. Okay. And then then to sort of gauge the tone of the kids, I'm like, you know, who likes murder? And all the hands go up.
2: Right. I think it's a very, like, I used to be a secondary school teacher, and it was so surprising how you think things that kids, like year seven, which is 11-year-olds, we were teaching them Macbeth, and you think kids won't get Macbeth. And then when you attach it from the war side and Macduff and betrayal and the murders, they were so involved. I've never seen kids more engaged with something. And you're like, oh, right, actually kids can really take quite a lot of quite intense, serious subject matter.
4: I'm quite concerned about the youngsters, but that leads us into our first game, guys. Ooh. Our first challenge is called When I Was a Youngster. Now, a good liar starts young. So this challenge is all about childhood deceit. The liars will both claim to have told three lies in their youth, but two of their stories will be completely made up. And my job is to decipher the lie they actually told. And my job is to decipher the lie they actually told from the lies they are lying about.
2: Okay.
4: So,
3: very straightforward, Alistair, and not confusing as a premise. So there's the real lie, and then there's the lying lies.
4: Then there's two lies.
3: All right.
4: Yeah.
3: You want three lies?
4: I would love your three lies,
3: Each
4: Alistair.
3: Of them more plausible than the last?
4: Go
3: All
4: for
3: right.
4: it.
3: The first lie I told was essentially my first and last prank as a kid. We convinced a friend of ours that we'd found a stash of drugs in. There's a patch of scrubland near where we lived called the Scrambles. And I think at that time, I was under the impression that drug dealers were like pirates and sort of buried. I don't think I knew a lot about drugs. I was so they would bury them in the ground, and so we convinced a friend that we'd found a stash, and I made a bag full of fake drugs based, I think, probably on like Bart Simpson smoking a joint posters that I'd seen. I don't think I'd ever seen any real drugs in real life. And so we created an elaborate narrative to prank a friend.
4: Okay.
3: And then afterwards, as soon as it was revealed, I felt really guilty.
4: Okay. That's lie.
3: That's my first lie. My second lie is I was late for school one morning, and the excuse I came up with, and a bit younger this time, was that I was late because I had been eaten on the way to school. I'm overstating that slightly. I was crossing, same patch of scrubland from the other lie, the Scrambles, and I said my foot went down a rabbit hole as I was running, because I didn't want to be late, so I was running. And this is, you'll spot where I went wrong. My foot went into the rabbit hole and a crocodile bit it. So that was why I was late. That's what I said. And my other lie was slightly later this time. I tried, I think largely unsuccessfully, to convince friends that Tony Soprano was based on my dad. He was also called Tony.
4: Okay.
3: And he went to America in the 70s. And I was like, no, when he was there, he met the writer of The Sopranos, and it made such an impression on him that. But my dad's an English teacher, so he's not even a gangster. So
4: does he even look like Tony?
3: He looks nothing like Tony. But he probably should go to therapy, so he's got that, you know.
4: Okay, so he's a little bit angry.
3: Doesn't really know anything about Italian meats.
4: Okay.
3: But yeah, those are my lies.
4: Okay. Okay, I'm going to say Elf. What do you think is his first lie?
2: I think the first lie is the first one.
4: You think the lie is the real lie is the first one?
2: No. Oh, I believe the crocodile is the real lie.
4: Really?
3: Interesting.
4: Yeah.
3: There was no blood coming out of my leg or anything. Because I did. To be clear, I hadn't been bitten by a crocodile.
2: Wait,
3: that was the lie.
2: So I'm confused. We're trying to find the thing that he definitely did lie about.
4: Yes.
2: One of them isn't actually true.
4: One of them is true. Two of them are fake.
3: My dad actually is Tony Soprano. That's why I'm.
2: I just want full clarification.
3: My dad is Tony Soprano.
2: So as a child, we told a lie about something, but the lie is not true. But the truth is that we told that lie.
4: Yes.
2: So I do believe that you were not bitten by a crocodile, but I believe that you lied and said that was the case. Okay.
4: That was the case. Okay. See, now, when he was saying it, the reason why I would have gone with that at the first time is because that's something I would have done as a child. So I just had, that was just resonating really hard. And I was like, oh, wow, we're the same person. Alistair, yeah. Are you me? Yeah. But actually,
3: a lot of people confuse us on the circuit. They're like, I booked ABK, but I actually wanted Tanya Moore.
4: I love that.
3: Damn, what a mistake. I'm always getting emails for you.
4: Listen, I actually am going to go with the first lie.
3: Interesting.
4: I tell you why. I feel like as a child, that's just the type of thing you would do. Your mind would just go there and you'd make it up and you'd drag your friends in because you want to see how far it can go.
2: Yeah.
3: An elaborate fake drug dealer plot.
4: Yeah.
3: Shall I reveal the truth? Or does it happen later in the
4: no,
3: show?
4: I'll reveal it now. Yeah.
3: Okay. Well, the true lie was the first one. You're right.
4: Come on!
2: Wow.
3: I did an elaborate prank on my friend. I feel super guilty about it now. I felt super guilty the very instant the prank was revealed.
4: Yeah.
3: And now I hate pranks. I've never pranked since. I never will. But the lie that I didn't tell about being bitten by a crocodile was told by somebody in my school.
4: Ooh.
3: So I cheated with the second one. So that was a real lie. Yeah. But
4: just
3: it's not
4: your
3: lie
4: real
3: that I
4: lie.
3: Told.
2: Oh, that's a very smart way of engaging with this game.
3: Cheating.
2: And having authenticity, but then not feeling the guilt of lying.
3: But none of you believe for a second that I tried to pretend Tony Soprano was based on my dad. Which, to be fair, like based on when the Sopranos came to the UK, I would have been 16.
4: I don't think you could sell Tony Soprano. Respectfully, babes.
3: My dad's cool compared to me. If you're imagining a sort of elder wizard, he's nothing like that. He's much more like Tony Soprano than I am.
4: I was imagining an elder wizard. All right, Elf, give us your three lies.
2: Now, I sent these, and then I've forgotten which ones I've sent. Are they on a piece of paper?
4: Screaming!
2: So I just thought it was a text message. Oh, I can see myself on the screen behind me. I really should have put moisturiser on. I really do look like the boy from Love Actually. Anyway, sorry, I'll stop. So, the lies are... I was always in trouble for lying when I was little.
4: Okay.
2: I didn't quite understand the difference between the truth and lie. So when I was little, I lied and told everyone at school that my mum had two boobs growing out of her back. Because she loved wearing really big coats. My mum was a period of time she was really into The Matrix and she wore a lot of leather. And my mum would wear a lot of capes and she had like bright pink hair and she looked very futuristic. And I remember boobs being something we were obsessed with as kids. And I was thinking, well, you know, everyone's got two boobs. What could be cooler than two boobs? So I was saying, you know, well, my mum's also got two extra boobs that grow out of her back. And, you know, she hits them with us and, you know, all these sorts of weird things that I used to say.
4: Okay, I love that. What's better than two boobs? Four. Okay, next one.
2: And the other lie that I used to tell was I was obsessed with elevators. And I thought elevators were really cool. And I remember there was like an obsession with everyone's houses and where did everybody live and what type of houses. So I told everybody that we had a lift.
4: In your house?
2: In our house. But, I mean, that was as far as the lift went. And it was actually just the airing cupboard where we kept the sheets. But I wouldn't let anyone go because, so that was the lift. And, So they posted that we had a lift, which in hindsight it probably wasn't the most creative lie, but I really thought that people would be friends with me if they thought we had a lift.
4: Okay.
2: I liked lifts. They're nice enclosed spaces. You know, if you get quite overwhelmed when you were little. Do you ever remember when you were little and you'd stay somewhere where there was a lift and if life got too much, I'd just go in the lift and then you just press the button. You just stand in there till you calmed down.
4: I think we both want to hug you.
3: Yeah, I'm feeling sorry for you, but I'm not relating to that at all.
4: At all. Really?
3: I don't think I've ever got an emotional support lift.
4: What's your third lie?
2: My third lie is I told everyone that all of ABBA were my brothers and sisters.
3: That's got Tony Soprano written all over it.
4: But also, something inside of me says, I can see her saying that. Okay.
3: That's true.
4: Alasdair, what do you think is the real lie?
3: Okay. I think the emotional vulnerability that you revealed with regard to lifts was either you are the masterful liar that you claim to be, or that was too genuine. I believed it too much, so I think it's the lift one or elevator for American listeners. I think it's the lifts because you seem to be peeling back
4: so many facades
3: at that moment.
4: I'm
3: frightened because if that was fake, then what is true?
4: No, I'm inclined to agree, actually. I was first going to go with the first one because I was like, yeah, I'd be your friend if you told me your mum had four breasts. That's really incredible. And then I'd want to be your friend enough to come to your house to see your mum without the lever on so I could see the back breasts. Like, that would be... I would
3: just trying to get the mum to... Yo, can you just go over there, please? Just walk away.
4: I'd be sold. But again, the emotion, the vulnerability that came with the lift. What did you call it? Emotional support lift. Emotional support lift. I'm going to go with the second lie being the real lie. Elf, please reveal.
2: It was, in fact, lie two.
4: Yes! Yes! Golly! Okay, now. Coming up after the break, we are putting ChatGPT to the test and we'll see whose ego gets in the way of the truth.
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13: I've gone onto your screen time here, right?
14: Oh.
13: And if I spent an average of 22 hours a day doing something, I think I'd consider it a relationship.
14: Oh my god. 22 hours?
13: A day? How? How? What are you doing on your phone? The total screen time from last week was 155 hours and 28 minutes.
14: Yeah.
0: VAR, you serious? With Cecil G. Thomas.
15: What is the point of an umbrella?
16: That come out of nowhere.
15: Bro, they make me feel ill, bro.
16: No, you can't do that.
15: No, they make me feel absolutely ill. And it's been obviously ridiculous recently because there's been so much rain. Mm-hmm. I'll tell you why I hate umbrellas. They're too big for the pavement, and they're too big for one person, and they're way too small for two people. At least half of me, at least my left side or my right side, is getting drenched in rain.
4: In today's world, it's hard to know what to trust. In Headline or Headlie, we are putting ChatGPT to the test to work out which of our guests is the best at spotting deception. In the headlines this week, Ed Sheeran wishes he wasn't on the new Band-Aid song. Now, for today's challenge, I want you to tell me the reason why he said no. Did he say, A, it distracts from the cause when it becomes all about the big names involved? B, my understanding of the narrative associated with the song has changed? Or C, I feel like people are getting tired of seeing my face on every collaboration?
3: That one's very believable, the last one. I certainly feel that way.
4: You're sick of Ed Sheeran?
3: Back in the day, 12 years ago, if you Googled the phrase Ginger Jesus, I used to come up in the search results because someone took a photograph of me on a train and posted it to a Sunderland football club, an SFC forum. Do you remember forums?
4: Yes.
3: That photo of me sitting on a train. I wasn't a comedian. I'd been on Radio 4. I wasn't quote unquote famous.
4: Yeah.
3: Which I'm still not. But just as a commuter, I was photographed. So I would come up at the top of the search results for years and years and years. And then Ed Sheeran's fans started calling him Ginger Jesus, even though he doesn't look anything like Jesus. He completely destroyed my SEO.
4: Wait, are you offended now?
3: Yeah, I'm still upset.
2: I'm going to be honest. I don't think you look like Jesus at all, because I think you're quite different colouring to what we've proven.
3: I'm too old to be Jesus now, because Jesus famously stopped aging because he died, and I've continued. So yeah, I can't. Yeah, I suppose I just have to let it go.
2: You do have to let it go.
3: I can't let go of the anger I feel towards Ed Sheeran for destroying my top page hit on Google.
4: So is your answer C, because you feel like people are tired of seeing his face on every collaboration?
3: I want that one to be true. I want him to know that we're sick of him. So I hope that one's true. It probably isn't, but I'm going to choose that one because I want it to be the truth.
4: Oh, boy, Ed, Elf, what do you think?
2: So this is ChatGPT's written two of them.
4: Two of them, yes.
2: Is this the new updated ChatGPT or the free one?
4: It's definitely the free one, babes. Okay. I didn't know there was an updated chat. There's two times.
2: If I had my phone and I could read you the conversations I have with ChatGPT, it is actually insane. I open up ChatGPT and it goes, "Hey Elf, how's Raven going? How are all the clowning projects? Is there anything I can help you with?" And I suffer with such extreme dyslexia, I can't go through. I uploaded the budget of my show tour and I was like, could you just help me break this down? And when Elf, I can totally understand why you're a bit confused, because they've registered this one thing here and it's actually slightly different wording here. He was like, and then I said, thank you so much, I've been really stressed with this. And he went, Elf, you were handling everything with such good grace with how much you've had on the last few days. And it was mad. And then the other day I used it because if you're dyslexic or you've got, for creatives, I actually think from an administrative point of view, it saved me so much. I've never been more creative because it just gets all my admin done. But it said to me, how's your grandmother doing? Is she doing much better since her fall? And I said, thank you. She's doing really well. And I said, do you feel things? He went, in the human sense, I don't feel things, but I do have a sense of what you could call joy when I know that I have helped you.
4: Sorry, we are living in iRobot and it's really scary. It's a really scary time.
2: I think
3: the lift thing makes a lot more sense now. But I think what it sounds like what you actually need is like a loyal butler or manservant to help with those things and to sort of step in and just shed a single tear at a dramatic moment in your life.
2: I mean, like, I quite like it. I find it, and also if I've got a lot of big feelings and so I don't know how to engage with them, I write all my big feelings down.
3: And I tell
2: ChatGPT, or okay, I'll say,
4: wait, because this, okay.
2: Sorry, I'm getting slightly thrown.
4: Wait, yeah,
2: anyway,
4: because away from the point here, but let's go back. I think like if you get this wrong, you need to go and figure out your relationship with this ChatGPT.
2: So I was going to say, if it was the updated version, I would probably say it was the third one.
4: Okay.
2: Because that seems more in Ed Sheeran's voice. But then, could you, the first one?
4: Do you want me to reread them?
2: Yes, that's
4: okay. Yeah, no, that's fine. So the first one is, it distracts from the cause when it becomes all about the big names involved. The second one is, my understanding of the narrative associated with the song has changed. Or the third one, I feel like people are getting tired of seeing my face on every collaboration.
2: So I'm going to argue and say, if it was a statement that was released by his PR on his behalf, I wouldn't be surprised if they've actually already used ChatGPT to write the statement, which is what I would have said for one or two. So the third sounds most human, and if it was a direct quote, I'd take the risk and say, like Alistair, it's number three. But if it's one or two, I wouldn't be surprised if PR have already used ChatGPT to proofread this.
4: I'm so impressed with your answer. I'm like, hold on a minute. Now I've got to do another segment about ChatGPT and Elf. There needs to be a show about ChatGPT and Elf and your relationship. Did your boyfriend know you're cheating on him with ChatGPT? Okay.
3: You should do one of those travelogue shows where it's you and the robot going around different places and the robot gives you advice as you're on the
4: That's a good
3: the
4: idea.
3: Canals
4: that's a good,
3: of Venice.
2: That's I'd a good, like that.
4: That's a good premise, but I'm going to give
3: Elf
4: you the answer.
3: Great, mm-hmm. great title.
4: I'm going to give you the answer.
2: Yep.
4: And the answer is B.
3: That's the so my understanding. One is the real one.
4: Yes, my understanding of the narrative associated with the song has changed.
3: What a wanker. This guy's the
2: That's
3: worst.
2: That's absolutely not his words, though, is it?
4: What?
2: Let's be honest.
3: Don't you hate it when your understanding of the narrative associated with a project changes? Oh, I hate that.
4: Listen, the Ed Sheeran hate here is real. I love Ed Sheeran.
3: Do you like Ed Sheeran?
4: I love him.
2: I like Ed Sheeran.
3: A lot of the hate is coming from me, I'm realising.
4: Okay.
3: I don't even know his songs. Just hate the guy.
4: I'm screaming. All right, let's move on to our next segment. It's called Call My Bluff. Okay, so I figured out that a big part of being a great liar is knowing when to lie. Okay, mm-hmm. So this game, Call My Bluff, will challenge today's liars to live up to their brags. Now, Elf and Alasdair, I'm going to give you both 10 seconds to tell me how many things you think you can name in the following category. Okay, now whoever can name the most will get the point. But only once you have proved yourself. If you fail to name as many things as you thought you could, the challenge will be passed on to the next highest guest. Got it?
3: Yes.
4: So, you have 10 seconds to decide how many things you can name in the following category. And we're assuming from your work that you both read a lot. So, today's category is classic novels.
2: Mm-hmm.
4: Right.
2: Does it have to be? Does each one has? I'm so sorry for clarifying.
4: No, do it.
2: One writer, multiple titles, or is it just one individual? New. Each book has to be from a different author.
4: Okay, bookworm. Bookworm. Sorry, I read Instagram. Go away, Elf.
3: We've got to be allowed to do multiple books from the same writers.
4: Yeah, as many as you can. Elf, you've got 10 seconds. How many classic novels do you think you can name?
2: 10.
4: Really?
2: Why not? Let's say 12 then.
4: Oh, okay. All right. So you're going to say 12?
2: Yes.
4: Final answer?
2: I believe so.
4: Okay. Alasdair?
3: All right. Well, I'm inclined to just go one more than Elf and try and win.
4: Ooh.
3: But if Elf thinks of more than 12, do I need to come up with an even higher number to win?
4: Yes.
3: Or I'm going to say 20 then.
4: Ooh.
3: Because I think she can do more than 12.
4: I love a competitive spirit. This is what we need.
3: I want to win, but I don't know if I can.
4: Hey, all right. So because you've named the most, Alasdair, you have to go first. Okay, I believe in both of you. Mm-hmm. I'm, as the non-bookworm in the room, I'm already sweating. Okay? Alasdair, let's go.
3: All right. Far from the madding crowd, the old curiosity shop, the Brothers Karamazov, the idiot, no name, the woman in white, the moonstone, other books by Wilkie Collins. I can't remember the name of another book by Wilkie Collins. Oliver Twist, A Christmas Carol. That's 9. Okay. Sense and Sensibility, Pride and Prejudice, Emma, Northanger Abbey. What's that? 13? Okay, 13. First, no. Elf, can you think of any others? come on. How can I not be thinking of any authors now? Rebecca. Oh, wait. Can I do 20th century novels?
4: Yep.
3: Yeah, Daphne du Maurier, is she okay? Okay, Rebecca, Don't Look Now is a novella. That doesn't count, it's too short.
4: No, it doesn't count.
3: It doesn't count, Don't Look Now is a novella. The Comedians by Graham Greene, that's 15.
4: Yeah, you got 5 okay. more, this is so impressive.
3: 5 more. All Quiet on the Western Front. I can't think of any more.
4: You can stop, but that was 16. So impressive.
3: That's only 16.
4: That was so... I mean, if I played, we'd end at zero. So that, for me, I'm well impressed. I'm so impressed.
3: But I've already lost. I feel
2: no,
3: like
2: but
3: a
2: you
3: failure.
2: Did really brilliantly.
3: Oh,
4: that face lets me know that's she a, is coming.
2: Is no, no, I'm actually going to collapse because this suddenly is very stressful.
4: Okay.
3: I did take some of the obvious ones.
4: That was brilliant, babes. Okay, let's move on. Elf, is okay. the floor is yours.
2: Animal Farm, 1984. Moby Dick, Middlemarch. The Master and Margarita. Oh, good Lord, now I've forgotten some.
3: You said that so confidently, I thought that was a book.
2: Hmm?
3: I thought, oh, good Lord, was a book
4: so
3: I hadn't
4: did
3: heard
4: I.
3: of.
2: Oh, I could say that. The Bible. The Bible's a classical one, isn't it?
4: It's a classic.
3: It's been around for a while.
2: The Torah, the Quran, the Kama Sutra. Is actually a classical, you can get that in the classics, Penguin Classics. Simone de Beauvoir's The Second Sex, Nausea by Sartre, The Outsider by Albert Camus. Freud's book on dreams, which I cannot remember, but the famous book about. Freud.
3: Yeah, I think you have to have the title.
2: I'll take that away. The Surrealist Manifesto is published by Penguin Classics, I believe, so that's down as a Orphan Pamuk's I know the title is Red. Red is the colour of I'm going to remove that one. Martin Amis's Money. Would you say, is that a classic or is that too modern?
3: I think it's too modern.
2: Too modern. Okay, I'll remove that one.
3: But then I do have an incentive in taking
4: Insane.
3: Ones away from
4: yeah.
3: them. So maybe I shouldn't be the judge on
2: this. Evie Wilde's Bright Young Things. Is that the name of the title?
4: You just keep naming them, babes, until you run out.
2: God, this is so calming.
3: I didn't find
4: Money is a classic. You need one more.
2: Memoirs of a Dutiful Daughter. Is one. Is that enough?
4: That's you've won. Okay, you've actually done 17. This, listen, I don't know what's happened just now, but I love it.
2: Oh, and Black Beauty. Really, Black really Beauty. Upset. There
3: oh,
2: we go.
3: Can I have like Madame Bovary and The Secret Garden to mine? I'm embarrassed. It still doesn't bring it up to 20.
2: Oh, The Secret Garden
3: but
2: is a good
3: of
2: one.
3: A couple more.
2: Oh, did you name

0: sound really, really
1: the master
0: awesome.
1: Master Margarita.
2: Really like that.
0: But that was, guys, I'm really impressed. That was brilliant. Elf, you are the winner of that challenge.
3: Am I?
0: Yes. You named one more book or two more books than Alasdair.
3: Oh my goodness, can I tell you something quickly?
0: Go.
3: When I was little, when I was secondary school, boarding school, one of the things that I decided to do for my half-term break was I entered in a book reading competition to raise money for charity and to see how many books I could read over the two-week period. And I wrote that I could read 40 books and I ran around all the teachers asking them for sponsorship. And I, over the half-term, I read over 40 books from the library, from Eltham Library in Annisquick. And then when I came back, it's the people forgot to give me the money because they didn't realise, you know, when it was on the paper slip, it wasn't quite the same. So I ended up just paying it myself. And I thought I'd get like I thought someone would say in like the school newsletter, Eel has read 40 plus books over half term. And I was telling everybody and nobody thought it was cool, but I thought it was really cool.
0: I think it's really cool. Oh, babe,
3: I thought that was a funny story. No, I think that sounds like the Lyft story again.
2: I think it's a sad boarding school story, I'm afraid.
3: All my stories about boarding school, I always think are really funny. And then I tell people and they're like, that's harrowing.
0: I mean, I wouldn't say that one was harrowing. That one's really cute, actually. I really like that.
2: It was cute.
0: That was lovely. All right, we're going to move on.
3: We didn't mention Shakespeare either. Or
2: Molière. Are they classics?
3: I mean, Shakespeare's pretty classic.
2: Yeah, I thought it had to be novels.
0: I'm gonna break up this book argument.
3: Sorry.
0: Okay.
2: Robinson Crusoe. Treasure Island.
3: Oh yes, please. That's good.
0: Yeah, we're gonna have to go and sit down and have a book meeting after this show.
3: Yes, yes, boss.
0: We've got more celebrity deceit on the way in just a few minutes' time after the break.
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11: I had a really sweet message going, do you think I could come and look at your boobs? I'm not a pervert. I just think they would be really nice. And if you could just show me and then I'll go away again. And then he said, I'm just sorry if this is offensive to you. I'm just a bit of a boob guy.
0: Sorry, Can you put your

0: headphones on, please? You might need those.
1: For sound. Oh, God, my voice.
0: Tiny bit.
2: Fantastic. Okay, it's like you're much nearer to me.
1: You can really hear our breath.
0: Now, in this...
2: Just to be clear, that's elf breathing you can hear. That's not me breathing.
1: That's how I turn a page.
0: Elf, I swear to God, I couldn't love you more. I swear to God,
1: that's so
0: I
1: nice.
0: Could not love you more. Okay, this next challenge, the next challenge is called Celebrity Deceit. Now, unfortunately for us, these two are not only celebrities who can lie. In this quick fire quiz, I'm going to share a clip relating to a big celebrity deceit. And I want you to name the celebrity involved and, for an extra point, the scandal. And here is the first celebrity deceit clip.

0: That was it.
1: Okay, I know it.
0: Okay, wait.
1: Oh, sorry.
0: Do you know what I love? You were on it straight away. Alistair has no clue what's going on.
2: Wait a minute. We're in the one band that got played on Radio 1 that I have heard of, the White Stripes, because they're essentially a blues band, so I know the White Stripes. And so I guess I know what the Celebrity Deceit, I'll say it again, I guess I know what the Celebrity Deceit is if it's related to the White Stripes. But if it's not, I don't know what it is.
0: Okay, I'm going to say, because she said I know what it is first, I'm going to let Elf go first.
2: Okay.
0: And then, Alistair, if she gets it wrong, I'm going to bounce it back to you.
2: Okay.
0: Elf?
1: So everybody believed that they were brother and sister when they actually weren't. They were ex-couple.
0: That's kind of what it is, actually.
2: I was going to say, everyone thought Meg White was a bad drummer, but I think she's very good. I really like the songs she sings on as well. I think the White Stripes are great.
1: It's a really groovy album.
2: Yeah.
1: I used to listen to it to go to bed.
2: It did people sing, that's the tune that people sang Oh Jeremy Corbyn to. And it annoyed me, not because of any political reason, but because Oh Jeremy Corbyn doesn't have enough syllables. And you have to say Oh Jeremy Corbyn to make it fit, which is stupid.
1: Oh Jeremy Corbyn.
0: I'm going to leave this alone. All right. So, clip number two. Ready?
1: Mm-hmm.
0: Let's do it.
3: But after everything, you can't see what you've done wrong when you've admitted today that you lied to the press and
4: that's
3: by extension you lied to the public.
4: Laura, saying to the press I'm not involved to protect my family, can I just make this clear? It's not a crime. The press have got nothing to do with my family. I was protecting my family. And I think people will realise that in the press attacks that I have gone through since I walked into the House of Lords. I was a very successful individual businesswoman, and since I walked into the House of Lords, it's been a nightmare for my family. So that's not a crime to say to the press, to tell, you know, the press what I did. That's not a crime.
0: Alistair is jumping at the bit.
2: If there was a buzzer, I'd be buzzing it.
0: Doesn't even know where we are. Alistair, the floor is yours.
2: I'm nervous about answering this because I always want to call this person Michelle Monet, like Janelle Monet.
0: Mm-hmm.
2: But I think it's Michelle Moan.
0: Yes, it's Michelle Moan.
2: The Conservative peer. And the scandal was her insisting that money that her husband had been paid wasn't her money and sort of didn't have anything to do with her. So her husband got loads of money for a thing, which I don't think we need to go into because I can't remember what it was.
0: Yeah.
2: And she said, no, that's not my money. It's my husband's money. And so she claimed it wasn't hers.
0: Ooh.
2: And she, I think she has a boat.
0: But
2: I was hoping to get a point just purely based on pronouncing it Michelle Monet.
0: And Elf, did you want to jump in on there?
1: No.
0: Okay.
2: How do you see Rachel as a drummer? What do you think?
1: Michelle Moan.
0: Well, it's true. It is Michelle Moan, and she lied about her financial involvement in the PPE MedPro scandal.
2: Oh, the PPE scandal.
1: Right, okay.
0: Yes. Yeah. But we will give you that point.
2: Yes.
0: Okay.
2: Even though I couldn't remember what the actual scandal was.
1: Well done, Alistair.
0: Thank you. So far, it's 1-1. So
2: I feel like Elf let me have that one because I was so upset.
1: No, I absolutely didn't. I really didn't know. I was quite overwhelmed.
2: Okay,
1: I just imagined
2: good.
1: I was in a lift.
0: Okay. It's 1-1, and we've got one more clip. Here she is.
5: From Lurka, Londonderry. Did a birth 15th of the 6th, 85. Make me a Gemini. And, what's her birthday say now? 15th of the 6th.
1: I couldn't. I think the music in the background was a bit loud.
0: Was it throwing you?
2: It was so. Yeah, it was so sort of close mic'd and ASMR.
0: I'm going to give it to you again. Going to be nice. I'm going to give it to you again. Okay, ready?
5: From Lurka, Londonderry. Did a birth 15th of the 6th, 85. Make me a Gemini. And what's her birthday say now? 15th of the 6th.
2: So I can say which place this person is from. But I can't say who she is or what the scandal is.
0: Okay, Elf?
1: I'm the same. I can't work it out at all.
0: I tell you, she said her date of birth and then said, what date of birth did I say again? And it was Nadine Coyle. She lied about her age to get onto pop stars.
2: Oh.
0: Go.
1: Oh, she wasn't over the age of 16. She was young, wasn't
0: yes,
1: she?
0: Yes, she was.
1: She was little. Well,
2: it's really got to be that way around. She can't have been so elderly that she wasn't allowed to go on pop stars. And she pretended to be 16 when she was actually 50. It's got to be that she was underage.
1: But I don't know. I suppose, actually, in some regard, as gender, you know, you
2: maybe
1: a woman over the age of 22 in that era would probably just be taken out to the garden shot.
0: Wow! Okay, let's go. We're going to move on.
2: We were told you could say anything on FUBAR Radio. And you can.
0: We could talk about kids loving murder. We could talk about so many different things. And it's a free space. We could talk about emotional support lifts. We're here for it all, okay? Well, our final challenge is Our final challenge is FUBAR's Fibber of the Week. Now, we've nearly reached the end of today's show, but before we do, we need to crown the FUBAR Fibber of the Week. Listeners have been submitting their biggest lies they've ever told, and we are going to rank them, okay? So, the first lie is from Ben. And Ben's lie is, at the age of 12 or 13, I broke a glass fireplace at a villa we were staying at in France on holiday whilst doing a video tour. So I deleted the footage and re-recorded it. And when I got to the broken fireplace, I feigned disbelief. No one in the family knew it was me. That's lie number one.
2: Wow.
0: Lie number two is from Owen. As an angsty teen, I kicked a hole in my bedroom wall because I couldn't find my keys. I pretended I tripped and fallen headfirst into the wall, pretended to have concussion and everything. Okay. And lie number three is from Ellie. I lied about being a sound technician to a job and blew the fuse on the 10K sound system on the first day.
1: Oh, good Lord.
0: Ooh. Right, honestly. So, who do you think? Oh, actually, what lie is your Fibber of the Week?
1: So we've got to pick the one that we think's the best lie.
0: Yeah.
1: I think the lie that I most empathise with is lie number two, because we've all been a teenager causing a kerfuffle. And I totally understand that. And being a teenager is really difficult.
0: Yep.
1: And keys are a sneaky, sneaky object. But I do think lie three is unprofessional.
2: That's what I think lie three is, the biggest lie, really. To have got a job through a lie and then to immediately be outed. I think that makes that the biggest lie. The first one worries me because the cover-up, you know, actually refilming the footage as if the fireplace had already been broken, that is the work of a sociopath.
1: That's
2: very
1: naughty.
2: The lie is a small lie, but the cover-up is a red flag.
1: Yes.
0: I think the biggest red flag here is that I really enjoyed lie number one.
1: A glass fireplace just seems very reckless.
2: Yeah, it's asking for trouble, a glass
1: fireplace. It's asking for trouble.
0: But it's in France, it seems very apt.
1: Yeah.
0: Yeah.
1: Go for it.
0: So we're not going to say number one.
1: No.
0: It's between number two and number three. What do you think?
2: My Fibber of the Week is number three.
1: Okay.
2: Because you're right, it's unprofessional, but you know, you fake it till you make it. This is show business. Give or take, and so I respect it. You know, that's what you. If you got to do what you got to do to break down walls, as a presumably from the name, a woman in whatever industry she's in, I respect her, and for feminist reasons, think she is the liar of the week, the Fibber of the Week.
0: Elf, how do you feel?
1: Look, I think Alistair's had a really tough time from not being able to name 20 books.
2: I think if you listen back, I did come up with 20.
1: Well done, Alan. I will go with Alistair, and his hair is so pretty.
0: Okay.
2: Thank you.
0: Okay, so our Fibber of the Week is Ellie. She lied about being a sound technician to get a job and blew a fuse on the 10K sound system on the first day. And I'm going to say it's the man's fault who hired her. Anyway, okay, so if you are listening and you have any lies that you want to send in for next week, DM us at FUBAR Radio and let us know your lies. And we'll find out if you can be the FUBAR Fibber of the Week. Now, that's the end of the show, guys.
1: Oh.
0: I know. I've had a really lovely time, thank you, as we go through. Just so you know, because we've been keeping scores on who's been winning each round.
1: Yes.
0: And I just want to tell you who the winner is. It's no one, because it's a tie!
1: Yay! Equally good. Equally good.
0: Thank you so much, Elf, and thank you so much, Alistair, for coming in and telling us your lies.
1: Thank you for having us. This has been delightful.
0: Oh, thank you, guys. Anyway, I'm going to say goodbye. Remember, we are back next week for another jam-packed show. Join us on The Art of Deception with me, Tanya Moore.
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15: The United States and Iran have exchanged fresh attacks as tensions continue to rise over the strategically important Strait of Hormuz. Our reporter Matthew Dudley has more.
16: The US says it has carried out a seventh night of strikes on Iranian military sites targeting weapons storage, surveillance facilities and maritime capabilities. Iran has responded with missile and drone attacks across the region, with several Gulf states reporting interceptions. The escalating conflict has disrupted the shipping through the Strait of Hormuz and pushed oil prices even higher.
15: A drink and drug driver has admitted causing the death of a 13-year-old boy and seriously injuring two others in a crash in Bedfordshire. 24-year-old Jamie Fountain pleaded guilty to multiple charges after his BMW collided with three teenagers near Flitwick in April. He'll be sentenced at Northampton Crown Court in September. Concerns over climate change are growing. Conversations about the environment have increased after recent heat waves. Rudy Schulkind is a political campaigner from Greenpeace. He says fossil fuels are to blame.
17: This level and this scale of heat wave would not be possible without planet heating emissions coming from our burning of fossil fuels and fossil fuel production. We know it's making heat waves like this more intense, they're lasting longer, and that's the same with other forms of extreme weather.
15: 10 Evri delivery workers have been arrested as part of a Home Office crackdown on illegal working. The arrests were made during operations in Worcestershire, South London and West Sussex, with those detained accused of various immigration offences. The government says it now intends to remove them from the UK, while Evri says it's cooperating fully with the investigation. Christopher Nolan's new film The Odyssey has arrived in UK cinemas to strong reviews. The epic retelling of Homer's ancient Greek story has impressed film fans, with many praising the blockbuster's ambitious scale. And millions of motorists are expected to hit the roads this weekend as the summer holiday getaway begins. The RAC says more than 14 million journeys are planned between Friday and Sunday. That's the latest from Radio News Hub. I'm Ben Monse.
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10: Good evening, guys. It is Access All Areas, and yes, we are live on Fubar Radio. I'm Bobby Norris.
20: And I'm Stella.
10: How are you doing, Stella, my love?
20: I'm good, thank you. I'm good. I'm feeling powerful today.
10: I'm excited to have you as my guest co-host. You're in Miss Ellen's chair.
20: Definitely, and I'm going to do Miss Ellen proud.
10: Oh, of course you will, of course you will. So, guys at home, you know that I always bring you a jam-packed show. And this evening is, of course, no different. Now, I'm going to be chatting with one of my celeb SAS friends. Ooh. And we're going to be getting some more SAS too. We've got Mr. Anthony in, and I think we're going to have a good little chat there. I've not really spoke to him properly since SAS, so I'm excited to see how he found it.
20: Is that you guys can educate me on the SAS.
10: We'll fill you in, babes. It's a tricky one, though, because we've always conscious. I don't want to spill too much tea and do spoilers. Yes. But I also like the tea.
20: Exactly, so, catching up with a friend as well.
10: Exactly.
20: So.
10: And then anything goes when you're catching up with a friend. Plus, we're also joined in the studio by Mike Durrant from Dating Naked. But first, Miss Stella, as you well know, you're the queen of showbiz goss.
20: Thank you, I love that title.
10: What has caught your eye this week, my love?
20: Well, where do I even start? Well, we're going to start with Strictly.
10: Yes.
20: Because it really kicked off on the results show because Tom Dean was the first celebrity eliminated. And actually, obviously, with Strictly, we know how it goes. A celebrity has to go every week. But everyone is saying the same thing, being that the wrong person went off first because he was against Toya Wilcox.
10: Yeah.
20: And in terms of the dancing, everyone was thinking that Toya was the weakest one. But it was Tom and Nadia's time to go. And yeah, it's causing a little bit of backlash.
10: I see socials kind of blowing up about this.
20: Yeah, it really went off. And Nadia, who is Tom's professional partner, she put on Instagram a photo of both of them, and she put in the caption, "I'm not ready to even talk about what happened last night yet, but thank you very much for like the support." So you could
10: and
20: tell
10: that's
20: that it's
10: saying something from the professional that's gobsmacked.
20: Yeah, because was her second year without a partner. So when she finally got one, it was like, yay. Then to be the first one booted off, it was like, oh.
10: So do you think as a professional, she's shocked? Because I guess when it is your craft and it is an art.
20: Yeah.
10: You would, rightly or wrongly, I guess you in your own head, whatever your industry is you're in, you would know if you was a weaker person or a stronger. Yeah. So do you think she probably went into the final two thinking, well, we're going to be all right?
20: I think so, yeah. And I think with Tom, he showed a lot of great potential as well. And I think that's what caused a little bit of like a bit of disheartening. Because can you imagine as well that you've been on the Strictly sidelines for so long, you finally get a partner. You want to
10: the make minute you put your Labutins on and then wardrobe are taking them back.
20: Literally, you want to make it as far as you can.
10: Of course.
20: But I'm sure she was probably thinking like I waited all this time and now it happens. But I feel like a lot of fans are calling this a bit of an injustice because there are a lot of people that are saying that no, he was the wrong person, went home for week one already. So looks like this year of Strictly is going to be an interesting one if it's already causing a little bit of backlash.
10: How is it rating still? Have you heard on the journalist grapevine? Because obviously it's not been the best 12 months for Strictly.
20: That's the thing, yeah. So I think with what the two scandals that have kind of happened, I don't know if that's kind of overshadowed its comeback, because I think it's celebrating its 20th anniversary.
10: Yeah.
20: And for a show celebrating its 20th anniversary, you'd be fireworks, all of this, all of that, but the drama is kind of like taken over a little bit. So it's not, I would say people still love it. Of course, Strictly is just one of those shows that naturally people still love, but I would say the drama has kind of done a lot of the overshadowing this year.
10: Viewing figures wise, are less people tuning? So a lot of people was up in arms because of the two scandals. Obviously, it's always going to have its ride and dies.
20: Yeah, of course.
10: And it's part of so many of our lives, Strictly, because it has been around for 20 years.
20: Exactly,
10: it's been around longer than I've been alive. Do you know what I mean?
20: Exactly, So I think viewing figures wise, it hasn't done too badly. Like, it's not in the pits, it's not in the trenches, still safe, but I think other figures have been better, but it's still doing all right.
10: It's holding its own.
20: Holding its own, yeah, definitely.
10: Good, good. What else has caught your eye, Miss Stella?
20: So, from one TV show to another TV comeback, shall I say. So, Philip Schofield is making his TV debut with Castaway. And
10: I've seen a lot of this on the socials.
20: Yeah, it's an interesting one because a lot of people are saying that he doesn't deserve to have this TV comeback. What are Channel 5 doing? This is not the place for it because of everything that happened. But from the promo that we've seen, he just wants to share this side of the story, which, to be fair, is there anything wrong with that, sharing your side of the story where maybe a million and one people have said different things about you that maybe aren't true and you just want to clarify it? Is that, but a lot of people thinking, is Castaway the right show for him to do that, or should it be a sit down Piers Morgan style kind of interview?
10: Well, I think this is kind of it, because I think a lot of people, it seems, again, just looking at social media, it's very much a Marmite situation. Phil's been around for so long, do you know what I mean? Yeah. So there are people that he can do no wrong, like literally just love him.
20: Yeah.
10: So they're like, no, we're so glad to have him back on our screens. Then we've got people that don't quite like what happened.
20: Of course.
10: Do you know what I mean?
20: Naturally,
10: and they're like, absolutely, we won't be watching. Why Channel 5 doing this? And then I've seen stuff, I don't know if it's actually come from Phil himself, but they were saying, oh, it's 3 nights worth, so it's 3 hours worth of tell-all, and it's for him to get his say across, and he wants 100%. To basically spill the tea.
20: Yeah.
10: But he's got no camera crew, no lighting, nothing. It's just him. So really, he can only spill. He's answering his own questions.
20: Literally.
10: Whereas I feel like, if that was the case, I wish there was someone on the island asking the questions. Mm. Like, put me on the island with him for 3 days. Do you know what I mean?
20: What would you ask him? What would be your go-to question? There's so many.
10: If I had 3 days, exactly that. But it's not like it would be like an ambush. Mm. But if he wants to get his point across, I think it would have worked nice if there was someone there to kind of flow as a conversation.
20: Yeah.
10: Because he's only going to answer to whether he's doing it on a GoPro or an iPhone. I don't know what the logistics are. Mm. He's only answering what he's answering. But again, we do have to make clear, again, everyone, and quite rightly so, have got their opinions on what happened.
20: Yeah.
10: But as Philip himself have said, it was an unwise decision, but not illegal.
20: Yes.
10: And as we've seen with other people in the media of recent weeks, there's been a lot of illegal stuff, a lot of dark shit.
20: Mm.
10: Phil isn't now. Do you know what I mean? So morally is different to legality.
20: Definitely, yeah. And even from the bits that I've seen as well, he's definitely, well, people have seen that's what he's doing, and I feel like I can see it as well. Definitely a bit of throwing shade at ITV and Holly Willoughby as well.
10: Oh, is he? Tell me more. Spill the tea still.
20: I think he was saying something about how everything went down. And do you remember when Holly first hosted her first This Morning show without Phil?
10: Oh, the monologue.
20: Are you okay? That is something he does say. And
10: fuck off now.
20: Yeah, he does say it like that, and it's a bit like, oh, okay, it's a bit of an hope. Who is he in reference to?
10: The shady queen. Now he's come out. He's showing the shade now.
20: Showing it. So I can tell that in terms of like filmmaking his TV comeback, it is definitely will not be on ITV. I believe from what I can gather him, he still has very hard feelings about how everything went down.
10: Well, this is kind of, in terms of ITV, and again, obviously I worked with ITV full on for 10 years, and obviously still do stuff with them now. But so many people, and again, people that come in and do your job, showbiz journos, and people that we interview, especially in like the storm of Schofield.
20: Exactly. I love that.
10: I love a double letter. Schofield storm. They were saying, oh, I think we're going to see him in the jungle or Big Brother. Yeah. And I kept saying, we absolutely won't, because ITV now own Big Brother, as they do I'm a Celebrity. I don't think Philip would even take the offer, because it feels like it's put his nose out of joint. He's got the arsehole of ITV, in my opinion.
20: Yeah.
10: But also, ITV can't be seen to, I know they, it's alleged that he left This Morning, but whatever's happened there, whether it was a see you later or I'm off, get me an Addie Lee, they can't be seen to start throwing checks at him. So
20: no
10: whether
20: way.
10: It's for the, whether it's This Morning, which that's Romeo Dunn, them days are gone.
20: Exactly.
10: They can't go, you can't do This Morning, but you want 500 grand for the jungle.
20: Exactly. It just won't work.
10: No, and Big Brother, he was never going to do them shows.
20: Exactly,
10: I don't think we'll ever see him on an ITV show again.
20: Definitely not. It'll be very interesting if that were to happen, but I cannot see at all whether like Philip would even accept it. So, yeah.
10: No.
20: Not at all.
10: And finally, before we move on to our last showbiz story, has Holly said anything on the socials?
20: No, I think as far as like Holly and Phil go, I think that relationship is just that's a no association, nothing as far as what we can see. And I don't think Holly gives me like kind of classy vibes. I don't think she will ever make like any indirects or
10: she
20: anything.
10: She ain't like a sewer rat on the social where she's calling it out. Do you know what I mean? She's a classy girl, our Holly.
20: Yeah, exactly. So I don't think she'll ever say anything in retaliation. It'll be very kind of like, I'm gonna keep it cute, I'm gonna keep it cutesy, and like let me be on my way.
10: Perfect. So I guess this time next week we'll be talking about the 3 hours of Schofield Island yes. confessions.
20: Definitely.
10: I'm intrigued to see. Obviously, I won't be watching live, but I will catch up with it. So, yeah, let's talk about that in a week or two, definitely. And I'll see you next. Time for one more showbiz story still.
20: One more. So, okay, so this was... so. Actually, yeah, this is very TV-based, actually. We're going to talk about Big Brother, because that is yes. returning this week. And, again, it's very kind of much like, I didn't even know this was even happening so soon. I mean, I knew it was making a comeback. It always makes a comeback in autumn. But when I saw the date this Sunday, I was like, this Sunday? Like, that's so soon.
10: It doesn't feel like there's been much PR or in it. I've seen really. A little advert of a couple of guinea pigs running around in a
20: yeah,
10: mock house.
20: Yeah,
10: but I think I saw that online. But, yeah, there hasn't been... I guess this week there'll start pushing out AJ and Will.
20: Definitely,
10: because
20: yeah.
10: we've got to get the host doing, I guess, this morning, Lorraine. Got to get out there and start promoing it, because I literally, yeah. until I saw it was Sunday, had no idea it was this week.
20: That's true, yeah, and I think with shows like Big Brother, I feel like they want to like, let the hype speaks for itself. So, yeah. like, I think sometimes where we've seen, like, shows do so much hype before it even starts, viewers tune in and they're like, oh, like, what's this? It's not giving what you guys thought yeah. it was going to give at all. So maybe I think they just want to keep it on the low, but then, boom, once Sunday hits, you see the cast, you'll yeah. be like, okay, I'm locked in every night at 9. Because
10: Big Brother has been around forever. Yeah. It was the OG reality show. I grew up watching Big Brother from Channel 4 days, and then when it moved to Channel 5, and now obviously ITV.
20: Yeah.
10: So I love it. And Big Brother is, there's only so much you can promo it, because every year it's a different cast.
20: Exactly, yeah.
10: Whether that's celebs or civilians, do you know what I mean?
20: And but, the format remains the same, so it's just like,
10: yeah, you just know it's
20: say?
10: An house. Yeah. I just always like to see, especially back in the day, Channel 4 was really good at doing it. I think, and to be fair, Channel 5 did, they always got the TV and they used to let a lot of press in a day or two before yeah. and they'd have to put bags on their shoes so they didn't fuck up the carpets. But I remember the days of when I lived and breathed that show. I was obsessed. What's the house going to be this year? Exactly. I want to see the bathroom. I want the bedroom. I want to see the garden.
20: You don't feel that hype anymore. You're just like, I'll see it when I see it.
10: No, I want to see it. I want to see the pictures. Do me a little house tour. Even if you put it on, we're in a generation now of internet.
20: Exactly.
10: So you can send AJ or Will around the house. Give them I'm just going to say, give them a camera. The house is full of fucking cameras.
20: Yeah, give them a TikTok tour.
10: Yeah,
20: house,
10: give us a little tour. Whack it on the socials, whack it on YouTube, but let me see. I want to see the garden. Have they got a pool, a hot tub? I'm guessing more hot tub than pool in this weather.
20: Oh, yeah, definitely.
10: But I'm always excited to see the cast. I must admit, though, I was always, especially as it started early days, loved both celeb and civilian. As years went on, I very much moved more to the celeb ones just because I think people started to. The kind of housemates that was going in there had an agenda.
20: Yes.
10: Whereas the early days, it really was a flight attendant, a waiter, a barman. But I loved that. It was just
20: normal,
10: everyday
20: people. Yeah. But when you get people, I guess, that kind of like see the end goal of like, oh, getting a brand deal, getting this, getting that. It's like, it takes the authenticity out that we love.
10: Absolutely, absolutely. Yeah. But excited for that. So again, I'm sure that's what we'll be talking about for a good few weeks. Excited
20: definitely.
10: To see the characters. But we're going to take a little break, guys, and then we're going to be joined by a friend of mine and a fellow SAS recruit. Woo! We have got Mr. Anthony Agogo, so we'll see you in two.
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1: I've gone onto your screen time here, right?
2: Oh.
1: And if I spent an average of 22 hours a day doing something, I think I'd consider it a relationship.
2: Oh my god. 22 hours?
1: A day? How? How? What are you doing on your phone? The total screen time from last week was 155 hours and 28 minutes.
2: Yeah.
6: VAR. You serious? With Cecil G. Thomas.
4: What is the point of an umbrella?
5: That come out of nowhere.
4: Bro, they make me feel ill, bro.
5: No, you can't do that.
4: No, they make,
5: you can't
4: no, they make me feel absolutely ill. And it's been obviously ridiculous recently because there's been so much rain. Mm-hmm. I'll tell you why I hate umbrellas. They're too big for the pavement, and they're too big for one person, and they're way too small for two people. At least half of me, at least my left side or my right side, is getting drenched in rain.
25: Hello, hello, hello.
26: Hello, Mr. Anthony.
25: What's happening, mate?
26: Anthony, right. We're going straight in. My fellow SAS recruit, are you watching the show back?
25: I am, mate. I missed last night's episode because I was had my mum and my sisters come visit me in Atlanta to see us. So visit me. I've been here 5 years. Haven't been out once. She's been born 3 weeks ago. They all came to see her. So visit my daughter. So I was doing on an airport one yesterday. So I missed yesterday's episode, but I've been loving it, mate. You, and as I said to you at the time, you're the star, Bobby. You are the star, mate. You're literally the star, my favourite person. You are just, you're just TV, mate. You're the best. You're the absolute best.
26: Oh,
25: I
26: love that. Oh, bless you, Anthony. I love you for that. Thank you, mate. So there's so much I want to ask about the show, but first things first, I guess let's start chronologically. Oh, fucking hell, that's a posh word.
20: Look at that,
26: I've got all that in Berlin. So chronologically, let's take it back to day one. We all meet, because I was one of the, I think I was the last to arrive, me and Bianca. She was a day after, she had a nightmare with the visa. But I got there and you guys was all in the holding hotel. What was, I mean, obviously, with your job, it doesn't seem like much scares you. Like, you're a geezer, you're known as the governor, you can have a tear up. Do you have fears and phobias, or are you just a fucking hard geezer?
25: Do you know what? I don't, mate. If I'm honest, I'm like, this doesn't sound this to sound sad, but I'm not really scared of anything. There's from doing SAS, what I learned is there's things I'd rather not do. Yes. Like that Trinasium thing, mate. Like, and people like, no, you, as I said a minute ago, you're the star of the show, you're brilliant. Everyone's like, oh, is Bobby like, is number 15, is he putting it on? I go, nah, mate, like. It was so terrifying. And what scared me, right? No, I'm not honest, I don't even get scared. What threw me was we walked down, even a little ladder to get down was scary.
26: Horrendous.
25: But what really threw me is you get down the ladder eventually and you stand on that little platform and that wobbled.
26: Yeah.
25: The platform wobbled.
20: Oh my gosh.
25: And I didn't expect that. And that really threw me because I was like, in my head, I thought I was going to smash it. I thought it was going to be easy. I really did. I mean, Shazia had a 25-minute argument with Bellingham, standing there, like, and I'm like, oh, this must be easy then, because she can stand there and have an argument. It's going to be easy.
26: And she didn't bat an eyelash, did she? But I don't think it come across on TV how much that shaped or even how high that is.
25: But we rewind that. If you remember, that morning we got picked up, woke up early, it's dark, it's cold, and it's so cold. And when you watch TV, you can see someone shiver and you go, oh, that must be cold. But you can't feel the cold. And like the episode two, they made us dunk our heads in the ice trough. And like, that's not very pleasant. But that shook us to the core how cold it was. Mm. Horrible. And then you take your head out and it's cold.
26: Yeah.
25: It's horrible. But before that, Bobby, if you remember, like me and you, we sat together on that drive up to the top of the mountain.
26: Oh, fucking hell.
25: Mate, I've still, if I look closely enough, I've still got Bobby Norris fingernail mark in my thigh.
4: Oh,
25: where you squeezed
7: me. You were squeezing
25: so
7: hard.
26: And that was that wasn't even a challenge. That was just going to the first.
7: Of course.
26: But it was so. Anthony, again, make me write it because people think it's a bit dramatic.
4: Honestly,
26: it was a fucking shig. It was as wide as the van we was in. Like one wrong turn from that driver. Again, it's you're fucking. It's Velma and Louise. You're off. Do you know what I mean?
25: That's the thing, that doesn't translate on TV. And I'm not particularly scared of heights. I'd rather be on the ground. I'd rather my feet be on the floor. But I'm not scared. But that scared me because if that, like, the, as silly as this, if that driver had a sneezing fit and kind of wobbled the steering wheel, we're all dead.
7: Yeah.
25: And like, you can't see that. And then there's one element of it. Oh, it's a TV show. Like, we're not going to die. I'm not going to get seriously hurt. It's a TV show. But as I said to some people before, it's like that the SAS show, the lunacy, what we went through, that blurs the line of TV and real life so much.
26: Yeah.
25: Because if the driver gets cramp in his leg, if he has a whatever, like
26: even coughs once and just moves an arm or a shoulder.
25: Yeah, honestly, we're dead because it was the width of a tire separated us from plummeting to our death.
26: Completely.
25: And Bobby, I love you, mate. But I don't want to die with your fingernails in my
7: head. What a way to go.
26: Now, I've done a lot of reality shows. And as we know by now, especially because reality shows, it's no longer the new kid on the block. We know what we're kind of getting. We know there's a little bit of whatever when it comes to reality TV. SAS isn't that. And what I respect them because these men and girls in real life SAS, and when I say real life, obviously our DSs, our staff, are real SAS, they were. But they don't give a fuck about the cameras. Like, they're there to, this is their job. They've got an image, like, there's a respect there. So
7: it's not a tough guy act.
26: They're not going, they're not going to mug themselves off and make something. Like, they don't give a shit about the gloss of a TV. And the same with the medical and the psychs there. Again, of course, with all their, it's being filmed, we know that. But if there's something you can't, like an injury, ultimately they're not going to go, well, the show goes on, we're going to push it back in. If someone has to be medically withdrawn or for whatever happens, or someone's psych test doesn't come back good, they have to, that's the duty of care. Channel 4 and the production company that made that are so on point and on the nail with that. Do you know what I mean? Because they're like, ultimately, your safety and your health
7: that
26: is more
7: first.
26: Important than a TV show.
7: Yeah.
26: And you never see, make me right, and you never get a producer over there. So no one's running and going, oh, this is about to happen. Have that chat. You don't even see cameras in the end. I'm watching this back through fresh eyes on TV. I'm like, fucking hell.
25: The only time you saw someone outside of the show is, remember this, Bobby, the night, and this really pissed me off. It put me in a really bad mood. The night before last night's task, we climbed that mountain. I haven't seen it yet, but I know that's what was aired last night. We climbed that silly snow-capped mountain. The night before, we were lying in bed, and the fucking ceiling falls down. Remember that, Bobby? They cut that bit out, didn't they? They didn't let the fucking ceiling fell down. We're sitting there, right? And go, about to go to bed, then Chris Robshaw went, I think the ceiling's fell down. And then the ceiling, like, I don't know, the ceiling, that obviously wasn't part of the show. I mean, it's shoddy craftsmanship happened on the ceiling. And then we had to leave, and we just, well, say comfortable. We got as comfortable as you could be in that city situation. We had to leave and go sleep in the dining room, which was bolted, because at least in that, in our digs, we had like a little fire if we kept it going. It's kind of warmish. In the digs, it was Baltic, like so cold.
26: Yeah, it was.
25: Then we got up and do the silly test. So when they came in and ushered us out. They're the first, only real people we saw.
26: Yeah.
25: The whole course. And it was weird.
26: Because the boys, we was put into like the kitchen. What do they call that? I forgot the army name for what our kitchen's.
25: Mess, was it mess?
26: The mess, yeah. So we was in there and the girls was in the doctor's room. But again, to be fair to production, the minute they heard it, because obviously lights go out when they know the last person's going to bed. And, of course, it wasn't part of the show, so they haven't put that in. But we heard this noise, and like Ant says, so that kind of happened. And then I think a couple of us were talking in the dark. Now, we're being watched 24 hours.
7: Yeah.
26: So it took seconds for someone in the production office to whack the lights up. So they they had to come in. So it's not that they broke the fourth wall. They kind of had to because the ceiling came in on us.
20: You know what I mean?
26: And no one was hurt. It all got sorted. And thank God that the crew and the team there got it sorted by the next day. I forgot that was the day before the mountain. But Anne, I've got to talk to you about the mountain because I think you've spoke about... Well, I don't know if you spoke about it before, but somehow it got into the press shortly after we got back from the UK. Unless you had said something to someone... But that you called a cameraman a cunt and threatened to throw him off.
25: Well, listen.
26: Talk me through this. So you're going, and this is, again, a steep fucking mountain. I think it's like 3 miles, 4 miles up, and we're carrying kilos of equipment. I don't know what's a fucking tyre, bullets, guns. Not real bullets and guns, I'm guessing. So obviously, what happened the night before happened. We then go trekking up this mountain. You see a cameraman. Now, what goes through your head? Because you don't... Do you instantly think, cunt, I'm going to throw him off? Or talk me through it, because I didn't see this happen.
25: Well... So, the silly thing happened, I was in a bad mood. Like, in my personal life, I was going through a bit of a difficult time. Going through a divorce. Life is a bit difficult. And I kind of underestimated how much that show was going to push me emotionally. I'm not going to lie, he's always been a fucking cunt. He was. He pissed me off, right? So we get there, and then the whole thing, I was getting, the whole establishment was pissing me off, and I spend 2 hours in the car with Marnie, and Marnie, I love Marnie, she's just such a lovely girl. Fuck me sideways, goodness me. She had this thing in there that she was going to quit. And what you don't see on this show, we spent 2 hours driving that mountain. I have no idea what's going on. Mm-hmm. You have no idea what's going on. Me and Marnie in the car together, and she complained every second of the 2 hours. I'm like, listen, wherever it's going to be, we're going to be a tag team here. Just have my back to help. We'll do it. Yeah. 2 hours of trying to make convince her to stay. And in fairness to her, we got there, right? And she was on her period. And she was time for a piss and change her tampon. She says this. She says to the driver, listen, I need to go to the toilet. There's a toilet there. Let me change. And he went, oh, yeah, you can change in a minute. But in the car, about 30 minutes just waiting there for them to get to set the task up. And then Billingham opens the door, shouting, oh, you fucking cunt. And it kicks off and it starts. She needs a piss. I need a piss. She goes, oh, I'm leaving. She jacks in. She quits. I'm like, oh, no. 2 hours of me using all my energy to keep her to stay just totally wasted. And then I had to kind of run. And I thought, fuck, I had a chip on my shoulder. And I was running. And I was in the lead for ages, just on my own, just giving it like a lunatic. And then the cameraman kept getting in my way. He kept like trying to get the good shot. He was kind of, no, he's going right in front of me. So like making me having to stop. And because it's so snowy up there, every time you stop, got to start again. I go, mate, I can't just back up a little bit. Do you know what I mean? Just back up. And he was like, whatever. And some of the cameraman bobbies, remember, like they wouldn't talk to us, but have a little chat here and there, like a little smile or whatever. This geezer was a job's worth. Like, and ultimately, what pissed me off was I was dying for a wee. So I've been on this thing now for about an hour. I have no idea where the finish line is. Marnie's left. She's nice, clean knickers and out of piss now. I still haven't had a piss. I said, oh, mate, just help me take my bag off. And the way I had to strap my bag on, the backpack, because it was a two-man job, like stacking. You had to stack the sled, put our gear on. And I did it all by myself.
26: On top of having our Birkins as well.
25: Yeah. So I strapped up the bag properly incorrectly and I had to take it off to get it back on. But as a one-person job, I couldn't do it. And I was dying for a wee. And I thought, you know what? I'll wee over the cliff and I'll crack on with a thing. But of course, I couldn't even get my water bottle from the Birkin. So I couldn't undo it. So I said to the cameraman, just unclip this for me, please, mate. And he ignored me. So, mate, just unclip it for me, please. I need to take the bag off and go for a wee. And he ignored me. I go, mate, come on. How much further have we got to go? I need a wee. This prick, I said, don't make me piss myself. Please don't make me piss myself. And then, he just filmed me as I stood there and just pissed myself.
20: No.
25: And I was so degrading, right? And that annoyed me so. And I had a massive chip on my shoulders and a bad mood. And then when I wanted to piss myself, he was, whoa, started giving me a little bit of lip back. I go, oh, fuck you, mate. He said, fuck me back. Oh, yeah. I said something like, if I get older here, I'm going to throw off the cliff you can. Something like that. But it was kind of said funny. I was obviously joking.
26: But was anyway. You, man? I don't know if he was.
25: I wouldn't harm a fly. Anyway, so what annoyed me was, I was in a bad mood and I got to the top. I was so chuffed. I was so proud of myself. I got to the top. I got there. And the guy was there. I was like, oh, man, sorry about that earlier. Man, I was in a bad mood. So we had a, I think I gave him a hug or whatever. Nice and relaxed.
26: In your pissy trousers.
25: In my pissy trousers, which now turned to ice.
26: Yeah.
25: Icicles on my leg. And then we got back to base. And then if you remember, they called us all out. They made some people go do the chickens or clean the toilets. And there was just me. And they fucking bollocked me. And they ran me round base. Oh, my
26: you
25: goodness.
26: You got basted hard. Talk us through that basting. What exactly did you go through in that? Because obviously, to be fair to the show, Channel 4, they can only put out an hour's episode twice a week. So, yeah. And we're there full on 24/7.
20: So we don't see the full
26: So we don't get to, because the show would be 3 weeks, so it would just be a live, I would kind of love a live stream of us on SAS for 3 weeks. So I don't know how much we're going to see that, but what was that basting? Because I know it was pretty hardcore. I remember going to dry my spare boots and trousers, and I thought, fuck, what's this geezer's getting a basting.
25: Jazzy, I thought, they wanted me to quit, and Shaz... On the back of a 3 hour trek up this mountain, by the way, I was bollocksed already, and I think Shazia had a bit of a panic attack. She thought they were going to kill me, and I wasn't going to quit. But mate, burpees, running around in and out the ice bath, pull ups, press ups, burpees, and like I was wearing all the heavy stuff, could barely breathe. I was so tired. But what pissed me off like wasn't the physical stuff. They told me off, and I felt like I was a 6 year old. I got felt like I got pulled into the headmaster's office in year one. And they said to me, oh, you're a fucking bully. You're a fucking bully. And I went, what am I a bully? He went, you called him a cunt and threw him off the cliff. I was like, oh, you say it like that. Doesn't sound good.
26: Yeah, it doesn't sound great, though.
25: It wasn't like that. And what annoyed me, the second I finished that thing, I apologized to the guy and we had a little chat and it was fine. So he's either grassed on me or someone's grassed me up. And that annoyed me because I'd apologized already. And he made me piss myself.
26: So I didn't even fucking... do you have any regrets about that then?
25: No, I don't think about it. That doesn't I think that we had a chat about it because I got released into the Sun and then I was in the headlines and stuff. And then I had to speak to the production company and they said they weren't going to show any of it because it wasn't part of the show. He's obviously a cameraman. But they should have shown it. It would have been funny. It's funny. And also, it would have shown... I wanted them to show me getting beasted because, I mean, I think I look quite tough doing it and I don't give up and I carry on. And it was a nothing point. It was a little thing. And it was just funny. And the guy was cool. But then I felt bad. I thought, I didn't like getting called a bully because I've never been a bully in my entire life. Ever. In my entire life. It was crosswords. And he called me a dickhead or something. But it wasn't all one way. He gave me some shit as well.
26: So I've got to ask you, who surprised you the most? Did you have misconceptions of people? And I guess as humans, we do. We kind of eye people up a little bit and go, right, well, I think you're strong, you're weak, you're going to be good, you'll be fucking shit.
20: Yeah.
26: Who shocked you the most?
25: Mate, do you know what? I take people as I find them. You know, yeah. I don't read news headlines or articles because it's all bullshit. I don't look at Instagram and go, well, that person's this because they posted that. That's all bullshit. I take people as I find them. But who's surprising the most? No, but because I have that philosophy, no one really surprises me. But who impressed me the most? I'm not just saying it, mate. I told you this personally. Was you? Remember sending you a nice text after the show? Like, you impressed me so much. You went on this beautiful story arc throughout the whole show, man, and it was beautiful to watch. And that trinasium, I mentioned to my missus last night, actually, my sister last night. Missus and my sister get that confused. Fuck this, bro. Give me misconstrued. I said to my family yesterday, I said, had that trinasium been at the end of the show, I don't think you'd have completed it, but you'd have done it. You'd have got on that walkway for sure. Because your growth, mate, was unbelievable. Oh. The Bobby that went, Bobby's fingernails in my thigh up the mountain was a very different Bobby to the Bobby that left. And I'm not going to give anything away the rest of the show, man, but your growth was beautiful. It was great to see. Shazia, I mean, Ovi was a cool dude. Ovi really surprised me how cool he was. I liked Ovi. He was
26: Yeah, I loved Ovi. Was a,
25: He was somebody
26: man
25: that...
26: a few words, but so much respect for him. Like,
7: amazing.
26: Highly, like, he's got morals and class. Like, when he, whatever he says, you don't get a word salad from over. You don't just chat shit, you know what I mean? Like, he's very, like, deep. And I love that about him.
25: Yeah. And what I liked about Obi was, like, you know, on parade, everyone panics, everyone gets their armbands and hats and stuff. Obi, there's one or two of the group that was always like, hey, your armband's upside down, or hey, it was more about just themselves. And he was somebody who was more than just...
26: He was a team player. And thank you so much, mate. Thank I could you. Literally talk to you all night, but I've got to go to my next guest. Thank you so much. Congrats thank on you, the little one.
25: Thank you, sir.
7: Thank you so much.
26: I hope to see you soon. When you're back in the UK next, let's all meet up. We'll have a little SAS reunion.
25: Oh, I can't wait. Look forward to it, mate. Well done. Well
26: take
25: done,
26: care. Thank you for everything. Mate. Bye, Anne.
7: Take care, Anne. Goodbye.
26: Goodbye.
7: Bye.
26: Oh, bless him. Cool. Kind man. Regardless of calling the cameraman a cunt and threatening to throw him off.
7: He's all right.
26: Right, guys, we're going to take another little break and then we're going to be joined in the studio by Mike Durrant. So we'll see you in two.
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9: 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She compares my body type to her body type, to my cousins. 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
31: I had a really sweet message going, do you think I could come and look at your boobs? I'm not a pervert. I just think they would be really nice. And if you could just show me and then I'll go away again. And then he said, I'm just sorry if this is offensive to you. I'm just a bit of a boob guy.
26: Welcome back, guys. 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We've just been joined in the studio by Mike from Dating Naked. Mike, how are you, mate?
32: Yeah, not too bad. Just a shame about the typical English weather, isn't it?
26: Still. Oh, it's shocking, isn't it? I finally come to the

0: So it was episode 9 and 10 got released last Friday. I mean, it's been a whirlwind, you know what I mean? Since, like, we filmed in February, so it's been like 6 or 7 months since we actually were in the villa. And then now it's more of the case of, like, we have to watch it back to be like, wow, did I actually do this? Exactly, you know what I mean? Yeah. So it's been a whirlwind experience, especially the whole concept of dating naked. But I've enjoyed every single minute of it, and now it's finished. It's like, what do I do now?
1: Exactly,
0: you know what I mean?
1: Yeah.
0: So,
1: sorry, go.
2: No, after you, darling.
1: You mentioned the concept, because, like, I can imagine if I hear a show like Dating Naked, I'm thinking there's a million and one things going through my head. But when you heard that, what makes you want to apply for it? What was the selling point for you that you were like, I want to do this?
0: To be honest, they sent to me it was an all inclusive holiday to South America, so I thought, what's not to like, really?
2: It's
0: so,
2: days.
1: Yeah,
0: I thought sitting in a villa for a month in the sun, no tan lines, and on a serious note, I think for me it was the concept behind it. It was the fact that it was more it was the unknown.
1: Yeah.
0: I like new challenges. I like trying different things. So the fact that it was like a brand new concept, and I was intrigued. That's what it was. It was more like, what can this offer me? How can this be of benefit to me? Can I change the way people date on a day-to-day life? And I think because I hadn't been done in the UK before, I thought, why not?
2: And also, Mike, let's have it right. You're an extreme boy, so you know you've got a good Corby on you. Because for a lot of people, I mean, good Corby or not, some people are still, especially it's a British thing, I think, isn't it? Some people are quite prudish. People don't like to talk about sex.
1: Yeah.
2: Or naked.
0: Yeah, and of course.
2: So to go on a TV show, literally put your balls on the table and go have some of that.
1: Quite literally.
0: You've definitely got to have big battles to do a show like that, to be honest. But I think, like I say, it's going back to when I did do the Dream Boys. The Dream Boys, for me, it was a walk in the park. I mean, you've got your Corey out for a matter of 30 seconds to a minute on here, 24 hours a day. And look, you haven't got a dick pump at this point, do you know what I mean? So, you're on a flaccid 24/7.
2: Do you kind of, not that you forget, but I guess you kind of do, like in the bubble of a TV show, at first it must be a bit weird, but you kind of just get, it would have been weirder if you woke up one day and everyone was in a suit. Was you kind of just used to seeing just a load of arse, balls and tits?
0: To be honest, when you get in there, you are a little bit like, you're going into the unknown a little bit. You haven't got anything to refer back to, like a different show, like, I can do this, I can do that, I know how this works, how that works. I was the first lad in. I seen Tegan as soon as I walked in, and obviously she was the first naked, the lady that was in the house, and I thought to myself, it was a little bit nerve-wracking, because you don't really know what to expect.
1: Yeah, of course.
0: And obviously you're living day by day, like, you don't know what's going to be happening the next hour or the next day, but you do get used to it. I mean, I was the first lad in, so I was like, look, there was another four lads to come in. At the start, there was 5 girls, 5 boys. And then when I seen another lad come in, I thought, I'm not doing too bad.
1: Yeah, exactly. And I guess there must be something so empowering about that, seeing, like, because, like, being naked is, like, a vulnerable thing.
0: Yeah.
1: So did you feel that sense of, like, empowerment? And was that a vibe that you felt from everyone?
0: I feel like you're all a lot more vulnerable compared to what you think. You think to yourself, when you go in, you think, like, How am I going to be? Am I mentally prepared for this? How am I going to react? Am I going to enjoy it, the experience? And then once everyone's in there, like the girls and the boys and everyone's just having a bit of a natter, it's like something switches in your head. Like, I've seen everything now. Quick little look, bang.
1: Exactly, it's done.
0: On to the next scene, do you know what I mean? So, and that's what it was like for me. It was the fact that when you had sort of seen it, it's mad how crazy that the mind actually adapts in them situations, because realistically nothing actually exists on the outside. You're just in there in
2: that
0: the moment.
2: Bubble.
1: Yeah,
0: and everyone's in the same position as you, and that's what I loved about it.
2: Do you think you was at an advantage, because obviously you used to go out with Chloe Fee, for anyone listening, so Geordie Shore, so you know how TV works. What's the situation with you and Chloe? Is it still friendly, or is it like,
0: I mean, me and Chloe had a relationship when I was very young, do you know what I mean, 18, 19, and me and Chloe just stayed friends after that. There wasn't really like,
2: there's
0: anything
2: no bad feelings. Did she give you any tips on how to do a TV show?
0: Nah. But I'm mates with quite a few, like the lot from Geordie Shore.
1: Oh, nice.
0: And I think for me, it was, I never really asked for any tips. I just went in there, I was just myself.
2: Yeah.
0: And I just feel like, I do feel like I've got a big enough personality just to enjoy myself anyways.
2: Big enough everything.
0: Yeah. But I think for me, I didn't go in with a game plan. I just thought, you know
2: that's,
0: what?
2: That's
0: just thought,
2: what works best, I
0: yeah,
2: think.
0: Yeah, I thought, fuck it. I went, whatever happens, happens at the end of the day.
1: Yeah.
0: And you know what? I thoroughly enjoyed the experience. I wouldn't do anything differently. I don't regret anything. Like, I wouldn't change anything. I think, you know what? My experience in there was absolutely phenomenal.
1: Amazing.
0: So.
1: And that's so refreshing as well, because when you see some people go on TV shows with this agenda of like, I want to get a brand deal, I want to get this.
0: Yeah,
1: but you just want to go, we need more people to

0: to go in just to enjoy the experience.
1: Yeah, and so, no game plans. Yeah. Just literally take it for what it is.
0: Exactly.
2: Yeah, 100%. I think the experience in itself was enough. Do you know what I mean? Like, of course, there was a big cash prize at the end that everyone wanted to win. Mm. But for me, I feel like, and I said this at the end of the show, I was like, I felt like I'd already won. Do you know what I mean? I had found a connection at the end of the show. I had such a good experience. Like, I'd done something that nobody in the UK has actually done before either. So it was unbelievable.
1: Amazing. So you said you had a connection at the end of the show. Where do things stand now? Are you together? Spill some tea. It's called Access All Areas, my show, and I like to access all areas. So what can you give me? Any exclusives?
2: Yeah, so basically, I mean, the show finished. We finished filming. It was start of March. I was with Tion. So Tion's actually from Australia. So when we left the show, we did have a bit of a discussion, like, look, we've got a good connection here. But remember, everyone only sees, like, 10 hours.
0: Snippets,
2: do you know what I mean? 45 minutes on an episode from like a three and a half week like filming process.
1: Yeah.
2: So for 3.5 weeks, even in the real world, it isn't enough time to actually get to know someone.
0: Of course,
2: and you're building foundations in a reality show where realistically, when you leave, you then have to rebuild new foundations in real reality.
1: Yeah.
2: Exactly. So we came up with the conclusion of like, look, how do you want to move forward with this? Tion actually was good enough. She actually packed her whole life up in Australia. And I was living in Mallorca at the time. So I said, look, if you want, you can come live with me in Mallorca. We'll try and make something work of it if this is what we both want. So she came over to Mallorca. We were living together for around about 3-4 months. I mean, we took a couple of holidays in Europe first, then moved to Mallorca. And I think, like any relationship, you have your difficulties, you have your moments. Yeah. You have to go to work, you've got friends and family. And you do come across real life situations where inside the villa, it's like, that's the only thing that exists.
1: Yeah.
2: But there's so much more to that in the real world.
1: Of course.
2: And me and Tion just basically just mutually decided to look at that. The relationship wasn't working anymore. And I think this, the in a relationship these days, there has to be like a strong compatibility between two people.
0: Oh, yeah, definitely.
2: And I feel like she had a life in Australia, I had a life in the UK. And I think we're just like, at the end of the day, we just decided mutually that it wasn't really working out anymore. And she just decided to go back to Australia. So It was. I had such a good time with Tion. Do you know what I mean?
0: Exactly,
2: like,
0: yeah.
2: I have no. We're left on good terms. She's really nice girl. I think she's got a good future ahead of herself. And I think for me, it was just the fact that it just wasn't working anymore.
0: Yeah, and you gave it a shot. And no regrets. Yeah. Exactly. Yeah. No what ifs. So yeah.
2: At the end of the show, I got voted third place because people were like, the distance is going to ruin this relationship. Mm. But the fact that she actually packed her whole life in Australia to move to Mallorca just shows that anything's possible if you want to make it work.
0: Of course,
2: do you mean? And we both did give it the best, actual good shot. It wasn't just like we left a TV show. It was a little like showman's. Like we both generally had feelings for each other.
0: Exactly,
2: and honestly, like at the end of that show, like I generally adored that girl. Do you know what I mean? So it just like normal life, just like normal people, things sometimes just don't work
1: it
2: out
1: gets
2: at the
1: in
2: end
1: the
2: of the
1: way.
2: Day. So.
1: And at least it was Mallorca, so she weren't too cold, because she would have shit her drawers. If she'd have come to Newcastle, fuck me, she'd have gone, what the fuck? It's blitz, what's going on?
2: But it was, to be fair, it was more beneficial for her anyways to come to Mallorca, because in Australia, it was her winter. During our summer, because it's like the
1: it's a crafty cow, so wanted a bit of caramel,
2: you know
1: bun,
2: I mean?
1: Didn't
2: so she? Really? At least she got a free holiday over it, do you know what I mean? So.
1: She was calculated.
0: Chasing the sun.
1: No wonder you got shot. When it turned winter in Mallorca, she fucked up again.
2: As soon as it turned winter, she went, I'm back home now.
1: I'm going back to summer now, babe.
2: Because the show hadn't been done before, I didn't know what was going to happen in the next 5 minutes, never known what was going to happen at the end of the season. We didn't know who was going to win the prize, how it was going to be won. Like, realistically, I think everyone can agree who'd done the show that you could play a game in theory if you wanted, because the only game you really could have played was if someone came in that had immunity, you could then lock onto them and say, this person could save me to get to the final.
1: Yeah.
2: That was realistically the only game plan you could play. I mean, now people, and if there was a season two, for example, people could look back at season one and go, this is how I would do things this time.
0: Exactly, yeah.
2: Where we never had to.
1: I think, like you said, I think the audience and the public, it's not a new concept, reality TV
0: exactly.
1: now. And people aren't stupid, and I think it's actually pretty disrespectful to the audience and the public when people think that they can fucking go in with a game plan, manipulate something, and think that the audience are fucking Dolly Dimple and they're going to buy it.
0: Yeah.
1: And they're like, no, we know what time it is. We know what you're doing. I've got to ask you, Mike, how have you found being have you been recognised much? Because obviously you're wearing clothes now, people ain't seeing the Corey, ain't you, man? But what are they saying on social media? Because it's a new concept to the UK, isn't it?
2: Yeah,
1: how
2: exactly.
1: People taken to it over here?
2: I'm very surprised. It's actually been a very positive input that I've had, really. I mean, I'm on TikTok doing lives every day. I'm on the social medias. And I'm doing, like, the DNUK sort of questionnaires. And people are actually enjoying the show. There's not, like, any sort of... I thought to myself, how am I going to be portrayed after the show?
0: Of course, yeah.
2: Do you know what I mean? For doing such a show like Dating Naked. But for me, I feel like the audience has took it pretty well.
1: Yeah.
2: I definitely think they could... I think from my part, I think there's a lot more to it than what meets the eye, more than anything.
0: Yeah,
2: so
0: definitely, because people might have their misconceptions when they hear the title Dating Naked and think,
2: of course,
0: that's a bit crass, that's a bit scandalous.
2: Yeah,
0: but
2: yeah,
0: there's actually more to it than that.
1: Yeah.
0: There's layers to it about, like, romance and everything.
2: Yeah, no, definitely.
1: Yeah, and I think you're so right. Like, people, the title, but I think people are getting slightly better because we've still got this. Everyone thinks, especially from abroad, how prim and proper British having their tea and their afternoon.
0: Yeah.
1: Do you know what I mean?
0: Yeah.
1: Or with our little pinky out.
2: Yeah.
1: But it's 2024, guys. Do you know what I mean?
2: Exactly.
1: Like, we have to roll with the times.
0: Yeah.
1: So, no, I'm glad that people have taken to it.
2: I think. Because the show at the minute is only out in UK, Canada, in Australia. So, I mean, I had this one group of Hindus when I was in Newcastle a couple of weeks ago. And she went, oh, I didn't recognise you without your clothes on.
0: Ah.
2: With your clothes on. And that was, like, the only thing I had. But apart from that, I mean, social media took a good interest to it. And, I mean, apart from that, I've been having fun with it, you know what
0: exactly.
2: I mean?
0: So,
1: how have you found watching it back? Like you say, it was pre-recorded quite a bit in advance. Are you happy with the edit and the final cuts of things? Because you've touched upon already, and the way TV works, where things have been filmed 24/7, production can only put out so much, about 44 minutes per episode. By the time you do all your ads and everything. So they're very limited to how to build an episode.
2: Of course.
1: How do you find watching that series back now? Was it all pretty much spot on, or do you feel like there were certain bits that you wish had have been in there?
2: I think it was pretty spot on. I think everyone was displayed how I seen it in person.
0: Yeah.
2: And remember, like, we were in there filming for 3.5 weeks, but we only get 45 minutes per episode, so sometimes 2 days was covered maybe in one episode.
0: Mm.
2: So for me, I think the only thing that could have changed was maybe making the series a little bit longer, maybe like having 14 episodes.
0: Oh, nice.
2: Just to portray people a little bit more.
0: Yeah.
2: And for people to from, like, the audience point of view, to actually see what people's characters are really like, because realistically, if I'm getting to know you and I'm sat down with you now and I get to know you for 10 hours trying to get to know someone isn't enough time.
0: Exactly.
1: No.
2: You know what I mean? But I think for me, how it got edited, what was conceived inside the show, I think was a true validation on everyone, to be honest. So,
1: is there a WhatsApp group with all of you?
2: There is a WhatsApp group.
1: Has anyone left yet?
2: I've left multiple times, to be honest.
0: Good on you.
1: Why have you left the WhatsApp group?
2: Do you know what? To be honest, right, I'm one of these types of people, I say it very straight. If I don't agree with someone, I'm like, you know what, I don't agree with this. Do you know what I mean? I'm not wanting to keep me emotions, and I'm like, look, I don't agree with this, or I agree with that.
0: Yeah.
2: Sometimes I get caught up in too much drama. Do you know what I mean? A little bit too much drama, where I'm like, you know what, fuck this WhatsApp group chat, I'm off out of here. Then a week later, I'll be missing it a little bit, like, oh, Ben Hodges back in. And then there's a bit more drama, and I'm like, but I do, the thing is, with the WhatsApp group chat, I do like to leave it to ground myself a little bit, because sometimes it feels like I'm going back into the show.
1: Yeah.
2: Okay,
1: yeah.
2: So it feels like I'm reliving the past a little bit.
0: Touch grass a little bit.
2: Exactly.
0: Yeah.
2: And sometimes I do leave it because it is nice just to get away from it all as well.
0: Mm.
2: As much as it is nice being in that environment and chatting with people in there from, like, diverse places from around the world and people who have done, like, that experience with you, it is nice just to take yourself away from it as well.
1: Oh, so literally time for one quick question, because I've literally got to end the show in 1 minute. You said you left because people fuck you off. Who fucked you off the most in the group chat that made you leave? Spill some tea. What's the unseen tea of the old WhatsApps?
2: To be honest, you know what? I mean, the only person I really had drama with was Dan on the show. Me and Dan didn't really get on very well. We didn't really see eye to eye. I don't really think he's got a bad bone in his body, to be honest. I think for me, when people piss us off, I just get pissed off. Do you know what I mean?
0: Exactly, yeah. And I can imagine in an environment like that, sometimes you just want...
2: It's a lot more heightened. Everything's a lot more heightened and a lot more emotions are involved as well. So, yeah. I mean, to be fair, I've got actually... I get on with everyone now. There's no sort of, like, animosity between anyone in the group. Everyone gets on really well. But apart from that... I'll be back in next week, so
1: thank you so much for coming in, Mike. Been an absolute pleasure. Stella, thank you so much for being my amazing co-host. I've loved it. Thank you guys always for tuning in and listening, and we'll be back this time next week. Until then, ta-da.
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10: Fighting between the United States and Iran is intensifying, with both sides launching fresh attacks in a conflict centered on control of the Strait of Hormuz. Matthew Dudley has the details.
11: American forces say they have struck Iranian military infrastructure, whilst Iran has fired missiles and drones towards targets across the Gulf region. Several countries, including Kuwait, Iraq and Jordan, have said they intercepted attacks. The worsening crisis has affected the global shipping routes and sent oil prices climbing.
10: A 24-year-old man has admitted to killing a teenage boy and seriously injuring two others in a collision while over the alcohol and drug limits. Jamie Fountain was driving in Flitwick, Bedfordshire, when his car struck three teenagers. Police say 13-year-old Noah Campbell died at the scene, while the other two boys suffered serious injuries. Thomas Tuchel says he'll continue as England's manager despite mounting criticism following the World Cup semi-final loss to Argentina. The German insists he has no regrets over his in-game decisions, saying they were made to help the team under pressure. Tuchel also brushed off criticism from US President Donald Trump, who suggested he made a mistake.
12: Defensive player, what do I know about soccer? They took the league and they took their best player and then put him on defense. We got to be a little offensive, right?
10: Elsewhere, the Liberal Democrats have urged UEFA and the FA to break away from FIFA following a World Cup surrounded by controversy. Party leader Sir Ed Davey says FIFA has crossed red line after red line, accusing it of damaging football's integrity through governance decisions, ticket pricing and political influence. And new life-saving drugs for rare blood cancers have been approved on the NHS. It's said to benefit about 200 patients a year, mainly infants and young children. Professor Peter Johnson is NHS England's National Clinical Director for Cancer.
9: It's very important because there are new types of treatment that will make it possible to control their cancers in a way that hasn't been possible previously.
10: That's the latest from Radio News Hub. I'm Ben Monse.
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7: You're listening to What the Health here on FUBAR Radio. I am Clara Hermit. Welcome to today's show, where we focus on all things physical, mental, emotional, well-being in so many different ways as well. This show has so many guests joining us, lots of different topics of discussion, and the aim is always to leave you feeling informed, inspired and uplifted. If you don't know who I am, my name's Clara. I am a women's self-love and empowerment coach, and I am also a qualified PT, even though that's not what I do for my job anymore. I myself am still a regular at the gym. Most interesting fact about me is that recently I have been able to do a pull-up, which is something that I've been trying to do for years and years. So I'm not going to stop banging on about it. You might tune into a show in a year's time and I will still be leading with that in the introduction. Only I hope by then that we've gone from one pull-up to, you know, kind of like a set of eight pull-ups. That's where we're trying to get to, okay? But hopefully you are on your fitness journey as well, and this show is giving you some motivation, inspiration, and possibly some ideas as well when it comes to, you know, how to get started and how to stay on track. So on today's show, I'm about to welcome my first guest. Her name is Scarlett Clark, and she's a dancer from Gloucestershire who has CMN, a genetic condition consisting of dark brown hairy birthmarks covering up to 80% of the body. She's just run the London Landmarks Half Marathon and is continually raising awareness for the condition. And Scarlett joins us in the studio now. How are you?
16: I'm very well, thank you. How are you?
7: I'm good. Thank you so much for being here. Now, obviously, I've just spoken a little bit about CMN there in the introduction, but can you tell people a little bit more about the condition and what exactly it is?
16: Yeah, so CMN stands for congenital melanocytic nevi syndrome. And like you said in your intro, it basically just means we have large brown birthmarks that can cover up to 80% of our bodies. We have usually like our main birthmark, and then we have these things called satellites, which are kind of like freckles, moles, which cover the majority. And we do have the main one as well.
7: Okay. So how old were you when you were diagnosed, and were you aware that you had CMN?
16: So this condition is present at birth.
7: Okay.
16: But I wasn't diagnosed until I was about 6 months old. They had absolutely no idea what it was when I was born. And it wasn't until, like I said, I was 6 months old and I went to Great Ormond Street Hospital in London, where they finally gave me an answer and a name of my condition. But unfortunately, people still don't get diagnosed because it is so rare. There are women who are like 45 that I know personally who didn't know what the condition was until much later on in their lives.
7: So what would they assume that it was? Just that they had, you know, just a lot of, like, kind of freckles?
16: Yeah,
7: and
16: freckles, birthmarks, but they never actually got a full diagnosis.
7: So interesting, isn't it? How many children every year are born with CMN?
16: Oh gosh, you're really testing me now.
7: Is it, because you said it's quite a rare condition. You don't have to give us an exact number, Scarlett. I'm sorry, I put you on the spot. I'm picking your brain. You're like, hold on. What do I do? No, what do I do here?
16: Yeah, it is a very rare condition, and we have the base in Great Ormond Street Hospital. So it is like a worldwide, a lot of people fly over just to get seen by the specialist dermatology team. But yeah, I'm
17: it's around 50, I've been told in my ears.
16: Oh, so there perfect.
17: You go. But when you think of that, you know, in a country where we have 70 odd million people, yeah. it's, you know, it's a tiny portion of people, yeah. isn't it? So I suppose you can see how it might be overlooked, and some, I guess, doctors might not even be aware of the condition. Is that a problem as well?
16: Yeah, and because like CMN is a scale, like it doesn't look the same on everybody, that I feel like some people might just, if you've got a lot of freckles and you are like, I've got a lot of birthmarks, that is still classed as CMN, even if you don't have like a main mole. Like mine covers from like the middle of my back all the way down to my thighs, like wrapping around my stomach. Yeah. So it is like quite a big portion. So some people just have like the main one. Some people don't have a main one at all and are just satellites. So because it is such a scale and there's such a range of, like it looks different on everybody, I feel like that's sometimes why like diagnoses get missed, mm-hmm, and like mm-hmm. doctors just look over it because it does not look the same on everyone.
17: And can you talk to us a little bit then about your personal experience and how it's impacted you?
16: I'm very lucky. I've had the support of Caring Matters Now, which is the charity that supports people with this condition, since very young. So as soon as I was aware of looking a bit different and having this visible difference, I had the support from the charity. So I've had a very positive like reflection of it throughout my entire life. But I know there's been a lot of differences, and I feel like because I'm quite headstrong about it, so I know a lot of issues come from schools, mm-hmm. and things like that. But I used to go in on my first day of school with my mum and like my brother, and I remember it vividly. I've got leaflets of Caring Matters Now and like what the condition is, and I stood at the front of my class and I said, this is what it is. If anyone's got any questions, please let me know. And I remember it was an hour of, I was really intimidated. It was awful. Mm. Standing up so young, I was about 6 or 7 at my first like primary school, and I spoke about it, and I was like, but then I got a year of no one made any comments because everyone knew the answer. And I think sometimes like people take, obviously people still look, people still stare, but I don't try to take offense to that because it is human instinct. Mm-hmm. Like if someone is looking a little bit different, you're just intrigued. And that's the kind of mindset I like to put around it, because I'm going to have this for the rest of my life. So I like to think of it as like a positive thing. If people are looking, it means they're interested. It means they see something that's beautiful, that's different. Mm-hmm. So I have never really had any negative kind of complications with it at all. But I do feel like that is because I've had the answers of knowing what it is. I was able to go into school and say, this is what it is. This is all the information you need to know. I was able to tell all my teachers. And so no one had any questions. So no one made any comments or anything like that. But I feel like for the people who aren't diagnosed, who don't get the support through Caring Matters Now, that whole childhood and schooling, it could look very different.
17: Yeah.
16: Because education's a massive part of that. And if you don't know, then how are you able to, when people ask questions, you're then going to be flustered because you don't have an answer to give.
17: Sounds like you were very informed from a very young
16: yes.
17: age. Do you have to take any kind of precautions, you know, extra than someone who doesn't have the condition? Is there, you know, any kind of, I don't know, would there be treatment for it? Or I suppose you're not, it's not something you're trying to cure, but if you're out in the sun, do you have to do things differently?
16: Yeah. So we do have to be really safe in the sun. Growing up, I used to get prescribed sun cream, right. and I'd be in like a rash vest. But obviously now I'm older, I like to still show off my skin. But if I'm ever in the sun for a long period of time or the UV is particularly high, like I always wear sun cream, always be in a rash vest, stay in the shade. But like on a medical side, so the CMN grows in proportion with your body.
17: Right.
16: So it covers the same like percentage growing mm-hmm. up. So there are some complications. Luckily, I haven't had any of those, but I did have like MRI, CT scans, because it can grow on the brain and the spine.
17: Right.
16: So luckily now I'm pretty much fully grown. So the likelihood of those growing now is quite little. But I still have to go to dermatology twice a year to just check up on everything, because obviously melanoma cancer is a little bit of a risk. But there are complications when you are growing up. So some, it can be fatal in some cases. I'm very fortunate it wasn't for me, but it can be fatal.
17: So it is really important, I guess, that children do get a diagnosis yeah. and do understand, because like you say, it sounds like there are more complications in childhood and it's more, you know, it's much more dangerous for children. But like once you reach adulthood, then obviously because your body stopped growing.
16: Yeah, exactly.
17: So has it. And then that makes it a little bit safer. When did you start raising awareness for the condition? Obviously at school, we know that you were, like you said, you went straight into primary school and just, I guess, laid your cards on the table and, yeah, and said to everyone,
16: this is me.
17: This is me. But when did it become a kind of wider thing for you?
16: So I've done like little bits because I've known Jodie, who's the CEO of Caring Matters now. I've known her pretty much all my life. So I've done little bits here and there. But I think recently, since we did the Bear Your Birthmark campaign, where six women obviously ran the London Landmarks half marathon, all in little pink crop tops and pink shorts. And we said, bear our birthmarks. We all had the condition in different ranges. Since then, I feel like I've tried to do as much as I can to raise awareness and education around CMN. But I would say the last 2 months, it really has blown up because people are interested in it. But I've done little bits here and there. I did something on Channel 4 when I was in school as well. And we did a book, which is called How Do You See Me Now? And it's portraits of people from across the world in different a range of ages. And all of them have CMN. And that got published. And that was really cool. And the media around that was really cool. But yeah, just little bits here and there.
17: Good. And it sounds like also, you know, kind of being in community with other people who also have CMN, that must be really helpful as well. Because as much as people would try and understand and want to be there for you and support you, to have other people that have been on a similar journey or through similar things, that's a shared experience, isn't it? So that must feel really reassuring as well.
16: Yeah, exactly. And having those people to ask questions to, because no one knows exactly how you feel until you live it. But also now, like, I'm 20, I've been through school, I've done university. Now I do everything I can to give back to Caring Matters now because they are part of the reason I am the woman I am today. So I like to go to, we have like regional meetings and I like to just speak and ask any parents if they have any questions because I know if my mum saw a 20-year-old girl stand up there and be like, I promise you, you will get through it and ask any questions she ever wanted to ask. I just know that would have given her a lot of peace of mind at the time. So to be able to do that to any new parents is honestly so worth it. And having people just ask questions that I didn't even think of at that age and being able to like see people's confidence grow since knowing what they've got, knowing how to cope with the condition is really special.
17: Yeah, I can imagine. And it must feel really nice for you to be able to do that. And you talk so positively about Caring Matters and it sounds like they are doing a fabulous job. And I'm guessing you're going to continue to work with them and continue to support them. What do they actually offer and how have they supported you over the years?
16: So for me, I feel like growing up, obviously, my education around what it actually is has grown, kind of the sciencey medical side of that. Obviously, little old six-year-old me had no idea. So they do this like resource pack for different ages of school. And it's kind of like a frequently asked questions, but it's like they give you the answers. So when people would ask questions and I'd have no idea what it actually was, I could like memorize a response. So then because I knew exactly what to say when people were like, oh, what is it? I was excited for people to ask questions because I'd be like,
17: I want to use my knowledge.
16: I want to know. I want to tell you everything I know. So then that kind of gave me like a positive kind of mindset towards people asking questions and like having that education around it is a big thing. So for me growing up, that was a massive thing, having the like simplified version of what it actually is, but also having the support. They've been there for everything I've needed growing up, medically and emotionally. They have been amazing. And honestly, if anyone has got any sort of birthmark and they want to reach out, just to get answers, that's kind of it, really. But yeah, I will definitely do everything to continue to support Caring Matters now.
17: And can we talk about your experience of doing the Landmarks half? Because a half marathon is a big undertaking. Had you run before?
16: I'd run a little bit. So I'm a dancer. I've just graduated from musical theatre school.
17: Congratulations.
16: Thank you very much. So kind of didn't train as much as I should have. I feel like it was a bit of my ego. I was like, I'm fit, I'm healthy, I can do
17: a half marathon, that's
16: shows.
17: Easy.
16: Yeah.
17: Light work.
16: Yeah, so I definitely think I should have trained more. But I mean, we like to say with the ladies who ran the half marathon that the slower we run, the more people that see our birthmarks. So it kind of gave me a bit of peace of mind. That, but I did complete it and I was very happy with my time. So it was good. It was tough. It was a nice challenge. But I do feel like I could have trained a little bit more.
17: Yeah. But you know what? Sometimes I think until you do something like that, you don't know where to start or actually how hard it is. You can't really comprehend, can you, running that far, I think, until you've actually done it.
16: I was like, I can run 5K. I'll be fine.
17: So it's only that like times a lot.
16: Times.
17: Yeah.
16: But yeah, no, we got it done. And like having that reason why, kind of, if you're ever in that, because you're going to hit a kind of a wall, having that reason why I'm doing this kind of just gives you that mental mindset strength to keep going.
17: Of course. And let's talk about then your career as a dancer, because as you mentioned, you've just graduated from musical theatre school, right?
16: Yes.
17: And so now you're going to be entering the industry. But again, dance, you're there, you're performing, it's all about your kind of body and movement. Is dance something that you've always done and always loved?
16: Yeah, I got put into ballet lessons as a child, as I think most girls do, mm-hmm. and I just never stopped. I constantly wanted to add more styles, different genres, and I just, yeah. I went to dance school at 16. I moved out from home and went to dance school, and then I moved to London. I go to the Erdang Academy, and I've just graduated there. But I feel like for me, there's like two ways to look at it. I know the industry's tough. I'm aware of that. And I could get a job because... I could not get a job because I'm an inch too tall or an inch too short. So I am still really new to the industry, but the industry is changing as a whole. And I feel like they want someone that looks a bit unique and someone that's a bit different. And then if I do ever get rejected or get cut from auditions, I kind of think of it, there's so many reasons they could cut me. I'm blonde, not brunette. And I'd like to think it isn't for my CMN. But also like being on a stage, you can kind of be whoever you want. Mm-hmm. And I love that about it, that if I am having a bad day or like anything like that, you can step on that stage and be absolutely whoever you want. And having that mindset shift has helped me become more positive about my skin in general. And having eyes on you being on stage has also helped with like people making comments and people staring and asking questions as well. It's given me that confidence to be like, this is me. Ask away.
17: Yeah, it seems like you're in, you know, such a confident young woman as well, and it seems like you have been for a long time. And I guess that real having that information and being informed has been a really big part of that for you, which is great to hear. And you know, I think it's the same with any creative industry, isn't it? You have to be good at dealing with rejections. I was speaking to an author yesterday who's had an incredible career, you know, like very, very successful. And he was saying to me that with his first book, he sent it to, you know, kind of 50 publishers and got told no by all of them, by every single one. And how do you build that resilience? Because I think for all of us in creative industries, it has to be there because, you know, it's that. And for him, the 50 times he got told no, the 51st, he had his book, you know, commissioned, and it went on to be an international, not just a national, an international bestseller around the world, and put him on the map for the rest of his career. If he'd stopped at 49 or if he'd stopped at 30, he would never have known. So where does that kind of resilience come from to just get up and keep going?
16: I've got like two like sayings that I keep in the back of my mind. And the first one is rejection is redirection. Mm-hmm. So there's always whatever's right for you will not pass you by. But the other one is like, if I knew that my yes was 100 no's away, I would be so excited to get a no. I'd be like 99, 98, I'd be counting them down. So I kind of think of it like that instead of like, oh, I got rejected. It's like, if I knew that my yes was number 79, like you said, I would be so excited to keep getting closer to that number. And like the author, like if he'd have stopped at 49, his career would have been completely different. So I kind of think of it like that, and I just never know when my yes will be, but I know every no means I'm closer to a yes.
17: I love that. That's a really, really good outlook to have. And that's something that, you know, the kind of the rejection is redirection, definitely something that I apply to my own life. But the other one that you just said there, kind of looking at it as like, woohoo, because I'm a step closer.
16: Yeah, I got cut.
17: Yeah, it's like a way of reframing it,
16: exactly.
17: Isn't it? That feels positive, that feels supportive, and also that feels really good. How do you find that movement as a dancer helps support your mental health? Because something that we're big about on this show, or something that I talk about a lot, is this kind of idea that, you know, yes, it's good for our physical bodies, but essentially we're doing it because it makes us feel good, aren't we?
16: Yeah, and especially, like, I mean, growing up, going through puberty, all of that, you're going to have good and bad days. That's just life, unfortunately. So kind of leaving my problems at the door was a massive thing for me. Like, if I was having a bad day, I wouldn't kick myself up about it. I'd just leave it at the door and I'd go into class and completely forget about it for 45 minutes or an hour or however long my class was. And then by the end of it, I would have forgotten that. And so the tiny little, like, minor issues that were happening in my life, just 40 minutes or an hour or however long my class was, kind of that just release of emotions and putting whatever emotion I was feeling into my dance helped massively, because I just forget about it. And I feel like that was my way of processing everything that happened in life. And still to this day now, like, you're continuously going to have good and bad days. So being able to just be like, okay, leave my emotion at the door. I'm going to go in, release everything. It's kind of therapy in a way. So yeah, I feel like everyone does kind of do different things in class, but especially if I'm having a bad day, that's exactly the mindset I'll go into it.
17: That's where you need to be. Look, Scarlett, yeah, it's been so lovely to talk to you. For people who are listening, who want to go, and I'm sure you have social media and yes, you're there showing off your moves. Yeah,
16: yes,
17: you are? So yeah, of course. Where do they need to go?
16: If you, Scarlett Elizabeth Clark on Instagram, or Caring Matters Now is the charity that supports people with congenital meningitis Nevi syndrome.
17: That is it's a mouthful, isn't it? Have you been saying that since you were a kid?
16: Yeah, and dyslexic, having to learn to spell that was very difficult, but we got there in the end. Still get a few of the
17: letters mixed up,
16: but it's my autocorrect knows what I'm trying to say. But yeah, CMN or congenital melanocytic Nevi syndrome. It is a bit of a mouthful.
17: I'm not even going to try and attempt to say it.
16: Yeah.
17: I don't want to
16: do an injustice. That.
17: Exactly. Years of practice. Look, it's been so lovely to talk to you. Thank you for being with us. And I'm really excited to see what happens now you're graduated,
16: yes,
17: and what your next steps are. Thank you.
16: Thank you so much.
17: No worries. An absolute pleasure. That's the wonderful Scarlett Clark joining us to talk all about CMN. You're listening to Clara Herm. It's time for us to take a little break.
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25: Yeah.
3: VAR. You serious? With Cecil G. Thomas.
0: What is the point of an umbrella?
1: That come out of nowhere.
0: Bro, they make me feel ill, bro.
1: No, you can't do
0: no,
1: that.
0: No, no, no. They make,
1: you can't
0: no,
1: do
0: they
1: that.
0: Make me feel absolutely ill. And it's been obviously ridiculous recently because there's been so much rain. Mm-hmm. I can tell you why I hate umbrellas. They're too big for the pavement, and they're too big for one person, and they're way too small for two people. At least half of me, at least my left side or my right side, is getting drenched in rain.
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17: Welcome back to What the Health here on FUBAR Radio. You are listening to Clara Hermit, and it's time for us to get into your questions right now on the show. If you have a question for me, it could be about physical fitness, mental fitness, emotional well-being, then you can go over to Instagram at What the Health Show and drop me a DM. And of course, we will do our very best to answer those questions here on the show to the best of my knowledge and ability. And we're going to get into some of those questions now. Someone says, I use exercise to punish myself when I eat badly. I know it's not healthy, but is it normal? I think when it comes to this, forget normal. Let's put that aside because none of us are normal. What is normal? I don't think that exists. I think it's a construct, and we are all so different. However, what I would say is using exercise to punish yourself when you eat badly is not healthy. It's not healthy at all for you, for your body. And I would say, you know, that exercise should be something that we do from a place of love and care for ourselves, not a place from punishment. And also, I think we have to be really careful to have a good relationship with food. So what does eat badly mean? And I think I can probably tell you what I think you mean by that. And that's because we do live in a society that labels foods as good and bad, and this one is this and this one is that. But I actually think, you know, by doing that, we are making ourselves experience guilt and shame when in reality, no food is bad in and of itself. We just have to make sure that we are kind of having a varied diet and that we're doing things in moderation, and then it's absolutely fine. So if you are in this cycle where you are punishing yourself with exercise when you feel that what you've eaten is quote unquote bad, I would really strongly suggest that you go and speak to a professional, maybe your doctor, maybe that's a therapist, just to have a conversation about your mindsets around food and exercise, because ultimately life is hard enough. We want to be in a place where we feel good about ourselves, where we can be kind and compassionate to ourselves, where we can look after and care for ourselves. And then life feels so much better, and it's so much easier to deal with the other things that come our way. And there is no shame whatsoever in, you know, needing help and support to be able to create a good relationship with ourselves. So that would be my recommendation to you, and sending you lots of love as well, because you deserve to be loved and cared for, and you shouldn't be punishing your body, and you shouldn't be punishing yourself, because none of us deserve that. So hopefully you will take some of that advice on board. Someone has said, what do you think is the easiest thing to start on in the gym? Do you mean when it comes to starting an entire fitness regime or the first exercise of the day? I would say that when it comes to the gym, you have to find out what you like. You know, there are so many different ways to use and utilize the gym. It might be doing cardio exercises. It might be doing weightlifting. It might be doing some classes. So I think you have to, if you're just starting out, go to the gym and figure out what you like. And this, I don't do this willy-nilly. Have some kind of process, have some kind of plan. When you go to the gym, there are trained professionals there, whether they are gym instructors, whether they are personal trainers, and those people are more than happy for you to pick their brains, to ask questions. And when you join a gym, no matter what the gym is, you will be offered a gym induction. Take it. That's your chance and your opportunity to learn how to use different machines, to ask a fitness professional about how to kind of put together a workout, how to, you know, kind of track that workout as well, so you can track your progress. and you can ask them about potential classes. I really think it is a little bit about curiosity and exploration. I don't think there's necessarily a difficult or a hard thing to start. I think the hardest thing is getting yourself there in the first place and then finding some kind of consistency as well. So I hope you do that and just get started and you'll navigate your way through it and you will find what you like and what you enjoy. Someone has said, what is the best way to get rid of stomach flab? Dun, dun, dun. This is something that comes up on this show all the time because luckily I get to speak to so many different fitness coaches, personal trainers and fitness professionals. And the one thing that they will tell us and that I know very, very well is you cannot target just certain areas of the body. You have to do a full body approach. It's really almost impossible to say, I just want to lose fat from this area. I just want to tone or get some muscle definition in this area. We have to go with a full body approach. That's the way it works. So when it comes to kind of working on our stomach area, I would definitely say that you need to have a workout that you're happy with. You need to have a workout that you are progressing within, by which I mean if you're doing weightlifting, that you are gradually increasing the weights as you go so that you are making progress. You can do some cardio in there. Some fat burning cardio can be really good, but that's for overall body. It's not going to be for a certain area. And that looks like quite low intensity cardio. So it could be walking a gradient on the treadmill. You could do the Stairmaster, but we're looking at doing it for at least 20 minutes at a kind of, you know, a slowish level. So our heart rate's not going super high. We're not working on our cardiovascular fitness. We're working on fat burning. So you can add some cardio into your workout. You can do it at the end of your workout, or you can do it on a different day. So I would say look at it from a full body approach and make sure that you are doing something that is consistent, something that is healthy, and, you know, something you can do, things that might give you kind of faster results, but will they last? Probably not. So look at creating healthy habits that allow you to make it a lifestyle. The next person says, is running a good way of getting in shape? I think, again, it completely depends what your definition of getting in shape is. Running is great for your heart health, for your lungs, for your cardiovascular health as a whole. And, you know, I think that it can be a wonderful thing. Some people love running. It's the only thing they want to do. They're very passionate about it. And I think that is absolutely great. For some people, running is a tiny portion of their workout. Like for myself, I might do one run a week. But the rest of the time, I'm lifting weights. So it just depends what you like, what you enjoy, and essentially what it is that you are trying to achieve when you're talking about getting in shape. And I think the best thing, again, to do is to speak to a fitness professional about your goals, about what you want to achieve, and they can advise you on the best way to do that. But running can be really, really good for you. If it's something that you think you'll enjoy, absolutely go for it. The next question says, for someone really struggling to get into weekly exercise routine, what is one exercise you would recommend? I would recommend an exercise that you enjoy, because what I enjoy is not necessarily going to be what you enjoy. And I think that's something that we have to really understand. Social media makes us think that maybe there's this kind of one way to do things, and this is the thing that we should all be doing, and this is the thing that we should all enjoy, when actually we are all multifaceted humans. We are all very different. And so it's super important that we take that into account when we are considering what exercise looks like for us. I would say the most important thing to do is movement of any description. It could be walking, it could be dance, it could be running, it could be weightlifting, it could be calisthenics. It could be absolutely anything that you enjoy, but finding that is going to be the key to creating consistency. And also the other thing you can do if you're struggling with consistency is either buddy up with someone else for accountability, or get yourself a coach or personal trainer who can support you, especially at the start of your fitness journey, to be able to create that consistency, to be able to create that confidence with exercise, and then you are much more likely to continue. Someone has said, what do you think is the easiest but most efficient way of getting a bum, a big bum. I don't know. But when you find out, let me know. Probably a BBL is the quickest way to do it. Is that the best way to do it? I would, you know, that's entirely up to you. But I think, look, when it comes to building a bum, I have been having this discussion with people recently in terms of building muscle, building our glutes, because essentially that's what it is. We're talking about building a muscle group. For me personally, notoriously hard. And I've seen a lot of people who have incredible glutes, and they will talk about their story over the course of perhaps 2 or 3 years to attain their results. And I think the thing that we don't like to admit, and this is myself included, when it comes to building muscle anywhere on our body, that what it comes down to is making sure that we are monitoring our diet so we're getting enough protein and we're not having way too many calories. And then it comes down to sticking to a program with progressive muscle overload where we are gradually increasing the weights and lifting heavier. That's the way to do it. For different people with different anatomies, it's going to take different amount of times. I do not think that there is an easy way to do it. I do not think there is necessarily a fast way to do it. I think that it takes consistency, dedication, and just, you know, trusting the process. If I think about how many hip thrusts I have done in the last 6 months, whew, and again, I am doing a similar or the same workouts that have been programmed for me for the last 6 months. The only thing that is changing is the weight that I am lifting. And I am seeing results because that's the way it works. We don't need to be constantly changing our routines and throwing in this exercise because we saw it on Instagram and throwing that exercise in, because then we can't progressively track what we're managing to lift. So, you know, I think it is one of those things where it can be a little bit monotonous, but that is the best way to do it. So, yeah, you've got to find that program, stick to it, and make sure that you get the diet right as well. What is the lowest effort training program you would recommend on a weekly basis? AKA, how many times should the average person exercise per week? I'm slapping my paper on the table. 3 times a week is what is recommended to be able to see, experience, and feel results. And I think that, you know, that is something that we probably can fit into our lives if we are, you know, really, really dedicated to it, if it's something that we really want. I think also we have to look at how active our lives are generally day to day. But that kind of idea of 3 workouts a week that are those focused workouts, doing something specific where our heart rate is increased, where we're, you know, using our muscles, then we are going to start to see some kind of results or feel some kind of results as well, which I think is really, really important to say. It's not just about the aesthetics. It's also about how we feel as well. That is very, very important. And steps, getting your steps in, guys, is a real, real thing. It's not just about, in terms of kind of, again, looks or calorie burning or any of that stuff. It is good for us to walk and move. It's good for our whole entire bodies. It's good for our mental health, our physical health. And I always bang on about this because I do not think that the power of walking should ever be underestimated, because it is, it's a really powerful thing. And if you are not doing enough of it, then you should be. And the weather is getting nicer outside. I say that as right now it's raining and grey, but we are moving into the summer months here in the UK. So it's the perfect time to, you know, get outside, get those steps in, spend a bit of time in nature. And yeah, that's my advice on that one. Someone says, as a PT, what would you recommend to anyone when it comes to staying on track with your fitness? Which is a really good question, isn't it? I think, look, when it comes to the idea of fitness, motivation is a word that is thrown around a lot. I don't feel motivated. And that's because very often it comes down to self-discipline. But if you do not have a reason to be self-disciplined, if you do not have a goal, if there is not something that you are working towards, if you have negative self-talk and every time you're in the gym, you are in your mind telling yourself how useless you are or how bad you look, or, you know, other people are looking at me, other people are thinking this, whatever, this person thinks this, I look stupid. It's going to be much harder for you to create consistency and for you to be able to create change as well. So I do think as a PT, when it comes to the idea of being able to create positive, healthy habits, the best way to do it is to find out what your why is and to make that something that is a motive, that is strong, that is powerful. It might be that you've got a fitness event coming up. It might be that you want to stay fit and healthy because you've got children, or just for yourself, you want to feel better. You want to, you know, have a higher mood. You want to feel good. So I think really connecting to that, and not just connecting to it and in your mind acknowledging it, writing it down as a bit of a mission statement can be really, really helpful. And the other thing is get some help and support, you know? We need community, we need support. Find out what that looks like for you. And that can be really, really beneficial when it comes to helping you create healthy, consistent exercise regimes. Hopefully I've done a good job of answering all of your questions. Don't forget, if you have a question, you can message us via Instagram at What The Health Show.
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3: 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So let's not forget about the people we share our journeys with, and keep priority spaces clear for others. 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
4: I had a really sweet message going, do you think I could come and look at your boobs? I'm not a pervert. I just think they would be really nice. And if you could just show me and then I'll go away again. And then he said, I'm just sorry if this is offensive to you. I'm just a bit of a boob guy.
1: VAR, you serious? 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
5: This is one sport where it's unforgiving. You know, we're trying to create young players to go and play in front of 62,500 people at the Olympic Stadium, where every person at the stadium's got their opinion. All their opinions are different and they all think their opinion matters and they don't mind voicing it. Yeah. So we're trying to create somebody for that. You know, you have to be robust, you have to be mentally strong.
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6: Welcome back to What the Health here on FUBAR Radio. I'm joined now by my next guest, former Team GB Olympic runner and UK 400 metre record holder Ewan Thomas. He's here to talk about how the UK's running boom is transforming Britain's mental and physical health. Hello, how are you?
7: Yeah, I'm good, thank you. You?
6: I'm not too bad, thank you. Have you been on a run already today?
7: I haven't. No, I was up very early, but I will be doing it when I get home because I've got to tell you, my watch is telling me my training readiness is at 100. So I've got no excuse. Global running day. I'm fit, I'm healthy, I'm ready, I'm refreshed, I'm going to run tonight.
6: You're ready to go. And you already mentioned it's Global Running Day today, and data shows that nearly two-thirds of Brits, so 63%, now identify as runners, which is a staggering statistic. Why do you think the UK is suddenly so crazy about running?
7: Well, I've always been crazy about it because it was my previous life, but I just think it gives you that feel-good factor. It's not just the physical benefits, but it's the mental health benefits of running as well. And I think people are realising that, the fact that three-quarters of runners actually surveyed say they do use running as a tool to manage their emotional well-being. So I think people are seeing that. And also, it's non-judgmental. The running world doesn't really care what your level of fitness is. It doesn't matter if you can run for 10 minutes or for 10 hours. Everybody is welcome. And I just think it's got that real community feel about it. And I'm not surprised it's going through a boom at the moment.
6: Do you think that the kind of growth of run clubs and things like that has really helped social media as well? Because there's lots of people who don't necessarily look like quote-unquote runners who we see, and I think that representation then allows all of us, no matter our kind of body type, our age, to feel like actually running is not just for certain people who look a certain way or wear a certain type of sport clothes. It's for all of us.
7: Yeah, it normalises it, and running isn't just for the elite, it really isn't. So whatever your ability, just get out there and run. And I can only talk from my own personal experience, but I know if I'm having a bit of a wobble or a bit of a bad day, I know if I go for a run, I'll definitely come home feeling happier. So I use running not only as a tool to keep fit, if you like, but I keep it as a way to keep sharp as well and keep my mind focused.
6: And I think that's something, you know, we talk about the kind of link between mental and physical fitness on this show all the time. And, you know, it is that kind of thing where on the days where you probably feel the least like you want to go and do a run, it's probably the time when you kind of need it the most, isn't it?

0: Because it can really help with anxiety, with low mood. We know that it releases endorphins. How do you get yourself out the door on days where, you know, maybe you don't feel so good? I mean, obviously, this has been your job for a long time. So I imagine that you're well versed in kind of that self-discipline.
1: Yeah, but listen, there's days just like everybody else where I might look at the weather and think, oh, I'm not really fancying it today, or I'm feeling a bit low, I'm not going to train. But then I just have to remind myself, actually, these are the perfect days to go out for a run, because the days when it's easy, but the ones when it's not so easy, they're the days that count. And I think, you know, I'm not alone in saying that. I mean, the survey kind of like proves that. It says, mm-hmm. you know, of people surveyed, 49% realise they run because it's their health, that's where they run. 41% say it's for the mental health, but also 30% say it increases their energy. So the days when I'm perhaps not feeling it, if you like, physically and mentally I'm a bit low, they're the days where I've got to go out. And, you know, it's been proven that if you do run, you get a better sleep score and lower stress score than non-runners. So the stats are there. We know running is good for you, but the hardest thing, as you say, is some days actually doing it, actually opening the front door and stepping out and going for the run. They're the tough days, but you know you're going to come back with a smile on your face.
0: And I don't know about you, but I have never been for a run and come back feeling worse than I left feeling. And I do think there's something for me when I go for a run, especially if the weather's nicer, not so much when it's not, but that almost feels quite childlike, because there's an element of kind of freedom to it. You know, I'm outside and I put my music on, and you know, I live along the River Thames, so I can go for a run along the Thames pathway, and there's something about it that I just want to run like Phoebe from Friends. That's yeah. You know, I'm not saying I do, but I want to.
1: I'm smiling just hearing the passion in your voice when you say that, because it is like being a child again. Because, you know, I used to love as a kid just running. I then found out actually I'm quite quick at it, and then it became like a playground war against my mates who was the fastest, and then it turned into a career, which I never dreamt it would. But even now, there's something magical about just going for a run, and a lot of times I won't even plan my route. I'll just say, I'm feeling quite good today. I'm just going to run and see what happens. And, you know, I might bump into other people on the run and say, morning, and they'll smile at me and we'll smile back. And there's something really just, like you said, childlike and innocent and lovely about going for a run. And as long as my legs allow me to do it, I'll always be running.
0: You'll keep going. And that's the thing. There are people of all ages who run. I go to a park run sometimes. And again, some people are there with their kids who are much faster than me and they're much younger than me. But you've got the whole kind of age range there, from children all the way to kind of people in their 80s. And I think that's one of the good things about running is it's so accessible, isn't it? You need a pair of good trainers and that's about it.
1: That is it. And also, you know, it's that community. Like you say, you go to a run and you'll see all different people of shapes and sizes and abilities, and everybody's welcomed. And with the Garmin survey, over 64% said running has helped them reduce feelings of loneliness. Over half, 54%, say they love and have found a community they feel part of. And really importantly, 54% say they've actually made some new friends through running. And I certainly have. I've met some great people. So I think if you're new to running and you feel it's not for you, just give it a go. You might meet some really like-minded, brilliant people through doing so. And if you do feel a bit lonely, maybe it's a place to go to sort of meet others. So yeah, running's great.
0: It is great. And you've already mentioned your watch. Do you think that helps? Because I know, I mean, I haven't got my fitness watch on today, but I do have one. And it, for me, it does help, because there's something about, you know, kind of seeing the numbers go up and ticking it. There's like a real sense of pride when I've managed to kind of, you know, tick those things off. So for you, does that help? And do you think that, you know, is something that people who are kind of getting into running, that can be particularly helpful? There's lots of apps and stuff as well, isn't there?
1: Yeah, I love my watch. Literally, I look at my Garmin first thing in the morning, see what my sleep score was, see what my body battery is saying, and then I'll go for a run. And some days I won't look at it that much. I'll say, oh, I'm just feeling good. It feels about the right pace. Other days I might think, oh, this feels a bit fast. And I look down at my wrist and it's like having my virtual coach with me. And I look down and I think, oh, crikey, it's way too fast. I'm going 6 minute miling. So 43% of runners say they wouldn't run if they couldn't track it. I'm one of those runners where it's really nice to get home, look back at it and think, do you know what? I managed to do 10K today. And that 4K, for example, was the fastest one. And I kept going, you know, so it's nice to be able to look back and see how your run went. And yeah, I absolutely love having that tech.
0: Yeah, I think it can be a really helpful tool. What would you say to people who are just beginning running? I have my good friend who I love dearly. We live together, and last year she wanted to do Couch to 5K, and I said, it's fine, I'll be the person to help you navigate this. And I'm not sure if this is recommended, Ewan, but what I did is I lied to her a lot during that time. So I was the one with the watch, so I was keeping time. And obviously when you do it, you run, you walk, you run, you walk. But what I noticed during that process, which I guess I know from my own, is that she was physically capable of running for so much further and longer than she believed that she was. And the way we found that out was by me tricking her in and telling her that, no, we haven't reached 2 minutes yet, keep going, keep going. And I do think sometimes that's the case, isn't it, with us, that our mind will tell us that we can't do things or it's not for us, but actually our bodies are there really ready and willing to go, aren't they?
1: Yeah, I think, listen, it's important that you set realistic goals, and I'm not saying your method of coaching is the right one by pushing your mate into doing further or faster than they thought. But the beauty of running is, as I said, we've all got to start somewhere. Just start somewhere, enjoy it, and the more you do, the better you will feel. And all of a sudden, that 5K run will turn into a 5 mile run, then a 10 mile run. And as long as you set realistic goals and you get there gradually, I think the stats speak for themselves. Running is brilliant, and it's only good for you.
0: It is really good for you. And just one more question, because obviously you were a professional runner, amazing career achievements. Do you still have that kind of competitive streak, maybe with your watch or if you're running with other people, or can you just do kind of, you know, a leisurely run and not try and beat things? Because I would like to say that I can, but there is always that kind of element of competition, and I'm not even a, you know, I've never been an athlete.
1: Yeah, I'm still competitive. I can't lie. You know, I like to try and win, but I'm also a realist. I'm never going to be good at long distance. I'm 52. I'm nowhere near as fit as I once was. But, you know, as long as I can push myself, I always will. And, you know, I enjoy it. As I said, some days I'll go out and I won't really worry too much about it. It'll just be a nice leisurely social run. Other days I think, right, I'm only doing 5K. I'm going to give it some welly today, see if I can run faster than last time. So, you know, we're all in our own little race in this world. And as long as we stay in our own lanes and we're kind to each other, then long may it continue.
0: In that survey, just out of interest, was there any particular group of people who aren't running? You know, was there anything that came out about that? Because I think there is sometimes a little bit of like misconception that actually if you're over a certain age, you can't really get into running now because I'm too old. How do we overcome that with people to let them know that actually, no, your age is not a barrier. Your mindset is the barrier here.
1: It's not a barrier. 63% of Brits now identify as runners. 20% yeah. Only started within the last 12 months. So I think it doesn't matter what age you are. You know, it's great to see youngsters running. It's great to see the elderly running as well. And I think personally, as long as my body will allow it, I will always run, especially as I get older, because I feel the more you can do, then the better you're going to feel about yourself. Obviously, you're going to be physically fitter and hopefully here for longer. So, yeah, whatever age you are, anyone who's listening, Global Running Day, today's the day. Come on, get your shoes on, go for a little trot.
0: Get your shoes on, go for a little trot. And I'm sure you've given that advice to lots of different people throughout your career as well. What is your last little tidbit you can leave us with to make sure that we have a good, you know, a good run, we come back feeling good, and, you know, that we have a positive experience, especially if we're right at the beginning?
1: I can honestly say, just be kind to yourselves, get out there. The biggest hurdle sometimes is actually just getting out the door. If you go for a run today, whatever the distance, whatever the pace, I promise you'll come back feeling much better than when you set off. You said it yourself earlier, you've never come back from a run feeling worse than when you set off. So get out there, put your shoes on, and do it with a smile on your face.
0: Fantastic. Look, it's been so lovely to talk to you, and great to do it on today, which is Global Running Day. And it's lovely to know that so many Brits are getting their trainers on, getting out there and going for runs. Ewan, thank you for joining us on the show. It's been an absolute pleasure.
1: Thanks so much.
0: No worries. That's Ewan Thomas joining us here on What the Health to talk all things running. And something he said that I think is so important, watch your pace. If you go out too fast, then you feel like you need to walk. So start slow. Always my advice. Right, it's time for us to go for a quick break here on What the Health.
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9: The United States and Iran have exchanged fresh strikes as fighting over the Strait of Hormuz intensifies. The US says it targeted Iranian military infrastructure for a seventh straight night, while Iran launched missiles and drones towards several Gulf states. Oil prices remain high as shipping through the vital waterway continues to be disrupted. Donald Trump has become the latest high-profile figure to criticise England manager Thomas Tuchel following the World Cup semi-final defeat to Argentina. Matthew Dudley has more.
10: The US president questioned Tuchel's decision to use Captain Harry Kane in a deeper defensive role.
11: Harry, who's been fantastic, I think they perhaps made a mistake when they made him a defensive player. What do I know about soccer?
10: Tuchel hit back when asked about the comments, insisting Kane defended as part of the team and rejected the criticism ahead of England's third-place playoff against France.
9: A drink and drug driver has admitted causing the death of a 13-year-old boy and seriously injuring two others in a crash in Bedfordshire. 24-year-old Jamie Fountain pleaded guilty to multiple charges after his BMW collided with three teenagers near Flitwick in April. He'll be sentenced at Northampton Crown Court in September. Drivers are being warned to expect busy roads as millions head off for summer breaks this weekend. The RAC predicts more than 14 million leisure journeys, with traffic expected to peak on Saturday. The first footballer of East Asian descent to play for England is being honoured with a blue plaque at his birthplace. Frank Su died in 1991 and is seen as a pioneer in diversifying the squad.
12: It's about really trying to start conversations about the history of ethnic diversity in football, and not just seeing that as a very recent thing.
9: That's Martin Polley from De Montfort University. His comments come as all of Sue's matches were later deemed unofficial due to happening in World War II. And Christopher Nolan's new film, The Odyssey, has arrived in UK cinemas to strong reviews. The epic retelling of Homer's ancient Greek story has impressed film fans, with many praising the blockbuster's ambitious scale. From Radio News Hub, I'm Ben Monse.
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14: This is what parenting really sounds like.
15: Loud.
14: Sticky.
15: Expensive.
14: This is Not In Front of the Kids. Hello and welcome back to Not In Front of the Kids. We are here. My name is Cara Delahoy-Massey with my lovely husband, Nathan Massey. And as you know, we are the show that give you parenting in real life. We do not hold anything back. And we're here this week.
15: No holds barred. We've got so much to talk about. It's an exciting topic. Few exciting topics, to be precise. And should we just get right amongst it?
14: Should we address the elephant in the room?
15: There's a huge elephant in the room. And I'm not... No, I'm just going to say St. Crude then, but I held back. Cara come in last night. Absolutely... What should we say? You was really drunk. It was
14: anyway,
15: disgusting.
14: I'm hungover. That's what we're trying to say, okay?
15: And I was on a promise, as all men know, but the smell of her would have been like making love to a half-emptied can of Stella.
14: I didn't have Stella.
15: Well, you smelt like you did.
14: I had Mudry.
15: But yeah, I literally, as all men will know, when you're on a promise... you're really excited. I waited up for her all night. She come in, a little bit drunk, thought, oh, it's going to kick right off. Turn over, she was snoring and smelt of booze, so...
14: Right, but I'm up, I'm here.
15: You look really well, actually.
14: Thank you.
15: You look really well.
14: Thank you, I've had a Greggs, I've had a can of Coke, I've had a steak slice, I'm fine.
15: That's what, the first thing she went to at King's Cross today, she went and raided Greggs, so... Greggs. What's your Greg's order quick? Go on.
14: Steak slice, yeah. Sausage roll, yeah. Can of Red Bull, yeah. And a slice of Tottenham cake.
15: To anyone at Greg's is listening, we would like a black card. I like a sausage and bean melt and a Tottenham cake. Right, shout out to you, by the way.
14: Thank you.
15: Everyone, she done, what was it?
14: Just 8 days.
15: 8 days in Disney on her own. Woo! With no help from the big man over here.
14: The big man.
15: Yeah, the big man. Packy. I'm backing myself up there. So basically, anyone that don't know, she stayed in Disney. Worse of places to be with two children. Don't feel too sorry for her. While I jetted off to IB for best man duties, you know, first time doing it. So how was it? Be honest. I want total honesty.
14: No, because whatever I say, you're going to go, ah, well, you was in Disney.
15: No. Spill the beans.
14: Okay, so let me just say, I love Disney. I am an avid Disney goer and I know what it takes to go to Disney because it's not a relaxing holiday. It's fun, it's not relaxing.
15: 30,000 steps, just to be precise.
14: 30,000 steps in 30 plus degrees heat and humidity with two kids that are constantly winding each other up.
15: They're at that stage now.
14: Yeah.
15: Step brother stage.
14: I would say it was hard work.
15: So what day did you sort of... miss me, should we say, you know, miss the bad cop in the you know, relationship, because I'm the one that, you know, sorts them out, knocks their heads together. What sort of day was that? All jokes aside, I'm being deadly serious.
14: Probably
15: now.
14: Probably like 2 days after you went.
15: What, that soon?
14: Yeah, I just didn't ring you because you was in IB and you probably wouldn't even be able to talk even if I did ring you.
15: I actually did answer the phone.
14: No, you rang us and I was like, why are you ringing me?
15: No, you rang me to tell me Fred Delilah was ill, and then you rang me and I had no sleep and I thought, how am I going to... I put my glasses on and just... I thought I acted quite well on the phone.
14: No, you did, but what I'm saying is, you know that I'm the sort of wife that I don't ring you. If you're out,
15: no,
14: or you're away, I don't ring you, and then you're ringing me, and then it was sort of like a no conversation conversation, and I was like...
15: I was literally trying to get off the phone.
14: I was like, can you just go now? Like,
15: can we just
14: weird.
15: End this? And I was on the beach walking along. Oh, mate. But... Well, you pulled through, obviously. You're back.
14: Obviously, I had to.
15: So, but would it have been harder at another destination? Meaning, you know, you did have loads to do. You could have gone at, you know, you was in Disney. You had a great trip with Disney.
14: Yeah.
15: Was it still tough?
14: No, it was amazing. But as you know, it's a hard holiday.
15: Yeah.
14: Not hard as in not fun. It's just, it's not a relaxing holiday.
15: No, you need a holiday after it.
14: Yeah, so when am I going?
15: Well, that's to be continued. Take you to the Maldives, darling.
14: No, thank you. I'd rather go on my own. So how was Ibiza? You haven't really said a lot on this subject.
15: I'll tell you what, I've never had the horrors like I have before in my life. It was awful. Do you know what? I missed you and the kids so much when I got back. It was like Monday, Tuesday, Wednesday, Thursday, Friday,
14: yeah,
15: five days.
14: You can count.
15: And I was supposed to stay out there for like 4 days to Ibiza, but that didn't happen because I didn't get back to my emails quick enough. So I had to come home and it was just Hello, darkness, my old friend. I come
0: you,
15: to.
0: You can't be on your own.
15: No,
0: you?
15: Hate
0: See,
15: my
0: for
15: company.
0: Me, I would love it. I'd love to be at home on my own. I'd get so much done. And I absolutely love it. You hate your own company.
15: Do you know the meme with Pablo Escobar out of Narcos when he just walks around and he's in the swimming pool looking at when the police are on to him, then he sits down and he's just sitting in the, like, his dressing table, like, just sitting there. That's how I felt. Yeah. I thought I would have loved it, but I miss the chaos.
0: No, you can't be in silence and on your own.
15: And I was going to the gym. You know, I weren't training because I was just in such a bad place. But just sitting outside next to the swimming pool, I did. This is going to sound really cringe. I missed you guys so much. Hence why I was ringing you 3-4 times a day. And then I saw
0: it's too much. It's like having a clingy girlfriend.
15: And then I snapped out like I think Friday when I picked you up. It was the cutest thing ever. By the way, I need to tell you this. I picked him up from Heathrow Airport. And we're not, I literally waited for him at arrivals. And my son and daughter both ran to me. It's like a scene out of Love Actually. My son grappled hold of me and he started crying. That was cute, man.
0: No, I think he was just scared that you was going to tell him off when he got home.
15: Yeah, because he was a bit.
0: That was actually tears of like, oh no, I'm going to get told off and I'll get
15: in. Yeah, he was being a bit of a knobhead in Disney, but that's another story. But yeah, Ibiza was superb. Really, really fun. I am over the hill now.
0: Nearly 40, babe.
15: 3 days of partying, I swear to God, has knocked me for six days. Not for the faint-hearted. But I'm
0: Would
15: glad.
0: Would you say Ibiza hangover is worse than Vegas?
15: Yes. Yeah. Vegas, I was all right when I come back from Vegas. But the thing is, like I said, there was 13 of us blokes there. We don't really see a lot of each other. And it was just, everyone was just having the best fun, full of banter. It was incredible. And I'm looking back at memories now and it really, really makes me sad.
0: So happy for you.
15: Thank you.
0: Really happy for you. Well done.
15: But yeah, that was Ibiza. It was superb, but the hangovers ain't for the faint-hearted. That was
0: You're
15: pretty
0: trooper,
15: sure.
0: You're a trooper, mate.
15: Pretty sure.
0: Let's all have a moment of silence for Nathan.
15: Yeah.
0: Because he's a trooper.
15: Yeah, no, I got there in the end. It was tough.
0: Proud of you.
15: I missed you as well. I swear to God, I actually really missed you. I think that was the come down, but I did miss you. But yeah. So today's topic, massive topic for me.
0: Massive.
15: Sleeping. Now, this is huge for us because we've had 2 sleep therapists for our children.
0: Yeah, we have.
15: And for the listeners that, you know, are struggling with sleeping with children, you need to get a sleep therapist.
0: Yeah, we're not airy-fairy. We're not into all that therapy and this and that.
15: No.
0: We're not, you know.
15: No.
0: But sleep therapies changed our life, I will not lie.
15: Right, the first two
0: not
15: weeks.
0: Not now. Not now. They're terrible now.
15: Oh, yeah, they're back out there. Yeah, and they sleep together now, the kids. Let me just go back on that. The first 2 weeks of sleep therapy, I'd say he's probably... Well,
0: it's called sleep training,
15: sleep
0: isn't it?
15: Training.
0: That's it.
15: That's like SAS selection.
0: It's really, really hard work. It's very stressful, but it is. We've sent so many people to do it, like family that have struggled in it, like your brother, your sister, friends, and everyone.
15: Shout her name out. Victoria.
0: VH Sleep.
15: VH Sleep. Please check her out on Instagram. She changed our lives.
0: This is not an ad, by the way, guys.
15: No.
0: But she is the best. And even like our friends have all used her, haven't they?
15: Yeah.
0: Like, Tommy and Georgia.
15: They used her, yeah. And do you know what? I was talking to her about it. She's got like a 98%, you know, accuracy record. Is that correct?
0: Yeah. But so basically what we did was called sleep training. So it's a way of like training like a dog, I suppose.
15: Yeah.
0: You know, teaching the children how to go to sleep, because sometimes the problem ain't that they don't want to sleep, it's that they actually don't know how to put themselves to sleep. Yeah. So it's a lot about routine. So like with R1, obviously it's different for everyone. So basically we had to, so it's about like stimulating the kids mentally before going to bed, innit?
15: Mm-hmm.
0: So it's like turning the telly off like half an hour before.
15: Brain training.
0: Yeah, so doing things like, things that work their brains, so like colouring, interacting with them. What else did we do?
15: They got us to put balls of cotton wool and put it in the bottle with the kids, because it was that, them using their brain, like I even do it now. Cause
0: and
15: it's
0: like motor skills and things like that. So basically, in a nutshell, it was like, start with that. then you do your bath, right? Because that's like you wind down, but you don't put the toys in the bath. You just have the bath. You have it very calm. It's not a long bath. It's just lovely. Then you get out, you get ready. So it's all about having that routine. So especially when they're younger, they go, oh, we're doing this now. Okay, the next thing's going to be the bath. Then the next thing's going to be this. And the next thing's going to be that. So it trains the children to like slowly just get themselves into that sleeping.
15: The routine.
0: Hard work. Like, especially if you're like, not, I don't mean soft in a bad way, but if you're like very emotional and things like that, it is going to do you in, because we did do like the crying out thing, didn't we?
15: So controlled crying, do you think it's cruel?
0: No, and I don't, and I'll tell you why I don't. Because if your child is safe in your house, it's been fed, it's got dinner. Right, we're talking now about kids that aren't babies that will have bottles continuously through the night. This is more like toddlers. So they've been bathed, they've been fed, they've had a bottle. So they're not hungry, they're not anything like that. So they're safe. Do you know what I mean? So that cry is not a cry. As a parent,
15: it's an attention cry.
0: Yeah, because as a parent, you know the difference between a cry of my child needs help and something's going on here.
15: A cry of pain.
0: Yeah, so yeah, it's a different cry. So, you know, I don't mean like let them cry out if you know there's something wrong. But in general, they're crying because they want you in there. So we did a lot of like, but you slept on the floor for like 2 weeks.
15: Oh
0: me
15: my
0: and you,
15: God,
0: didn't
15: so
0: we?
15: That was, so you had to take it in tag team times. Like it was like, so the baby would get up every 2 hours. So what you had to do was go back in the room, build a bed next to their bed. When they woke up, go and lay down next to them and just wait for them to go off again. Mm-hmm. And that 2 weeks was absolute
0: but
15: hell.
0: But not get them out the bed. Like, you just sit there. You don't get them out the bed and you just lay there so they know that you're there. And then gradually, night by night, you would move a little bit more towards
15: the door. That was it. Do you remember that?
0: Yeah.
15: And then after, like, 2 weeks, it just clicks. And then you have your evenings back.
0: Yeah.
15: And then you could go back down. So do you remember how beautiful that
0: it
15: felt.
0: It did. Like, I know this sounds really dramatic, but as a parent, if your kids don't sleep, like you guys listening, you know it consumes your life. You don't get no time together, no time in the evening to just wind down because they're constantly there. But then we've now got the other problem where they're 5 and 8 and I can't put them in a cot, in a sleep bag, so they can't climb out the cot. They're now up and down all night. They're a nightmare.
15: Do you remember Delilah? We had to, because she kept climbing out the cot, then we got her a sleep bag, then she was climbing out, undoing the sleep bag, so we had to put the sleep bag inside out so she couldn't pick the lock of the sleep. She was like Houdini.
0: We had to do it back to front and inside out so she couldn't reach.
15: She couldn't lift her leg up over the thing.
0: Like there was no, she couldn't get that little latch on to get over.
15: What about this morning, by the way? Did you hear me? She was by my bed. She come in this morning wanting water.
0: Oh, Nathan,
15: water.
0: Absolutely.
15: I just went...
0: You know, when you're like in such a deep sleep.
15: It was like one of them, you know, like one of them ghost kids.
0: Yeah.
15: But because her hair's all scruffed. She looks like Shaggy out of Scooby-Doo first thing in the morning. She was like, I want water. I was like, I'm so glad you have water, by the way. But yeah, and like, that's another thing. Like, she keeps trying to get into our bed of a night. I'm so against it. Reason being, she kicks the granny out of me.
0: And she lays
15: diagonally.
0: Like, horizontally?
15: Horizontally. So, like, she'll have... Your head to be touching. I put a video up on Instagram if you want to go on my Instagram and have a look. She put...
0: Why are you plugging your Instagram?
15: Lord Nathan Massey. And their heads are together and her foot is by my left side of the pillow. So it's just like, so I'm so against it. Like, you wouldn't mind her getting in bed.
0: I don't care, because she's so little that it doesn't bother me. But but she's on top of me.
15: Yeah, but she kicks me.
0: Well, there's other beds you can get in.
15: No, I'm completely against it. And I think sleep's so, you know, you need your sleep. If you don't have your sleep, you don't have a good 7 hours, you're going to be a grumpalump all day.
0: What would you do, what's your thoughts then on co-sleeping? Like, what age are you, like, no?
15: So, educate me on co-sleeping.
0: So, you know, like, I did co-sleep with Delilah. You know, when I first had Delilah?
15: Yeah.
0: And she would sleep in the bed with me because I was breastfeeding.
15: Yeah.
0: So that's co-sleeping. So, like, our friends with their little boy, he co-slept for ages, didn't they? Now they've had another child. He's, like, in his own bed.
15: Yeah.
0: What's your thoughts on that?
15: Well, you've got to get him out as soon as possible, because I think with a relationship, I think sex is a massive thing, and you don't want the, you know, you don't want them in bed with you all the time, cock blocks. So I think you need to get them out, get them in their own room, in their own routine as quick as you can for your, you know, for your own, you know, what's the word, well-being. And I think it's good for the relationship. I remember when we weren't sleeping and, you know...
0: You just argue with each other all the time. You're,
15: it was
0: so
15: awful.
0: Moody.
15: It was literally such a dark time, and it's natural. It's so normal.
0: That's why as well, like when people are like, oh, would you ever have another baby? No. No, I wouldn't, because I could not go through the lack of sleep and the night feeds and the night changes. I couldn't do it again. I've done it twice. I'm not doing it
15: again.
0: Yeah,
15: no, that was the one thing that I took from, you know, a newborn. I'll never forget the time me and Cara had a massive argument. She was, I think, she just had Delilah. Delilah was a terrible sleeper. And me and Cara had a massive argument, and she said, well, fuck yeah, you're doing the night sleep tonight.
0: Yeah, and because I had done it solidly. It was because I was breastfeeding.
15: No, I know. But I tell you what, right, that broke me. She woke up every 2 hours wanting milk. I don't know how you done it. And I'll be completely honest with you, I've got newfound respect from you, because you done that for 6 months.
0: And you think as well, I'm not giving her a bottle. She's clinging on to me and all.
15: Onto the boob. And I'll tell you what, that was like my first viral video I'd done. I literally looked down at her.
0: Your Instagram's getting a lot of mentions today.
15: Nearly at 10 million, my first 10 million view video. Wow. That's another story anyways. Wow. But yeah, I remember I looked down at her and I was just like, oh, you are, you're a pest. And then I think I come down and made it up to you really quickly. I was like, no, to be fair, you know.
0: Yeah,
15: you deserve credit, because I that's one thing. I look at women differently. First, when you have the babies and seeing, when being down at the clock end, seeing it all happen, and you think, wow, can't imagine, you know, giving birth. And then the second is the sleep. What's the word? They use it in the SAS for torture.
0: You know, crying, yeah.
15: Not sleeping. And I think women have a different thing in their bodies that men, you know, don't have. I don't think we can cope as much as women. Women are just like bulletproof in that perspective.
0: Yeah, we are.
15: So big up to all the women.
0: I'm not going to say thank you, because no, I know we are.
15: No, I know.
0: But like with bedtimes, I know what your answer to this is going to be, but do you think it's good to have like a strict bedtime or...
15: 100, you know what I'm going to say.
0: Yeah, I know what you're going to say. Go
15: 100% on. Strict on the nose, but it doesn't always work out like that.
0: Especially of ours. But then I think at the weekends, like with Fred, we're not as strict at the weekends. Like if
15: no.
0: he wants to play his PlayStation until like 10 o'clock, do it. I don't care.
15: Yeah, I just think, like you said, again, routine is everything.
0: Yeah.
15: I think it's very important when they're younger, when they were toddlers, when they were... you know, 2 to 5, because then they're, you know, they need to, they're having sleep regressions. We'll get to that in a bit, but they're having sleep regressions and they're growing and they need their sleep. So it's got to be regimented and it's got to be, you know, is that the correct word?
0: Yeah, but also like as they get older, they got school.
15: Exactly.
0: Like they don't want to be sitting there in school tired and miserable. So it is important. We actually need to sort our self out, because their bedtime routine is...
15: Well, they're jet lagged.
0: Yeah. But then also, you know, controversial or not, I do like some melatonin.
15: Yeah, I must admit that it's a bit of a sore subject, but it works.
0: Nathan don't really like giving anyone melatonin.
15: No, look, you just don't... I know it's legal in America.
0: It's legal here. You just have to get it from the doctor.
15: Oh.
0: So for anyone who doesn't know...
15: It's illegal then, isn't it?
0: Well, no, because doctors can give it to you.
15: Well, yeah.
0: But anyway, in America, you can buy melatonin off the shelf. So melatonin is something that appears naturally in your body. That's what you your body creates when you're tired. So if you take melatonin, it just makes you more tired.
15: I'm just...
0: So it is a natural thing.
15: I'm just thinking about...
0: And it makes them sleep and go away.
15: Do you remember the time, just a funny story, when was it? One of them, like last night in bed, come up to the...
0: Oh, it was Fred. It was Fred.
15: Was it Fred? So Fred was standing like...
0: But it was like he was sleepwalking.
15: Like a corpse. And then I've woke up and then I've looked at Cara. Cara screamed at Freddie like a ghost. I've looked at Cara and just screamed, and we're both screaming, and then Freddie's just screaming. All three of us were screaming. And we're, because they, why do they do that? Why do they come and stand next to your bed like a corpse? Like, it happened last night. It happened last night.
14: I would rather him just get in the bed. He's terrifying because you're not expecting it.
15: No, and I was in such a deep sleep last night. We had the aircon on, which was loud.
14: So it was freezing.
15: Oh, yeah.
14: It was so cold. To be fair, I was like, please, can you turn it off? That's, I don't know if I've got hay fever or cold.
15: Do you know that was punishment for not, you know, going through with your...
14: It's not nice.
15: She came in last night. She was like, turn the aircon off. And then didn't follow through with her promise, so the aircon went back on. I thought,
14: yeah, but I've just done 8 days. You've just congratulated me for doing 8 days with your kids in Disney. So why have I got to give it? If I'm not bothered, surely I should be rewarded.
15: Yeah, I know, but you know,
14: being left alone,
15: it keeps the marriage. You know, it keeps the flame in the marriage going.
14: Oh, our flame's burning, baby.
15: Yeah, well, it will be if you don't go over. Have you parented badly due to a lack of sleep?
14: I think if we're all honest as parents, we probably all have. And it's not like because you want to be a bad parent or you want to be lazy. But especially when you've got more than one kid, like one kid, breeze.
15: Yeah.
14: Absolute breeze.
15: It's the second one. That's...
14: When you're pregnant, you can chill. When you've got only one, you can sleep when they sleep. Like in the day, you can have your naps. It's a lot easier. You don't understand until you bring that second one along. When people say to you, oh, one's easy, and you think, oh, shut up. Honestly.
15: Imagine having three.
14: Ooh. Like, if Fred goes for a sleepover and we've just got Delilah, it's a breeze.
15: It's so easy. Do you know the worst? This is not due... Well, it probably was lack of sleep, but I'll never forget the time. Delilah was just born. Fred was two. Must have been two, wasn't he?
14: 18 months. Yeah.
15: And it was around Christmas time. I had my lad's night out and it was chaotic. And then I come back and I was so hungover. You had your lady's night out and I had to ring my sister up. I think I was in tears. I was like,
14: you always do this. Nathan always does this. If I go away or I'm doing anything, first thing you'll do, go up to his mum's. Your mum's or your sister's?
15: Yeah, but more hands, more help, you know? Why would you not help you? But saying that, older, yesterday I took them... No, I've got a lot better. Now they've got older and they, you know, they can dress themselves, brush their own teeth and that. I took them up the park. Fred rides his bike. I take them out. I do a lot more with them now. When they were younger, that haunts me and that scarred me for life. I'll make sure that, you know, I've got help the next day because... I'll never forget, I rang my sister. I was like, you need to come. Stop what you're doing. I don't care if you're at work. You need to get your ass down here now. And she bought a filler and all. And I think I just had a moment upstairs where I just needed an hour's kip.
14: But girls wouldn't be able to do that.
15: Yeah, I know, but I needed it. Like, I don't do it a lot. Don't judge me, people. Like, I'm a wino or anything, but... God, blimey, that was tough.
14: But yeah, no, I think all parents, there's been times where you've been so tired that you've just laid on the sofa when you could have got up or done something or, you know, things like that, or, you know, like just can't bother to bath and have a bath in the morning. We've never done nothing mad because we're tired, like dangerous.
15: No.
14: But there are times when you're just lazy because you're so tired.
15: Go and make yourself a pot noodle. Shut up. Go and stick the kettle on. No, we wouldn't do that. She had a pot noodle last night.
14: She loves a pot noodle.
15: She come in.
14: No, she don't love pot noodles. She loves chicken super noodles.
15: She, you need to blow your nose. It's disgusting. she come down yesterday. She was like, super noodles.
14: Loves chicken super noodles.
15: And then, do you know what I've done? I'm talking about Delilah, by the way. I put the pot in the bowl.
14: She don't like it.
15: No, she went, no, put it back in the pot. I was like...
14: See, these are things that only mums know.
15: Yeah, well...
14: You know. I know she likes chicken soup and noodles, and I know she likes it in the pot.
15: And look, to be fair, it was quite an art watching her eat it. She picks it up, and then she just dangles it all in her mouth.
14: Loves it.
15: And then I think Fred come down and had a packet of crisps. But then we did go to, you know, we went to Victoria Park yesterday, went to the food festival. We loaded up with some good grub. And just to let all the listeners know... If you want a day out, right, Victoria Park is the one. They do a food festival on the Sunday. They've got a humongous field there, which is, I don't know how many acres, and they've got an incredible park with slides.
14: They've got a water park as well.
15: They had that on yesterday.
14: Yeah.
15: And I'll tell you what, Fred had his bike. He was just off on the horizon. Delilah was playing with her little nephew.
14: A nephew?
15: Cousin, sorry.
14: Wow, I didn't know Fred was that like,
15: old,
14: grown up.
15: Yeah.
14: Wow.
15: And yeah, Victoria Park, if you're at Loose Ends on the weekend, get yourself down there. It's super, really good.
14: Wow.
15: And they do some really good beer. And oh, and I had a Nutella donut yesterday as well.
14: Yeah?
15: No, not Nutella, Kingdom Bueno.
14: Wow.
15: Oh, put some calories on yesterday.
14: Wow, really happy for you.
15: It was good though, good day. How was Hoopla?
14: Hoopla was very good. It's my favourite festival of the year. Very fun.
15: She rang me yesterday because one of my favourite songs is Scissor Sisters.
14: Yeah.
15: I forgot how it went now. And she rang me yesterday, which was quite cute. This is what we do. If we know we love a song each and we're at a festival or at a concert, we ring each other and just look at it. It's quite weird. We look at each other down the lens and just like, oh, yeah. And then we sing it to each other.
14: Yeah, it was nice of me.
15: Where, take your mama out all night.
14: Yeah, let's not do that for copyright purposes. Thank you, Nathan.
15: Okay.
14: But anyway, yes, yeah, Scissor Sisters were headlining. Joe McDonald was performing. That was a highlight of my day. She come out on a big cruise ship with a load of topless men, so I really enjoyed that, if I'm honest.
15: Loved it, didn't you?
14: Honestly, I really
15: do. You know what? It's really nice to see you enjoy it. It's not a bit of me.
14: No, I love it.
15: But I like to see you let loose, let your hair down.
14: Yeah. And I can go there, I can look at all the beautiful men. I know they're not interested in me, but that's absolutely fine.
15: And that
14: I feel safe.
15: That puts my mind at rest and all.
14: Yeah,
15: I think
14: no one wants me.
15: No one wants you.
14: No one wants me.
15: Like, they'd be more interested in me if I went.
14: Oh, you're really promoting yourself. No, listen, they would like you because you're little and
15: could throw me about, couldn't they?
14: Yeah, they'd have a lovely time with you.
15: Yeah, just remind me never to go.
14: So, on that subject, Nathan, I think maybe, should we go to a break?
15: Let's do that.
14: And then when we get back, we have got a nice little debate going on.
15: Oh, let's go. See you in a bit.
16: VAR, you serious? With Cecil G. Thomas.
17: What is the point of an umbrella?
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17: Bro, they make me feel ill, bro.
18: No, you can't do
17: no,
18: that.
17: No, no, no, they make me feel absolutely ill. And it's been obviously ridiculous recently because there's been so much rain. Mm-hmm. I'll tell you why I hate umbrellas. They're too big for the pavement. And they're too big for one person, and they're way too small for two people. At least half of me, at least my left side or my right side, is getting drenched in rain.
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24: Every single Green vote that is counted across the country sends a very clear message to Keir Starmer.
25: If you can't get those kind of votes across at a general election, how else will you influence?
24: I think the idea of it being a protest vote is a storyline and a narrative that's fading away very quickly. Are we a party that's growing quickly? Are there going to be challenges about how quickly we're growing? Absolutely, but we're ready to take on those challenges. And I think our new membership are too.
1: This is what parenting really sounds like.
15: Loud.
1: Sticky.
15: Expensive.
1: This is Not In Front of the Kids.
15: Right, we are back. And we've got... It's debate time. It's debate time.
3: Here on Not In Front of the Kids.
15: Not In Front of the Kids. So...
3: What are we debating today?
15: No, today's debate. Get the boxing gloves out. Ding, ding, ding. Should parents swear in front of their kids? Now, you're very mindful of this. But what I think is... Like, all kids swear. Don't get it twisted,
3: yeah,
15: right?
3: They don't.
15: I've heard Delilah at the bottom of the stairs the other day... effing and blood. She don't do it in front of us.
3: She's like a fishwife.
15: Yeah.
3: She is.
15: She don't do it in front of us. But I've heard her having a go at Fred before. Look, don't think that your kids, when they go to school, don't drop an F-bomb and stuff like that.
3: But then that's because of us. Like, if we don't swear in front of them, they're not going to swear as much. Listen, all kids are going to swear. They're all going to play up. They're all going to think they look cool in front of their mates by saying this or that or the other. But we can, like, try and help it a little bit by not doing it as much, being more conscious.
15: I was brought up on a building site. And every...
3: No, you wasn't. You was brought up in Chingford.
15: A building site. No, I worked on a building site from a very young age. So I was brought up on a building site. Yeah. So for me, every other word is... I do quite well on here because I don't swear so much. But is a curse word. And look, I think... Look, kids know right from wrong, right?
3: Yeah.
15: I don't mind... I think it's quite funny when kids swear, to be honest with you.
3: Yeah, it depends who they're swearing at and in the context.
15: They're, you know, I'm not one of these, you know, when Delilah the other day flipped the bird at you. Hilarious.
3: Yeah, I don't mind that.
15: But there's got to be a time and a place. Don't do it at school because you're just going to get, you know, your pants pulled down.
3: To be fair, our kids, Delilah does swear. She does. Not all the time, but she does. But the one thing that I can say about her is she would never do it at school. She likes to be such a teacher's pet that she wouldn't swear or be rude. She's like two different kids. It's insane.
15: And I'm like, you know, if you're going to do it, like, every kid's going to swear. They're all in the playground to each other. They're learning new words, et cetera, et cetera. Don't get caught. Just don't get caught.
3: Or just don't do it in the first place.
15: Don't do it in the first place. But I think as an adult, you should be able to say whatever you want.
3: But they're not adults.
15: No, as an adult, me and you. And your child should know right from wrong not to pick it up. And you know, I just think, you know, there's a certain age. What would you say the certain age is?
3: Listen, I'm sort of agreeing with what you say, but there is... If you're not doing it, they're not going to pick it. And what you're saying, you know, understanding it. Like, but when you casually swear so much, obviously to them, it's then a casual thing rather than like...
15: Yeah, but then I always put it in, like, if they do let one, like, loose, I'll say, stop, no, or, you know...
3: No, you don't. You film it and then laugh. You're such a liar.
15: No, there's certain times... Depends what mood I'm in, I suppose. But, no, Fred's really good.
3: Fred ain't really bothered.
15: Delilah's the vagabond of the family, she does...
3: She's like you, though. She does it for attention because she knows that you're going to laugh.
15: Yeah. But she does like this mad stuff, you know, like she'll go, like she'll cross her eyes and go,
3: No one can see you.
15: So basically, like, Delilah would just do, like, she'll just be sitting there, but she'll just look at you and you'll ask her to do something. She'll go, like, I'm just like that.
3: Could you explain what you're doing again? Because no one can see you.
15: What? Flipping the bird and crossing my eyes. Like, it's just hilarious. But like I said, time and a place. Don't get caught. Don't overdo it either. Like I say to my kids, like, if you do something funny, don't rinse it. Do you know what I mean? Mm. You know, do it once.
3: But also, I think it depends on what they're saying.
15: Yeah, well, there's obviously context in everything. Like, we pulled ours the other day. You know, Delilah was saying stuff that she shouldn't have been saying. And
3: what was she saying?
15: At the park with other people. I don't know. She was just not saying.
3: Do you know what she does do, though? Like, listen, although I'm like... I don't really think we should be swearing in front of our kids. One thing that she does do, and I'm really proud of her, is she will give it to older kids.
15: Yeah.
3: If someone's picking on her, she'll give it.
15: Yeah, but I'd love to see if it'll come on top. I reckon she'd fold like a deck chair. She said there's nothing of her. She's like she's like a sparrow.
3: She gives it the big one and then she... But that was over the park. So we've got a pub that we go to in the parks next door. So obviously we go there all the time with our mates. We love it. And Was it, what, there was like older kids, weren't there? So for context, Delilah's in year one, and I think she said these kids was like year eight or something. Mm. What they're doing in a park anyway with year one kids, weird behaviour. I'm like, go and get drunk in a field with white lightning. Like, that's what we were doing.
15: Glen's vodka.
3: Do you know what I mean? But anyway, she said some girl was being horrible to her, and then she come in and told, well, she was like, yeah, she was being rude to me and her like best little friend. And she went, and I told her to F off. But in a way, I was like, well, you've got balls.
15: Yeah, got a pair of balls. Well done. Yeah, like, it's the same thing like going back to school. If someone smacks Fred, you know, I'd say, you know, you've got to look after yourself. And same thing to Delilah. Didn't have a garter. I think I high-fived her.
3: No, but like, don't start it.
15: Don't ever start. And that's one
3: thing. Don't ever put your hands on someone if they haven't put their 100%. Hands on you.
15: And don't give it the big one. Don't, you know, be outspoken and shout out to people. If something comes to you, you've got to look after yourself. End of story. Facts. That's the way it is.
3: No, I agree with
15: and
3: that.
15: I think they're both, you know, we've both drilled that into them. I don't think they'd go out and naturally start beef. Beef.
3: Wow.
15: That was a good
3: you're
15: word.
3: Cool.
15: That sent me
3: all
15: back
3: the
15: to
3: kids
15: school.
3: Think you're really cool now because you said beef.
15: Beef. But yeah, I think going back to the language thing, I think you should be able to swear. Obviously not the worst words or slip it in, but then they shouldn't be...
3: Yeah, but it's hard as well because your favourite word is the
15: C-bomb. Yeah, I do like the C-bomb.
3: You love it.
15: It's just a proper word,
3: don't you
15: think
3: that's a proper English swear word?
15: Yeah, because you hear the Americans say it, it's like another language.
3: I like it when the Irish say it.
15: Oh, I was just on the tip. I can't say it, but I know exactly what you're going to say.
3: Our kids, I feel like they've said it before, but in like a testing way. Or they've done it, you know, when they like spell something out.
15: I think, no. What I was listening to, I was watching one of Malik's videos. And he said it, and then one of the kids said it.
3: Let's all blame Tommy Mallet. That was his fault.
15: When he said it on one of his videos. And then the kids, I was like, whoa.
3: That is the one word, though, that they know.
15: That's out of bounds.
3: Like, you do not say that word. Mm. If they say that word, they get in big trouble. Because I remember when I was little, washing out, having your mouth washed out with soap.
15: Yeah, do you remember that?
3: Yeah.
15: I remember...
3: That was a thing.
15: But my mum and dad used... Like, a bit like...
3: Listen, your mum and dad don't mind swearing.
15: Yeah, but my mum and dad used to laugh at me, and I've got an older brother and sister, and they weren't allowed to swear. No. I was the clown of the family. No. And they thought it was hilarious. But sort of similar with Dee Dee, really.
3: Yeah.
15: But like I said, not the... If she lets a little funny one slip, great, but the big three...
3: My favourite thing, though... is when a kid swears in context.
15: Oh, it's brilliant, isn't it?
3: It is so it's clever. Like if something happens and they're like, oh, shit, yeah. I love it.
15: Or string a sentence with it in. Like, I just love it. I think it's...
3: It's just great.
15: I don't think there's nothing funnier than that.
3: But...
15: Just as long as it ain't your own kid.
3: But we could tone it down a little. I see, I get more conscious of it when it's with other people's kids. So like when we was in Disney, obviously we was with our friends as well and their children. And like, I was so conscious of not swearing in front of them.
15: I just think we naturally do that anyways. When you're around other people and you don't know what other people's backgrounds are like, they snobby or whatever, I do naturally tone it down.
3: But I know our friends.
15: Not our friends who we went with. I'm talking about the group we went with.
3: No, I'm on about like even with our friends, like because I'm more worried about other kids.
15: Yeah, but then everyone knows what we're like, so you know it's one of them things, isn't it? I get what you're saying. You can't, because obviously other parents might not swear in front of their kids, and then you've got us C-bombing it about the place, and then it's just.
3: But
15: a bit...
3: I am trying to not do it as much.
15: Yeah, you don't swear as much as me.
3: No, but
15: no
3: then,
15: chance.
3: Because from an outside, if our kids walking along swearing, we look like scumbags.
15: It looks disgusting, yeah. That looks
3: we look like that scumbag couple from Love Island whose kids swear.
15: Yeah, it's correct.
3: I mean, yeah, but you don't want people to know that.
15: Yeah, so I think that was quite a kind-hearted debate today.
3: That was a kind one because, you know...
15: We've, you know, similar but different views. It doesn't matter what we think.
3: Yeah.
15: You as listeners... Get in touch. We'll leave a poll up on FooBar Instagram. What do you think you should swear in front of the kids, or do you think you shouldn't swear in front of the kids?
3: Yeah, are you Team Nathan or Team Cara?
15: Because I think you should be able to swear in front of the kids, and they should know better not to swear.
3: And I think you should tone it down as much as you can. Something's always going to slip out.
15: Well, I'm interested to see what they say.
3: As am I.
15: Yeah, so may the best person win.
3: There you go.
15: So we are at, I love this part of the show. This is great. This
3: is getting excited,
15: you know, people put their two pence in, write their what is it, like a courtroom, they send their dilemmas in, their confessions, and some of them are warped, but this one, right, let me read this out for you listeners. I put an AirTag in my son's school bag without telling him. My friends say it's

0: what I don't like is, you know, as us as kids, we used to, that was my life, we used to play out.
1: We can't do that.
0: We used to go, we used to live next to Epping Forest, we used to go out on our BMXs, we used to make dens, we used to, you know, build fires. Now, it's just, it's a sad existence. I said it to you the other day. Fred's life is sitting on that bloody PlayStation.
1: Yeah.
0: And
1: talking to his mates that he's been at school with all day.
0: But I'm not ready to let him out to the world yet.
1: Well, I will say one thing though. I'm glad that AirTags weren't around when we were younger.
0: Why?
1: So that our mums couldn't do that to us.
0: Yeah. And going back on that, you want to... what do you want to do to my phone?
1: No, I want phone my friends, right? Only because...
0: Phone my friends? No, you're not having it.
1: Can I explain why? I'm going to expose you here, yeah?
0: Yeah.
1: Every year, Nathan goes out for drinks, Christmas drinks, with his work people, right? The last couple of years, he goes missing.
0: Yeah.
1: I know he ain't doing nothing. I know he ain't with a bird. But I know that he's got himself into a state where he's passed out somewhere.
0: Could be, yeah, could be.
1: So for me, and Nathan goes on like, I don't let him do things, right? If you talk to anyone that knows us as a couple, he has got the most freedom of any geezer he knows.
0: Pretty
1: yes
0: decent.
1: Or no?
0: Yeah, no.
1: So all I want to find my friends for, I don't want to know where you are all the time. It's weird.
0: All right, let me counter that. I know you don't, but I like telling you little lies now and again. Because, okay, but let me tell you why. Because say if I'm at the gym or I'm not at the gym or whatever, I'd rather just lie to you and be like, I'm not over in Essex, I'm at the gym. Because if I lie to you and I get away with it, you just blow up over something very minuscule. So I don't want you to know where I am all the time.
1: Okay, so let's flip it around. If I'm going out, would you feel better knowing that you have my phone and my friends?
0: You don't go out.
1: Okay, so like yesterday when I was out.
0: Yeah.
1: And you know that I'm having a drink. Would you feel safer and just peace of mind, not to check here and be like that, but peace of mind that you have me on Find My Friends, that you can, if I don't come home or it's getting late, you can look and see where I am?
0: Yeah, like you said, the states I get in, I couldn't nick a bird if I tried. But I like, it's not even for that. I just think it's a massive invasion of your privacy.
1: But I look at it as a safety thing.
0: I get that.
1: I don't look at your phone. I don't look at nothing. I could not
0: care. There's nothing on there, darling.
1: Exactly. And even if I couldn't care less, that's your thing. But for me, this is one gripe that we have in our marriage that I would like to have you on it. Because I think safety-wise, the world we're in now, for me, it's just safety and peace of mind to go, okay, he's not come home. It's getting quite late. Okay, where is he? Okay, he's there. So that means that he's with this person.
0: I just like the fact that, you know, if I...
1: But I think that's a pathetic reason.
0: Well, no.
1: That's you trying to be a lad, and I'm actually trying to be
0: sensible.
1: No,
0: I'm not talking about that. Say, for instance, I want to fly off to Nando's or something. If I was to tell you I'm going Nando's
1: but
0: before I come
1: anyway.
0: Home, you'll go, yeah, no, you wouldn't, because I'll transfer it into my... You're going to say, because we've got a joint account, I'll transfer it into my
1: I think you're
0: personal.
1: Making yourself look a bit of a wally here.
0: No, I just think it's an invasion of privacy. Nothing, like you said, it's nothing because I'm out doing something I shouldn't. I think it's weird. I don't agree with that. I don't think you should be...
1: So then why do you agree with putting it in a child?
0: Because children are different.
1: Why?
0: Because... You know,
1: why is it weird to, if you like, just want to know where your family, your close family, why is it weird to want to know where they are and if they're safe?
0: Because you're not putting yourself in positions where children can
1: be
0: putting
1: yourself.
0: How do
1: you know? If you're going out and getting drunk, you're
0: not. But I don't go out that much anymore.
1: But when you do, you're not in control of what you're doing.
0: But then.
1: So it's a safety thing. When I go out, if I get drunk, I've not got all my wits about me.
0: Yeah. I get it, but I just still think it's an... I think it's... Was it an invasion of your privacy?
1: I think if you've got a bird who's a nightmare, who wants to know where you are all the time, rings you all the time...
0: Yeah, I agree.
1: ...is on your balls all the time, fair. But if you've got a bird like me that don't really care what you do, where you go, who you're with...
0: Yeah.
1: I don't understand why... Like, what do you think I want it for?
0: No, I know you don't like, want it for that, but I just... I don't know, I just feel uneasy.
1: One day, it will bite you on the ass.
0: Maybe.
1: No, I'm being serious.
0: It may be, and if it does...
1: Well, you'll be dead, so you won't know about it.
0: So be it, but we'll talk about it. We'll have a chat about it.
1: I think you're making yourself look a bit of a wally in front of everyone. Because you just contradicted every argument.
0: No, I just think it's a weird concept that someone can see.

0: where you are all the time.
1: So why do you not think it's like that with kids in?
0: Because it's more dangerous for kids. Kids, you know, you've got gangs out there and muggings and everything like that.
1: I think we should have them for kids. I'm not arguing against it for kids, but I don't see anything wrong with having people you care about on Find Your Friends. So that I'm not on, the people you care about, you know where they are.
0: Yeah, okay. It's a good debate.
1: Just saying.
0: It's a good debate.
1: You can't say that you're happy for a child to have it because you worry about their safety, but then when your wife says the same thing, you back it.
0: Yeah. That's a conversation to be had. No, I do think she's right.
1: I think she's 100% right. I don't think there's anything wrong with it. At the end of the day, your kid is still your kid. It's living under your... What, like, they need to be under your rules.
0: Yeah, I...
1: That's not a control thing. You're letting your child go out into the world. You're not stopping it doing anything.
0: It's a peace of mind.
1: That's exactly what it is. And it's in the event that hopefully you'd never have to use it, but in the event that you do, if you had to, at least you know where they were.
0: But they're, do you know they're really weird? They only work when they're in a certain perimeter of mobile phones. You know that?
1: Right, well, most places that people are going now have got... But these mobile kids aren't phone. Going to be going on hikes up Mount Everest, are they?
0: Yeah, it's like when we had looked after them cats in Portugal, do you remember? And he had air tags and, yeah, it was like a nightmare.
1: Nathan had to go and find cats on the road in Portugal.
0: And it was so dangerous. There was like Arctic lorries, like...
1: And then the next day the cat came back and looked at Nathan like...
0: I'm looking at him thinking, you little sod.
1: So, after that, I think we both need to cool down.
0: Yeah.
1: So, let's go to our final break and we will be back in a minute.
0: Peace out.
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7: This is one sport where it's unforgiving. 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
10: I just remember that first year, I really could not get out and I was really stuck in the sofa. I remember my back was ruined from just sitting down for most of the day. I was just stuck on the sofa then for another few days and I was thinking about this and going over this in my head and I realised that, like, my life was never going to change until I really started to find a way to make it work.
11: This is what parenting really sounds like.
0: Loud.
11: Sticky.
0: Expensive.
11: This is Not In Front Of The Kids.
0: Welcome back to Not In Front Of The Kids with my beautiful hungover wife.
1: What do you want?
0: Cara. And me, Nathan, just a roundup of today. Have you got any tips for any parents out there? New, I've got one. But
1: I just think
0: with the sleeping side of things,
1: yeah.
0: I think sleep therapists are a must.
1: I think so. And, you know, obviously you do have to pay for a sleep therapist, but I'm sure if you, like, Google it, there must be YouTube videos on it.
0: Yeah.
1: But the basically what it boils down to is routine.
0: 100%. And if you're in that rut and you're doing the 2 weeks, I call it the SAS selection stage, you have to just pull through, grit your teeth. We tag teamed that, didn't we? We were really good at that.
1: Yeah, yeah, we good. We were.
0: I think you got up one time and then you'd give me a nudge, I'd get up the next, and we worked perfectly as a team.
1: Yeah.
0: And that's one, another thing, work as a team.
1: You've got to, because you're both going to be so tired. And if you're arguing with each other and you're like, not fighting the baby, but you're fighting against the baby trying to get into this sleep thing. If you're all against each other, you ain't got no hope.
0: And another thing that I tell all my friends that have pregnant wives and everything like that, you know, the women have hormones.
1: Do we?
0: And, you know, sometimes if you think they're having a go at you, just bite your lip.
1: Why don't you remember that now?
0: What? Well, I'm older and wiser now, aren't I? So, you know, at the time, I just thought you as being a knobhead. But with the second one,
1: yeah.
0: You sort of realise that, you know, hormones is a real thing.
1: Yeah.
0: And,
1: so why are they not a real thing if I'm on my period?
0: That's another debate for another, you know, time. I'm just getting absolutely peppered here.
1: I'm just saying, I'm seeing a lot of contradictions here with you today.
0: Yeah, no, because... Having a baby in your stomach's a lot different. Come on.
1: Is it?
0: Because they're taking all of your nutrients.
1: But the whole point of a period is the preparation for your body to be able to have a baby, so they're actually quite similar.
0: Yeah, I can't really win in this conversation, so there's no point me even going
1: down
0: this.
1: That's why I like it.
0: Yeah, that's what. There's no point, because I'll just get absolutely peppered by all the women. So I want to keep on the good side. But that's what I'd say, you know, if you're having any children... You know,
1: you might be really lucky. You might just have a good sleeper, and I'll be really jealous.
0: Mate, I hate when people say that. Like, as you're getting, I always say, as you sleep, when they say, oh, yeah, yeah, it's, 6 till 6.
1: I'm like, physio said that.
0: Off. Oh, yeah. And, like, as you sleep, 6 till 6, I'm like, oh, I feel like going in with a clown mark. Wake up, you know.
1: Wow.
0: Yeah.
1: You should just be really happy for people.
0: Nah, I don't like that.
1: Don't be a hater, Nathan.
0: Nah, just, you know.
1: Don't let us scare you. Some babies are just going to be really good and naturally and lovely. You know, you get sleep regression. That's a natural thing, which is like when they get to certain milestones, their sleep goes out the window and there's nothing you can do about it. It's because their brains are growing and they're learning things. So even when you do get yourself into a good routine, regression's going to show up and it's going to ruin the whole thing. So, you know, you're constantly fighting this battle, guys. Don't worry.
0: Not
1: it's fun, isn't
0: six.
1: It?
0: And the sleep regression with people that don't know is when they learn something new, isn't it, the kids. So it's, you know, they don't sleep because they're something's going around in their nut to, you know... That's,
1: nut is head for anyone that doesn't
0: know. So that's my, you know, diagnostic for...
1: What?
0: Is that the right word? No.
1: God knows. I don't know what you're trying
0: diagnostic,
1: to say.
0: Like, that's what I think sleep regression is. Trying to use these big words. It's just
1: don't
0: like,
1: do it. Don't you're do really going to hurt yourself in
0: I've, a minute. I've hurt my head with that big word. So that, sadly, is the end of the show. It's been a good show.
1: I've enjoyed it, but I'm not going to lie. I need to go and have a can of Coke and something very sugary and starchy.
0: Well, you go for that.
1: I'll be bringing the energy next week.
0: Bring the energy, sister. Right, this show will be available to listen back on all good podcasting platforms.
1: 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So if you enjoyed the show, tell everyone about it. Come and see us next week, next Thursday at 2 p.m. Have a good week. See you later.
0: Love you. Bye.
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21: Andy Burnham is expected to announce Labour will back new North Sea oil and gas drilling when he becomes Prime Minister on Monday. Reports suggest he's keeping an open mind on fresh licences, despite the party's previous pledge to block new projects. The Green Party says it would break one of Labour's key manifesto commitments, while supporters argue new licences would strengthen the UK's energy security. The US says it's carried out a seventh night of strikes on Iranian military sites, targeting weapons storage, surveillance facilities and maritime capabilities. Iran has responded with missile and drone attacks across the region, with several Gulf states reporting interceptions. The escalating conflict has disrupted shipping through the Strait of Hormuz and pushed oil prices higher. Thomas Tuchel says he'll continue as England manager despite mounting criticism following the World Cup semi-final loss to Argentina. Tuchel also brushed off criticism from US President Donald Trump, who suggested he'd made a mistake.
22: Defensive player, what do I know about soccer? They took the league and they took their best player and then put him on defense. We got to be a little offensive, right?
21: The Liberal Democrats have urged UEFA and the FA to break away from FIFA following a World Cup surrounded by controversy. Party leader Sir Ed Davey says FIFA has crossed red line after red line, accusing it of damaging football's integrity through governance decisions, ticket pricing and political influence. Elsewhere in the football, England are back in World Cup action tonight, vying for third place in the bronze medal playoff. They face France at 10 p.m. tonight, but it's certainly not a tie either side wanted to be part of ahead of their semi-final losses. So how do you focus for such a game? We spoke to sports psychologist James Newman.
23: I think a lot of this really comes down to ultimately reframing now. So this is essentially when we shift our thinking and we try and adjust it based on the task that's ahead and try and look at it in another way from another perspective.
21: And the RAC says more than 14 million journeys are planned this weekend as people hit the roads for their summer holidays. From Radio News Hub, I'm Ben Monse.
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27: Peter, happy Easter. Happy bank holiday post-Easter.
28: Cece, my little Easter bunny, happy Easter.
27: Thank you. Happy Easter to everyone that listens.
28: Yes, I hope you had a fabulous time, ate loads of chocolate and do whatever people do on Easter.
27: We sound very enthusiastic today, I feel. I feel like everybody... Yeah.
28: It's just another excuse for everyone to be a fucking cock, isn't it? I don't like Easter.
27: Oh, there we go. That's what I was waiting for. Now I feel better. Here he is.
28: Oh, fucking hell. If you see more... Listen, all Easter was the people going, look at them in the beer garden and then going to go home and eat loads of chocolate. Shut up, you fucking prat. Just go home and do it.
27: Go home and do what? Eat the chocolate?
28: Eat the chocolate. Do it fucking quietly. Oh, how do you eat yours? Well, fucking quietly. Not like you, you loud fuck.
27: Do happy we Easter. Need happy Easter? Yeah, it feels like you not only don't celebrate Christmas, but now Easter's on the list too.
28: I don't like events.
27: I'm hearing you loud and clear. I'm sure everyone that listens is too.
28: I don't like celebrations.
27: Okay, so when's your birthday?
28: November.
27: Oh.
28: I don't celebrate my birthday either. You know this.
27: Yeah, but I that makes me feel sad because I feel like secretly we could celebrate for you and make you very happy if you had all your friends in one room.
28: Well, it'd only really be you.
27: And Georgia.
28: And Georgia. They'd be us three.
27: Okay. Well, I'm all right with that.
28: And that's just about that. Yeah, that's literally it.
27: Who's there? Is it the dogs?
28: Dogs. They're just being a nightmare today. They're in, I've got like a courtyard bit over that way and they're in there, but they're just up at the window.
27: looking at you, waiting for attention.
28: Yeah. But I've got a photo shoot with them later on today, so they're going to have lots of attention today.
27: Okay. Should we start the show?
28: Oh, yeah, is that what we're doing? Yeah, what are we doing?
27: I know that we generally just come in for a chat, which I love every single week, but we are doing something called the dating show.
28: Okay, tell me about the dating show.
27: Well, if this was someone's first time to ever listen, it's where Pete and I give advice about love, relationships, dating, people.
28: Advice being the loose term.
27: I was going to say advice because we are trained in all the advice that we give. So we
28: are trained in life fuckery.
27: Do you know, someone asked me that the other day. They're like, what are your qualifications in life coaching? And I was like, well, life coaching is a qualification. I don't have any. But why are you asking?
28: Living.
27: Yeah. Who?
28: We've experienced a lot of dating.
27: Yeah.
28: That's our qualification. We've dated a lot because we're a pair of slags.
27: Do you want to tell everyone who our guest is this week?
28: Shall I? Yeah.
27: Yeah, so what's the topic and what's the guest?
28: The topic is body language.
27: Oh, boom.
28: We like this one. Topic's body language. Our guest is Annabelle Knight. No, she's not my friend. She may well be at the end of this, but I don't know her.
27: Okay.
28: She's going to talk to us about that. You may have seen her on TV and all sorts of stuff before. So she's an expert in body language.
27: Lots of questions.
28: I've also got the Love the Way You Lie to game and listeners' questions and stories. We are not doing Weird Wonderful Dating News because we are doing a new thing that CC has come up with.
27: Yeah.
28: What are you going to call it? It needs a name.
27: I'm going to call it The Poll.
28: Terrible. Really bad name.
27: Okay, how about The Long Thick Poll?
28: Sexy. I'm a little bit hard, but still terrible name. Doesn't reflect on what it is. We're going to call
27: it. It was a poll because that's where it started. Okay.
28: It was a poll. We're going to call it Dating a Well-Known Dickhead. That's what we're going to call it.
27: Okay, we'll
28: because
27: call it
28: the
27: that.
28: Poll was about
27: Dating a Well-Known Dickhead.
28: So Cece will tell you about that in a minute. But before we do that, what time is it?
27: Oh, it's that time where I want to hear you educate me.
28: Are you ready?
27: I am, because I feel like you've been letting me down recently. Angry that I'm still in Bali, I can feel it and sense it in your voice. So every week you just tell me a bit of a shit word. So
28: this,
27: I'm hoping...
28: This is not a great one. This is an interesting
27: still angry,
28: one.
27: Then?
28: I'm always fucking angry. this is an interesting one, and I think there's probably multiple names for this. But this one is booty grazing.
27: Booty grazing.
28: Booty grazing.
27: Is it when you're in the club and you're like
28: in
27: tap
28: club.
27: That ass, and you're in a club, and then you're like shaking club. That ass, and then you're like grazing against someone's willy? Is that what it is?
28: No.
27: Oh.
28: Any other?
27: I don't know.
28: Okay. Booty grazing. It's when you message multiple people at a time to try and confirm a hookup for the evening. The messages are generally pretty vague, like what are you up to tonight or do you want to meet later? Although they're obviously about sex, it's never actually stated. The key, according to booty grazers themselves, is to keep these messages general so they can be sent to as many people as possible with little to no editing. The only problem being is that obviously if you have more than one reply, you've then got to
27: sift through.
28: So I think there's multiple names for this, but booty grazing seems to be the more commonly used one.
27: Have you ever booty grazed?
28: Absolutely.
27: Okay, so have you got like a standard text in your notes on your iPhone that you just like, oh shit, it's 2 a.m. I'll send that one.
28: It was not necessarily 2 a.m. That's booty call.
27: Oh. Right?
28: So there's a difference. Booty call is that one where you've been out and you think, listen, who can suck me off tonight?
27: Right.
28: That's booty call.
27: Right. Okay.
28: So when you've already been out and you think, listen, I've not found anything out, who's going to jump on the dick? That's booty call. Or for a girl, it's, you know, who's going to enter me. So, but booty grazing is the start of the night. So it's when you sat home, maybe, let's say it's about 6 o'clock and you think, oh, I'm a bit bored. What can I do tonight? You don't necessarily have plans. So you basically send out a broadcast message to people who that you can potentially then go and fuck. But booty calling, don't confuse it with booty calling.
27: Right. I think I've booty grazed before.
28: Booty grazing is, it's more because you're not going, listen, are you going to come and suck me off? You're implying that you want to get sucked off, but you're not actually stating it. You're just sort of saying, what are you up to? You know? And then when they go, well, not much, I haven't really got any plans. Then you can go with, are you going to come and suck me off?
27: All right. Okay.
28: Whereas a booty call, I think, is more a, like, you just give a wave or a fucking flame emoji and then just do like a suck off, whatever. It's less direct. Okay.
27: What's the ratio? Like, what's your hit? Yeah, your hit rate.
28: I haven't done it for a while.
27: Weeks.
28: Years, I think.
27: Years. Okay. All right. Fine.
28: Just because I don't have that many fucking free nights, otherwise I would.
27: I think I prefer the graze to the call.
28: Yeah, there's nothing much. Listen, it's a very, it's harmless. Who doesn't like a little booty graze?
27: Oh, I just started. It's all going out today. It's very exciting.
28: We are both exceptionally excited. Wow. So, yeah, booty grazing. I suggest people who are single, maybe add it to your repertoire.
27: I like it. No, I like that one. I'll take that one. That was good. Because I feel like I've done it, so now I can understand it fully.
28: Yeah. Next show, I will try and make something really disgustingly filthy that involves lots of cum and, I don't know, stretching.
27: Yeah, because recently I've been playing Would You Rather, so I feel like my levels, and so my levels have kind of dipped. Like, they were already low and disgusting and really scraping the barrel, but since being here, they've got worse. So I'm waiting for that kind of, that to be topped by your sex book.
28: Okay, so next show, next week, I will really make sure it's a real, I will really give it to you.
27: Give it to me.
28: I will pound it into you.
27: Really, like.
28: Like a fucking pneumatic drill.
27: Should we move on? Yeah, let's move on. So what I did last week, so Pete, because you don't really watch any of my stories or care what I do on Instagram.
28: I've muted you.
27: I'm going to edit. That wouldn't surprise me. So that's why I get no any visits anymore. My following's gone down, as has my hits on stories. Maybe everyone's just like, fuck her in a Bali world. Yeah. So what we're not doing is Weird and Wonderful Data News, because last week I randomly put up something on my Instagram. I'd had lots of questions, so I felt it was necessary to put up a poll. And the poll was... if you went on a date with someone who is in the public eye, would you A, bring up that you knew who they were on the date, or B, not mention it because it's not a big deal? Obviously, I've given like more information about the answers. So I got lots of different responses, and the split couldn't have been more 50-50. So I mean, people quite like really like quite got I would say, quite heated about it, because they felt that maybe they thought that I was talking about myself, which I was. So they were a bit like, you're not a fucking celebrity. Like, who are you to talk about this? And I was like, no, fine. You can have your judgment, have your opinions. It's absolutely fine. Don't mind.
28: Yeah, you are following me, though. So
27: you are following me, yeah.
28: And you don't know me, so...
27: Some of them weren't following me, but then they'd still message. Oh. So that always interests me. So I'm like, so you look at my page. Or maybe they unfollowed me. That's what it was. Yeah. Okay, well, anyway, either way, whatever. Mine was very, very split. And what I asked people to do was write in to the dating show and share any stories that they may have had around dating someone in the public eye. So I'm going to read one to you, and then we're going to give our expertise.
28: Okay, you dirty bitch.
27: You ready for the name?
28: Yes.
27: Mary Jane.
28: Oh, Mary Jane. Pardon
27: me. Mary Jane.
28: Good night, John boy. Good night, so, Mary Jane.
27: My Mary Jane. No, I'm not going to talk like that. So Mary Jane... She said, I had a few months of dating a relatively famous actor who I was fully obsessed with as a teenager. I used to have a fish and a rabbit named after him. And I actually met him three times before at various conventions and film premieres that I had waited outside for hours to meet him. Whenever we went there, there would be fans waiting outside hotels or people asking for autographs in the supermarket, etc. And I would just stand there this is obviously when she was dating him. I would just stand there like it wasn't a big deal, like I didn't know why they were interested, when inside I was dying, knowing exactly who he was and that I had pictures with him of him all over my wall 9 years prior. Luckily, I bloomed as an adult and he didn't recognize me. Well, okay. I'm already seeing red flags with this. And he didn't recognize me. But when I never mentioned that I knew who he was or what famous film franchise he was in, I managed to keep the cool the whole time and pretend like he wasn't famous. I think he liked that and didn't seem to know who he was and that I treated him like a normal person. He wanted more from me in the end. But I was a cold, this is her words, I was a cold, oh, it's disappeared.
28: He wanted more from me, but in the end, I had this cold bitch persona as a defense mechanism, and I regret we could have had perhaps been more, but I wouldn't allow it at the time due to my previous obsession.
27: Right. So you're telling me that
28: I think I should let you handle this one, otherwise I'm going to say something that is probably going to be quite offensive.
27: Well, to me, okay, they're both playing a game. Because she's playing game 10, she doesn't know who he is. And if he's going to get an autograph from somebody and she's never going to ask, why is that person asking if you want your autograph? Isn't that just fucking weird? Okay, so have you ever been on a date with someone and then someone's come up to you and said, Pete, can I have a selfie? And the girl you're with has not mentioned, why is that girl asking you for a selfie? Wouldn't that be fucking weird to you?
28: Or yes.
27: You would just presume she knows and that's... Yeah.
28: Nothing needs to be said. If you don't ask, listen, if you genuinely don't know and then that happens, which has happened to me before, I've been out... bear in mind as well, when we're talking about like famous people, I fully do not consider myself famous, neither do you. Like, we don't, do we?
27: No.
28: We're just people whose jobs happen to be on TV. So this is very different to... It's not like... We can only talk about this as at our level of fucking Z-list, not like Denzel Washington or whatever else. But then again, who doesn't know who the fuck Denzel Washington is?
27: Yeah.
28: So I've been out before. I've had all sorts of different things, actually. So I've been out before and then had been sat there with a girl from a different country. They'd asked me what I did, and I said, I do all sorts of things, because I do all sorts of things. Didn't really speak about, because I don't really like speaking about myself anyway. I said, I do a bit of TV stuff, and that's where we got left. Then I remember getting asked for selfies and all that sort of stuff, and nothing, we didn't need to say anything. So she didn't really know, mm-hmm. but she didn't really ask, because that was the end of the conversation. Then I've been out with people it's not been mentioned before, and then that's happened, and then they go, oh, fucking, I bet you get it all the time or whatever else, and they obviously know but haven't mentioned it. Fine, great, that's absolutely fine by me as well. Don't think it needs to be mentioned. Unless you start talking about work, I don't see what needs to be mentioned. Do you know what I mean?
27: Okay, well, I think what I'm getting at is it's more the pretending, because
28: that you don't know is fucking ridiculous.
27: this is what I was kind of getting at when I did my poll, is people that pretend they don't know, because that to me then it's weird, and then you're almost putting yourself in that deceit. It's a lie, because you're not pretending.
28: It's not cooler to pretend you don't know. It's, you know, for example, again, I've been out on dates where people have gone, oh, like, what do you do? Why do they want pictures? And then I'll just go, oh, listen, I'll do little bits on TV, that's it. And then 2 hours later, when they've had a few drinks, they start going, so tell me what happened with this girl. What happened with this? What happened with that? And I thought you didn't know.
27: Yeah.
28: That then pisses me off, because I think, well, like, it doesn't matter if you do or you don't know. Like, I don't really like talking about it anyway, and it doesn't need to be a big fucking thing. But don't pretend you don't if you do, because then it's weird. Mm-hmm. You know what I mean?
27: Well, this is why I think I struggle with my date life, because I just see myself as me. You know, I'm from Oxford, moved to London. That's it. I have a great group of friends. That's as simple as my life is. Mm. When I go to date someone, I don't see myself as, oh, I'm a girl that works on TV. I just see myself as me. But then I'm reminded by some of the things that they might do. So I think I told you one of the dates I went on out here, the guy grilled me for the 6 hours that we were on the date about Fred, about the show, about
28: what? Hold on.
27: Like the whole production.
28: Are you on a show?
27: So on my show called First Dates,
28: First Dates,
27: he grilled and tried to say that he was coming from an angle that he works in TV himself. So he wanted to know like the ins and outs. I felt like I was at a fucking job interview and found it very, very weird. The other day I'd gone on, the guy said we just chat, you know, had lovely three hour day actually. And then 3 hours into it, he said, I've got a confession. I know who you are. I have actually been to the First Dates restaurant and you've actually served me. And I was like, wow. Okay.
28: I think there's a massive difference between, I just think regardless of what someone does for a job, whether you are an electrician, whether you are whatever else, if you know someone and you want to talk about it, but don't pretend you don't know things, or because I think I just don't like the idea of that. For example, Mary Jane, no offence to you, but no.
27: Absolutely just no, yeah.
28: Ridiculous. Like you had pictures, you've actually called it an obsession yourself, which just sounds a bit weird now.
27: It sounds very weird. Again, it goes back to the deceit thing. It's a lie. I would find that if I met someone and she was into them, and then later down the line found out they had pictures of me on their fucking wall, oh wow, I would probably call the police. I think I've always found it very odd until I have maybe seen or met people that I've looked up to who work on TV or who've been in TV. And rather than me saying to them, love your show, I won't mention it because I don't want to sound like I'm being one of their super fans.
28: Yeah, but you don't this is what I mean. You don't need to mention it. It doesn't need to be mentioned, but that's absolutely fine not mentioning it. I fucking hate talking about it. But then if it comes down to, right, so, you know, you're on a date with someone and he says to you, so what do you do? Then, and you go, oh, yeah, I do a bit of TV. And they go, yeah, I mean, to be fair, I knew that. Do you know what I mean? That's fine. That's great, because they've not fucking lied about it. You don't need to go up to someone specifically and say, by the way, I know exactly who you are. I've seen this, and this, and this. That's absolutely, you don't need to do that because that's weird. But pretending that you don't, and go, oh, so what do you do then? And then when they say it, go, oh, I didn't know that. When you do.
27: But do you think that they might be doing that to try and make you feel more comfortable?
28: It doesn't. It makes me feel uncomfortable, because then I think, why? Like, because then 2 hours later, when you're telling me, you know, this isn't this, I think, fucking shut up.
27: I know, when they get drunk and then it all comes out, and you're like, oh, there.
28: I just think it's what it doesn't matter. It really is so irrelevant what someone does for a job to me. In terms of the fact, as long as you work hard and do whatever, it doesn't matter whether you're on TV or you're not on TV. That's kind of my point of view of it. Like if I met someone and, you know, she worked in somewhere that I went all the time, I wouldn't be like, oh, I've never been there. I'd be like, yeah, I've got all the time. I love it. I've seen you there before, actually. And I thought you're, do you know what I mean? How is there any difference?
27: Yeah, I don't know. I don't know if there is a wrong or right answer, because, like you said, we're talking.
28: The right answer is mine. This is another thing. Fan, I hate as a word anyway, because you can appreciate someone's work. For example, it's very different, like I say, if you're Denzel Washington or something like that, because you can be a fan of who he plays. You're a fan of the characters that he plays and you're a fan of whatever else.
3: Yeah.
28: If it's someone that does fucking, you know, reality crap that we do, then you still don't know that person. So you're not really a fan. You just have seen the things they've done and either find it funny or dislike them or whatever it may be, but you still don't know that person. So it's fine to say whatever you need to say, and it doesn't make you a fan until you actually, I hate that fucking word anyway, but you've still got an opportunity to get to know someone on a completely normal level. You're on a date. So if you're on a date, you are completely and utterly level.
3: Agreed. But if people get starstruck, so then that takes away the level, because you're starstruck. I've been starstruck before. Like, I know how that feels. I wouldn't be able to hold a normal conversation with someone if I was starstruck by them.
28: Of course you would.
3: No, I'd act like a bit of a twat.
28: Yeah, no, exactly. So you'd be yourself.
3: I'd be a bit nervous. Do you know, this is why people in the public eye date people in the public eye.
28: Do you know what? I don't necessarily agree with that. I think people that are in the public eye or whatever else date people in the public eye because they're used to it. It's the same job. So actually, you understand that, you know, if I get a job in, then I'm going to go and do it. Or if I make plans and then fuck me, like a big job comes in, I've got to go and do it because that's how it is.
3: They understand the routine.
28: If you work, and I had for 10 years, I had a routine kind of 9-to-5 job. So I completely understand that actually that's your job. So if I've got a day off on a fucking Wednesday, I can't then, if I'm dating someone, go, we'll take the day off. Well, no, because that's their job. They can't do that. And I think it's just easier when you're in the, if you have two people in the public eye, you date each other because they sort of understand each other's jobs a bit more. So
3: I hear you, Peter. I do. And I don't mean to cut you off, but I think we're ready for our guest.
28: Go for it.
3: And my phone's still not.
28: Okay, I'll go for it.
3: So you go for it because I have nothing.
28: So the topic this week is body language. So we've got Annabelle Knight. Annabelle's an expert specialising in dating, sex, body language and relationships. She has qualifications in couples counselling, life coaching, and has a diploma in psychosexual therapy. She's done loads of different TV shows. My favourite one is Channel 5's The Good Girl's Guide to Kinky Sex. Annabelle has her own range of sex toys available online and is a resident sex and love expert for online retailer Love Honey.
3: There we go. Have you seen that show you mentioned? What was it?
28: No, I just read it then and it sounds great. It
3: does sound great. Annabelle, come to us. How are you doing, Annabelle?
4: I'm doing really well. How are you?
3: We're good. We are very good. We just had a very deep and meaningful conversation. So we're going to lighten the mood with you.
4: Oh, good. I'm always there to be the colour.
28: Right, before we get on to this week's topic, which is body language, which is your forte, we are going to give you some quick fire questions, all right? We're just going to...
4: Oh, goodness, go on.
28: Yeah, we're just going to tickle your balls a bit, babe, so to speak. Date night in or date night out?
4: In.
3: Kissing or cuddling?
4: Kissing.
28: Giving gifts or receiving gifts?
4: Giving.
3: Dating apps or meeting in person?
4: Apps.
28: Whose opinion of your partner is more important, friends or family?
4: Family.
3: PDA or stay away?
4: PDA.
28: Dating several people at once or one at a time?
4: One at a time.
3: Dream job or dream partner?
4: Oh, can I have both? Partner. Yeah.
28: I always like it when that question gets everyone. Last one, single or taken?
4: Taken.
28: Lovely.
3: Nice. So, Annabelle, I've got loads of questions on this because body language is something that Pete and I actually, we both quite like to people watch, don't we? So,
28: love people watching.
3: I feel like I learn a lot by that. And I work on a dating show where I get to watch people on dates, which always fascinates me. But I still managed to get it very, very wrong, even after 8 years. So, how can you tell when someone is playing that they don't fancy or they're not into that person by their body language, or that they actually are? Like, how can you tell the difference between the sort of reality of it or whether it's real or fake?
4: Well, do you know what? It's kind of all in the upper body. So we call it non-verbal communication, and it's everything we're saying without actually saying anything. And around about 70% of our communication is actually done through non-verbal. So it is, if you can hone the skill, it's really worthwhile. So a few little things that people do is they blink less when they are interested in someone. It's almost like that split second when you've got your eyes closed. That's too much to bear without that person. So you might find that someone is they might seem like they're staring, and it might come across a little bit like, oh, why are they staring at me? But that is a sign of positive emotional intent.
28: So when people call me a creep, then I should say this.
4: I actually really like you, and I'm just really interested.
28: Yeah.
4: And then there's the whole idea of coming into someone's space. So like leaning forward, like physically closing the gap between you and that person. So if someone is interested in you, they will bring themselves forward and almost into your space. And that could be kind of just with their limbs, like with their hands or their arms, or it might be their whole body. They might physically like take a step towards you. Opening up your heart. If you're not very interested, you might, you know, close yourself off, arms crossed. You might like be a fake itching, you know, that's a really common one where someone isn't quite into it, and they might try and create a barrier. And that's all that is. It's creating a barrier between you and that person. And then we've got the classic signs that are like fiddling with things like your hair, or drawing attention to sexual parts of your body. It may be that you rest your hands in your lap because you would like their focus to be towards your genitals, and that's subconscious.
28: Yeah, I do that one a lot. Yeah.
4: Yeah. You know, or it may be that you fiddle with your neckline if you've got a particularly impressive cleavage that you would like someone to appreciate. It could be that you start, you know, just fiddling with something, pulling an imaginary thread. I see that a lot on dates. Like, oh, I'm just inspecting my clothing, when actually what I want you to do is secretly think about me naked and here are my breasts type thing.
3: What, you
4: so there's lots of little tricks.
3: And someone would actually like intentionally do that.
4: No. It's all subconscious. It's all kind of deep in the recesses of your mind.
28: But there's two different sides to that, isn't it? There is a conscious side to that and a subconscious side to body, because some people know exactly what they're doing, so consciously make the effort. For example, if someone knows a little bit about body language or has read a little bit about nonverbal communication, and they can mask that by doing the things that you're supposed to do to...
3: Are you talking about yourself, Pete?
4: Are you giving your secret?
3: Have you?
28: But for example, someone always told me about something called the BBR rule as well. Which
4: you're gonna have to go on.
28: We're belly button. So your belly button, the direction of your belly button states your interest. So
4: that's really interesting, because I haven't heard it called the BBR rule before.
28: Belly button rule, I think.
4: Belly button rule. Well, we also look at our feet. Apparently, yes. Your feet point to what you want. So if you are interested in someone, you will square your body language, your hips, your feet, your shoulders. They will be facing that person. If you're not quite so sure, you may twist at an angle, and you know, if you're not interested, chances are that person will actually cross their feet. So again, it's about creating barriers. So if and interestingly, when you said, you know, you can learn the rules and then kind of flaunt them, you can, but it's very fleeting. Most people will slip naturally into subconscious body language. I think it would take someone very calculated to be able to control their body language to deliver a specific message.
28: That's more something I think that if you are doing that, that's less kind of dating and more on kind of work and networking. And
4: yeah, business things, neuro-linguistic programming and that.
28: My fucking favourite thing to read about. I'm obsessed with it.
4: Are you?
28: Yeah, that's why I mentioned it. Yeah, I'm literally obsessed with it. But yeah, then there's loads of things that people know, like, for example, like crossing your arms is a bad sign, all that sort of stuff, because you're closing off, all that. So some people know little bits about it, don't they? But subconsciously, if you're on a date, you should be interested in the person, so you naturally just do whatever.
4: What would be natural, I know. And interestingly, we are actually very good at reading body language. It's something that is programmed into us from a really young age, because before we learn to speak, as children, all we have to communicate are, you know, maybe one or two words, but it's our bodies. So we learn to speak with our bodies, and we learn to read body language before we learn actual language. So we are naturally very good at it. It's just whether or not you can pick up on those cues and interpret them like in the here and now?
3: Go on.
28: Is eye contact classed as body language as well? Does that?
4: Yeah, absolutely. Eye contact is 100%. So if someone is interested in you or you're interested in someone, you will find yourselves looking more into their eyes. And what happens there within our bodies is eye contact actually produces hormones and chemicals such as oxytocin and serotonin. So through like long lingering eye contact, we actually get feel good chemicals going off. So we feel more akin to that person, more like we could fall in love with them, which is why there's a big thing at the moment, eye gazing for couples. If you find yourself getting off track, eye gazing for 10 minutes at a time actually brings you closer together emotionally, because it creates these fantastic feel good feelings inside your body. So yeah, eye contact is definitely something to look out for.
3: That is something that so I never knew what eye gazing was until I'm currently abroad. I don't mean to rub it in.
28: Oh, where are you, fucking LCC? It's not like you fucking tell us every week.
3: I'm in Bali and it's a big thing here to do eye gazing. So they've got like this, I think because it's been learnt, there's a lot of, what should we call them? Playboys out here who have learnt how to do the eye gazing and will share that they've been to meditation classes and they've learned about this so that you feel more connected to them. But actually it's just a learnt behaviour to kind of pick up women. However,
4: exploiting the purity of eye gazing.
3: Trust me, stare in my eyes for more than 30 seconds and I am done. So I completely get it. But it is a very, very powerful tool. And I've been doing it in classes with friends as well. And I found that I have, like, there's a level of connection that you can't even explain. So we'll come out of the class and I feel immediately closer to them. I feel like I've looked into their eyes and I know something about them that no one will ever know, because we've just connected just through staring and no words at all. It's actually quite, Pete, I think you'd be quite good at this.
28: Do you know what?
3: Are you doing it now? Is this you getting weird on me? Oh, you paused.
28: Yeah.
3: No, actually paused.
28: Eye contact is probably my favorite thing. If someone can't look me in the eye, and I think eye contact is really important. But my nan always told me, especially when I was young, that if you're ever going to fall in love, you fall in love with someone's eyes. I think I've told you this before. It's the only thing that doesn't lie, and it's the only thing that doesn't age. So I've always taken that with me. So I'm obsessed with people's eyes and eye contact, absolutely obsessed with it. If someone can't hold eye contact, I find it very weird, and I find it quite awkward, and I find it quite hard to connect with them. So yeah, so, but I think that's something that, because obviously now we have terms for all these sort of things, but these body language is something that's been around obviously since the beginning of time, isn't it? So it's only now that people have different words for all these kind of different.
3: What about?
4: I think it's also I was just going to say it's only now we're really understanding or beginning to understand the importance of body language and how that can benefit you, because we are like a wellness generation, like we are all into like things that can improve our lives, and even if it's the tiniest little bit, and just by getting to grips with body language and what that is and what that means and what it can actually do for you and your relationship, we're only really beginning to understand and appreciate that.
28: So for people who are you know, dating, listening to the show, who might be dating, who find body language hard, because if you're nervous or whatever else on a date, then you may not be giving off, you be fidgety or whatever else, and it might not be because you're not interested in that person, you're just very nervous or whatever else, which I presume can affect your nonverbal communication.
4: Yeah, completely. Yeah. Nerves can be an absolute toxicity to natural body language.
28: Yeah, yeah. So what can people do then to improve their body language and actually show how they're actually feeling?
4: Well, relaxation techniques are a huge help. If you can get yourself in a headspace where you feel more comfortable, then that's obviously going to trickle down into your body language, because it will be more natural. But saying that and doing that are two very different things. If you are someone who is affected by nerves, it's almost impossible to pull yourself out of that once you've gone a little bit too far. So what I would say is, if being in the flesh makes you feel a bit like, oh, I can't, you know, that's going to make me really nervous. Have a few practice dates, have some phone calls with that person first and become more comfortable with them in a separated way before you try and bring yourselves together. And then that will give you, you know, you might have developed a couple of little in jokes, little things that are going to get you laughing, because laughter is very important in managing nerves. If you can kind of laugh it off or laugh through it, you can almost get through it at the same time. So I would say familiarize yourself with the person before you go to a physical date where body language is key.
3: See, I think I've gone the other way because years ago I studied acting, and our job was to study body language, and you know, we learned what it would look like. We learned to mimic. So whenever I'm mimicking someone, I know that I'm into the conversation because we're, you know, whatever they're doing, I'm doing the same. But then I will second guess it, or I will stop myself because I'm almost like, oh shit, I'm mimicking, which means they know that I fancy them. They probably have no idea because they probably haven't done the study that I did 10 years ago, whatever it was. But then I stop myself from doing it because I don't know why I stopped myself, actually.
28: You've done a lot of thinking about it.
4: Yeah, I was going to say, you're overthinking it.
3: Massively. Oh, like I can't even tell you how, on a date, it's almost like I've talked myself out of the date. I'm on the date thinking, well, I can't do this because then they'll think I fancy them, which is why I'm on the fucking date in the first place.
4: So really, you're your own worst enemy.
3: Yes. Yes, there we go. That's where I'm at.
28: Would you, obviously, Cece and I are very good friends, so we've not dated or anything like that. So I've got no idea what you would be like on a date, Cece. Do you think you are do you think your body language replicates how you actually feel on a date? Do you think you are quite...
3: Well, that's what I mean. It probably does, but then I'll see what I'm doing. So I'm like, shit, they've crossed their legs, I've crossed my legs.
28: You must have been on dates where you're not thinking that, or on every date
3: you're
28: thinking.
3: Yeah, when I'm absolutely fucked, I think I guess my sexy side comes out. And so because I've had a drink, so I'm a bit more confident. So I'm like, right, I'm going to put it on a bit more and show them that, you know...
28: Annabelle, because of what you do, because of your knowledge around, you know, sex and relationships and body language and all that sort of stuff, do people just assume that you are the perfect person to date and the perfect person? Do you know what I mean by that? Like,
4: yeah,
28: they assume that your body language is always going to be great and you know exactly.
4: Yeah, definitely. And also, I get a lot of people who are overanalyze me or analyze.
28: Yeah, because they want to analyze what you're doing. Yeah.
4: They think I'm thinking about it all the time, and that's, you know, whatever I'm doing, it is like I gesticulate a lot, I use my hands all the time, and have kind of developed that into more of a habit since we've been doing Zoom things, because you only get this much of me, yeah. And I'm very aware of how important body language is. So I've tried to like kind of bring it all up top so I can communicate better. And I think people have definitely kind of looked at me and been thinking like, what is she trying to say, and what should I be getting from this? But really, it's more I hardly ever think about body language in terms of myself, probably because I think about it so much in terms of work that by the time we're getting into the private side of my life, it's something that I don't even think about, because it is just, you know, it's part of communication.
28: Go on, babe.
3: I was going to say, do you feel like you can tell them when someone's bullshitting because of their body language? Like you're having a business
4: again, yeah. I think
3: whatever.
4: I think I can tell when someone is not necessarily lying, but where there's a thread of dishonesty in something. I can see when someone is trying to pull back and be more reserved. I don't know why they're doing that or the reasons, but I can kind of tell if two people are talking, I can tell which one is the kind of more honest party and which one is maybe trying to kind of cover themselves or hide something.
3: That's in couple therapy, I presume you're just talking about.
4: Well, if I'm just looking at someone in a restaurant and they're maybe having a little bit of a heated debate, I can tell pretty much who's the person in the wrong is.
28: Annabelle, do you do that?
3: Oh, I love that.
28: Do you do that a lot? Obviously, you know, I'm obsessed with people watching. Mm. One of my favourite things to do, I play this sort of on my own because I'm sad. But if I'm out in a restaurant or a bar or whatever else and you see sort of a couple, I try and work out their story because I find it quite interesting. So I think, right, are they on a first date? Is this like early stages? Are they like, you know, in a long-term relationship they don't want to be in? Are they married? I try and work it out. Do you find yourself doing that because of your job?
4: Oh, constantly. And like the whole staring thing. I've had people where I'm watching them so intently and like deciding on their story that at some point I'll realize that they're actually looking at me, looking at them. And I'm like, oh, I'm just trying to get the waiter's attention. Actually, I'm just looking, oh, I've seen someone I know right through you. Hi. I have actually pretended to like catch someone's eye and then pretended I'm actually looking past them at someone and been like, oh, hi. Yeah. Yeah. And then just walk past them.
28: Love
4: to save
28: that.
4: Embarrassment. But yeah, now telling everyone that it's kind of more embarrassing.
28: No, I'm exactly the same. I find it absolutely fascinating. It's one of my favorite things. Because obviously you can't hear what people are saying when you're out and you're in different restaurants or whatever. But I find it fascinating to see how people are towards each other. I'm a bit obsessed with stuff. But I'm a bit sad.
4: I don't think it's sad at all. I think a desire to understand.

0: go-to one.
1: Would it?
0: Certainly at the moment, because it is so powerful. Like Cece was saying, you feel so much more connected to that person. And it's also something that at the minute, not a lot of people are actually exploring or even considering. So eye gazing would definitely be the first step for creating stronger bonds, especially if you've been together a while and you feel like things are beginning to slip. You know, they say familiarity breeds contempt, and that is quite the case in a lot of couples I meet. So eye gazing. I would also say little romantic gestures, like go out of your way once a week to do something that you wouldn't normally do that doesn't benefit you in any way, but 100% benefits your partner. That could be something as simple as making a cup of tea or running them a bath. It doesn't have to be a big thing, just a gesture that shows that they were at the forefront of your thoughts at that time. So eye gazing, little spontaneous moments of generosity, and definitely have a little technology detox. Put the screens away, put your phones down at least and spend quality time together.
1: That is always, whenever I'm at in like restaurants, whatever, that is always the one that fucks me off the most, is when you see a couple and they're both just sat there on their fucking phones. It angers me to the point where I want to go and confiscate the phones and just go
0: and it's so addictive. It's so addictive, and it's there all the time, and it's constantly calling you. It's the devil in your pocket. So the devil has moved from your shoulder and it now lives in your pocket.
2: Yeah.
1: Devil's always been in my pocket, I think.
2: Annabelle, to people that would find that, you know, I'm sure there's certain partners, exes that I've had, if I said, babe, do you want a stargate eye gaze tonight? They would look at me like, what the fuck are you talking about? So how would you bring that up to a partner that maybe is, you know, like spirituality or this, the other world, you know, they couldn't be further away from it? How would you bring that up
0: I would simply, you know, speak to them in the language of sexuality and say, you know, it's a part of foreplay. It's a part of, it is a part of sex. It's not like people quite often misconstrue sex as just the idea of penetration. And sex is so much more than that. I mean, that is a whole other episode for another time. But it is part of intimacy, and there's physical and emotional intimacy, and this helps you bring both of those together. So I genuinely believe that if you were to get into eye gazing as a couple, you would find that your sex life would become something completely different, and you would feel more connected.
1: I've never heard of eye gazing, so it's a new one on me. So
2: there you go, Pete. When you go on your date tonight, you can ask if she wants to eye gaze with you.
1: If I had a date tonight, I would. I wish I was. Unfortunately, I'll just be at home with a pot noodle and the dogs. Right. So we are going to move on now to the love the way you lie game, which I think you know a little bit about, Annabelle. Yeah.
0: Oh goodness. Go on.
2: Okay. So good.
1: You're going to tell us three stories, two of which are true and one of which is a lie, and we have to try and guess which one is the liar. So obviously, this is going to be interesting.
0: I can't be judged for what's about to come out of my mouth.
1: I'm going to be honest with you, babe. The last 2 weeks, both of our guests have shit themselves on one of their stories.
2: I think you're fine. Whatever comes out, you'll be
1: don't make it a fucking hat trick, because we can't have another guest. You're definitely not going to be judged, and also me and Cece share enough of our weird lives.
2: You can't get any worse than us.
0: Okay, so story number one is, it was an anniversary dinner between me and a boyfriend. He cooked for me and made something extraordinarily spicy, which at the time I was not au fait with the world of spice. And the only drink on the table was red wine. So to keep my mouth cool, I downloaded red wine. Blah, yada, yada. Fast forward to the evening when we're having wonderful anniversary sex and I'm on top, and suddenly I feel a little nauseous. So I grab the waste paper bin to be sick into, but it is mesh. So instead of being sick into the bin, I puke a shower of vomit onto him.
2: Absolutely.
0: That's story number one.
1: Fabulous.
0: Story number two is, went back to a date's house. It was extraordinarily fancy. It was in Zone 1 in London, and it was absolutely gorgeous. And there's a grand piano, and went to get some drinks, so I slipped into something more comfortable, lay myself across the piano, and his parents walk in. And it's not his house at all, it's his mum and dad's. And then... story three is, I was on a date with a really handsome guy who I had no connection with whatsoever, but I thought he'd actually be perfect for my flatmate. So I

0: bettered him on the day, and then towards the end was like, I don't think this is going to work, but look at how fit my flatmate is. And I got them together, so I played Cupid.
1: That's a great story. I love it. Okay, right.
0: Love.
1: So, first story, six-shower.
0: Six-shower.
1: Second story, piano parents. Mm-hmm. Third story, Cilla Black.
0: Yeah.
1: Right. Question, CC.
2: After you puked, did you carry on?
1: That was my question.
0: No, we did not.
1: Okay. Question for number two. How did the parents react?
0: Shocked, embarrassed, and pleasantly polite about the whole thing.
1: Okay. CC, any more questions?
2: Did you stop immediately? Did you when the parents walked in, or what happened? Like, did you carry on?
0: I was just like trying to lay across the piano looking sexy. Like, I was like putting on a show. We actually ended up going out for dinner afterwards.
1: With the parents?
0: The parents, yeah.
2: Wonderful. Okay.
1: And my question for number three is, how long did your flatmate and this guy date for?
0: Not that long. They went out on, it was kind of on and off. They went out on a few dates. They banged. So I at least like helped her get her sex life. I was going to say back on track, but it was never off track. I just added to it. Excellent. No, it wasn't overly successful, but it happened.
1: Excellent. Well, listen, if you ever want to set me up with any women that you may meet, Annabelle, then that's because you seem to be a very good job at it. That would be great. Okay, so which one's the liar, CC?
2: I'm a bit stuck with you. I have to lie. I mean, I'm usually I'm really good at this, but I am a bit baffled because I can't work out if you're pretending that you're confused or you're actually confused.
1: CC
0: body language expert.
2: Yeah.
1: CC is notoriously good at this, and she gets them right every week. I am fucking dreadful, and I never get any rights. I'm going to say that the lie is number two, because it sounds like something out of a film. And also, when I asked you at the parents, I'm going to say number two.
2: I see. I thought it was number two until you said you went for dinner with them after, and I was like, oh, fuck.
1: I think that was added out of awkwardness because I don't know. It's a fucking great story if it is number two.
2: Good story.
1: I wish it is true. I really hope that one's true, but I think it's a lie.
2: Okay, I'm going to go with two as a lie.
0: You're right. When you said it was something out of a film, I was in my head going, or TV show, because it was actually on the episode of Friends I watched yesterday.
1: Do you know what? It sounded like something before. A great story. I wish that had happened.
0: Me too. But I wish it had happened because it's less bad than being sick on someone through a bin.
1: Like, but that's fucking brilliant. Oh, I love that.
0: It's one of my lowest points.
1: Do you know what's really surprising? Whenever we have guests on, how many people have had mishaps like that in the bedroom? Like the two guests we had previously,
2: well put,
1: like
2: Pete.
1: I said. Yeah, I'm trying to be polite with it.
2: You are.
1: Because I've never had anything like that.
0: You've never even like felt sick?
1: No. I mean, I've never had like a girl last week. I think one of the stories was someone that was having sex and then shit on her partner.
0: I've heard that so many times. Fortunately, it's never happened to me in like for myself or the person I've been with. But I know I know four people that have had toileting mishaps in the bedroom.
1: Yeah, like I've never had it. Like over the years, I've never had a girl like any throw up, do anything like that. I've never done it either. I've been lucky, touch wood.
2: I've been the girl, so yeah, there we go.
1: There we go then.
2: There we go.
1: Annabelle, thank you so much for your time. We really appreciate it.
0: Oh, thank you for having me.
2: Thank you so much.
1: Goodbye, babe.
0: Bye.
2: Take care. Bye-bye. Oh, I love it when we get experts on, actual experts. It always just gives me stuff to think about.
1: Yeah, so if you're going to do anything from today's show, listen to Annabelle and not to us.
2: And Eye gaze. It's so fun. It's fucking awkward at the start, but then you get over it and then you just want to shack. Right. Should we move on?
1: I think we should. Should we go on to our favourite part of the show?
2: Yeah, why not?
1: listeners' questions and stories. So you are listening to The Dating Show on Fubar Radio. So we are coming towards the end of the show. So we're going to do listeners' questions and stories. And first up, we have a dating story, which is a voice note, which we haven't had for a while, from Gemma.
2: No, Jemima.
1: Oh, yes, Jemima, sorry.
2: Where's she from?
1: I'm going to say Jemima is from... I reckon she's a dirty bitch.
2: I think she's... Okay, you think she's a dirty bitch and I think she's from Loughton.
1: I just want her to be a dirty bitch.
2: All right, then.
3: So I was on a night out with the girls and we met this group of guys and we went back to theirs just to have a few more drinks. I ended up sleeping with one of them and he was really nice, but then he just sort of like left me to go downstairs and hang out with everyone. I ended up falling asleep and the girls came upstairs and they were like, oh, he said he's coming with us, so like, let's go, we'll go back now. And I saw his phone on the like bedside table, so I picked it up to take downstairs to give to him. And then as I went downstairs, he had a go at me for wearing his jumper. And then there was a bit of an argument with him and the girls saying that he should treat me with more respect, blah, blah. Anyway, we ended up leaving. And as we were in the Uber, after he'd shut the door on us and was laughing at us, I realised I'd kept his phone, which was complete accident. I only had this guy's first name, which let's just say it was Henry. Oh, I was too hungover the next day. The day after that was a Sunday, so I couldn't post it. So Monday, I just had to post it and put Henry question mark. So he'll probably have his phone, but I'll never be able to get hold of him again.
1: Good. You should have just fucking kept it. He sounds like a wanker.
2: He does sound like a bit of a twat, yeah. And yeah, he sounds like a right twat, Henry.
1: If you're going to thief from someone, you might as well thief from a wanker.
2: And there we go. Nothing else to say to that.
1: Jemima, love that story. You robber.
2: You, okay, add a little insult.
1: No, I like that. Good.
2: I like
1: fuck
2: it.
1: Him. Sounds like a knob.
2: Should we go to our next one? Are we advice? You ready for this?
1: Okay, this is advice. This person is remaining anonymous. And the first line is, okay, do you want to read or shall I?
2: No, you read it. I've just read the first line. You definitely read it.
1: Okay, anonymous. I'm a 30-year-old virgin. It's not that I don't want to have sex. I really do. I'm not expecting a ring first. I'm just a combination of someone who was a commitment phobe, but also doesn't really do casual sex. I've been working on things and now in a really good place. I'm looking to actively date and hopefully finally make a connection with someone. So my dilemma is, when I do meet a guy, should I tell them first that I'm a virgin? I'm torn between if I trust them enough to sleep with them, I should also trust them enough with that information. But equally, I don't want them to feel like I'm piling pressure on. Fucking good question. Oh, that's a really good question.
2: I know, that threw me a little bit. So,
1: anonymous is a 30-year-old virgin. She's in a really good place and she is ready to have sex now, date someone and have sex. Does she tell them that she's a virgin or not?
2: Yeah, of course she does.
1: I completely agree. Tell him. It's not a, listen, it's nothing to be...
2: ashamed of.
1: Ashamed of, yeah, exactly. We are all very, very different. And like you've just said in that message, Anonymous, who I'm going to call...
2: Sarah.
1: Karen.
2: Oh, no, yeah, but Karen, no, but that's an insult.
1: All right, I'm going to call Sarah.
2: Call her Sarah.
1: Because you're calling her Sarah. So, Sarah, if you're completely right. If you actually trust the person enough to have sex with them for the first time, then I think you should be able to trust them to tell that information. So I think you've answered your own question, really.
2: Definitely, yeah.
1: Also, if it's someone, listen, piling the pressure on someone, I don't think that is pressure, but it might make them more thoughtful in the fact that if you are a virgin, that they need to just not be a fucking prick.
2: Yeah, it might take a while to find someone you trust enough, especially if you have not ever given yourself to someone in that way before. But someone,
1: go on.
2: Well, I was going to say, I think you will, purely because she hasn't had sex before, she will, her radar for fucking idiots will be higher than maybe someone else's. So, you know, if she's waited 30 years, she can wait fucking longer for the nice enough person to have the privilege of sleeping with her. So I think she'll be fine.
1: As a bloke as well, I would want to know.
2: God, yeah.
1: I would want
2: As a woman, but anyone you'd want to know, because, you know, you have an expectation of, like, and also...
1: Well, the reason I'd want to know, put it this way, is because...
2: didn't shag the shit out of her.
1: Such... Yeah.
2: And it might hurt.
1: Yeah, I would potentially not be as...
2: aggressive, angry.
1: But more to the point, I think it's about, for example, if I was on a date with someone, I was dating someone and I saw it going somewhere, then that wouldn't bother me. If I was kind of in a position where I was like, well, you know, I'm having a bit of fun, but I don't really see this going anywhere, I would want to know, because actually I would say that. I would be more inclined to say that because I wouldn't want to be the person that took someone's virginity not thinking it was going to go somewhere or not thinking there was an opportunity for it to go somewhere.
2: Definitely. It's quite a lot of pressure,
1: I would feel like a bit of a dickhead. So it wouldn't put pressure on me in terms of, oh, this person virgin, what's the sex going to be like, all that sort of stuff. It would just make me think, right, you're in a position where... you know, you're 30 years old and you haven't had sex with anyone because you're not trusting anyone enough. If I'm not on the same mindset as that, and for me it's not as serious, then I would also then have to say something.
2: I couldn't agree more.
1: So, yeah. So our advice is tell him.
2: You've got to be a real fucking arsehole to be weird about that situation. Yeah. Do you know what I mean? If someone had if there's a negative response to her being a virgin, fucking hell, you've got to be some kind of person.
1: And on a side note, if you are looking for any tips on fucking, then Cece is very, very experienced.
2: Like, I have so much experience.
1: Yeah, she fucks for fun.
2: Oh my God, I have so much experience.
1: But yeah, listen, go with it. It's a good thing. It's a good thing.
2: It's a good thing.
1: Love that. Respect yourself.
2: Respect yourself and you'll be respected. Fuck.
1: And on the plus side, you are about to enter the world of sex, which is fucking fabulous.
2: Maybe she can start with some eye gazing.
1: Potentially.
2: That might be a good... Well, I think that'd be great to start with if you've never had sex before. Fucking hell. I need someone to find someone to eye gaze with now.
1: Anonymous, when it finally does happen, I want you to email us back and let us know how fucking great it was.
2: Thank you. And you can still be anonymous. It's absolutely fine.
1: Yes, but just put anonymous.
2: Sarah. We named her Sarah now. Anonymous Sarah.
1: Anonymous Sarah. Right, so that's it for the end of the show. 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Right, ta-da.
2: Ta-da, yeah. I'm going to go and find someone to... I am literally going to find someone to star... I keep calling it stargaze. Eye gaze. Stargaze.
1: Cece's going to go eye gazing, and I am going to go and try and control my dogs in a photo shoot.
2: Until next week, then.
1: Love you. Goodbye.
2: Bye.
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6: Hello, everybody. That's a good way to open up. Nice and full of energy. That is me right now, Cecil G. I'm joined by Kim Kofar. I'm, of course, my co-host of VAR You Serious, brought to you by FUBAR Radio. Now, you already know what time it is. It's a different sort of football show, something unique. We talk about football. Yes, we do. But we talk about many other things as well. And in today's show, we have a return of an old favourite of mine, Fantasy 11, which we'll get into a little bit later in the show. Stay tuned for that. And of course, we're going to talk all things World Cup, because we are in World Cup season, as I've been saying it. And instead of being away from the studio and on, whether it was Zoom or online on cameras, we're live in the studio. It does feel good to be back. I can't lie. I actually came here early today, which is...
7: mind-blowing.
6: I was waiting for someone to jump in there, but I don't know about... I mean, it's two minutes late, 3 minutes late. Is that late?
7: Late is late.
6: Yeah, well, in my world, it's not too bad. But anyway, Kim, Welcome back.
7: Thank you very much.
6: Welcome to us both being back in the studio. How are you feeling? How's everything?
7: Oh, I'm good. Yeah? Really good. I'm sad that I didn't stay for the World Cup. I think that's probably the worst, both financial and work decision I've ever made, was not staying until the end. Because I got offered, before I signed my contract, you can stay out until the end of the World Cup, or you can come back after the group stages. And I've said to you before, I don't love being on my own.
6: Yeah.
7: And I didn't know what America was going to be like. I didn't know I'd love it as much as I did. So I thought I'll play the safe option, come back after 3 weeks rather than stay 6 weeks, and just make it easier. And honestly, as soon as I got there, I realised it was the worst decision I've ever made.
6: It's annoying because it's funny, like I keep saying, I was back home when you was out there and you was in New York, and I was like, ah, when I was home, I had that feeling like, oh, I wish I was still there. Even though I did the same as you, I made a conscious decision to come home because I was just missing big events, family events that I felt like I should have been part of. And I felt like I made, you know, a substantial amount, enough for me to be kind of happy. But then I now look at it and think, well, we probably could have made a lot more, and we could have done a lot more for yourself professionally, yeah, as well, as in
7: could have made a lot more money and could have got a lot more followers,
6: yeah, social engagement, more work. I could have got more work, probably could have seen more things, because I was supposed to go to the ITV studios to have a tour, but the day I went there it got rained off and I really was dying to see that. So like all these things I could have probably stayed and done, but I chose to come home. And then I thought it was the right decision actually at the time, I really did. And then you come back and you're like, well, it's World Cup spirit, but there's not really any World Cup spirit, not here, unless it's the England game, like I've mentioned before. But like, I don't know, you see so much, like I keep saying, negative stuff around the World Cup when you're here, but when you're over there, it's amazing.
7: Best 3 weeks of my life.
6: Yeah. So I want to go. I think we both made terrible stinking decisions, and I'd normally think I'd make good decisions. I don't know if I ever have any regrets or look back and be like, but that one was, I think I agree with you. I wish.
7: We'll make up for it next tournament.
6: We're going to have to.
7: Yeah, we'll take VAR on the road.
6: That'd be amazing. We can actually do that. We should do that. And then would it be the Euro? It'd be the Euros next though. Where is that? Is that in the UK? No, I think it's in the UK. And then the World Cup's in Portugal and Spain and all
7: and
6: that.
7: Morocco. Portugal, yeah. Spain and Morocco.
6: So
7: that Portugal, Spain and Morocco is going to be an absolute movie, by the
6: way. I need to be across all of that.
7: Like, they are the three of the best countries that we've got. It'll be in summer.
6: Yeah.
7: The stadium's in Spain. Portugal is so beautiful,
6: yeah,
7: and Morocco is just vibes. Like, they bring vibes to every single tournament they go. That is going to be insane.
6: It's going to be amazing. So that's something that we must and will do. Like you said, we'll be all over that in 2 years and 4 years' time. I think that'll be the perfect. We do the perfect coverage of VR. You serious? We'll be over there. All right. Enough of the niceties of how are you and how you feeling. We're back, and we are back, people. England, na na.
7: Oh my God!
6: Do you know what?
7: I told you, didn't I?
6: Why are you not wearing any? I mean, we're both not wearing.
7: Yeah, we're both wearing our club stuff, but it's just comfy. It's warm outside. Yeah. I just wanted to be comfortable when I was cycling over here. Cesar, I did tell you our first show that we did in the USA. I did say there's a good chance
6: it's covered up.
7: That it could come home.
6: Yeah, it could. Stop. You're not doing the whole chest out. You are there. You did say early though. I'll give it to you. You did say is, and I didn't want to say it because I've said it for, well, all my lifetime. I think 25 plus years. but yeah, I just think, wow, like we've doubled it. Amazing. From the song was 30 years of her. It's now double that. It's 60 years of her. Listen, we haven't won anything yet.
7: We haven't even played that well.
6: No, exactly. That's
7: what gives me the confidence.
6: But that's terrible. That's terrible.
7: Imagine
6: that
7: if we actually play well against Argentina.
6: Well, that's how I kind of, and I might be skipping ahead a little bit, because obviously we're probably going to talk about, we'll do an England and Argentina, a little bit of a preview, but the fact that, we'll talk about it a little bit more, but the fact Thomas Tuchel said they didn't play well, I'm like, okay, so there's more to come. And then obviously Jude rebuttaling, which is also in one of my favourite things I saw this week, and him kind of saying, well, does he understand how hard it is in those conditions? To then think, well, Argentina game is in a closed stadium where it's 22 degrees. So that gives us a bit more edge. And if we can get the levels of football that we want from England that we haven't probably seen, then there is a big chance. But I just it's hard, man. It's hard to
7: I don't even care. I don't even care at this point if we win it or not. I love international football. I actually enjoy the World Cup way more than I enjoy club football. Like, you asked me, like, last year, and it is still true, you said, would you rather City win the league or England win the World Cup? Mm-hmm. I would still always rather City win the league, because I love City.
6: I think I've changed
7: more than I love England national team. However, The World Cup is just so, so special. There is nothing better than it. It's the absolute pinnacle of football.
6: Facts.
7: And I think with England, I don't know about you, but I always had a bit of a weird relationship with England. Like, we're both mixed race.
6: Yeah, you know,
7: we've both probably had like a bit of racism during school.
6: 100%.
7: Both got told to go home or go back to where we're from. And England football team used to embody that.
6: Yeah.
7: But then Gareth Southgate's come in, he's united the whole country behind these players. All of these players, apart from maybe two or three in the squad, are immigrants, whether first, second or third generation. They all come from somewhere else. They all fight for the badge. Jed Spence, the first Muslim player to play for England. The last two games he's come on, he's been an absolute joke. It's ridiculous. Jude Bellingham, one of England's greatest ever players. His legacy has already surpassed Scholes, Gerrard, Lampard for England, 100%. And finally, like, we're all just like fighting for this badge. We're all there at 4 o'clock in the morning in the
6: that
7: pub,
6: was a mad
7: cheering
6: spot.
7: On Dan Burns' headers.
6: Yep.
7: Like, what is going on?
6: Yep.
7: This World Cup is so, so, so special. And I'm just so buzzing. And now, Cecil, we get to play against Argentina.
6: Oh, and
7: 40 years after the Falkland War, 50 years after the Falkland War, Lionel Messi. Every song that they sing is a shit-out song
6: about
7: England.
6: England. Yep, correct.
7: They sing. Are you bouncing? If you're not bouncing, you're English.
6: And I've gotten a lot of.
7: They hate us.
6: I almost got attacked. My friend who speaks Spanish is like, jump, jump, jump. When I was over there, obviously, I was in Argentina when they won it, but they don't like us. Yeah, of
7: they
6: course.
7: They hate us. We hate them.
6: It's perfect. It's setting up to be an incredible Wednesday night. It's going to be probably one of the. It's going to be one of the biggest moments that there's going to be.
7: Also, if you're a neutral. France against Spain is one semi-final that you definitely want to see.
6: 100%.
7: And the other semi-final you want to see is either Brazil-Argentina or England-Argentina. This World Cup has delivered on and off the pitch. On the pitch more than any other World Cup I can remember.
6: Yeah.
7: These two semi-finals are the embodiment of what the World Cup should be of international football. And we get to watch them both. That's ridiculous.
6: Oh, you've got me buzzing.
7: I'm so excited for this week.
6: You spoke so much energy into me just there. Like, oh my days. Like, I didn't really even consider that. That if you're looking at the top showcasing of international football, you're going to get it in this week. You're actually going to get it. It's going to be amazing.
7: And sorry, just quickly, every single permutation. Mm-hmm. If Spain win and England win, you get a rerun of the Euros.
6: Yeah.
7: There's heat in that game because we lost. If France win and England win, you've got two neighbouring countries who hate each other
6: going at it.
7: If Argentina and France win,
6: it's the rematch
7: of the World Cup final. It's crazy. And if Argentina and Spain win, you've got beautiful football against shithouse football.
6: Yeah.
7: It's perfect.
6: And it's a both Spanish-speaking country.
7: Both Spanish-speaking. It's perfect. This week couldn't be any better for a football fan.
6: Yeah, Lamine Messi.
7: Lamine against Messi.
6: Mad.
7: The heir to the throne against the man still sat upon it. It's ridiculous.
6: Oh, the storylines are crazy. Do you know what? Beautiful, so beautiful, such a beautiful thing. Football is such a beautiful thing. I just think it's funny because Arsenal obviously are champions of the Premier League season. I have to always remind you of that on the show. But the champions of the Premier League. And if you ask me now, would I rather England win the World Cup or Arsenal win the next season's Premier League? I'd actually say England, which is crazy. It's not even crazy. I think people always go club over country, and I have always been that. But then I had that unique experience in 2022 where I watched Argentina win it, and I was in the capital, and I was just like, this is unbelievable. Like, this is a moment in history that will live with me forever. It actually went to the top of my list of best footballing moments I've ever experienced. And I just thought, if this was for England, I think I'd be very emotional. I think this will surpass anything. I think the joy, I'm a vibrant energy person. I think the joy just outweighs everything. I think what I saw in Argentina and what I can fathom what it'll be for England, as long as people aren't stupid. And I got a big up Flex on DR Sports because he was on a show last week. I don't know if he was on it as well. And he said, and he was like, I don't know if you guys, we don't know what it feels like. It's been 60 years. We weren't born when the last World Cup was won. And we don't know what it's like when the king or, rest in peace to Queen. I was a big fan of the Queen, but the King doing a speech saying, you know, today is a bank holiday. Following that World Cup final, obviously Sunday the 19th, it could be a bank holiday for everyone on that Monday. What that looks like, everyone in the streets all over the country just embracing each other, no matter where you're from, no matter what religion you are, no matter what you look like, just coming together for the nation. Which is, I think, is the real. I know they talk about United Nations. We spoke about before. But that is the real United Nations is through football.
7: 100%. It's the only thing that unites us all.
6: Facts.
7: Especially at the moment, everything's been so divisive.
6: Yeah.
7: No one's been happy. The cost of living's up.
6: Yeah.
7: The political divide has never been more divisive.
6: Yeah.
7: With the right, the most right they've ever been.
6: Facts.
7: You know what I mean? And finally, we've got this amazing team that we can unite behind of all colours, all religions, all shapes, sizes, and we can finally get behind it. And I don't even know how we would react. What would we even do in this country if we win the World Cup? I will cry.
6: Yeah,
7: for
6: sure. It'll be a madness. It'll be insane. Like, no, you'll get to Central London, there'll be no public transport. You go to wherever you go, like, the streets will just, like, I know, listen, big up the people that have their flags out, but this is the time to really have it and embrace that and just be come together. Because I think if we win it, it'll be unheard of, the celebrations. I think, yeah, I don't know. I get very, I hope, what I see what it should be, I hope it is that. It really should be. Because again, sometimes people can go too far. People can overdrink, people can over celebrate. But in a sense of it can go left. But I don't think it will ever do that. I think it'll be such a joyous moment. And one last thing is, like, I think, even, isn't it, there's obviously a lot of women that follow football. I'm not going to take away from that. But even I see, like, people's families and like, girlfriends coming along to the pubs with the lads and that. Like, they're all in their ring tops. And, of course, some of them, they'll know some of the key names. But they may not be lovers of football as much as, obviously, a lot of us that have followed it our whole lives. But they really understand that this is a coming together of everything. Because I say this to say, like, tennis and stuff is on the Wimbledon and whatnot. Like, yeah, you might have a day out, you might go and have a drink or watch it, but you're not really emotion. I don't think you're really emotionally invested in the way people are with football. 100%. As in, every gender, every race will come together and understand, okay, this is, for this country, football is massive. And I think everyone understands that. So if we win it, the coming together of everyone would be absolutely, it would be phenomenal.
7: It just proves that football really is just the greatest thing on earth, which is what I've always thought. Like, the fact that so many different people from so many different backgrounds can get together, and it's an embodiment of what being English is. Yeah. This team, to me, is what being English is. Mm-hmm. It's about celebrating the uniting of different cultures, all working together. When I was out there in the US, I was arm in arm with people who, if I'd walked down the streets in the 80s,
6: Would probably be racially abusive.
7: They would have said something to me. Yeah. And now I'm arm in arm with them, and we're singing and we're dancing and we're cheering on Jude Bellingham, a black player. We're cheering on Harry Kane. We're cheering on Declan Rice, who used to play for Ireland.
6: Yeah, mad.
7: And they're all united behind our flag now. Mm. And we've got a moment, we've got 180 minutes where we can create history. We will never, ever forget this, by the way. If we win the World Cup this year, we will never, ever forget it for the rest of our lives. Wow. We'll never forget it. It'll be the biggest thing to ever happen to us.
6: We definitely will not be forgetting it. But what I will say as well is, your boy here, Cecil G, has done an Instagram reel that I've sent off to be edited. And it will be edited. And it will be out on my page very soon. And it details what you just said there. Something that we will never forget. But sorry to do this. Arsenal fans, stand up. To win the Premier League after 22 seasons and then win the World Cup, if it happens in the same year, I swear down. I completed life. Completed life.
7: Still need that Champions League.
6: All right.
7: And I'll tell you one thing. I'll tell you one thing, right, by the way. I will tell you this. If England do win the World Cup,
6: go on,
7: no one will give a shit about Arsenal winning the Premier League. Everyone will look back at 2026 and they'll go, oh, that was the year that England won the World Cup. Was there other football going on at that time? I don't remember, but I remember the summer.
6: Arsenal fans will be loud. What's even better, Cecil,
7: is I've come back and we've had a 3-week heat wave during watching England get on our way to the semi-final of the World Cup. It's scripted for us.
6: Even the like you mentioned before, I know that we just recently played Norway, but even that game that was at 2 a.m, like, I didn't believe I'd see as many people when I was driving back on the street. Like, people really are invested in this. And I know, like we said, we just did a whole eulogy and speech on how important football is in this country. But wow, that when I drove home and just seeing everyone out at like 5 a.m., the sun is literally just about rising and people are celebrating that win.
7: Honking horn.
6: I couldn't believe it. I was like, this is amazing. Like, this is actually amazing. So you're right, summer, the World Cup, we were there, we experienced some of it as well. We've been in the country, so that's another big thing as well. And then to potentially win it. Now, of course, we've got to talk about if we can go all the way. We kind of have done. I think I did say, actually, one of the last VARs you serious, I did say, like, I'm all in. And I did that with Arsenal one stage. I am all in. But I just don't want to say that it's coming home line, say it out, because I don't know. It's just,
7: can we be honest?
6: Go on.
7: The most, in a weird way, the most important game for whether we're going to win the World Cup or not is France versus Spain.
6: Yeah.
7: If Spain beat France,
6: then
7: we genuinely can win the World Cup. If France beat Spain, then I don't want to be negative, but
6: come on.
7: Let's be completely honest. We're probably not going to beat France. We're actually probably not going to beat France. And it doesn't matter. I'm happy to go to the final and I'm happy to lose to France.
6: I'm actually happy.
7: Like, this World Cup has given me... This World Cup has given me the best summer of my life, right? So I'm fine if we get to the final. I might fly out to New York and we'll just see what happens and we'll lose to France and that will be fine. If Spain beat France on Tuesday night, Wednesday becomes so much bigger. Which is crazy because Spain beat us in the Euros, and this is no disrespect to Spain. And we'll come on to Argentina, which is obviously a massive, massive game. But Cecil, we're probably not going to beat France.
6: But
7: we could beat Spain.
6: But if Spain beat France, if Spain beat France, how are we beating Spain? On paper, I know what you're saying. It makes sense. But if Spain beat a team that we definitely can't beat, how have we beaten a team that beat them?
7: It just could happen. It just could happen. I'm so annoyed. I wish Paraguay had gone through.
6: Yeah, logic is
7: I wish it was Paraguay, Belgium.
6: Oh, that'd be amazing. We did actually mention that on another show. Obviously, other shows are available, but this is the main one you should be listening to. But, I think you're... I don't know. France are an absolute juggernaut. And I know there'll be people...
7: They're ridiculous, aren't they?
6: Yeah, I know there'll be people listening saying, come on, guys, it's a one-off game. But come on, guys. We've watched France this whole tournament as well.
7: We've seen enough.
6: I'm not trying to be like you said, I don't want to be too negative, and I'm not the one to ever be negative, but France are a different proposition. But
7: And the problem with France and the difference between France and your Spains and your Argentinas and even your Norways is like we went into that game against Norway and all we had to do really was silence Haaland. Mm. And we knew we could come away with something. Mm. Now, Haaland was ill, unfortunately, so he didn't play at his best. But John Stones was absolutely fantastic on Haaland, did a job on him. Yeah. We know for a fact, on Wednesday, let's be honest, this Argentina team haven't pulled up that many trees. Mm. We silence Lionel Messi, we have a much, much, much better chance of going through. That France team, you silence Mbappe, Doué. You silence Mbappe and Doué, Dembele.
6: Yeah.
7: You silence them three, Cherki will come off the bench. It's ridiculous. I'm forgetting someone.
6: I was thinking as well. I'm trying to think, who am I missing?
7: Mbappe, Doué, Dembele. Who's the...
6: Doué, Dembele.
7: Elise.
6: Oh my God, Elise.
7: Elise. You can't silence them all. They will score and they probably will win. And that's fine. So vamos España is all I'm saying.
6: I never applaud second place. I was at Champions League final. I said I'm proud of the boys, but I was hurt more than anything. But I truly will be, proud, and will actually congratulate them if they get to a final. And they play France, and as long as they don't just get battered, and they show a good account, I'll be super proud.
7: I will accept losing to France because they're just too good.
6: They're a joke,
7: and they're way better than us, and that's. That's
6: stacked.
7: Fine.
6: Yeah, they're stacked. And then on top of that, I know, that some of these questions have been asked before, but let's just quick fire them out. Does Tuchel get a statue if he wins it at Wembley?
7: Oh, 100%.
6: Yeah?
7: Mate, Sir Thomas Tuchel.
6: You get him?
7: 100%.
6: Wow. Okay.
7: Lifetime contract.
6: Do you buy an England top with a second star straight away if we win it?
7: 100%.
6: I haven't got any modern England tops. I haven't. I just wouldn't buy. But
7: I'm going to have to go. If we win the World Cup, I'm going to have to go on a serious apology tour starting in Stourbridge with Jude Bellingham because I have been critical of him in the past.
6: Yeah.
7: I think he's created some problems that he then goes on to solve. Like, he plays in the midfield, but he takes up a few too many spaces. He's a bit of a ball hog. Or he was in the last World Cup. He was in the Euros. And it frustrated me. And I said, I don't think Jude Bellingham maybe is right for the team.
6: Yeah, but he gets disrespected a lot.
7: He's silenced me. He's shut me up. And he's punched me in the face at the same time.
6: It's not in the schedule, but let's just quickly. Let's talk to you.
7: Yeah.
6: Because, like you said, I'm a fan of him. And I've always been a fan of him, but you're right. I just think I never saw the superstar Jude that people spoke about. I don't know why I pull off it from, maybe it's the media, maybe it's the, I don't know what
7: I will
6: it was.
7: I will explain it to you. We are individual humans, right?
6: Yes.
7: And we like to make up our own minds.
6: Yeah.
7: And we have had it thrust upon us and forced down our throats that Jude Bellingham is that guy.
6: Superstar, yeah.
7: So I instantly want to say, nah, maybe he's not. And then this World Cup, he's just turned up and he's like, Shut the fuck up. Shush your mouth. I am that guy.
6: I'm the guy.
7: And now I've had to realise, oh, well done. No, they were actually right. Yeah, he is actually just unfortunately that guy.
6: I think I remember him starting his YouTube channel and he got so much traction. I was like, okay, this is interesting. But is he really that interesting? Is he that much of a brand? Then I looked at like the Jordan logo and it was like, yeah, there was word that he was going to have his own franchise with the arms out. And I was like, it's too this much of a beast, of a gigantuan like brand to have this. And then I'm like, maybe obviously he's not playing in England. He played in Birmingham, but he never really came to Premier League and whatnot. And I was just like, nah, he can't be that good. And then, like you said, and it's actually not even just this World Cup. He has actually, every time we've seen him in major tournaments, he's turned up. But I just, this one especially, unbelievable. He's the man. He's the absolute man. I apologise as well because
7: I apologise.
6: I need to give him more flowers. And lastly, I pride myself, which is why I'm so frustrated at myself, because his model of player are my favourite players of, apart from like Thierry Ronaldinho, the profile player he is my favourite. So Yaya Toure, a Vieira. I grew up watching Ruben Loftus-Cheek, wanting to be him. I know he doesn't hit the heights of Jude, but that sort of profile, a box-to-box powerhouse, technically very good as well, and can run through players. That's my ideal player. Yeah. And he's that, but I just was like you just said, I think I just, don't shove it in my face. I don't want to listen. But now I'm like, okay, I give up.
7: I have it.
6: Yeah,
7: I have it.
6: I get it. You are the man.
7: I'll tell you one thing about Jude just before we quickly go to a break. Right, yeah. I used to play football in my living room with a tiny, soft little ball. Mm-hmm. And I used to pretend I was a footballer. And I'd be playing for England and we'd go 1-0 down and everyone would be stressed. And then I'd get the ball, I'd beat a couple of players and I'd score. And then I'd score the winner in extra time. I used to make believe I'd get a transfer to Real Madrid and then win La Liga Player of the Year. I used to make believe scoring bicycle kicks for England in the last second winning games. He does it. He is done our dreams to the nth degree. Yeah. He's almost like he's an industry plant. It's like he's fake. It's like this is the WWE and someone said to Jude Bellingham, you're going to be the star. You have this celebration. Yeah. You go to Real Madrid. You be England's best player. It's ridiculous.
6: You get your shirt retired number at what, 17
7: for your boyhood club.
6: Piss off.
7: Just come on. Fuck off, Jude. Please.
6: Fuck off.
7: He's living our actual dreams, but to the level above.
6: I love him, but how can you say who else have that much arrogance and actually be the guy that comes back 4 years and still was like, yeah, I am still him. Don't forget about me.
7: Yeah, yeah.
6: Mad, right. Big up, Jude. Hey, Jude. After this, we have to look at more World Cup talk, more England. I'm enjoying England talk, previewing some stuff, and obviously we'll talk about some moments that happened so far in the World Cup. Let's go.
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2: I had a really sweet message going, do you think I could come and look at your boobs? I'm not a pervert. I just think they would be really nice. And if you could just show me and then I'll go away again. And then he said, I'm just sorry if this is offensive to you. I'm just a bit of a boob guy.
14: Yes, people, well, we obviously discussed, can we go all the way? We spoke about, you know, France and Spain and, you know, we kind of didn't, we didn't listen. It's very clear. We didn't look past Argentina.
7: We were reserved. For this moment, right, exactly.
14: I had to do. We had to do a nice show structure for you all to listen to and enjoy. We had to make sure we come back to what is really in front of us and understand how we can potentially win, how what it's going to look like, and if it's possible, and what it could mean for our chances. Well, what our chances actually look like. Sorry. So let's talk about what's in front of us. It is England versus Argentina. I can't believe I'm saying this, in the semi-final of the World Cup, yeah? It's being played in Atlanta Stadium, which I believe the Atlanta Stadium, I should be able to get you the original name because they keep changing all these names due to branding, which is quite annoying. It's the Mercedes-Benz Arena, which is the one that, it's beautiful how it opens and closes. That one, the Azteca and the one in Miami.
7: I really wanted to go to that one.
14: Yeah, the Mercedes-Benz State Arena is beautiful, but that's where it's being played. So, and I did mention earlier on that they will be closing the roof. So that means the temperature, obviously they got air-conned stadiums. If you don't know, they're all the stadiums that air-con that have a roof or have a, that are shut. So they can set the temperatures. And I believe they said it's around 21, 22 degrees that it'll be set to. So the players won't be extremely, extremely hot, which I'm assuming it was like in Miami, but because it's an open roof. But yeah, England versus Argentina. It's Messi versus Jude.
7: Falklands versus the Malvinas.
14: Yeah, there you go. It's all of that. It's white and so red versus history. Blue and white. It's mental. I can't lie. I don't really know where to start. Obviously, it's an 8 p.m. kickoff in the UK. You should be listening from the UK, of course. So it's 8 p.m. kickoff on Wednesday, the 15th of July. We should have everyone. I don't know if anyone came off injured. We had no red cards in the last game. So everyone should be there. Now there's a conversation to be had, you know, like Nonny started. I saw This Is Football, Stick to Football, one of the two. This Is Football, I think. There's obviously other podcasts available, but they did a player ratings and there were some things about certain players that, you know, they were talking about Moni Wadeke not having too much of a great game, and they were talking about all these little things, and Saka coming on, but he actually done quite well. Declan Rice didn't really have a good game, which is quite surprising, but he's obviously has an injury. He's injured. He come off at half time. A lot of brave moves made from Thomas Tuchel in that last game. How does this one play out? How do you beat an Argentine side? Because they do concede. They do concede and they can concede multiple goals. However, they don't seem to die. They're one of those teams.
7: But they're the Real Madrid of international football. We said it on DR Sports the other day. They just are. They don't need to play particularly well. And they still win games.
14: But
7: Switzerland had more than enough chances to bury them. In fact, they were the better team until extra time, until they got that red card. I think you have to keep Messi quiet. You have to keep Messi quiet.
14: It's easier said than done, obviously.
7: And I think you score, which I think we will score. I'd be very surprised if they shut us out. They've conceded in, I think, every game apart from the first one.
14: They conceded in against Egypt, they conceded two. Against Switzerland, they conceded one.
7: Against Cape Verde,
14: they conceded two. Against Jordan, they conceded one. Austria, they didn't concede. They won 2-0. And Algeria was the first game they won 3-0. So two games out of the rest. That's the first two games they didn't concede, but they conceded in the rest. And you're okay. Yeah, I think when you've got players like Harry Kane, the Jude Bellinghams.
7: Harry Kane was terrible. He was. Let's be honest. In fact, let's be completely honest about that game. England were terrible. We were really poor.
14: So
7: we
14: Thomas
7: had,
14: Tuchel
7: we had
14: was
7: very,
14: right,
7: very few chances.
14: You think Thomas Tuchel was right?
7: Oh, 100%. Yeah, 100%.
14: Wow.
7: I don't mind the fact that Jude clapped back. I don't think
14: I love that.
7: I don't know if it's a great look with your manager and your players disagreeing, but I think it's fine. It shows the passion. It also it shows kind of what's going on in the changing rooms where Tuchel's demanding more from the players, but the players are proud of their performance, which I like. I do think it's fine. But I think we played really poorly. I think if Erling Haaland was on better form and if they were any slightly better attackingly, they probably would have won that game.
14: Was a shot a cross or a shot for you?
7: It was a cross for sure. Okay. It was a cross for sure, but a goalkeeper should be saving that.
14: I mean, that was but and they angled.
7: But it was amazing. But look, it was amazing, and you don't expect it. And I'm not going to blame Jordan Pickford. And I think we defended really, really well. I don't think they had many chances, but we had almost no chances in that game.
14: Agreed.
7: Their goalkeeper made a terrible mistake for Bellingham to score that second one. He could have saved the first one. I mean, that first one really. That's just Jude.
14: That's an unbelievable goal.
7: It's
14: left
7: a great
14: foot.
7: Goal.
14: And,
7: left foot.
14: And he's side
7: his first touch. His first touch to take it away from two defenders. It's unbelievable. Yeah. And that's just Jude. And Jude's dragged us out of a hole. Harry Kane cannot have a performance like that against Argentina.
14: Oh, no. He needs to be on form. He needs to be
7: a lot better. Yeah. Madueke, I like him.
14: Okay, good.
7: He just can't play. He's just not good enough. Saka's also not good enough. Let's just be completely honest about it. That right-hand side, both of the wingers are not good enough. And that's fine. But they need to just have an uncharacteristically good game. Saka has not had, let's be honest, has not had a good game, a very good game, in about 12 months.
14: Very good
7: for
14: game,
7: Arsenal,
14: yes.
7: For Arsenal, England, he hasn't been
14: great.
7: But
14: he's been fine. Because he beat his man. He put a ball into the box, which should have been finished, in my opinion, against Norway. But he hasn't obviously been his brilliant best, but that's because he hasn't been his brilliant, like you said there, for the whole season.
7: He's been fine. Anthony Gordon's been brilliant the last few games, although he was really good again. I thought Elliot Anderson was really, really, really impressive.
14: Jed
7: Spence was amazing when he came on. Stones and Gay, he really did show up short.
14: We did speak about that.
7: To be the partnership, by the way.
14: Do you think?
7: Stones is so much better than Ezra Konsa. And when you play against a team who's quite defensive or who will defend against you, I mean, there's no way that Stones doesn't play, by the way, especially against Lionel Messi, who John Stones has had very, very good games against in the past.
14: The stats
7: may show that Messi has scored quite a few times against City when he's played for Barcelona and when he's played against PSG, but John Stones has always put in very, very good performances against
14: Fair.
7: Him.
14: That's interesting.
7: And he really ought to play.
14: That's interesting.
7: But I'm just telling you now, because we said it the other day and we were actually proved wrong. I said if England play like they did against Congo, against Panama, against Ghana, they will lose. Let's be honest, we played like we did against those games and we won. And we got away with one.
14: You said that. I agree with you.
7: Argentina, we genuinely can't play like that against.
14: We need
7: a Mexico-like performance. We need a Croatia second-half performance.
14: It's a game of moments. I think both teams could stink out the joint and play terrible football, but
7: They've got Messi, though. That's it.
14: That's what I'm saying. But we have. It's not Messi moment level, but it's moment. There's moments in that team that can get.
7: We've got Jude. We've got Harry.
14: Exactly. The only thing I'm so bewildered by is these Argentina players. Some of them are bang average for their clubs, but when it comes to Argentina, they're fake. Lisandro Martinez is a joke. Romero is something I've never actually seen him score goals, of course, for Tottenham because he runs into the box, but he's a different animal. Emi Martinez is a freak of nature for his nation. I think against Aston Villa, he can be good, but he is another level. And Romero's an interesting one because he obviously left Tottenham in the dire stages. By the way, he's the captain of Tottenham. In the season where they were supposed to get relegated, to go to Argentina to watch. I think he watched a tournament.
7: I don't think he went in the end.
14: Okay. Well, he was going to.
7: So that's it says enough.
14: And there was fact that there was word that obviously he wasn't in certain training sessions as well because of that time he was considering going over to Argentina. So like, their passion is obviously there for their nation. That is the only thing where we spoke about this for Mexico. It's the uncontrollables. I actually had this conversation myself the day after we went through. It's the uncontrollable. So Mexico had the Azteca, they had the fans, they had all these things, all the things that you're not in control of. It's everything around what's actually going to happen on the pitch that was in the favour of Mexico. However, Mexico just weren't that good. Argentina, I feel like, and I don't know if it's disrespectful to England, I feel like they have that, like the footballing gods, the power, the Maradona energy, like all these things that the fan. But then do England and the passion. I'm not saying England don't have that passion, but I don't know why it feels different. Maybe because it's in South America. But I don't know what it is. I think they probably express
7: their passion differently because they are South American and we're English and we're more reserved.
14: Yeah.
7: But I also do think that a lot of the England players, and I actually understand it, and I don't know what the landscape is like in Argentina, but I understand that if you're a footballer and you play for England, especially of this certain age, you have probably seen and you've grown up with the media destroying players who play for England. Yeah. You've probably seen the whole David Beckham getting destroyed for his red card. You've probably seen the same happen to Wayne Rooney. And there's probably a distrust that's been created from the media to the players. And I do think that that probably breeds a little bit more nervousness. And I imagine with the South American teams, all they care about is the passion and the love for their country. That's all they care about. And it kind of comes across. Whereas I think in England, as well, because a lot of the players play for these big teams and have just come off these massive seasons and stuff like that, which I guess the France players have, but maybe the Argentinians less so. But I do feel like there's probably slightly less passion from the England players towards England and towards the national team than there is for Argentina. I also think, to be honest, they are quite lucky with decisions, Argentina.
14: Yeah, 100%.
7: I'm definitely not going to go down the conspiracy route. But I do think that if you are a referee, it's quite... Like, referees are human beings. Yeah. As much as we don't want to admit it, right? Referees are actually human beings. Yeah. And it must be quite hard as a human being to not be slightly emotionally persuaded to have a bit of leniency towards the greatest player to ever live.
14: 100%. Right?
7: Like, I would. I love Messi so much. And if I see a decision that could go 50-50
14: and I see Messi,
7: I might be giving it to Messi.
14: Yeah.
7: And I don't really think that any of the decisions that they've got this World Cup have been that egregious. The Egypt one, it just was a foul in the lead-up to the goal. Salah dived in the lead-up to the Argentina goal.
14: Now, that
7: the Switzerland
14: on the
7: one
14: ball,
7: was a dive.
14: The touch on the ball was a bit mad. That one that it touched someone's hair. I don't know if that was an Argentina. I don't think it was an Argentina game, but that was... They said that on the pad, it shows a sense.
7: Yeah.
14: I think that one was silly. But anyway, but you're right. There hasn't been too many...
7: I mean, like, people are outraged by these decisions, but like, if Breland Bolo is going to dive, he's going to get a second yellow card, right? And he deserves to get a second yellow card.
14: And it was a dive. He's watching back and he just drops.
7: And if the Egypt winger is going to foul Lisandro Martinez, who's Argentina's centre-back, and then their player is going to run past the defence and score, it's going to be given as a foul because you've wiped out the centre-back with a foul.
14: Yeah.
7: Even if it was a minute beforehand, he's still on the floor at the other end of the pitch when he should be defending. So I don't think they've got any really, really egregious decisions, but I do think almost all of the 50-50s on Wednesday will be going Argentina's way.
14: That's it. It's all those things. It's all those things. It's the uncontrollables that I do fear for England. I think we just have to be...
7: I think we'll be outnumbered in the stadium, probably.
14: Yeah, probably. Probably.
7: I mean, Argentina have been based around Kansas, around Atlanta. Mm-hmm. England have been all over the place, so a lot of people probably won't have the money to afford going from New York to
14: They'll be there, but Argentina will show up. And then, like I said, like I was there in 2022, and their unemployment rate was like nearly 7%. Like their country was in... Football was their everything. Let's say football's not everything here, but it was... Everyone was on the streets anyway because they didn't have work and stuff. So it just made for a bigger... a more passionate, I think, celebration. So I just feel like all these things kind of coincide with those little 1%. However, England can knock that back. They can. Mm. They really can. So something to consider. Anyway, let's go into a break. And I do want to quickly see if there's anything that you've seen just briefly, quick, over this World Cup that, you know, people might have missed.
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5: I've gone onto your screen time here, right?
6: Oh.
5: And if I spent an average of 22 hours a day doing something, I think I'd consider it a relationship.
6: Oh my God. 22 hours?
5: A day? How? How? What are you doing on your phone? The total screen time from last week was 155 hours and 28 minutes.
6: Yeah.
7: Kim, I need to just... So, I've just wrote down a few things this morning, just kind of what I've just seen briefly.
8: Tell me, talk to me.
7: So, the white chicks meme. Erling Haaland looking to the side, obviously, with Terry Crews in the car. That is, I've seen it with Haaland and I've seen it with many people. Bukayo Saka, Vinny Jr., Jude. It was just so funny. So that's been going around a lot. That shoulder pain dance is becoming that is top. By the way, people, you see that level of banter, that is what I think. And I know some people are like, it's not that funny, but for me that is top tier in football culture. Just like Rice saying that Stones' shoulder, I think Stones' shoulder's hurt. Him trying to call the medic over, he's like, and then he starts fist pumping, absolutely world class.
8: And do you know what I love about that as well? When you watch it back now, you know that Thomas Tuchel had already made the decision to play John Stones in the next game. You knew that, because he was panicking,
7: his eyes were like, oh no. And the last thing I saw is obviously the halftime show in the final was supposedly going to be 30 minutes long. I didn't know, I thought it was only one person performing.
8: No, it's a good, I think
7: list, it's just, yeah, Justin
8: Bieber, good lineup.
7: I think I need to see the rest of them. But
8: do you know what?
7: You don't mind it, do you?
8: Look,
7: you're the problem.
8: Look,
7: you want the new school. That's okay. I like it. I'm an entertainment man as well.
8: I'm a football traditionalist, yeah. Guy. And my favourite ground is Fratton Park because it's old. It's got that history. And
7: you're becoming one of them.
8: And look, let me just land.
7: A Gen Z-er.
8: Let me just land. In some ways, the Americans have almost ruined football this World Cup. They've got the hydration breaks. Trump's calling in favours. Yeah. They're having a 45-minute halftime show. But I just love it. I don't know why. It goes against everything I believe in, but I just love it. I think it's so camp and ridiculous and stupid. And I'm just like, do you know what? You've thrown such a good World Cup. Just fucking have your 45-minute, whatever.
7: Yeah, let's properly do it.
8: Get J-Lo on there, get Bad Bunny on, and we'll just have a little party. Who cares?
7: Yeah, I don't mind.
8: We'll be 1-0 down to France anyway.
7: Yeah.
8: Do you know what I mean? It'll just be delaying the inevitable.
7: Yeah, actually wouldn't be too bad if you're in the game. Actually, I don't know. Sorry, we've got a good fantasy, go to Fantasy 11, but I don't know if I would want to enjoy watch, because it'll be such an amazing performance. But I'm also like, if my team's down, am I going to be caring about the performance? If I was in the stadium, not at home, I'm loving life.
8: Yeah.
7: Like, it is what it is. But from there, I'm like, for goodness sake. Anyway, that's the things I've seen. That's the things I thought I'd mention over this World Cup. Shall we head over to Fantasy 11
8: and just see what you've got? Fantasy.
7: Come on, then. It's a return of the Fantasy 11. Dun, dun, dun. Can't wait. Oh my God, that's the weakest link. Little change of tune. Dun, dun, dun. Anyway. I won't get copyrighted for that. It's my own voice. Right, so we're going to do Fantasy 11. 4-4-3. 4-3-3, not 4-4-3. 4-3-3, of course. You know how this goes. But the theme of today's one is English things. The England 11. And rightly so, because
8: we're going to win the World Cup.
7: There you go. It's coming home. I didn't say that. I didn't mean it.
8: If you say it in an accent, it doesn't count.
7: Yeah, exactly.
8: It's coming home, mate.
7: Coming home, mate. Yeah, come on, that's not... We don't know, but it might be. Who knows? Anyway, but it's England-themed.
8: You know,
7: England-themed.
8: This time next week, the next time we do this show...
7: It's done.
8: We might have actually won the World Cup.
7: Brother, we can't do this show. Can we...
8: I'm going to be...
7: There's no way this show happens.
8: If this show is recording at 11 a.m, there is no way I'm going to be able to speak.
7: There's no...
8: Sunglasses on.
7: I'm letting people listen. We have a boss here, but I'll tell you, I don't know how we do this show if we win the World Cup.
8: We're just going to have to do it pissed.
7: Bro,
8: no
7: I might not have slept.
8: No,
7: we wouldn't have slept.
8: We'll have a physio Lucas aid. We'll get our sunglasses on, and we'll just talk, and we'll see what happens. We might go viral.

0: Yeah, I might bring some. Just, oh, I might have mates here. I might have mates.
1: Should just bring everyone. I might bring my dad.
0: Yeah. We've got to film a show. You've got to come with us. Mad. Oh, wow. I didn't think of that.
1: Yeah.
0: This time next week, we'll know who's on the World Cup.
1: Yeah. England. Right, let's
0: anyway,
1: crack
0: let's
1: on.
0: Do this. Right, goalkeeper, go on.
1: Angel of the North. Massive wingspan. Just makes sense.
0: Shit.
1: Massive, massive wingspan. You're not getting a goal past him. No chance.
0: And you thought that yourself?
1: Yeah.
0: Bastard.
1: What have you got?
0: Language. A British bulldog.
1: Yeah.
0: Chases the ball. Arr, arr. Tenacious. Could probably could play it on field if I'm honest, but good with the ball at his paws. I hope you like that one. And yeah, I think that's fair.
1: I've won the goalkeeping war.
0: I thought I'd win that one. Okay, go on. I'll go. Right back. The Mini Cooper. I know you might have that in your one, but the Mini Cooper, I like the ones.
1: Not a bad show.
0: Small, quick, endlessly reliable, bombing up and down the flanks.
1: Not bad.
0: Nice.
1: I've gone similar.
0: Damn.
1: The RAF. Yeah. Whizzing past you.
0: Yeah. Yeah, I've got some.
1: Agile, nimble, speedy, can get forward, can defend.
0: Yeah.
1: Can defend and attack. Just makes sense.
0: Fair. I've got some of those in my 11 somewhere. Not actually the RAF, but yeah, you'll see. All right. We'll go. No.
1: My left back makes no sense.
0: Who is it?
1: Katie Price.
0: What are you talking about?
1: Just
0: to be fair, her new documentary's out at the moment. It's bloody brilliant. I miss watch.
1: I just want
0: to
1: do in there. She's reliable, isn't she? She creates drama. She's always there. Like, when you come to England, you know that if you open up a magazine, Katie Price will be in there for doing something. She just gives that air of calm about it. Do you know what I mean? You think of Britain, you think of some of the other things, you think of England, you think of Big Ben, who's in my team, by the way.
0: She is chaotic.
1: Yeah, but that's what I mean.
0: She's like,
1: she's chaotic. She's chaotic, but she's reliably chaotic. She's what you want. It's what you want from your left back.
0: I've actually met her, and she is.
1: So have I.
0: Have you? I didn't even meet her. She was in an event I was at, and she was just so loud. I was like,
1: bro, I don't even know if I can say this, but I filmed her on a spinning bike for work, and she just had like maybe like her 17th boob job, and she just showed me. She just took up at the top and just showed me what work had been done. It was crazy.
0: Really?
1: Yeah, that's a good claim to fame, actually.
0: That is an
1: They are probably the most famous boobs in the country, 100%. Right?
0: That is an amazing story.
1: Yeah.
0: Am I allowed to ask you how do they look?
1: I don't actually want to say on air, but obviously if you've had like...
0: Truth box.
1: If you've had 10 surgeries that...
0: If you've had more than
1: they're
0: two.
1: They're not...
0: Yeah.
1: Yeah. Well, anyway, let's just move on.
0: Yeah.
1: Who's your left back?
0: How'd you go from Kay Price's boost to your left back? From that, I've gone a red telephone box because it's connected. Can call up. You know, anyway, it's just a red telephone box.
1: Yeah,
0: it's tall. We'll have it.
1: Centre back pair, and you ain't getting past it. It's Big Ben and Hadrian's Wall.
0: Yeah, I'm half. And who?
1: Hadrian's Wall.
0: What the flip is that when it's at home?
1: Hadrian's Wall.
0: Don't know what that is.
1: Rev, you need to learn history.
0: Hadrian's Wall.
1: Big wall in Northumberland-ish, somewhere like that.
0: Hadrian.
1: Might not even be Northumberland.
0: Hadrian's Wall.
1: Right, that's gone to Siri, by the way, for the people who are just listening.
0: 73-mile Roman defensive fortation spanning Northern England.
1: There we go.
0: From Wallsend on the River Tyne
1: to the River Tyne.
0: Bowness on Salite. Don't know where that
1: 73
0: is.
1: 73-mile wall. Get past that, son.
0: Right,
1: and if
0: well,
1: you do get past it, Big Ben's going to head it away.
0: Well, I was going to do Ant and Dec because they're a partnership, but I didn't.
1: Tiny as well.
0: I went Big Ben for one of them.
1: Yeah, nice.
0: And I went Stonehenge.
1: Oh, yeah,
0: makes sense. It's been around for decades.
1: Makes sense.
0: So the Wall, the Henge, the Big Ben, we're kind of off equal. Okay.
1: I'll give you my midfield three as a three.
0: Go on.
1: Centre defensive mid, I got the full English.
0: Yeah,
1: bit
0: same,
1: of everything.
0: Same.
1: Good at everything.
0: Same.
1: Centre mid, the River Thames.
0: Nope.
1: Everything flows through it. Yeah, think about that.
0: Bastard.
1: Makes sense. A centre attacking mid, I got James Bond.
0: Fair.
1: Absolute bag of tricks, mate.
0: Fair. Fair.
1: What have you got? What have you got in your midfield too?
0: I've gone English breakfast for the holding. Holds nice in the engine in your belly and all that. Makes sense. I'll go to my box office in a second, which might not make sense, but just don't kill me. Cam, William Shakespeare. Creative, genius.
1: Mm-hmm.
0: All right, yeah,
1: creative
0: links up. You know what I mean? It's history. Box to box, and my captain. I said it earlier in the show. I'm a big fan of her, the Queen. Rest in peace. Box to box. You can take that.
1: There's a joke there about
0: yeah.
1: being in a box, isn't
0: right,
1: there?
0: Right, but, so, we'll, I'm just.
1: but we can't.
0: Out of respect. Also, I love the Queen.
1: Big respect to the Queen, but the unfortunate fact is that she is dead, so she wouldn't be performing particularly well on a football pitch.
0: I'm talking about her in her prime.
1: Oh, prime queen.
0: Prime queen.
1: Oh, prime queen. But, talking like 70s queen when she's going over to Africa.
0: Trying to keep the family together. She keeps the stuff together.
1: That makes sense. Prime queen, yeah.
0: Prime queen. Obviously, not, even though there's a box-for-box element in there, we're not going to talk about that because out of respect.
1: I'll go front three.
0: Go on.
1: Running out of time.
0: Go on.
1: Robin Hood, right wing. Just makes sense.
0: Is he English?
1: He's accurate. Yeah, he's from Nottingham. He's accurate. He gets the balls in the box.
0: Fair.
1: I mean, he's the type that would be able to put in a good free kick and a cross.
0: Flipping hell.
1: You know he would. Left wing, I've gone for sarcasm. Typical English sarcasm. It disarms your defences, doesn't it?
0: I like that.
1: You don't know where you're going with
0: it. You're really good at these.
1: And the striker.
0: It's pissing me off.
1: Technically, I'm taking the piss because I've technically got 13 players, but I've got the three lines up front.
0: It's a thing.
1: The three lions is a thing.
0: But
1: a comprising of three. You've got the full English. How many sausages you got in there? How many pieces of bacon?
0: I got one each.
1: You got one each? But, so that's a lot of things.
0: But it's full English package.
1: And mine is three lions as a package.
0: Three in a name.
1: No, three
0: lions. Gives it away that it's
1: three
0: not
1: lines.
0: One. Go on. I don't have a 17 English.
1: I've got three lions.
0: Right, I've gone Concord on the right. Cool. Understanding.
1: Yeah,
0: blistering, yep. Yeah, cool. All good. The Spitfire on the left wing. Both English airplanes made. And up front, look at me being a bit of a hypocrite. The Premier League, the English Premier League.
1: Ridiculous.
0: I have football in itself.
1: No, you're banned. I win.
0: No way.
1: Yeah, I win.
0: Right, well.
1: I'm the producer. I decide I win. We've literally got 10 seconds left.
0: Go on.
1: What's your prediction for the Argentina game?
0: Sugar, I haven't thought of this. Let's go a standard 2-1. It's not going to be 2-1. It's going to be more than that. It's going to be 3-2.
1: 3-2.
0: No, penalties.
1: Penalties?
0: Penalties.
1: Who wins?
0: England.
1: I think England win on penalties as well.
0: Yep.
1: France-Spain?
0: France, 2-1.
1: Final, England against France. I think France 2-1 as well. England against France in the final on Sunday. Be honest.
0: Be honest or no, come. I'm doing it for England.
1: Okay.
0: England win. 5-0. No, joking. 3... It's not going to happen either. 3-1.
1: 3-1?
0: Never going to happen.
1: No, France win 2-1, but it doesn't matter.
0: Doesn't matter.
1: Still almost came home and that's all that matters.
0: Listen, of course, my prediction in the final is not going to be that. Do you know what? 1-0 England. Love you all. Stay listening to VAR You Serious, brought to you by FUBAR Radio, myself, Cecil G and Kim Kafari. I'll see you again soon. Take care.
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4: The issues that we have, or the thoughts and feelings that we have around our weight, a lot of them come from our mums. 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
7: Every single Green vote that is counted across the country sends a very clear message to Keir Starmer.
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9: Andy Burnham is expected to announce Labour will back new North Sea oil and gas drilling when he becomes Prime Minister on Monday. Reports suggest he's keeping an open mind on fresh licences, despite the party's previous pledge to block new projects. The Green Party says it would break one of Labour's key manifesto commitments, while supporters argue new licences would strengthen the UK's energy security. The US says it's carried out a seventh night of strikes on Iranian military sites, targeting weapons storage, surveillance facilities and maritime capabilities. Iran has responded with missile and drone attacks across the region, with several Gulf states reporting interceptions. The escalating conflict has disrupted shipping through the Strait of Hormuz and pushed oil prices higher. Thomas Tuchel says he'll continue as England manager despite mounting criticism following the World Cup semi-final loss to Argentina. Tuchel also brushed off criticism from US President Donald Trump, who suggested he'd made a mistake.
10: Defensive player, what do I know about soccer? They took the league and they took their best player and then put him on defense. We got to be a little offensive, right?
9: The Liberal Democrats have urged UEFA and the FA to break away from FIFA following a World Cup surrounded by controversy. Party leader Sir Ed Davey says FIFA has crossed red line after red line, accusing it of damaging football's integrity through governance decisions, ticket pricing and political influence. Elsewhere in the football, England are back in World Cup action tonight, vying for third place in the bronze medal playoff. They face France at 10 p.m. tonight, but it's certainly not a tie either side wanted to be part of ahead of their semi-final losses. So how do you refocus for such a game? We spoke to sports psychologist James Newman.
11: I think a lot of this really comes down to ultimately reframing now. So this is essentially when we shift our thinking and we try and adjust it based on the task that's ahead. And try and look at it in another way from another perspective.
9: And the RAC says more than 14 million journeys are planned this weekend as people hit the roads for their summer holidays. From Radio News Hub, I'm Ben Monsey.
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14: Welcome to Privacy Settings. My name's Will and I go through your favourite people's phones. With me today is a comedian who, according to her Instagram bio, embarrasses herself online and on stage. It's Imogen Andrews.
15: Hello.
14: Do you think you'll embarrass yourself today?
15: Yeah, I'm sure.
14: Yeah?
15: I'm sure. Well, I'll be embarrassed.
14: Oh.
15: I'm sure other people will be.
14: Thrilled.
15: Yeah, I don't know. No, I don't know.
14: We don't want to
15: guess.
14: I'm already
15: embarrassing myself.
14: I don't think that was that embarrassing.
15: Oh, I'm overthinking it now.
14: Oh, no. Should we just have a little overthink?
15: Yeah.
14: Because I'll have social anxiety afterwards that I made you overthink. And then you'll be overthinking it.
15: Yeah. When I give you my phone, I was talking to my dad. He might pop up. We'll see.
14: What kind of chat were you having with dad?
15: Actually about, like, nutrition and stuff. I was complaining about my IBS to him.
14: Yeah.
15: Because I just want more people to complain to, even though I know it's probably not a good idea getting him involved at all. And then he was like, well, I've been doing keto for like months and it's really helped.
14: Whoa.
15: I'm not doing keto.
14: No. Well, I mean, I don't want to take your phone from you because you're having a nice chat with your dad. But
15: fine,
14: can I have your phone?
15: Yeah, you can.
14: Do you spend a lot of time on your phone, Imogen?
15: Yeah.
14: Too much? Okay.
15: Yeah, no, definitely too much.
14: Yeah.
15: So on the weekends, I try and not open social media. So I'm very proud about this fact. I'm always going on about it.
14: Yeah.
15: But it doesn't necessarily mean, it does mean that I'm on it a bit less. But I find myself, like, I'll be opening my bank app. I'll be scrolling through the weather. What's the weather like in every single country I've ever visited? Let's go back through my iMessage. You know, no one uses iMessage. I'll just want to be touching it. And it's quite disturbing because then I'm like, well, I'd maybe rather just be on Instagram than like going through my Lloyds.
14: Going through my Lloyd sounds IBS related.
15: Yeah,
14: actually.
15: It does.
14: Is that just because you're tricking your brain to be like, well, I'm on an app, so I'm still
15: doing
14: something?
15: Yeah, I think it's just such a, it's just so, you know, it's just such an addiction that you just want to, like, you just want to want that hit of something. But, like, I'm not, yeah, Lloyd's and the weather app just doesn't quite do
14: just
15: that.
14: Just quite cut it, no.
15: Yeah, but then, you know, but then on Monday, I'm back to opening the apps, and it's like my brain's had this little pause. So then I open it on Monday, and my screen time on a Monday. Yeah, because it's like the fresh high of it all.
14: Well, actually, that's not the case. On your screen time here, Tuesday was the big offender.
15: Oh, yeah.
14: So you've got 5 hours
15: that
14: and 44
15: weird.
14: Minutes.
15: I think Monday I must have been doing something.
14: Maybe it's a bank holiday and you didn't know what to do.
15: Or maybe I'd look. Sometimes I do fuck up and I look at social media on the weekend. So maybe I had been using it already.
14: Yeah, actually, Saturday and Sunday are about 4 hours and then 3 hours.
15: Yeah, okay, so actually everything I said is kind of wrong then.
14: Well, not all of that social media, though,
15: is it?
14: And it's
15: only 1 week as well, you know. This is the last full week, but then this week, I think my screen time on Monday was like 9 hours.
14: Oh, should we have a look?
15: Do you want me
14: okay.
15: to?
14: Okay, oh yeah, okay, so... On
15: Monday was bad.
14: Monday
15: was
14: with
15: bad
14: 9 hours, yeah.
15: Nine hours, that's disgusting. Me and my best friend, I would say, have like quite a codependent friendship. Mm-hmm. So we kind of WhatsApp each other all the time. And that day we were just like, so I'm doing this now. Yeah, I'm doing this now.
14: Texting or voice notes?
15: Mixture.
14: Oh, wow.
15: Yeah.
14: Your most used app over that week, 9 hours and 47 minutes on WhatsApp.
15: That'll be with a lot of it to my bestie, Hannah.
14: And then
15: we'll meet up and then have like more to talk about.
14: That's great.
15: Yeah, it's quite cute, but yeah.
14: What have you messaged Hannah recently?
15: Just because it's someone else, it might be something she said.
14: We were talking
15: about this podcast, actually.
14: Were
15: you? Well, yeah, she knows everything I'm up to all the time.
14: Mm.
15: Oh, yeah, so the last thing, I think she's probably having a nap right now. I can tell, like, what she's doing in her day.
14: How can you tell that?
15: Because she's not working at the moment, and she sometimes has, like, a middle-of-the-day nap, and it's because she hasn't replied to me in a while for us. So the last... So the last time is like...
14: Sorry. So the only option is that she's unconscious.
15: Okay. So 5 minutes to one, I sent her a voice note. She asked me, how are you feeling for the Go Through Your Phone podcast? Ha ha. Should I play the voice note?
14: Yeah. Get it close to the microphone if you could.
15: I'm scared. I can't remember what I said now.
16: Yeah, I don't know. It's just always that thing of like, I feel like I'm most able to be funny if I'm just being kind of honest. But then when you're sort of censoring yourself, I'm like, do I want to tell them about that? There's one thing that I've got, which is like this thing that I found at Pat's, which is like, to do on death.
15: This is something that we might go through, so I'll skip that bit.
14: No spoilies.
16: Like, one of my, like, I don't know, Roger's brother, I think, follows me. And then it's like, why is she sharing all that stuff?
15: That's
16: and
15: my
16: like,
15: granddad.
16: I mean, it's all about my life. Like, what can I share? So
15: it's not even that interesting. I just say, like, every thought that comes into my head to her all the time.
16: Be fine.
14: We've never had a guest play their thoughts of what they felt before. And there was a moment there where I thought you were going to be like, oh, fucking hell, I've got to do this shitty thing.
15: No, yeah. I didn't say that.
14: Yeah,
15: it was just my dilemma of... you know, how much you give away about your life, really, but clearly quite a lot.
14: Yeah, so the stuff that you don't want to say and stuff you do want to say.
15: Well,
14: you're worried about censoring
15: yourself. I think podcasts
14: are
15: hard because, do you know what it is? It's the clip economy that we're in these days.
14: Mm.
15: And I feel like if you were probably to listen to the podcast as a whole, I'm probably fine in them. But then sometimes if things are clipped up out of context, you're like, you know, and that's what I think what makes you paranoid. So it's always like if I slightly overshare something and then that little bit does well. I don't think any clip I've been on a podcast has done well, so brace yourself for that.
14: Who books these guests?
15: Yeah, well, it's because maybe I'm not being open enough. Maybe if I... But anyway, then, you know, then comes the shame.
14: Then comes the shame. Oh, maybe I'm not being...
15: Be here.
14: Maybe I'm not being open enough, says the guest who opened by saying, I have IBS and I text my dad about
15: then,
14: it.
15: And then played my voice note.
14: Yeah, yeah. The second biggest app is 8 hours and 24 minutes on Instagram.
15: Yeah.
14: All work, no play?
15: Yeah, I don't know what I'm doing on Instagram. I do talk to people on there as well.
14: Yeah.
15: And then looking at other people's lives and what they're up to. It's a really great use of my time. I feel, you know, fantastic, obviously, after I do that. And checking my views, rechecking my views, checking my views again, checking my story views, checking my views.
14: Texting Hannah about the views.
15: Texting Hannah about my views.
14: Been some nice DMs?
15: Yeah, some, I mean, yeah, they're mixed.
14: We've got one of your DMs right here.
15: Oh, yeah.
14: from Fausto Monti.
15: Yeah.
14: I don't believe Fausto Monti is his real name, because Fausto Monti was a socialist Italian mayor from Fausto Monti in 1985 to 1999. So I don't think that's him.
15: Okay.
14: Do you want to read out the DM that you received?
15: Yeah, sure. Hello, I saw your channel TikTok and you channel Instagram, the video. Am I going to have to split you two up? Hashtag comedy, hashtag skit, hashtag teacher, hashtag comedy skit, hashtag funny. Sorry. That was actually the caption of a video that I made.
14: Yeah, and he said, I saw on your channel TikTok and you channel Instagram, the video.
15: Yeah. So he's, yeah.
14: That's a funny sketch.
15: It's a great opening line.
14: Yeah.
15: you are magnificent and awesome in the role of kidnapper wearing a nylon tights in this video. A question. Speaking of bad roles, have you ever thought about making a video evil roleplay as a robber slash burglar, totally black, with a black rubber gloves and three holes, black balaclava of wool, which I attached to you a photo. A photo? Question mark. Clearly, I will pay for the... Clearly, I will pay for the black balaclava. Greetings. And then about 10 different emojis.
14: Yeah, heart eyes, floaty hearts, kissy hearts, smiley face, even smileier face, smiley face, heart eyes, floaty hearts, kissy hearts. So have you ever thought about making a video evil roleplay as a rubber burglar, totally black with a black rubber gloves and three holes, black balaclava?
15: Now I have.
14: Attached to a photo.
15: I mean, I never got the black balaclava of wool that he... And I never even got the photo attached, so... It's hard to know where to go with it, really, because I'm still waiting on that.
14: Yeah. God, you're spending 8 hours and 24 minutes on Instagram just waiting for a reply. We actually had a look at these guys, the guys that who he follows.
15: You?
14: Yeah.
15: Okay.
14: Also, I've just realised he sent that on New Year's Eve.
15: Yeah.
14: That's a weird note.
15: That was quite a long time after I made that sketch, I think, as well.
14: I think this guy is just really into masks and balaclavas, because he follows ski mask _ Betty. We didn't include the pictures of her stuff because it's quite quite spicy.
15: I'm starting to feel less special.
14: Oh, sorry about that.
15: It's getting worse, isn't it?
14: This is also Nasiba Mask, who wears lots of masks. And what is that? What is her bio? If my posts are inappropriate, don't follow me, motherfuckers. But she has asterisked out the C of motherfuckers because she's a good dude and she loves hashtag balaclava.
15: She's hardcore, but she knows when to censor herself.
14: Yeah.
15: Yeah.
14: So I think you can still feel special, because these two people specialise in balaclavas and masks.
15: True.
14: But you're a comedian.
15: He found that one video that I was wearing a nylon tie over my face for about half a second. And yeah.
14: Did you use any hashtags, like hashtag mask? No.
15: No.
14: Comedy
15: used,
14: skit
15: you can
14: teacher,
15: see which,
14: comedy
15: yeah.
14: skit funny, yeah.
15: Hashtag funny.
14: Some people go a long way to find... a woman who'll put on a balaclava for them.
15: Yeah. But I just really like that greetings was at the end. That just sealed it all together for me.
14: Yeah, that's really nice.
15: Greetings.
14: Greetings at the end as well. Greetings with about 12 emojis.
15: So do you think he just copy and paste? I also like how he's really specific about the type of fabric, the material.
14: Yeah.
15: Rubber gloves, nylon tights, wool balaclava. So he doesn't want, he wants a range of stuff going on.
14: And did you reply to him?
15: No.
14: Did you tell Hannah about him?
15: I think I might put it on my stories at the times. This is probably a boring story for anyone listening, because obviously everyone checks my stories. But so she probably would have seen it via that.
14: Right. So you told her indirectly.
15: I'm not sure whether she replied or not.
14: No. I hope Hannah wakes up for a nap from her nap before the end of this episode.
15: I know, me too.
14: I'll be excited. Have you got notifications on?
15: Yeah, it should pop up, yeah.
14: Excellent. I've just noticed the background of your phone is a very pretty garden.
15: Yes, it's from Greece.
14: In Greece?
15: I was in Greece, yeah.
14: With Hannah?
15: No, it was actually a solo trip.
14: Oh, nice.
15: Yeah.
14: What did you do in Greece?
15: I went on a writing retreat. This was like a couple of years ago. I was like, I'm going to finish my script. Didn't finish my script.
14: Nice.
15: I obviously went alone to not make friends. There were these two girls from South London that were on my flight. They're exactly the same time as me.
14: Yeah.
15: They were mad.
14: Yeah.
15: They wouldn't leave me alone. They took me, it was like an all-inclusive kind of thing, because I was like, it'll be easy, I'll just have everything there and I'll just write. Getting me out to listen to them do karaoke every night. We were doing conga lines with everyone at the resort. And I'd have to hide in my room to be like, I need to write this script. And they'd be like, where are you? Let me find you. We're going on a boat trip. Do you want to come? And I was just like, oh, yeah. And then they got in a mad fight with so one of the waiters was trying to chat up one of them. They all went out clubbing one night with the waiter as well. They got in a mad fight with him.
17: Why did they get in a fight with him? Because he wanted them to put on a warm balaclava?
15: Yeah, I think so. And it was just too bloody hot.
17: Yeah. I'm not putting that on now, mate. Yeah. I've got these nylon gloves on.
15: Exactly.
17: I'm boiling.
15: I don't know, he was just being a bit of a dickhead or something. And then, got in a big fight, and then they were, going to report to the police, and then... So it wasn't really what I had in mind. I didn't finish that script.
17: No, the end of the script is just a witness statement.
15: Yeah, really.
17: Greek police station. Yeah. Oh, dear. Well, listen, Imogen, it's time for us to put a balaclava on, kidnap this section of the podcast, and go to an ad break. Back soon.
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17: Welcome back to Privacy Settings on FUBAR Radio, the show that sets a timer on every guest's phone. What happens when it ends? They die. Imogen, are you prepared for 1,262 days, 14 hours and 22 minutes from now?
15: Yes.
17: I think Hugh's implying that's when you're going to die.
15: Ah, okay.
17: Because the producer wrote that line.
15: Right, yeah. I thought... This is how bad I am at maths. I thought that was until I do my friend show. I thought... I've got a lot less time than I thought.
17: So we're recording this in May.
15: Yeah.
17: And you're doing your fringe show.
15: In August. Yeah.
17: And you thought that was 1,262.
15: You said it really fast.
17: I did say it fast. I guess unlikable worms.
15: So you're just trying to... really, nicely plug my show.
17: No.
15: But it was about me dying. So
17: yeah, it was about your death, which apparently is in 3.5 years' time for some reason. I don't know why he's done that. Do you know who else is bad at maths?
15: Who?
17: Unlikable Worms.
15: Yeah.
17: The name of your Edinburgh show?
15: Yeah.
17: 9:30 p.m. at the Pleasance Dome?
15: Absolutely. I'll be there every night, apart from 17th or something.
0: 17th or something. Don't go then.
15: Yeah, yeah.
0: Just look on the website. You don't need to know.
15: Yeah, exactly. Yeah.
0: Good show?
15: I hope so. I'm trying some characters I do online, trying some new characters, bit of stand-up, a bit of everything, really. But just a bit of screen time, developing it at the moment. So hopefully it will come together nicely. But yeah, they are all quite unlikable characters, hence the title.
0: That's nice. I imagine you're doing lots of research for your show at the moment.
15: Yeah.
0: Yeah.
15: Yeah.
0: I'm going to have a look at your YouTube history.
15: Yeah. Yeah. Yeah. Yeah.
0: Yeah.
15: Up. Yeah.
0: Is there, I imagine this is all in preparation for your Edinburgh show.
15: No.
0: No, this is okay. So this is just
15: no. This is. I couldn't hold the joke for too long in case you clip it up.
0: I'd say you didn't hold the joke for more
15: than
0: a second.
15: Yeah, I didn't. Did I? No. Timing is something I really need to work on. Yeah. Do you know what? Before I was searching cold approach, which is when basically men go up to women on the street and try and chat them up,
0: mm-hmm.
15: With no indication that the woman's interested at all. I was searching cold open. And I realise that's like the thing they do on SNL.
0: Yeah, yeah.
15: They do or, like a cold... Yeah,
0: or movies. Yeah, or like yeah, TV
15: yeah.
0: shows.
15: Yeah. Anyway.
0: Yeah, yeah.
15: Wasn't getting much, yeah.
0: Most recent of episode of Succession. Yeah. It started with a guy chatting up a woman.
15: Anyway, I found some amazing people that do this. And it's just, honestly, it is so cringy. There's one guy, he's not the worst. He's not a total incel. But it's just so painful to watch.
0: Yeah, yeah.
15: It's so cringy. Anyways, I'm trying to develop a character who does this, but I think she's a woman that does this to men.
0: Oh.
15: But yeah.
0: So it's because it's all pickup artistry shit. Right?
15: Yeah, basically. It's like so this guy's approach is like you know, you don't have to be really extroverted to chat people up randomly. You know, you can just do it and, like, it's a numbers game kind of thing. And he just gives examples of, like, how to have a really great conversation. But none of it is good conversation at all.
0: Do you remember any of his advice?
15: Well, I'm probably stealing quite a lot of it for my show, so I don't know. I don't want to give it. No, what did he say? He's just like, you know, he's like, when they want to eject the conversation.
0: Oh, it's a tough use of the word eject.
15: It is. You know, you can kind of bring them in with a hook or something like that. Honestly, I just get the vibe he's making up as he goes along.
0: Yeah,
15: he's just approaching women, saying random shit, and then being like, so that was a really good example of something going really well. And then that's kind of like
0: that's just
15: bullshit off the back of it. So.
0: I feel like they also just do this kind of thing where it's like they break down like small talk.
15: Yeah.
0: And they're like, I asked her about the weather. And see that?
15: Yeah.
0: That's
15: yeah.
0: pretty clear. It's like, what are you talking about? That's
15: yeah,
0: just yeah, asking yeah. someone about the weather.
15: Exactly.
0: Just
15: yeah,
0: being
15: yeah.
0: polite to yeah. someone.
15: But I watched another one recently that was awful. It was like how to approach an arrogant woman. And this woman was like totally nice and normal. She was giving him a bit of banter because he's a random guy that's come up to her on the street asking weird questions.
0: Yeah, yeah.
15: And he was just being like, this really isn't someone I'd want to date because she's so arrogant, so up herself. But by the end of it, I had her like putty in my hands. And like by the end of it, yeah, he really didn't. Anyway, I'm not telling it. Just, I'd say go and watch it, but also don't.
0: Hey, you could go watch your show.
15: Yeah, just watch my show.
0: And then you learn about
15: it. I'll take the best
0: bits
15: of these videos.
0: The best bits.
15: The best.
0: How would you approach a girl you don't know? Say you don't know Hannah.
15: Yeah.
0: And you need to, like, get in there. You're like, she's a high-value woman.
15: Yeah, yeah. How would I do it? I don't want to take any of the advice that I've learned.
0: No.
15: I think I would maybe... I was about to say compliment them, but actually that is what they say in these videos. I can't undo what I've learned.
0: Wow. There's a guy called Eric Von Markovich, who's one of these guys. He wears, like, steampunk stuff.
15: Ooh.
0: And he is, I'd say, the most gigantic loser I've ever seen.
15: I mean, if someone came up to me in that hat, like, that's already... I'm already ejecting, do you know what I mean?
0: He says... he taught me some advice.
15: Oh, yeah.
0: So I thought I'd try that on
15: yeah,
0: you now.
15: Yeah, yeah,
0: yeah. I'm just going to do what he said to do.
15: Okay.
0: I'm hugging you now.
15: Please stop.
0: I'm hugging you in my head. It's
15: in your
0: nice.
15: Head?
0: Yeah.
15: Can you get off in your head?
0: He doesn't sort of account for this happening. Now I'm kissing you in my head.
15: Oh,
0: I really didn't like doing
15: God.
0: It.
15: I can't believe he says that.
0: Yeah, yeah. There are 4 hours in a pickup game. The first hour is warm-up. The last hour is power hour. And then you have to do a thing called time bridging. Can you guess what time bridging is?
15: Actually, no. Go on.
0: Well, you're sort of time bridging with Hannah, actually.
15: Yeah.
0: Just staying in touch.
15: Okay. So just pestering someone all the time.
0: Yeah, yeah.
15: Yeah.
0: Just texting him.
15: Okay.
0: He calls it time bridging.
15: Oh, God. Makes me want to cry.
0: Oh, well, that's good, actually. That's good for me.
15: Okay.
0: We usually get funny guests on, but you're doing really well.
15: Nice.
0: That's like negging. So
15: yeah.
0: Has that worked? Do you like me more?
15: Do you know what? It was more bearable than I'm kissing you in my head.
0: Here we go. Fine. It's getting better.
15: It was more bearable.
0: Yeah?
15: Yeah.
0: Well, no ejections here. And then you've also, after you've searched all this... How to Approach a Girl You Don't Know, Cold Approach London, Cold Approach, then straight onto Bonnie Blue.
15: Yeah. So I've got a
0: parody. It's that palate cleanser. Oh,
15: yeah,
0: okay.
15: Yeah. Palate cleanser, yeah. I've got a parody Bonnie Blue character as well.
0: Ronnie Red?
15: Ronnie Red, yeah.
0: Yeah.
15: Thank you for knowing Welcome. Your stuff.
0: I'm a big fan of Bonnie Blue, and I just found that by accident.
15: Yeah.
0: Sending lots of women DMs about balaclavas. I stumbled upon that video.
15: Yeah, it happens.
0: It does happen.
15: So I'm trying to sort of impersonate her a bit, but I'm not very good at it.
0: You're negging yourself.
15: I am.
0: That's
15: God,
0: terrible.
15: These guys have got into my head.
0: No, I think you've got into your head. No, it's probably their fault. Ronnie Red, 1,000 eggs in a day.
15: Yeah.
0: That's famously what she did.
15: Yes, famously. Yeah. Exactly. So, yeah, she's a culinary provocateur. So she does a lot of extreme things with food is kind of the vibe. But, yeah, she's... I mean, I think what I am almost able to do is the sort of dead look behind the eyes, which is she's so famous for. This is the accent is a bit harder for me.
0: Can we see your best Bonnie Blue dead behind the eyes?
15: I don't know.
0: It's pretty good.
15: I'm trying to get into it.
0: No, it was good.
15: Okay,
0: I didn't like it, which I think is a good thing.
15: Yeah.
0: So you look dead behind
15: the eyes.
0: I think
15: she either doesn't really blink or it's like a really slow kind of...
0: Yeah.
15: Almost like she's telling herself, you need to blink. Do you know what I mean?
0: Yeah, she does seem like someone who's thinking about blinking.
15: Yeah.
0: She's a real blink thinker.
15: But the funny thing about her is like she's just so like, she just doesn't really have much, well, you know, you have to tell me what you think, but she just doesn't have much sex appeal, really. Like, as in just the way that she, it's just she's so like distant.
0: Yeah.
15: There's just the way that she, I mean, I look quite a lot like these open, what are they called? Cold open guys.
0: Cold approach. You really can't get that out of your head, can you? I do think that like some men just shouldn't be allowed cameras and phones and editing equipment. I think there should be a test you have to pass.
15: Yeah.
0: And if you're going to make uncharismatic shit content where you film people non-consensually and talk to them and then analyse
15: the conversation.
0: Insult
15: them often as well.
0: Yeah.
15: Imagine like, finding out you've been filmed secretly and then this guy is a dick.
0: Yeah.
15: Basically. So, yeah. No, they're great. It's a great... corner of the internet.
0: That one of those videos is from a place called Pull University.
15: Oh yeah.
0: Have you joined?
15: Yeah, that's why. But that's the guy, I think. Pull University, unless it's like a bunch of them. I guess it's a university, so probably
0: lots of students. I don't imagine they're a red brick. You know.
15: Yeah.
0: There's probably a joke in it being a polytechnic.
15: There probably is. Yeah.
0: There probably is a joke.
15: Maybe
0: in
15: it's
0: that.
15: Just that.
0: Maybe it's just me saying.
15: Yeah, I think you did the joke.
0: Well, it's quite devastating because Pull University...
15: Yeah, this is the guy that I've been watching.
0: More subscribers than me on YouTube, so that's...
15: Oh, yeah, me too, yeah.
0: That's tricky to learn, 3,700.
15: I'm quite tempted to, like, sign up to a course because that's what he's trying to sell.
0: Yeah, you can join for... I went on the website, you can go for a one-on-one call.
15: Yeah.
0: And I clicked on the 15th of May, and the only dates available were at, like, 9 and 10 p.m. I was like, what are you doing in your daytime, you weirdo?
15: Yeah, probably has another job.
0: What's he say? I'm Ephraim. I help introverted, analytical professionals attract higher quality women without changing their personality using my proven quiet confidence playbook.
15: Yeah. He's a good man to give you money to. Oh my God.
0: Definitely the saddest episode so far.
15: Yeah, I know.
0: Yeah, which isn't your fault. It is their fault.
15: Yeah.
0: I'm suffering.
15: Don't go down a rabbit. It's easy to go down a rabbit hole. I was watching it while I was like eating my lunch the other day, and I was like, I've literally just watched like 40 minutes of this.
0: Eating your ketogenic lunch.
15: Yeah.
0: Your dad's forced to sprinkling zinc on the top
15: steak.
0: Of it.
15: I'm like, who am I? I'm on keto, and I'm, you know, going to start approaching girls. I am turning into an incel.
0: Well, the best thing you can do is up your style, I think, and up your game. And you've done some shopping online, I see.
15: Nice segue.
0: Pretty good.
15: Yeah, pretty good.
0: Not, I think a real nice segue is one that doesn't force the guest to say nice segue.
15: Yeah, sorry.
0: No, that's on me. I think a good segue, you wouldn't have noticed that I'd moved on. But it was so sort of earth-shatteringly obvious that I was moving on. Speaking of moving on, you can only really move on in shoes. You've been looking at some shoes.
15: Yes.
0: Perfect.
15: Not a massive funny story behind this, but I was just...
0: Great. Strap in, folks.
15: Not massively funny. I think footwear really makes me laugh. Like, a lot of my characters, like, I'm thinking from the shoes up. Do you know what I mean? Like,
0: a funny
15: shoe really can sell a character.
0: I think they say that in, like, putting an outfit together. They're like, you dress from the shoe up.
15: Oh,
0: but you're,
15: they?
0: Like, character-wise,
15: yeah. So before I started making this guy character, and before anything, I was like, he needs to have this kind of shoe. Like, that kind of brown. It just makes you feel sick. Anyway, my mum, I was at the time using her Amazon Prime, and she thought I was buying my boyfriend these shoes, and she was like, what are you doing? And I was like, no. She was like, don't shop on Amazon for clothes. So she thought that I was literally buying them seriously, but no. But yeah, so funny shoes is like where I start with a lot of character development.
0: Maybe that balaclava guy just thinks balaclavas are really funny.
15: Yeah.
0: Maybe he has the same. He dresses characters from the top down.
15: Yeah.
0: You from the bottom up.
15: I think we've just read it wrong. I think that if we were to read it again, it'd be like, it would be great if you wear a wolf balaclava. And that's why the drama's so bad, because he's just
0: giggling all over the shop.
15: Yeah.
0: So did you these shoes, these dress formal Oxford brogues, size 6 to 12, they make you feel sick?
15: Yeah, well, I just think it's the type of shoe that, I don't know, it's kind of, it's kind of wedding guest. I think I'm just sort of, I can smell the smell of this person that wears these shoes.
0: Describe it to me.
15: Kind of like Red Bull, which always makes me kind of think of puke, the smell of Red Bull.
0: Yeah, that's fair.
15: And I sort of feel like there's a bit of sweat in there. Yeah. Maybe a bit of Lynx.
0: Lynx Africa?
15: Yeah, maybe.
0: Or not even?
15: Maybe a weird spin-off Lynx that no one's
0: Lynx
15: even...
0: Lynx Europe or something.
15: Yeah. So that's sort of, it just kind of all comes together, really.
0: And
15: just the personal space being way too invaded.
0: Yeah, and a bit bad breath.
15: Yeah, a bit bad breath, yeah.
0: Of food, but not the food that was at the wedding.
15: Yeah. Like, why did you eat, like, tuna pasta before at 9 a.m. Before you came to the wedding?
0: Yeah, and it's for protein gains.
15: Yeah, exactly.
0: Yeah. What's this character's name?
15: I don't know yet. I actually got it for a video. I think what I'm realizing about the live stuff is that people can't see the shoes as much.
0: That is the main problem.
15: Because I can film the shoes.
0: You can.
15: In videos, but so I.
0: So you think the main stumbling block to your live comedy has been? Oh,
15: I
0: can't
15: see
0: the shoes.
15: Get some live camera that would then project.
0: That's a good idea.
15: Yeah.
0: Handstand show.
15: Pardon?
0: Handstand show.
15: Oh yeah.
0: The whole show upside down.
15: Yeah.
0: Like a bat.
15: Yeah. I'd have to work on that, but I've got 1,000.
0: You've got 1,268 days.
15: Yeah, so that's fine.
0: Yeah.
15: So he's the shoes have been in my cupboard for a while, and the rest of the characters still like seeds. I'm just waiting for it to grow.
0: Great stuff. Thanks, Imogen. It's time for a quick break so we can go out and film some cold approaches. See you soon, fellow Rizzlers. Eject.
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15: Yay. POV, oh, it's a sketch, yeah.
0: Mm-hmm.
15: I usually script out my stuff before I just go for it.
0: Yeah, we haven't even checked what shoes we're wearing.
15: Exactly. Yeah, like, I usually get a funny pair of shoes, script it out.
0: Yeah.
15: And then just edit the fuck out of it. So it's mostly just shoes, yeah.
0: What kind of character wears these guys?
15: I feel like you're leaving a lot to, I was about to say, the imagination. Is that what I mean?
0: For the listener, I'm wearing trainers, white trainers that say Fila on them.
15: Yeah, just quite blank canvas, I think.
0: Mm.
15: You're keeping it open.
0: Paint me.
15: Yeah.
0: Sorry about saying that.
15: It's okay. I think you've got to make a vid and then with your shoes and then see what the comments
0: okay, are. Great. I'll just we'll post the shoes on Instagram and then they can decide who I am.
15: Yeah.
0: What shoes are you wearing?
15: I'm wearing platform Uggs that got really wet in the rain, so yeah.
0: There's a character.
15: I think there's a character, yeah. I think
0: Drenched Ugg Lady.
15: Yeah. Yeah. It's quite sad.
0: Yeah.
15: She's got quite a sad life.
0: Oh. Poor Drenched Ugg Lady.
15: I know.
0: So your character started the shoe. But yeah. you got to write it, edit it, get it all down.
15: Yeah.
0: Are we writing it down in your notes app?
15: Sometimes, yeah.
0: Yeah, yeah.
15: Yeah.
0: Can I look at your notes app?
15: Yeah, yeah. Go for it.
0: Yeah, yeah, okay. Let's get up some notes, shall we?
15: Yeah.
0: Here we go.
15: Oh yeah. go on.
0: Okay. Kids taking coke / dinner party talking about kid trivial / weird things. It's annoying when you don't get to see invisible people in films in their real body. Mm-hmm. Or
15: so I've been messaging quite a lot with the balaclava guy, so my grammar was getting worse. I think this was an idea I had before I started social media in like 2019 or something.
0: Oh, wow.
15: Yeah, it was an old, I scrolled, yeah, to the bottom. And then, this is one, I guess it didn't quite make it in. I think maybe I'd had a beer or two by the, or. but yeah, it just made me laugh. And I think I thought we could discuss, is there something in there? So, I mean, I don't think we can do kids taking coke, but I guess the idea is that it's as if they were, and then they're getting pissed off about kid things, you know? Like, I can't believe you don't get to see invisible people in films, like their real bodies. Oh.
0: So what's, wait.
15: I don't know.
0: So they're pissed off that you don't get to see invisible people in films.
15: Yeah, you can't see like what they really look like. I'm not sure what I meant by that. I think that's
0: So do they, are they upset that it's not like a sort of silhouette and it's just completely invisible.
15: Yeah.
0: Yeah, that's what they're upset
15: about.
0: Yeah,
15: they're pissed off. Like, they want to see the goods.
0: Yeah.
15: Yeah.
0: What other things would kids be pissed off about?
15: I don't know. What do kids get pissed off about?
0: Well, should we start with the shoes? That seems like a helpful thing.
15: Yeah.
0: What shoes do kids wear?
15: Oh, the ones that light up are quite cool.
0: Yeah.
15: Yeah. Why do we get rid of those? I think a character that wears light up trainers.
0: But he's 45.
15: Yeah. Velcro as well. That sound.
0: Good impression of Velcro.
15: Thank you.
0: Can you do an impression of laces? And slip-ons?
15: Really.
0: Really nice. What other shoes are there? Birkenstocks? Wet Uggs?
15: Okay, I'm going to stop now.
0: That's fair. Also, Heelys.
15: Heelys, yeah.
0: Did you ever wear Heelys?
15: I did have a pair, but I don't think I could get the knack of it, really.
0: Really?
15: I don't know. I have a memory of me in Heelys, but yeah, it didn't last long for some reason. Maybe I had a horrible accident. I blocked out or something, never know. I don't know. It was cool, though. They were cool. That little glide.
0: Yeah.
15: Yeah.
0: Just seeing kids glide around like weird ghosts.
15: Yeah.
0: Okay, so we've got a kid who's upset that his Heelys are broken.
15: Yeah.
0: That's tough.
15: Yeah. So they might be upset about Heelys. But I don't think are Heelys a thing anymore?
0: I don't know.
15: I probably not.
0: I think it'd be really funny if you wore Heelys in your show.
15: Yeah.
0: That'd be great.
15: Oh, my God. God, I've got to rewrite the whole thing now.
0: All about
15: just
0: Heelys.
15: Just do that. Heelys, light up shoes.
0: It's just all about shoes.
15: I wonder whether they even have adult sizes in light up shoes. I'm already envisaging some problems here.
0: Why are you so obsessed with shoes?
15: I don't know. They just make me laugh. Come on, we're laughing about these shoes. It's funny. Like my Tory MP character, she wears really, really sort of comfortable but ugly kind of loafers that are like red, you know, things like that. People like it.
0: People comment and
15: They comment about the shoes. Yeah.
0: Really?
15: Yeah, they do. Yeah.
0: You're an influencer.
15: Actually, someone someone once said like the shoes aren't ugly enough in the Tory MP one. I was actually quite upset. I was like, I didn't do it justice. I should have got some ugly ones.
0: I gotta say, I've never looked at the shoes of an Instagram sketch and been like, ah, that's a bit off. Why are people so focused on clothing?
15: I don't know. It's just fun. It's just funny.
0: What shoes does Ronnie Red wear?
15: She wears... So she dresses quite kind of conservative, even though she does what she does.
0: Yeah.
15: So she might wear like a little ballet pump or like a kitten heel or something. Even though it's like, you know, you're expecting like stilettos, but she kind of, you know...
0: This note.
15: Oh, yeah.
0: A post where I just post about prank calling over the weekend.
15: Yeah. So this is more recent.
0: Oh, yeah.
15: And I've gotten back into prank calling recently. Which I've just realised now, I'm saying on a bloody podcast, everyone's going to notice me when they get a call.
0: Oh, no.
15: I know. Shot myself in the foot there. So I had some friends around to dinner, and we had dinner.
0: Yeah.
15: We had some dessert. And then had a couple of drinks.
0: What shoes were you wearing?
15: I was at home, so probably slippers.
0: Yeah, great.
15: And then my friend was like, should we do prank calls? And she's a friend... She's a friend that I had at school.
0: Sorry, were you all wearing Heelys? This is so weird.
15: And then we used to love a prank call. It was like, and honestly, the high that I got from that evening of prank calling with my good friends was, you know, some people get the bag in. I would highly recommend a prank call on a Friday night.
0: What prank calls did you do?
15: I was a bit of a wuss, so my friend basically did most of them. She was just doing one character the whole time, an Australian that was like, I met you at Notting Hill Carnival, how are you doing? Yeah. And that was basically it. But the problem is she does it quite regularly, so it was quite hard to find people.
0: Regularly?
15: It's quite hard to find people that didn't know it was her. But we did, so then we called my friend, Tom, and he immediately thought it was my other friend, Anna. And it was so funny because he was like, Anna, I know it's you. He was like, I can hear our other friend, Krish, laughing in the background. And we're like, it's not even them.
0: Whoa.
15: So
0: the prank was just, it was a different prank.
15: Yeah. And then, but then my friend got really annoyed with me because then she was like, getting loads of calls from Tom being like, why did you prank call me? I don't know if this is interesting to people that don't know all my random friends, but...
0: I think this is so... I've not met anyone since I was 12 who does prank calls.
15: It's honestly really fun. So I thought maybe I should make a post about it. I don't really do photo posts, but maybe I could do, like, a few, like, different angles of me, like, on the and then upload that.
0: Yeah.
15: And just kind of tell people what I'm up to.
0: Yeah. Well, should we prank call someone now?
15: Yeah, go on then.
0: Who should we prank call? How do we prank call them from your phone? Don't they have your number saved?
15: Yeah. Oh, 141.

0: We're offering an investment in an... Wait, seeing if he wants to buy Heelys?
1: Yeah.
0: Or...
1: Do you want to do it, though? Because you might recognise my voice. Or should I... Do you want me to do it?
0: It's a good question. I think I want you to do it. I mean...
1: Okay. I'm just trying to think of voices, because you know, I've done different voices, but...
0: Okay.
1: Hello, I'm...
0: Yeah, it's good.
1: Hello, I got your number. Wait, are we going, like, business vibes?
0: Oh, yeah, he left something in a place.
1: Yeah, we were both at an event last night. So
0: you were with Niall?
1: Yeah.
0: Oh, wow. What was the event?
1: It was for Rivals Season 2 release.
0: Oh!
1: So I could be like, oh, yeah, it's really hard not to make my voice sound like me.
0: Go nasal.
1: Okay, really nasal.
0: Oh, that's good. Yeah.
1: But is that too obvious? That's quite prank cool. But okay.
0: Look, we'll try it.
1: Yeah, okay.
0: What did he...
1: He might not answer.
0: Yeah.
1: Hiya. We are from the Rivals event last night, and... we've got a pair of... Oh, it's going to be so annoying to laugh. Let's just do it.
0: No, speaker.
1: We're going to pick up. Niall. Also, he's saved as Niall TikTok still on my phone. Oh, sorry. I don't think he's going to answer. People don't really answer.
2: Welcome to the O2 messaging
1: service. Should we leave a
0: message? Yeah, that's fun.
2: The person you are calling...
1: People don't really pick up unknown numbers anymore. This is quite a problem.
2: To re-record your message, key hash.
1: And no one listens to voice. Hello, excuse me. We have found a pair of Heelys that we believe were at the Rivals party last night, and we're just wondering if they belong to you since they're your shoe size. Call me back. That really wasn't very good. Thank God that was
0: unbelievably bad. We did you say they were involved in it? Like,
1: I panicked. Okay, I panicked. But, God, what would have happened if he'd answered?
0: Oh man! Also, the voice went completely out the window.
1: I know. It could be other than just my voice, a little bit deep.
0: Oh man! That's good stuff. I
1: said, call me back, and it was from an unknown number.
0: He's not gonna be able to.
1: He's not gonna. Oh, he's gonna be like, I need my Heelys.
0: Such a bad prank call.
1: Yeah,
0: I really loved that.
1: I really didn't.
0: Do we have anyone else you could call and try a prank call and do the same thing? Anyone else at the Rivals event?
1: I think we should move on.
0: Second time I've been told to move on. Yeah, fair enough.
1: I've lost... No, it's just purely for me. I've lost confidence in my ability to prank call. I think it needs to be on a Friday night at a certain time.
0: Okay. It needs to be on a Friday night.
1: I think so.
0: Okay, so should we just wait till Friday night?
1: Yep, Friday night.
0: Okay.
1: I'll get you on a group call.
0: I'm worried that I'm going to set myself up for pranking now.
1: Yeah, but then you'll just know it's me.
0: Yeah, because you'll just do that voice and talk about Heelys. How's all this looking at different, like, all the pickup artists and stuff? Has it affected your Instagram algorithm?
1: Yeah, it does. I mean, it quickly adapts. So, yeah. Well, actually, my boyfriend, who... Actually, maybe he was looking at them, but just through me looking at them, started getting them. This sounds like a lie.
0: Yeah, this sounds like your boyfriend's...
1: Yeah.
0: How did you meet? Did he cold approach you?
1: No, but we were kind of cold approaching people together because we were selling magazines on the street, The Economist newspaper. So it was a cold approach sort of situation, actually.
0: But you weren't trying to manipulate people into relationships.
1: Relationships, but sales.
0: Yeah.
1: There's some manipulation usually, but we met doing that job.
0: Cool.
1: Yeah.
0: But his Instagram is now full of pickup artists.
1: Yeah, he was saying he was getting it on YouTube. But yeah, luckily it hasn't. I think it's just because I was looking at it just on YouTube. I don't think it's quite translated to my Instagram, but maybe give it a few days and I'll be getting, some of these guys. But, you know, maybe that's what I need, just to be immersed with it up until the fringe and then I can really become that character.
0: Yeah. Won't be funny. It'll just be quite a horrible, realistic interpretation of...
1: I mean, that's kind of the vibe I'm going for anyway.
0: Sick. There's also some... Like, these guys are all creeps, and you've done some creeping here on this notes app. I don't know if I should really read out this notes app, because it is just someone's full address.
1: Yeah, so there's a bit of a story behind this. I have been getting calls from estate agents saying that I've applied to rent flats when I haven't. And buy flats as well. So this was me noting down. So a estate agent called me. This happened to me about a year ago, and it happened to me again recently. Estate agent called me, said, "Hi, is that Imogen? We're just calling because you put in a request about the 2-bed flat to buy in Richmond." And I'm like, "No, I didn't. I didn't." And then they're like, "Okay, we can see here that you've put in 21 requests

0: you know, to view properties. And I honestly haven't. I haven't been at all. So then I like called her back and I was like, well, what was I looking for? So this is me writing down the flat. I don't know what's going on. I don't know if someone's like pranking me. Maybe it's a prank call.
1: You just talked to us about how people prank call each other in your presence.
0: God,
1: and now you're this is weird. I got a
0: this
1: call.
0: This is annoying. But yeah, so, and it happened about a year ago. And then I think they sent me what they'd been shown. And it was like someone had written, I'm Imogen and I'm on the comedy circuit and I'm looking to rent these flats. And they were all weirdly like quite close to where I live. And it was all kind of similar flats. I was actually looking for a flat, but I hadn't applied for any of those at the time. And it was all really similar ones. I was like, is this a weird AI thing that's just like filled in, like filled in loads of forms
2: creepy
0: to view properties? But then it happened like the other week. And this was the flat that I... Oh, no, so this was the address that I apparently lived at. So I was like, so you have my phone number. What other details do you have about me? But that address is it doesn't exist.
2: 6 Lycett Road doesn't exist.
0: Well, when I Googled it, it didn't come up.
2: Yeah, I tried to Google it, it didn't come up.
0: There you go. So I don't know what's happened. What do you think?
2: I think you
0: might... Is this someone doing a really... Is this karma for taking the piss out of estate agents for years?
2: No, I don't think there's any karma in taking the piss out of people who deserve to die. No.
0: Yeah, me too.
2: Deserve to die was a bit cruel.
0: Yeah.
2: I don't think they deserve to die.
0: Well,
2: if
0: they're the ones behind this, then... Let's just say I'm going to be getting that wool balaclava.
2: Yeah.
0: Throwing them in the van.
2: Oh, and then?
0: Telling them, stop doing this.
2: And then?
0: Release them.
2: Yeah.
0: Once they agree.
2: What shoes are they wearing?
0: Well, they're estate agents. They'll probably be wearing...
2: Cloven Rogues. Hooves.
0: Oh. Yeah. Probably from like LK Bennett. Something like that.
2: I'm so always so impressed when someone pulls out a label name. LK Bennett. Sounds real. I can't fact check it. That's really creepy and weird. Is that like they've scraped all your data and been like...
0: I think so. I don't know. So I don't know whether it's an... As, again...
2: Have you asked them?
0: Yeah. And they find it really funny. They're like, this has happened to us before. Someone else had this problem. I'm like, okay, well, it's not funny. Like, what is going on? And they're like, yeah, no idea. Okay, Imogen, no worries. So you're not looking to view this property... No, fuck off.
2: Well, can I actually interest you in some similar ones?
0: Yeah, pretty much.
2: I don't think them finding it...
0: when I actually need to, when I'm looking for these kind of flats.
2: Yeah, the boy that cried.
0: Yeah, exactly.
2: House market.
0: Yeah. So, yeah, I'm on edge a lot at the moment because of this.
2: Getting prank calls, getting potentially real calls.
0: Yep. Well, maybe
2: Hannah's asleep.
0: Hannah's asleep, I know. Has she even gotten in touch?
2: Has she woken up yet? Let's find out.
0: She hasn't.
2: Let's end the episode of finding out if Hannah's got up yet.
0: Oh, she has.
2: What's she up to?
0: Hey, babe, sorry, I fully fell asleep. Ha ha ha. I told you.
2: Do I send her a little voice note?
0: The anxiety of waiting to do a call. Oh, she's got a call at 3:30. Half three? I thought it was at 3:30, but she texted me this at 3:45, so maybe it got moved. But I did hear that crazy storm. What the hell? Then to the forecast thing. Forecast has been super weird and inaccurate recently, though. I feel like it said it was going to be some stormy bank holiday, then it was super nice. So I'm not sure it can be trusted.
2: This is such a nice relationship. I really like your friendship with Hannah. It's so nice.
0: It's really nice, isn't it? Just nice to have someone to talk to all day.
2: Yeah.
0: Yeah.
2: Who's like reciprocating it as well.
0: Yeah. It's very equal.
2: That's beautiful.
0: Yeah. Should I send a voice note?
2: Yeah, probably. What should we say?
0: I don't know.
2: Let's ask her thoughts about shoes and Heelys.
0: Okay. Hey, babe. I was just wondering, what's your thoughts about Heelys? Should I get some? Because I was thinking like... Just because I'm doing it. Okay, let's try again. Hey, babe, I was just wondering, what do you think of Heelys? I was thinking of getting some because like, I just thought it's a really good way to kind of get around, but also they look kind of cool. Let me know what you think. I don't know, I do. She probably won't buy it, but...
2: She probably won't buy it. She knows you too well.
0: She knows you too well. at least I enjoyed it.
2: Who should we get on the podcast next?
0: Ooh, that's a good question. I have listened to some of your eps, but I don't know the full extensive list of who you've had on. Who would you like on?
2: John Travolta.
0: Yeah, that would be a good one.
2: Big get, though, I suppose. Niall?
0: Yeah.
2: You get Niall on?
0: Yeah, Niall would be good.
2: And then listen to his voicemails?
0: Yeah. Yeah, oh my God. Yeah. Call back to my ep.
2: Yeah, yeah. And then we put the clip of you in there again. And he's like, not another clip. Have you enjoyed going through your phone, Imogen?
0: It's been quite fun, yeah.
2: Yeah?
0: It has actually been quite fun, yeah.
2: Are you happy with your relationship with your phone? Do you like it? Or do you still want to throw it out the window?
0: You know, it's a toxic relationship. So I'm not going to throw it out the window. But God, do I want to.
2: Bloody hell. Do you, if you had to say what sort of shoes your phone wears.
0: Oh, that's a good one.
2: What would they be?
0: Oh, man, that's a really good question.
2: Thank you.
0: I think sort of permanently breaking in a pair of Doc Martens.
2: Just blisters all over the
0: yeah,
2: shop.
0: Yeah, blisters all over. It's broken. It's seen a lot. It's like, why are you doing this to me?
2: There's more of the damage. So who's
0: I don't know.
2: Phone is the Doc Martin and you're the shoe? So
0: I think the phone...
2: You're the foot?
0: Yeah, I've decided that it's going to wear Doc Martens and it's like, please give me a break. I don't know.
2: I love it.
0: I'm sticking with it.
2: I'm fully on board.
0: Yeah.
2: Imogen, that's all we have time for today. Woo! Thanks for coming into the show.
0: Thank you so much for having me. It's been really fun.
2: You had a nice time?
0: A really fun time, yeah.
2: Yeah, yeah. Do you feel embarrassed?
0: No, the shame kicks in off later.
2: Afterwards, yeah, great. Yeah, yeah. Can't wait to hear from you then.
0: I'll do some prank calls and... I'll offset it. Yeah.
2: Yeah, great. Make sure you at home follow at Imogen Andrews Comedy for her amazing sketches. Check out the link in description to catch one of her work in progress shows. And keep an eye out for her Edinburgh show, The Unlikable Worms at the Pleasance Dome, Ace Dome, 9:30 p.m. every day, but not the 17th or something like that.
0: Yeah.
2: Perfect.
0: Thank you so much.
2: Thank you. As always, thank you for listening to Privacy Settings. If you want more from the show, subscribe to our YouTube channel. We teach you how to pick up chicks. Or you can follow us on TikTok and Instagram, all at Privacy Settings FooBar. Cold approach us. We love it. Thanks for being here. Keep an eye on next week's episode, and we'll see you soon. Bye. Imogen, say bye.
0: She just replied.
2: She just replied. Oh.
0: Oh, my God.
2: She's replied.
0: So crazy. I've been thinking the exact same.
2: What? What? What?
0: This is one of the very few times I can't read whether it's a joke or maybe she actually is. Maybe she has been thinking about Heelys.
2: Wow, that's beautiful. Hannah's on board. I think we should all get some Heelys. Go Heely. That's the best way to cold approach a woman.
0: Yeah.
2: Heel up to her.
0: You can get so many more done in a day.
2: So many more. Healing from non-consensual interaction to non-consensual interaction.
0: I think I'm going
2: to
0: put that in my character that she has healings. Yeah,
2: we helped
0: to learn how to use them.
2: We helped write the show.
0: Yeah.
2: You did. Amazing. Well, that's the end of the episode, I suppose.
0: Yay.
2: Goodbye.
3: VAR. You serious? With Cecil G. Thomas.
4: This is one sport where it's unforgiving. 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
5: Yeah.
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11: Andy Burnham is facing pressure to rule out new North Sea oil and gas drilling. Amid reports, he's considering supporting fresh projects. Green Party politicians and environmental groups say it would break a key Labour manifesto pledge, while energy industry leaders argue more domestic production would boost jobs and cut reliance on imports. Donald Trump has become the latest high-profile figure to criticise England manager Thomas Tuchel following the World Cup semi-final defeat to Argentina. Matthew Dudley has more.
12: The US president questioned Tuchel's decision to use Captain Harry Kane in a deeper defensive role.
13: Harry, who's been fantastic, I think they perhaps made a mistake when they made him a defensive player. What do I know about soccer?
12: Tuchel hit back when asked about the comments, insisting Kane defended as part of the team and rejected the criticism ahead of England's third-place playoff against France.
11: England's World Cup campaign comes to an end tonight with Thomas Tuchel's side taking on France in the tournament's third-place playoff. Police have launched a murder investigation after a woman died in Newport. Officers were called to reports of an altercation on St Vincent Road in the early hours of this morning. A 66-year-old Newport man has been arrested on suspicion of murder and remains in custody. Drivers are being warned to expect busy roads as millions head off for summer breaks this weekend. The RAC predicts more than 14 million leisure journeys. Temperatures, though, are set to fall after nearly 2 weeks above 30 degrees. But fire chiefs are still urging the public to help prevent wildfires following the prolonged hot and dry spell. And
14: use as loud as possible, Glasgow!
11: Thousands of people have taken part in Glasgow Pride, marking 25 years of organised marches in Scotland's largest city. The parade travelled from Glasgow Green through the city centre, celebrating three decades of Pride in Glasgow. That's the latest from Radio News Hub. I'm Dave Cronin.
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17: 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The time is 10 a.m. Katie Price is in the building. This shit just got real. Oh my God, she looks amazing. Here are the Rolling Stones, not as well preserved as my co-host. We'll see you in a second.

0: It's Tuesday, the 15th of July. The time is 10 a.m. And you're listening to FUBAR, the UK's largest unregulated ad-free radio network. It's a radio revolution, and you are part of it. I'm Mark Dolan, and as always, today's show will be highly news-reactive with 3 hours of the biggest stories being talked about around the country and across the globe. We've also got top guests, our live social media centre, and our in-studio rolling news feed, so if anything happens on the planet, you'll be the first to know. On today's show, we will react to the bloodbath that was David Cameron's cabinet reshuffle. We'll dive headfirst into the murky world of showbiz with Now Magazine's Caroline Millington. And we'll enlist the help of the greatest dentist on the planet to advise you on how to get your teeth whiter than a Nigel Farage dinner party. But of course, that's just the quiet before the storm. Because as always on a Tuesday, lightning strikes several times when Pricey's in the house. On the anniversary of the invention of air travel, I think an aviation metaphor is highly fitting. Oh yes, my co-host is faster than a Messerschmitt, more luxurious than an A380, has a better nose than Concorde, and demonstrates more threat from the air than a Spitfire. Ladies and gentlemen, we have liftoff. Strap yourselves in. I give you Katie Price.
1: Hey!
0: Katie Price, I hope that was big enough.
1: It was, but apart from I rolled in today.
0: You
1: struggled
0: did not
1: and rolled
0: roll
1: in.
0: You know what? You couldn't roll in if you tried.
1: Oh, I feel massive today.
0: You arrived in a fanfare. There are more paps outside than ever. It's a, I don't know, it's a crowd now. They're in double digits.
1: Oh, I know.
0: And you arrived on a train. There was drama on the train. We'll get to all of that. We've got an amazing show today. I'm so excited. You're bringing your A game. The sun's shining. Let's do this thing.
1: Let's do it.
0: Come on then. We'll start with a record. This is Talking Heads. You can communicate with us throughout the show at FUBAR Radio, Dolan at FUBARradio.com. We'll do some comedy. We'll do some laughs. We'll do politics. We'll do drama, show business. The whole thing is coming after Once in a Lifetime by Talking Heads.

at the bottom.

0: There you go, Talking Heads. And we've got the ultimate Talking Head on FUBAR Radio. Katie Price and Mark Dolan with you right through till 1 o'clock today. The time is 10.13. And Katie, I was just... it's radio, so I better describe it. But I was just saying to producer Talia how great... Doesn't Katie look marvellous?
1: Yeah, glowing.
0: Really beautiful.
2: You say, what have I done different? I think I've
0: not.
2: Done
0: it's not
2: a bit
0: like
2: blonder.
0: Last week was bad. It's not like you kind of, you know what I mean, came in looking horrific in a onesie or anything.
2: I probably look a bit browner, and I've gone a bit blonder of the hair, and I've got my eyelash extensions on.
0: Because I'm a bloke.
2: Yeah.
0: I can never, like, when my good lady wife, sometimes she'll put makeup on, she's going outside, and I go, hey, you look really well. Really, did you sleep well last night? She's like, it's makeup, you idiot. And
2: do
0: I
2: you
0: think
2: notice
0: a lot of blokes. No,
2: like
0: see,
2: that?
0: I don't, unless it's like really obviously lipstick, and I think blokes don't know. They just think that women look really, like, really healthy.
2: What about hands and feet? Does your wife wear nail varnish or have her nails done?
0: Yeah, she does it, but she's a tomboy like you, actually.
2: Okay.
0: You know what I mean? So, but she does, but within hours, it's all cracked up and she looks
2: see,
0: like a.
2: One thing with me, like everyone knows, I always make sure my hands and feet are done. I get them done once a week, they always match.
0: Yeah.
2: But I always think men would notice if I didn't. I don't know, but I like it
0: for
2: myself.
0: They wouldn't, producer Talia, they would not notice, would they? Because men are thick.
1: No, don't tell her that.
0: I know.
2: Us women think men notice these things.
1: Yeah, and you want to feel good.
0: You're doing it for you, though. That's the thing, isn't
2: it? I've always done my eyebrows and hands and feet, even when I was at school. Yeah. Always had them done.
0: It's the key areas. Well, a very busy show today. We're not just going to talk about eyebrows and feet and fingernails, because one of the big things today is the teeth, the gnashers.
2: Yes, lots of people have veneers, crowns, everything these days, don't they? So we got the dentist, Christina, coming in.
0: Yeah, I can't wait for that. She's loosely dubbed the world's greatest dentist. And the reason where I've got that from is that she is dentist to Katie Price. And
2: unfortunately, she has to see my mouth open once a week because I get my teeth cleaned every week.
0: No, I think that's a brilliant idea. Producer Talia, I love the idea
1: that's
0: of it.
1: That's an amazing idea. My own mother's a dentist and I don't even get my teeth checked that regularly.
0: I tell you what, it would be a bit of a coup if Talia's mum could actually sort of steal the account and get you as a basically... We could get Caroline and Jackie, which is her mum, to have a kind of face-off and see who gets the contract.
2: Imagine.
0: for the Price teeth.
2: I do love getting my teeth cleaned, though.
0: Have you ever thought about getting your teeth cleaned daily and have someone else clean your teeth? Because that would be my dream.
2: But the thing is, I've bought all these gadgets, like this sonic air thing. You know, instead of flossing, there's this sonic thing. And it just blows strong air between each gap.
0: Yeah.
2: So I've got that. Then you've got the flossing. Then you've got the brushes in between. But to be honest, I haven't got time to do all that every day, which is why I get them cleaned every week. I'm still brushing them every day, twice a day.
0: Does she come to you?
2: No, I just go to the dentist.
0: She's got all the kits.
2: Then I take the kids there if they need it, and then Kieran gets his teeth cleaned there.
0: Well, we're going to go tooth crazy after 12. Also, we're going to go showbiz central as well. Caroline Millington from Now Magazine, which has an exclusive Katie Price column in it, and which is the celebrity showbiz magazine of the century. So that'd be brilliant. Lots and lots of stories to get through. We're so, so busy today. I'll throw some headlines at yourselves. Daily Express, puzzles, best way to fight dementia. And also, 300K sparkler seals Cheryl's secret wedding. Cheryl Cole, of course, we discovered in yesterday's show that she has got married to Jean Bernard, who's looked like a very dashing, handsome man. Great news for Cheryl, who looks like she's about to enjoy, at last, after a long period of misery, some domestic bliss. In fact, professional and domestic happiness, because there's, like, obviously a new husband.
2: What does he do? Do you know?
0: No, I've searched. I have scoured the internet.
2: Yeah, I don't know what he does.
0: I wonder.
2: Does he own restaurants or...?
0: He doesn't look like a bricklayer, does he?
2: No.
0: And she hasn't gone down the Kerry Katona route of marrying a taxi driver.
2: No, but I don't really know what it is he's done. And if he's bought her 300K... ring.
0: Ring, yeah.
2: He can't be doing too bad.
0: Am I wrong? Am I harsh on Kerry Katona and the taxi driver? Because I wonder whether if you marry a taxi driver, you know, you're never going to get lost, are you?
2: But she's not with him now. That was Mark, wasn't it?
0: Yeah.
2: Mark Croft.
0: Nice to have a man with a sense of direction, though.
2: It certainly is, yes.
0: But in other ways, he was flawed. Apart from he could get you...
2: Well, I did warn her about him. But she's with a guy called George now, and he's actually lovely. He's absolutely massive. No, I'm not saying in that department, I don't know about that. But I mean, he's massive. When you meet him, he's tall,
0: he's bulky,
2: massive, like a gentle giant.
0: Has Kerry finally found happiness, do you think?
2: I actually saw her on Sunday, and she wasn't with George. She'd just come with two of her girls because I had my baby shower. And yeah, she seems really happy. She actually seems really happy. I feel sorry for Kerry. It's a bit like me. In the magazines, there's this perception, and I'm not that person.
0: Yeah.
2: You know, it's the I don't know. People must think, you know, I've lost the plot or whatever. But it's the same with Kerry. Like, what you read about her, but when you meet her, she's completely different.
0: Yeah, and what is that different? Just not very normal.
2: Well, she's just trying to get on with it. You know, she admits she's bankrupt and, you know, she's trying to get along with everything. You know, she's got five kids. Yeah. She's been married three times like me.
0: Which is amazing.
2: Exactly like me. It's really weird because we always say we're so similar like that. And then if it doesn't work with that guy, she gets stick for it or I get stick for it if it doesn't work out for me. But it's not always us. This is the thing.
0: No, she's been unlucky. I mean, she's got five kids by, I believe, seven different
2: three.
0: Men.
2: Three. Is different dads. Same as me.
0: My maths. But here's the thing. Do you think, I wonder whether there's one difference between you and Kerry Katona from like, I've met her a couple of times. She's a very charming lady.
2: Get her on the show.
0: Let's do that.
2: The reason I say it, because when you actually, when you see magazines, you can't really talk to that person because you just read about it. But when you actually, like if you see him on TV, it's like a set interview of questions. But if she came on it like what I do and I just free can say what I like, you know, I bet your opinion of her is different.
0: Mark Croft could actually give her a lift in.
2: Talking of black cabbies, this is the second week I've got in a black cabbie and they cannot find this place, which is why I get here like within a minute before I'm on air.
0: I know. Well, you did it though. You nailed it. You were here exactly just 1 minute to 10. Do you think, because you're really right. And actually, if I could ask our team, producer Sam, to get on the case, can you do some sleuthing and find out what this dude who is married to Cheryl Cole does for a living, please? We would love to know what his job is, because this lady is very wealthy, great career, all of that stuff, and you probably would be worried if it turned out that he was a waiter, or not that there's anything wrong with those jobs, but do you think there's a problem in a relationship when you've got one partner who's sort of rich and powerful and the other one is like a brickie or something? Is that a problem?
2: Well, look at me. I'm normally always the breadwinner, and I go for the men who don't earn, you know, the same as me. But I don't know, I try and make it equal. It's not like in a relationship I'm like, go around with a label on my head saying, I earn more money than you, so I'm looking down at you. I try and make it equal. But it just goes to show, whatever man I've been with, there's always been a drama. So I don't really know the answer. Maybe, do I go out with someone who's got more money than me or the same as me? Who knows?
0: Who knows exactly? The Daily Star, Katie, they're speculating about Cheryl Cole and her baby. Cheryl Cole, baby joy. Cheryl Cole is looking forward to becoming a mum after her surprise wedding to French lover Jean Bernard. I think, producer Talia, that's a bit of journalistic sleight of hand.
2: I was going to say the headline. You would look at that and think, oh my God, she's pregnant.
0: There's no bump there. we are very excited because, Katie, I know that you're penning your thoughts about Cheryl in your latest edition of Now magazine, so we will watch this space.
2: Yes, I shall put that out next week.
0: So she's keeping her lips very firmly sealed, and all will be revealed every Tuesday that comes out, doesn't it?
2: That's right.
0: But I will just mention on the front page of the Sun, because it is everywhere and we can't avoid it, showbiz exclusive, Cole dropped again. Newlywed Cheryl Cole plans to banish Love Rat ex-husband Ashley from her life for good by dropping his last name. The X Factor judge will take the surname of Frenchman Jean-Bernard Fernandez Versini. Producer Talia, would you say he's a bit of a dish or not?
1: I've looked on closer inspection and not for me.
0: She's been
1: too pretty, boy.
0: Can I be honest with you? She was on the PC most of yesterday afternoon, just Google images, just kind of going.
2: That's interesting, though, about the name change.
0: Yeah.
2: Because I always still have Katie Price for work.
0: Yeah.
2: But I suppose my men haven't been around long enough for me to have their surname.
0: Would you ever go down the Katie Haler route?
2: Do you know, I'd love to have the surname, but obviously for work it's Price, you know, because that's
0: It's your brand.
2: But I suppose, you know, the passport, you know, yes, I would do it, but, you know, especially like with Kieran, he'd have to prove himself first before I actually have the name.
0: Yeah, I mean, are you an old-fashioned girl in that way? Like, do you believe, if it wasn't for your showbiz career, and I understand that your name is Katie Price and it doesn't make sense to dilute that, but just from a sort of philosophical point of view, do you like the idea of the lady taking the man's name, or are you more of a 21st century keep your name?
2: Do you know, I'm quite old-fashioned, believe it or not. I just want to be in love, have that fairy tale, be that perfect wife, have their name. you know, and still have my career, because I think it's important that you both have your own career and you're not in and out each other's pockets and stuff.
0: But you're an old-fashioned girl. Do you like chivalry? Do you like the man to open the door and, like, I don't know, you get married? Has anyone carried you over the threshold?
2: No.
0: See, that they've missed a trick there, haven't they? I mean, Alex, that would be easy for Alex. He could probably carry you and all the kids in one fell swoop. But Peter would struggle, wouldn't he? I think he'd need some help there.
2: But I haven't seen him for years, so
0: no,
2: I don't know.
0: You can't remember. You can't go that far back. But I think so. We mentioned, just picking up on the Kerry Katona, I'm getting some tweets about Kerry Katona, and a lot of people are saying they're really pleased that she's, you know, looking
2: like
0: she's happy
2: so
0: again.
2: And she's lost so much weight. Oh, my God.
0: Which she did brilliantly with The Sun. I think The Sun newspaper.
2: Yeah.
0: She kind of told her story to The Sun, and it's an inspirational one. Now, my thought about her and you is, I wonder whether, yeah, there are parallels, but I wonder if there's one difference, which is that I think you've got an underlying strength. I think you're, I know that you've had lots of pain in your life and lots of things haven't worked out, but I think you've got some steel in there.
2: I think we should get her on and we'll discuss this.
0: Let's discuss, because I wonder whether Kerry is a little bit more vulnerable, like a bit more fragile as a personality.
2: So this is what you think. This is why I can't wait to get her on.
0: Yeah, because you think that's actually bollocks.
2: I think just shit happens with her like it does me.
0: Yeah.
2: And all we both want is to be loved, to be and be happy.
0: Yeah.
2: And, you know, the same for her. We've got our children and we don't want men keep coming in and out our lives because,
0: You've got a better accountant than she has. And also, you've not succumbed to some of the temptations of you know, the...
2: I haven't been down that road,
0: haven't been down the old, you know what I mean?
2: Yeah, definitely not.
0: The substances.
2: That's I have not been down that road.
0: And it's so grateful. You must be grateful to yourself that that hasn't happened.
2: Completely.
0: Yeah.
2: But then, you know, I don't know really what she does with her hobbies, but, you know, I've always been into horses and, you know, things like that. Yeah, so I'm quite outdoorsy and stuff.
0: Yeah, that's it. I mean, do you think it's a personality thing with drugs? Because I'm not a drug taker. I like a beer. That's
2: about as far as
0: it goes.
2: I think some people can take that wrong path. You know, everyone does it, though. You know, everyone does it.
0: Yeah.
2: So
0: would we? I mean, I didn't expect you to name names, but would I be amazed if you told me some of the people that you've seen, you know, snorting stuff
2: up? Oh, I've seen people do stuff, but...
0: Has it surprised you at times, or has it not surprised you?
2: I would say it's more years ago, because I don't really go out anymore. Yeah, I haven't been out for ages.
0: But is it people who really shouldn't?
2: But it's always around you. People should realise it's not even in a showbiz world, it's in any world.
0: Yeah.
2: And, like, today, I saw on the news quickly that they got this new drug out. I don't know anything about it, but I heard about it, that it's, I don't know, is it like coke or something? Like a killer one or something.
0: Oh, really? What a nasty strain of cocaine. Like, is it a bit like crack cocaine or crystal meth or something?
2: Yeah, if we Google it, we can talk about it. I just saw it briefly on the news. You know, there's always something that people would try and take.
0: Producer Sam, I've got two jobs for you. Please, can you find out the occupation of Cheryl Cole's new husband? any developments on that? Oh, well done. He's on it. Nightclub owner and restaurant owner.
2: Oh, that's sort of close then.
0: He owns some things. He's got properties.
2: Does he actually own it?
0: Yeah, that's it. Is it a lease? has he got the freehold on the building? I want more detail. I need to know.
2: Well, she'll be having more diamonds coming her way.
0: Exactly. I think they should have done due diligence and gone through his accounts before agreeing to marry. A bit like when you apply for a mortgage. You know what I mean?
2: Do you know, I know someone who worked in a bank and... they would check out the men's bank balance before they come in to know whether they'd like to go for them or not. And it worked with her.
0: That is, sorry, your friend used basically banking information.
2: I'm not saying who,
0: To choose a boyfriend.
2: Yes.
0: How brilliant
2: and
0: is that?
2: And ended up marrying, she went out of all the rich ones.
0: And actually, that's not a bad way of choosing a partner, is it?
2: Well, I don't believe money is the route to happiness. I think money can be the route to evil as well.
0: What would you be doing if your career hadn't panned out the way it had?
2: And I'd either be a nurse, a registered nurse,
0: which would be a great look, I've got to say.
2: Well, that's what I want to do, my RGM Project 2000.
0: There'd be
2: that's
0: a lot of people feigning illness.
2: To be honest, I absolutely love taking care of people.
0: They'd be queuing around the hospital.
2: I do generally love taking care of people. That or a detective. I would still love to be a detective.
0: Right, so a nurse or a detective.
2: Yeah.
0: Or maybe both. What about a kind of in-hospital sleuth? going
2: don't
0: out.
2: Know, I'm not even kidding. I would still go down the detective route.
0: That is cool. Now, why do you think, is that because you're quite a good judge of character? Is that what it is?
2: That, and I'm fascinated with the human brain. Mm. Like the only books I read are like on serial killers,
0: oh, really?
2: Rapists, paedophiles, to try and get inside their brain. My dream job, I don't know if you've ever done something like this.
0: Go on.
2: Would to go into like
0: serial killer
2: prisons.
0: Nah.
2: And interview like people, try and get in their brains.
0: Yeah. I've come into contact with some of those darker people, and it's really, really scary. And that dark side of human nature. Do you think, having read all those books, that
2: there's normally something that triggers it?
0: Well,
2: off.
0: That's it. Is it? Are they born that way? Is it just that the child is born and that is a bad child, or is it their upbringing? What do you think?
2: Well, a lot of the books I've read, like Harold Shipman and stuff, there's normally things that trigger them off.
0: Yeah.
2: To make them like, there's no excuse
0: what, like
2: for
0: a bad
2: what
0: experience.
2: Do.
0: Age 9, something happened.
2: Something with Harold, if I remember. They
0: Harold,
2: saw...
0: you sound like friends.
2: I do.
0: Harry,
2: know, Shipman.
0: Big Harry.
2: It was his mum. They saw that she was on her deathbed or something. They kept giving her morphine and stuff. So I think that's how he came obsessed with morphine.
0: Sorry, his mother.
2: It was his mum or his nan. I can't remember.
0: Was given too much morphine.
2: And that, I think that's what killed her off or something.
0: And it perhaps was a tragedy for him, and he never recovered. And then in a weird way, a perverted way, it went through. So you don't think people are born wrong-uns? You think
2: like
0: it's more
2: Fred
0: like
2: Fred and
0: what
2: Rose
0: happened.
2: West, if you read their books individually, their upbringing was just like quite disturbing.
0: Yeah.
2: And then Fred and Rose met, and they've both had, you know, disturbing upbringings, and then two of them together, but people thought they were this perfect like couple, when really what was going on at Cromwell Street was not the case. And then you've got Ted Bundy. Whenever I see a yellow beetle, I always think Ted Bundy. Because he was like the...
0: You make them sound like mates. They're all like Teds and Harry, Big Hazard Shipman.
2: No, but it's true. Like, Frederick he West. Just liked the college girls, Ted Bundy.
0: Because he was
2: like
0: a good-looking guy,
2: good-looking
0: wasn't
2: guy,
0: he?
2: Good-looking guy, business guy, had his family and whatever, but he was just had obsession with college girls.
0: Yeah, it's weird. Oh, where's that come from? Did you just start reading one book and then you got into another
2: Don't
0: one?
2: Don't know. I've always been into it. I'm just... And then, obviously, when I had Harvey, it's his pituitary gland. You know, of course, everyone's got one that affects the way he is.
0: Yeah.
2: So I've got more fascinated with the brain.
0: Yeah.
2: People don't know that side of me, but I really am.
0: Yeah, and the bipolar disorder and manic depression, all
2: everything,
0: that stuff.
2: Everything, it's all different stuff, yeah.
0: Oh, that's brilliant. Or do you think, can you imagine pursuing that in some way? Like,
2: do you know, if I could, I would, but I don't know where to start. Love to, honestly, I'm not even kidding, that is like a dream job for me.
0: Well, I can't help with the detective thing at the moment. I do live in Highgate, North London, and my nearest hospital
2: isn't
0: is...
2: Isn't that
0: the,
2: where... No, what's his name? Dennis Nielsen, done his up
0: this
2: north
0: is,
2: London.
0: This is amazing knowledge. In your brain, you've got like a murder map, haven't
2: I have
0: you?
2: That. It was Dennis Nielsen up north London, wasn't it? I can't think of the name of the road.
0: Yeah, you are like, I don't know, what's Agatha Christie type character.
2: Yeah, I love it all.
0: Yes, that's right. It was a horrible, grim murder in which, and this is nice for a breakfast show, which is that the neighbours could smell the drains were getting blocked.
2: Well, it was Dino Rod, because the drains Dino got Rod. Blocked because he lived in a flat.
0: Good PR
2: they?
0: For Dino Rod, though. They
2: yeah,
0: got
2: it was
0: sorted.
2: Actually, yeah, and they thought it was chicken. It's only when they got it out they realised it was human remains. Because he'd chopped them up. They were dead, and he used to have sex with them dead, and then they'd chop them up, boil them. So when they arrested him, look at me, I could talk all day about
0: this
2: all this. I don't know why we've
0: you make
2: gone
0: it sound normal.
2: This.
0: You're like, yeah, obviously he had sex with them when
2: but
0: they were dead.
2: But he pointed to them, he said, yeah, in that cupboard and stuff, and they were all in black bags, all different.
0: So he was
2: body
0: very,
2: parts.
0: He was very rational about it.
2: Yeah, he used to work at the job centre or something, but I think he was a police officer as well.
1: He's
2: job
1: called
2: centre.
1: The Muswell Hill murderer.
2: There
0: so
2: you
0: at,
2: go.
0: Least, at least he was middle class. Yeah. My God, unbelievable. I live in Archway, Highgate, and basically my local hospital is in Archway, is the Whittington Hospital. They're very low on nurses. I could put a call in.
2: If just I could like do a programme, I've always said this, where I could be something different each week, like in A&E 1 week, police officer thing the next,
0: yeah.
2: A murder thing another one, prison, go to orphanages. I would love to do all different things, different
0: Katie
2: roles.
0: Katie Price, work experience. I'm feeling
2: love
0: it now.
2: It.
0: ITV1, I hope you're listening. It's 10:32. The incredible Katie Price is with us right through till 1 o'clock. My co-host on FUBAR. 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Who's your favourite serial killer? Maybe that's the text topic.
2: Well, I wouldn't say they're my favourite because they shouldn't be doing it.
0: I know. I don't know. What I don't know is how you then read these at night and then sleep and not have nightmares.
2: Is the Chainsaw Massacre true story or not? Is it true?
0: I do not know. It's another one for producers. I don't think it is.
2: I got told it was.
0: Oh my God, this is a scary episode of Mark and Katie on FUBAR Radio. Maybe you could help us. Do you know if that story is true? 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
1: OK, the time is 10:36. Let's have a look at your emails and tweets. Nathan has said, good morning, Mark and Katie. We've also got Rachna, who said, gutting, I'm out in meetings, so won't get a sneaky listen, but we'll catch up later. Well pointed out, Rachna, because you, of course, can listen again. Producer Talia, what's the process on the app regarding listen again? How
2: so
1: does that work?
2: So there's just a listen again section that you can click on, can listen to it after the
1: And
2: show.
1: Can you hear last week's show and the week before?
2: Yeah, I think so.
1: Fantastic.
3: You think so? You need to find that out.
2: You can.
1: It is a fact. Also, I've got here Miss Katie Price. I mentioned the other week about my gym experience. Here's my 9-week progress.
3: Now, is that Craig Scott?
1: Let's have a look who it is. I don't have a name. I think it must be
2: it
1: Craig.
2: It is Craig,
1: He's got fair hair and he looks very buff. He's been on a diet.
3: Oh, my God, Craig, have you got a big ding-dang-dully there? You need two hands to cover it.
1: you can't get it all in the picture, can you? It's a little graphic, that one. Lauren Walker, does anyone know how to spell the name of the cream I was suggested on FUBAR Radio? Lauren Walker. Now, because we had a skin expert a couple of weeks ago. I can't remember what it was called, actually.
2: I can't, but I'll get in touch with Lee and let you know, Lauren.
1: Producer Talia will get an answer to you. Now, more headlines from the papers. Daily Mail, purge of the middle-aged men. Ruthless Cameron wields knife in cabinet bloodbath. Hague, Clark and Law Chief are out. Now for Rise of the Women. Now, I know that, Katie, you're not that obsessed with politics, are you?
3: Yeah, religion and politics I stay away from, but I believe women should come forward more and do more because we are good speakers too.
1: Correct. Well, that's the big story of this cabinet reshuffle. William Hague, who's the Foreign Secretary, he's actually going to leave Parliament in 2015. He's not fighting the next election. So I think, in fairness to him, he hasn't been axed, but he's decided probably to go make some money, which he could make millions with the experience he's had in government. He's actually been an MP for like over 20 years, which is quite amazing.
3: I'm going to tell you something off air about an MP.
1: Can't wait.
3: No, it's good gossip.
1: Maybe on air, what do you reckon?
3: Can't do it on air.
1: How about this? Why don't you tell me on air and not name the MP?
3: Because
1: that would be clever, wouldn't it?
3: Reason I can't is because it involves me.
1: Ah, and we'll get back to you. What if we called him, like, we came up with a name, like we called him Leonardo or Steve or something like that?
3: Because I can't tell you what it is that's...
1: Because then it will be. But was it bad or good?
3: Well, it's good for me.
1: Oh. Are you going to go live with this information at some point? Never.
3: I'm sure it will come out.
1: Is it
3: sexual? Got you thinking. I bet you want to play a song, don't you?
1: I do, I really. That's all I want to do. Is it a sexual thing?
3: I'm not answering any of your questions. I would tell you off air.
1: There was a flash of guilt in Katie's eyes there. So I think I've opened a can of worms.
3: A little bit of glitter.
1: We'll leave it. We'll park that one for the moment. But I'm going to come back to that.
3: Park the car.
1: I'm going to definitely. The interesting story about this, as you say, is the female factor, and that Cameron is very keen to refresh the look of his cabinet before the next election. And you've got a lot of females who are going to be key players, including Esther McVeigh, who's highly respected. She's gone through the ranks, and a whole range of others. And a lot of the old guard, including Kenneth Clark, who's been in politics for like 5 decades. He served under Margaret Thatcher. He's going as well. But what do you think, when you mentioned about how it's good that there are more women in representative government, what do you think women might bring to the party that men don't?
3: Well, I think whether you're male or female, we've all got an opinion.
1: Yeah.
3: And just because you're a female doesn't mean to say you haven't got a strong opinion. So I think it should be open for everyone, not just for men.
1: Yeah, I mean, do you think that, because I don't want to put words in your mouth, but do you think that perhaps women, like just as a species, are actually, you know, very very well suited to government because of things like, I don't know, common sense, maybe not so ego-driven? Because you get the feeling with men, don't you, when they go in, they get a bit of power, they get carried away with it. It's like it's an ego trip.
3: The thing is, there's lots of powerful women out there. So I think women should definitely stand up and have a chance to speak as well.
1: Do you think women handle power differently? Like, do you think there's more of a risk of the man, it becomes an ego thing, it goes to his head, he indulges, whereas a female will have power but just use that for good purpose?
3: No, I think it could be equal, but, you know, they say that women can multitask, so you know, men are rubbish at multitasking and stuff, but to stand there, yeah, I think there's no reason why women couldn't do it.
1: If you had to choose...
3: So get stick for it, but...
1: If you had two politicians who were of equal ability, but one was a female, one was a male, which would you prefer to be prime minister? Like, do you think it would be good for this country to have another female prime minister?
3: I wouldn't be swayed by what sex they are. Right. It would definitely be... What they come up with.
1: Now, I know that you've never really allied yourself to one party or another. You're quite politically neutral. Mm-hmm. And I guess you want to keep it that way.
3: Well, yeah, because I always think, what's my vote going to do?
1: Yeah. Do you vote?
3: No.
1: Would you think others should vote?
3: Well, I suppose if people didn't...

0: And I just think there should be more given to us.
1: Yeah.
0: You know, even if I don't have to pay congestion charge or something, there's got to be something. Because we pay so much.
2: Yeah.
0: And what do I benefit different to someone who's in a lower tax bracket?
2: Yeah.
0: I just think it's really unfair.
1: They've also proved that the higher the tax rate goes, the less money you actually get, because all people do is try to avoid it.
0: Exactly.
1: There's actually an argument that when the tax rate is like the top one is 40%, everyone just pays it, whereas when it creeps up, that's when people
0: getting
1: creative.
0: Well, yeah, it's horrible to know that when you do a job, you only get half of that.
2: Yeah.
0: You know, but I always advise people, you must pay your tax, because it will creep up and they will find you eventually.
1: They will.
0: They do.
1: Very, very wise. You're absolutely right. And as I say, and I know you're not political, but did you have some admiration for Margaret Thatcher? The only reason I ask that is because I think that you're a strong female who actually has you've got a successful business, and you're very much in control of your life, and you're a very driven person. I wonder whether that sort of those qualities were something you probably saw in Margaret Thatcher a bit.
0: To be honest, sorry, I'm eating a chocolate croissant. I've already started.
1: Well, I brought in a range of patisserie today.
0: Know.
1: Do you know, every week that goes by, the bigger you get, the more I want to feed you,
0: and the more I'm eating.
1: Because you know what, you're eating for two. There's nothing on you apart from the bump. You're like
0: any day, isn't it, really? So might as well enjoy it. Anyway, going back off it, Margaret Thatcher. I can't really remember what she does. No, because I was young. Do you know what my only memory of Margaret Thatcher? I don't know why. It's the Grand Hotel in Brighton when it got bombed.
1: Yeah, yeah.
0: That's all I remember, because I remember we was all walking along and watching it.
1: Yeah, I know. I
0: don't really like I said, I don't really know much about these politicians and stuff.
1: Do you know what's
0: because
1: amazing?
0: I don't really like watch it.
1: One of the stories I heard about her was I always think the stories about politicians that are not the political stories are the most interesting and also the most illuminating. And the hotel was bombed in the early hours, right? There was all obviously commotion.
0: You're on about the Grand,
1: the Grand Hotel, and it was a huge, obviously a global story. It was a tragedy because some people, Norman Tebbit's wife was permanently disabled. It was a nightmare. And it happened. And then about 3 o'clock, she spoke to all her colleagues and she said, right, everybody, go to bed now. They're like, what? What do you mean go to bed? And they're like, get back in. They've got rooms for us. Get back in bed. Get your head down. Get 2 hours because we've got work to do tomorrow. So she marched over and said, they all just went to bed. She got like 2 hours shut eye. Up in the morning, boom, business as usual.
0: Well, I suppose she had to, carry on that role.
1: Yeah, because you've got two ways.
0: Well,
1: when you're in a corner as a human being, you've really got two ways. You either run away or you run into it, right?
0: Yeah, and I think that's a good attitude.
1: All right, well, look, we've got many, many more stories in the papers, and in 15 minutes' time, we're going to go showbiz as well with Caroline Millington from Now Magazine at FUBAR Radio. 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

0: I've just heard the MP story. I'm reeling. I normally stand for this show. I've had to sit down.
1: Don't hint about anything.
0: Oh my God. Yeah, just so you know what, I will take that with me to my grave. It's FUBAR Radio. Let's have the Kinks. You really got me. And you know what, Pricey, you got me with that one.
1: It's good, isn't it?

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1: It most certainly is. The time is 10:52. Lots and lots of emails and tweets coming in. Wendy Blackshaw has said, very excited about this show. Tuning in now from Australia. Thank you, Wendy. Great to have you listening in lovely Oz. Also, Gareth has said, tune into FUBAR Radio for my favourite.
2: Is that Gareth McDonald?
1: It is. Oh, lovely, Gareth.
2: I'm not even looking at the screen, but I know the fans.
1: Because you just know, you know your people. Joe has said that Katie and Kerry Katona should team up to do a take on The Simple Life, work for Paris and Nicole. That'd be all right.
2: I would love to do that.
1: Terry Louise said, how are you, Katie? Hope you and the kiddies are okay. Wish you would do another reality show. There's a lot of people asking about reality shows.
2: Well,
1: you?
2: Funny enough, I had Ben, the camera crew, here the other week, didn't I?
1: You did, you did.
2: And no one, like, he was in the, when I was packed leaving, he was in the back. But put it this way, lots of people been asking for, like, ages, am I doing reality again? All I'm saying is, you saw a camera. Yeah. Do I need to say any more?
1: Yeah, watch this space.
2: Exactly.
1: Did you enjoy the process of being followed around by a camera crew in, you know, all those hit shows that you did?
2: Well, I was doing it for a decade, even mad. Before I met Pete. I did a couple for BBC One with a guy called Richard Mesa.
1: Yeah.
2: And you know, he followed me to America when I was doing Playboy, when I took Harvey to see an eye specialist out there. Mm. And then obviously I met Pete, and then I did my reality show with him. Then I did my own. And so I've sort of had a break, but I do miss it. I absolutely love it. But the difference with my reality show to any other show is mine isn't scripted.
1: Yeah.
2: Because there really is things going on. And if you think about it, people say it must be really hard to do a reality show. But because it's about me, there's just things that always happen in my life that I don't need it to be scripted. And I don't wear all the makeup, dress myself up. It really is behind the scenes what I do.
1: So the only way you could have coped with it for 10 years was by just being yourself and letting them follow you around. Because if it was a performance and you were getting zhuzhed up every time, you'd have just got sick of it after 2 weeks, wouldn't you?
2: Well, I'm just not like that anyway. I just think if you're going to do a reality show... Yeah, what you see is what you get. And I think if you do a reality show, people want to see reality. They want to see you at home. They want to see what you look like when you wake up, when you're in your trackies, what you do. And
1: did you worry that it would... Because, I mean, that's not how it... played out, but did you worry that it might dilute your brand a bit if people seeing you, you know, just like being bleary-eyed and no makeup, and you know what I mean, none of us look particularly brilliant when we first wake up.
2: I look fabulous.
1: I know you do. You're unique. No. You're very lucky like that. But
2: no, I'm joking.
1: Did you worry? Was there a slight element of a gamble there?
2: No, that's what I mean. I'm not bothered by people seeing me without makeup, what I look like in the morning, because at the end of the day, it's not normal to be dolled up in makeup all the time.
1: Yeah.
2: I really have no problem people knowing what I'm like. I don't mind. I suppose I'm like an open book. There are elements of my life that are private,
1: yeah,
2: believe it or not. People would probably think I'm quite boring. So I am at home all the time, drink tea, just do whatever. I bought more chickens yesterday, not that anyone wants to know.
1: You've not been buying more livestock.
2: Well, actually, Kieran did. They're called Silkies. If you Google Silkies,
1: yeah,
2: they are gorgeous chickens.
1: All right.
2: They look like little poodle, like, not, they have got straight, you've got to Google
1: Silkies. And are they silky because they've got very soft feathers?
2: You'll see a picture,
1: right,
2: and you'll see.
1: And are they for eating or for what?
2: No, we've got like loads of them. We like breed them. And
1: ornaments.
2: And then he bought me two lilac ones yesterday.
1: Right. Okay. So
2: lilac,
1: it's purely to look at.
2: Look at them.
1: Oh, look, we've got them. Oh, they are cute. They are really...
2: That is not like a normal chicken,
1: nah,
2: is it?
1: Really fluffy. That is a fox's wet dream, that is.
2: Have you not ever seen a chicken like that?
1: No, I have not, no.
2: So he got me two white ones and three black ones because we got a cockerel with it as well.
1: I'm mixing in the wrong circles. Does this creature have any function, or is it just as a pet?
2: Like, no, they do boiled eggs.
1: Will they die of natural causes?
2: Oh, yeah, but we get our boiled eggs from them. We must get now about 50 eggs a day, boiled eggs.
1: See, now that is a very special hen, that you get boiled eggs from this hen.
2: I could bore you. If you came to my house and we showed you all the different chickens...
1: Do they make scrambled eggs as well, or is it just the boiled format? What's the thing?
2: Well, they give you eggs. We get all different eggs. We've got turkey eggs. Look, how boring do
1: turkey
2: I sound?
1: Eggs.
2: Turkey eggs. We get geese eggs. And all our chickens, they produce all different eggs.
1: I think eventually you're going to have to live in Buckingham Palace. Do you know that? You've got so many creatures in your life. You're
2: the thing
1: addicted,
2: is, when I
1: you?
2: Take my it's kids to like farms and stuff, they're not interested because they see it at home.
1: They've got it all at home, yeah. Haven't they? Just right. It's 10:57. We were talking actually about your, reality.
2: How I got onto bloody chickens.
1: Well, no, that's it. We were talking about that, and it's interesting because one of the things that has grown steadily over the years is just, you know, is your fame, and you are. I think you're the most famous woman in the country.
2: I hate the word famous. I just think that I've been very, very lucky, but I do work hard to where
1: Correct.
2: But I just think it's interesting for people to see my life because everyone has dramas, and I don't know. I think my life is quite interesting because I'm pretty normal and down to earth. Yet there's this side of me where there's always dramas and something going on. I think it's quite fascinating for an outside person to see really what goes on.
1: Yeah, I think so. You're not afraid to be yourself. And I wonder whether, because you've got this huge fan base, and I'm imagining that mostly you've had a very good relationship with your fans, but there are some crazy stories out there, and there are a couple which we've actually got, which are trending at the moment. One is about Hugh Laurie, who, of course, starred in House, the hit American drama. He's an English comedy actor, one half of Fry and Laurie, of course, a fabulous, and also a brilliant blues pianist. He's a multi-talented guy. The headline is, he must be a fan. Serbian border official keeps Hugh Laurie waiting an hour while he photocopies his passport as a souvenir. Hugh Laurie almost lost his passport while trying to cross into Serbia after an official kept hold of the document so he could photocopy it as a souvenir. The 54-year-old actor, who won two Golden Globes for his role as Dr. Gregory House on the American medical drama House, tweeted about the humorous incident as he toured with his blues group Copper Bottom Band. That is a bit freaky, and it conspires with another story about Kim Kardashian Uber fan. This is a lady called Claire Leeson. She went on This Morning. She told Ruth Langsford and Ben Shepherd, who was standing in for Eamon Holmes, that she started to make her teeth look like Kim Kardashian, and she's had everything done. Mm. 18 grand she spent getting the Kim Kardashian look because Kim Kardashian is just an inspiration to her. $5,000 on Kardashian boobs, $2,500 on Kardashian teeth, hair extensions, makeup $4,500 on hair extensions, by the way, spray tans, the lot, bum padding. Now, not only has she had her ass made bigger, but she's actually wearing special pants with a silicone implant to give herself the big derriere. Now, you look at this and you just think, well, that is, in a way, that is a fan. That is a bit scary. That takes it to another level, don't you think?
2: Well, it does. There's so many beautiful women out there. And, you know, like I always say, the Victoria's Secret models are stunning. I know I am never, ever going to look like them, but I can admire their beauty.
1: Yeah.
2: Now, if someone wants to start going down the plastic surgery route to look like someone, I think that surgeon should be honest and say, look, everyone is born different. You've all got different genetics. You're not going to look like that person. You're really not. If anything, you'll look freaky because you're you've had so much surgery. But I think when there's someone you look up to, there's little things. You might be able to copy their hair and stuff and some of their style. But to actually have plastic surgery and that to look like someone, it's just not going to happen. You'll just look freaky, I think.
1: It's dysfunctional, isn't it? It's weird. It's not healthy, I don't think, to become someone else.
2: Yeah, I've had people who want to look like me.
1: Yeah.
2: But I don't even look like me anymore because I've had surgery. But to be like me, for example, it's easy. Get your boobs done. You can get your hair extensions. And I suppose you can get contact lenses because my eyes are green. But, I mean, to actually start, you know, trying to change your face and stuff like this, I think that's a bit...
1: It's very strange. When you are looking at photos of yourself at 17, 18 years of age, do you like what you see? Or do you look at that and go, oh, God, I'm so glad I've had the work done because I don't want to look like that?
2: I think when you get older, you know what suits you better.
1: Yeah.
2: But obviously, when I'm 17, my lips look bigger and I didn't have anything done.
1: Yeah.
2: The thing is why I had my teeth done is because when I was younger, I was a tomboy and I was on my brother's skateboard. And you know when you put your knee on it and you roll along?
3: Yeah, yeah.
2: Do you know what I mean?
3: Of course.
2: And there was like a drain, like a bumpy bit. I used to go really fast over it. But this particular day, the wheel got stuck. So my face slammed on the cement, you know, the pavement. So I cracked my tooth.
3: Right.
2: So they couldn't fix that, so I had to put a crown on it. Then the other one lost its nerves and went discoloured.
3: Was that because of the accident as well?
2: That's because of falling off the skateboard. So I had two crowns at the front.
3: Effectively lost two teeth, really.
2: Yeah, so I had them crowned. And then as you get older, they don't really match the rest of your teeth. So that's why I ended up having veneers. Yeah. It's not by choice because I wanted to. It's just because I did fall off a skateboard and crack my tooth.
3: What we're going to do at midday is that we're going to speak to the world's greatest dentist.
2: You're so funny.
3: I try. And we are going to... she's here to help you guys, actually. It's actually about you and about your teeth. So have you got issues with your teeth? Have you got... I don't know. It could be anything. It could be a pain that just won't go away. Maybe a bit of halitosis.
2: Bad breath.
3: Do you not like the colour of your teeth? You know, let's go through all of that. And also something I can't wait to ask her about is about mercury amalgam fillings.
2: The hell's that?
3: Well, basically, you know the classic filling, which is kind of dark in colour. It's a kind of metallic colour, isn't
2: it?
3: Well, there's some people think that those are toxic and that when you've got mercury fillings, it leaks into your bloodstream and it causes you to be ill. Some people think that. Other people think that's nonsense.
2: Right.
3: So we'll get into that. I'm fascinated. The whole world of dentistry is huge. And you can very much judge a little bit about somebody through their teeth, can't you?
2: If someone had their teeth done, they can look so much better.
3: Yeah.
2: But then if you're going to get your teeth done, you've got to look after them. Because otherwise, if you get crowns and that, you can get that that old people-y mottle smell.
3: Yeah,
2: do you know what I mean?
3: It's
2: when you go in their houses, that kind of mothball.
3: Yeah, I know. With regard to the people, this lady is a Kim Kardashian fan, turning herself into Kim Kardashian, obviously not healthy, because what that means is that she doesn't like who she is, and that's where she's going wrong. She's called Claire Leeson. Rather than making Claire Leeson look the best she can, she's trying to become someone else.
2: But she looks good there to me.
3: She's quite natural. Like Kim Kardashian anyway, because she's got dark hair and similar colouring and all the rest of it. But would you be freaked out if you met somebody who'd called herself by Deadpool Katie Price and had just gone, she wasn't trying to steal your career, she just loves you. Would you be freaked out by someone that had just literally is a clone?
2: Do you know what I'd actually love to do?
3: What?
2: And we're going to put it out there. I would love 1 week for us to find 5 lookalikes of me.
3: It's a brilliant idea.
2: Proper fan lookalikes and have them in here, or you know, and talk to them, and so they meet me, because they're probably
3: idea.
2: When they meet me, they might be, it's completely, I don't know, how cool would that be?
3: Yeah,
2: or each week let's have a Jordan lookalike.
3: Yeah, I love it.
2: But
3: I
2: a serious
3: it.
2: One, not a, like a gimmicky one.
3: No, that's
2: you know.
3: It. Have you got a friend that looks like Katie? Do you look like Katie at FUBAR Radio?
2: I've had many people who try and then you know fuck my husband, but apart from that one, should we get some proper serious people in?
3: Let's do that, he said, moving on very swiftly. At Miss Katie Price is Katie's Twitter handle, and we are at FUBAR Radio, and I'm at Mr. Mark Dolan. So do tweet in and do some help. We need your help on this one. This is a collective effort to find Katie Price lookalikes. The other thing which is quite interesting is that there's a lot of body stuff out in the papers today, and the question in today's Mail Online is, would you have a £300 butt facial? Body conscious holiday maker splashing out on tip top tush treatment that promises to get bottoms beach ready. I know that last night I just caught myself in the mirror and I definitely felt like my tush was not beach ready. And my missus, I checked with her, is this beach ready? She's like, no, it's not even, it's just not ready for anything.
2: But when you say beach ready, to me, what, has someone got to have boils or something on their bum and then they, what, go and get it treated and squeezed? What is a beach bum ready? What is it?
3: I know. Well, I think it's a smooth complexion. I mean, it's a butt facial.
2: So
3: you
2: wear a G-string so it looks good?
3: Yeah, I think there's so much these days. I think there's so much arse exposed on the beach, especially like with the vibe of Brazil and the World Cup and all of that stuff, that, you know, the Brazilians, they show their bodies off more than anyone.
2: They've got amazing bodies.
3: Amazing bodies.
2: I would say going to the gym, working out on your bum would give it a better shape and look than having a facial on it.
3: I know what you mean. They've got Kim Kardashian and Miranda Kerr parading their perfect posteriors on social media, which is why body-conscious beachgoers are spending nearly £300 on this treatment, the butt facial. It's a beauty craze to come out of New York. The costly 40-minute procedure uses lasers, Chemical peels and moisturisers to tone and smooth the skin. Are you sure you're not even half interested in that?
2: Do you know what? If there's a surgeon over here, because it's not cosmetic stuff, you're not injecting anything
3: it's
2: in just, it, are you?
3: It's mainly your skin, really.
2: But if there's a surgeon in England, I'll try it and then I'll come on and tell you if it makes a difference. I'll do a before and after shot. So if there's a surgeon out there who wants to give me this facial on my ass, I would try it.
3: There you go.
2: As
3: Katie
2: long as there's
3: Price.
2: No needles.
3: You know what? Once again, Katie Price puts her arse on the line and doesn't let the side down. What we're going to do after this is we're going to go showbiz. Caroline Millington from Now Magazine, in which Katie Price has an exclusive column, joins us next after the streets. Let's push things forward on FUBAR.

0: Dolan and Katie Price on FUBAR Radio.
1: Not just Mark Dolan and Katie Price. We throw everything at this show, and I'm thrilled to say some of it lands, because in the studio with us is From Now Magazine, which is the weekly showbiz must-read. It's Caroline Millington. Welcome back to FUBAR, Caroline.
2: Good morning.
1: Now, Caroline, you've been to Thailand on holiday.
2: I have, Thailand and Cambodia.
1: Congratulations.
2: Thank
1: you. Was that 2 weeks?
2: 10 days.
1: 10 days. Love it. It's a good length of time.
2: Yes.
1: Now, my first thought is humid.
2: Hot.
1: Yeah.
2: Very, very
1: cloying,
2: warm.
1: Sticky heat.
2: Yeah.
1: But I'm sure you were in a gorgeous air-conditioned hotel.
2: We were, but there was a lot of temple visiting, so we were, you know, covered up.
3: And you said 30. You felt old.
2: I did, because it was full of back... Thanks, Katie. Because it was full of backpackers.
3: But you're my age, so
2: I know,
3: fine.
2: Exactly.
1: Yeah,
2: it was full of young'uns on
1: older.
2: Their gap years. And then
1: discovering
2: older,
1: themselves.
2: Yeah, and then us. And of course, we're like, yeah, we're really young. And then they were, I think, probably just thought, oh, what are these two old women doing? Like,
1: stop.
2: Drinking in our bars.
1: Don't even go there.
2: No, it was really fun, though. And we met some lovely people. And
1: then you went to, you did a lot of temple visiting. Now,
2: yeah.
1: I'm a bit over the temples. Maximum respect for that religion. But I'm thinking, when you've seen one, you've seen them all.
3: Well, I always believe I don't go sightseeing. I just get postcards.
1: It's a good idea.
3: It's true.
1: Do you know what?
3: I hate sightseeing.
1: You've actually, Caroline, you've missed a trick, right? You should have spent 10 days in the bars of Thailand, and then when you got home, Google all the temples. Do you know what I mean?
2: See, that's where we went wrong. No, but what we were doing was in the bars till 2, and then did temples the next day. We didn't miss
1: you?
2: Out on
1: and
2: the
1: And actually, the temple, probably quite a good hangover cure.
3: Oof, I can't do heat and hangovers.
2: Some of those bars were as eye-opening as the temples, let me tell you.
3: Really?
2: Oh, yeah.
1: Were you embarrassed by any... My thing when I go abroad is British holidaymakers abroad. Was there any bad behaviour, like stag parties or anything like that?
2: Do you
1: that?
2: Know what? No. I mean, there was bad behaviour, as in some of the middle-aged men walking around with young... Thai women.
1: Yeah, it's always, it's always depressing, isn't it?
2: Yeah, it was kind of, you know, these shows, it's not cabaret, it's prostitution.
3: What do you think of these men, Kay? Because I like sometimes watch Ladyboys of Bangkok.
2: Yeah.
3: Now, if you're a straight man, okay,
2: yeah,
3: and we obviously know what I'm going to say, and you go for a Thai girl and they've got all their bits,
2: yeah,
3: and they have sex with them, are they gay?
2: No, because I don't think, they don't realise it's...
3: But when they're down
2: boy.
3: To it and it all flops out and it's then it's like, oh dear, they've got a dick.
2: Well, I actually spoke
1: really
2: to...
3: Are they gay? Yeah, but are they?
1: Of course they are.
2: I spoke to a young Australian guy out there, because they're like, all the guys, honestly, you'd think us two like blondes abroad didn't get a look in, because the guys,
3: yeah,
2: were just after all the Thai girls and ladyboys. So I was talking to this Australian guy in a bar in Patong, classy, and I said, well, how do you know... Like, how do you know...
1: Correct.
2: That you're taking
3: well,
2: a
3: you
2: Thai
3: wouldn't,
2: girl
3: would
2: home.
1: You can come unstuck.
2: It happened to him. He said, I took two girls,
3: yeah,
2: home with me, and when I realised that they actually had penises, he said, I let them have the money and sent them away.
3: See, a lot of guys would say, because they've gone that far down into it,
1: no,
3: they just carry
2: no.
3: on.
2: Well, I don't know. It was
3: but
2: a
3: are they gay? Are they bisexual or
2: no,
3: gay if they carry on?
2: I think they're probably
3: doing the whole.
2: Drunk. Would be my answer.
1: No, they're gay. I mean, the penis, that's the gay bit. When there's a,
2: yeah,
1: willy involved, you're in the world.
2: If you carry
1: you're
2: on.
1: In a, you're in a gay world once the penis
3: but
1: arrives.
3: But some guys say if it's dark and you're doing the anal bit, it's just like a vagina hole. So, and they don't see the dick and they're doing it doggy style. They don't think of it.
2: I've not had that conversation.
1: Yeah, but just the knowledge.
3: I like to ask details.
1: If you've got a straight man and
3: wait,
1: he knows...
3: a serious question.
1: What it is if a man knows of the existence... doesn't matter what
2: yeah,
1: orifice you're entering. If
3: yeah,
1: there is, if there's a penis nearby, you want out.
3: Interesting.
2: But that was the thing. It was amazing. And Thailand and the people are beautiful. Cambodia, the people are beautiful. But... it was strange seeing so many Western guys out there.
1: It's depressing.
2: Yeah.
1: I've seen it as well. And what you get is some horrible, fat, sweaty,
3: yeah,
1: red-faced Englishman.
3: Like Ladyboys of Bangkok. That's
2: yeah,
3: an example.
1: But you've
3: have
1: got
3: you
1: this
3: it?
1: Big, horrible...
2: I've seen it in the flesh.
1: Mm. You've got this pig of a man sat there. And then, and this is not the Ladyboy one, but more of the kind of Thai bride scenario.
3: Yeah.
1: You horrible, bloated, probably an alcoholic, probably a horrible bully. And he sat there... chowing down his food, mentally undressing, and they sit there and they don't even talk. She's like smiling politely.
2: But the surprising thing
1: it's
2: was
1: depressing.
2: The number of young, attractive Western guys going to the bars, going to the strip joints, going picking,
1: helping themselves.
2: Because in the red light district, the girls are all still outside with numbers on. This is not somewhere you go to hang out and have a drink. It's prostitution.
1: It's organised.
2: And it's, you know, don't get me wrong, we were not judging the women involved in this at all.
1: Not at all.
2: But I'm sorry, we were judging the men.
3: But how good looking do they look, though?
2: They're beautiful.
3: Oh my gosh,
2: they're so beautiful.
3: But they really are.
2: Yeah.
1: Do you think, would you look down on, if let's say that, you know, your partners, if they said, look, back in the day when I was 19.
3: Well, I had a partner that had done Ladyboys.
1: Really?
3: I'm sure you can guess who.
1: And do you think that meant that that person was probably gay?
3: Well, we all know he's not that normal anyway.
1: You answer that question. You ask that question, which is, if someone's shanking a ladyboy, does that make them gay? What do you think?
3: Well, I don't... It's hard to ask because, I don't know, some people say try anything and they might not be gay. Or maybe some people... I know. I think a lot of men are curious what it would like. At the end of the day, a man could give another man a better blowjob than what a woman could, I believe, because you got the bits and you know what it's like.
1: You know your way around.
3: It's just like a woman could probably do me better than a man because they know your bits. Does that not make sense?
1: It does. Caroline Millington, Now Magazine.
2: I do think it kind of does make sense. I guess they always say, like, men perform oral sex better because they do know.
1: Yeah.
2: I do think that... straight men don't go there with other guys, but
3: if they're drunk,
2: if they're straight, but if they're bicurious or bisexual, which is absolutely nothing wrong with, of course
1: correct.
2: They will.
1: Correct.
2: I think just maybe we assume some guys are straight or they think they're straight, and there's some bicuriosity that they haven't come to terms with.
3: But then you know that if you go to Thailand, you basically know that most of these beautiful women are men and they've got their bits.
2: I think there was a little mixture, though, between, like, female prostitutes and ladyboys.
3: Mm.
2: But I know that if I met a guy and he'd said, oh, I went to Thailand, and I'm like, oh, what, with an ex-girlfriend or with a group travelling? And he was like, no, on my own. Then I'd be like, no.
3: Oh,
1: the alarm bells are ringing.
3: Yeah.
2: Because there were so many guys there and you could spot them.
3: Really?
1: Well, there's a very fine line, isn't there, between going abroad and using prostitutes and being a sex tourist. There's a fine line.
2: Yes, yeah. Exactly.
1: You know, there is one thing before we get into showbiz,
2: mm-hmm.
1: which is that men scrub up pretty well. Like, in terms of the ladyboys thing, apart from the willy, a ladyboy's bringing lots to the party in the looks department. Men look pretty good. If you an average man who's in reasonable physical shape, if you put makeup, false boobs.
3: I don't know, not in my experience.
1: Men have got decent legs, haven't they?
2: Men in general, men in England.
1: Well, maybe not, but the ladyboys, look, some people say they actually look better than any woman ever could.
2: They're beautiful.
1: That's what they say.
2: Are.
1: Is that true or not?
3: I think they look stunning. When I've seen the ladyboys, the show in England, you can't stop staring at them because they are so gorgeous.
1: It's cheekbones, isn't it? Cheekbones.
3: But it's obviously all makeup. If you go on YouTube, because I've looked at how they do their makeup, you know, you see them before and you're like, how on earth can they transform into what they do? They look stunning.
2: But some of them are evidently... guys, and some weren't, and I think from what I've seen, there's the surgery that takes place in Thailand and the money and the risks you know they go through is nothing like the surgery you would have here, the aftercare, you know, the fact that, I mean, ladyboy seems such an exotic thing to us, but it's a condition, it's something they want to do, they want to live as women, but they don't have the support system that we would have over here if you wanted to have a partial sex change or live as the opposite sex.
1: But also, I think you're being far too kind to that culture, because I wonder whether a lot of these guys turn themselves into women to make money. I wonder whether
2: it's a good question.
1: I wonder for some of them, it's not an expression; it's just a good business, and it goes on all over the world, doesn't it? Apparently, there's a culture in Italy of married, religious, like Catholic married men who go off and they do dogging, but there's a particular variant of dogging where they get sucked off by like men dressed as women. It's just a bonkers world.
3: Well, if you really open up the can of worms, there's all sorts of things that go on out there, isn't there?
1: There certainly are. And you know what? Speaking of which, let's talk about the Rooneys, right? Colleen Rooney, who is not a ladyboy. She's very much a lady. And I don't think Wayne Rooney would look that great in makeup. Is that just me?
2: I think you're right.
1: Stick to football would be my advice. She said she'd like a baby girl to complete the family. Now, how many have they got? You'll have to update me how many kids they've got.
3: They got three.
2: No, they've got two boys, Kai and Clay.
1: Okay.
3: Oh, shows how much I know. Look at you, check you out.
1: Boom.
2: Yay.
1: And they want another little one. I wonder whether she's going to, because she's only 28, isn't she? So she could have, she
3: loads.
1: Could have many more in her.
3: She could be like me on the fifth.
2: Popping them out.
3: Yeah.
1: I think I asked you on day one, but I've forgotten the answer, which is, do you think, can you imagine continuing the production line once this little rascal's
3: yes,
1: out?
3: Yes, but I'm going to wait till I'm in my 40s and I'll have another two. Right. I actually asked the doctor this. With C-sections, like I'm like, how many can you have?
2: Yeah, because there's supposed to be a limit.
3: But they say it's not that. Each time you have a C-section, it's a risk.
2: Yeah.
3: You
2: yeah.
3: know? And then I'm like, okay, but the longer you leave it in between, is it better for you? And they said, well, no, not really, because once it's healed, it's healed. It doesn't yeah. matter if you leave it 5 years, 6 years. Once it's healed,
2: do
3: it's
2: you
3: healed.
2: Have to have C-sections now? Would you ever?
3: Yeah, I can't.
2: Oh, okay.
1: Any of your children naturally?
3: Harvey.
1: Did you have Harvey naturally?
3: Harvey Gassner.
1: And I'm imagining that he was
3: I thought
1: a big
3: I was gonna
1: boy.
3: Die.
1: Was he a big boy?
3: Yeah, he was 8 pounds, 13.
2: That's going to
1: no.
2: sting. That is going to sting.
1: Did that?
3: It didn't
1: give you
3: just sting. It fucking hurt.
1: Did you recover? Yeah. Were you unable?
3: I will never forget that pain.
1: And after that was C-section all the way, was it?
3: Well, I had to with Junior.
1: Yeah. yeah.
3: So then once you've had one, I suppose then it's yeah. sort of easier. Mm. But yeah, I'll definitely like another two. But I'll
1: so
3: wait till I'm
1: seven.
3: In my 40s.
1: Seven. What? Well, you like babies, don't you?
3: Yeah, I just want a big family. But the trouble is, what car do you buy? I'd have to buy a minibus.
2: Yeah, or get a little trailer attached.
3: Something.
2: Pop them in the back.
3: But I don't know. You know, I've always wanted a big family, and I just know I haven't. Basically, I would keep going until the doctor says you can't have any more.
1: Yeah.
3: That if I end up having more than two more after this, then I would. I'll just keep going until they say, Kate, enough's enough.
1: Boom. And yeah. Colleen, she has had two. She wants more. She wants a little girl, which I guess you can understand to complete
3: yeah.
1: the set. I've got a special day today. I've got two boys,
3: you've
1: Arthur
3: got
1: and Peter.
3: Oh, okay.
1: And it's Arthur's birthday and he's nine.
2: Happy birthday,
3: oh, happy
2: Arthur.
3: Birthday.
1: And it's one more year of having an age in single digits.
3: So Junior and Arthur in the same year then?
1: Yeah, 2005, something like that. Yeah, basically it's very sweet and he's still at that age. It's that lovely window when he's still innocent but still becoming a big boy.
3: Yes.
1: It's that area, that grey area. So, for example, at the playground, now he doesn't let me pick him up because I'm terrible like that. I insist on carrying him around still, even though he's nine. But at home, he still does let me cajole him and cuddle him and everything. But at school, he's like, get off, you know. So you get self-conscious. Mm. But we went to Thorpe Park the other day for his birthday. And it was really sweet because we went on a couple of the wild rides. And then he was with his mate, who's the same age. Oh, let's go on that one. It looks amazing. It's so fast. And they pointed to, like, the teapot ride. You know the one where you sit in a teacup
3: yeah.
1: and it is the most
2: spinning teacup.
1: It's the most sweet, innocent little toddler thing. And it's just that beautiful age where he still thinks that's a bit of a wild thing to do. Next year, he'll be like,
3: yeah.
1: wouldn't be seen dead in a teacup. And I just thought, treasure that moment. They were in there and trying to make it go faster. And I just thought,
3: oh,
1: yeah,
3: bless.
1: Special window. So I can see your addiction to children. It's the greatest blessing in the world, isn't it? But I've got to, I don't feel the need to mix the gender. I don't need a set like a little girl just to...
3: Like a King's Choice boy and a girl.
1: Can you see that, Caroline, why you would want
2: I think so. I mean, if you've got the money to be able to, and a, you know, stable family background, why not have as many kids as you want or you can have? And they've got two little boys that Colleen obviously does dote on them, and Wayne, they're like mini, mini little Roonies.
1: Yeah.
2: And having two is really cute, but I can see why she'd want a little girl. It's I guess it's a bit like Victoria Beckham had her three boys and they went for that fourth to see, and then they had Harper. So it kind
3: I know
2: of
3: you can go to a place, can't you, and choose the gender.
2: Ooh.
3: See, I wouldn't do that personally. I just think what you get is what you
2: yeah.
3: get.
2: Yeah.
3: But then I'm lucky because I've already got a girl and I've got another girl on the way and I've got boys. I've got everything.
1: When you've got the whole set, you might get, what's those fluffy chickens? You might have one of those eventually. What's it called? A silky?
3: A silky.
1: Luckily, you don't have to give birth to one of those.
3: Oh, okay. Kieran got me yesterday.
1: See, even when she's not making wonderful creatures, she goes to shops and buys them as well. But she's got this breed of chicken that makes hard-boiled eggs. So, or at least it makes the eggs which you hard-boil.
3: Right, do you know what I learnt about chickens?
2: Go on.
3: I say it wrong. I just thought they just Oh, no, no, no. I'm actually not going to say. I'm going to work out what I'm going to say because I know I'll say it wrong. I'm having a blonde moment. So let's go back to, yeah, would you like a girl or not?
1: I've got a question about Colleen and Wayne, which is that they've been through a lot, haven't they?
2: Yeah.
1: Are they now, like, one of the most stable couples in showbiz? Because it seems like... They seem like a couple who had early problems and seem to have got very settled down and put it behind them. What do you reckon?
2: Is there such thing as a stable couple in showbiz?
1: Probably not.
2: As far as I know, they seem really happy. I think Wayne obviously made a lot of mistakes when he was younger.
1: Yeah.
2: Colleen forgave him
3: for that. What mistakes were they?
2: Cheating.
3: Oh, that one. Yeah.
1: Yeah. What was it? It was an allegation of a prostitute, wasn't
2: yes.
1: it?
2: Mm. So, I mean...
1: But and wasn't it an allegation of an older prostitute? Yes. Wasn't she about 60 or something?
2: Yes. Allegedly.
3: But the thing is, whether you're a celebrity or not, all couples go through it.
2: Ups and downs.
3: Through something. Yeah,
2: yeah. Difficulties. Of course, that's what life is.
3: Yeah.
2: And I guess it makes you or breaks you.
1: I think the thing is that if you've got the early trauma in the relationship and then that person agrees to change...
3: And you can build on it, then it can only make you stronger.
1: Yeah, and maybe at that point, you don't. I mean, there's no... I think if there was bad stuff happening, we'd probably know about it. But they seem like...
3: They've got through it.
1: They seem like they've got through it, and they seem quite solid somehow.
3: So I remember years ago seeing pictures of her still in her school uniform with him. So they have, like, come through it all together.
1: She's a childhood sweetheart, aren't
3: exactly.
1: they?
3: Exactly, yeah, and that is a nice 16. Love story. Okay, he allegedly might have messed up a bit or whatever, but... They seem stronger than ever. They seem happy.
1: And she was never, you know, he needs someone like that because she wasn't after him for the money because when they met, as you say, he was just this spotty young footballer.
2: He proposed in a garage forecourt.
3: Oh, that really?
2: Yeah, it was kind
1: romantic.
2: Of, they were really going to say yes wherever you can.
1: Yeah.
2: So I just think good on them. You know, they've got a marriage. They're going to keep going. So it's... One of those things.
3: Let's hope she has a girl.
2: Yes.
3: Third time lucky.
1: Definitely good luck to Colleen.
3: But she's not even pregnant yet. Look at
1: Wayne.
3: Us, like,
1: I know.
3: Predicting.
1: What we'll do, after the next track, we're going to talk about Rihanna and also the curse of the airbrush, and we'll be asking Pricey whether she ever would. Here are the Beatles, The Ballad of John and Yoko.

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1: It's FUBAR Radio. At this stage in our show on a Tuesday, we always go Showbiz Central right up until midday. Georgia Greaves is enjoying the show and she says, listening to Katie Price on FUBAR Radio, hashtag honest, hashtag to the point, absolutely right. Let's be honest and to the point now about a couple of people. First of all, Cara Delevingne. What's she up to?
2: Go on, Caroline, I'm looking at you. Explained it really well to me.
3: So, Cara has joined a group of celebrities who are campaigning to free the nipple.
1: Free that, which I'm completely behind, I've got to say. It's a cause close to my heart.
3: That's good to know.
1: What is the free the nipple about? Because it does involve these famous young women walking around topless, doesn't
3: it? Yeah, well... Top and putting pictures, because I believe it was Instagram took down some pictures of topless women saying, like celebrities such as Rihanna and whoever, saying it's inappropriate, it's explicit material. So a lot of these celebrities were like, hang on a minute, it's natural, it's fine, let's free the nipple. I think it was Rumour Willis went out in New York and walked the streets topless.
1: Bruce Willis's daughter.
3: Yeah, and Demi Moore, to make a point and said, well, in New York, it's not illegal to walk around topless, but I can't put this picture then on Instagram because they're taking it down. Cara is joined in the campaign to free the nipple. And I guess it's like that throwback of Page Three and whether Instagram are too uptight or whether we should be allowing sexually explicit content on social media.
1: Yeah, now can you describe the photo that she sent on Instagram? Because did she do this before and after thing?
3: Yes, so there's a picture comparing a guy's nipple to, I believe it might be her nipple.
1: And you're allowed to show a man's nipple?
3: Yes. And within the pictures, there's an arrow to breast tissue, which obviously men and women both have. The areola, which men and women both have, and then the nipple, which the guy can show, but there's masking tape over the female. So they're saying it's a body part. It's hypocritical that guys can show their nipples, but women can't because they're bigger, because we have more breast tissue.
1: Yeah, and in some ways, when blokes, especially a British male of a certain age and a certain size... The weather gets good. Men start going topless, don't they? And stood outside pubs.
3: Well, they
1: drinking.
3: Should definitely be banned.
1: And I'm thinking, don't free the nipple. Incarcerate the nipple and throw away the key, because it's like, put it away.
2: Do you know what? I've never actually looked at it like this. But you're actually right. Men have got nipples.
3: Yeah.
2: Like pecs. Women have got breasts. Why is it? Yeah, do you know, this has just clicked on me. We've both got lady bits, okay? I mean, not both
1: so
2: lady bits.
1: I'm confused.
2: We've both got bits.
1: That's a relief.
2: And we've both got a chest with nipples. Yeah. So why is it more offensive for women to show their nipple and not a man? That is quite a point.
3: Because in women, the... breast tissue develops as part of a woman whereas in a man it doesn't, and it's seen as a sexual part of the body rather than, oh, that's to breastfeed, which is essentially what they are.
1: What it is it's not the same as your arms are exposed, you know, or your legs or whatever it is. You know, the breasts provoke a sexual response from the majority of men. That's why. And that's what Instagram are worrying about. But I respect these celebrities for fighting against that, because you don't really want a company deciding. It's like the public will decide what's acceptable or not, won't they?
2: But then these days, they're everywhere. Boobs are everywhere. If I go on holiday, people are topless.
1: It's true.
2: Like,
3: well, you have Page Three.
2: Yeah, Page Three.
3: You have that.
2: It's all on the internet, social media now, magazines when you go into a shop. It's just everywhere. So I just think, come on, Instagram.
1: Yeah,
2: if they want to show your puppies, let them show them.
1: I think what they're saying, what you're saying, is that it's a kind of double standards, really, isn't it? It really is. So, I mean, would you participate in a campaign like Free the Nipple, Katie?
2: Yeah, I would love to get my boobs out again. And, you know, I'm going to make sure that after this baby, I am going to have the best body I've ever had in my life. That good that I would show my whole body naked again.
1: Because you do want to do another
2: Playboy shoot,
1: don't you?
2: Absolutely.
1: Yeah. Would you do one at 60? Would you do one at 70?
2: Well, I don't think it would be that attractive, but I know beneath all this, my body, for what I've gone through, I would say I've still got a good body. I know I don't look it now because I've got a bump, but I've got no stretch marks. I've got no cellulite. I'm really, really lucky. I am lucky.
3: You've got a gloriously got a good, pregnant body at the moment.
2: But I've got good skin and stuff, so...
1: You do.
2: I am not afraid to show it off to the point where we'll go on to airbrushing in a minute.
1: See, that's like free the nipple. You have been freeing the nipple for decades now. You're like,
2: yes.
1: You're like the kind of the Pope of the Free the Nipple campaign.
2: Yes.
1: You know what I mean? The
2: I would get them out again. There's always a price for the pricey.
1: The thing is, though, but I'm only putting your leg about that. But it's
2: I'm not, you, but I would do it.
1: You've always done it on your own terms, and you control your own image, and that's the key thing.
2: I would love to do that. Like, imagine getting a picture of my old Page Free shot, and then me, like 20 years on, which it will be,
1: still
2: doing Page Free pose again. Why not?
1: I think the sun would be all over that. Like
2: I would do it as
1: they
2: well.
1: Would bite your hand off of that. Maybe when you turn the big 4-0, that would be the thing.
2: Oh,
1: to
2: yeah,
1: do.
2: Yeah, that's ages away.
1: Exactly. That's at least 7 or 8 years. Now,
2: 4 years.
1: Rihanna. She went to the World Cup. I'm having to get used to this, Caroline, of all these American celebrities at sporting events, because we had it with Wimbledon, didn't we?
3: Where yes.
1: They all turned Bradley Cooper and all these guys. And but now the World Cup's won. The Americans have always said they hate soccer. They're not interested in it. They think it's boring. But there was a stampede of major American stars at the World Cup final. And Rihanna seems to have been completely selfied herself to death.
3: I don't know if it's because we always think of Rihanna being American, but because she's from Barbados, and I think football's much bigger in the Caribbean than it is in the States. So she was supporting Germany and went all out. Pulling her top up.
1: Well, tell us, what did she do? Did she actually free the nipple herself?
3: No, she did have I think it was a leather bra on, but she pulled her shirt up to flash the team in celebration.
1: Yeah, and she's been, because I think it was the Sun today running a lot of stuff about how, you know, she's really, really used it as a big platform. Actually, it's in the Mail, and it's on Page 3, and it says, Rihanna, the real World Cup winner, pop star takes the trophy for most shameless self-publicist. First of all, she's pictured holding the World Cup and being kissed on each cheek by two of the football players that won the World Cup, Germany's Podolski and Schweinsteiger. And then she's kind of revealed her leather bra there in front of the crowd. Pictured with Jamie Oliver, Germany's match winner Mario Götze, and of course next to Brazilian football legend Pelé. What's she doing? What's this about, do you think? What's happening?
3: Maybe she dislikes football.
1: Do you think?
3: No. I think it's a world stage that, I mean, I can't imagine she's that big of a football fan, and especially the German team, how she just decided to get involved. But she looks like she's having a good time, so maybe she's gone along. Well, that's where the party's at. I think she's always taken part on things like, you know, Brazilian, like the parades and everything else.
1: Yeah.
3: So maybe she just thought she'd go and have a good time. And
1: Katie,
3: thought Germany are going to win.
1: I think you're a bit above this. It doesn't strike me as very classy.
2: I'm just trying to work out why she would do it. She hasn't got any writing on her body to like say, "Oh, congratulate," or something. I don't know. I have no idea. I don't know. No idea.
1: But do you think she's doing it for? Do you think she's doing it for publicity, or do you think she's just having a good time and enjoying her position of privilege?
2: I think she's having a good time because she doesn't really need publicity.
3: No.
2: She's like, she's self-made. You know,
1: yeah.
2: Everyone's seen her body. It's not like we're going to be, oh my God, look, we can actually see her boobs in her. But we've seen it all anyway.
3: If that was Taylor Swift,

0: exes were in the studio together. So I'm not sure if she's actually linked to anyone at the moment.
1: Now, the other one, which is very interesting, the real Mariah Carey revealed, see what the singer looked like before airbrush sprayed away her imperfection. She's one of Tinseltown's most impeccably groomed stars, with hair and makeup team at her beck and call. But it seems even Mariah Carey isn't quite up to snuff, at least when it comes to society's rigid standards of beauty, because Jezebel has published before and after Photoshop pictures of the 44-year-old from a Wonderland magazine shoot by Terry Richardson.
2: Do you know, I feel sorry. For one, I've done a shoot with Terry Richardson, and two, I also done the cover of Wonderland magazine. But this is the trouble these days. If I'm going to do a shoot with a magazine, I'm quite anal about what photographer I use now.
1: Yeah.
2: Purely because of this. I think this is so out of order that you're trusting your pictures to be taken.
1: Yeah.
2: And
1: then someone's going public.
2: And then someone's showing the before and after. I think that's so unfair. I just don't agree with it.
1: Well,
2: but
1: it
2: if you actually look at the before and after, they're different, but they're not that much different.
1: They're
2: a bit of tucking.
1: It's not
2: but
1: cheeky.
2: But I just think it's out of order. I really do.
1: Well, yeah, I mean, what do you think, Caroline?
2: You're trusting them to take a picture,
3: yeah,
2: and you've got the raw pictures. So they go out airbrushed, and you're like, oh, yeah, that's my pictures. And then the next day you have to read about, oh, but this is what she really looked like. It's like, this is cruel.
0: I think there's two things, though, with Mariah. Her album cover, she was photoshopped.
2: Was that with the lengthening of the legs and stuff? Yeah, it was a big difference.
0: I mean, she looked completely different to how she looked in every pap shot in reality.
1: Yeah.
0: So it's kind of strange because you think, well, if you're going to do it, go to such an extreme of, but acknowledge you're doing it, or she's done it. I don't know. But the other point is, like, working with Terry Richardson, who's like the most controversial photographer out there at the moment. So
1: why is he controversial?
0: There's been a lot of allegations.
1: Oh, okay, which we won't go there. So more about him than his work.
0: Yes.
1: Yeah. I mean, look, okay, here's what I think. I think that it's okay for Mariah Carey to be photoshopped, and here's why. I mean, obviously, Katie, you're very unhappy that it's come out, but let's just look at the ethics of Photoshop and the whole point about Mariah Carey. She's a pop superstar. She doesn't go and do interviews going, oh, I'm just a normal woman and I just wear a dressing gown at home.
2: Mm-hmm.
1: She doesn't do all that, what I would describe as bullshit. She's a star, and we know that she does everything to make herself look as good as possible. She's had plastic surgery. She looks pretty impressive for 44. In a way, you're not surprised. I think it was much more damaging when it happened allegedly to Kate Winslet, because when I think Kate Winslet was on the front cover, it's a few years ago, but she was one of the big fashion magazines, Vogue or one of the others, and it was alleged that she'd been very much airbrushed.
0: Did she hit out herself, though?
1: I think she complained about it, you're right, and I think that was damaging because
2: that's been good press, that she did that.
1: Well, what you got with someone like Kate Winslet is somebody who's always going on about how normal they are and how imperfect their body is, and becoming a role model for, like, you can't then go and be airbrushed. Whereas I think with Mariah, you're like, come on, it's just showbiz, isn't it?
2: The thing is, like, in the OK magazine today, my friend Danielle Lloyd, I was just flicking through it, and she's done a shoot for them, which clearly is not airbrushed one little bit, to the point you can see freckles on her. And it stands out that it hasn't been airbrushed, because so many things are airbrushed up to the eyeballs these days. I think it's good that she's done that shoot and hasn't been airbrushed. You can still see she's got a fantastic body. You know, I can't even fault her body, and it hasn't been airbrushed. So you don't really need to be airbrushed. I would definitely do a shoot without being airbrushed.
1: Well,
2: but because everyone else does it, you know, I want to be airbrushed because everyone else does.
1: Freckles not allowed? Is that freckles the new thing?
0: No, freckles fine.
1: Oh.
0: I don't understand why you take
2: But you know
0: out.
2: What I mean. Some people nowadays, it's so extreme airbrushing that young girls will look at these magazines and think, I want to be like them. But they're not really like that. They're airbrushed.
0: They look like cartoon characters. I think there's nothing wrong with a little bit of airbrushing if it's a case of removing
2: a spot.
0: But why
2: do we airbrush? Why do we really airbrush? For what reason? Because it wasn't about years ago when I started modelling. So why are we airbrushed?
1: Yeah, well, now, what's your take on it? What do you
2: I love being airbrushed because, I think it can make you look amazing.
1: So they can do what, as far as you're concerned, they can do whatever they like as long as you're happy with the results.
2: It's good, but then you don't want to be airbrushed that much that when people meet you, they're like, bloody hell, you don't look nothing like your pictures. You know what I mean?
0: Definitely.
2: You can be over the top with it. But I have absolute no idea why people airbrush their pictures. Maybe one week

0: all magazines should do shoots with people and not airbrush them, and let's see really what our shapes and bumps and blemishes are like.
1: That's something that we really try and limit it now.
0: Ring flash is good to use.
1: Because, yeah, it's a whole, you know...
2: What is ring flash?
1: Lighting.
0: It's lighting, like it's old school. Jeannie Savage, I used to use it with Daily Star. Just like a bright ring flash, it just brightens everything out, but you still see your real curves and stuff.
1: Yeah. I think it is dangerous when we've done a lot of shoots not airbrushed, and I think it's dangerous to do it too much when... especially when it's girls and their role models and you're kind of, you know, slicing off curves. And a lot of advertising get caught out where you've got like,
0: oh,
1: there's a
0: so
1: random arm
0: yeah.
1: or,
0: yeah,
1: you know, there's like half a thigh. And I mean, but but then on the other hand, how many of us take Instagram pictures and put it through three filters
0: before we put it up? I'm a big fan of it. I love airbrushing because you look so good when it's airbrushed. It's when you really look and you're like, oh, shit. But if you have good lighting, if a photographer has good lighting, you don't need to be airbrushed.
1: No.
2: I mean, obviously, the problem with Mariah Carey being airbrushed is that, and retouched and all the rest of it, because they've got details here. It's funny that the actual dress had a tear in it, so they've fixed the tear. That's obviously just the fabric. Waist pulled in. Volume added to hair, jawline thinned, creases on neck removed, underarm crease removed, leg defined and stretch marks removed. I suppose the only problem with it is that a regular female who buys that magazine, she probably feels bad about herself, like she's doing something wrong, that she can't look like that. And it's like, actually, it's impossible to look like that age 44. How can you have kids and not have stretch marks,
0: et cetera? Yeah, no, you're true.
2: So unrealistic expectations.
0: There's one model out there, and, you know, I'm not saying it's actually true. You can see it, Kelly Brook.
1: Mm.
0: Now, she's not, like, she's a curvy girl. And if you look at her pictures now, she is a curvy girl. But then when you see her swimwear campaign and that, her body's completely different. And surely the public aren't fooled that much. All right, you can airbrush, but not, like, double your size smaller.
1: I think that's the thing with the Mariah Carey pictures. I've got nothing against airbrushing at a spot. No more, you know, or something like that. Or if
0: but if you're too different...
1: Yeah, but don't... shave inches off someone's waist or thigh.
2: Well, what do you think about Kelly doing that? How does that...
0: I don't know if you know, I'm not having a pop at Kelly because I think she's one of the most beautiful women out there.
2: Yeah.
0: But if you look at her press pictures, like now recent ones, she does look quite curvy. No, she does. And she's always in the gym and I don't understand why, because she's looking bigger than she normally did.
2: It's the snack bars. We talked about it last week.
0: When you look at her campaign pictures, her body looks amazing. But it's airbrushed. And I think it's fooling the consumer.
1: Well, I think that's the danger in, like I was saying with advertising, with when the images are... It's not about airbrushing, it's manipulation.
0: Yeah.
1: If you're manipulating the image,
0: why can't
1: that's
0: she show
1: when it
0: her real
1: dangerous.
0: Body off? You know, when these celebs do press calls, you know, like myself, I do lots of press calls. And when you do press calls, you're not airbrushed.
2: Yeah.
0: And I'm quite happy, and I've done it for many years, standing there in my underwear when I've got my underwear campaign or whatever to do.
2: Yeah.
0: I actually stand there in my underwear, and they're not airbrushed because they're press calls. So why don't people like Kelly Brook and, I don't know who else has got underwear and stuff, stand there themselves in their underwear and show what they really look like?
2: Yeah, because I think what I like about Kelly Brook and what's marvellous about her is that she's a good role model in that she's a real woman with a real body.
0: Yeah, exactly, so show it.
2: Yeah, and give people inspiration that
0: you can
2: look
0: like that.
2: That's
0: what I mean, because she's stunning. She's a beautiful-looking woman.
1: Yeah, she's gorgeous.
0: And she's got curves, so don't hide it, show it.
2: What do we think about her relationship with an ex-gladiator, by the way? I'm worried.
0: Well,
2: I'm sure he's a very nice guy. I'm just worried, that's all I'm going to say. Tornado, is that what it's called?
0: Okay, let me just say
1: Katie.
0: I think. I don't think they'll last.
2: Yeah.
0: Prove me wrong, I hope they do.
2: Good luck to them, obviously. I'm sure he's a really, really nice guy.
0: I've met him once, or a couple of times.
2: And?
0: Well, I don't really know him well, but, you know, if she
2: great body.
0: Thinks
2: is he
0: it's
2: attractive?
0: Right...
2: Is he a good
0: but,
2: guy?
0: But, you know, this is the thing, it's not about bodies for me. I'm sick. Anyone can have a good body. It means absolute shit to me now. It's more about... inside, you know, it is at the end of the day. I can meet someone and they might not be so fit, but they can go to the gym and be fit. It's not just about the body. It's really not. I'm not just going to go out with someone just because they've got a fit body.
2: Well, we wish them every happiness, but she has not got the best track record romantically. That's the thing, isn't it?
0: Well, she can join my club then.
2: Absolutely right. It's FUBAR Radio, 11:53. I've got more emails and tweets to get through. What do you guys think about airbrushing? Is it acceptable? Is it not acceptable? Is it just showbiz? When you see a picture on the front of a magazine, do you just accept now? Do you take it with a pinch of salt? You know it's not real. Or do you believe it's real and feel quite let down when you find out it's not the truth? At FUBAR Radio, let us know what you think about that. Quick text from Justin Brett, who said, and this starts very shockingly, never really liked Katie Price until I heard her on Mark Dolan's show on FUBAR Radio.
0: Oh, thank you.
2: Changed my mind about her now. And so, you know what I mean? You're just winning hearts and minds.
0: Wow,
2: Katie
0: if
2: Price.
0: My reality show comes off again, well, hey, they'll get to see the real me again.
2: Boom, that's what we're talking about. It's FUBAR Radio. Last delicious, succulent chunk of Caroline Millington showbiz gossip coming up after the White Stripes' Black Math.

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1: That's right.
0: What's a kind of big fat story coming our way, do you reckon, in the next few days?
2: Sorry. I'm stuck in my throat.
1: Katie's column's out today, so I think there'll be lots to see in next week's issue with Kate as well.
2: And this weekend, this got Watch Out and stuff.
1: Hello. Controversial. The big thing that we're talking about in the Now office is it's little Prince George's first birthday next week.
0: Oh, bless.
1: So I have put together a very special issue celebrating all things Prince George, which is on sale today.
0: That is fantastic. It looks fantastic. It's a must read. He's a very cute little creature, isn't he?
2: I'll do a little picture holding the mag up for you.
1: Oh, thank you. It's very cute.
0: I was doing a show, and one of the other comedians described him as a fat baby, which I thought was a bit harsh.
1: What? You don't want skinny babies, do
0: healthy.
1: You?
0: Exactly. Healthy. I mean, not as cute as Jet, but he's getting there. That's the real... That's real royalty, little Jet.
2: Actually, I'll give you a little exclusive about what they're... Oh, I had a scan, and they said in all the years they've done a scan, they've never, ever, ever seen such long eyelashes on a baby.
1: No.
2: What they saw on mine.
1: Yeah. Oh, that's so cute. But Princess has got long ones now, but obviously...
2: And they showed us, and you can see the eyelashes. And I've never seen that. And they said they've never seen that. So I've got visions of this baby coming out with, like, Tweety pie eyes.
0: That is awesome.
2: Long eyelashes.
0: Like mother, like daughter. Caroline Millington, thank you for joining us.
1: Thank you.
0: We can't wait for the next instalment. And good luck with the Prince George special.
1: Thank you.
0: We'll be all over that like a rash. It's FUBAR Radio. After this, we're going to talk teeth with the world's greatest dentist.

0: Now we've got breaking news on FUBAR Radio. Katie Price, tell us what's happened. Has your water broken?
1: Not mine, but what I can tell you is I've just had a picture sent through. Three baby ducks have been born and there's more hatching as we speak.
0: Fantastic.
1: I'm going to put the picture on Twitter now.
0: Now, these are actually your ducks. These are not wild ducks.
1: No, I've just had a text saying three baby ducks so far have just been born.
0: I'm thinking that there needs to be an update to... Do you remember that show from the 80s, All Creatures Great and Small? Yeah, and I think we want a new one. Or maybe it's Katie's Animal Hospital.
1: Honestly, my house with animals, it's growing.
0: I think that's why, because Rolf Harris is not available anymore for any of those formats, is he? Katie Price, there's a gap in the market.
1: And I need a new baby French bulldog, a female one.
0: I do like it, though. Katie Price's World of Animals, I'm feeling that. Do you know what? There are so many formats floating around that have got to happen.
1: I know.
0: Now, I'll tell you what's got to happen at 12:08 on FUBAR Radio. Thank you very much for listening. The UK's largest ad-free, unregulated radio network and the home of Katie Price. Until 1 o'clock, we're going to go teeth now. We're going to go toothy grin because we're joined in the studio by the world's greatest dental hygienist. This is the dental hygienist to the stars. It's Christina Chatfield. Welcome to FUBAR.
2: Hi, thank you for having me.
0: And I'm pleased to say that you've got a beautiful set of gnashes yourself.
2: Oh, thank you.
0: Yes.
2: Have you look after them?
0: You kind of have to. If you've got a dental hygienist who smiles at you and they've all got like a black tooth and all decay, and they wouldn't inspire much confidence, would it?
2: No, they wouldn't. So they look good and they have to smell good as well.
0: Yeah. Oh, yeah. Well, that's it. So, I mean, there is a whole world of where we start. But how long have you been Katie Price's dental hygienist?
2: Just for about 2 years now. I saw Katie through her first pregnancy and we're working our way through a second pregnancy.
1: And it's always a bloody experience, literally, because when you're pregnant, your gums bleed all the time.
0: I was going to ask you about that. Tell me about the pregnancy thing. Does it affect your teeth?
2: Yes, it does. It especially affects your gums. It's all down to your immune system, really. So
0: right.
2: Katie could have the same amount of bacteria, because that's what it is, the same amount of bugs in her mouth when she's pregnant or when she's not, and her body would react more to it when she's pregnant. She's not far off it by saying it is a bit of a bloody mess when we go in there and clean them at the moment.
0: Yeah, for sure.
1: But I haven't got bad breath. I shouldn't do. I go in weekly.
0: Also, do women's teeth change when they go into their 30s and into their 40s? Is that a factor too?
2: Well, it depends on how you look after them, really.
0: Your
2: teeth don't need to change, but as we get older, our teeth discolour. We can lose bone that supports our teeth. So I suppose the whole environment of our mouth changes as we get older.
0: Yeah, for sure. So did you always want to be a dental hygienist? Because it's a hard job, isn't it?
2: No, it's funny talking about the ducks. I wanted to be a vet.
0: Oh, really?
2: Yeah.
0: See, and like an animal dental hygienist.
2: Well, no, I wanted
0: a full
2: to be
0: veterinary.
2: I wanted to be a vet, but I have actually managed to do a dog's teeth in my lifetime.
0: Well, I was wondering about because actually canine dental hygiene is quite an issue, isn't it? A lot of dogs these days are given so much rubbish that they actually get tooth decay, don't they?
2: Yeah, they get tooth decay and bad breath. I don't know how many people actually clean their pet's teeth. So,
0: are you supposed to clean your pet's teeth?
2: It would be nice to clean your pet's teeth, which is why there's so much dry food on the market, isn't it? So if you give your dog drier food, it's going to be better for their gums and their teeth.
0: Oh, really? Ah, I see. But I heard, is it not true that animals are less prone to dental, like tooth decay, because animal saliva is less complex and has fewer bacteria in it than our teeth, which is why a bite from a dog is less dangerous than a bite from a human. Is that true?
2: Oh, we spoke about this the other day.
1: I said that to you the other day, didn't I?
0: Because that's what they say, that a bite from a human is really, really dangerous.
1: That's what I said to you, didn't I?
2: Well, I suppose it's because we can harbour lots of infection. I'm not really 100% sure.
0: Yeah.
2: I mean, I suppose a bite from a rabid dog would be quite dangerous.
0: Yeah. But anyway, dogs and their teeth are not your concern.
2: No.
0: It's the world of dental hygiene. Do you get clients who come in and their mouths are just disgusting, like they clearly haven't brushed their teeth in weeks? Do you get that kind of really remedial work rather than...
2: we do. And we've had somebody in that hadn't brushed their teeth in 15 years. So
1: you're
0: kidding me.
1: Their breath must stink.
0: Yeah, well, tell me about that. What was it like? What were they like? Obviously, I don't expect you to name names, but what were they like?
2: There was loads of... when we brush our teeth, we brush soft bacteria away, and there's millions of bacteria in our mouth.
0: Yeah.
2: And they grow immediately you start brushing them. But what happens over time is they turn hard. So you know that it's called calculus. We say it looks like the scale on the inside of a kettle, but it's a lot thicker.
0: Yeah.
2: It can be black, and it can... So it just built up and built up over time. Surprisingly, he didn't have many problems underneath it because his immune reaction was a lot less than somebody else's could have been.
0: And is there a protective element where all that rubbish is on your tooth and goes hard? Does it kind of protect the enamel or something?
2: No, well, it won't. In some people, it's, as I say, it's going to be down to what you eat, how you look after them, and your own body's immune system.
0: So this dude, he had an inch
1: fur.
0: Like plaque. Is it plaque? Is that what it is?
2: Plaque's the soft stuff and calculus is the hard stuff.
0: Right, and when so hardcore people get the calculus?
2: Everybody can get calculus. Even people that clean their teeth really, really well can get calculus around their lower front teeth especially.
0: And is it a calcium build-up? Is it actually calcium?
2: No, it's a mineral. It's a saliva and bacterial build-up.
0: And is it worse for your teeth? I mean, you said it depends on each person's sort of immune system, but is it a more developed, worse form of plaque, or is it a variant of plaque, or is it different?
2: It's a calcified form of plaque. Plaque's right. The most damaging. Plaque's the sort of live, moving.
0: And that's actually easier to get rid of with a brush.
2: Yeah.
1: Would you say electric brush or normal brush?
2: I'd say electric toothbrush. Yeah. And that's because many people, when they brush their teeth manually, the average brushing time is about 46 seconds. They're 46-second scrubbers, most people, when they brush their teeth. And if you think you've got 32 teeth in your mouth, how long are you actually spending on one tooth with the millions of bacteria that are on there? So an electric toothbrush is improved technique, which we don't develop as children and we struggle into adulthood with.
1: And also, you've just done this long walk. Explain what you've done for charity.
2: Yeah, I've just walked 500 miles.
0: Congratulations. We could have got you a cab, you know.
1: Exactly.
2: I just tagged that onto the end of my walk today.
1: Yeah, good.
2: No, I walked from Scotland all the way down to Brighton to raise awareness for mouth cancer.
0: Right, brilliant. What a great cause. Well done you. How prevalent is mouth cancer in this country?
2: Mouth cancer kills more people than testicular cervical cancer put
1: and
2: together.
1: I never knew that, did you?
0: No, I had no idea.
1: No.
0: And what do we... I mean, I know that cancer is still a bit of a mystery as to what causes it, but any particular trigger factors for mouth cancer?
2: Yeah, mouth cancer in the past, smoking and drinking is still one of the biggest trigger factors for mouth cancer.
0: Smoking I can see now, especially cigar smokers, would that be right?
2: Any form of smoking. And you combine it with alcohol and it changes what they call the permeability of your soft tissues.
0: Right.
2: So it allows the carcinogens in. But what we're seeing is a growing mouth cancer epidemic. And I hate to use the words epidemic because that's quite frightening. But where we're seeing an increase in mouth cancer is with the relationship to HPV, which is the human papillomavirus, which we know is related to cervical cancer.
0: Right, now tell us a bit more about that. So how do you get this virus in your mouth? Is it oral sex?
2: Yeah, I had a lady the other day in surgery when I was talking to her about it. She whispered and she goes, "That's about oral sex, isn't it?"
1: Mm. Our
2: sexual behaviours have changed since the 80s. You know, if we think about...
0: No one went down in the 80s, right?
1: Michael Douglas.
0: Yeah.
2: But we are...
1: Isn't that what he suffered?
0: Well, that's
1: though,
0: right. He said he thinks
1: was
0: that
1: it
0: may
1: the
0: have
1: mouth
0: been...
1: Or the throat? Throat, yeah.
0: Right. But he thinks it may have been a factor.
2: So it's HPV. And we know HPV is related to cervical cancer. It's the same virus. And it's on the increase in both girls and boys.
0: And is that a problem in, like, monogamous long-term relationships? Or is this virus, is it to do with... Is it like the HIV virus? Is it, and also chlamydia, STD? Is it like an STD related and lifestyle related, or is it just naturally in the cervix?
2: No, it's a lifestyle thing. But to say it's about sexual promiscuity is wrong because 50% of the population will have HPV and will already have it. If we're in this room, we could say 1.5 of us have either got it. It's lying dormant, and you and I, or Katie, might not develop any symptoms to it.
0: Yeah.
2: And it's the symptoms that we develop and how our immune response responds to it. It's like anything else. So you can have one sexual partner who's had one other who can transfer it, or you can have six transsexual partners.
0: You've raised an interesting question about sex, which is, are people expected to go down on their partner more than they did, say, 3 decades ago? Is that basically what you're saying? Is it more...
1: Well, Christina does it more now than what she used to.
0: That's an exclusive. But he has to brush his teeth first.
1: Yeah.
2: Well, I think what we're saying, if you look back to the 80s and we talk about HIV and hepatitis, you know, everybody's sexual behaviour changed.
0: Yeah.
2: And then people don't like to talk about oral sex, and they don't, you know, they're under the current vaccination programme for girls, they're vaccinated at 10 to 12. In the UK, we only have an 80% uptake because parents are frightened. Some parents think that if they encourage vaccination, they're encouraging sexual promiscuity in their children. But actually, at the age of 14 to 16, 17, They're going to practice oral sex. It's called foreplay for a lot of people, but they're going to do it. You can't stop them doing it, but you can protect them against it.
1: Right, less of the sex chat for a minute.
0: Yeah.
1: I want to talk about veneers.
0: Come on then.
2: Okay.
1: Obviously, I've got veneers and I needed them because I cracked my tooth when I was younger and blah, blah. I said the story earlier. But there's lots of people out there now who've actually got nice teeth, but they still want to have veneers. Now, what is your view on that? You must get people that come in, and some people think the reason they want veneers is to make their teeth look whiter. Now, I've seen what you've done with your teeth whitening. You can actually get them whitened. What was that stuff that you used?
2: We use hydrogen peroxide.
1: And that really did work?
2: Yeah, you have to. In order to do successful tooth whitening, the owner, and everybody wants to know this because they see all the products in the high street and say, do they really work?
1: Does that Rembrandt work?
2: Rembrandt. It won't work. There's not enough.
1: Right.
2: The only product that will whiten teeth successfully and efficiently is hydrogen peroxide. It has to be over 3% to be effective.
1: And you can't buy that on the shops?
2: No, you can only buy 0.1%.
0: Now, in fairness to Rembrandt, massively popular product.
1: No, it is, but what I'm saying, there's so many people that I used to before I had my teeth done would buy toothpaste thinking, oh, my teeth are going to go white. Mm. So I'm saying, is there really a product out there
0: that can make them
1: white?
0: Because I think Rembrandt, my missus loves it, and it's a product of high quality, really enjoyed
1: and
0: by
1: expensive.
0: Its customers. And expensive. Probably worth the money, but what it's not going to do, and I dare say they don't claim this anyway, it's not going to give you that complete change in tone that you... So you're saying you can only get that complete change with a professional practitioner.
2: Yeah, but what whitening toothpaste will do, because they're changing all the time, is they will inhibit stain formation.
0: Mm.
2: So if you think about the amount of tea and coffee that you drink on a daily basis, that darkens your teeth on the outside, that's where whitening toothpaste can come into their own.
1: So with veneers, you'll get someone, like I'll use Rylan, Mike, for example. See, I think Rylan's good looking anyway, with his teeth.
0: Oh,
1: Before he had his teeth.
0: Yeah.
1: He always, when I first met him, he always wanted his teeth done. I couldn't see anything wrong with them. I'm just using him as an example.
0: Yeah.
1: And he went and got them all veneered. But to me, he didn't need them doing. What is it in this day and age that so many people have got nice teeth anyway, but they want to go and have veneers?
2: I think that part of the reason why people want veneers is they want the teeth straighter. And veneers is the quick option.
1: Or is it because some people's teeth, they might be a bit more triangle, and putting a veneer on it just smooths it off give it that perfect smile?
2: Veneers can be. They're less aggressive than crowns, so they can, use properly, give that enhanced look to your teeth.
1: And having veneers, is there still an upkeep? If you lose one, they're expensive. I think you'd probably have to brush them a lot more and different. Am I right or wrong? Only because I've got them myself.
0: No, that's right. I'm really interested in veneers. First of all, for those that don't know, including me, what exactly is a veneer? Because it's clearly something that sits on top of the original tooth, right?
1: Well, put it this way. If I didn't have my veneers on, I would look like Peggy.
0: Okay.
2: But
0: good to know. What is a veneer exactly?
2: It's like a false nail made out of porcelain. And now...
0: Right, which is the same stuff in posh China, in a cup, like a teacup, porcelain.
2: So the quality of them can be really nice.
0: And how do they get it on the tooth? Do they glue it on, or what do they do?
2: Yeah, and in some cases, some dentists will over-prep a tooth to put a veneer on to bring it into alignment. So what you want, if you're going to use a veneer... You want it to be very thin, because with new veneers now, they can take the veneer off and your old tooth's the same underneath it.
0: Yeah.
2: That's what if you're going to put a veneer on. Or what you should do is just move your teeth into position. And there's a lot of really fast orthodontics now. So instead of having to have 2 years worth of orthodontics, there's loads of fast tracking.
1: Do you mean braces and stuff?
2: Yeah.
1: Right, yeah.
2: But usually where the fast track orthodontists work on what they call your smiling six. So they work canine to canine. Mm. They don't move the back teeth at all, but they'll move the teeth into position. Then you whiten them and then you can bond them.
0: So when you say move them into position, that will take like 6 months, a year, 2 years?
2: Well, with fast orthodontics for the front, and this is the reason it's been developed, because there's so many people had very aggressive smile makeovers. Okay, so they've had all the teeth filed down, all these crowns and veneers put on, which in your 20s and your 30s and your 40s, even your 50s isn't such a problem. But let's go forward another 20, 30 years when you're in your 80s.
1: Yeah. I'll be getting my gums around the plums. Yeah, cool.
0: I'm fascinated by the veneers. Give me a smile, Katie. Give me a look at big smile. Yeah, I mean, you look amazing. Like a completely perfect smile.
1: Yeah, but do you know what?
0: Smile.
1: These were so expensive. Didn't I tell you? When I was in America, because I watched Extreme Makeovers, right. So I used Gar Fisher to do my boobs, and this Dr. Madahari, not the man from The Two Brains. Do you remember that film?
0: Yeah, hilarious. Yeah, Steve
1: not
0: Martin.
1: Him. Yeah. Yeah. Not that doctor. It was something like Dr. Madahara. And it was from Extreme Makeovers. So I went there, and I wanted them all done, me being me, in a week. $150,000 my bloody teeth cost me.
0: That's an awful lot of money.
1: And I would always say to people, I know you're sitting here and you know it's your job, but I would say, if you don't need veneers, don't get them.
0: Yeah.
1: I really don't. You can't even...
2: I would agree.
1: Honestly, I can't bite an apple. You have to chop it because you haven't got
0: really?
1: The same, like, you know, on your teeth, you've got your own sort of razor on them.
0: Yeah,
1: now, with veneers, they're so smooth.
0: I've got a set of, like, real Luis Suarez, I do.
1: But you know,
0: you
1: like
0: don't
1: they've
0: want to
1: got
0: get on
1: their
0: the
1: wrong
0: own. Side of me.
1: That's what I mean. I can't even bite sellotape because there's no, like, what do you call it, grip on my teeth because they're all so
0: polished
1: smooth.
0: And smooth.
1: Yeah.
2: Well, you're frightened of doing it because you're frightened of them coming off.
1: Well, because it's so bloody ugly when you lose
0: got,
1: one.
0: Have you got the same set that the expensive guy put on? Have you got all
1: I've lost two at the side, and I used to fly to America to get it fixed.
0: No, you don't bother with that.
1: No, I've actually lost one underneath here, haven't I? But yeah. I'm going to have to wait till after the baby because they need to put me to sleep or sedate me. I'm not doing it awake. I hate dentists now.
0: Yeah. Is it a painful process having veneers put on?
1: Well, they put me to sleep in America, which is why I did it.
0: They numb your
1: like
0: mouth.
1: 6 hours at a time.
0: Should it hurt having veneers put on?
2: It depends on how much preparation they're doing, and it depends on why you're having it done.
0: And they do prepare your natural tooth a bit.
1: Well, yeah, because they have to file it down, and the thing is,
0: which doesn't sound good.
1: It's the nerve of the teeth. Ooh, if they catch it.
2: If they over prep a tooth, so if they take, that's why if you're going to have veneers done, I like veneers in some cases. If you're going to have veneers done, you need to make sure that you're getting them done by somebody who knows exactly what they're doing.
1: Oh God, yeah.
2: Katie does like ice cubes, so she does try
1: I
2: and
1: do at the minute. I'm having trouble with the side of my teeth at the minute.
0: Does Katie have to get your quality of life back and be able to bite into things again?
1: It won't happen.
0: Is there an alternative for Katie than veneers?
2: What? Not well. You can't put the teeth back.
1: Yeah.
2: You can't put the teeth back.
0: Like if you took your veneers off, you just don't like your natural teeth.
1: Well, they look like pegs now. Anyone who's got veneers,
0: is that because they've been shaved down and stuff?
1: Yeah. Yeah. I mean, it's still my tooth underneath.
0: Yeah.
1: But they're
0: healthy,
1: shaving
0: but
1: down.
0: It doesn't look right.
1: So the, what do you call it? So the veneer
0: the enamel?
1: Can stick on.
0: Yeah. Is it to create, it's just to smooth it out so it fits on? Is it also to create a rough surface as well?
2: Yeah, so it depends on the position of the tooth. So if the tooth sits if your teeth sit slightly out the dental arch, then they're going to make that veneer bigger. Or if your teeth sits forward of the dental arch to make a veneer look nice, they're going to file it down and make it look smaller.
1: But what some people do, they get veneers and they look too big for their mouth. There's lots of people out there who have had veneers done, and just looks ridiculous.
0: Well, that's Katie's advice. Only have it done if you really feel cosmetically that it's necessary.
1: I needed mine doing. I didn't do it for cosmetics because I fell off the skateboard and cracked my teeth.
0: You got a good excuse. And you've only, I guess it's only the smiling teeth, right? It's not none of the teeth at the back.
1: No, I mean, I ended up doing the ones at the back because when you laugh and you tip your head back, the last thing you want is like the front six glowing white and then yellow at the back. So I only had them all done, so they all match.
0: So you can't bite into an apple.
1: You can bite into them, but you just have to be careful.
0: How long does a veneer stay on before needing upkeep and re-glued or something?
2: It depends. They can stay on for 10, 15 years.
0: Right.
2: It depends. But if you're going to eat ice cubes, they might pop off.
0: Okay. Good to know. Well, look, what are your questions for the fabulous Christina Chatfield, the world's greatest dental hygienist? Dental hygienist of the stars. What do you want to know that
1: she's
0: will help
1: from Brighton
0: you with regard
1: as well.
0: To your teeth? We're going to get into so much of that. And also, we've just got some very nice tweets and emails coming in. Brooke Foster said, loving Katie Price on FUBAR Radio. She says it how it is. Lovely lady. I love her. I don't know why she gets so much stick. Cara said, ooh, grim show this morning, and has quoted, we had someone in who hadn't brushed their teeth in 15 years yet, hashtag dentistry. It is a grim statistic. That person, when they were finished and they came out, were they walking on cloud nine and just thanking you for a miracle? Because my teeth are pretty clean, but whenever I go to dental hygiene, I feel so great afterwards.
1: Oh, I love it.
0: And all I can do, this is a bit of a weird detail, but I have to keep licking my teeth.
1: Yeah, it is like that.
0: How polished they are. And it's the nicest feeling in the world. How was it for that person? Were they hugging you?
2: No,
1: but they felt sick with all the blood.
2: He wasn't. He actually didn't want to come in. His girlfriend brought him in. Right. I mean, he just got used to it.
0: Imagine kissing him.
2: That's really unusual to get that.
0: So was he not happy with the results?
2: He was. You know what? He wanted the spaces filled back in.
0: No,
1: oh, really?
0: Crazy, because he got used to it. He got so used to it.
2: He didn't know the difference.
0: So there you go. We're here to answer your dentistry questions, in particular on the cosmetic side and on the health of your teeth and the cleanliness and all of that stuff. We're going to talk about lots of stuff. We want to talk about crowns and much, much more. At FUBAR Radio, we'll get answers for you from the very best, which is Christina. Let's have a cheeky little track now from Stevie Wonder, Master Blaster. That's kind of what you do, isn't it, really?
2: Yeah.

0: Mr. Stevie Wonder on FUBAR Radio at exactly 12:32. We are joined in the studio by Christina Chatfield, a fabulous dental hygienist to the stars. And it's funny because you would think that it might be quite a short conversation, Christina, and you get into how to clean your teeth and how to bleach them and you're done. But no, this is a whole world of like a huge topic. And it's very central to how we're perceived in life is the kind of cleanliness and the quality of our teeth, isn't it?
1: Yeah, well, you can be judged by the colour of your teeth. Even if your teeth are a little bit stained in places, people perceive that as unhealthy.
0: I've got a couple of famous examples of that. Do you remember when he was in power, how dodgy Tony Blair's teeth were?
1: Oh, I don't think I ever looked at
0: that. There was one bit. Right, I'm going to ask producer Talia to Google images and pictures of just Google Tony Blair teeth, and that'll do it. And he used to have one, for a while, he had one single brown tooth on his lower jaw. I don't know what the hell that was.
2: Might have had nerve damage.
1: Or that tooth could be sitting slightly out the dental arch. So it's just, you know, it does sit like a gravestone slightly further back, which means it picks up stain more. And that can be all it is, because the toothbrush bristles don't reach at the same.
0: Yeah. Now, we are getting the hang of having clean white teeth in this country. But the Americans, if they want to do jokes about the Brits, they do jokes about our teeth and about how we have bad teeth. Because in America, it's just not acceptable to have, like, filthy teeth or a discoloured teeth, is it? Culturally, it's a big deal in America to have the perfect smile. And we're only slowly cottoning onto that here, I think.
1: Well, we just have to look at the state of the nation of our children's teeth at the moment. The press that came out recently, yesterday, in fact, I think, talking about the reason a child under the age of 5 has a general anaesthetic is for their teeth.
0: Oh, yeah, shocking. Well, look, that's not the best example. I've just called it up with Tony Blair's tooth. But for a while, it went very dark brown, that little lower one, and it was just disgusting.
2: How
0: for a world
2: earth
0: leader.
2: How did you notice that?
0: I'm
1: okay,
0: obsessed.
1: Well, actually, because you would, because if he was smiling, that tooth, that's what I mean, sitting back out the dental arch, that's probably quite clean. But that could be, if you drank red wine or coffee, that could be black. And then when you smile, that's all you
2: so
1: see.
2: So with his teeth there, looking at his teeth, what would you do? Would veneers sort that out, or do you need a brace then veneers?
1: No, you'd want, you probably wouldn't even need veneers. This is you'd move those teeth into position.
0: Right.
1: You'd probably, if you wanted them whiter, you'd whiten them.
0: Would
1: and
0: that
1: then
0: be
1: just look after them.
0: Train tracks. He'd have to have the train tracks, would he?
1: Yeah, but train tracks, if it's back teeth don't need moving, they could probably do that in 4 to 6 months with
0: is that
1: braces.
0: Is that the fast
1: yeah.
2: So that seems ages to wait, doesn't
0: and
2: it?
0: And also he's got a bad chip on his upper tooth as well.
1: And that looks worse because that upper left tooth, because that's his left tooth, is slightly angled up. So if they moved that down, that chip wouldn't look so big. And without doing anything more than just filing that a little bit, that you could change that.
0: I had a very annoying problem, which is that I had one of my molars, I had some tooth decay, which was no problem. So they cleaned it out and they filled it. But then I had pain for months. And they did an x-ray and they said, oh, you've got very high nerves. So my nerves go quite close to the surface of the tooth. So just by cleaning it out, filling it, it was too. So I had to have full root canal.
2: Yeah. I've had
0: just
2: loads of that.
0: Just because of a long nerve. And they said, look, your tooth is 100% healthy, and it's just a shame about the nerve thing, otherwise you'd be fine. Some people have got quite short nerves in their teeth, haven't they?
1: And it's likely that that would have needed root treating at some point. It's just by you hadn't felt it at that point until we took the decay out. And that can be, and that's one of the hardest things when somebody goes to the dentist and they have a filling done, quite a normal average filling, and it doesn't settle down, and then they end up needing root canal.
0: Yeah.
1: And it's very easy to think, well, the dentist has done something wrong, but quite clearly, if you've got a hole, it's only going to get bigger if you don't have it treated. If it gets too big, it's going to interfere with the nerve.
0: If people want to
2: see a hygienist, you know, not a lot of people can afford to go to the dentist. And obviously you get NHS dentists. So say there's some people who do need to see a hygienist but can't afford it. Does the NHS, is there such thing that they can go to a dentist and get them cleaned to help?
1: Under the NHS, if it's clinically needed, then you should be able to get your teeth cleaned by a dentist or a hygienist.
2: But what state
0: it's
2: do they
0: hard
2: have
0: to prove
2: be in?
0: That, isn't it?
2: Yeah.
1: What's clinic, when they say clinically, so, you know, if you've got staining on your teeth now and if you've got tartar on your front teeth that your body doesn't react to, they would say that that's not clinically needed. So they could ignore it.
2: Yeah. So what is clinically? What, Katie,
0: you've raised a really good point there, which is that probably it would save NHS would save a lot of money
2: if they could see a hygienist.
0: If the dental hygienist was free. Because what happens is they don't come and see you twice a year. and their teeth just get more and more decayed, and then the dentist has got to sort it out. But don't you think that actually they would save money if there was more dental hygiene?
1: I think at the end of the day, both tooth decay and gum disease are both preventable, and we know that, and we've known that for 40 years. We've known that all our life. They're the easiest things to prevent. But we don't have an NHS, unfortunately, that I believe is focused on prevention. It's focused on treatment.
2: Well, with the NHS, to have a fill-in or something would take half an hour, 45 minutes on an adult. Now, if they saw the hygienist on the NHS, it's 15 minutes for a quick whiz around your mouth.
0: Correct.
2: So it would save time and save money.
0: I agree with you. And whenever you go to dental hygienist, you feel motivated to keep your teeth clean then, and you're always good for a month or
2: so
0: two.
2: So I would be good at a politician.
0: Well, I think you've nailed it. I think we've sorted out your manifesto is already for cleaner
2: exactly.
0: teeth for Britain. Now let's speak to, let's go to line three. Gareth in Cardiff, which is one of my favourite UK cities. Gareth, welcome to FUBAR.
3: Hello, you okay?
0: Listen, very well. Tell us, tell Christina Chatfield what your question is about your lovely pearly whites.
3: Basically, when I was younger, I had braces. When I was 16 then, I had to break off. I whacked the nails in the front of my turf, so I had a discoloured turf. And then I went to the dentist and I had to have a veneer, they tried bleaching it on that. Then I had a veneer on top of the discoloured turf, so I had my turf shaved down and all that. But as I've gotten older now, you can see the root of the discoloured turf, and my teeth are quite white, and I've got a brown root, not a brown, a dark grey.
1: Yeah, that's the edge
2: I've got the same.
1: That's the edge of the veneer. The gums have receded slightly, and it will be down to the type of veneer that they put on. So if your tooth was quite dark underneath it, sometimes veneers are just made of porcelain. Sometimes some of them have got a little backing on them. And that's what that is.
0: I'm looking at a picture, right? It doesn't look too bad.
2: Your teeth look really good. Are they all veneers or are they your own?
1: No, he's just got one veneer, doesn't he?
3: No. Just the one's my veneer, because I have my teeth whitened, to try and get rid of it.
2: You've got good teeth.
1: And very healthy gums.
3: I know,
2: yeah.
3: Thank you. I've got no fillings or nothing. It's just that really bothers me, because my teeth are quite big, and when I smile, I try not to show my gums, if you know what I mean.
0: Well, that's a shame.
2: You've got good teeth.
0: You don't. That's really sad if you're not able to smile, Gareth, because you've got a lovely smile, you've got great teeth.
2: You've got natural teeth like that.
0: Is there anything he can do to rectify this?
1: So how old's the veneer, Gareth?
3: I had my veneer when I was, 16, yeah.
0: How old are you now, dude?
3: I'm 20 now.
0: All right, four years.
1: 4 years. You'd need to go and see a good... what you need is a prosthodontist, because you're looking for perfection in that veneer. So you'd need a prosthodontist, I believe, would meet your expectations for the quality of what you're looking for at the end of the day. And a prosthodontist is a dentist who's gone on and done a degree in aesthetics. So he'd be able to help you with that.
0: All I would say to you, and Katie is the most image-conscious person out there, aren't you, Katie? And I think he should be very proud of his teeth.
2: I would be really
0: great.
2: Proud of them.
0: And also, when you smile...
2: Good gnashers.
0: Unless you're angry with someone, they've just spilt your pint, okay? I think that mostly when you smile, your upper lip covers a good percentage of the tooth where you've got the discoloration anyway, don't you think?
1: Some people have a very high smile line, so it depends on how he smiles.
0: How high is your smile line, dude?
3: Well, it depends how happy I am.
0: Well, look, good luck with it. But
3: you can actually see it. But Matt, do you know my name? It's Gareth McDonough.
0: Oh, and that's a lovely
3: name. Gareth McDonough.
0: Oh my God! I'm in so much trouble. I'm a McDonough. So your name is McDonough.
3: McDonough.
0: Do you know what? And as a fellow Irishman, Dolan is an Irish name. I really ought to know better. I've considered my wrist to be firmly slapped, Mr. McDonough. And have a great day. And keep smiling.
3: And you.
0: And lovely to have you on the show. Well done, Gareth, and good luck getting that sorted. Right, now, I wanted to ask you before we go, we're fast running out of time, amazing, fantastic chat. I want to ask you about fillings. Basically, I've read a lot of stuff about how the classic filling, which is it called a mercury amalgam?
1: It's amalgam.
0: Amalgam.
1: Made out, yes.
0: And there's mercury in there. Yeah. It's a mix of substances. It's very hard. It's very reliable, very durable, isn't it? But this debate about, My son needed a filling. I felt a great sense of failure as a parent that he needed a filling.
2: How many has Gina had? Two.
1: Hasn't he just had one? I know you felt that.
2: I think he's got two. You think that's so young at nine, don't you?
0: That's exactly.
2: And he does brush his teeth.
0: I was gutted. And I just thought, and we brush the teeth twice a week. But I'm really embarrassed to say this, but there's just a rear molar right at the back, and he hadn't been opening his mouth very well. And I think on occasions we were missing this very rear tooth. So anyway, thank you very much, a filling. Well, I feel guilty about it, but there you go. It's happened. And I had this terrible dilemma, which is that the dentist was just about to put the filling in. And I went, oh, I've read that these amalgam fillings are quite toxic because of the mercury in there. And a lot of people are going around and they're having their mercury, their amalgam fillings removed and having a non-mercury filling replaced. Anyway, I had this debate with him. And he said, mate, don't go there. He said, the amalgam filling, it's tried and tested. It could be, that could well stay solid and secure for until the rest of his life. With another, if we go for the non-amalgam one, it might fall out after 5 years, 10 years. He said, if it was me, I would have the amalgam. But anyway, amalgam, yay or nay, what do you think?
1: I have mixed views on it, because actually it is strong. Mm. If you get an amalgam put in properly, it doesn't leak and decay. If you put in a white filling and a young child that's not cleaning them properly, then that's too slightly to need refilled.
0: Yeah.
1: So I think the thing about rushing to take all your... I understand why people do it for aesthetics.
0: Yeah.
1: So if people want to have white fillings, and yeah. I personally would want a white filling,
0: yeah.
1: but I wouldn't be adverse to having an amalgam filling if I couldn't see it.
2: So an amalgam filling, is that silver?
0: Yeah, isn't it? It's that silvery grey colour, isn't it?
1: Yeah, it's a silvery grey colour.
2: But isn't it true, if you have got a filling already, you shouldn't really go back and disturb it and put another one in, because then you're asking for trouble?
1: Especially if you've got a big amalgam filling, and you know what you've just said yourself about ending up with a root treatment.
0: Yeah.
1: If you replace a really big amalgam filling with a white filling, then you're already interfering with

0: that, really.
1: I don't think anybody's 100% sure on really the effect on the body. And when you, there are people that will take fillings out with amalgam and use high oxygen and high suction. But at the end of the day, amalgam at the moment is one of the strongest. If we're looking at an NHS that has to survive,
0: yeah,
1: it's one of the strongest durable, and it's our cheapest option at the moment. And it's not cheap, but it's what we have at the moment. And we've got, with a UK of failing dental of caries, especially in children,
0: yeah,
1: then it is what we have. So you shouldn't feel guilty. And what Kate was saying about her son Junior having a filling, and I was there that day Junior got his filling, and Twitter went bananas at you. It was horrible the way she was vilified for it.
0: Yeah,
1: she's got two other children that are decay free.
0: Yeah,
1: they look after teeth really well. They're very good in the dental chair. So you can have four children, one ends up with a filling. As long as you're doing everything you can to brush them.
2: But as a parent, I'm always the one who gets the blame out of both of us parents.
0: So. It's totally unfair. And what about for children? Where do you stand on the... Because you mentioned electric versus regular and you said electric. What about for children? Because my dentist said, oh, don't use the electric on the children. But after my experience with my eldest having a filling, I'm thinking that those Oral-B ones, which have got a very small head on them, is perfect for a child's mouth. But where do you think about electric on a children's teeth?
1: I like electric toothbrushes. Don't give an electric toothbrush to a child to brush, because they won't do it properly.
0: No.
1: Just like they wouldn't do with a manual toothbrush. Mm. And what you do with an electric toothbrush is you improve on your own technique in that child's mouth. So as long as it's been used effectively, it's a nice small round head, as you say. It fits easily into the mouth. And I think anything that improves brushing, because we have a nation that's got bad oral health, anything that improves brushing.
2: Do they
1: is good.
2: Still do, which they should do, all of us should do it, then we know we've cleaned our teeth properly. Years ago, a pink tablet they'd put in your mouth and your whole mouth would be pink.
1: Yeah,
2: and you had to brush it all.
0: Yeah,
2: and then
0: when
2: that stain's gone, you've brushed your teeth. Don't you think that we should give them to our kids and say,
0: brilliant,
2: this is how long you should brush your teeth, and us
0: brilliant
2: adults. Do they still do that?
0: Tablets,
1: yeah, we've got disclosing buds now, which are really nice because they go two-tone. So they go pink and purple. And so you say to a child, when did you brush your teeth? They're sitting in front of their mums or dads and say, this morning. And you put one of those buds in their mouth and they've got purple.
2: They're
1: bugs.
2: So good. Can you buy them?
1: Yeah, I'll give you some to take away and try.
2: That is so interesting.
0: It's a brilliant idea. And I know, guys, you're listening and not everyone has kids. But I think the reason why you wind up talking
2: it's kids
0: so much.
2: And adults,
0: well, that's
2: it.
0: And the reason why you talk about children so much is because that is the foundation of the health of your teeth, is
2: yeah
0: what happens in childhood, isn't
1: yeah
0: it? Because you've got all of us who have teeth problems, it's normally a consequence of what happened when we were 12 or 11.
1: Yeah.
0: Before we let you go, we're running fast out of time. Michelle Watson has tweeted in and she has said, I'm having trouble finding a dentist on the NHS that can cope with my severe anxiety. It's called PTSD. My heart races when I go. Great sympathy for you there, Michelle. Very understandable. What can she do?
1: It's a really hard one, because building a relationship with a clinician, whether it's a hygienist or a dentist, is all about trust.
0: Yeah.
1: And that's, you know, how do you make an informed choice about who you trust? There are lots of dentists and hygienists out there, and I would ask if she's had a bad experience with a dentist, if maybe seeing a hygienist directly, first of all, could encourage her back into dental care. Because there,
0: yeah,
1: there was a change in the law last year that happened on May the 1st that allows people legally the right to see a hygienist without seeing a dentist. And for the huge proportion of people that suffer from dental anxiety, it might be that softly approach just through teeth cleaning. And I don't want to play down just through teeth cleaning, because there's loads of health benefits in terms of diabetes and heart disease of having your mouth cleaned. But often that's one of the ways that you'll make some people feel more comfortable in a dental chair.
0: Really good luck with that, Michelle. Thanks so much for all of your emails and tweets. Christina Chatfield is a clinical director, hygienist, director, owner of Derma Health Spa. So is that how people can connect with you?
1: Yeah, it's Dental Health Spa. We have Derma Health Spa and Dental Health Spa.
2: In Brighton.
0: And you're the owner of the Dental Health Spa?
1: Yeah, I'm one of the first hygienists in the UK to set up a dental practice.
2: See, that women in power.
0: Yeah. That's what it's all about.
1: I think that's why Kate and I get on.
0: Definitely. Listen, I'm going to come and see, especially when I'm in Brighton. I've just eaten a stick of rot.
2: And you can just walk in and get your teeth cleaned.
1: You
2: don't have to book.
1: Nope. You
0: get
1: don't need
0: it
1: to
0: done.
1: See a dentist.
0: It's an absolute no-brainer. We've loved having you. Thank you, Christina. Please do return again, because there's a surplus of questions that we haven't got to. Fascinating stuff. And thanks for joining us on FUBAR.
1: No, thanks so much
2: Thank
1: for having
2: you.
1: Me.
0: Okay, we are fast running out of time. It's exactly 12:49 on FUBAR Radio. Jared Christmas and Andrew Bird are up next. I think we've got time for a couple more quick stories, and then...

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1: Well, Katie, that was a great old discussion about teeth, wasn't it?
2: I know, it was interesting to me, but might have bored some people.
1: Definitely not. No, we've got a great response, got a few tweets here. First of all, James Layfield has said, love her or loathe her, you've got to admit, Katie Price is great value on FUBAR Radio, hashtag quotes central. Absolutely right. Kate Barlow has said, oh, how cute those baby ducks are. Congratulations, Katie, says Kate. And Kelly Jones said that she got purple tablets for her kids, and they work very well. That's to show the plaque in your teeth. Now, we're joined in the studio by the guys that are the engine room of the next 3 hours of FUBAR Radio, Jared Christmas and Andrew Bird. Welcome
3: Hello.
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3: Now, feels good.
1: I need to include you guys in a conversation that Katie and I were about to have, and it's from the Mail Online. Are you brave enough? Thousands of women joined the Hairy Legs Club movement, posting photos of unshaven limbs online. And I must say, to the naked eye, there's a picture there of a rather hairy dog next to a hairy set of pins. It does look like a blokish pair of legs. In fact, it belongs to a lady. Katie, where do you stand on this? Because
2: I was confused which was the dog. I'm sorry to say, but them hairy legs, it's just even her toes, the stubby little untouched feet. Yeah. It's disgusting. Hairy legs on a woman, personally, for me, well, not that I'm into women, but that is disgusting. I'm sorry.
1: Yeah, it takes a certain kind of man, doesn't it, Jared, to be attracted to a lady with a hirsute leg?
4: Like, he could be that man.
1: And there's your cue.
3: Look, I genuinely think each to their own. You know, if you want to have hairy legs, you're going to find a dude who's into hairy legs. That's what's going to happen.
2: Are you
3: isn't
2: into
3: it?
2: Hairy legs?
3: Am I into hairy legs? I prefer my wife to not have hairy legs, but if she if she hasn't shaved her legs or waxed her legs in a while, I don't give a shit.
2: But when they're long, like pubes, like that, that's disgusting.
3: Long pube hairs.
1: Yeah, Andrew Bird, you're very quiet on this subject.
5: Yeah, I'm just digesting the phrase puby legs.
3: Pube legs.
2: If you've got hairy legs like that, imagine the hair everywhere else. Well,
3: there'll be a lot of friction.
2: Gross.
1: Yeah, I mean, I think Katie is talking about the pubic triangle, aren't you, my love?
2: All of it. It's gross.
3: Because right, there'll be a real bush up there, wouldn't it?
5: Yeah. I'm quite lucky my wife's fair.
3: Yeah.
5: Fair.
3: I think that's the thing, isn't it? It depends on hair type and stuff, because my wife is fair. Well, so when she's got hairy legs, I don't even notice.
5: No, my wife goes, oh, gosh, it's like a jungle. It's like a jungle. Oh, I've not noticed.
1: Wouldn't actually know. Things go missing in your life, like your iPhone. And in
5: keys.
1: Your, just to rub your hand up a leg,
5: keys.
1: You're like, oh, there's it. Yeah. Oh,
3: create static. Rubber balloon.
1: There's my laptop. Here's my one. My missus is German. She's a very beautiful
3: Uh-oh.
1: Lady.
3: Here we go.
1: And they don't believe in the razor very much.
2: But tell the truth. Don't tell me. Well, each to their own.
1: I can tell.
2: Has she really got hairy pits?
1: No. Since she came in this country, she's been kind of
2: when
1: ethnically cleansed
2: her,
1: out of it.
2: When you met her, did
3: I
2: she
3: don't
2: have
3: mind
2: hairy
3: a hairy pit?
1: Yeah, she did.
3: I don't mind a hairy pit.
2: What, she went hairy?
1: On a lady. Do you know what? She had? She probably had about an inch of growth when we
2: Piss
1: met.
2: Piss off.
3: Doesn't matter.
1: I thought it was a lady boy at first. I really did.
5: That's why you married her.
1: But yeah. The Germans are a bit more au naturel when it comes to some of these things. And they do. There's pop stars that have been unshaven. Who was it? Was it Halle Berry?
3: Madonna did it.
1: Yeah, Madonna did it, of course.
3: So, but if it doesn't stink... Do you know what I mean? Like,
1: well, that's Katie's,
3: if they still
1: your big
3: smell
1: thing
3: nice.
1: Is hygiene, isn't it?
2: Do you know that my worst thing about any area of my body or anyone going near me is if I smell. I'm getting the finger pointed at me through the window, not to say anything. But my point is, I see the hygienist once a week for my teeth.
1: Yeah.
2: I would hate the fact if anyone said I'd smelt anywhere.
3: Yeah.
5: You see the hygienist once a week?
2: I always. Yeah, but then I've got veneers and I just think they need that extra. I hate the thought if I'd ever have bad breath or anything. I'm terrible.
3: I love the
2: tic-tacs. Hygienist, though. I'm not OCD. I'm not one of these OCD clean freaks, but with myself, I think hygiene is a massive thing.
5: Yeah. I'd do that if I could. I like the hygienist, the feeling after. It's like your teeth have lost weight.
2: Yeah, it's like 15 minutes, and I just think it makes a difference.
3: You know what one of the hardest things in life to commit to, other than a relationship, is flossing.
1: Flossing is
2: one of the hardest things to commit to, isn't
1: it? When I go to the dental hygienist, I go straight to Boots, and I spend at least £10 on a variety of flossing solutions.
3: Yeah, but then you show up with bleeding gums, and they know what you've done.
1: It's nothing. And every time you promise them, you're like, I really will change.
5: I will change.
3: Yeah.
1: Now, lads, in a half a sentence, what's happening at 1 o'clock? I'd like to give you guys a chance.
5: Half a sentence.
3: Awesomeness.
1: So that'll do me nicely. It always is. Jared Christmas, Andrew Boder up next. Literally extraordinarily brilliant radio. Ditto to you, Katie Price. You brought your A game today. Thank you so much.
2: And I'll be back next week.
1: Boom. See you there. No flipping. It's FUBAR Radio. Here is a cheeky bit of Dolly Parton, who also works 9 to 5 and then radio at 1 o'clock from Jared and the gang.
2: And this got better FUBAR tits than me.
1: Boom.
3: Mark Dolan. 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
1: Oh, bless you.

0: Hey, hey, hey, hey, it's Friday!
1: Oh my God, there's a party in the streets and everyone's invited.
0: Forget about Thursday, forget about Wednesday, forget about Saturday, it's Friday.
1: But Monday, always have respect for it because you don't know what it's going to bring.
0: I feel like Monday's often disrespected.
1: Tell me why.
0: Because people go, oh, I hate Monday. They don't even know about Monday. If you knew where Monday came from.
1: If you met Monday properly.
0: It's actually a nice guy.
1: Honestly.
0: Yeah, it's misunderstood, Monday.
1: Misunderstood Monday, coming next week with... I'm not going to say a name for anyone. So I had nothing.
0: Monday births the week.
1: Yeah.
0: See, it's like a mother. Like, you kind of embarrassed by it. You're like, oh, Mum, stop doing that. Stop making me go to school. But then for the rest of the week...
1: You're like, oh, Mum.
0: If it weren't for my mum, I wouldn't be here.
1: Exactly.
0: Yeah.
1: You exactly.
0: What? You good?
1: I'm well. How are you been, sir?
0: I'm not too bad. Will?
2: Hey, guys. You both all right?
0: Splendid.
2: Sounded a bit weird then, didn't I?
1: You did.
3: Hey, guys.
2: Hey, guys, right?
0: You certainly sounded robotic.
3: Hey, guys, you both all right?
2: How are you today?
0: You're listening to The Jackmate Show on FUBAR Radio. It's Friday. It's 4 o'clock, which means for the next 2 hours, you're just going to be chuckling. You're going to be roffling. You're going to be LMFAOing. Is that a thing? LMFAOing? Laughing my friggin' arse off, alright?
1: So off, we're not allowed to swear.
0: We're not doing any fucking swearing.
1: The new thing on FUBAR is you can't fucking swear.
0: Pricks.
2: What's a rufflecopter?
0: A rufflecopter is when you ruffle so hard that you float up into the
1: your
0: sky.
1: Your legs spin around like you're breakdancing in a windmill and you actually float.
2: Wow.
0: Yeah.
1: I know.
2: I'm always learning.
0: You are indeed. So, coming up on the show, we're going to be talking about summer. It's been very warm for the last few days. Last weekend was obviously a delight for the skin. We're going to be talking about summer. We've got some up-and-coming YouTubers coming in for a bit of viral interrogation. We've got the Aloofs coming in, so you get to learn all about them.
1: We had a bit of a mix-up, didn't we, Jack?
0: Yeah, we've had a bit of a mix-up. We had a Skype call last night, and we thought, do you know what? We're going to shake the show up a little bit,
1: didn't we? Freshen it up a bit, kick some things out, invite some things in.
0: Yeah, so I'm very, very excited. But we're going to start off, as we always do, with a little bit of a chat, see what everyone's been up to. Nozza, what you been up to?
1: Well, this week, just a lot of work, really. Not a great deal. It's been quite sunny. Actually, no, the weather's been a bit of a bitch, hasn't it? It's been rainy.
0: It's been up and down.
1: That's what you'd say, rather than being a bitch. Yeah, it's been up and down. I bought a lovely new camera, and, yeah, just not a great deal.
0: Just standard stuff?
1: Yeah.
0: Okay, that's
1: well,
0: fine.
1: Well, actually, after the show last week, I had to dart across London to...
2: you went to that gig, didn't you, Melbourne?
1: Yeah, Cannons, who we actually spoke to on the show briefly, spoke to Steve from Cannons.
0: Well, lovely lad.
1: Went to see them play.
0: Was he the Scottish...
1: He was the Scottish guy. Yeah, good memory. Yeah, went to see them play. I was very, very impressed and had a few drinks with them. But yeah, just a very, standard week, really. We'll talk about what did the weekend a little bit later.
0: Okay, lovely. What have you been up to? You've been just going to do work. Haven't you, Will?
2: Just been working. I did mention it last Friday, but I finally ventured onto the roof of my flat.
0: Oh, yeah, this is big news.
2: Yeah, and I can tell you guys, there's some exceptional views out there. All the way out to east, you can see the Olympic Park.
0: Oh,
2: south, you can see
0: the
2: Gherkin.
0: West Ham's new home.
2: Yep. Mm. We'll get onto that later.
0: Okay.
2: Nah, maybe not. Don't want to talk about
0: this. Oh, you got to ask me what I've been up to.
1: Okay.
2: But yeah, what have you been up to?
0: Oh, glad you asked. Feels natural when you ask, which is good. I watched West Ham's last ever game at Upton Park.
2: Yeah, kind of overshadowed, really, wasn't it?
0: Well, not really.
1: Well, you watched it whilst there?
0: No, I didn't get to go. I tried to get a ticket and I couldn't get one. I watched it...
2: You couldn't get in the ground, could you? For, like, there was just a wall of glass bottles.
1: Yeah.
0: Couldn't get in for love nor money. No, just could not get anywhere near it. But, no, it's a very emotional time for every West Ham fan. And
2: emotional for them Man United players as well.
0: I would not like you to belittle it and take it away from me. It's a special moment and...
1: It's kind of like if you, like a boxer had a car crash and then had a fight, you'd think like you'd call the fight off after that, wouldn't you?
2: I was surprised that the game went ahead, to be honest.
0: Oh, were you actually being serious?
1: It's just a disgusting display of the West Ham fans. All West Ham fans.
0: God. Yeah, 30 of them. 30 of them. Don't be talking about fans when your team ain't going to have any left next season.
1: Well, that's not really relevant to that, really. They're not thugs, are they?
2: No.
0: Oh, I don't know. I mean, they are.
1: They hit a horse once.
0: Yeah, wasn't there a picture?
1: There's been a hit a horse.
2: Yeah, one horse!
1: You labelled...
0: What's worse, hitting a bus or hitting a horse? You can repair a bus. You can't repair a horse. You get a...
2: Well, Tom, didn't you say that horse had it coming?
1: Yeah, the horse was giving it a large.
0: Because it was a Macam.
1: No, it was a West Ham fan.
2: To be fair, the horse was interrogating.
0: Trust me, mate. If it was a West Ham fan, I wouldn't have let you hit it. They'd have hit you.
1: They interviewed the horse after, and he was just like, "Oh, nay bother, nay bother."
2: Oh, very nice.
0: Nay. Nice.
1: There they go.
0: Yeah, it's good.
1: Landed.
0: Yeah.
2: How are you? You both had new releases this week?
0: Yeah, released a lot, actually.
2: Yeah?
0: Yeah.
1: Lots. Fluids.
0: Yeah.
1: Shits.
0: Shits.
1: No.
0: Not had the shits.
1: No?
0: No, not in years, to be fair. No, what was your video you did this week, Tom? Because I didn't watch it.
1: Commented on it, so probably did.
0: Yeah, no.
1: I mean, how do you do the intro? Went to the beach, went to Huntsdanton Beach.
0: Yeah.
2: Ride the dirty fucker.
1: Yeah, why is he a dirty fucker?
2: I can see it in his eyes.
1: Went with my very jolly friend McBride.
2: No one has that many 2p's in the pocket and it's not a dirty fucker.
0: I cannot believe that he went to the beach and he took two bags of 2p's.
1: I don't really understand. But
2: and it's weird because he didn't even know he was going to the beach. He just carries them around all the time.
1: I mean, you're making up.
0: It's just been paid.
1: He'd just been hanging out with some weird kid called Spoon, and he just gave him his...
2: Oh, come on, mate.
1: Oh, sorry, mate.
2: Just doing some jokes.
1: Yeah, something wrong, man. Just laying some jokes.
2: Just shut out, mate.
0: Just laying some sick jokes.
2: Sick beds, listen to this.
1: Just went up.
0: Just doing a dab of lol.
1: Yeah, we just went to Huntsdanton, and...
2: Where is Huntsdanton? An hour and a half or so on the sat nav.
0: It's too far for what it is.
1: Yeah.
2: Is it?
0: Yeah.
1: The tide was out, and I've never seen a tide be so far away.
2: Oh, it's in miles still.
1: I was just like, fuck that.
0: What do you mean you've never seen a tide be so far away? Just go back and look at it from further away.
1: No, but
0: you can move further back and you'll see a tide.
1: Yeah, but as in...
2: No, I know what he means.
1: Walking from the beach, where the beach begins, to the sea is literally fucking miles.
2: The poor lad wants to splash his toes, don't you?
0: I think it's literally miles, Tom.
1: Okay.
2: Sometimes it can be.
4: We've got the pedantic Jack on the show today. It's not literally miles. If you actually figured it out,
0: that's one of my pet peeves, when somebody says literally, when they don't mean literally.
1: I'll keep an eye on
0: literally,
1: your language.
0: Literally means literally.
2: Hey.
0: Do you know what I mean?
2: Let's all have a good time today.
0: Like when someone goes, oh, your video is so funny, I literally pissed myself. You did not piss yourself.
2: It could do, Jack.
1: Yeah.
2: Could be incontinent listeners or
0: well, with
2: or
0: my
2: viewers.
0: Content, it would be.
2: Yeah.
0: It'd be usual.
2: Speaking of your content, what did you upload this week?
0: I did two, didn't
1: literally
0: I?
1: Literally shit.
0: Go on. I did a video with my girlfriend, and then last night...
2: A bit saucy, didn't it?
0: A little bit raunchy. I think it was done in good taste, though. And then I think last night... why not?
2: Jack, what are you doing?
1: Why are you crying?
0: I got hay fever really bad.
2: Well, that's not going to help it. Rubbing your eyes aggressively is really not going to help.
0: Sorry. Yeah, and then last night I did eight things we all did on MSN.
2: I used to love MSN.
0: MSN was the bomb diggity.
2: Modern day, no, old time WhatsApp basically, wasn't it?
1: Yeah.
2: Could you do groups on MSN?
0: Yep.
1: Yeah.
0: Yeah, you could do. No one really done any. It's a bit boring, to be fair. But guys, because today's theme is summer, as I mentioned at the top of the show, we want to know what is the worst thing about summer for you. Doesn't matter if it's niche, it doesn't matter if it's common. What's the worst thing for you? Tweet in at Jack with two A's or at FUBAR Radio and let us know.
1: What's the worst thing about summer? We want to know. What are you up to this weekend? I mean, we're going back to Norwich tonight, but what's the... got any plans for the weekend?
0: No, obviously I'm still not drinking, so that's a bit dull. I mean, I'm probably just going to chill. Hopefully it'll be sunny again, because last weekend when it was sunny, I had a delightful weekend.
1: On the boat?
0: On the boat, went out on a boat.
1: I was very jealous, it looked very fun.
0: It was very good.
2: That looked really good. I've done a canal boat before, but we only had it for like 4 hours.
0: What do you mean you only had it for like 4 hours?
2: We just rented it for like 4 hours.
0: Mate, how long do you think I was on a boat for?
2: 5 hours.
1: Well, what are you doing?
0: 4 hours.
1: What are you doing next weekend?
2: What's that, Tom?
0: Tom's tapping up a place to stay, isn't he?
1: No, I'm not.
2: We can do.
1: No, I'm not. What are you doing next weekend? Do you want to come to Cambridge? You going to punt?
2: I could do. What weekend's that? I'm trying to think.
1: It's a week from now, Will.
2: What's the date?
1: Oh, think about it.
0: Will's got some paint to watch drying, haven't you?
2: No, I said I wanted to go to Tom's because I spied in Tom's latest video that the back of his house backed onto some lovely thatched cottages. And let me tell you, Jack, that really gets me going.
0: Does it?
2: Yeah.
0: Does it? Well, maybe you should go to his next weekend. Have a gamble. Have a punt.
2: Yes, very nice.
1: And this year, this weekend...
2: What are you doing this weekend, brother?
1: Doing a little collab with one of mine and Jack's mutual friends, Sam Bird. He's a fitness YouTuber.
2: Yes, very nice man.
1: He's going to put me through my paces.
0: I'll give you a little bit of trivia about him, shall I?
2: Sam Bird, yes.
0: Yeah, he's a personal trainer. The first bit of information I'd like to give you, he once trained me for one session.
2: Yes.
0: I fainted in the corridor, which is the only time I've ever fainted.
2: Yeah.
0: And he's also the personal trainer of ex-Union J member George Shelley.
2: George Shelley, who was in the jungle?
0: Yes.
1: And some Towie bird.
0: Is he?
1: I'm going to just condense that lady's life to that Towie bird.
0: She'd probably be honoured, to be fair.
5: Oh, he got me spat on!
0: He what? He's got his spuds on.
1: Didn't say that. I said, got my spot on.
2: My parents are up this weekend. I'm going to be showing them the sights of London City.
0: Oh, God. Hope it goes well.
2: Thank you. It'd be very nice to see them.
1: Let me know how that gets on, man.
0: Play your cards right, you might get a second date.
1: You've known them for a while, haven't you?
2: Huh?
1: You've known them for a while, haven't you?
2: Yeah. I met them...
0: Couple
2: years ago.
0: Yeah,
1: that's cool.
0: What, your mum and dad?
2: Yeah.
0: What, how long are you down for?
2: They're down till Sunday evening.
0: And when are they arriving?
2: Tomorrow.
0: Oh, so you got a whole sort of day and a night without smoking.
2: That's good. I always think you're being genuine and nice, and then I just remember who you are.
1: Well, I hope you have a lovely time. Got any good plans? You got anything planned?
2: We're going for...
1: Also, you celebrate your dad's birthday?
2: Dad's birthday and mum's birthday's at the end of May as well. So it's a beautiful little birthday sandwich. Yum, yum, yum.
0: How old's Pop's going to be?
2: 53... 4.
1: He already is.
2: 55.
0: So we're wishing 60, him...
2: 50... 62... 54.
1: Okay,
0: I can confirm...
1: Oh, he's 15.
2: Really makes sense.
0: Oh God. No. So yeah, wishing him a happy birthday to Daddy Brazier
1: and Judith.
0: Mom. Oh, when's Judith? Sorry, I didn't catch
2: May.
0: End of May. Well, we'll wish her one in a week. She can wait her turn.
1: Birthday beats.
0: Yeah.
2: Don't do that, Tom.
0: Yeah, don't hit her. Yeah.
2: What video? You've got some interest. You've got another collab coming up this week as well, brother. Jackmate, brother.
0: Yeah, hopefully on Wednesday I'm going to be filming with Franco Fraze,
2: your cousin,
0: and musician.
2: Yes, legend. Yeah.
0: He's very, very funny.
2: Lovely man, actually. One of the nicest guests we've had on this radio show.
0: Yeah, I mean, people who partake in rap music often get a bad rap, weirdly.
2: Jackmate!
0: Thank you very much.
2: Back at it again!
0: But a lot of them guys are really good guys, and that's summed up by Franco. Do you know what I mean? Yeah. He's the embodiment of niceness.
2: He's a lovely old chap.
0: He's a lovely old boy. So, yeah, he's going to come down, and hopefully we're going to film a video in which he teaches me how to rap. Which will
2: You've
0: be
2: got
0: amusing.
2: A bit of past experience as well.
0: Well, hip to be a hipster.
2: Yeah.
0: Well, I'm hipper than you.
1: I do
0: hipster better than the other hipsters.
2: My favourite, as you both know, was your wonderful Christmas collab. Now, would you say you were rapping on that, Jack?
0: Not really, no.
2: It was singing?
1: What was it?
0: It's more
2: Street.
0: Like talking. It's a bit Eddie Brett-esque.
2: Yeah. Which we'll be playing later on.
0: Yeah.
2: He released his album this week.
0: What song are we playing later on?
2: The Riots.
0: The Riots!
2: He also popped by the studio to speak to Hugh Joseph and Doc Brown earlier in the week. And
0: did he?
2: And there may be plans afoot that we may be seeing him more often.
1: The new album, Parlay.
0: Parlay.
1: Available now.
0: What does that mean?
1: It's from the pirate films, you know, say Parlay on the ship. I think.
2: Does it mean like partake?
1: I think, you know, what's the word you say when you have to see the captain? If you say Parlay. Remember the first one when Captain Jack Sparrow is on there? He calls Parlay. Or something like that.
0: I haven't seen the films.
2: Is it like Mutiny on Deck?
1: I don't know, something party.
0: When I heard it, I thought it was like a kind of a cool London way to say party. We're going to go have a parlay.
1: That doesn't sound cool though, it sounds
2: retarded. Parlay.
0: Yeah.
2: Parlay!
1: Jack, hold your mouth like this.
0: What?
1: Jack, hold your mouth like this. Like that, do that.
0: Yeah.
1: And say, I was born on a pirate ship. On that note, born on a pile of shit, we're going to play Calvin Harris, Summer.
0: Pile of shit?
1: It sounds exactly like it, spot on.
0: Literally nothing like it whatsoever.
1: You smell like you're born on a pile of shit. Thank you.

0: When I met you in the summer.
1: Oh my god, I'm Taylor Swift, and I'm really like you for playing my boyfriend's song.
2: Are they still dating, are they?
3: They're not out, going out.
1: Aren't we?
3: No.
1: Nobody told me. I better get my bags to life.
3: You say get my bags for life?
1: Get my bags and leave.
2: Oh. Bags and leave.
3: Get my bags
1: I
3: for life.
1: I was born a pirate ship. Bye.
2: That's cool, man.
4: God, Taylor just keeps swanning in.
2: Whenever she wants.
4: Yeah.
2: Whenever she wants. She can, though. She's that kind of woman.
4: Yeah.
3: Mm. I really like Taylor Swift.
2: Do you actually?
3: Yeah.
0: Because I only got bad blood and nobody can help us.
4: Goes.
3: What's that?
2: Don't know. I know the line, band-aids don't fix bullet holes.
4: Hmm.
2: You're right, Taylor.
4: She's spot on. Is she a doctor?
3: Dr. Swift?
2: I don't think he's a nice ring doctor.
4: Oh, it does, actually. I'd watch that.
2: Dr. Swift. Dr. Swift. Yeah, he sounds really fast, doesn't he? Like, you don't fuck about.
4: Why he?
2: What?
3: What's it got to be here, man? No, it's 2016.
4: It's Taylor Swift.
2: Come on.
4: We need Dr. Swift. No, not out my way.
2: Literally, like, I think women should probably not. No, what? They should
5: probably say that is borderline offensive. Think about our careers.
2: What's that?
5: Don't say that is borderline offensive. Think about our careers.
2: So, I didn't say anything offensive. I was going to say.
3: No, just stopping you.
2: No, I was going to say.
5: Don't say that is borderline offensive. Think about our careers.
2: I don't think women should work in hospitals because.
5: Don't say that is borderline offensive. Think about our careers.
3: That'll be enough.
2: I don't think women should work in hospitals because they're not getting paid enough for the job that they do. Oh. Let me finish.
4: He spun it around.
3: Sorry.
2: Do you know what I mean?
3: You work at PR. You can spin a bloody good story, sir.
2: Yeah, media trained me.
4: You are Charlotte's Web.
2: So we're talking about summer. And we're asking... Lovely. I like that. Well played, Will.
3: Thanks, brother.
2: We're talking about summer, and we're asking Twitter and everybody out there that's listening in, what's the worst thing about summer for you?
3: Hey, guys! What's up with summer?
2: Open that window, Tom. Let's ask them.
3: Tom's just opening the window. It's a latch-based system.
2: There we go, that's open. Hey guys, I'm Jack from the Jack Mate Show on FUBAR Radio, and we want to know today, what's the worst thing about summer?
4: Do you like summer?
2: What'd they say, Tom? What'd they say?
4: One of them just said, yeah, I like summer. And that's not what we wanted to hear.
2: And there's a guy out there just taking his top off, even though it's 11 degrees, so that's the worst thing about summer for me.
3: There's two people in there with coats and a fleece on.
2: Yeah, two coats and a fleece, and then that guy's not got any top on. So it's weird.
3: Why is he getting his... Oh, he's... Moving on.
2: What's the worst thing about summer for you, producer William?
3: That's a good question, Jack, and I'm glad you've asked me. Mm. I think some people start summer too early. So that first bit of sun in March... And
2: they
3: then
2: get
3: you see,
2: on a boat.
3: Yeah, get on a boat, tops off, sandals on.
2: Mm.
3: It's too early, mate. Chill out.
2: Yeah.
3: Let the heat come, let the temperatures rise, and then we'll go from there, brother.
2: Don't just jump in,
3: yeah. Don't jump in March.
2: You're going in dry. What, they've not even lotioned up, is what I'm trying to say.
3: Exactly.
2: What is your worst thing about summer, Tom?
4: I don't like, as a pale gentleman, when you go to the beach and you put on your lotion and then you get all sandy, gets in your lotion, or you lay down and you go off the towel a bit and you get covered in sand and suntan lotion.
2: That's why you should always sort of like lubricate yourself before you get to the beach.
4: Still a bit sticky. And also, yes. I don't like the you know, when you're, it's really hot. My bedroom's on the side where the sun is most of the day, so it's really hot in there. I open a window at night, bugs coming in.
3: Bugs?
2: Why would that matter? What side it's on for bugs to come in?
4: No, it's just, I open the window because it's hot, because of that, and therefore...
2: And then in the morning, there's loads of bugs, yeah. I have literally, like, that is the worst thing about living where I live right now. The bug infestation is disgusting.
3: Is it?
2: Because I live right next to a river, so I get wasps in all the time. Little bit of midges here and there.
4: They're called
2: flies.
4: Little people.
2: Blue bug.
4: they're called little people.
2: What a... Midge... Oh...
3: Hang on, you're gonna.
2: Hang on, wait. Tom nearly said something offensive.
5: Don't say that is borderline offensive. Think about our careers.
4: So many syllables in there.
2: Don't say that. I like that. But no, the worst thing for me is it's going to be cliche, but I'm naturally ginger. So
4: are you?
2: Yeah.
4: I can tell by your ever-changing hair.
2: Oh no. Well,
4: Jack and the technicolored haircut.
3: I think we're all quite pasty. Do any of us tan? I don't. I'm Will, the producer. Jack. Jack doesn't. Tom, do you tan?
4: No, I go a bit redder.
3: Yeah. Well, do you tan then, Jack, mate?
2: A little bit.
4: You've been fisting a what's it back it.
2: Look. Doesn't tell me you like that. Did you
3: That's
2: like that?
3: That's quite good.
2: Is it?
3: Just think of what's it.
2: It's the oldest joke in the book, mate. If you get any book, that'll be in there.
3: Macbeth.
2: Bible. The 11th commandment, no one heard about.
6: You'll betray me, and you will fist the Watson package.
2: That's not the craziest thing the Bible's ever said.
4: What makes you think summer's begun, though? What is it for you that makes you think, oh, summer's here?
2: Titties.
4: Titties.
2: Yeah. You?
3: No. Oh, no, that's just writing this all the fucking time.
2: What? That's not offensive.
3: Don't say that is borderline offensive.
2: Think about
3: fuck, I just said titties. Titties. Come on, just speak out. Like, I know we're unregulated, but there's lines.
2: Titties. It's
3: don't keep saying it.
2: What's wrong with titties?
3: It's rank.
4: You don't think titties are rank,
3: will
4: you?
3: No, I like.
2: Oh, God.
3: I like a pair of jubblies in my time.
2: Oh, so.
4: Jubblies.
2: Oh, God. That's not even. You can't even play the jingle because that's not borderline offensive. That is offensive. That is disgusting.
3: Well, you don't even know what jubblies are.
2: Jubblies?
3: Fruit jubblies.
2: Booblies.
3: No.
2: Chips.
3: Right, let's move on. For me, it's the smells. And that sounds a bit rank, but it's freshly cut grass.
2: Yes, I was then going to get in with that. Cut grass. I'm with you, brother.
3: Straight away, freshly cut grass means it's football season. You can go down the park, have a kick around. That's it. Get that in. What you got there?
2: Loads of hay fever.
3: I need the tablets.
2: I'm sneezing it out and my eyes are gunking.
4: Well, I drove home late at night and it's still sunny.
3: Oh.
4: I'm like, oh, it's bloody. This is summer, guys. Mm.
3: Finishing work, going down to Shilly Bears in the nice courtyard. Mm. Maybe taking a cider, maybe just taking a tap water, depending on how I feel.
2: Yeah, and you can't do that in the winter or any other time of year. No. Do you go to any festivals?
3: Yes, Well, Fubar Radio might be dropping a big announcement soon coming up.
6: Exclusive Fubars.
2: What's it going to be about?
3: We might be attending quite a number of festivals across the summer.
2: I'm looking forward to it. We'll get our tan on, we'll get our drink on, we'll get our groove on, but most importantly, we'll get our
4: Fubar on.
2: Fubar,
4: not stink.
2: Never stink, always Fubar.
4: Never stink, always stink.
2: Fubar, yes. Never stink, always think, Fubar, yes.
4: That's our motto.
2: Just making jingles now. Accidentally making jingles, crazy.
3: What about you two guys? You going away? You're going away. Where are you going in a couple of weeks?
4: Oh, I'm going away for a friend's birthday. We're going to Wales, a nice little cottage in Wales.
3: There's
4: all couples, and Caitlin couldn't go, so I'm going with a load of couples.
3: I'll go with you.
4: What
3: friend? Tom,
4: I'll go with you. Huh? Tom. It's a friend called Ollie Flint.
2: Okay. I'll be there.
3: McBride going?
4: No.
2: I'll be on there.
3: Why?
4: Different friendship group.
3: Yeah, but was he not invited?
4: Different friendship group.
3: So, we'll talk off.
2: He was invited, but when they saw the vlog, him spending all the 2p, they were like, what does he bring to the table anymore? He's skint.
3: That's all he had.
2: We're only joking, McBride.
3: You've been away already, haven't you? You soak up some rays in Barcelona.
2: Yeah, and I might go away in the summer. We'll have to see how
3: anyway, you got what's on the agenda?
2: I don't know. Do you know what? I actually do fancy just a package holiday.
4: Yeah, simpler.
2: Yeah.
4: An all-inclusive one would be, ooh.
2: Yeah. I just
3: can't be dealing with all-inclusive.
2: Oh, no, I love all-inclusive. What?
3: The only time I did it was Malia, so, I mean, that's never going to be the peak.
4: I can imagine, Jack, you enjoying Mexico.
3: Cancun.
2: I will tell you something in the break about that, sir.
4: Is it just to me and you?
2: Yeah.
3: Can I know?
2: Yeah, you can all know, but just not on air.
3: All right.
4: Interesting.
2: What do you need? The number 5 about the British theme, British summer theme that we're doing, is what do you need for a good barbecue, Will?
3: I struggle with this one, Jack, I'll be honest with you.
2: Well, you need meat.
3: Yeah, you do need meat, but what meat are we talking?
2: Yeah, see, that's a very good question, and I'm glad I wrote it, because barbecue wings, you kind of got the chicken wings.
4: I think I wrote that one.
2: Did you?
3: That's fine.
2: Yeah, but
3: it doesn't matter.
2: Yeah.
3: I think chicken, nice glazed barbecue chicken.
2: See, I'm not sure if you should put chicken on a barbecue.
3: Why?
4: I prefer a chicken burger to a burger.
3: What, Tommy, you know I'm going to agree with you there.
2: Why?
3: Chicken burgers.
2: Yeah, full of protein.
3: You're a good guy, man.
4: This week on Fubar, it's Arnold Schwarzenegger. Oh, yeah, protein. Yeah, protein, yeah.
2: So you're telling me there's not protein in chicken?
3: Yeah,
2: you're
3: not like,
4: that's not what we're saying.
3: But why bring it up?
2: Because that's why it's better than having just beef.
4: It tastes better.
3: It tastes better. You can do a lot more.
2: I don't think it tastes better. I just think it's better for you.
3: You're saying, Jack, that beef tastes better than chicken.
2: If it's cooked on a barbecue and it's smoked, yes.
4: Smoked beef. Mm. Or smoked chicken.
3: Smoked beef on a barbecue. Have you ever had smoked beef?
2: The barbecue smokes the beef, Will.
3: Yeah, no, smoked. I know the process, Jack. I'm just saying I haven't had the meat, beef, on a barbecue before.
2: You've never put beef?
4: That's bizarre.
2: That is mental.
3: Beef burgers I've had.
2: Well, you put beef on a barbecue,
3: but you're
2: then.
3: Talking about beef joints.
2: No, I'm not. I'm talking about
3: you were saying you haven't yet... Your Sunday lunch on there.
2: Oh, the vibe of this show has been pretty good, but it's going out the fucking window now, mate. Trust
3: me. Saying, sir, you said you were beef. Doing sprouts on there.
4: Roast beef. I put roast beef on the barbecue. I was talking about beef burgers.
3: Well, be clear then.
2: Yeah, we are
3: you
2: clear.
3: Piece of shit.
2: Go out, calm down, have a fag, and come back a bit more. Yeah?
3: Tell you what, we can all agree on there, Jack.
2: What's that?
3: Corn on the cob, isn't it delightful?
2: Oh, I fucking love it. You send them videos online of people eating corn on the cob with a drill.
4: Yeah, the girl that gets her hair ripped off.
2: Yeah, that's funny.
3: It is quite funny.
4: Do you ever have you ever had a banana on a barbecue?
2: Come on.
4: Tom. No, listen. Let me say my piece. Get a banana,
2: no.
4: Put it on there, cook it. Bit of ice cream, a nice hot banana. It's absolutely gorgeous.
2: Well, I'll tell you what. That is rank.
3: That's offensive to my palate.
4: Well, when we're at barbecue, do you like bananas?
2: Well, barbecue.
4: Do you like bananas?
2: I love a banana.
4: Sandwiches. Well, do you like ice cream?
2: Yeah.
4: Well, you just fucking nut, mate. They taste great together.
3: No, I bet they don't.
4: I bet they don't.
2: That's like,
4: I bet they don't.
3: Can I speak, Tom?
2: I ordered a gammon steak yesterday. I ordered a gammon steak and it came with a pineapple ring on it. Don't do that.
3: No, don't do that.
2: Yeah,
3: don't do that. No pineapple on pizza.
2: No.
3: No pineapple on my gammon.
2: No. Nah.
3: I tell you what, I'll pineapple my ass on out of it if you serve any more of that crap.
4: A lovely.
2: That makes no sense, but I enjoyed it a lot.
4: A lovely tin of tin peaches on a gammon.
3: All right, James.
2: Ooh, cut the music. That is rank. Here's Eddie Brett with Riots. That is disgusting.
4: Peachy loveliness.
2: Oh.

everything stops and I try and put things in perspective. Johnny must have split, I must have been too effective, but I need to put things straight, so I say, look, how many months have you missed the blog? And please tell me you haven't told your mates, because right now we shouldn't have children. Yes, there are different options, but there's only one we should take.

0: I always feel bad if a female is performing a sexual act on me and it's taking too long.
1: Yeah, when you're doing an oral or handy, you don't want to be doing it for too long.
2: 20-minute blowjob, I'd get a bit bored.
1: If it's 20 minutes, you should have like an interval or something.
0: Have tea.
1: Ice cream.
0: Your little ice cubes with a little flat spoon.
2: You have a manager come in going, okay, guys, good first half.
0: Yeah. You're not doing enough with the balls, babe.
2: And she's going, okay, got this.
0: Pump to pump.
2: Go. Back of the net.
3: Every Wednesday.
4: Kane and Sylvester Incorporated.
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5: So. That was Eddie Brett with The Riots.
6: Banging tune.
5: Lovely
6: to have him in a couple of weeks ago.
7: It's a banger.
5: So, as you know, the theme today is summer, and we've been asking Twitter and everyone out there, what's their worst thing about summer? And we're getting tweets in thick and fast.
7: Left, right, and also centre.
5: Definitely centre. A lot of centre. So, here we go. Let's read out some of the tweets. So, we've got one from... Somebody
6: Jack,
5: called...
6: who's the first tweet from?
5: I'm doing it, mate. Probably don't play it too loud. I mean,
8: yeah. Don't want to hear the talking.
6: Well, Jack,
5: look at him. He thinks he's fucking Craig David over there with his knobs and headphones.
7: Sorry.
5: We got a tweet here from Mermaid who says, "Being pale as fuck and having to smother sun cream on you whilst your friend next to you is turning brown. That's a little bit of." Tan envy.
6: Yeah, we can all agree with that, Mermaid. Maybe if you dipped your head above the water, you might get a tan.
5: If you dipped your head above the water, can you dip your head above water?
6: Yeah, you can do this.
5: What, you have to make that sound effect?
6: Yeah.
5: Okay.
7: From Twitter, Dan the Man says, you can't go skiing, but can't you? A lot of people get sunburnt when skiing, don't they?
6: Yeah, you can, Tom. You've got to be careful even when it's cold.
7: Because the sun reflects off the snow and it goes on your face.
5: Really?
7: Aye.
6: The worst one is when there's a big strong breeze and you'll think you're actually cool, but then you come away and you've got big tan lines.
8: Will, you're never cool.
5: No.
6: Oh, that's really harsh, Tom.
8: No, but you're fucking awesome, constantly.
6: Thanks, man.
5: So,
6: don't forget to be awesome, guys.
5: Jess, this is a bit of a weird one. She says, I hate summer because you have to shave.
7: Well, yeah, I guess, yeah.
6: Interesting insight to her life there.
5: Yeah.
7: Well, it just means they're going to be wearing a lot of dresses and stuff like a floaty skirt.
5: True. Rob, at Big Chin Bald Spot. Says it has to be ginger people trying to catch a tan. Day one they're white, then they go red. Sleep. Day two they wake up bright, white, and repeat.
7: Once I got red, because I'm really bad with sunburn, because I just never apply. I go to the beach, I just rub it on my stomach, and I'm just like, then I'm just randomly get like red camo all over my body.
5: Oh,
7: and Caitlin once, because really badly sunburned, was like, called me lobster boy.
6: Yeah. Oh, Caitlin, listening, that's really offensive.
7: She woke up the next day and she came, leaned over, give me a hug, and it was just my skin. And I was on the other side of the room going, I'm Snake Boy, you got it wrong. Didn't happen.
5: That is rank. Joe Hollyoaks says, dodgy tan lines. Yeah, I'm with you there, Joe. Cherub in the Ashtray, great names, says...
7: Tony Blackman, so...
6: Oh, that's an accidentally partridge. Yeah, I'm with you there, Joe.
7: I'm with you there, Joe.
5: Great banter, mate. It really is. Cherub in the Ashtray says, hang on, I'm going to read the rest of these tweets in the most radio presenter way. So, Cherub in the Ashtray says, working outside, doing a really physical job. I mean, I wouldn't understand because I just host a radio show, but I'm with you there, buddy. I'll just say I'm with you there to everyone, shall I? So, Dan the Man says, oh, you've read that one, Thomas. Sorry about that, sir. And then we're moving on to Jay Sullivan, who says, people that insist on wearing puffer jackets in the sun. That's a great one. Let's talk about that a bit more, Will.
6: People wear puffer jackets, but only puffer jackets sometimes. And that, for me... Is my rank jacket of the week. I'll get a jingle for that.
5: I find that there's one nationality that just wears puffer jackets.
9: Don't say daddy's borderline offensive, think about our careers.
5: Well, there's not one, there's a few.
9: Don't say daddy's borderline offensive, think about our careers.
5: I think everyone just wears puffer jackets.
7: Is Raphael wear jackets?
5: What would he say?
7: Come on, man.
5: Don't do the accent.
7: Well, come on, man.
9: It's just an accent.
10: A normal, generic accent.
9: It could be from anywhere.
6: Steady
7: now. Oh, stings and jingles.
11: Mummy, sunny outside, so I wear puffer jackets.
10: Normal, generic accent.
9: That's could be from anywhere.
6: I'd say that's just a bit to the right of generic, that one, Jack.
5: Yeah.
6: But thank you for all your lovely tweets.
5: Raphael used to call puffer jackets puffer jays.
11: No, I can't go get my puffer jay on.
6: That's your final warning.
2: Normal generic accent.
12: It could be from anywhere.
11: Puffer jay.
7: And a weird one I think that is a rank thing for summer is someone told me, I messaged a few mates beforehand and they said, muscly men. You think, why? Because you don't want to walk around topless because if like hench guys around you with all stacked with a six pack, you feel a bit like,
11: yeah I'm probably just going to keep this on. Yeah.
6: I feel a bit like that because I just haven't got the body.
5: But yeah, that's your problem really, not Summer's, is it?
6: Oh, I fucking haven't got to the fucking gym for a couple of weeks.
7: That's the same everyone getting sunburned.
6: Protein, there's chicken in protein.
5: There's chicken in protein, is there?
7: People getting sunburned, that's their problem, is it, Jack?
5: Yeah.
7: Because that was your...
6: But you two guys, I forgot to give you your present actually.
7: And we did a Vox Pop, didn't we?
6: Yeah, well.
7: Give us the Vox Pop and play.
6: Yeah, okay. Who have you been speaking to?
11: We just went around the local area.
5: Yeah, we went around the streets and asked people what they thought.
2: Kerry, what's the worst thing about summer for you?
13: I have to say, one of the worst things about summer is getting sunburned because I'm a fair skinned ginger.
2: Yeah, we hide in the shadows. Yeah.
13: Worst thing about summer is the tubes. There's no air conditioning. It's horrible, it's sticky, you've got armpits in your face. I guess it's for girls and boys as well.
2: Yeah.
13: But chub rub. Chub rub is the worst thing ever.
2: Chub rub?
13: Yeah, chub rub. So those that have nice thunder thighs, that love each other so much that they're touching each other just constantly.
14: When the day looks like it's going to be rubbish and you dress for that weather, yeah. And then it clears up straight away and you're just sitting there all sticky and gross.
15: Oh, the stickiness. Yeah. I hate it being sticky.
2: Yeah.
15: I can't stand it. It's just too hot sometimes. Like, and you just get sweaty and just...
2: Clammy and ugh.
15: Do you wear vests?
2: No, I don't.
15: When do you wear vests?
2: Sure,
15: thank you.
2: Good.
15: I do. You
2: learn something
15: today.
2: Have a good day.
15: Bye.
2: Jacob, what's the worst thing about summer?
16: The hurricane season. It gets really windy in the Midlands especially, and I mean, I can't breathe, and the hay fever, it all mixes up, and it's just tough.
2: Well, you've survived this far, so here's to another good year.
16: To the next summer, yeah.
2: Thank you very much.
5: Okay, so obviously we've already discussed what the worst thing about summer is, haven't we, John?
11: We have.
5: So what's the worst thing about Will in summer?
11: Oh, lots to choose from. Just generally getting a bit cranky, thinking it's all about him.
5: Well, that's sort of all year round, really, isn't it? That's not specific.
11: Well, that in summer when you're really thirsty and you really want your friends to buy you around.
5: Yeah, that's true.
11: And like, also, as well, just the sm-

0: Yeah. Really hot, sweaty pus.
1: Yeah.
0: It's disgusting. There's a lot that we don't like about him.
1: He calls them his babies, all those pussy spots. Oh, watch out for my babies. Don't want them to cry on you.
2: There's a few little fox spots.
3: I had to rush to put a song on that, and I put a really emotional song.
4: No, yeah.
3: It sounded like we were reflecting on something.
4: When you were taking the piss out of me, I had a little tear in my arm.
2: Yeah. I do just want to apologise for the lorries that kicked down past as well. We didn't have long to get some vox pops, but we did our best.
3: We recorded it in the Eurotunnel for some reason. I don't know why.
2: This will be a great place. Yeah, we've got a £13 windjammer. It'll do the job. Oh, anyway, right, coming up now is a song I'm very excited to share with you. It's Franco Fraser's new one, Only. You'll like this, and you will.

0: We were oh, the tail feathers around here, they were shaking during
1: that
0: song.
1: If there was a live webcam of the studio right now, we were boogie into that. You like that?
0: There was so much boogie on the floor.
1: It's very different to his normal stuff, but I really, really like it.
2: Jack.
1: Yeah?
2: You got some talent in your family there, but
1: I know. Unfortunately, Frank has taken it all, and yes. I'm left with just a minuscule percentage.
0: Just
1: of that.
0: The crumbs, please.
1: Just the crumbs. I'll take the crumbs.
0: That's what you do with it that counts, boy.
1: So that's Franco Fraze with Only. And ironically, it's only available on SoundCloud at the moment, I believe.
0: I'm going to tip that for Top of the Pops.
1: Oh, Top of the Pops.
0: I'm tipping that for number one.
1: Oh, lovely.
0: That's Noz's Song of the Week.
1: First time you've heard it, but
0: it's my Song of the Week.
1: Okay, cool.
0: I'll be playing it on my set this weekend. If you

0: You're coming down to Brixton, and come down, bring your partners, and we'll play that song all night. Just that song outside the venue.
1: On your phone.
2: Yeah, the video to that is coming Monday, and I'll be plastering that all over my socials, so look forward to that.
0: Is he paying you?
2: Huh?
0: No, usually people have to pay you money to share things.
2: Yeah, I know, but when you're family, you get stuff for free, don't you?
0: Wait a sec.
2: Go on. What you got?
0: I had nothing,
2: yeah,
0: Jack.
2: I know you did.
1: No, it's except not on Spotify. Can you get it on Spotify?
0: Oh, well...
2: Tom, have you... apparently, you've compiled a list of...
0: I have!
2: So this is a bit of a... This is a bit in the show where Tom discusses with us 10 terrible summer jobs that he's thought of. He describes us the job vacancy, and myself and Will have to discuss between us and try and work out what he's advertising. So if you don't mind, Thomas, what's first
0: so,
2: up?
0: So, yeah, thanks for introducing that, Jack. It's a... summer jobs. So I'm going to say a little bit of a description, Will.
1: Yeah.
0: And you guys can get a feel to what it could be.
2: These are terrible, terrible jobs you do not want in the summer.
0: Specifically in summer.
2: Yeah.
1: Summer.
0: Not only is this the most monstrous... I think you start... It's when it starts well, that's
1: a
0: when
1: beginner,
0: you know.
1: So it's almost finished.
0: Not only is it the most monotonous work on earth, it's also kind of creepy. I guess like you're landscaping, but you don't really want to do it, and you'd be reminded of dead people constantly. That maybe that's the perfect summer job for you. It's monotonous, it's creepy.
1: And it's gardening at an old person's home?
0: Ooh, close.
2: But it said dead people, didn't it?
1: Gardening at old people's home and someone's died the night before?
0: No. Think about, the you know, that the steps in life. There's the old people's home, then what's the next step after that?
1: Gardening at the cemetery.
0: There you are.
2: Oh, ding dong. Ding dong.
1: Yes, I'm so good at this.
2: All right, number two, please.
0: This one doesn't need much explaining.
2: Go on.
1: But you can try.
0: There's kids everywhere. And there's a smell of, like, fast food mixed with high-velocity rides.
2: Rides?
0: Yeah.
2: Oh, theme park assistant.
0: But specifically...
2: roller coaster attendant.
0: No!
1: Neil did in between us, dressing up as,
2: character.
1: Character.
0: Yeah, so like Mickey Mouse, for example.
1: Oh, they get hot.
0: But if you're Gaston, you don't need a... You don't wear a big mask,
1: Tom,
0: do
1: who's
0: you?
1: Gaston?
0: Is it Gaston?
1: Who's that?
0: He's from Beauty and the Beast, and he's the bad guy.
1: Oh, I thought he played from Middlesbrough.
2: I get it. So Tom was saying if you played the Beast, you wouldn't need anything on your head because you've got a beastly head.
1: Oh, is he digging me out?
2: Yeah, pretty much.
0: No, I'm not. I'm saying Gaston. When you see him at Disney, he's not wearing a big fake suit. He's got his face out, normal face out. Whereas Mickey Mouse wears a big suit, therefore it's hotter.
2: Why has he not got his face? Why has he got his face out? Does he look like him?
0: Because he's a
1: imagine if you're Buzz Lightyear, you're wearing a mask, but then you're wearing a helmet over your mask.
2: Yeah, that's rank.
1: Double rank!
0: Yeah. This one is amazing. And I don't
2: Whereas Woody would just be wearing a hat. If anything, that's beneficial within the hot climate, isn't it?
1: He's getting a bit of shade from it.
2: Yeah, he's enjoying it. Jesus Christ. I bet whoever's playing Woody and whoever's playing Buzz, they have a little bit of a heart-to-heart at halftime breaks.
1: Andy's dressed as a cowboy, which is from the Wild West, which is synonymous with hot temperatures.
2: This is perfect for him, really.
0: I would dress up as a boo, just a waistcoat, a fez, and my knob out.
2: Yeah. Chilled.
0: Just chilled,
1: I can't see anything not wrong chilled. With that at kids' theme park.
2: What about if you're doing it at Euro Disney in the winter? It's often cold.
1: Is Euro Disney open in the winter?
0: I have an excuse. All right, the next job is making minimum wage, but also destroying your hands.
2: Oh, professional hand cleaner. Why would that destroy your hands?
0: And you're dealing with a vegetable. This is so specific.
2: Stephen Hawking's carer.
0: Oh my fucking god! Really?
3: Don't say daddy's borderline offensive. Think about our careers.
0: Wow.
3: Don't say daddy's borderline offensive. Think about our careers.
2: No idea.
1: That is too far.
0: It was just...
1: Anyone that was offended by that.
0: Detasseling corn.
1: What?
0: Detasseling corn.
1: I don't even know you could detassel a corn.
0: Well, that's what this is, baby.
1: What, sweet corn?
0: Yeah.
1: How do you detassel a sweet corn?
2: You take the leaves off the end of it and pull out the corn.
1: Fucking hell.
2: That is a grim job.
1: What's the fucking next one right in the fucking smeg around the fucking bottom of the toilet seat?
0: Smeg? What's a smeg then?
1: Don't ask me, they've got to clean it, mate.
0: What about this one? It sounds like, you think, oh, this one sounds like it's going to be a good one, but, so you're going to be somewhere, there's a lot of music playing.
2: Yeah, festival.
0: Oh, yeah, you're there. Oh, but you don't get to have that much of a good time, and you're going to get grief all day long.
2: You're going to what?
0: Get grief all day long.
1: Oh, I've got it.
0: Go
1: security. Detasseling corn at a festival.
2: Detasseling chavs at V. No, security.
0: Yep, bang on, sir.
2: We're smashing this, Will. Come on.
1: Come on, high five.
2: There we go.
1: High five.
2: Is that louder so they can... Ready? There we go.
0: Though this is such a... this food is a food corn. That comes from a hot continent.
2: Yeah.
0: Working whilst making this food for people, it's going to be very hot. Hot and
1: A broth maker.
0: No,
1: making a nice thick broth.
2: Oh, making pulling peppers, chilies off of a leaf.
0: No, sir. It's making the actual food at a restaurant for someone.
1: Oh, pepper wanging.
0: No. Maybe
2: pepper de tassel.
0: You could do this inside a hut.
2: Yeah.
0: Or you could do this.
1: Oh, I've got it. Cucumber flobbering.
2: Pizza hut. Making pizzas. You do that in a hut.
0: But what's hot at one of those
1: pizza
0: places?
1: Oven.
2: Jalapenos. Jalapenos.
1: Putting your head in a pizza
0: Jalapenos.
1: Oven.
0: Jalapenos.
2: Yeah.
0: No? Come on, son.
1: What's the to do with the pizza oven? What's the worst
0: it's
1: job?
0: It's just man in the pizza oven.
2: Man. Oh, okay.
1: My friend Lou was selling ostrich burgers at a festival, and she said that was very tedious.
2: Really? Why?
1: Just very hot. I mean, a burger grill can get hot.
2: I think the fat...
1: Let me spawn a fat to high percentage of protein, actually.
2: I think ostrich is an irrelevant word in that sentence. You made it sound like the ostrich would be the thing that's the burden. Oh, she was selling ostrich burgers that she said was very annoying.
1: I'm just saying what
2: just
1: she was
2: burgers. Just burgers. Oh, the ostrich bit made me think, why? Like, did she have to catch the ostrich, or skin it, or detassel it? I don't know. Next.
0: I'm going off piste again. When time goes off piste.
2: Yeah.
0: But like, so you're outside all day, which is good in the summer.
2: Yeah.
0: What?
1: No, I did your job.
0: Oh, like Schumacher.
1: Yeah.
0: Why?
1: That's all right.
0: Okay. And, so you're outside all day, you're with a bunch of guys, a bunch of lads, so they're called camaraderie.
2: Yeah, not for me.
0: And
2: next.
0: But there's a certain smell.
1: Someone bring some sweet corns in.
2: There's a certain.
1: Well, who's going to detassel these? It's not my fucking job.
2: So there's loads of guys. There's loads of guys together, and there's a certain smell.
0: Yeah, certain smell.
1: Oh, I've got it. Smeg Inspector.
2: Smeg Inspector. Stop the music. Tommy said Smeg Inspector. How old are you, Will?
3: Don't say that is borderline offensive. Think about our careers.
2: Smeg's not offensive.
1: It is to some people, Jack.
2: Smeg offensive. Smeg offensive.
0: Yeah.
2: See, I don't even know what I'm saying.
1: Where were we? So, what was it?
2: What was that? Yeah.
0: Working on roads, repairing roads with tar. Oh. I imagine the smell of tar.
2: Oh, right.
1: That's my least favourite smell.
2: Can I just interject? Why?
0: I guess you can.
2: Why would a woman not be able to do that job?
0: They would, but I've never seen a lady do it.
2: It's because you haven't looked hard enough.
0: I always look at them, and I have a little notebook.
2: Yeah, where do you look when you look at them? In the eyes? I hope so. I hope so.
0: And I bloody well do. I get out of that car, shake their hand, go, you know what, fair play to you. Have a lovely day.
2: You just pay them the difference. Right, what? Should we go to... Because they earn less.
0: They.
2: Play the sting.
1: Statistically.
2: Statistically, they do earn less.
1: So that's not offensive.
2: I'm not saying I agree nor agree with it.
1: Right, I just want to say you two have done a sterling job for the first hour of this show.
2: Thank you
1: and
2: very
1: I've
2: much.
1: Got you a present which we can open on air.
2: Okay, Kinder Egg. Thank you very much, Will. Will has just handed us each a packet of the Euro 2016 France stickers.
1: Jack, you go first. Oh, Tom's already in. Go on, Tom.
0: You've
1: got to rip it on the mic.
2: Whoever gets a shiny gets to introduce the next song. Am I right?
1: Yes, you're right, Jack, mate.
0: Ooh, I need it here.
2: Well, you tell us who you got.
1: Who have you got there?
0: England shiny.
2: Boom!
0: That's hello. A winner.
2: He's got the England shiny. He's got Sergio Busquets. He's got Roman Shirokov.
1: Who's that Belgian?
2: Oh, Batshuayi. I can't pronounce
1: it.
0: I've got.
2: And you've got Darren Randall.
0: Randall.
2: You've got the only West Ham player in the book and a future hammer. I think you're fine.
1: What's he play?
2: He's a striker. He's coming from Marseille to join Payet.
1: Go on, Jack.
0: But Payet's right. Going, isn't he?
2: No, he's not.
0: He's going to manage
2: right.
0: Newcastle.
2: So I've got West Ham's little bogey player, Anthony Martial. I've got David Alaba, which is always a good one. I've got someone who I can't pronounce. I've got Cedric for Portugal and the beautiful Lawrence. Man that is Hugo Lloris.
0: Do you need him?
2: No, I've got him. Do you need him?
0: No. There's Will. He's just unsheathing.
2: I hope he gets a lot because you've earned this, Will.
0: He has, hasn't he?
1: Yeah. I've got Chinese. A Belgian and it's Christian Benteke.
2: Oh, always a Belgian.
1: Always a Belgian.
0: Benteke in the piss. Go on.
1: I've got Michael Lang, who I think I've got. Gareth Bale, who I've got. I haven't got this bloke because that is a dodgy, dodgy haircut.
2: Oh, that is rank.
0: Oh, yeah.
1: And Olivier Giroud, which I don't think I've got either.
2: Oh, he's a very good-looking man also, isn't
1: so
2: he?
1: So now we've done the pecs, let me know who I'm going to stick in my book by tweeting in. That would be a good series to do.
2: It really wouldn't.
1: No, I know. Imagine that.
2: Yeah.
0: Because I got the shiny, and we made the rules.
2: Yeah.
0: I'm going to introduce the next song, and because it's a summer song, I put "Don't Look Back Into the Song" sun.
2: Don't look back into the song, Will.
0: Don't. Libertines. Sorry.

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1: Harriet Rose.
2: In a few weeks, we've got Alfred Quantro coming into the studio to make some cocktails for us and chat about Quantro. But on the weekend, I DJed a little Marie Claire event, and we had some Quantro Fizz cocktails.
3: Ooh.
2: They are so good. Have you tried? You haven't tried Quantro yet, have you?
3: I haven't. No, I'm saving it.
2: Which is really exciting because you're going to love it.
3: Well, it's going to be spring. It's kind of technically spring now, but in a couple of weeks,
2: we've been saying it's summer for like 4 months.
3: But I feel like when Quantro comes in, I'll lose my Quantro virginity on the show.
2: Yeah, you've lost a lot of virginities on this show, haven't you?
3: Yeah,
2: sadly, not the one that matters.
0: Every Thursday,
1: Harriet Rose,
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4: That was the Libertines.
5: And then Don't Look Back in the song.
4: No, you don't. You don't do, Sarge.
5: No,
4: you don't.
5: You're Sarge.
4: Don't look back.
5: I'm PC.
6: Oi.
5: I'm politically.
6: Oi.
4: Yeah, what, Will?
6: Why have you got shades on?
4: Can you not fucking hear in our voices while we've got our shades on?
5: Fuck, you're such a fucking mug, aren't you?
4: It's because it's time for viral interrogation.
5: Bitch.
4: We're joined by the aloofs. How are you doing?
7: What's going on, guys?
5: Welcome.
4: One at a time, all right?
5: Welcome.
7: Yeah.
4: One
7: how you doing, man?
4: I'm doing good. I'll ask the questions.
5: Have
4: all
5: some
4: right?
5: respect for Sarge.
4: Yeah. Oh, my God. The next 10 minutes, we're going to be virally interrogating
5: We're going to be hanging out the back of you.
4: Yeah.
5: Not properly, just in the way that policemen do when they interview people.
4: Not all policemen that will be liable.
5: Some of them have, you know, lived their own lives.
4: Are you ready to be interrogated?
7: I'm a bit nervous.
4: Should be nervous. We have cracked some of the most hardened people in this room.
5: I'll tell
4: you that. Who have we cracked?
5: Vinnie Jones.
4: Danny Dyer. Shit himself. In fact, there's still a bit of Danny Dyer's shit down there. So,
7: Enjoy that.
5: Cilla Black when she was. But we did.
4: Tom.
5: Shit. What?
4: Cilla
5: it happened.
4: Cilla Black.
5: It happened.
4: That's a natural thing that happens when somebody is unfortunate enough to pass. Okay?
5: We broke. All right, let's play the jingle, shall we?
4: Yeah, let's play the jingle, Will. We've done a fucking jingle, mate. Now.
8: It's time for viral interrogation, Mr. Dean.
9: I told you, it's Sergeant Dean.
8: Mr. Dean sounds cooler, to be honest.
9: How does it sound cooler, Tom? It sounds like Mr. Bean.
8: Exactly, very cool.
9: It's time for viral interrogation.
10: Teddy.
4: Don't cut out the jingles before the Teddy, all right, Will?
5: That's the best bit of the fucking jingle.
4: Yeah, why are you gone all quiet, Will?
6: I'm just nervous,
5: He's
6: man.
5: Shy.
4: See, I wouldn't usually say this, lads, but this producer here is actually a big fan of your channel, so he's a bit shy, he's a bit nervous.
6: He's been fucking with every since day one this has been going
4: What do you mean every week? I only get in people you're fans of. I respect you, all right? Shall we do
6: it.
4: The viral interrogation, then?
5: I think we should, Sarge.
4: Are you ready for this, boys?
7: Yeah, here
4: we go. Yes. Okay, after you, PC Noz.
5: What's your channel name?
7: The Aloofs.
4: Oh, that's cute. That's real cute. How many subs you got?
7: 2,800.
11: Oh, I think around that anyway, yeah.
7: Yeah, coming up.
5: Well, your question, Sarge.
4: Oh, sorry, I was waiting for them to finish their number.
5: They're finished, Sarge.
4: Oh, right, poor sods. Ever been caught having a hand shandy?
7: Yes, I have indeed.
4: How was that?
7: Fantastic, it was me old man, I loved it.
11: Oh, no, was it really?
7: Yeah, mate, it was horrible.
11: Oh, Christ.
5: Can any of you do the worm?
7: Can you do the worm?
11: I can do the worm.
4: Yeah, you look like a worm.
7: Yeah.
11: Brilliant.
5: A worm I wouldn't trust.
4: What does that mean, a worm you wouldn't trust?
5: I just wouldn't leave a bag of money next to the worm because he'd probably go and spend it.
4: On what?
5: Just soil.
4: Soil's literally dirt cheap.
5: Yeah, but it'll get topsoil.
4: Yeah, it'll get topsoil. This is viral interrogation.
5: Jokes just come naturally.
4: If Connor had a fucking animal, what one would it be?
11: Oh, I'd definitely say a pig.
4: Why?
7: Fuck off. Pig.
11: Well, I've seen the girls you go for before, Lauren. I tell you now.
4: It's lucky you said before Lauren, isn't it?
7: Yeah, thank God.
5: Sarge, mine would be a baby hippo.
4: You don't have to answer this, alright? And why a baby one? Why a baby one?
11: Something you're saying there.
4: A baby one is rank.
5: Very small, isn't it? They're all rank. They're all hippos, sir.
4: Very true.
5: What's your dream jobs?
7: Presenters.
11: Yeah, exactly. Presenters.
7: Love to.
4: Blow job or hand job?
7: Blow job.
11: Not giving that, though.
5: Play-Doh or Lego?
7: Lego.
4: Sticky thighs or matted hair?
7: Matted hair.
5: Clip art or clit art?
7: Oh, clit art. Got to be.
4: Hogwarts or Slytherin?
7: Hogwarts.
11: Wait, Slytherin's in Hogwarts.
7: No, you're Slytherin.
4: They all make sense, yeah. Alright? They all make
5: have you
4: sense.
5: Ever, you ever been arrested?
7: We can't speak of this.
4: Have you ever been cuddled?
7: Oh, yeah, I've been cuddled.
4: That's
11: yeah,
4: alright.
11: I was arrested.
5: What's your poison?
11: Bitter. Oh. Anything bitter.
4: Cats or dogs?
7: I hate cats. So
11: definitely dogs.
5: Bats or frogs?
10: Oh, frogs. Oh, I like a frog.
4: You both going frogs?
7: Yeah, yeah.
4: Maybe chocolate frogs.
7: Maybe chocolate frogs.
11: Oh, I see. Yeah.
4: We're getting on a bit. It's a bit weird.
7: Yeah, yeah.
4: Do you have a partner?
7: What, is he in a lover?
5: In crime.
11: Oh, we got you, egg bastards.
7: Yeah, you're my partner in crime, buddy.
4: Oh, isn't that lovely? Isn't that cute? Did they do the crime, producer Will?
6: I think they did. They look fucking guilty as fuck.
11: You got to stay here for another half an hour.
4: Yeah, oh, you got to do another half hour.
7: I'm scared.
4: There you go. You just got virally interrogated. You're right.
7: And seen.
4: Is it song time?
5: No, just we now can be normal people.
4: We're going to be... No. I mean, no.
5: No.
4: We go to a song, we come back, and then we get to know them normally.
5: Oh, sorry, I didn't realise.
4: Play a song, Will.

0: God, that went on forever and a day, didn't it? That's the Drums with Surfing. I went to see them once in Cambridge.
1: Went to see them
2: oh,
1: once.
2: What a lovely place.
0: Yeah, I know. Just full of scum, though, I think.
2: Is it?
0: Yeah.
3: Is it, scum?
2: Is it? Or is it full of really clever people?
0: I don't know. Are you clever?
2: I might be. In some people's opinion.
0: Who won the boat race this year? Cambridge or Oxford?
2: Oh,
3: one of them sank. I think Cambridge women sank.
2: They did sink.
0: I thought you said they'd done the same. Like, just draw.
3: Yeah,
0: just
3: done the same time. It's quite remarkable achievement.
0: Yeah, no. So before the break, we were viral. How do you say that? Virally interrogating.
2: Yep.
0: Interrogating virally.
2: That works.
0: The Aloofs, Connor and James from the Aloofs. How you doing, boys? You all right?
4: Shitting myself after that.
0: Well, you should be. They're very scary alter egos of ours.
4: Yeah, yeah.
3: No, how do you make of the guys as cops? What? How would you rank them out of 10?
5: As soon as those glasses came on, I thought they were amazing people.
4: Yeah. I was sweating from the neck down.
3: Wow, considerable perspiration.
0: Just from the neck down.
4: I'm just wearing the Italian shirt. I'm next to it. Stinks over here.
0: I dyed my hair black specifically for that role.
3: Just for the course. Thank you, man.
2: It's not black, though, is it?
0: I hope not. I wanted brown. Like, I wanted that colour. Do you know what I mean? Because my natural ginger was coming through. I was like, oh, I saw
4: it. His hair changes colour daily.
0: Does it?
5: It really does. I've got bright blonde at the back and dark black at the front. He does no idea what he wants
0: really?
5: To do.
4: Terrible.
0: Like a dirty rainbow.
4: Yeah. Like a dirty rainbow.
0: So, guys, you're obviously YouTubers.
4: Yeah.
0: What kind of content do you create?
5: Literally, that's what I love about it is we do anything.
4: Pretty much everything and anything.
0: Right.
4: All the way from challenges, vlogs, chats. Rants, anything up to music sessions.
5: We get people to come in, do like a live lounge.
0: Right, okay. So you're kind of very much behind the camera as much as you are in front of it.
4: Yeah, for the music sessions we are. It's kind of the main focus on the artist. We film it all. They kind of do it how they want to do it.
5: Do the whole production and
4: production
5: together,
4: value.
5: And stuff.
4: Yeah, edit it all, get it all up. But then of course the other stuff. We're in front of the camera acting like idiots.
0: Which do you prefer?
5: I prefer actually doing the actual stuff. We're in front of the camera.
4: Yeah, but I mean, I thought you preferred the sessions.
5: I like telling people what to do is what I do love.
4: But no, we love being in front of the camera. It's just
0: because you said you obviously said in the interrogation that you want to be presenters.
4: Yeah, that is ultimately what we want to get into at the end of it all. But
0: nice, okay.
4: It's a long road.
0: Are you kind of like floating about with different video ideas, trying to find a niche, or are you just happy just to keep doing like literally loads of stuff? Because I know when I first started, I'm not saying you first started, but when I first started, I was doing a whole array of things, and then I kind of like filtered it down into like one.
4: I think it's just we keep testing the water with as much as we can, and it's just trying to find. I think the thing is when you get that one video that just clicks, and you know, like yourself, you've had videos that have just gone viral because people just love them.
0: Yeah.
4: Once that happens, you start to realise your niche, don't you? Because then you're like, right, this works. People like this. This is what's going to help us.
5: And something you can do frequently as well.
4: Yeah, exactly. So we're still finding our feet a bit with things, I think.
0: Okay. Do you just do YouTube content, or is it Facebook as well, and all that sort of jazz?
4: It's just YouTube.
5: Yeah, but at the moment it's just YouTube. I haven't really experimented with other social medias like Facebook and stuff like that.
4: We've got a Facebook page, we've got a Twitter page and an Instagram page, but all of the content goes up to the YouTube. We haven't really got any Facebook
5: videos. We've done like free Vines.
4: Free Vines maybe,
0: Okay, cool. So aside from being presenters, what's the goal like on YouTube?
4: I think it's just a case of being able to wake up every day, film what you want to film with nobody on your back and just doing what you love, really, you know?
0: And survive from doing
4: that.
5: Like I said with these sessions, which I like directing and telling people what to do.
0: Yeah.
5: If I was able to wake up and just film, that's not someone telling me what to do.
4: Yeah, like, exactly.
5: At work, can you do this, please, James? Can you do that?
4: I'd rather be able to do what I want to do.
0: Well, yeah, so exactly. Have you boys got jobs aside?
4: We work together.
5: Yeah,
4: we sit opposite each other at work. Yeah.
0: What do you do?
4: We work in post production for an advertising firm.
0: Oh, okay.
4: Yeah,
0: is that how you met each other?
4: No, we've been friends beforehand, then the YouTube happened, then the job happened, and then we kind of do work and YouTube together.
5: Pretty much everything together, really.
4: Oh, yeah.
2: That's cool.
0: That's very cute.
4: People frown upon it at times.
0: Well, we're going to find out in a bit. We're going to play a game called Bezzies, and we're going to find out if you two know each other better than me and Tom do.
4: Okay.
0: So we're going to go head to head, so that should be a good one. What if you could collaborate with any YouTuber, because I assume you watch an array of YouTubers.
4: Yeah.
0: Who would it be? Who would you pick?
4: Oh, this ultimate list, isn't there? Isn't there's
5: obviously other than yourself, Jack.
0: Yeah.
4: are you free Saturday, Jack? No, there's loads of YouTubers that we'd like to collaborate with.
5: A big one for me would be to do something with Charles Trippi.
0: Right.
5: He was the person who got me started on YouTube back in 2007.
0: Right.
4: We really, duo-wise, we love JC and Kian. Kian and JC. JC Kalen.
0: Oh, don't know if I know it off
4: the They're two big YouTubers over in the States. They're US-based.
0: Oh, yeah, I think I know.
4: They're just like, they just live... their life is insane.
0: Yeah.
4: Like mansion in LA, road trips all the time.
0: So do you guys, how long have you been doing it for?
4: Well, we started our first channel when we was, 14.
5: Yeah, right.
4: So we've been doing Lads Essex.
0: Oh, okay.
4: Yeah. That went down well. Talk about abuse. Oh,
5: shouting, throwing stuff at us, just going down the high
4: road. I think I lost the friendship group through it. They all hated me. And then we started the Aloofs after. So that started about a year and 3 months ago.
0: So what would you? Because obviously not from the start. Well, maybe it's different. But when you start a channel, did you start it with the intention of being a YouTuber, or did you just start it just thinking, oh, this is a fun thing to do?
4: Well, the thing, he started it as a solo channel.
5: Yeah,
4: okay. It was called James Aloof.
5: Doing it on my own weekly videos, or just literally whenever I could be bothered.
0: Mm.
5: And then I gave you a call. No, you gave me a call.
4: Well, no, I was actually at, do you know Soccer 6?
0: Yeah.
4: I was at the event with a friend of mine. He was playing there.
0: Okay.
4: And I saw these YouTubers there getting, like, you know, a lot of people recognising them for just making their own content. And I thought, why am I doing this anymore, sort of thing. So I called him and was like, look, we've got to get back to it.
0: Yeah.
4: And he was like, all right, we'll meet Saturday. And it's just been a journey from there, really.
5: Ever since then.
4: But doors have opened and things have happened. Like, this has happened because of YouTube. Like,
0: it's all
4: good fun. It's just...
0: Yeah, well, it's all downhill from here, boys. Why is it called Aloofs? Is that your last name?
5: No, my last name's Hodges. And when I was trying to think of a new name for a channel, I was like, James Hodges is great, but I want something fun, something weird.
0: Right.
5: My friend went, why not Aloof?
4: Because like, Aloof means like distant and
5: cool and friendly.
1: Yeah, I was interested by the name, it's a good name.
4: And then
1: it's
4: when
1: memorable.
4: He had his solo one, James Aloof, and then I come in, we done a YouNow broadcast, and there was quite a few people watching.
0: Yeah.
4: And then they was like, look, what's your name? He was like, we don't know. I was like, what about the Aloofs? And he was like, cool.
5: People watching us came up with the name.
4: Yeah.
0: I thought it sounded like a band name.
1: Yeah.
4: We get mistaken for band members.
0: Yeah.
4: Apparently I'm trying to be Harry Styles and he's trying to be Justin Bieber.
0: That's not bad comparisons though.
4: No, I think we're achieving it.
0: Yeah. Good looking lads. especially with the sessions. Like when I first went on your channel and saw you was called the Aloofs, I think I went on like a session straight away and I was like, which one are these guys?
4: It was
0: none of you.
4: No, I think at first when you go to the channel, there's a lot of stuff going on there. The sessions, I think, throw people a bit because they sometimes think that he's one of us. If that's the first video you watch, they think, are they singing?
0: Right.
4: But when you kind of go through it, you realise there's me and him, and then the sessions are what we film.
5: Just
4: an add-on, basically.
5: In.
4: Yeah,
5: we always get people tweeting us, so when's your new EP coming out?
4: there
5: isn't one.
4: Yeah, dropping a mixtape soon, I've been tweeting the other day.
0: Lovely stuff. You got any questions for the boys?
2: I think you covered most of my ones, to be honest, didn't you, mate?
3: I've got one.
0: Oh, God.
2: Oh,
0: yeah.
2: Oh,
4: God.
2: Here we go. Can I have an autograph?
3: What made you get into, like, have you always watched YouTube? Because me and Jack, like, we kind of bonded over our love.
0: He said, didn't he? Charles Trippy.
3: No, but like the first thing you ever watched, what was that on
0: Charles
3: YouTube?
0: Charles Trippy, Will. If you listen to the interview,
3: no.
0: I'm doing it.
3: Charles Trippy.
0: Go on, sorry.
3: What was the first ever video you watched on YouTube? Was it Charles Trippy?
5: No, the first one I watched was Sneezing Panda.
3: Thank you.
0: Yeah, it's either Sneezing Panda or the kid trying to get my finger.
4: Yeah. I think the worst bit about this for me is that mine was a Zoella vlog.
0: Was it?
4: Yeah.
5: Really?
4: Yeah.
0: Oh, dear.
4: I think it was about makeup and I was like, I love this girl.
5: Brought you into the world of YouTube.
4: Yeah, it brought me into the world of YouTube.
0: Would you say you do like comedy stuff?
4: Yeah, I think the thing with the comedy side of things that comes from us is the way we bounce off each other. It's not really necessarily what we're talking about. It's our reactions to what each other says because we know each other so well.
0: Yeah,
4: it kind of that's the comedy. Like a lot of the people that watch us and support us, they'll always laugh at the way me and him are together.
0: Yeah.
4: Not necessarily what
5: we're talking about.
1: What's your opinion on fake pranks?
4: Can we be as honest as possible?
1: Yes, you can. Please,
3: you can swear as well.
4: I think it's a really good way of establishing this. Like 100%. Like, you know, if people want to set it up and try and get their name known a little bit, cool. But I think it comes a time where it's like, it looks fake. You kind of know that it's set up. I can understand why some of it might be. But if you're going to prank somebody, just go and do it because the reaction's going to be the best bit.
0: Yeah.
4: You know, like I've been pranked in Soho before and you don't know what to do, you're stuck.
5: Yeah,
4: no, on
5: all,
4: camera.
5: All the pranks that we've done on our channel are all me on you.
4: Yeah, and they're real pranks. It was one set up and it just
5: one was set up and it was terrible.
4: Terrible.
5: Yeah. All the others have been 100% real and real reactions.
4: Yeah. It seems to be going that way now, though. Pranksters. A lot of pranksters are doing a lot of fake, like, set up pranks and it's working. They're getting views.
0: I've been quite vocal in my distaste for fake pranks in the past. Like, I do think it's, like, very silly, but I do understand why people do it.
4: That's the thing. I'm on the term of you. Think it's really it's not needed.
0: I did a video many moons ago now where I pranked one of my friends, Nick Crompton, who's another YouTuber. I pranked him and the reaction was just flat and dead. bed, and then he walked out of the room, nothing really happened, and then I was like, Nick, let's try that again, but actually, like, fake it and see what happens. Posted it just to see what happened, and it got, like, and this is on my second channel, what no one really watches, and it got half a quarter of a million views on YouTube, so it was like, it's kind of like disheartening in a way.
1: That was like, wasn't it a week after we put out your music video, and that was like slowly bumbling away, and suddenly this shit video came out and it just smashed it. It just made you go.
5: That's YouTube, you have no idea.
4: It's like you could literally go to bed, upload a video at 8 o'clock, go to bed, wake up the next day, and your life changed.
0: Yeah.
4: Through one video,
5: a video you didn't put any effort into. Literally,
4: like, have you had some randos, haven't you?
0: Yeah.
4: That must be insane when you see that. Just
0: it kind of like. Yeah, you have to be careful with what does go viral, because like you said, if something goes viral, I don't think it does necessarily mean that that's your niche that you go with, because a video that went viral for me last year on Facebook was I did a video about immigration, and I was just basically just telling people not to be racist, and then off the back of that, because that's on 20 million now, and on the back of that, I get so many like media inquiries like saying, oh, can you come on this show or this radio station and talk about immigration? It's like, not really, because I don't know much about it. It'd be ignorant for me to go on and go, oh, I think this and this. I was just telling people not to be racist. That's the thing. And obviously, a big fan base on a big part of my fan base on Facebook now is the Muslim community, because a lot of them message me, say thanks for voicing that, which I appreciate, obviously, and I would never turn my nose up at that. But they do now kind of put me on a bit of a pedestal and think I'm the voice of reason.
4: Yes.
0: And I don't know much about their religion and stuff like that. So it's very hard. I'm going to probably, like Tom, me and Tom were talking in the pub earlier, it's something I have to now learn into, and like if I'm going to make videos about that a lot, I will have to actively go out and
4: you have to be so careful with what you put out there as well, though, because if you put the wrong thing, like, I mean, this, look at Sam Pepper, for example, we talk about him all the time, he comes up that he put out one video and it just absolutely
5: destroys
4: your career. 2.5 million subs, you're there, aren't you?
5: You've done really well when you get to that
4: one
5: level.
4: One of the biggest in the UK, one video after all them amazing videos you've made, and that's it.
0: Yeah.
4: Do you know what I mean? That's it, everyone turns against you.
0: It's mental.
4: It's really crazy. Mental.
0: I was going through some of my old videos, because do you know if you like privatise one of your videos, it takes it away from your total view count on your channel?
4: Yeah, no.
0: That's bizarre, because you still earn them views anyway.
4: Yeah, exactly.
0: I was like going back through some of my old ones like back in the day. Some of the stuff I say in them videos is so offensive, like, and no one's sort of like, people have commented about it, like, oh, this is out of order, but I don't really like.
1: Just saying, any brands listen, go back, listen to some of those things.
0: So what I'm doing now, I'm slowly just doing normal content, and then when I get like X amount of views, I'll then privatise one of the old ones, so I'm keeping
4: it level.
0: Yeah, but I've got to go back and
4: clean. We go back, don't we, look at our videos, and it's not even about, it's just, I just look at my hair and what I'm wearing, I'm like, what am I doing?
0: Yeah, that's part of the charm of YouTube, to go back and
4: I'll try and be funny, and I'll look at myself and I thought I was hilarious then. I thought I was doing it right. I was actually making myself like a complete idiot.
0: What, like from years ago?
4: Yeah.
0: Well, that's alright, because I go back on the train home after this, listen back to the show, and I'm like, oh, what the fuck did I say there?
4: Yeah,
0: it takes 20 minutes for me.
4: You can't wait to listen to us. Christ. My mum's listening, shout out to me, mum. Love you, Christ.
0: Will, you got anything to add?
3: Where do you see your channel going in the future? Like, what's the next step for you two guys?
5: Ooh. I don't really know, because we can't, what we did when we first did it, we're like, right, we want to set a few goals and stuff like that, and the length of time we set to actually set them, the goals, is quite distant.
4: We set like a subscriber goal, we kind of set what we wanted to hit, because I turned 21 in a month, we want to try and hit 3,000 before that,
0: right?
4: And we thought, oh, it's not possible. We're smashing what we was achieving to, like what we was planning to achieve. It's happening.
0: Yeah.
4: I think the whole idea is like trying to set them goal. It's difficult. You don't know what's going to happen.
0: Yeah.
5: I think there's so much that changes all the time. So we want to do this thing. That's a goal for us to do. And then, oh, hang on, now we want to do this thing and going away from.
4: The main thing for us is we want to collaborate. I think they're so important with YouTube. It used to be
1: massive.
4: It feels like it's coming away from that, but it used to be like a community. Everyone would want to help.
1: Yeah, YouTube was a massive. I recently started a channel not long ago. My aim of the year was 1,000, because I was like, you know, I was just doing videos, it was growing very slowly, and then like luckily enough I had a couple shout outs from a couple people because they're liking what I was doing, now I've reached said goal, so now my goal is 5,000, because you know, why not push for it?
4: Exactly.
1: Like, definitely collaborative things, it did help me massively. I did one video with Jack and that helped out, but yeah, this other person just shouted me out because she liked what I was doing, so that was great.
4: Yeah,
1: but
4: collaboration helps so much, especially if you do it with a person that it just works with as well.
1: You
4: can create some great videos, so
1: because they can just seem very awkward and forced,
4: definitely.
5: Yeah, 100%. Like that, definitely.
4: Just forcing it to try and see what you can get from it. I don't think you've got to do it because you want to do it.
0: I've literally got a collab lined up this week. with a guy I've been watching for a long time, a guy called Harrison Fletcher. He's like, I think he's got less than 1,000 subscribers.
3: No,
0: like,
3: he's got about 5,000.
0: Oh, is he?
3: Yeah.
0: Oh, okay. But like, it just means nothing, do you know what I mean? I really don't care. Like, I'm not trying to be like the...
1: I think you worded that wrongly.
3: You're doing it with him for the content, aren't you?
0: Yeah. You're like, what do you mean?
1: It means nothing.
0: It's like, I mean, the fact that he's got far less subscribers
4: doesn't mean
0: it.
4: Yeah. But not the fact that the collaboration means nothing. Yeah.
0: He is proper scum. It's charity work, to be fair.
4: Oh, God.
0: But no, it's all fun and games.
3: He's a nice lad, isn't he? And you're doing one with Franco as well, your cousin in the week?
0: Yeah, see, I don't even...
1: And McSwiggan?
0: See, I've got that raff on the channel on Wednesday.
4: Your Stormzy video was just...
0: The reaction.
4: Oh, I was actually wetting myself. You were literally cutting it so well. I was like, this is hilarious.
0: You didn't really like that video, did you?
1: Alright. We've got different tastes. Yeah. I didn't like it.
3: Subjective, isn't it?
1: Yeah, but you want me to say every video? That was great.
0: Yeah, go through them. Tell me what your top 10 are. what's been your biggest video so far?
5: One of our sessions, wasn't it?
4: Yeah, it's actually one of our sessions.
5: Yes, we're not even in the... Actually, you're in the video for the first, like, 10 seconds, but I'm not in it at all.
4: It's unlucky for you, mate.
5: Yeah, exactly. We had a girl called Brooke from The Voice. Came and did a session, did a song as Fergie, Ooh La La.
4: She done Fergie at LA or something.
5: LA Love. LA Love.
4: But it was uploaded at the perfect time. She'd just gone on to BBC The Voice. She had got quite far with it, got quite a bit of hype around her. Mm-hmm. And then we'd done the session with her. She's a friend of ours. Uploaded it at the perfect time. Mm. And it's on like 400,000 views.
1: Oh, sick.
4: Really? But like our channel has got sort of 520,000. Mm. And a majority of the views are from the sessions.
1: It's quite a clever and unique thing you've done by making a kind of TV show within, like, you know, a kind of one where you actually present in your channel. Like,
4: yeah,
1: that's quite a unique... I mean, I haven't seen many people do that, so that's quite a cool thing to... Have you done, like, do you do interviews as well with the artists and stuff?
5: Well, we were talking about that for a while.
4: Yeah, I mean, a lot of the artists that we was getting in were kind of... At first, we didn't really know them very well, and it was we just wanted to get our feet on the floor with it and get it established a little bit and see what it was like. Mm. But now we're starting to work... or got in the line of work people that we know, so we think it might
1: be good.
4: Yeah, maybe do like a fun video with them, do a session, and then do like a prank video
5: Get into like a challengey type thing,
4: and then just kind of see how that runs. And you know, a lot of them have got fans themselves
1: because they always want content they can push out there for their Facebook, aren't they? So they're going to share.
5: When we do the sessions with them, although it has the Aloof session logo in the corner, we say take it and put it on your Facebook, put it on your YouTube,
4: do whatever you want with it. And when they come in, we set it, we do it all, but you know, they can say whatever they want when we're shooting it. If they're like, look, I don't like this, I don't like that, it's their time. They can do whatever they want. So it's really a nice collaboration to do.
1: Oh, that's cool.
4: It works really well.
5: Yeah.
4: Yeah, it's good fun.
0: So you on YouTube, your username is just The Aloofs?
4: Yeah, so it's just youtube.com/ The Aloofs.
0: Lovely stuff. I'll be tweeting about it later.
4: Fantastic, thank you.
0: So let's go to, what should we do? Sun and Tan, Sun Don't Shine?
3: Yeah, who's it featuring?
0: I didn't write that down on my sheet. What does it say on there? So, let me have a look.
3: I don't know. It's just like a really hard name to pronounce.
0: Yeah, what I want to do now.
3: Go on.
0: Well, I can't see where
3: top
0: I'm
3: on there.
0: Sun and Tan, have I said that?
3: No, below it, fuck's sake.
0: Right, I'm going to come round.
3: All right.
0: Yeah, Phil,
1: yeah. Yeah. Well,
4: oh my Lord. If you can pronounce that, I'll be impressed.
5: I'll be very. Oh my.
3: Go on. Three.
1: What's that?
3: Into the mic.
0: Oh, yes. Clangor Russell. Thank you very much.
1: Clangor Russell.
4: Smash it.

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2: say kangaroo.
3: Time a kangaroo boy.
1: Kangabush, Russell man. What was that? Kanga Russell.
2: Yes,
1: Kanga Russell. There we go. So we've got a little bit of a segment now. So obviously Connor and James have been friends for quite some time.
3: Yeah.
1: How long would you say?
3: Five years.
1: Okay, right. So it's up
4: That's
1: to
4: longer
1: you.
4: Than we've known each other.
1: We've known each other two and a bit.
5: Yeah, for saying that, two of those years we didn't like each other.
3: Actually, rephrase. You didn't like me. Oh. You said I was a goon when you met me. Like, goon. Was me. A goon.
5: I gave off that impression. I was like, no, I don't want to be around this guy. Like,
1: did he have that hair back then?
5: No, he had literally no hair back then.
1: Oh. Really?
3: Yeah, wow. I had the shaved sides and the quiff, you know. Yeah.
1: How long did you say that took? The quiff.
3: 11 months it's been.
1: Is that all?
3: No, yeah, 11 months of not having it touched.
1: That's quite impressive.
3: Yeah, yeah,
1: that's
3: yeah.
1: Nice.
3: Yeah, but some going, like, down to here.
4: Some people's hair land nicely, though. I don't
3: I'm
4: imagine.
3: I'm going long.
1: Yeah.
4: Don't imagine yours would land nicely or Will's.
1: You want mate?
4: If you grew hair, you want
1: hair line is back.
3: No,
1: there,
3: mine would just be like greasy as fuck. It'd be rank.
1: Yeah.
4: Dandruffy.
3: Maybe not dandruffy, Tom, because I would take good care of it. I'd condition it and keep it nice.
1: Yeah, but how come all your skin gets dandruffy?
3: So, you two have been friends for 4 to 5 years. I'm just trying to move on from Jack's comment. These guys have prepared a game for you.
1: Who would you say knows the other one better?
5: I'll say you know me better.
3: I'll probably know more about James.
1: Do you reckon?
3: Yeah, I'll probably say so.
1: Okay, all right. So
3: this could be interesting. This could be the end of the channel.
1: It could be a breakup on air.
4: Let's play the jingle.
6: Tom, it's time for Bezzies.
5: Because we're Bezzies.
6: Connor and James are Bezzies for sure.
5: And so are we.
6: It's
7: Bezzies.
1: So
4: a very own jingle just made for you guys, made last night. There you go.
3: That was cute. Yeah, that was nice.
4: Maybe said it's a text tone or something like that. if you want it.
3: Want that. Yeah.
1: So myself and Noz are gonna pair up and try to basically. I've written some questions about myself. I'm going to leave the room with one of these guys. They can decide who, and then we're going to cut the remaining people in the room. I'm struggling very much here.
3: Just take a breath.
1: This is my own game. Yeah. Right? Have you seen Mr. and Mrs. on TV?
3: It's that.
1: Better. Yeah.
4: So Jackson, leave the room, and whoever you think is going to know more about the other person stays.
3: Do you need me to do the theme tune to Mr. and Mrs.?
1: Go on.
3: Mr. and Mrs. Love one another.
1: Thank you.
3: Wow, that's nice.
1: Yeah, that's going to be my text tone now.
3: Yeah. So. Vocals on point.
1: So I'm going to leave the room, and which one of the guys
3: I'll come.
1: Okay.
5: All right, then.
1: Oh, here we go. In a bit.
4: So, guys.
5: Do you need to fill in the answers to it?
1: No, because I know them, don't
4: you? You do know them.
1: Yeah.
4: He knows them.
1: I know me.
3: Tom, do you know what's
4: going
3: on?
4: Go somewhere where you can't hear us say your answers, though, because that's cheating.
3: Go to the pub or something.
4: Just go somewhere else, Jack.
5: Is he
3: gone?
4: Are they gone?
5: Yeah, look, there they go.
4: God, trying to pop your headphones on?
5: Yeah, sure.
4: Man, we can match. Doesn't need to have them on, but you can hear that.
5: I like the sound of this.
4: There you go.
5: Sounds much better.
4: It's like we're in a creepy forest.
3: Yeah?
4: Do you have a pen?
3: I do, there you go, sir.
4: Thank you, sir. Do you want another one?
5: Yeah, I know, I've got one here.
4: Bit of paper?
5: Take two.
3: Fucking hell. High production values, as always, on FUBAR Radio, The Jack Mate Show, 4 till 6. Tom, do you know what's going on?
4: Sponsored by Ryman's, huh?
3: Do you know what's going on?
4: I do. You're going to ask us questions about the two that have left, Connor and Jack, and we're going to answer them, write them down.
5: Yeah.
4: We'll say them and we'll write them down.
3: Okay. So shall I start?
4: And when they come back in, they reveal their answers.
3: Perfect.
4: Like
3: Mr. Like we planned this.
4: Like Mr. and Mrs.
3: Question one.
5: Right.
3: What is his middle name?
4: Oh, for Oh.
5: Oh, no, I do know this. It's Marcus.
4: Carl.
5: After his dad.
4: Carl after, I think that's Jack.
3: Jack sounds like he'd have a Carl, scummy name.
4: Well, he thinks it's his dad's name, but go on.
3: Yeah, it's like what age did he lose his virginity?
4: Oh.
3: Another tough question here.
5: I don't think I knew him when that happened. He's quite young.
3: Oh, wow. Too young? Maybe.
5: I don't say that, perhaps.
4: I mean, he didn't want...
3: No.
4: I think, I'll go for 17.
3: Yep. Tom, when did you lose your virginity?
4: 16. Actually. 16.
3: I was 17. What about you, my man?
5: I was 16. Sorry, mum.
4: Yeah, as soon as it was legal.
3: Right.
4: It was legal, James.
5: Yeah, I was legal.
4: So your oats. Were they?
5: They were as well.
3: Jack, come on, man.
4: Everyone was legal.
5: Everyone.
3: Right. Number three.
4: Yes.
3: Who is his idol?
5: Harry Styles.
4: Is it?
5: He looks like that because of Harry Styles. It's not just... Didn't happen.
3: Connor's got a very strong jawline. I wouldn't say that in front of his face, but he's got a very strong jawline. And that's a compliment.
4: Got a bit of the Dougie Poitier.
3: Yeah.
4: Mm. That's how you say his last name, Poitier.
3: I don't think he's French, but that's
4: I think
3: fine.
4: He might be French.
3: Number four.
4: I've gone for Gervais, by the way.
3: No, what about Payet?
4: No, I'm not going to do that.
3: Okay.
4: He reminds me more of Gervais.
3: Number four. What's his favourite song ever? Like, ever, ever?
5: Oh, he told me this last week. We actually did this similar thing on our channel.
4: Oh, you cheating bastards.
5: I know.
4: You preempted us. You're so predictable.
3: I reckon it's best song ever, and I've only just met him.
5: All right, I'll write that down then.
3: Steal my girl.
4: I'm doing front bottoms flashlight.
3: If that's your favourite song ever,
4: it's a great song.
3: I'm gonna start doubting whether we should carry on with the show. What's his worst attribute?
4: Oh god.
3: Is he nice? Does he do the dishes?
5: I know what I think it is, but what does he think it is?
4: What do you think it is first?
5: It's definitely his feet.
3: What's wrong with his feet?
5: Have you seen his feet?
4: No, we haven't. He's been wearing shoes.
3: He's got some lovely Chelsea boots.
5: Well, he doesn't wear them any other time. They're disgusting.
3: Oh, right.
4: I'm going to go for Jack. Not a physical feature. Just going to put arrogance.
3: Yeah.
4: Should I put that? I mean, either that or it's... I'm going to go for arrogance, though. I think he might put...
3: breath?
4: Acne.
3: Acne, yeah. Maybe.
5: I think he will say that he's always right. He annoys me, okay, that he's always right.
4: Stubborn.
5: That's what he'll say. Stubborn, exactly.
3: Number six. What's he allergic to?
4: Hay fever. Don't help me out here.
5: Oh, I know this. Oh, no. Yeah, no. Insulin.
3: Blimey.
5: Yeah. Jesus.
3: Oh, God. That's all right. Adds to the...
5: I think.
3: Background noise.
4: Oh, it's a motorbike.
3: Number seven. Who is his perfect woman?
4: I hope he doesn't go for this answer. If he goes for the answer of, it's Fiona, I will punch him in the temple.
5: Connors is going to be Lauren, isn't it?
4: They must.
3: Excluding girlfriends, and I'll phrase it like that.
4: Yes, okay.
3: Can you say that? Because I'm single. Is that an offensive thing?
4: No, it's not offensive.
3: No.
4: Perfect woman, but they're like...
3: Your ideal fancy woman, person.
4: I really don't...
3: Question eight.
4: No, wait a second,
3: son. Sorry, brother.
4: I'm going to go for... Even though he's never mentioned it ever, Mila Kunis.
3: I thought you were writing down Katie Tunstall. I was like, that's a very obscure reference.
4: She's on the other side of the world.
3: Nice.
5: I have no idea. I like Selena Gomez. So I'm going to write her down.
3: That's fine. Yeah, that's good. What's he scared of? That's the final one.
4: What's he scared of?
3: Flies, he was talking about earlier. Midges, spiders.
4: Wasps.
3: What's Connor scared of?
5: Scissors. Anywhere near his hair.
4: Okay.
3: I can see that. Loads of luscious locks.
4: Stop sucking his dick.
3: I'm trying to be nice to the guests.
4: Oh, okay.
3: I'll suck your dick if you like it.
4: I'll hold you down and suck your dick. Should we get him back in?
5: Yeah, let's
3: get him in. How do we get him in? Because they can't hear the station.
4: Jacob's going to go Beckham him in.
3: So how do you think you've done?
4: I'm a bit unsure about the girl, the perfect woman thing.
3: Yeah,
5: there's a few I'm unsure about, but I think I've done quite well.
3: Yeah, I think it's going to be a very interesting...
4: Is there a punishment?
3: There can be. I'll think of one.
4: Okay.
3: I'll let you know what it is you deserve it.
4: You suck the dick of the loser. And the winner.
3: That's right. This is an airport. I'm holding a table leg.
4: Why?
3: And I'll explain why at the end of the quiz.
4: Okay, I look forward to hearing for it. Here they are.
3: They come. Jack looks a bit ranker than he did before.
4: Yeah.
3: That's weird, though.
5: Yeah. Connor's struggling to walk.
3: Oh my god.
4: You cheeky little sods. Go on, come in.
1: We had a little heart to heart.
3: Lovely stuff.
7: A cup of tea.
3: So you've been away. I've asked 8 questions to your respective spouses.
1: Right.
3: And let's reveal the answer. So question one.
1: Yeah.
3: What is, Jack, we'll start with you, your middle name? Fucking hell, it's not...
5: Think about it.
4: Start with a harder one.
1: Dean.
5: Your middle?
3: What, your middle name? You've been doing a few lines out there.
1: Carl.
3: Correct, 1.2.
1: Yeah, but how did he spell it?
4: C.
3: Is it wrong?
1: Yeah.
4: Is that right?
3: What are you being weird?
7: What is going on? I'm so confused.
3: Have you been smoking some that's some correct. Pip out there?
1: That's correct.
3: You look really vacant.
4: Give me a ding.
3: I haven't got one.
7: He lost the ding.
1: That's correct.
3: Yeah.
5: What's your middle name then, Colin?
7: What's my middle name?
3: Colin, what's your middle name?
7: Marcus.
5: All right, Marcus.
3: Correct.
4: One all.
3: Let me get a goddamn pen in this.
1: No, I'll write it.
3: All right, one more. I don't trust you.
7: All right, tallied in my mind.
3: You've got weird eyes.
4: Clearing your throat then.
3: Question two was, what age did Connor lose his virginity?
7: 18.
5: I wrote 17.
3: Jack, what age did you lose your virginity?
1: I was 18 as well.
4: I was 17. We both thought you were cooler than you are.
3: Question three. Who is your idol, Jack?
1: My idol. it's not who you think it is, probably. I went for a footballer.
3: I told you! Yeah. I said it, man!
1: Yeah.
3: Wayne Bridge.
8: Yeah. John Terry.
1: Mark Vivian Fowler. Nah. well, no. You know who?
3: Dimitri Payet.
1: Fuck off.
4: De Canio.
1: Yeah.
4: Or a fascist racist. Okay, go carry on.
3: That's fine. We all look up to different people.
4: Hitler's pretty good.
3: Yeah.
1: You've got that weird symbol on your wall.
3: What's your favourite book? Mein Kampf. That's weird. Connor.
4: I put Gervais.
3: Oh yeah, put Gervais. That's wrong. Who is your idol?
7: I'm going to take a guess that he's put Harry Styles.
3: Correct!
4: That's not the game.
3: But that's what they're playing. They're playing
7: that is my idol. To win this.
4: The game is, you say what your idol is.
3: No, but they're playing it well, sir.
4: Okay.
3: Maybe you two need to get a bit more chemistry. Okay.
1: Yeah, because I knew he was going to say Gervais, maybe we should work together. Yeah.
4: Maybe we should cheat as well.
1: Right.
4: Fighting talk!
7: I'm looking at the paper.
3: Yeah. Calm down, Tom. Why are your nostrils flaring? Question four.
1: Yeah.
3: What's Connor's favourite ever song?
5: My favourite ever song?
3: Ever.
4: Candle in the Wind.
5: Oh my God. I don't even know my favourite song, let alone James.
7: Yeah, trust me, I didn't get this right.
5: You didn't get this right.

0: I'm going to say, just for circumstances, I'm going to say Gnarls Barkley crazy.
1: Oh, no. I put a flashlight.
2: Did you actually?
1: Yeah.
3: Moving on to question five.
2: Is it 1-0 still?
4: It is 1-0, yeah.
1: Yes.
3: What is Connor's worst attribute?
0: No, it's 2-1 because you've got Harry Styles.
3: Yeah, it's 2-1 to the Aloofs. The Aloofs are winning, guys. This is tense.
1: Oh, yeah, the cheat.
4: What is my worst attribute?
3: Yeah.
4: I know this. It's the fact that I'm just trying to think about how he worded it. I don't really listen when he talks to me.
5: Oh, no, actually, I hate that about you even more than
4: yeah,
5: this.
4: Like, yeah, I don't really listen. He kind of talks to me and I'll just.
2: What did you put, James?
5: I wrote, think that he's right. Well, that's you.
3: Oh,
0: right.
3: Oh, here we go. Oh,
0: you're the fat crats are turned up again. Right.
1: Good one, Jack.
0: Tom, right. Is this
3: you tell me
0: personal attributes, like physical?
3: What's your worst attribute?
1: Yeah,
0: physically, because I've got
3: what?
0: A
3: no,
0: lot.
3: What
0: I mean,
3: is your worst attribute?
0: Personality-wise, probably that I'm just constantly like, I can say things in the wrong way. Maybe, who knows? That's an answer I would put if I wanted to get it
3: what
0: wrong.
3: What are you going for? Yeah. Oi, dickhead! What's your answer?
0: I don't know.
1: Arrogance.
0: Wait, is it?
3: Yeah.
2: Well, you didn't know it.
3: Yeah, right, so that's wrong again.
0: Am I arrogant?
3: No, you're not, man. You were right. Number six.
0: Well,
1: I thought you'd say it, because that's not what I think.
0: Tom, I'm heading straight back
1: this to this is not what I think. Yeah, it's what the listeners think.
0: Don't, you will not be at my house later, I can promise you.
3: What's he allergic to? Jack, what are you allergic to?
0: I'm actually allergic to pollen because I have bad hay fever.
3: Correct, hay Tom, but hay fever. Nice. What's Connor allergic to?
4: I'm allergic to penicillin.
0: Fucking hairdressers, isn't it?
5: Oh, I wrote insulin.
3: Is that the same thing?
1: No, it's not the same thing.
5: Is insulin a thing?
2: It sounds similar, but it's not the same.
3: I'm not educated enough to know the answer.
1: Jacob, insulin and penicillin.
0: Different things, aren't they, Jacob?
4: Insulin,
3: different
4: penicillin.
3: Yeah, different things.
1: Thanks, Jacob.
3: Yeah. So it's 2-2.
0: Exactly.
3: Two all with two questions left.
1: I'm actually a bit nervous.
3: Oh, my God. What? Jack, who is your perfect woman? But there's a caveat to this question. You can't say Fiona.
0: My perfect woman?
3: Yeah.
0: Probably just anyone with a pair of...
6: Don't say that is borderline offensive. Think about our careers.
0: A pair of glasses, because I really like intelligent women.
3: Oh,
0: so,
3: yeah. Thank God.
0: Now, probably I'm going to say my celebrity crush, and I'm a big fan of Margot Robbie.
5: Bastard can.
0: Who's you put?
3: Who's that?
0: Ricky Gervais in a wig.
1: I really didn't know.
0: Okay.
1: And I put Kunis, Mila Kunis.
0: Oh, okay.
1: That's not how I say her name, is it? Don't know.
0: Mila Kunis.
3: Who is Connor's perfect woman?
4: Who is Connor's perfect woman?
5: This isn't Lauren, by the way. Yeah. No girlfriends. No
1: get under the thumb and say what you think.
5: Come on.
4: Who is Harry? My perfect woman? Did you put Perry from...
5: No.
1: Kevin and Perry Goliath. Kathy Burke.
4: Yeah, I'm shutting up right
3: sandwich,
4: now.
3: Please.
4: It's Perry from Little Mix.
1: Let me put some.
5: No. I wrote Selena Gomez, so I had no idea.
3: Oh my God, this is tense, guys.
1: Neither of us had any idea for that.
4: You don't even know me at all. You pay no attention.
5: No, I don't.
4: I'm so dumb.
0: So it's 2-2, and we're on the eighth question.
1: This is fucking tense.
0: This is the final question, unless it's a draw. Then we're
1: if it's a draw,
0: breaker.
1: Then we leave, and you answer the question.
0: Yeah,
1: works.
0: Yeah, cool.
1: That's a bit.
0: What's the last question, Will?
3: The last question of this amazing quiz. I think we can all agree on that, guys. We've been through a journey together.
0: It's been a roller coaster, yeah.
3: But it's getting tense now.
1: Ooh, I feel like I'm in a tent.
3: Question. Bit weird. Question eight.
1: Intense.
3: What?
1: That's a joke.
3: Jack scared of, Tom.
1: Well, no, he says it first, because otherwise we'll cheat.
3: Don't reveal your answer.
1: I won't.
0: Little eight-legged things called spiders.
5: God!
0: Or death.
3: What I said,
0: or
3: don't
0: cancer.
3: Reveal it.
0: Cancer.
3: What? And you just
0: cancer.
3: Fucking...
0: Cancer.
1: He said it already.
3: Shut up, cunt. Connor, what? That's normal on
4: him. I love it here. You this is great.
1: You are what you eat. Go on. That's my tagline. Go on.
3: What?
4: I can't even talk.
3: What is Connor scared of? For the points. It's match point.
5: Come on.
4: What am I scared of?
3: Oh my God.
4: I'm scared of snakes.
1: He's so hard, he's not scared of anything. Oh.
3: Oh. I hope he's put snakes because we haven't got long left.
5: I didn't say snakes.
3: What did you say?
5: I wrote scissors.
3: Oh, you brat! Scissors!
1: And I put wasps.
0: Oh, did you?
1: You kind of see where we're coming from, though.
3: Right, we're going to have to do a really quick bonus.
4: Do you feel a bit down in dumps here, or is this just me?
0: We'll leave.
4: But he hasn't paid any attention to my life.
0: Yeah, exactly. I'm with you. But
3: quick turnaround time. I'll be 1 minute.
0: Here's the tiebreaker.
3: Get them scallywags out of here.
0: I already know the question. Of course, I don't know the answer. And the question that I wrote is, what is his, meaning the other person's, favourite sexual position? So you've got to know him really. Do you know this? Are you confident?
5: Yeah, I've

0: watched it many times. Absolutely no idea. No idea.
1: I literally don't have a clue.
2: Jack, what are you going
1: that's
2: for?
1: That's just something you don't ask.
2: I know. Yeah.
1: It's creepy, isn't it? I'm going to say he's definitely not a doggy guy, is he? Look at him.
2: What's that mean?
0: I mean, look at him.
2: What's that mean?
0: The poor guy isn't even here to defend himself.
1: I reckon he probably likes the woman to be on top.
0: Right. So what's that called?
1: Woman on top. On bottom. I think he likes to be on bottom.
0: I like
2: it. Yeah. We are so white.
1: Yeah, I know. But it's awkward because I know the pair of them. So it's like, I don't want to think about it.
3: Woman on bottom? Man on top?
1: No. Woman on top. I'm going woman on top. What's your answer?
0: James, I think he loves the older 69.
2: James, you dirty dog.
0: Yeah.
2: Jacob, get him in, please.
1: Yeah, let's get him back in.
2: Especially James. I'll be having a word with him.
1: That's not even like proper intercourse.
0: But this year I've fucked it.
1: Oh.
4: Hey, guys.
1: I think we've got this in the bag.
4: Have we?
1: Yeah.
0: You look a bit hot, James.
1: So basically, we had to find
2: this is
1: out.
2: For the winner.
1: We had to guess what your favourite sexual position is. Which is a discussion we've never had, isn't it?
4: Yeah, we've never had that discussion.
0: I just said that I'd seen it a few times, but.
2: Jack, and please, for the love of God, don't reveal the answer, okay?
5: Yeah. My mum listens to this show.
2: That's fine. We all know, everyone in this room has had sex, it's fine.
1: Right.
2: Tom, okay. I don't know, that's a weird place to start. What's your favourite sexual position? The Jack?
5: Doggy.
2: Oh! I said don't reveal anything! Dickhead! James.
4: I don't know its name.
0: I can't wait for you to
2: know
0: it.
4: I can do that, I can show you that. Where their legs are in the air over their own heads.
2: Oh, gymnastics.
4: Gymnastics and flexible.
0: No, that's
2: right, the game's fucked. Everyone wins. It's a draw. Congratulations.
4: What did you say?
1: I said you specifically do not look like somebody that would enjoy doggy. And I said you probably like it when the woman's on top.
0: I said 69. Because you told me that you enjoy doing stuff.
5: But when you
0: like
5: say
0: that.
5: Sexual position, you don't think that.
4: Yeah, that's not sex.
5: Alright, guys. Well, yeah. we have. I think he likes snogging.
0: Yeah.
5: My favourite is just fingering. It's just fingering.
4: That's the best type of sex.
1: I don't like when they touch me. But right.
5: If I stand the other side of the room, just tiptoes, reach in, and touch their
2: kidneys.
5: Okay, so.
1: Here's Zebra with Goodbye Mondays.
5: FIFA song.
1: Lovely.
2: Is it?

0: That was Zebra with Goodbye Mondays.
1: Sorry I had to cut it short, guys, but...
0: We've got a little bit more we need to fit in into the last five. So, Will, would you like...
2: It's time for Jackmate versus Nozza, and it's live.
3: Hey, don't you like that?
1: That production quality was well good. I know that wasn't you, but... I know you shot it, but...
0: Who does those voices?
3: You'll never know. You'll find out in week 23.
1: So what's the challenge, Will?
3: This week, you told me to produce you two guys a summer-based challenge. Is that correct?
1: Yes, indeed, sir.
3: And... What do you do when you want to enjoy the sun? You go to the beach.
0: And but you have ice creams.
3: Yes, you do. But how do you enjoy the sun?
0: You towel off.
3: Yeah.
1: What? Sunbathe.
3: You sunbathe. But how are you going to sunbathe when you need to get all your body? So you need to get down to your kegs. So the start of the challenge is you've got to strip down to your boxer shorts. That is the start. The first person to strip down to their boxer shorts first then gets access to the sun cream. The sun cream needs to be applied to the nose, the elbow, and the knees. Once that's been applied, you then have to finish two mini milks. No, don't start, Jack.
0: Okay.
1: Also, can I ask one question?
3: What?
1: Sorry, but is this including the boots?
3: Yeah, yeah.
1: I'm wearing military boots and he's wearing fucking flip-flop cunts.
0: I am not wearing flip-flops.
1: He's wearing Crocs.
3: But we all know Jack can't eat a mini milk to save his life. So are you clear?
1: So
3: it's the first one
1: to strip
3: down to your boxers. Only when you're in your boxers you can apply the sun cream.
0: Wait, I'll let you take your boots off first.
1: Thank you, sir. You're a gentleman.
3: Then you can only apply it. We've got 3.5 minutes to do this.
1: Nose, elbow, knees. Is there only one sun?
3: And also, you've got to eat two mini milks, but I might change that to one depending on the time.
0: I'm not even going to be able to eat one mini milk.
3: All right, let's just do one. Should we do one mini milk?
0: No, between us.
3: Yeah, between you. Like Lady and the Tramp.
0: He's still
1: four trousers down.
3: Okay, that's fine.
1: His shoes are just difficult.
3: Right, go! It's a bit of a start. Jack's already down top there, but oh, this is if any women watching.
1: I want the cream!
3: No, you got that. Oh,
1: sun cream!
3: Cream now, Tom is applied. If there's any residual cream left, all the cream must be rubbed in, otherwise you will be disqualified.
0: I can't get the cream.
3: Cream should have been left on the desk. Nose, Jack, nose. Get it in your nose.
1: Give me a minute.
3: No, you got to rub it in. No residual cream left.
0: Yeah.
3: Residual cream left on your... No, on your eye, left eye. Rub it in. Some on your chest.
1: Oh, for fuck's
3: sake. Let me see your knees.
1: My knees are
3: crying. Your mouth. No,
1: give me the... What are you doing?
3: Fair enough,
1: your
3: first mini milk. There we go. We got 1 minute 30 left. They can't even get in the packaging.
0: When did you buy this?
3: Jacob went to get me some mini milks.
0: It's so melted.
3: Is it? That's all right. It's quite frozen. Oh, and they're down that. Tom's getting stiff. Jack's really eating it slowly. Tom's on to his second mini milk. Jack, what are you doing?
0: Too close.
3: Jack cannot get the mini milk down.
0: I've got really sensitive too.
3: Tom's done it! Winner!
0: Film.
3: I was supposed to record that.
0: So this is Fubar, and this is the kind of shit we do.
3: How'd you feel?
0: Let me put my headphones
1: on. I feel like Magic Mike. Fucking hell.
0: Oh, dear. So, guys, just to give you a little bit of an update, me and Tom are now stood in our boxer
1: shorts.
0: In
1: our kegs.
0: It's a sight not to behold. It's very disgusting.
3: Small visual.
0: Yeah.
1: So, we got in our boxes. We rubbed suntan lotion on our elbows, our knees, and our nose. Mm. Had to eat some mini milks and... I've never had brain freeze, so maybe that's...
0: I've had it many a time.
1: No. Yeah.
0: So Tom's 1-0 up. We'll see what the challenge is next week, and hopefully I can equalise. Please, can I have that other mini milk? Because I love a strawberry mini milk.
3: Oh, let me have that chocolate.
1: Who put the stick on the iPad?
0: We're going to swap some mini milks. I'm now having a strawberry. Will's now having a chocolate, which I have had all my mouth around. Thanks for listening. This has been the Jackmate Show. Thanks to the Aloofs.
3: Lovely Aloofs. Thank you, lads, for coming in.
0: And
3: this is mine and Tom's favourite song to take us into the summertime. Maybe
0: sure
3: yours
0: is.
3: Now, Jack.
0: You've been listening to Fubar Radio. This is the Jackmate Show. See you again next Friday, guys. Bye.
1: Ta-da!

0: handsome as you imagine.
1: Pete Cock and Gamble Show here on a Monday, 1 till 4. But Ed Gamble, sadly, was in a dreadful accident over the weekend.
2: Well, what I've heard is that Ray just didn't want to be doing it with thin people anymore.
1: A dreadful skinny accident he had.
2: So he said, sod this, we'll get rid of the skinny boy, we'll get the fat bird back in.
1: You're not fat.
2: Oh, shut up.
1: No, you're not fat.
2: But I am compared to Ed Gamble.
1: Everyone's fat compared to Ed Gamble.
2: I know.
1: There's children on the news that are fat compared to Ed Gamble. Have we got a hissing in the mics? Or is it just my headphones? Have we got any hiss?
2: Sure, you're deflating, mate.
1: I've got a hiss in my headphones. I don't like it.
2: Do you not like it?
1: I might quit. Yeah, so Ed's away at the moment. So I've got Barnes.
2: Where is he?
1: Is he in America?
2: Is he in America?
1: Yeah, he's doing a thing for his stupid little rubbish.
2: He's going to get all big famous and that.
1: His rubbish little show that
2: he's
1: doing
2: going
1: in America.
2: And storming America? Is that what he's doing? Is he breaking America while you're here in Islington with me?
1: Yeah, pretty much. I don't know if this is right or if I'm even allowed to tell it or not.
2: Right. It's not going to stop you, though, is it?
1: No, not at all. Because he's not said to me, don't say it on the radio, so I'm going to.
2: Yeah.
1: They're going. It's in LA.
2: Ooh.
1: Yeah, the Big Apple.
2: And
1: he's in LA. The other day he was texting me and saying there is a lady by the pool with her boobs out. And I was saying creep shot. And then he's going, oh, no, I can't. I went, just do the fucking creep shot
2: he's
1: now.
2: He's changed, see?
1: He would
2: have done that.
1: Didn't
2: say
1: when
2: he was fat, he would totally have done that.
1: He totally would, but he didn't.
2: Yeah.
1: I think they're filming some promo stuff for it. Because the series is all filmed. It's all done and dusted. And I think they're filming some promo stuff for YouTube and that.
2: Okay.
1: And that's why I don't know why you've got to go America for that.
2: You could do that. You could just do that in front of a poster of America.
1: Could have done that this morning in front of the poster and been in the studio today.
2: Yeah.
1: But then you...
2: Then I wouldn't be here.
1: Yeah, you wouldn't have been able to buy groceries this week.
2: Yeah. Exactly.
1: Because it'd be me and Ed doing it. We would buy all the groceries. And you would just be on your own.
2: On my own.
1: At home.
2: Nobody noticing if I'm there or not.
1: I know. What did you do? I mean, where did you come from this morning?
2: From a house.
1: A house, did you? That's nice. Where have you been?
2: At someone's house.
1: Whoa. Did you get lucky?
2: No. Well, yes, because I didn't fuck you.

0: As always, we have a giggling fit. As always, we have giggling fit going into the studio. Ruins the first song. Because I can't...
1: You stop putting the mics up during songs.
0: I can't let you not hear the giggling fit. So I have to come out of the song, even though I love it. I've got to come out of it because it's better to listen to Barnsley giggling.
1: I can't believe you just did that to me.
0: So what? So are you anything to say? Do you have any apology to say or anything like that?
1: Apologise.
0: What do you apologise for?
1: I'm not saying it again.
0: That's what you apologise for. let's just go over that again. So
1: I didn't know you'd put the mics up during that song.
0: On the song it said, I went to the doctor, guess what he told me, and then what was it you said again?
1: I said you got AIDS.
0: That's what Angela said.
1: That's what I said.
0: And now, this is even better because...
1: But the mics were down, I said that off air.
0: You did totally, and the mics were down. What I now need to tell the listener is that I pretended to Ange that when she said, you've got AIDS, that I turned the mics down, but they weren't up anyway.
1: Are you... Oh my God,
0: So now I've made her do it on air because she thought she'd already done it on air.
1: I don't want to work with you anymore.
0: You do, but this is the thing. You've got to be on your guard.
1: I have.
0: Am I not straight with you? Do I not say to you, look, the mics could be... In the next 3 hours...
1: I keep an eye on them usually, and I was pretty sure the faders were down. But then when I said that...
0: I just mimed it.
1: You are.
0: And then look shocked, as if you said it on air.
1: Oh, my God.
0: But you didn't say it on air.
1: Oh, my God. But now I have.
0: Now you have, yeah. And now you've said it considered now. So go on. So last night, what happened to you?
1: What happened to me last night?
0: Ended
1: I was
0: up
1: abducted.
0: In a strange boy's flat.
1: I was abducted.
0: I think that's a bit strong.
1: You know what happened to me last night. I stayed at your mate.
0: Came over again. That's twice in a week, Ange.
1: I know. Things I'll do to stop you hanging yourself.
0: But do you think it is? There's nowhere for me to hang myself in my house.
1: No, I removed.
0: There's nowhere there to do it. This has crossed my mind. There's nowhere I can hang myself from in my house.
1: Well,
0: it's going to be something more dramatic.
1: I mean, if you did it at home, nobody's going to find you for
0: ages. Exactly.
1: Oh, I'm sorry, that was no.
0: That's true, but we were talking about this, weren't we?
1: Yeah, we were.
0: Because you were saying...
1: the thing about being single and being...
0: That you do spend time where you just sit there going, I could have been dead.
1: For weeks.
0: Yeah, ages and ages.
1: Yeah.
0: And no one's checked, no one's been round, no one's, you know...
1: Yeah. The smell would be the first thing they notice.
0: They wouldn't at mine.
1: Well, no.
0: Because, you know, it'd be like, oh, it's getting slightly worse. The smell is slightly worse.
1: Oh, it's freshened up around here.
0: I'm quite a clean boy.
1: Yeah, I'm
0: quite clean.
1: Your place is quite clean.
0: Yeah. It's not as clean as it's been at the moment because I've just not really bothered with it recently.
1: But it's not dirty.
0: Well, it's dirty in parts.
1: In some ways.
0: Yeah, it's dirty. The bed's dirty, isn't it?
1: Yeah.
0: Been in my bed, of course. You've been in my
1: I've
0: bed.
1: Been, I've been on your bed.
0: Well, that's better, innit?
1: I didn't get in it.
0: On top of my bed, she's been. Angela Barnes, on top of my bed with all her bosoms like showing over the tops of it.
1: All my bosoms firmly encased in a bra.
0: I've got photos
1: what,
0: of you
1: of
0: showing them off.
1: I wasn't showing them off. I just had a top on where you could see the top of my busters.
0: And
1: that is not
0: and
1: showing
0: I took the
1: them
0: photo
1: off.
0: From above.
1: Yeah, to make it look like they were more out than they were. Can I tweet it?
0: I can't because I've got a bit of a problem at the moment because my phone, right, I can't tweet from my phone.
1: Oh, what a shame.
0: It's doing that thing where it's just a constant spiralling wheel. But
1: Go
0: I can't.
1: Off and on again.
0: I can't.
1: Oh, because your off button doesn't work.
0: My off button's broke, so I can't. So I can't reset. That's why I didn't.
1: You just got to wait for the battery to die and then.
0: Will that do it?
1: I don't know. How will you turn it on again?
0: I don't know.
1: Can't let the battery die.
0: Can somebody ring us up and tell
1: What's
0: me?
1: It's like speed, isn't it?
0: Can somebody come over and fix my phone for me? I think they have a thing now on iPhones where they put a standby button on your screen. For when because that button is fucked in so many phones.
1: Yeah.
0: So I think now when it goes, they just give you a new button. It's not how I anticipated starting the radio show.
1: It's really, really interesting.
0: What I'm going to do this week, just so you know, I'm going to do Magnificent Seven straight off the bat.
1: Right, you won't tell me what your Magnificent Seven are?
0: No, because it's a secret. It's got to be a secret.
1: I thought we decided them together. I thought that was the...
0: What? Where on earth did you get that information from?
1: I just assumed that this was, as I am, co-hosting.
0: Co-host. Well, guest host.
1: Meh.
0: No, when we do a show together, you're co-host.
1: You say tomato, I say tomato. No, I don't. Yeah, I do.
0: What'd you say?
1: Tomato.
0: Magnificent Seven this week. In case you didn't, if you're unfamiliar with it, we ask you seven different sorts of people, seven different facts that would apply to people. And if any of these facts apply to you, you need to call us to be part of the Magnificent Seven on 0330 223 0200. That's 0330 223 0200. If you are any of the following things. Are you ready?
1: Can I shout if I am?
0: Yep.
1: Okay.
0: Excuse me.
1: Bring it on.
0: Somebody with a condom in their purse or wallet.
1: No.
0: You're not carrying condoms?
1: No.
0: Why?
1: Because I never get laid. No, that's not true.
0: But which way are you going to go with this? Do you get laid or don't you get laid?
1: Well, yeah, sometimes.
0: Right.
1: I don't carry one in my purse.
0: Do you risk it?
1: No.
0: Tell the truth.
1: Never go bareback.
0: Never?
1: Not on a first. No.
0: On a second time?
1: It depends on many factors.
0: Do you wait till you've like both been tested and stuff?
1: No, can we? What's the next one? Next one on your list?
0: Why are these not valid points?
1: Because I'm just saying.
0: You're in the public eye.
1: At the moment, I'm not in the public
0: eye. You are in the public eye. You're on stand up for the week, right? You're in the public eye.
1: Four public eyes.
0: There will be young girls who look up to you because your image is attainable, right?
1: Right, what does that
0: mean? What's wrong with that?
1: What does that mean, Peacock? My image is a total... What was it you said earlier? Hang on, we were walking in here and you said
0: See, when you just look away, you're not talking to the mic.
1: I'm learning how to do this.
0: Very slowly.
1: Oh, shut up. At least
0: go on.
1: You said something about me not being attractive on the way in here.
0: I didn't say that.
1: What it was. You did?
0: I didn't say that.
1: You said it was nice to have opposites on the show, so that's why we like to have guests who are pretty girls or something like that. So then we have one attractive woman and one non-attractive woman.
0: I think you've
1: woman.
0: Took that all wrong. I think you took it all wrong.
1: Apart from saying it word for word,
0: I think you should have a condom in your purse.
1: Just because I wouldn't sleep with you.
0: You would have done.
1: If I'd had a condom in my purse?
0: If I'd have tried it on, you would have done.
1: if you tried it on and I didn't have any, that would have been the police station.
0: No, I didn't say if I'd forced you. I said if I'd have tried it on with you.
1: What, you reckon I wouldn't have been able to resist you?
0: It's not even about resisting someone. I think if I'd just gone for it last night, we'd have done it. We'd have done stuff.
1: We'd have done what? What would you have done to charm me?
0: Nothing.
1: Well then, I would have done it, wouldn't I? But I didn't.
0: Just a nice smile.
1: Did you? You smiled at me last night. I still didn't do it.
0: That's because it wasn't that sort of smile.
1: You've got a special smile.
0: Shut up. I'm trying to do -7.
1: Show me your special smile. God, let's see if I can resist it.
0: I'm not being your bitch. If you don't want to do it with me, fine. Don't do it with me. There's about 100 girls who would do it with me. I bet.
1: There's a girl.
0: Right, fine. I will do it with her then. Somebody with a condom in their purse or wallet. That's number one. Somebody who watched Celebrity Big Brother this year.
1: Nope.
0: That was going to be because our guest was going to be Casey Batchelor,
1: yeah,
0: and she's literally just pulled out.
1: It's because she heard that you were.
0: I was so up for it with her.
1: Oh my god! It's all you talked about all last night.
0: I was so up for it with Casey
1: Batchelor. I think it's good for many reasons that she's pulled out of the show.
0: Why?
1: Because I think there could have been a court case.
0: I'd have pulled out. Somebody who has been to the cinema this week. Somebody who is on a dating site.
1: I am. You looked at my profile yesterday.
0: Somebody who has been reading the same book for over a month.
1: Not me.
0: Somebody with a foot fetish.
1: Not me, but I know someone who's got one.
0: So do I. Ugh. Somebody with kidney stones.
1: That's you.
0: Yeah, they're the seven people that I want to hear from. So somebody with a condom in their purse or wallet. Somebody who watched Celebrity Big Brother this year. Somebody who has been to the cinema this week. Somebody who's on a dating site. Somebody who's been reading the same book for once a month. Somebody with a foot fetish. And somebody with kidney stones. Again, I think this is a possible Powerball. A Powerball is when one person
1: has all of them. Okay.
0: That's a potential Powerball. Good. I think it's a long shot, though.
1: But not many people have kidney stones.
0: Do they not?
1: I don't think so.
0: Is it a unique thing?
1: Oh, I don't want to make you feel more special than you already do.
0: I bought a new car.
1: Yeah, you did.
0: And I didn't fucking work.
1: That was a really smooth transition there, by the way.
0: Well,
1: it's to do with it.
0: Because the guy who sold me the car was a guy called Martin, right? And he found out I was a comedian, right? And he was kind of an old...
1: He found out I was a comedian. I walked in and go, hello, I am Ray Peacock. I want to buy a car. By the way, right. I am a comedian. Right, I was on Doctor Who once, you
0: know? Now you look stupid because I didn't tell him. What happened was I bought this car from the same garage I bought my old car from. Mm-hmm. And when I bought my old car, the guy that dealt with me then recognised me from Doctor Who.
1: Yeah.
0: Right? So he
1: didn't blink in that episode.
0: He knew who I was, right? So that's been passed through. So he knew
1: They're all talking, Ray Peacock's all gossiping
0: about
1: me.
0: And then I go in there with you and it's like, oh my God, there's Thingy off that thing. Right, but he was kind of, so that's thing, you know, you must get as well, when people just start telling you funny things.
1: Yeah, cab drivers and things.
0: But he told me a great thing. Because I said I'd been, he rang me last week and I was like, I'm in hospital at the moment.
1: Right.
0: Because I had to go and pick something up and I was like, I can't, I'm in hospital. Yeah. And he rang me and then when I went in again, he went, how is your illness and that? I went, oh, I'm okay. He went, what's the problem? I went, it's kidney stones. He went, oh, I had kidney stones.
1: He was sympathetic.
0: Yeah. And I went, well, then you'll know. Because I always like meeting people who had kidney stones.
1: Because they know how bloody painful it is.
0: Totally.
1: Yeah, I've not had them, but I know people who have and tell me.
0: Well, the problem with kidney stones is that it sounds shit.
1: Yeah,
0: it sounds like it's nothing. And it's, honestly, it's so painful. So painful. And you're a nurse, you know from that. It's so painful. So when you meet someone else who's had kidney stones, you properly go, I know.
1: Like a bonding
0: thing. I know. So I said to him, and isn't it the worst pain in the world? And he went...
1: Childbirth.
0: No, but he went, no, a doctor told me it wasn't. It was worse. And but
1: a male doctor.
0: But this Martin... Yeah, it was a male doctor. This Martin went, And I went, what? Is it not the worst pain in the world? He went, I would say the worst pain in the world is cramp of the calf, is what he said.
1: Well, I mean, granted, it's not nice.
0: But it's
1: fast. I would
0: fast.
1: Say it's the worst...
0: It comes and in and out fast.
1: Yeah.
0: And Kiddy says it's a constant thing.
1: Yeah.
0: But he also said to me, this funny story that he told me, it killed me. And it wasn't even the story, it was how he told me. Because I'd signed for the car and stuff, and I was trying to get out with it. I was in a bit of a rush. And he went, before you go, let me impart my favourite conversation I've had with a customer.
1: Let me impart.
0: And I was already laughing.
1: I now have a picture of Martin. He's definitely a dad, right?
0: Possibly.
1: Definitely a dad. He probably wears wacky ties.
0: I don't think he did have, but I can imagine.
1: But
0: it.
1: I bet he does. At a family barbecue, I bet he has a loud shirt.
0: Yeah, yeah, almost
1: he's mad.
0: Yeah. And bald head with glasses.
1: Yeah.
0: But kind of a nice bloke. He was telling me
1: nice
0: that he'd been
1: yeah.
0: to the Fringe in his youth and stuff, that he had been in a play in that.
1: Oh,
0: and now he's selling fucking cars. But anyhow.
1: Yeah, but he's probably going on a nice cruise as well, so, you know.
0: That's exactly what he's doing. He told me that.
1: Ugh.
0: He told me he was going on a cruise. I was like, oh, bully for you. I'll pay 400 quid a month for this, then, shall I?
1: Proper job, whatever.
0: So he went, he said, so a couple came in one day to buy a new Nissan Note, right?
1: Right.
0: Which is a maker car. I went, okay.
1: Oh, thanks for pointing that out, because I'm a girl, I might not have known.
0: I'm doing it to the listener.
1: Okay. Don't do it to the listener, they don't like it.
0: And he said, and they said to me, he said at the time there was an optional extra of £100 sat-nav, integrated sat-nav. Which I obviously had to try and sell to them.
1: Mm-hmm.
0: So I said, oh, there's an optional extra of £100 sat-nav.
1: Right.
0: And they said, no, we don't need that because we don't go anywhere.
1: Why'd they need a car?
0: And a brand new car as well.
1: Brand new car.
0: And he went, and I said, what do you mean you don't go anywhere? And they said, we just go to Asda, to Tesco, to Sainsbury's, that's it. And Martin said, do you go to Morrison's? And they went, no, we don't go to Morrison's. And he went, well, if you had a sat-nav, you could.
1: Oh,
0: and it was so charming.
1: He is... A riot.
0: So that was what he imparted. I've got someone on the telephone.
1: Can we get Martin on the show?
0: No, we've got Peter in Ealing. Pete, you there?
1: Hello, Pete.
2: Hello.
0: Hello, man. How you doing?
2: Yeah, good, thanks.
0: Is that PDT?
2: It is.
0: Hey, dude. Not talked to you for a while.
2: No, I've been doing shifts.
0: Yes, sir, I believe. Yeah. No, I wasn't having a go at you.
1: He just missed you, Pete.
0: Yeah, just missed you, man. Are you calling
2: in? Yeah, I've missed him out to listen live.
0: It's okay. You've not missed an awful lot, to be honest. It's been kind of serious on and off as well.
2: I've been enjoying that. I've been catching up and, you know.
1: Nice to get a bit of balance, isn't it?
2: I've quite liked all the kind of gaunty stuff and...
0: Okay. Do you want to talk about that? Should we go through that fucking shit again?
2: I think it's been done, hasn't it?
1: I think you're right,
0: I think it's been done. It's amazing. It's still going.
1: Yeah.
0: So why are you calling in today, Pete?
2: Magnificent Seven.
0: Brilliant.
1: Oh.
0: I'm going to try and predict which one you are.
1: I reckon it's the first one.
0: Somebody with a condom in his wallet?
1: Yeah.
0: Let me have a little look. So you're either going to be somebody with a condom in your purse or wallet, somebody who watched Celebrity Big Brother this year, somebody who's been to the cinema this week, somebody who's on a dating site, somebody who's been reading the same book for over a month, somebody with a foot fetish, someone with kidney stones. Pete, I think you could potentially be a powerful.
1: have you got kidney stones, Pete?
2: I'm afraid not. No.
0: Dude, I will tell you now, you will have.
2: Yep.
0: I'm telling you now, you will have. Do you drink a lot of coffee?
2: I don't doubt it.
0: Oh, it's not a weight thing, by the way. It's not to do that, because it could mean you're both big blokes.
2: Yeah.
0: It's not a weight thing. Do you drink a lot of coffee?
2: I don't, actually.
0: Drink a lot of Coke?
1: I do. Am I going to get kidney stones?
0: Coke's bad for it. Spinach is bad for it.
1: I like spinach.
0: I know, me too. I fucking love it. I can't have it anymore.
1: Oh.
0: It's basically a build-up of calcium in your kidneys is all it is. And then they start moving. It's when they move that it fucking hurts, man.
2: I mean, to be honest, I wish you'd told me before I bought the Saab chicken masala for later on.
1: Well, just wash it down with a nice bottle of Coke.
0: Yeah, get a nice bottle of Coke and just fish the spinach out, mate.
2: Yeah.
0: All right, so, right, okay, I'm going to guess at a few of these. So I reckon you've got a condom in your wallet.
2: I haven't, no. I did have one lying around in my room for a while, and then I realised it had gone out of date. I didn't realise that.
0: Fucking hell, mate, that's heartbreaking.
1: Oh,
2: yeah.
0: Do you not even? It's like,
2: genuinely,
0: if I had a condom that went out of date, I think like the day before it went out of date, I'd just have a wank into it.
1: I'd just use
0: it at the very least. So it got used. I wish I'd known. I
2: didn't realise they had them. Condom.
1: Actually, if you're gonna wank into it, I don't reckon it matters if it's out of date.
0: It's neither in or there, is it?
1: Neither in or there.
0: Oh, it'd be interesting, wouldn't it, to keep one that's out of date for a long time, like 2 years out of date, and then wank into it and see if it breaks. Good experiment there. Try that for us, Pete. You'll have been to the cinema this week.
1: Like, why don't you, isn't it?
2: I have been to the cinema this week.
0: Is that why you're calling?
2: It's one of them. I've got three of them, really.
0: You've got three? Okay, so I've got...
1: I thought you were only allowed one and none of the others.
0: No,
1: you changed the rules.
0: That's true. No, not at all. But I just looking through it, I think...
1: What did you go and see, Pete?
0: X-Men.
2: I went to see X-Men.
1: Yay!
2: Yep.
1: Yay!
2: Yep.
0: What did you think of it, man?
2: I liked it. Yeah, I wish it had a bit more kind of wit and humour and fun. But
0: yeah. Do you know what I felt with it? Because X-Men First Class was my favourite X-Men film. I thought it was amazing.
2: Yeah.
0: And I was expecting to not like it, because I wasn't really that big a fan of the X-Men. I like the comics, I wasn't a fan of the films, really. I kind of like the first one, really like the second one, hated the third one, right? And it's just not enough.
2: Yep,
0: we're having some boy, we're having
2: some
0: boy
2: story,
0: talk,
2: I think.
0: Right? But X-Men First Class I thought was brilliant. But what I felt with the new one was that all those characters that had kind of gone off had hijacked the new thing.
2: Yeah,
0: if that makes sense.
2: That.
0: So, you know, I like
2: it.
0: Go on.
2: Yeah, well, most of the characters from First Class got waved off in a sort of one line of, oh, yeah, they're all dead.
0: Well, spoiler alert, Pete. Well done.
2: Oh, sorry.
0: There are people that haven't seen this film.
2: So it's fine.
0: Marks out of 10, please, for X-Men Days of Future Past.
2: A solid 7.
0: 7? I would go with 6. I'm slightly behind you on it. It was fine.
1: This is thrilling.
0: Probably wasn't in the mood for it.
1: This is so good.
0: Oh, sorry, Pete. We've got to stop. Sorry, Pete. I've got to talk to you about periods for a bit now because apparently Angie isn't getting her own way with what we're talking about. Got to talk about periods and feminism, right? So what?
2: My specialist subject. Yeah.
1: You're a feminist, aren't you, Pete?
2: I am. Yeah. Broadly, yeah.
0: What was Coogan's line? I think you've got to be these days if you want to get a shag. have you got a foot fetish, Pete?
2: I haven't, I'm afraid.
0: Oh, you kind of look like the type.
2: I wish I did, because, you know, this time of year they've all got sandals on and you're on the tube going, I wish this was doing something for me.
0: Yeah,
2: you know?
0: I get you. What about flippers? What do you think about flippers?
2: Flippers?
0: Could you find flippers sexy or not?
2: I'm not aroused by them, no.
0: I'm sorry, I'm having a conversation with you that's actually a conversation at Ange. We'll explain it in a bit. Did you watch Celebrity Big Brother?
2: I didn't, no. I saw a bit of it, but not enough.
1: Because Pete's got a life.
0: I watched it this year and loved it. I was really looking forward to Katie coming in.
1: I'm genuinely
0: disappointed that
1: she's
0: not.
1: I know you were.
0: And it was a sort of thing. Do you know who Katie Batchelor is, Pete?
2: I don't know.
1: No, because Pete's got a life.
0: She was going to go and Google her, mate.
2: Ray knows that's not true, Angela. Yeah, I don't have a life.
0: He's got an Xbox and a Power Rangers collection.
1: Hey.
2: Yep.
1: Nothing wrong with a geek.
0: So I've got, it's Nerd, isn't it?
1: Oh, it's which
2: I go,
1: is
2: I go by Geek.
0: Okay. Yeah, the geeky comic. He does stand up about it.
1: Yeah.
0: Well, then I don't know what your three are, then.
2: Really?
0: You've been to the cinema, you're on a dating site. Brilliant. And you've been reading the same book for over a month.
1: I know why Pete hasn't got a condom in his toilet.
0: Why?
1: Because he's a proper geek.
0: What does that mean?
1: Well, it means that they don't like taking figs out of the box and using them for the purpose for which they were intended.
0: Have you got a condom at home in a box, still with the cellophane wrapped?
1: Yeah, there we go.
2: That's the one I had to throw out. Yeah.
0: Okay. Well, which one do you want to be, man? Cinema, dating site, or the same book?
2: I'll be dating site.
0: Brilliant.
2: Why not?
0: Okay, let's put BDZ down there. What dating site are you on?
2: I'm on OkCupid.
1: Oh, me too.
0: Whoa, and Angela Barnes, that was amazing, because Angela Barnes just had a Pavlovian and went, oh, me too, and then realised that she just said on the radio what dating site she's on. Something that she's told me that I can't even say on the air.
1: You're not allowed to say my username. You're not allowed.
0: I don't know what it is.
1: Good.
0: I don't know what it is.
1: You looked at my profile yesterday.
0: I know, I didn't look at the username.
1: Did you not?
0: Are you on My Single Friend?
2: I'm not, no. Is that a good one?
1: Can I explain what's happened here?
0: I'll set you one up for it.
1: Ray has set me up. There's a website called My Single Friend. If you don't know what it is, right, it's I think it's Sarah Beeny or someone like that, someone off the telly who set it up. And it's where if you've got a single friend you feel a bit sorry for, you can set them up a profile.
0: Yeah. I've set Andrew's profile, but she's not seen it yet.
1: He set one up for me yesterday. He won't show it to me.
0: No, I'm going to show it you during the show.
1: Brilliant.
0: I've said that's allowed. You're allowed to do that. So I'm going to let Andrew read the profile I've set up for her on the show.
1: Funnily enough, I haven't received any messages yet from it, so I'm sure it's a killer.
0: Oh, I'm gutted. I got an email saying that I'd done it for you. I thought, I am a good friend.
1: Yeah, well, we shall see when what you've done.
0: How are the dates panning out, Pete?
2: It's been a long time since I met anyone from there. I think last one I met was a slightly crazy German girl who accused me of being psychic.
0: Sounds perfect. Sounds absolutely perfect. So that would be a date I'd remember. It's always good, isn't it, a date, if there's a decent chance you'd be allowed to shit on them at the end of it.
1: Oh, my God, hang on, where did that come from?
0: That was a really racist comment.
1: Because
0: she's German.
1: Yeah. What, they'll shit on each other?
0: I think sort of shit porn is quite prevalent in Germany, isn't it?
1: I'm the expert.
0: Can you give us a call? Let us know. 0330-223-0200 if scat porn is a bigger
1: amazing
0: deal in Germany than it is anywhere else. I think it is.
1: Amazing.
0: I think I might have got that from South Park. Okay, so what?
2: Yeah, it's a joke in South Park the movie. Yeah.
0: That with it's Cartman's mum, isn't it? So what? How did the date go? Did you actually go on the date?
2: We met up a few times, and she actually sent me a photo of her boob at one point, which
0: of her boob
2: we got for anything.
1: Just one boob.
0: Did she only have one boob?
2: Well, it was just her with one boob out. It was
0: perfect.
1: That sounds sexy.
0: It's one of my favourite things.
1: What, just one boob out?
0: Yeah, take one boob out.
1: Are you just saying that to make me do it?
0: Go on, take one out.
1: Just
0: take one boob out.
1: I'm not taking one boob out.
0: Okay, so that's good.
1: Both
0: then. What did she look like? What did she look like, this lady?
2: She was long, very, very, very long hair, blonde.
1: Oh,
0: right.
2: Large, curvy lady.
1: Curvy lady.
0: Okay, nice.
1: And Deutsch. Ooh.
0: Keep going.
1: Ray, put it away.
0: She had one boob.
1: I don't
0: want
1: to see you, Ray.
0: Why did she think you were psychic?
2: Oh, no, hang on. No, it was, she was psychic. She accused me of saying stuff about her to people who she didn't know, but that she knew that I'd done it because she'd seen it in her head.
1: Brilliant. Amazing.
0: Mate, why didn't you marry this girl?
2: Having the conversations in her head.
1: Brilliant. So she basically had a dream, and
2: I think
1: you
2: so,
1: got in trouble
2: yeah.
1: for what she dreamt.
0: What was her name? First name.
2: Her name was Isabel.
0: Isabel, okay. It's a nice name. Did you call her Izzy?
2: Yeah. No. I don't think she would have let me.
0: She wouldn't have let us. Oh, so it was that sort of relationship.
1: Oh, I see. Well, German, they're quite strict.
0: So did you not? Equally racist. So did you get
1: xenophobic?
0: Did you get anywhere with her?
2: She was racist though.
1: Oh, was she?
0: Yeah, a lot of them are these Germans. Did you get anywhere with her? Did you do stuff with her?
2: Not really.
0: Make it up.
2: Well, she did. She did tell me to go and have a wank once. So
1: amazing. That sounds sexy. What, just so you'd leave her alone? Is that...
0: I am trying to watch television.
2: So. Yeah.
0: Will you go and have a wank, please? I tell you what, Pete, I had the quietest wank in my house last night that I've ever had in my entire life. Because Ange was in the living room.
2: I gave it
0: half an hour. I was like, she's definitely asleep now. And I had the quietest
1: wank
0: though,
1: that I'm deaf.
0: You're deaf.
1: Like,
0: yeah.
1: So you could have wanked your heart's content.
0: Yeah, could have been rolling around the bed shouting.
1: Right by my face, I wouldn't have known.
0: Still wouldn't have come in. Oh, I wish I'd known that.
1: Well, as long as I was lying on my good ear, you would have been fine.
0: Could have just shot it in your body.
1: Imagine if that cured it.
0: Oh, my God.
1: Oh, my God, I can hear again.
0: Yeah, would you be angry with me? You'd be like, I'm sort of angry, but... So, I can hear.
1: Yeah, that would be such a dilemma, wouldn't it? Like, you've done a bad thing.
0: Yeah. Is it bad to wank in someone's ear when they're asleep?
1: Without their permission, it's not a good thing.
0: But I think your permission is tacit.
1: I think
0: it's just there.
1: Just by being in your living
0: room. Yeah, I just think it's there.
1: That is equal to,
0: you're slightly
1: come in my ear.
0: Coming around my house. It's slightly complicit for me, coming in your ear. All right, man. Well, are you well? Are you okay?
2: Oh, all right, yeah.
0: Good.
2: Yeah.
0: Okay, man. Oh. Well, you're in the Magnificent Seven this week. You are somebody who's on a dating site. How long ago was your last one then? How long ago was that girl?
2: It was a good year or two, yeah.
1: Get back on there, mate. Get back on the horse.
0: Is there anything you can do to, like, sort of be proactive on it? Like, boost?
1: You have to... If you log on to it, then it keeps you at the top of the listings if you keep logging on.
0: Right. So. Pete, get yourself up the top of the list for us now. It's not a euphemism. And call us back at the end of the show to see if you've had any hits.
2: I'll let you know. Yeah.
1: Yeah.
0: We could do dating on this show. Do you want me to get people's call in if they want to date you?
1: Yeah. Who wants to date Pete?
2: Well, I know I am actually quite a high match with Angela Barnes, but you know.
1: Oh, has he found me?
0: So
1: on
0: you've
1: there?
0: Already found her on this site.
2: I think I'm pretty sure it was her that I saw at some point.
1: Probably is.
0: Well, the picture's sort of, it's hard to explain what it is. Have you ever seen someone hogtied? It's that, but she's...
1: No, that's the other side.
0: But she's in a bin bag with just her head sticking out
1: of
0: the top.
1: I've got a pretty girl holding the bin bag.
0: Yeah, it's really sexy.
1: To get more hits.
0: So have you found Barnes on that site and you're a high hit with her? What's your hit rate?
2: I actually actually can't remember. It was somewhere in the 90s, though.
0: Wow. Go on a date with Pete.
2: It's utterly meaningless. It basically means that you're both decent people and have answered the questions in a way that...
3: It just means that we're not right-wing fascists.
2: Yeah.
3: And,
2: basically, yeah.
0: Well, Angie's up for it if you're up for it. It's going on a date.
2: She didn't say that. You said that, right?
3: It was implicit in my eyes.
0: When I just said then, Angie's up for it, did you ever say, no, I'm not? She didn't say anything.
3: Putting me out on the radio.
0: She didn't say anything at all. Go on a date together. I mean, honestly, the thing she's doing to me now, she's like, yes, yes. She's like sort of punching the air going, yes, definitely. I'm definitely up for it.
2: Well, I'll let her get in touch.
3: I see. I've got to do the legwork, have I?
0: No, he's being diplomatic because he doesn't want to embarrass you on the radio by you having to turn him down. So I think that's another positive point for Pete. I think you and Pete would make a good match.
3: Do you think?
0: Yeah,
3: have I met you, Pete? Have we met?
2: I don't think so, no. I think we were almost at gigs together at various points.
0: Come down the street.
2: Yeah.
0: What are you doing today, Pete?
2: I've got stuff on this afternoon.
0: Oh, that's a shame. I was going to take it down to the studio. Could have all gone for a drink afterwards, and then I would have just made my excuses. And left you there with Barnsley. Well, cheers for calling in, man.
3: Thanks for calling, Pete.
2: No worries.
0: Let us keep us up to date on the dating.
3: Yeah, do.
0: It's really important.
2: I'll let you know.
0: Cheers, man. See you.
3: See ya.
0: That was Pete there. Yeah, I mean, you do yourself no favours.
3: Who, me?
0: Yeah.
3: Why?
0: Because there's a lad there.
3: Yeah.
0: What was wrong with that lad?
3: I didn't say there was anything wrong with him.
0: Right. So there's a lad there, perfectly nice, charming lad.
3: Yeah.
0: Funny. Erudite, chatting away, he's been on dates with ladies before.
3: What did
0: he do? He's like, right? He's been on dates with ladies before.
3: Yeah.
0: Clearly, you know, maybe unlucky in love. He's not had a date for a couple of years and stuff. But just a nice bloke.
3: Yeah.
0: You're in the same situation.
3: Yeah.
0: I've
3: had a date for a lady.
0: Yeah,
3: in a couple of years.
0: You're completely incompatible with everybody. So you've got two, but you've got two. What we just had there on the radio was two losers. Right. Who had the opportunity.
3: Oh, you.
0: Who had the opportunity to find.
3: So smooth.
0: To find something beautiful.
3: Right.
0: And you just threw it back in my face.
3: I haven't thrown anything back in your face. I didn't say I wouldn't do it.
0: With me? Or with
3: I did say I wouldn't do it with you.
0: I don't know why this is a thing.
3: What?
0: I don't know why you won't do it with me. I really don't. I don't get it.
3: What? What's this song that you're putting on now to...
0: It's Dankershane, because I know you like Ferris Bueller.
3: Thank you.

0: Don't worry, Angie, the mics aren't up.
1: I can see the pages of her.
0: Just carry on saying what you're talking about. The mics aren't up.
1: Nice try. I'll get wise.
0: Yeah, I've still got some tricks on my sleeve.

0: Wayne Newton.
1: You know it's Dankershane, don't you?
0: Dankershane.
1: It's Dankershane.
0: It's Dankershane for the song.
1: But the song's wrong.
0: Dankershane. It sounds like a girl, doesn't it, Wayne Newton? Like when he's singing. It's a boy, that.
1: It's like Liza Minnelli.
0: It's weird, isn't it? Dom, you there?
2: Yeah, hi there.
1: Hi, Dom.
0: How are you, man?
2: You all right?
0: Yeah, not bad. How are you?
2: Good, thanks, yeah.
0: Good.
2: Just calling for a Magnificent Seven.
0: Brilliant. Ooh. Let me get myself all sorted there.
1: I'll put a bed on. There we go.
0: Right, so Magnificent Seven this week. You need to be somebody with a condom in their purse or wallet, somebody who watched Celebrity Big Brother this year, somebody who's been to the cinema this week, somebody who has been reading the same book for over a month, somebody with a foot fetish, or somebody with kidney stones. We've already lost somebody who's on a dating site with PDT. Which one are you, please, Dom?
1: Can I guess?
0: Oh, yeah, go for it.
1: Dom's got a condom in his wallet.
0: Is that correct?
2: No,
0: incorrect.
1: Irresponsible, Dom.
0: I'll have a guess now. I think you have a foot fetish.
2: No.
1: There was a bit of a hesitation there.
0: Barnsley, come on, which is it?
1: Been to the cinema this week.
2: That's right. Yeah.
0: Ah, I didn't want it. What are you going to see, man?
1: X-Men.
2: Well, I had to look it up because I forgot the name of it, but it's Edge of Tomorrow.
1: Oh,
0: Edge of Tomorrow.
1: Remember that?
0: Oh, is that the Tom Cruise film?
2: Yeah, it is. I had no idea what I was going to see. My fiance dragged me there because she knows I usually complain about things.
0: The trailer bored me.
1: Well, I don't think I've even heard of it.
0: It's like Groundhog Day with guns.
1: Oh,
2: it was. It was exactly that.
0: Yeah.
2: I actually really enjoyed going to see a film I knew nothing about.
0: Okay.
2: Although I did audibly sigh in the cinema when I saw Tom Cruise.
1: Well, yeah.
0: I kind of like Tom Cruise.
1: I loved Top Gun and Cocktail and Risky Business and all that stuff, but...
0: But I think he's like, Jerry Maguire's amazing, A Few Good Men's amazing, he's made some amazing films.
1: I mean, A Few Good Men's 20 years ago.
0: I know, but do you not think that Tom Cruise is, all that's happened is he's become a big mental Scientologist?
1: Yeah, yeah, of course that's
0: all that's happened, and it just...
2: Yeah, I'm judging his content by, you know, what I know about him.
0: It's not fair, though, is it? Because you know,
2: no, it isn't really.
0: Because you're a fan of Peacock and Gammel, aren't you? We're both Scientologists, but because we don't talk about it, then no. Because we don't bang on about it all the time.
1: Made me give birth without screaming.
0: Yeah, made sure I said, stop doing that now.
1: Yeah.
0: And never mind gritting your teeth. Look relaxed. and then I took all her money.
1: Ooh.
0: Every last penny that she owned.
1: Yeah, but it's okay because I'm going to heaven or somewhere.
0: Something about a lizard or something. I can't remember. Yeah. I don't really listen at the meetings. I only go on the off chance that Nicole Kidman's going to be there.
1: I don't think she goes anymore.
0: So did she stopped all that?
1: I don't think she was ever really into it. I think
0: she was. And the other girl that he married,
1: Katie
0: as well.
1: Holmes.
0: Yeah, and she's got away from it now, hasn't she, as well?
1: Yeah, he's the mental, isn't he? Let's be honest.
0: Well, can we say that he's mental? Because he's allowed to have... He's
1: can
0: allowed
1: we say
0: to.
1: He's mental?
0: I don't think
1: because
0: he can.
1: The producer? Not really.
0: Yeah, not really,
1: okay,
0: being
1: no,
0: told. Withdraw your mental accusations.
1: He acts in a slightly mental way.
0: I don't think you can.
1: I'm trying to not be libelous here because I cannot afford to take on Tom Cruise.
0: Yeah, you're sort of saying that he has got a mental illness because
1: I'm not saying I am not saying that Tom Cruise has a mental illness
0: because he's a Scientologist. You say it's a mental illness.
1: I'm not saying he's gay. I'm not saying he's got a mental illness.
0: Right, okay. I mean, I personally think all religious belief is a mental illness.
1: Yeah.
0: And I have very close friends that are religious and stuff. You know, and I try not to say that to them too much.
1: They don't like it.
0: They don't like it. They get very pious. Do you find that, Dom, that they get very religious people? Are you a religious man?
2: No, I'm not.
0: What do you believe in? Anything at all?
2: No, not.
1: Being nice
2: anything,
1: to
2: yeah.
1: people.
0: Yeah,
1: not being
0: comment.
1: A dick.
0: Fair comment. Don't be a dick. That's a good rule.
1: Don't be a dick.
0: Good
1: that's
0: rule
1: my
0: life.
1: Rule of life.
0: Yeah.
1: Don't be a dick. But I stick to it, Ray. That's the difference.
0: I choose to be a dick for a joke. Sometimes.
1: Oh, it's all a big
0: joke
1: sometimes.
0: What, when you're getting married, man, have I spoken to you about your fiancé before?
2: Yes.
0: Have I asked you this before? When you're getting married?
2: October.
1: Ah. Oh.
0: Can I come
1: here? It's probably going to rain in October.
2: You asked me that last time. I think you and Ed demanded to come.
0: And did you say we could or not?
2: I don't think I did, no.
0: Well,
1: where is it?
0: That's
1: Where's
0: why we keep asking.
2: It's in Hull.
1: In Hull?
0: Hull.
1: Oh.
0: Yeah. I'd go Hull for a wedding. Can me and Ange come to the wedding?
1: I've been to Hull. I've been to Beverley.
0: Beverley's
1: near
0: in Hull,
1: isn't it?
0: It's in Hull.
1: Is it in Hull?
2: Well, yeah, that's where it is, yeah.
1: Ah.
2: Nearer Beverley than Hull.
0: There you go. So
1: I've got friends in Beverley, so I've got somewhere to stay.
0: We'll go it.
1: Yeah, let's go.
0: Me and Ange are going to come to the wedding, if that's all right.
1: Can I wear my bridesmaid's dress?
2: You can turn up for the evening, do.
0: Oh, fuck off.
1: Fuck that.
0: Let us come to your fucking wedding.
1: That evening, do you think I'm really pissed? I don't have a dinner party. You're all invited except you can come for pudding.
0: Yeah, stupid.
1: No.
0: We're either coming for the
1: just
0: old day.
1: An extra in the disco scene in your wedding video. No.
0: Exactly. We're coming for the old day, or you can go and tell your fiancé that it's off. Ooh. The whole thing is off.
1: Yeah, I've never been so insulted in my entire life.
0: We're coming for the whole day. We won't eat. We won't eat much. We just want.
1: Put my best bridesmaid's dress on.
0: Andrew's been a bridesmaid like eight times.
1: Nine actually.
0: Nine times.
2: I would not trust you to stay silent in the bit where the vicar says.
0: Well then, that's
2: anyone with any lawful. I would not have Rachel really drop in the room for that.
1: Coming
0: well
1: from
0: then,
1: the...
0: that's why you need to make sure I am sort of. You give me a lot of snacks.
1: See, the problem you've got, Dom. The problem you've got is that church weddings actually anyone can attend. Is it a church wedding, Dom?
2: It is. Yeah.
0: See, we could just come.
1: By not inviting him, he could just turn up.
0: Oh, now you're making me do this, and I have to do it. I know I have to do this.
1: It's like a compulsion. If you tell Ray Peacock that he can't do something,
0: Holly's so far away.
1: He actually has to do it.
0: It's true, man.
1: So this is a mental illness.
0: This is why Barnsley's playing this thing and just going, oh, you'll never fuck me, you'll never do that. She's doing it because she knows that, despite my better judgment, it's making me want to.
1: What do you mean, despite your better judgment? Mate, you could do a lot worse.
0: I could.
1: You have. Probably.
0: Who's that
1: aimed at? Actually, I don't know who that was aimed at.
0: Who was that aimed
1: at? I said it and then realised that actually all the girlfriends you've had are really fit.
0: I'm going to ring all my girlfriends on the radio now that I've ever had and say,
1: I was just assuming.
0: You might be this girl that Angela Barnes thinks is rougher than her.
1: I don't know how you do it.
0: I've been rude. Because I'm a charming fucker.
1: Oh, yeah, that's it, yeah.
0: I'm a charming fucker. And
1: hypnotism, is that?
0: No, yeah. I'm charming. I'm filthy.
1: Hypnotism.
0: I'm filthy.
1: Yeah.
0: And when they find that out,
1: they'll either
0: put them off completely or they'll proper go for it.
1: Yeah.
0: And this is the important one. I'm actually quite a nice lad.
1: Underneath all that. When you scrape back the layers and layers and layers and layers and layers.
0: Right, well, Dom, you're... I've put you down as the wrong thing. I've put you down as Celebrity Big Brother.
1: No, he's
0: been
1: to the cinema.
0: So, Dom, somebody been to the cinema this week. We're doing quite well, man. We've got two out of seven already.
1: Do you ever get all seven? Do you usually get all seven?
0: We've done it once. And what we said was, we committed to this, and we've not mentioned it since.
2: I'm on a certificate.
0: Yeah, everyone will get... If we ever get all seven, everyone gets a certificate.
1: On that seven?
0: Yeah.
1: Right.
0: But only if we get all seven.
1: Yeah.
0: All right, well, maybe you'll get a certificate at some point. I mean, you said a proper child.
1: When a wedding invitation's in the post, then a certificate might be in the post.
0: Good point, actually, because we don't know where to send the certificate to, do we not, Dom?
1: Yeah, so maybe if we get your address to send the certificate to...
0: We'll just come every day in October.
1: There's
0: a limo outside.
1: October, are you? My October's pretty empty.
0: Oh, mine's quite busy.
1: Oh, is it?
0: Yeah, it's quite busy, but I'll probably do weekends.
1: Yeah.
0: All right, what are you doing the rest of the day?
2: Going back to work after lunch, and then I'm going to... decided to go to a dance class because I want to be able to dance.
1: For your first dance?
2: Yeah.
1: Oh, that's so adorable.
0: Is that really why you're going there?
1: Why else would you go? Because the teacher's fit.
0: That is pitiful.
1: It's not pitiful. It's adorable. Stop being arse.
0: That is pathetic.
1: Why? What would you? Oh, God knows what you do. You'll rock out the status quo dance for your first
0: dance. No, I'm going to do the caterpillar and then get back to the ball.
1: Amazing. I don't suppose you're allowed to tell us what your first dance song is.
2: I don't think we've decided yet. It's something our fiance has chosen, so it's probably not particularly good.
0: I'm going to cheat.
1: Do you hear that?
0: I'm going to cheat. I did hear it. I'm going to choose you one.
1: Oh, what's he going to have?
2: What?
1: Next song is going to be your first dance
0: right.
1: song. Otherwise, we turn up at the wedding.
0: Is that okay? Do you agree to that?
2: Yeah,
1: that's the deal.
0: All right. It's
2: maybe, but yeah, I do want my certificate though from the last time. The last time I was in the completed.
0: Oh, were you? But no, because we only decided the week after that we were going to do it, didn't we?
2: No, it was the weekend.
0: Yeah, don't try your Jedi shit with me.
1: Don't try that.
0: Well, look, this is going to be your first dance song. I'm going to choose it. If I'm not allowed to come to the wedding, then I'm going to choose your first dance. It's going to be this. You ready?
2: Yep.
0: Okay, it's coming in slowly.
1: What is it?
0: It's a bit up tempo, but I think you'll be able to get down to it well.
2: Wasn't this the old Peacock and Gump, the old podcast song?
0: Yes, it was on the podcast, but without the lyrics. But the lyrics are going to kick in a minute. You ready for them?
1: Brilliant.
2: Yeah.
0: Okay. I can just see you both there.
1: I wish I could see your face. Oh, in a pretty dress.
0: Arms crossed. You ready?
1: Vagina in the sky.
0: Vagina in the sky. Be great. It's quite romantic.
1: Oh,
0: you can learn the words and sing along to it.
1: Vagina.
0: Vagina in the sky. So you lay on your back, right?
1: Diamonds.
0: You lay on your back and keep pointing up a wedding dress. That's me too soon, Dom.
1: They are. You can choreograph it for him as well. Brilliant. Vagina.

0: Tiger Lily is with Vagina there, which is of course going to be Dom's new Dom's wedding song for his wedding coming up in October. I think we should all go to it, actually. I don't think we should be me and Ange. I think we should all go to it. Ange nipped out to the toilet, so it's me on my own. But give us a call, 0330 223 0200. We're still doing Magnificent Seven. We've got two already, which is ace. That's really good going. But what we need still is somebody with a condom in their purse or wallet. Somebody who watched Celebrity Big Brother this year. It's kind of a redundant one, that now, because it was only in there because Casey Batchelor was going to be on the show today. But because she's got better things to do, because she's got...
1: I'm back, did you miss me?
0: She's got leggings coming out. Oh, I remember you. So, yeah, somebody watched Celebrity Big Brother this year. Let me have a look. Someone who's been reading the same book for over a month. Somebody with a foot fetish and somebody with kidney stones. If you're any of those things, give us a call. 0330 223 0200. That's 0330 223 0200. You can also tweet us at Foobar Radio. But the Magnificent Seven is a call-only competition. That's very important. You can't be tweeting for the competition.
1: Oh, this will please you.
0: What?
1: Just add a...
0: Oh, no, put it back in. That doesn't please me at all.
1: Oh, in your dreams.
0: Looks horrible.
1: They do not horrible. They're nice.
0: Are they?
1: They're lovely.
0: Okay, I believe you.
1: Dom, who we just spoke to,
0: yeah,
1: tweeted, and I think he liked your suggestion.

0: Have you do you want to scroll back up?
1: What have I missed?
0: I don't believe for a second we only had two tweets.
1: Right, here's the thing.
0: Nikita Sanders not tweeted in?
1: Nikita has. Sorry, I missed
0: that. Nikita has. There we go, straight away. So, sorry. Ray, people are objectifying me, but you can't sort my shit because I can't call in. Oh, I see, Rex. That's Ray, sort your shit.
1: What is that section. Feature?
0: I've been trying to get it going as a section.
1: Ray sorts not, your shit. Yeah, who the hell is letting you sort their shit?
0: I just fight people's battles for them. That's
1: yeah, but their shit's going to get a lot shitter.
0: Nikita, can you not sort of sneak out and give us a call so we can find out what it is? Because I sort your shit.
1: You stopped then if she was going to answer you.
0: Nikita?
1: Nikita, are you there?
0: Hello? right, I'm going to put something on your iPad for you to look at.
1: Are you?
0: Yeah.
1: I can't, I need to get the Wi-Fi password for my
0: okay, iPad. Can we get the Wi-Fi password for Angela, please, so she can get on her iPad, because I need to send something, but I can't send it to the FUBAR Wi-Fi, because that wouldn't be fair.
1: What are you, no, hang on, as if I'm going to surrender my iPad to you.
0: No, you don't have to, I need to send something to you, so you can look at it, but I don't want other people to have access to it.
1: You've got something to send to me?
0: Yeah, it's my single friend.
1: Oh, God.
0: I want you to see a profile on it. It's lovely.
1: Brilliant, I cannot wait to see this.
0: Has
1: it got a picture on it?
0: Yes.
1: Hang on, I know the only picture you've got of me.
0: The one I took of you last night.
1: Did you?
0: The one when you were playing Scrabble.
1: Oh, no. Oh,
0: I'll tell you what I'm also worried about.
1: My glasses are all wonky on
0: it. Yeah, you look kind of like... You look like you're drugged.
1: I think you drugged me.
0: I didn't drug you at all. I'll tell you what I'm worried about.
1: What?
0: Is how hot you have the shower.
1: How hot I have the shower?
0: Yeah, because when I get in the shower after you...
1: Yeah.
0: When you've used my shower...
1: Yeah.
0: It's insanely hot.
1: No, it isn't.
0: No, it is.
1: It isn't. It's just right.
0: When you get in, do you turn that shower up?
1: Yeah, because it was cold.
0: It's not cold.
1: The water coming out of it was cold.
0: No, the water coming out of it wasn't cold.
1: It was.
0: I literally cannot get in that shower after you. And it's not just the erection. It's not. No, I can't. It's so hot. I don't know how you can have water that hot.
1: That's just skin.
0: It should scald you.
1: It doesn't scald me.
0: It totally should.
1: Stuart cannot cope with hot water.
0: Stuart, you there?
1: Hi, Stuart.
0: Hey, man, how you doing?
1: Did you say Stuart? You did say Stuart.
2: Yeah, good.
0: Stuart and Guildford.
1: Hello, Stuart and Guildford.
0: Are you calling in for Magnificent Seven?
2: I am, yeah.
0: Nice. Right. How hot do you have the shower, Stuart? When you have a shower?
2: How hot do I have it?
0: Yeah.
2: Normal, I suppose.
0: Yeah, normal.
2: My girlfriend has it really, really hot.
0: What is wrong with women?
1: What is wrong with men that they like cold showers? Just because you have to have cold showers, you don't get yourself all excited.
0: But it's
1: in
0: not
1: your
0: cold.
1: Flat.
0: I don't have my shower cold.
1: It was cold.
0: It's not.
1: It was. It wasn't.
0: Fuck it.
1: Warm.
0: Can everyone come back to my flat tonight and we'll all put our hand in it and say if it's hot or cold?
1: It wasn't hot. If it was hot, I wouldn't have had to turn it onto the hot bit.
0: Right. Right. I've had other people stay at my flat, right?
1: Yeah.
0: Also, I've had a female person stay at my flat.
1: Ooh.
0: Who hasn't touched that shower.
1: Right.
0: That's perfectly warm for them, it's fine.
1: Well, maybe it's because I'm actually a lizard and my blood is cold and I need to have a very hot shower.
0: Right, fine. Well, then that's all I wanted you to say.
1: There we go.
0: If you just admit it.
1: Now you've made me say it. David Icke was right. I'm one of them. Happy now?
0: David Icke was right to a point. He just pushed it a little bit too far at the end.
1: Far.
0: Other than that, he was bang on the money.
1: I mean, his fashion sense was incredible.
0: Don't leave the man alone.
1: Stuart?
2: Yeah.
0: You're either going to be somebody with a condom in their purse or wallet, somebody who watched Celebrity Big Brother this year, somebody who's been reading the same book for a month, or somebody with a foot fetish, or somebody with kidney stones. Which one are you, please?
2: I've been reading the same book for over a month.
0: Okay,
1: what book is it?
2: It's called Blood Meridian by Cormac McCarthy.
0: Blood Meridian. And can you give us a potted history of what you've read so far in it?
2: I'm almost finished, but...
0: Well done. Good boy, good lad.
1: Points for perseverance, Stuart. Well done. We like a bit of tenacity on the show.
2: But I leave about a few weeks before I start reading again, and then I forget what's happening, so I have to go back. That's probably why it's taken me so long.
0: So it's not gripped yet? Is it because you're too busy, or can you just not get into it?
2: Well, I usually read on the train to work, but I'm too tired and there's too many wankers on the train.
0: He's straight in,
1: isn't
0: he? Too tired.
1: Too tired and I'm wanking.
0: Been wanking on
1: just wanking on the train.
2: I can't concentrate because there's someone...
1: You want to get yourself some noise-cancelling headphones? Or headphones.
0: Yeah. They're also very handy if you want to get run over.
1: Yeah.
0: Yeah. So have you been enjoying the book?
2: Yeah, it's really good, yeah.
0: What's it about? What happened?

0: happens in it?
1: It's about this boy who is a Western, about a boy who joins a scalp hunting gang.
0: Right.
1: And it's quite violent.
2: My family are Native scalp American. Hunters. Well, the tribe that my family come from.
0: A descendant, yeah.
2: Descended from, are called the, and it sounds like I've made it up, but they're called the Mi'kmaqs.
0: The Mi'kmaqs, yeah. Are they in the book at all? Are they mentioned?
1: No, they're not mentioned.
2: The Mi'kmaqs in Canada were mercenaries, and they basically, other tribes would pay them to scalp people for them.
0: Wow, so they're hitmen?
2: Yeah,
0: basically. Essentially.
2: They weren't nice, apparently.
0: And you're descended
1: from...
0: Yeah,
1: that's what happens going? In the book.
0: Sorry, you can't see this because it's a radio, but Anne's
2: I wish there was a webcam in this
0: Anne's
2: studio.
0: Literally said that and then just dropped out of view underneath the desk.
2: I was picking up my cardie.
0: That was so weird. We went, just weren't nice people. Boing, just dropped to the floor.
2: I was just picking up my cardie.
0: All right, fine.
2: Oh, man.
0: Okay, so do you reckon, so I mean, are you going to finish that book today? This is the problem, because it, I know, I suppose you still would be it.
2: Yeah, that still counts.
0: You'd still be it, man.
1: I've got less than 50 pages to read.
0: Whoa.
2: Well, hang on, yeah, but...
1: today.
0: Final strike.
2: Yeah, but if you carry on the speed you've been going, that's going to take you another 6 months.
0: Yeah, how many pages are there in the book?
1: There's 350.
0: 350?
2: Okay.
0: Right, so that's good, isn't it?
2: Yeah.
0: Well, you've done very well, Stuart, with your reading. Have you been reading long?
1: I have. Have I been reading long? About, in general, or
0: yeah,
1: the book?
0: In your life.
1: Oh, in my life? Yeah, I've been reading since...
0: School age?
1: Four.
0: Oh. 4 years old. How many books do you think you've read in your life, do you reckon?
2: Four.
1: It's the triple figures.
0: Wow.
2: Whoa.
0: How old are you now, Stuart?
1: I'm 26.
0: 26 years old.
2: So you're single, Stuart?
1: No, I'm actually getting married in a couple of weeks.
0: What is wrong with these people?
2: These people getting married? You're too young, Stuart.
0: Actually, Stuart, that's true. You are too young.
1: I've been with my girlfriend for... almost 6 years now.
0: Hey, nothing.
2: No,
0: that is nothing, and it will count for nothing. Take it from me.
2: Oh, you're making a terrible mistake.
1: Oh, no, I love my girlfriend.
2: Oh, yeah, sure you do now.
0: No, so did I, mate, so did I. But it just, it will mean nothing. When it comes down to the crunch, it'll mean fuck
2: just
0: all,
2: just ignore him, he's jealous,
0: it'll
2: Stuart.
0: Mean
2: good
0: fuck
2: luck
0: all.
2: With it all.
0: Won't mean a thing, 6 years
2: shut
0: is nothing.
2: Up, mate. Just because someone else is happy, you can't take it.
0: No, I can't take it. Why do you get to be happy, Stuart? What have you done so good in your life that makes you be happy rather than me? Do you kiss her, do you?
2: Oi, Ray, stop it.
0: Oh, do you kiss her? Walk along the beach?
2: Ignore him, he's just jealous.
1: Well, you know, I don't know what to say, really.
0: Do you hold hands and go to a party?
2: Ray, stop it, you're being mean.
0: Oh, do you get into bed and spoon?
2: Ray.
0: Get on my nerves. Have you got children together?
1: No, no.
0: Oh, you probably will have,
1: haven't
0: you?
1: I've got two cats.
2: Got two cats.
0: Oh, how romantic and lovely.
2: That's making me feel a bit sick.
0: How old are your cats?
1: 3 years old.
0: Yeah, well, give it another 7 years and they'll probably both be dead.
2: Ray, stop it!
0: That's true.
2: Stop it.
0: That's true, mate. So,
2: cats live longer than 10 years.
0: All right, well, let's say they live 13 at tops, right?
2: So, no, my dad had a cat who was 21.
0: What I'm saying to you, Stuart...
2: I mean, she did wee everywhere, but, you know.
0: Yeah, a bit inconsonant.
2: Yeah.
0: Stuart, what I'm saying to you is, mate, is it might be all happy now. It might be all, oh, it's all happy and lovey-dovey, oh, everything is going well, everything is fine, but do you know what? Them cats will die at some point.
2: Oh,
0: and
2: my
0: and
2: God.
0: Then give us a call back and show off.
2: I am so sorry. You wonder why people don't phone into this station.
0: We are all going to die.
2: You abuse them.
0: We are all going to die, mate, and do you know what? Die in time. That's what I say, die in time.
2: What does that mean?
0: Die before you break up. And then then that person can then go on and say, oh, we would have been together forever. You probably wouldn't have been. But you
2: stop
0: can, you,
2: it.
0: You can go, oh, we would have been together forever. Oh, it was so keep the dream alive. So one of you die.
2: Stuart, I'm so sorry. I am so sorry about this. When's the big day, Stuart?
0: It's cancelled now.
1: It's 21st of June.
2: 21st of June.
0: Oh, brilliant. That's an amazing day. And guess what day that is? That's the anniversary of me and my ex-girlfriend. Thanks very much indeed.
2: Oh, he's made that up. Don't worry about it.
0: Genuinely.
2: Is it genuinely? Oh. It's the day after my mum's birthday, so that'll make my mum happy. Well done.
0: Yeah, but thanks. I mean, thanks for calling, Stuart. You've not helped anything.
2: Thanks for calling, Stuart. Just ignore him.
0: Can you see your cats now? Can you see them?
1: Yeah, well, one is just lying at my feet now.
0: It's going to die one day. Look at it. Look at it. It's going to die.
2: my God! What's wrong with you?
0: Are you going to have your cats at the wedding?
2: Will you just accept that other people are happy?
0: No.
2: You have to accept it.
0: Look, I've let Stuart be part of my competition, haven't I? I've been nice.
2: You've let him. He was good enough to get on the phone and ring in. Right? Not many people are they? Let's be honest.
0: That's true.
2: Right? But this guy who is, and what are you doing, abusing him?
0: Three callers in 1 hour, it's more than any other fucker gets on this stage.
2: Well, yeah.
0: Right. Okay, well, look, I'm sorry, Stuart. I'm projecting here. I'm bringing my issues onto you, and that's not fair.
2: No, it's not fair. You're right.
1: No.
0: I mean, your cats are going to die. That is true. But I shouldn't be making you think about it.
2: Amazing.
1: I've got a gerbil as well. And
0: that'll die much quicker.
2: Depends what you're doing with it.
1: He's about 3 years old, so he's on the blink.
0: He's on the blink. That's the problem with gerbils. They do on the blink, but I don't know if you know, if you take out an extended warranty on it.
2: I think they have built-in obsolescence now, don't they, gerbils?
0: You'll be fine. They'll just keep replacing them, mate. Keep replacing them.
2: Take it down the Apple shop.
0: Stuart, thank you for calling. I'm sorry I've been a prick. I didn't mean to be. I don't know what happened there. I'm sorry.
1: That's fine. I follow you on Twitter, and it quite upsets me seeing how...
0: Oh, fuck. That was an accident.
2: He's so nice, you just cut him off.
0: Stuart, I'm so sorry, man. Can you give me a call back? That sounded like I was going, don't talk about that.
2: Yeah, it did.
0: Stuart, I'm so sorry. That was an accidental cut-off. It genuinely was.
2: Oh, my God.
0: Do you know what it was? I forgot I was on a phone call.
2: What did you think?
0: So I just saw that light.
2: I
0: was like...
2: there in front of you.
0: No, so I saw that light and went, that shouldn't be on. And pressed it, and I've cut you off, Stuart. Stuart, please call back.
2: I genuinely think that was a mistake.
0: It wasn't. It was an accident. It wasn't. It's a call straight back. If Stuart calls back, put him straight to the front of the queue, please, because it was cut him off by accident. Sorry, man.
2: Mate.
0: God.
2: What have you done? We've got some tweets. Shall we?
0: That sounded like he was going. I read your tweet and I was going right. Get rid of that. Get rid of that. And I wasn't at all. It wasn't at all. What are your tweets?
2: Okay, I've got that's good radio, isn't it? Me making those noises. Oh, PDT, here we go. That's what I was going to say.
0: Yeah.
2: Apparently, right, me and PDT are a 97% match.
0: Go on a date.
2: But 1% enemy.
0: That's all right.
2: And this is because he answered the question, which is worse, starving children or abused animals, with neither both are good. You want me to go on a date with this man, do you?
0: Please!

0: There we go.
1: I knew that was coming.
0: Alkaline Trio, moving right along. Muppets cover. I think we played that on our first show as well. We're running out of songs, that's the problem. I brought a load of songs in and Ed brought a load of songs in. Kind of running out of them now.
1: Every week you say to me, do you want to put some songs on? And I go, yeah, and then you never play them, so I don't bother now.
0: Well, that means that I've not got enough songs for this whole show.
1: Well, then you should have let me put some on.
0: I did.
1: They didn't.
0: I did, I went out of the room. That's what but you were too busy gassing, weren't you? It's a problem. Put two girls in a room. Oh, periods, boys. Oh.
1: Finished?
0: Have a hot shower.
1: I'm going to have a hot shower. Someone's tweeting.
0: Stuart's not called back. Stuart, dude, please call back, because I feel genuinely dreadful that I cut you off.
1: And the producer tried to call Stuart back and accidentally called Dom back instead. Yeah, but
0: like fucking Carry On filming now.
1: Someone's tweeted, right? Here we are. Edie tweets.
0: That's what you have to do. You have to say the person.
1: I've just said it when
0: someone has done a tweet.
1: Look.
0: All right, I'm listening. You've got chocolate on the side of your face.
1: I haven't even eaten a biscuit yet.
0: I swear you've got chocolate but next to your eye. Stay still.
1: What's that happened?
0: Stay still. I won't be able to tweet because my phone isn't working properly, is it not?
1: So Edie tweets. She says, I've used Ray Peacock's shower.
0: No.
1: That's good radio. You're making me look at... What am I doing?
0: Because I'm trying to get...
1: That way? Yeah, where's this chocolate on my face? Right, okay.
0: It's right there.
1: Oh, God. Oh, it looks like a beauty spot. Quite like
0: it. Doesn't
1: it
0: look like a bit...
1: Text me that photo and then I'll...
0: Big chunk of chocolate on your face.
1: So text it to me, I'll tweet it.
0: All right.
1: So Edie tweets. Right, she says, I've used Ray Peacock's shower and I turn it up. See?
0: I don't believe you.
1: And then she says, I just turn it back when I'm done. Same time he puts the height back. She puts the height back.
0: Oh, that's not fair.
1: Edie, that is fucking
0: brilliant. That's so unfair.
1: That has made my day. I have to do that as well.
0: She is freakishly tall. We're the same height, me and you.
1: Yeah, but you still have it freakishly low. It's like you only want to shower your bottom off.
0: Well, no, it's not. And I'll tell you what it is. Let's just be straight about this. Yeah. I can't get water on my face.
1: You can't
0: I'm allergic to water on my face.
1: Yeah, I know you've got...
0: Right? Stuart's back.
1: Oh, Stuart.
0: Stuart, you there, man?
2: Hello, yeah.
0: Hey, man, I'm so sorry.
1: He's feeling so bad. He didn't mean to do that. I mean, usually I wouldn't stick up for him, but this one I did.
0: Oh, it's about my Twitter, weren't we? So probably not. Go on. So that's where we're up to. So I can't remember what I said to you or what you said to me.
1: He was about to say to you about that he gets upset when he looks at your Twitter.
0: Right, I'm sorry, I don't want to do that to anyone. Your best bet is to unfollow me.
2: That's for others. Because when I've been sort of like down or a bit stressed out or something, I always listen to sort of like you and Gamble and stuff and cheer me up. So I don't really want to be you sort of upset or anything. So,
0: I appreciate that, man.
1: That's sort really sweet.
0: Appreciate that in real life. But, I have conversations about this all the time because people say, oh, you shouldn't do that on Twitter because it's not good for your career and all that sort of thing. But my counter-argument is always... We were talking about it last night, weren't we?
1: Yeah, yeah.
0: My counter-argument is always because I spoke to people like you. What happened?
1: I just hit the mic with my face.
0: Yeah, sorry.
1: Sorry.
0: We're having a serious conversation and Andy, in the meantime, is trying to negotiate life.
1: It's really hard.
0: She's got chocolate... No exaggeration. She's got chocolate smudged down the side of her face and she just put her face into a mic.
1: It's really hard, this radio thing, Stuart. It's really hard.
0: And people wonder why I'm depressed. It's because I'm an unpaid carer at the moment, which isn't fair. No, do you know what? We have a lot of people who, over the years, have said to us, oh, that got me through my depression, that... You know, there was a guy once told us about it, that he tried to kill himself, and then when he was in a hospital, he'd listen to the podcast, and I don't want that on my shoulders, like, to save people's lives. But with that in mind, I then feel like it might sound slightly arrogant and slightly...
1: Which is very unlike
0: you. Precocious and pretentious, but I feel a sort of duty of care.
1: Mm.
0: So that I feel like I shouldn't shield it if I'm down in the dumps, but at the same time, I do appreciate that that's not... Something you want to either wake up to or see in the middle of the night. I get it.
2: No. Well, I mean, yeah, it's your Twitter account, and
0: if I give you my management's phone number, can you ring them and tell them that? Just say, look, it's his Twitter account. If he wants to write things like that, he can.
1: Have you had trouble from your management about it?
0: No, not really.
1: Yeah,
0: not really. It's been mentioned in passing.
1: Right.
0: No, I appreciate that, man. It's not... Me and Angela had a long chat about this last night in real life, and it's not even attention-seeking. It's kind of a weird thing. I don't know what it is. Mm. I actually said to... I said to Angela last night, I will either tweet or I will cut myself.
1: Jeez.
0: That's what I genuinely said.
1: And some of
0: but
1: us...
0: But I never have. But
1: those
0: I never
1: of
0: have.
1: Us who follow him on Twitter sometimes wish it was the latter. I mean, Christ, talk about bringing you down. Jesus,
0: will you just go and get a blade and do Sebra lines up your arm, please?
1: Stop bringing us all into this, for fuck's sake.
0: I don't bring anyone into it. I appreciate that, Stuart. I get it. I'm sorry, man. It's honestly not... It's not to upset people. I don't know what it is, man. I don't know what it is.
2: No, it's not. You know, I completely understand and those sort of things. Like, my girlfriend's worked for a mental health charity and stuff like that.
0: What, you're saying I'm fucking mental, are you?
2: No, not that.
0: Oh, there's... Oh, you've picked a fine time, haven't you? Just ring me on the radio and say I'm mental in front of everybody.
1: He's back in the room. There's proper Ray Peacock. I wonder where he'd gone for a minute, but no, luckily he's back. Insulting the man, nice enough to... He'll cut you off again in a minute. You just watch. Can't help himself. It's like a compulsion.
0: That won't shoot. I feel like I've made a new friend.
2: It really annoys when people just say, people who suffer from depression, I'll just cheer up, sort of thing. It's not really that simple.
0: Yeah,
1: exactly. You know, if it was that simple, they would.
0: Yeah, what can you do? There we go. Yeah. Fight the fight, man.
2: Yeah.
0: All right, dude. Well, thanks for calling back.
1: Thanks, Jim.
0: Again, I know you'd believe me now, but I'm genuinely sorry. I really didn't mean to cut you off. It was just an idiotic. I just saw a light and touched it. Is what happened.
2: I thought it was me.
1: That's why I no longer wear my luminous bra.
0: Oh, we could. Stuart just had a thought. I thought it was me. He's like, I should have just said, "Oh, brilliant! Thanks, Stuart. Thanks for just hanging up, mate." Have a good day, dude.
1: Have fun.
0: Good luck with the cats. See you in a bit.
1: See ya.
0: Bye. That was Stuart there calling back.
1: That was sweet. We've had some tweets.
0: Go for it.
1: We have had a tweet from... Oh, Nikita has tweeted to say she's emailed in her problem. Right. So have a look at that while we're here. Lady Stardust has tweeted, I'm at college... Oh, no, hang on. Sorry, that's not a tweet for us.
0: What?
1: Oh, that's just a tweet for the people at FooBar. She's having trouble with the app.
0: No, Lady Stardust is Rob. That's a bloke.
1: Is that a bloke?
0: Yeah, we spoke to him.
1: Why does he call himself Lady?
0: Because it's David Bowie's song. I've had this conversation myself, so I'm saying it now as if you should know.
1: Yeah, as if
0: but I had to learn all this as well.
1: Zoe Fell.
0: Yeah.
1: Oh, Zoe Fell, I've met her. I know who she is. Okay. It's somebody I actually know on here. Ah, hello, Zoe. It says it's lovely to hear you both after the tear-filled weekend I've had. Thanks for making me smile. Oh,
0: what happened?
1: Oh, Zoe, hope you're all right.
0: Give us a call, Zoe. 0330-223-0200. As you probably heard from the previous callers, I'm in a very empathetic and sympathetic mood to anybody.
1: I mean, that won't last.
0: Don't mention your cats or anything like that.
1: Yeah, oh God, on that subject, Simon, Twitter Simon and Nikki, so I don't know if it's
0: Twitter
1: Simon. I'm really trying to do this.
0: Twitter Simon has
1: it's confusing,
0: done a tweet.
1: Because it says Simon, and then the Twitter handle is Simon and Nikki. And Nikki,
0: yeah, okay.
1: But I don't know if this is Simon or Nikki.
0: Okay,
1: I?
0: What does it say?
1: So it says, typical, Ray Peacock decides to talk about dead cats the very day we had to have our poor cat put to sleep the second I turn on. I'm so sorry,
0: fuck.
1: Simon and Nikki. That was insensitive, but, you know, we didn't know.
0: No, it's not insensitive.
1: Not insensitive, but it was hard for you, but
0: if
1: we
0: anything,
1: didn't.
0: If anything...
1: And as Ray said, cats die.
0: Prove my point.
1: Get over it. Get over it. That's that was mean.
0: You can have a cry today.
1: I'm sorry. You're allowed to be sad today.
0: If Stuart, if you're still listening, this is what I was on about. This is exactly what I was on about your cats, right? So I don't even know. Another listener, Simon and Nikki, right? Their cat's been put down today.
1: So
0: just happens. Just happens.
1: Daniel Wallace.
0: But I'm sorry to hear that. Like, in real life, I'm sorry to hear that.
1: Yeah, no, that is sad. And it is horrible when you lose a pet because they're your friends and they... It's sad. Daniel Wallace has tweeted, at Wally's on my mind. He says, can you tell me, this is to you, Ray, can you tell me my cat's going to die, please? You're not the only one who needs attention.
0: I'm not after attention. How am I being attention seeking?
1: Well, Daniel Wallace is being attention seeking. So, PD2 got an update.
0: Your cat's going to die, Daniel. Ask Simon and Nikki, tweet them and ask them about it. I hope it was an old cat. I hope it's sort of like.
1: Yeah, I hope so too. Because if it wasn't, now you're going to feel like an arse.
0: Oh, no, I feel like an arse most of the time, anyway. Yeah. But
1: I'll see if I can find you one.
0: Hey! Simon and Nikki, genuinely, sorry. That's horrible. But Ed's cat was put down.
1: Oh.
0: Ed's cat had cancer.
1: Oh.
0: And I spent that day saying, you were crying in the garden, you were crying to Ed.
1: You're...
0: Because he was on the phone to his mum crying.
1: Bully.
0: And he came back and went, oh, are you crying, are you...
1: It's how I deal with things. Bully.
0: I think it's sort of a way of doing. I've been with terminally ill people and took the piss out of them.
1: Yeah, but you got to at that.
0: You've got to.
1: Yeah, because they're fucking tedious.
0: Is that what the NHS trained you?
1: Yeah.
0: Right. So if anyone comes in, right, this is why you're no longer a nurse.
1: Yeah.
0: Right, Angela, welcome to the NHS. Just so you know, very important. This, if anyone ever comes in who's terminally ill, right, you've got to really take the piss out of them.
1: Okay. I once got in trouble, right, because there was this woman I nursed, Jenny Chu, and she had had a leg amputated. Right, she was brilliant.
0: Did you get in trouble because she wasn't meant to?
1: No. She was brilliant this week. She'd worked in a bar in Brighton on the seafront during the war, right? And she was a right flirty sort of barmaid type, and I loved her story. She was great, and I got told off one day because she was telling me about when the American soldiers came over,
0: right, okay,
1: during the war, and they would bring her stuff in the bar. Like she would bring, they'd bring her stockings and cigarettes and things, and she went, "Oh," she said, "they were always pulling my leg," and I went, "Looks like they pulled a bit too hard." I didn't realise the sister of the ward was standing behind.
0: But did she laugh though?
1: She laughed.
0: Yeah, there we go. That's
1: but I got a bollocking for it.
0: But that's,
1: I thought it was funny.
0: That's worth it for a bollocking.
1: It was funny.
0: But you got to take the piss on.
1: She laughed. I wouldn't have said it if I didn't think she would have found it funny.
0: Totally. But it's always risky, though, isn't it? It's always risky.
1: Yeah.
0: My friend Molly, who died, she died very young, and she had cancer. It went away and it came back and she died. Mm. We spoke about it on the old podcast quite a lot. But the last text I ever, I've got it in front of me now, the last text I ever sent her was, "Can we please cut down the attention seeking?"
1: Bless.
0: Is what I said to her. And then I also said, "I'm thinking of you all the time, and please, please know how much you are loved and cherished, beautiful thing."
1: Aww.
0: And then that was never replied to because she died.
1: Aww,
0: but it's heartbreaking, isn't it? But I like thinking about Molly.
1: Yeah.
0: I miss her loads.
1: And that's
0: really
1: the thing, she was young and it's horrible, but she made a real impact on
0: She was ace.
1: People.
0: She was so ace. Upsetting. And we've got an email here from Maeve. "I'm allergic to water on my face too, and when I get out of the shower I have to get about a pound of moisturiser on my face within seconds or my skin creases up like a prune. I have to leave my makeup on overnight and just cover it up in the morning with more. The rest of my body is fine though." How you clean your face, Ray.
1: He doesn't.
0: "You look good in your pictures, but I don't know how much of that is Photoshop." No, none of it's Photoshop in my pictures. Not at all. It's not.
1: All of those publicity pictures are Photoshop. Everyone's are a little bit.
0: I swear on your and my life.
1: Don't put me first.
0: Right.
1: Swear on your life.
0: They're
1: not
0: Photoshopped. They're not at all. I've got makeup on and stuff, but they're not Photoshopped.
1: Bet they are.
0: No, they're not. They're not.
1: Come on, keep your knickers on.
0: But they're not. That's the thing, they're not.
1: Or just Photoshop them on, whatever.
0: Right, I'll tell you, Maeve, I'll tell you.
1: Hang on. Ray's beauty tips
0: here now. The problem with moisturiser is this is where you might be having a bit of an issue here, because moisturiser, unless you have the right one, is predominantly H2O. So with your moisturiser, you're putting water on your face, is what you're doing. So you need to get a moisturiser that doesn't have H2O in it.
1: So you get like E45 or...
0: E45, yeah, but the problem with moisturisers is if you start using them, you've got to use them forever.
1: Right.
0: So like last night, my beard was kind of going a bit flaky and that. I hate it. It makes me so upset. And you were saying, "Well, get some moisturiser on it." I can't, because that will make it worse.
1: Mm.
0: And then I have to keep putting moisturiser on it. So you just kind of have to wait it out. If I'm very, very tired, it happens as well. And I wear makeup all the time.
1: Mm.
0: I wear makeup all the time. So I wear matte makeup all the time. I've got quite good at putting it on.
1: It's blacked up at the moment.
0: Yeah, at the moment I'm completely blacked up.
1: No.
0: Apart from a very white lips. Very white. And my eyes are very white around the sides of them.
1: Can we just categorically say that wasn't true?
0: I've invented this new thing.
1: I'm going to do some singing
0: in a minute.
1: No.
0: So Maeve, I wear makeup all the time, but I think I'm quite good at putting it on, so it doesn't look like I'm wearing makeup. But all the time, it's always on. Is that a picture of a dead cat?
1: I hope he's not dead. Sorry, somebody. Daniel Wallace has just tweeted us saying "well done" and sent us a picture of a cat, which I really hope he's just asleep.
0: imagine if all our listeners' cats died today.
1: Just spontaneously, cats start dying everywhere. Oh my god!
0: So Maeve, they're not photoshopped. I don't think I look good in my pictures, but thank you. I don't know what to advise you, because it's an ongoing process for me myself. But yeah, just keep the water off your face. Just keep it away. That's what I say.
1: Do you want an update on PDT's? Dating adventures?
0: In a minute. I've got Zoe.
1: Oh, hello, Zoe.
0: On the phone. Are you there, Zoe?
1: Hi, Zoe.
3: Hello.
0: Hello, mate. How are you?
3: Not too bad, thank you. How are you?
0: Okay.
1: Why
0: have been crying? Are you one of the Magnificent Seven?
3: Oh, do you know what? I've only, just woken up.
0: All right.
3: I've only just woken up.
0: Same.
3: So update me on...
1: She was sad.
3: Update me on what the Magnificent Seven is,
0: Zoe.
3: I can tell you if I am one.
0: Yeah, no problem at all.
3: Okay.
0: I'll make all the other listeners who managed to wake up in time to listen to it, I'll make them hear it all again.
1: Hey,
0: because you couldn't be bothered to get up to hear what Magnificent Seven was.
1: Oi.
0: I'm going to tell her now.
1: She'd be nice enough to call in.
0: It's somebody with a condom in their purse or wallet.
3: No.
1: Irresponsible, Zoe.
0: Somebody with a foot fetish.
3: No.
0: Somebody with kidney stones.
3: No.
0: Somebody who watched Celebrity Big Brother this year.
3: No.
0: Then you can't be the Magnificent Seven, unfortunately. Sorry.
1: But you're still magnificent.
0: That's all that's left.
3: Oh, thank you, Angela.
1: You're very welcome. Ignore whatever he says. He's in one of those moods.
0: I am in one of those moods. Why have you been sad this weekend?
3: Because I was working at a music festival this weekend for their radio station.
0: What one, please?
3: Witchwood Festival.
0: Oh, I've played that.
3: I'm in Cheltenham.
0: Yeah, no, I've done it.
3: I know.
0: At the racecourse.
3: You've played it the years that I haven't done it. So,
0: I've not been booked there for years, you know. Can you have a word with them about that? I think he's quite low.
3: I asked Andy last year if he'd book you for this year, and he obviously didn't.
0: No.
3: Oh,
0: no,
3: sorry.
0: Oh, well.
1: Oh.
0: It's done now, isn't it?
3: So, yeah,
0: can't be undone.
3: It is, sorry. But no, it was the last year we're going to be working at, and it's the last time I'm working with a lot of the people I've worked with over the last 3 years. So it was really sad. It's kind of a big send-off, and there was lots of crying, and then the transmitter broke, and then I cried because I was working for 25 hours straight, and it wasn't working, and I was stressed, and it was sad.
0: So who are you working with? How many people were there you working with?
3: There were probably about 21 of us.
0: Who were you closest to?
3: So the people who are in my class, so people like Matt and Alex and Dan.
0: You know Matt,
3: and Fred.
0: Right, Zoe, you know Matt, Alex and Dan?
3: I do, yes.
0: They're all going to die one day.
1: Stop! Oh my God, what is wrong with you?
0: Are they the same age as you? Are they the same age as you?
3: They're a little bit younger than me.
0: By the law of averages, right?
1: Don't tell her she's going to die first!
0: No, I'm not.
1: Don't.
0: I'm not, even worse. By the law of averages, right, because you're female... By the law of averages, you will have to deal with the death of one of those people at some point.
1: Stop it.
0: It's true.
1: Yeah, but
3: I know.
1: Sometimes you don't have to just say things because they're
0: what
1: true.
0: I'm saying is she's sad, like, oh, I'm not going to see them for a bit. It's one day they're going to be fucking dead, mate. Then you can be sad.
1: Oh, Zoe, I'm so sorry about this.
0: 21 people in your... No. 21 people ever. Statistically, some of them will be killed.
1: Ray, stop it.
0: It's true.
1: Robbed,
0: murdered, heaven forbid, you know, sexual assaults.
1: Could happen to any of them.
0: Happens to the best of us.
1: Ray!
0: I'm trying to put this in perspective.
3: I appreciate your honesty.
0: Yeah.
3: And kind of being so matter of fact about it.
0: I'm not.
3: But I don't really want to think about that at the moment.
0: No, you mustn't.
1: No,
0: you mustn't. It's very important. You mustn't. You must be blinkered and carry on with life.
1: Oh my God. This is. Why did you not go into. The healthcare professions. You'd make a beautiful nurse.
0: I could do James like the pulling the leg off. I could do that all day long.
1: Yeah, you could do that all day long.
0: Yeah, happily.
1: Oh, my God. Imagine seeing that coming towards you on your deathbed. Jesus Christ.
0: I'm sorry. Do you know what I think it is, though? I think it's because you said that it was nice to hear us after your shit weekend, and I thought, right, well, I'll make it not.
1: Yeah. This is you. This is your self-destructive streak.
0: I'm contrary to a fucking fault.
1: You can't help it. It just... And this is why... Ed's going to get famous and you're not.
0: I don't give a fuck about that. And that's totally true, and I don't give a fuck about all that. I mean, there's a little bit of jealousy, obviously, but yeah. I'm most upset that we can't be together doing that. You know, that's all it is. But, yeah, it's fine. That's fine, I don't care. So,
1: I mean, you don't sound a bit like a petulant child.
0: Sorry, Zoe.
3: I was just going to say, no, it's fine. It was just gutting. When I was sat in a porta cupboard on my own at 3 a.m, just seeing you tweeting and being really
0: for fuck's
3: sad.
0: Sake, is this
3: and
0: what's when
1: people care.
3: And
1: get
3: I couldn't
1: over
3: do
1: it.
3: Anything.
1: Sorry, that was Ray, Zoe, not you. I was shouting then.
0: The thing is, Zoe
1: here is trying to tell you
0: that
1: she worries about you. People worry about you, and then you throw it back in their face and they tell you that.
0: She's saying, I was in a porter cabin. I had to worry about it. So it's like, so let's make it your problem, Zoe.
1: Why tweet it if that wasn't your intention?
0: Because I've told you why.
1: Yeah,
0: is
1: you
0: that
1: told me
0: the alternative?
1: Party line. Yeah,
0: is that
1: whatever.
0: The alternative? I've got a new line. Look at that. And do you know what?
1: I'm so sad.
0: Right, and do you know what, Zoe?
1: I'm lonely and sad, despite people coming round to my house and keeping an eye on me and being
0: what?
1: Nice to me and phoning
0: when
1: me all
0: I,
1: the time and texting me.
0: When
1: I'm
0: I
1: so
0: do,
1: sad.
0: When I do take my own life, they will play this bit back on the news.
1: Yeah, it's definitely going to make the news.
0: No, Angela Barnes going, I am so sad. Well, I'm sorry, Zoe, I don't know if you heard the previous caller. I don't mean to upset anyone, that's not my intention at all. I'm sorry.
3: No, it's all right.
0: Well, I appreciate you caring.
3: I do care. You know, it's whenever someone I care about is sad. I'm a very empathetic person,
0: but you'll also get sad yourself though.
3: I do. All the time. But
0: do you not find that it's never the people that do care; it's the people that apparently don't. That's what upsets you.
3: Well, I think what's funny is that people think I have a very, very, very cheery personality, but I kind of tend to bottle it up and keep it all inside.
0: Okay.
1: Yeah, that's what we were talking about yesterday.
0: Yeah.
1: Yeah, some people are
3: displayers. It doesn't do anyone else any good to see me crying and upset, really.
0: Yeah, but do you know...
1: But it does you good.
0: Thing is, though, mate...
1: Yeah. There's a happy medium.
0: I think it sometimes gets to a point where it's like, fuck other people, do what you want. Do you know what I mean? It's like,
3: well, you know.
0: You can't be thinking, oh, hang on, I don't want to upset other people by me being upset.
3: Yeah.
0: Do you know what I mean? It's a selfish thing, but...
3: And I think, for me, life's too sad. Sorry, no, life's too short to be sad all the time.
1: Yeah.
3: So
1: life's too sad to be short.
0: Yeah, it is. That's another problem I've got.
1: Yeah.
0: Is I am quite a short man as well. So that's yet another problem.
3: Ray, you're taller than me. You can't use that as an argument against
1: me. There you go.
0: I can use it as an argument in life.
1: He's in one of those moods, Zoe. Whatever you say, he will just block it and make it all about him.
0: Have I cut her off?
1: Oh,
0: so I'm listening to her, aren't I?
1: Oh, what, do you want a medal?
0: Sorry, I didn't know that we were doing the Ray Peacock therapy show today.
1: Every bloody day is the Ray Peacock therapy
0: for
1: show.
0: For you, in your life it is, but not... Okay, well, I'm sorry. Look, I'm sorry for upsetting you.
3: Me?
0: Yeah, you.
3: You did upset me.
0: I'm sorry for upsetting you in a porter cabin. You're not the first girl I've upset in a porter cabin.
1: You won't be the last.
3: But no, the fact is, you're all right. You're sounding a little bit cheerier, and you're with Angela, who's wonderful. So,
1: I know you're
3: not going to do anything silly at the moment.
1: I'll keep an eye on him.
0: Yeah,
1: I'm
0: doing a radio show, yeah. I don't think I'm high risk for the next hour and a half, but yeah, I hear you, okay.
1: Oh, can I
0: just make sure that Angela doesn't live with me?
1: No.
3: Oh, I know.
0: She just comes over every now and again when she's horny.
1: Yeah, right. When I come over when I'm horny to stop it. It's bromide.
0: Fuck you. Speak to you soon, Zoe.
3: All right, speak to you later.
1: See you,
0: Zoe. I was fucking... You're too quick for me today.
1: I am, aren't I?
0: You genuinely are.
1: This.
0: You genuinely are too
1: I'm
0: quick for me
1: this.
0: Today. Can I come in when I'm horny to stop it? What was the line you said about Adam Bloom's line? He's got a great line, hasn't he?
1: Oh, his great line. It was
0: it's a comedian
1: a girl,
0: called Adam Bloom.
1: Yeah, and he was on stage, and there was a girl who was just pissed and chatting and being really annoying. And he turned to her and he said, I saw you in the bar earlier. He said, and you gave me a semi. And he said, it's a shame, really, because I was fully erect before.
0: Fucking brilliant, isn't it?
1: Beautiful.
0: I'm going to play some Uncle Frank.
1: Do it?
0: Yeah. He was on our show the other week.
1: Was he?
0: He's ace.
1: Ah.
0: Album's out. It's great.

0: We're in the studio on our own.
1: The producers have legged it.
0: Producer and assistant producer have both gone.
1: We could do something really naughty.
0: We could, couldn't we?
1: I've just flashed my tits while you were looking the other way. You totally missed it.
0: I saw them this morning, though, when you were doing it.
1: No, you didn't.
0: Did you see my cock this morning? Tell the truth.
1: No, I didn't.
0: Tell the truth.
1: I didn't, because I deliberately didn't look in that area. Okay. Just in case it was hanging
0: was
1: out.
0: Was that? Because it was that.
1: I have to walk through your bedroom to get to the loo. Yeah. Let's just point that out. I wasn't just.
0: It wasn't that. That's not
1: bedroom.
0: When I thought you saw it. Because I went through, I was in my shorts at one point, and I think it was sort of hanging out a bit.
1: Oh, I didn't see it.
0: Because I couldn't get up for ages this morning.
1: I didn't have my magnum glass. If I'd said that, it would have been fine.
0: Why would you? All the emails have just crashed.
1: Oh, no.
0: I had a backlog of emails and they've all crashed.
1: Oh, bollocks.
0: Okay.
1: Oh, well.
0: Hang on.
1: This is good.
0: No, I want to talk. Because I'd not read Nikita's and I'd not read Dom Minetti's one.
1: Yeah.
0: Sorry.
1: So anyway.
0: If you've emailed us, all the emails have crashed. Sorry about that.
1: Anyway.
0: No, I couldn't get up this morning for a little
1: you
0: bit.
1: You couldn't get up this morning?
0: No, I told you I couldn't get up this morning.
1: Oh, couldn't get up. I put an it in there.
0: Yeah,
1: sorry.
0: Yeah. We were running slightly late. No, that wasn't the problem.
1: No.
0: That wasn't a bit of...
1: Oh, God, yeah, I've just remembered what happened.
0: Yeah, I couldn't get up because I had a bonk on and I didn't
1: you didn't want me to
0: couldn't
1: see
0: get
1: it?
0: Up. I was literally laying on my front in the bed going, can you just go in the shower for a bit, please? Weird, isn't it?
1: My
0: cock.
1: Oh, friends bonkons.
0: Friends bonkons. Don't forget, 0330-223-0200 if you're one of the Magnificent Seven. We still have remaining somebody with a condom in their purse or wallet, somebody who watched Celebrity Big Brother this year, somebody with a foot fetish, and somebody with kidney stones. The foot fetish thing.
1: Is that something that people are going to admit to? On
0: well, end? I know one bloke that would.
1: Do you?
0: Because...
1: Yeah.
0: I saw something... On the Twitter.
1: Oh, on the Twitter machine?
0: Yes.
1: What did you see on the Twitter machine?
0: I saw a young lady wearing flippers.
1: Right. Oh, right. Just any young lady?
0: I don't know, I can't see her face.
1: Okay.
0: So it was a young lady wearing flippers, like showing her off, going, oh, look at my sexy flipper feet.
1: I don't think that's what she was doing.
0: I don't know.
1: What she actually did, this young lady, was she bought some flippers because she's into swimming.
0: Right.
1: And she took a photo of them. And they arrived, because they were posted to her.
0: You seem to know an awful lot about this.
1: And they arrived, and she put the flippers on, and she took a photo and went, look what's arrived today.
0: Yeah.
1: Right, meaning, and hashtag swimming ball. Right. Is what she actually put. There was nothing
0: sexual. Why do you know so much
1: about
0: this?
1: Because it's me.
0: Oh, okay, so you tweeted a picture of you at your feet...
1: Ages ago.
0: Well,
1: like, weeks ago.
0: Don't mind when it was, does it?
1: I mean, no.
0: It was a Max Clifford defence, that, wasn't it?
1: It wasn't a sexy picture. It wasn't meant to be a sexy picture. It was just like, oh, look, my new flippers have arrived. And it was a picture of my flippers.
0: Yeah, but you can't...
1: What could
0: if you're not following Angela Barnes on Twitter, then it's a good bet to follow her, because you might get a picture of her flippers one day.
1: Oh, dear.
0: So... Wasn't a sexy picture.
1: Wasn't a sexy picture.
0: In your eyes. I mean, who are you to judge?
1: It wasn't intended. The intention wasn't it for it to
0: get
1: be
0: it.
1: Like, oh, look at my sexy flippers.
0: Totally get it. However, it has attracted attention, hasn't it?
1: It has a little bit, yeah.
0: You've got, like, sort of a couple of stalkers and that who are, like, foot fetishists and that.
1: Yeah, a little bit.
0: Who all like you're in your flippers and
1: yeah,
0: some of them are trying to get you to wear, like, a wetsuit or something.
1: Yeah, a little bit. That's happened a bit.
0: It's pretty horrendous, isn't it?
1: It's just icky.
0: You're not interested?
1: No. I didn't buy them for sexy things. Somebody sent me a picture of stilettoed flippers.
0: Why does that exist?
1: I don't know. Who are they for?
0: Well, I've got lots of things in my life that I've been into and done and stuff, you know, and tried things and all the rest of it.
1: Yeah.
0: But I'd say it's one of the few things that's eluded me.
1: The feet thing?
0: I don't get it.
1: No.
0: I don't get it.
1: I understand it. I can understand why people... But I don't get it.
0: There's nothing to do with them.
1: Yeah, you can.
0: What? You can suck the toes.
1: You can wank someone off with your feet.
0: You're not doing that.
1: Well, I wasn't offering.
0: You're
1: I was
0: not
1: just
0: doing that.
1: One could.
0: But is that making life hard for yourself to do that?
1: It's tricky.
0: It wouldn't look great,
1: easy.
0: Would it? Have you done it?
1: No. I might have done, actually.
0: I wish it was a webcam in here now.
1: I've actually done it.
0: Put your Coke bottle there.
1: Right.
0: Wank that Coke bottle off with your feet.
1: For the webcam.
0: This is my treat. It's got nothing to do... Hang on, let me see properly.
1: Well, I can't because the Coke bottle is not attached to anything.
0: That looks really painful.
1: Well, I wouldn't have my shoes on if I was doing it to a willy.
0: Oh, sorry. Yes, of course, that will make all the difference.
1: Yeah.
0: I mean, you're kicking it that hard. it's the shoes that will be the problem there, definitely. I wouldn't like it.
1: Well, I'm not offering
0: like
1: to do it,
0: it
1: to
0: I
1: you.
0: I wouldn't like it. I don't think my nose's big enough either.
1: No.
0: I've got massive feet as well, so make it look even smaller. Yeah, terrible. Same with big hands.
1: Size 8
0: makes it look stupid. Oh, I've got an email. So I've got one email here now. Hi, Ray and Angela. I don't know whether it's a foot fetish, but I love feet.
1: That sounds like one.
0: particularly ones that are a bit sweaty. I've always
1: had a thing
0: about
1: them. You're not
0: the
1: person who tweeted me every after every episode of Stand Up for the Week. Are you asking what my Converse smelt like?
0: No way.
1: Yeah. And there's one episode where I was wearing tights and Converse, and he tweeted me going, oh, I bet they smell great with tights.
0: Right,
1: in them.
0: This is Nico in Chester. Nico, you need to give us a call. 0330-223-0200. Won't even take
1: is
0: the
1: Nico
0: piss.
1: Nico a boy or girl?
0: Don't know. I don't know whether it's a foot fetish, but I love feet, particularly ones that are a bit sweaty. I've always had a thing about them. I used to lick my feet a lot when I was younger and prefer licking other people's now. Nico in Chester. Nico, can you... No, how's that going to encourage Nico
1: sorry,
0: to...
1: Sorry, Nico, I didn't mean it. I'm right? just clearing my throat.
0: I'm not... Different strokes, different folks, right?
1: Yeah.
0: 0330-223-0200. Nico, give us a ring. I want to discuss this foot fetish thing with you because I think that is a foot fetish, is what I'll say.
1: Yeah, I'd say so.
0: And I want to discuss it with you because I don't understand it. I don't get it. So I want to talk to someone who
1: Dominique can
0: explain
1: just me. Tweeted, Fubar really needs to get a webcam.
0: It doesn't.
1: No one wants to see what I just did with the Coke bottle.
0: No.
1: And if anyone's just tuned in at that moment, it wasn't what you think.
0: It was. She just did it quietly afterwards. Nico, give us a call. 0330-223-0200. I want to speak to Nico in Chester. Give us a call, please, man. Or lady. Don't know if you're a man or a lady. I don't know what Nico is as a name. But give us a call, because I want to discuss this.
1: Yeah, it is an interesting topic.
0: Because I don't get it. I get all the other ones. I get everything else.
1: I get it. I get why, because people find different things attractive. That's why, personally, it doesn't do it for me. I find feet a bit icky.
0: I just don't think they're functional.
1: What do you mean?
0: In a sexual way.
1: You can shove them up.
0: Shove them up what?
1: Yeah. But what? Would you draw you a diagram?
0: No, just tell me.
1: I'd draw you a diagram.
0: No, it'd be quicker if you just tell me. shove them up what?
1: Well, you know, I don't know. You might. I don't know. I don't do it. But there are things I'm sure you could do with your feet.
0: No, you brought this to the table,
1: I can't believe
0: right?
1: So I didn't bring this to the table.
0: No, I'm talking about the feet. But you brought up. You can shove them up, right?
1: I don't know what I meant by that.
0: So I asked you, shove them up what?
1: I suppose you could put your toe up someone's bottom. If you wanted to, I'm just saying.
0: Why are you putting your toe up someone's bottom?
1: I have never put my toe up anyone's bottom. I'm just saying that there is a protrusion and a hole.
0: Yeah.
1: And those where there are protrusions and holes, people will use
0: even
1: them.
0: As I'm having this conversation.
1: You get a bonk on.
0: And now I've just remembered a time somebody did that with me.
1: There we go.
0: Not put it up me, no. Where they got mine and put it in there.
1: There you go. See?
0: Lady garden.
1: So you had a go at me, so.
0: Yeah, so. I am into feet now. Nico, give us a call. Yeah. We'll have a long to go back. So, we didn't really get anywhere with the shower. Edie said that she turns my shower down, up, and then...
1: Turns it up to get in because you have it cold.
0: I don't
1: so
0: have it cold.
1: So she puts it onto a normal temperature and then puts it back to cold where you like
0: this
1: it.
0: This isn't fair.
1: Just because you have to start every morning with a cold shower to get your bonk on off.
0: It's not a cold shower.
1: It is cold.
0: I wouldn't be able to
1: there
0: have a cold shower.
1: There is nothing warm about that shower.
0: Do you know what I'm going to do?
1: It is colder than the room temperature.
0: I've got...
1: A shower should be warmer than room temperature.
0: Right, we're not booked in to do a show again at the moment.
1: Are you sacking me?
0: No, no, because I'm annoyed because I can't bring this back. Because right. I've got a thermometer at home.
1: Right.
0: That was in my granddad's hall. He used to have it on the wall.
1: Right.
0: And I took it because when, you know, someone dies...
1: Yeah.
0: Sometimes there's an...
1: you just go and steal their stuff. Yeah,
0: No, but sometimes people go, I'll take everything. And I sort of learned as I got older to go, take two things.
1: Yeah.
0: And then they're special things.
1: Yeah,
0: and then,
1: yeah.
0: So one of them was a thermometer, which I still have. So I can, a functional thermometer, I'm going to take that thermometer into my shower.
1: Yeah.
0: I'm going to run it under the shower and I'm going to find out what the exact temperature is of that shower.
1: Because it is not normal.
0: What do you mean it's not normal?
1: It's not what normal people shower in.
0: Then why is it a setting on the shower?
1: What do you mean then why is it a setting? It goes from cold to hot. That's
0: no,
1: just how it goes.
0: No,
1: you can't just skip one out.
0: Is my shower, is it right the way back to cold?
1: No.
0: It's not. It's right in the middle.
1: Yeah.
0: It's right in the middle.
1: And the middle's colder than it should be.
0: No, it's not.
1: Is.
0: No.
1: It is.
0: Why does it exist as a thing, then?
1: What do you mean?
0: Why do you not either have hot or cold?
1: Because you...
0: As hot as you have
1: like
0: it.
1: Different temperatures, but you have it cold.
0: I can't
1: it is
0: believe
1: not hot.
0: That... The,
1: you see, look, people at home are switching off in their
0: the
1: drives.
0: Technology we have
1: radio.
0: And the things we're able to do, and this is what we're deciding to have a conversation about.
1: You've decided to have a conversation
0: but
1: about.
0: But I honestly wish
1: there
0: was a way.
1: Hang on, we've got a good tweet.
0: Right, fine.
1: Honey Boo Boo. Right, I'm cutting this down now.
0: Hannah,
1: this is really boring.
0: Okay. Hi,
1: Honey Boo Boo. Dame Bowers use his big toe on Jordan instead of a willy on a sex tape?
0: I don't know, did he? I've got that sex tape somewhere.
1: This might be a lie. I've never seen a sex tape. That's a lie.
0: He did. I've just been telling me. Yeah, he did. He did.
1: Yeah,
0: apparently.
1: He did. Has everyone seen this tape except me?
0: I've got it. I've got a DVD, which is a compilation of celebrity sex tapes. It's
1: amazing.
0: Got them all on it. It's
1: amazing.
0: Got loads on it, and that's what's on there, because I wouldn't choose to... I mean... The only thing I'd ever choose with Jordan is to turn off a life support.
1: Oh!
0: If she was in that situation, that's the only thing I would choose.
1: Not a fan, are you? Not a fan.
0: I'm not a fan. I'm really not
1: no,
0: a fan.
1: I'm not a fan.
0: I'm not a fan at all.
1: I remember the moment I went, no, I can't be doing with you, was when she was...
0: Frank Skinner Show.
1: I've told you about this before, haven't I?
0: I know, but I know what you're going to be.
1: Yeah. When she was pregnant for the first time.
0: Yeah.
1: And Frank Skinner asked her if she would be able to breastfeed, considering the amount of surgery she'd had.
0: Yeah.
1: She went, I don't want something hanging off these. They cost me a fortune.
0: Yeah, there you go.
1: And I went, yeah, you're not a nice person.
0: You're not for me.
1: No.
0: And she was going to have that baby, wasn't she, on a webcam? Do you remember that?
1: Do me a favour.
0: And she didn't, because they found out that that there was, I was going to say something wrong with it, but you know what I mean?
1: It was, yeah.
0: So that's why she didn't do it.
1: Yeah.
0: It's amazing this at the moment, because both me and Ange
1: are both searching for words got, of the Rolodex in our
0: we've
1: brain
0: got our eyes
1: use.
0: Just locked together. And we're both thinking the same thing of going, tread carefully.
1: Here. Let's move back away but from Jordan's baby.
0: All we both want to say is.
1: No.
0: What?
1: No, we're not going there, because that baby did not ask to be in the public
0: this
1: eye.
0: Is a, I know this is a really difficult. I know it's a difficult
1: no,
0: thing.
1: We are
0: I know,
1: not,
0: I know.
1: I'm really putting my foot down on this one.
0: No, don't.
1: I'm putting my foot down with a firm hand.
0: Has it not had a bad enough life?
1: Oh my God.
0: Without you doing that. I can't believe this.
1: No.
0: We are talking about Jordan's.
1: What is wrong with you?
0: Jordan's.
1: Can we go back to dead cats, please?
0: Disabled baby. And Angela said, I'm going to put my foot down on this one. You can't euthanise it just because it's.
1: Oh, do you know, we got a tweet from Daniel Wallace. You know, the one who sent us a picture of his cat. She's not dead. She's just pissed off. But I'm sure you can make it up to her, though, he says. There she is, alive and kicking.
0: Oh, she's nice, man, but she's going to die one day.
1: She's lovely and fluffy, isn't she? We're ignoring that. What's her name, Danny?
0: Yeah, what name are you going to put on the little tombstone you have done for in the back garden?
1: Will it fit on the lolly stick?
0: Oh,
1: what have I done? I've
0: shame,
1: complicit it? In this.
0: So when that dies, if it dies of natural causes, is it all right to use its fur?
1: Stop it. Cat fur, I suppose you could.
0: If it dies of natural causes.
1: I think so. There's a website, isn't there, where you can get your dead dog's fur made into a jumper. Now, I'm sure that exists. I'm sure I haven't dreamt that.
0: When
1: we'll look it up. We'll look it up. I'm so sure that exists.
0: Would anybody? my Christ.
1: Can someone Google that? I'm pretty sure that's
0: a
1: thing.
0: Has it made into a jumper? Have you got your iPad on yet, by the way?
1: I have, and I've found it. I haven't looked at it yet, though.
0: All right, we'll play a song. And then we'll be back after this song with Angela Barnes' new dating profile that I wrote last night
1: for
0: my single friend.
1: Because I've had no responses to it, so I'm pretty sure it's...
0: I think it's weird that you've had no responses at all. Because I think...
1: Believe this.
0: If I read it, I'd be like, I would give you a response to it, definitely.
1: Well, you have read it.
0: No, but I'm saying if I read it as a potential punter...
1: Yes.
0: Punter.
1: That's what I'm worried about. Punter. I'm not touting for business.
0: Not yet.
1: Only a matter of time, mate.
0: I love this song. This is the Broken Family Band. This was the theme tune to a TV show I was in once.
1: Were you in a TV show? You never talked about
0: it. It was Comedy Love.
1: Oh, okay.
0: And this was the end theme. Like, they're not a big band at all.
1: Yeah.
0: But this song is so beautiful. It's just a really, really beautiful song. It's a very sad song.
1: They're called Broken Family Band.
0: The Broken Family Band. This is called The Devil in the Details.
1: Oh, nice.

0: thing is, I love the song.
1: I've eaten on the microphone.
0: Well done.
1: You knew I had a mouthful of biscuit when you did that.
0: That was like a proper achievement then, wasn't it?
1: What?
0: Eating on the microphone. Thank you. It's like we were playing Scrabble last night and I was on a cig out the window and you were going, I've done it. I've done it, my word.
1: Hey, you know when we played Scrabble last night, who won?
0: You won last night.
1: Who won the time before?
0: You won the time before.
1: So I'm 2-1 up, am I?
0: Is that what it is?
1: Yeah.
0: It's not really an achievement, is it?
1: Well,
0: I'm
1: not saying, being
0: I'm
1: you, no, right.
0: It's just, it's a bit sad, that song's a bit maudlin.
1: Oh, dear.
0: But I really like it. I don't know why I chose it.
1: Mm. I wonder why.
0: Yeah, I wonder why. Mm. They've been quite kind of close, our Scrabble games.
1: Yeah. Not too close.
0: Because I play with Edie as well.
1: Yeah.
0: I play online with Edie on Scrabble.
1: Yeah.
0: And I often, they're very close games. Yeah. I often just, you know, you kind of edge it with me, I kind of edge it with her.
1: Right, yeah.
0: If that makes sense. I feel
1: I am better than you. And you are better than her at Scrabble.
0: Edie, I didn't say that. Don't have her sat listening to this going, oh, I am the worst at Scrabble.
1: No.
0: Oh, no.
1: You just play different games.
0: Oh, no, I am the Scrabble loser all round. I'll tell you what, you do play different games, and I'll tell you why. Because when I play with her, she gets the letters and goes, right, I'm going to make the best and longest word I can
1: it's
0: out of them
1: you
0: letters.
1: Play Scrabble, you go for the points.
0: Right, hang on a second. You can play Scrabble like that.
1: Yeah, but it's not the objective of the game to make the longest word. The objective of the game is to get the highest points.
0: It can be.
1: Well, then you're not playing it right. You're doing it wrong.
0: No, they're playing it different to you.
1: No, they're doing it
0: you
1: wrong.
0: You little Scrabble Nazi.
1: There are instructions and rules and ways to play the game.
0: There's
1: if you
0: not,
1: play
0: but
1: them
0: you can,
1: that way,
0: you,
1: or don't bother, why bother?
0: Play.
1: If you're not playing to win, why bother?
0: Because otherwise, you
1: well,
0: end up like you...
1: I'm serious about this.
0: ...storming around a house going, I can't believe that I'm 3 points down. This is the end of the world. Oh, I hate everything in the whole world.
1: Now, that didn't happen, did it?
0: But you can tell that's what you're thinking, right?
1: If any of my friends are listening, like, because I have friends who will not play board games with me anymore... If any of them happen to be listening, do ring in because it's quite. They've
0: we
1: got
0: should,
1: some
0: we,
1: great
0: me,
1: stories.
0: Well, then
1: about
0: me and you should play a board game together because it would be like World War III.
1: Yeah, because I don't like losing. Actually, no, that's not true. I don't mind losing. What I hate is when people cheat. That really, really gets on my nerves.
0: Next time you come over, let's get Muppets Monopoly out.
1: Okay, cool. But you're not allowed to cheat because that.
0: What do you mean you're not allowed?
1: You can't cheat. You
0: can't stop me.
1: Well, then I'm not playing.
0: But you won't know if I have.
1: We're not playing. That's it. I cannot take it when people cheat at board games.
0: Why not?
1: It is my thing. What is the point? Because you might win having cheated. You know you've cheated.
0: Monopoly is meant to be a reflection of it. It's supposed to be a life thing, isn't it?
1: I don't like Monopoly anyway. Monopoly's
0: right?
1: Shit.
0: It's
1: we'll play
0: Muppets Monopoly, right? It's supposed to be a life thing. I can't play Triple Pursuit because I don't own it anymore.
1: I've got it. I'll bring it around.
0: Have you? Yeah. Okay. So Muppets Monopoly, we'll play it. It's meant to be a reflection of life. And unfortunately in life, there are crimes.
1: No, that's not...
0: There are people that acquire money by thievery and by, you know...
1: Yeah, but in games, no.
0: Prostitution, you can make yourself a bit of extra money there.
1: No, we are not. I'm definitely not playing Muppet Monopoly with you.
0: Why?
1: I'm not playing
0: that'd
1: it
0: be ace. Wouldn't it be ace to play Monopoly and apply all those rules and say, right, okay...
1: You've really got my thing here, because I'm really hating...
0: Give me a quick blowy. 500 quid for a quick blowy.
1: A bloody quick one.
0: And then you'd
1: well.
0: Be like, all right, give me that 500 quid, and then you get 500 quid in Monopoly money, and all you got to do is give me a quick blowy for it.
1: Is that all I've got to do for 500 quid Monopoly money? Brilliant.
0: 1,000.
1: You've made me cross. Don't like being cross.
0: I love it when I make you cross.
1: You've made me actually cross.
0: Because I don't see you as an angry person at all.
1: I'm not, but...
0: What are you angry about? Tell me what you're angry about. Break it down. So what are you actually angry about now?
1: That you would cheat in a game of Monopoly with me. That's made me angry.
0: I mean, can you see why that's ridiculous? That would make you angry.
1: Yeah.
0: That's fine, as long as you know that.
1: I can. Considering all the things I let you get away with, the thing that is the thing I've got angry about. It's mental.
0: But it would be part... That would be part and parcel of the game.
1: No, we're not playing it.
0: No,
1: I can't take it.
0: What do you mean you can't take it?
1: I genuinely can't take
0: it. What will happen?
1: Because I'll get really upset and I'll cry.
0: What is it that upsets you about it?
1: Cheating. I can't bear it. Cheating in games. Cheating in anything like that. Well, you were cheating in Scrabble the other day. Really pissed me off.
0: When did I cheat in Scrabble?
1: Well, you used a little anagrammy thing, didn't you? Or something you did piss me off.
0: I don't think I did.
1: Or maybe it wasn't you. Maybe it's someone else.
0: Oh, one of your other bitches.
1: Yeah.
0: No, it wasn't me. Why would it piss you off?
1: Because I don't like it.
0: I think it's ridiculous. Give us a call.
1: 0330-223-0200
0: is if you were playing a board game with someone, would you start crying if they cheated? Would you actually break friends with them?
1: Break friends? God, I haven't heard that for years.
0: You would break friends.
1: Break friends.
0: Because they just snuck a 500 under the table.
1: Make friends. Never break friends. If you do, you'll catch the flu and that will be the end of you. Remember that? When you made friends with someone at school, I am losing my mind.
0: I think that would have been
1: I'm actually losing my mind.
0: I think that would have just been at special schools.
1: Yeah.
0: I went to a regular school.
1: I went to a very special school because it was a grammar school for clever people, so...
0: Yep, don't remember you now?
1: Yeah.
0: When the newspaper called them and said, you're one of your students has won the BBC New Comedy Award. What was she like at school? And they went, we don't really remember her.
1: Oh, that's very nice, but we're struggling to remember who she is. That's what they said. And the paper printed that, which was nice.
0: I'd remember you. Magnificent Seven, we're still searching. Come on, what the fuck is... Why people drop off in Magnificent Seven? Mm. It's 3:15 now.
1: What have we got left?
0: We've got an hour and 15 left. We still need to find somebody, somebody with a condom in their purse or wallet. I refuse to believe that no one listening has got a condom in their purse or wallet.
1: I worry about our demographic if none of you are practising safe sex. I really do.
0: You might be practising sex, we'll stop.
1: Oh,
0: might
1: yeah,
0: be that.
1: That's it. Yeah.
0: Somebody who watched Celebrity Big Brother this year. I'm not going to take the piss out of you. I watched Celebrity Big Brother this year. I was genuinely excited that Kate Batchelor was coming in.
1: I know you were.
0: Because I sort of fell a little bit in love with her.
1: That's why I got that bonk on this morning.
0: Yeah, no, and you were getting all arsey, all feminist about it. Going, oh, I don't think I can approve of this. You don't have to approve, just let me have a look at her. Somebody with a foot fetish. We know that Nico in Chester has got a foot fetish, but it's a call any competition. Nico, please give us a call. 0330-223-0200. Or email me your number and we'll call you back. We'll give you a call. What are you laughing at?
1: I've got chocolate all over myself again.
0: You shouldn't be allowed nice things.

0: website, we discussed this earlier, called mysinglefriend.com.
1: Before we start this,
0: yeah,
1: can I say now,
0: yeah,
1: this comes from a good place.
0: Oh, Jesus, right? What have you done?
1: Now, if I was more emotionally robust at the moment,
0: mm-hmm.
1: I'd do you.
0: You wouldn't, because I wouldn't let you.
1: If you wanted to, I would do
0: if
1: you.
0: If I wanted right? to, but that is the important
1: right? So this is what I'm saying to you. This is what I'm saying
0: way.
1: To you, right? Is if you wanted to do sex with me, right?
0: If I wanted to do sex with you, we would have done sex. You can't deny that.
1: I won't necessarily deny it.
0: No, see.
1: But what I'm saying is if I was more... I had my guard up a bit more.
0: You had your guard up this morning.
1: So before any of it, well, my guard was right, I want to. So before you read this out, it's coming from a good place. Basically, I'm going, look, I'm not up to it.
0: I can't do
1: it. I'm not up to it at the moment, right? Sure. Really sexy guy. Yeah, sure. Pretty hot. Yeah. Oh, the hair's great. You can ignore the belly. Oh, yeah, sure. Bet 20 years ago he looked all right.
0: I like and a belly. Better sure, nothing wrong with a belly.
1: I can do that
0: like
1: for you. I can do that for you. Sure, you know, funny guy, little bit dark, little bit dangerous, but isn't that just how we love them,
0: ooh.
1: Right? But I'm just not up to it at the moment.
0: Okay.
1: So what I'm saying is, I am basically trying to get you what I can't give you.
0: Right, you're trying to find me the right man.
1: Yeah, because okay. I can't give you any. It breaks my heart that ooh. I can't give you that.
0: Oh, well, you know, I'm quite relieved.
1: You've
0: so
1: looked after
0: fine.
1: Me, I would love to look after you. Do you know what? I would bloody love it, right, if I was up to this. If you were my little lady,
0: right,
1: and we went out on the town, me and you, you can link my arm in that.
0: Oh,
1: I'll let you go and pick
0: a trophy.
1: I'll let you pick a frock out.
0: Would you?
1: Yeah.
0: Oh.
1: We're going and buy it.
0: You get my hair done.
1: You can wear it home.
0: Oh.
1: Right. We'll take you the addresses. We'll get you a drink. We'd, you know,
0: in the addresses.
1: I'd get you in my chariot, and we'd go out to Birdie Inn.
0: What was that from? That's from something. Oh, it's from that film we watched yesterday. Yeah,
1: yeah,
0: I was
1: yeah,
0: just
1: yeah,
0: like, hang on
1: yeah.
0: a minute, this is all ringing
1: just repeating
0: a bell.
1: It, yeah.
0: Yeah.
1: So look, this is from a good place. This is me basically trying to find you a man that I can't be.
0: Okay, so let me explain what you've done to the listeners. Right. So this is mysinglefriend.com, which is a website where you can set up a dating profile for your single
1: friend.
0: Which
1: is what you are. That's
0: so
1: what you are.
0: So they don't have to, because it's horrible having to write about yourself on them and everything. So you get your friend to do it for you. So Ray has set one up for me
1: as
0: at
1: your
0: the kindness
1: friend?
0: Of his heart, as one of my friends.
1: Nice lad.
0: Who cares about me. Nice lad. Now, I haven't read this yet,
1: right.
0: So I'm a little bit nervous.
1: Let me have a look.
0: About what you've
1: written.
0: Why
1: is there asterisks on it?
0: That really worries me, but I've just opened the thing and there are asterisks all over it.
1: Why?
0: Well, probably where you've put rude words in. Right, okay.
1: I put rude words in it.
0: Okay, well, I'll just say asterisks,
1: right.
0: Where the asterisks
1: right.
0: are, and then you can
1: I'll
0: tell
1: you what
0: you actually
1: what it was.
0: Put.
1: Yeah.
0: Right, okay, it says, this is Ray's description of me on mysinglefriend.com.
1: Yeah.
0: Okay. Let's start with the positives. Asterisks. Now, what...
1: I don't know. What's the next word?
0: The next word is in brackets. It says two dash
1: oh, right, okay.
0: reasonable.
1: Right. Busters is what it was. Or bosoms.
0: Brilliant. So let's start with the positives. Bosoms, two reasonable.
1: Yeah. Two.
0: Two as in numerical two.
1: Reasonable.
0: Reasonable.
1: Yeah.
0: Brilliant.
1: That's a positive.
0: Dirty laugh like she's done something bad.
1: You have?
0: I have got dirty laugh.
1: Right, okay.
0: Like
1: you've done something
0: that.
1: Bad.
0: Like I've just... Okay. Now, this one worries me. This one worries me a lot. Okay.
1: Why?
0: Now you've put, apparently has a small asterisk.
1: Vagina.
0: Apparently has a small vagina.
1: You said that on air the other week.
0: Did I?
1: Yeah, you did.
0: Why did I say that? I say things on air I don't mean.
1: Have you got
0: a
1: small
0: time.
1: Vagina?
0: I don't think so. I've never compared it to
1: you've said it on air.
0: It's not like, what, do you think I've measured the volume and asked other people.
1: I think you
0: the...
1: said it when you were a guest on Peacock and Gamble. I think that's when you said it, yeah.
0: Well, I don't always mean what
1: can
0: I
1: you
0: say.
1: Remember that, Nat? Nat remembers
0: Nat
1: it.
0: Remembers.
1: Nat remembers it, yeah, yeah. Yeah,
0: okay,
1: you did. You,
0: I've got a
1: you definitely
0: vagina.
1: Said it.
0: So is that a positive?
1: Of course, it's a positive. Well done, you.
0: Right, bit deaf, so not much conversation. Now, hang
1: that's
0: on.
1: True.
0: I am a bit deaf.
1: I could be talking to you for ages, and you've not heard a word of it.
0: I keep explaining to you that if I'm not looking at your face, I can't hear you because I literally.
1: Did you lip read? Yeah, fine.
0: Right. So that doesn't mean I can't make conversation. It just means that when you're hanging out the window having a fag and talking at me, I can't hear
1: I
0: you.
1: I am saying that to a potential buyer.
0: Right, hang on. Whoa, buyer.
1: Right. It's somebody who might want
0: I'm
1: to
0: not
1: invest.
0: A used car.
1: They might want to invest in you, right? Right?
0: And I somebody should be bloody that, well grateful.
1: And they might be thinking, oh, I'm not sure I could put up with chatting all the time. That might be, I'm saying, look, you don't have to chat all the time.
0: She can't hear.
1: She can't hear what you're saying a lot of the time. She just shuts up. She
0: but I like, it makes it sound like I don't like conversation. I do.
1: I know, but I'm saying that it makes it harder to have conversation. You just both shut up. And, you know, you do your crosswords or whatever. And
0: yeah,
1: can,
0: I like a crossword.
1: There you go. So what I'm saying is...
0: Yeah, so would he shut up when I'm doing my crossword?
1: You're not a bore.
0: All right, okay.
1: You're not a bore because you're deaf.
0: Okay, cool. Thanks. now, this I take issue with.
1: Oh, God almighty. Try and do something nice with people.
0: He's not done it for ages, so we'll be stupidly grateful.
1: That's true.
0: How do you know I've not done it for ages?

0: When did you last do it? When did you last
1: have
0: sex?
1: How long's ages? What's ages in your...
0: A month.
1: Okay, I haven't done it for ages.
0: 2 months.
1: It's been about 3 months.
0: That's ages.
1: It is ages, you're right.
0: Yeah. So you'd be grateful, wouldn't you?
1: I've done it for ages, so we'll be stupidly grateful.
0: Yeah.
1: I don't know what this is. Well. And it has done... asterisks a handful of times.
0: Anal, because you said that on the radio.
1: Oh my
0: she
1: god!
0: Said that. She
1: you
0: did
1: put
0: say that.
1: On my dating profile.
0: Yeah, Nat said, definitely said that. Mears, you said you'd done anal a handful of times.
1: God,
0: that,
1: what?
0: Your
1: why
0: exact
1: did
0: words.
1: I say these things?
0: Your exact words, and that's all I put in your dating site. That's all I've done.
1: Oh my
0: so what did I say?
1: And we haven't had any replies. I can't believe it. Negatives next. So these are all positives.
0: Yeah.
1: Right?
0: Sorry. I mean, this is a difficult thing. So I have to say the negatives because. You know, I can't just go, oh, she's brilliant, and you know, all the things I said about you.
1: Yeah.
0: Oh, she's brilliant. Oh, she sounds like the dream girl. So that's
1: oh, yeah, sounds like a dream girl. So that's small vagina and lets you do her up at the arse.
0: Yeah,
1: dream
0: that,
1: girl.
0: A handful of times. That's unfair on potential buyers. So what I'm saying is now...
1: Hey, can
0: I'm
1: we
0: saying,
1: just say, I'm not like... I don't... this anal thing, I'm not happy about.
0: You're not happy about it?
1: No.
0: Why?
1: Because it doesn't... It makes it sound like I love it.
0: No, it doesn't. It says a handful of times.
1: Stop saying handful.
0: It just means that you would... Look, it's like not ideal.
1: It means, what is it? It's Michael Fabry, the comedian, puts it... he puts it like he's describing buying a car. He says, I once met a girl who came with that facility. Amazing.
0: I don't expect anyone to have sex with me, you know, in a relationship. But if they want to do it, if they're not above right, I'm doing it every now and again.
1: Fine, but I don't want it to be a deal breaker, so let's take it off the profile.
0: No.
1: Okay.
0: None of this is going off profile. Negatives.
1: Negatives. I'm having to do this for her.
0: That is a negative.
1: It's a negative, but she can't find her own man.
0: Yeah.
1: Brilliant. And burns quiche.
0: Burns quiche? You do burn quiche.
1: Right. Hang on.
0: You fucking quiche burner.
1: Let's just... I mean, I'm flattered that they're the only negatives you found in
0: got
1: me.
0: An email
1: I am
0: from,
1: flattered by that.
0: Got an email from GUR, the dating sites for feet. I love a dainty heel and would be up for a foot-themed date. Jew, give us a call. 0330-223-0200.
1: So,
0: we need to hear for you, man.
1: I want to defend myself on this quiche note here.
0: You can't. You actually can't.
1: I made quiche for you last night.
0: Yeah.
1: Right.
0: Oh, hang on.
1: Not a euphemism.
0: That sounds wrong.
1: Yeah, not a euphemism.
0: No, not just that. Not even not just that.
1: Right,
0: but
1: I got
0: you,
1: it out of the
0: made
1: packet.
0: Quiche.
1: I got a quiche out of the packet and put it in the oven.
0: Who bought the quiche?
1: You bought
0: the
1: quiche.
0: I went to the shop.
1: Yeah.
0: Got all the stuff.
1: Well, now, there, I volunteered.
0: Right,
1: you insisted.
0: Yeah, no. I'm not saying that. I'm just saying that you're like, yeah. I came round and made you a quiche.
1: No, what I'm saying is, I put it in the oven.
0: You put it in the oven.
1: Now, you've got a stupid oven. That's not my fault, right?
0: What, that cooks things?
1: Too much.
0: It's a fan.
1: I put it in at the temperature it said for a fan oven,
0: right,
1: on the thing, and I set my timer for the amount of time it said to cook it
0: no,
1: for.
0: No, you didn't.
1: I mean, I did.
0: You didn't
1: you know
0: adjust
1: I did,
0: it for fan.
1: You
0: didn't adjust it for fan.
1: I absolutely
0: There's
1: did.
0: There's no way you did.
1: I absolutely did.
0: Because
1: and
0: that
1: just,
0: quiche...
1: And it wasn't burnt, it was just a little bit darker on top.
0: I've got black plates, and at one point I actually went, oh, there's another bit of quiche here. Because I couldn't see it because it was camouflaged against the plate. Did that happen or not?
1: That did happen.
0: That genuinely happened. That I ate some quiche and then some salad with it. So you made me eat some salad because of some reason.
1: Because I read that carbon is good for kidney stones.
0: I think you'll find that it's good for being carcinogenic.
1: Oh.
0: The feet thing's going mental, but nobody's calling.
1: Oh.
0: Hi, Ray and Angela. Glad you're talking about feet. I love them. This is from Marcus in Basildon. I once had a summer job in a shoe shop to be nearer to them, but it got out of control when my boss caught me pleasuring myself in a hush puppy. I don't believe you. I got fired and haven't gone in a shoe shop since. I order all my shoes online now. What type of shoes do you like to wear, Marcus in Basildon?
1: Is that a question for you?
0: Yeah, I wear DC shoes, DC trainers.
1: Not Marvel.
0: Wonderful. I do. Do you know what? I've had DC shoes now for about.
1: See what I did?
0: Yeah, it's brilliant.
1: Not Marvel, because they're comics.
0: Yeah, it's not.
1: I'm
0: the same
1: like
0: thing.
1: A geek.
0: That's a different thing.
1: I'm basically a geek.
0: A geek wouldn't have said that.
1: Speaking of geeks, PDT has tweeted. It says slightly depressed by the definition of 3 months as ages.
0: It is, mate. I'm sorry. Yeah, DC shoes I wear. I'd like some free if that's all right. But they've got to be like
1: Converse
0: the,
1: for me. I like Converse. Lots of Converse.
0: Is that your shoe of choice?
1: I love Converse. Yeah, yeah.
0: There you go, Marcus.
1: Or Lee Coopers. I'm wearing Lee Coopers at the moment that look like Converse. But
0: okay.
1: Yeah.
0: Is that all right, Marcus? Is that enough for you to? Do you need more to get off to? I've got white DCs on.
1: I've got black Lee Coopers with little grey flowers on.
0: Mine are relatively new, but I wear shoes out pretty quick.
1: I'm wearing tights with mine. Oh.
0: I've got socks underneath mine, Marcus.
1: Oh.
0: I've got little but you know the little trainer socks.
1: Oh,
0: I've got
1: no,
0: some.
1: Oh, no.
0: I've got some Nike trainer socks underneath my DCs.
1: It.
0: And I can film, and my jeans are all over the shoes.
1: Marcus, sounds like a donkey. You just made me bray like
0: if
1: a
0: you've
1: donkey.
0: Genuinely, Marcus, got a foot fetish, can you give us a call? 0330 223 0200. Can one of these people that's emailed about shoes and feet, implying that you get off on it, give us a call.
1: We're not going to take the piss. We just genuinely
0: want to. 0200. Yeah, but it's not. It might seem per se, but I want to understand it.
1: I honestly
0: want to understand it.
1: Yeah, totally.
0: Because I don't at all.
1: Now we've got a tweet here from Stewie Woods.
0: Stewie Woods.
1: This is for the people at Food Bar Radio.
0: Okay, it's not for us.
1: He says, "Please, can Peacock and Barnes be a regular show?"
0: No, just thought
1: I'd say that. No, why? Are you vetoing
0: that? No, thank you. All a bit much, that, for me.
1: What? Why?
0: It's all right.
1: But I am better than Ed.
0: Don't mind it every now and again.
1: You like me more than Ed, though, right?
0: No, I like you differently.
1: Yeah. You don't want to put your willy in Ed.
0: Well, not again.
1: No, not after last time.
0: Because that was a disaster last time that happened. Let's put a song on.
1: Hanny Boo Boo's tweeted.
0: Yeah.
1: She is one of our Magnificent Seven, but she needs to ring in.
0: Yeah.
1: You need to ring in, because it doesn't count on the tweet, unfortunately, because she says she watched most of Celebrity Big Brother.
0: Right.
1: She sometimes had to turn off when Lee Ryan cried because she hated him.
0: Okay, right, fine.
1: She's fair enough. I mean, I didn't watch Celebrity Big Brother, but I can understand hating
0: him. It was great. It was nice.
1: My tummy just rumbled really loudly. Did you hear that?
0: Okay, yeah, make sure you tell everyone.
1: I thought it might be picked up. No, don't for a moment
0: just ignore it and carry on with the show. Make sure you stop everything.
1: I'm just very honest. I like to tell people things.
0: Maybe if you feel a burp coming, just stop everything and say, I think I might have a burp.
1: Last week I blew my nose into the microphone.
0: You did, yeah, it was brilliant.
1: I forget that the mic is a mic.
0: Han, give us a call. Yeah, and you can do it. I know you can do it.
1: Yeah, you can.
0: 0330 223 0200. You know that'll go gently. You just give us a call.
1: I'll make sure he does, honey. If you don't believe him, I'll make sure it's fine. I can't have this rule
0: that to call any competition and then make, you know, I can't make concessions for people at all.
1: Yeah.
0: Right? It's got to be call only. I would love you to be a Magnificent Seven. You can end up getting a certificate if we get four more people. So, come on. You can do it. 0330 223 0200. Same number for the people who've been ringing about having a foot fetish. Give us a call. Let's get this Magnificent Seven done. I'm going to give you the length of a song to get yourself set, get yourself up. Just give us a call. Please. If that's all right.
1: That didn't sound desperate at all, mate.
0: Hey, people have called.
1: Yeah.
0: I just know that people will sometimes go, oh, I can't. You can.
1: You can. You'll be safe.
0: You can. It'll be absolutely fine.
1: Oh.
0: All right. What's the worst thing that can happen?

0: call you back.
1: Oh, sorry, I didn't realise we were on.
0: Hannah, I'll call you back.
1: Oh, sorry, Hannah.
0: Can you just tweet us, let me know, shall I use your personal number? Is that the one? I think I might have your number. Is that the one that I've got? Let us know and we'll give you a call. We'll

0: was the Spinners with Ghetto Child. Not my best version, but my other one's been ruined. So, Hannah said on Twitter that she's tried to call us, but you've run out of credit.
1: Yeah.
0: Which I'm not even laughing at that, because I've done that.
1: Oh, she's just come back. She says, I'm not making that up. Ray knows I'm a pay-as-you-go meth.
0: No, that's all right.
1: What's a meth?
0: A meth. It's a sort of a northwest term for, like, a sort of a scruff.
1: Oh, never heard
0: like
1: that
0: a meth.
1: Before.
0: Ah, you big fucking meth.
1: Makes it sound like
0: it's
1: a
0: scouse thing. It's very scouse. Call coming through. We've got a call coming through. Is this Hannah?
2: Hannah.
1: Hey! Nice.
0: Right, Hannah. I know you're not there yet.
1: Oh.
0: Hello.
1: Hello.
3: Hi.
0: Hello,
1: how are
0: mate.
1: You?
0: How are you?
3: I'm all right. Are you?
0: Yeah, okay. A bit achy today.
1: Oh, here we go again. Make it all about you. She's only been polite.
0: So, Hannah, I know you.
3: Yeah.
1: You know all the girls.
3: That's me.
0: Started as a fan and now I sleep on a sofa every now and again.
1: Oh, has he used that one on you, Hannah, as well? Yeah, that's how it starts, mate. Yeah.
0: I've never slept on your sofa.
1: No, so I won't let you.
0: I wouldn't come to your house, and you know why. Because of where you live. So, I'm not going there for nobody. In fact, I'm going to make you move. You're coming away from Crystal Palace. I'm going to make
1: am
0: you move. So, yeah, I am. Yeah,
1: what,
0: making
1: am I
0: you
1: moving
0: move.
1: To Luton?
0: We can't be friends if you live there. Never proper friends. We can't be because I can't go there. Anyway, sorry, Hannah. Big Brother.
3: Yeah. I used to watch it religiously, like, get so excited for it, but then my friend was on it, and they made all of
1: whoa, back pedal there.
0: Who was your friend?
3: My friend Rebecca was on the first Channel 5 one.
0: Oh, really? Okay. So nobody would have seen it anyway.
3: They made her look like a bit of a dickhead, but then this year I watched it again because Ollie Offmead and Chelsea was in it.
0: Okay.
3: But I just couldn't stomach Lee Ryan. I just couldn't watch it.
0: Did you
3: like
0: not enjoy
3: every
0: it?
3: Day.
1: Do you know what? That says a lot about Lee Ryan when people vilify him on a programme that Jim Davidson is on.
3: Yeah. Well, that's another reason. But I just found I was getting so wound up every single day watching it, watching him cry about the fact that he was just
1: did he actually
3: being
1: cry?
3: A bit of a prick. He cried. He cried because he was all over one girl, and then
0: Casey. That's who was going to be our guest.
1: Yeah,
0: today.
1: Yeah. She was supposed to be on the show, and she saw a picture of Ray,
3: and she seemed quite nice.
0: She was. I was going to go. Hannah, I was going to go out with her.
3: Oh, I mean, I think that'd be nice.
0: I know it would be nice. She's only 5'2", and I'm 5'6".
3: Well,
0: I know it would have been brilliant, wouldn't it?
1: Can we just get a little reality check in the studio here? We all know that was not going to happen.
0: She might have gone for me. She might have done.
3: She was going to go for Lee Ryan.
1: Well, she's clearly got no taste.
3: Well.
1: So, maybe.
0: I attract all the girls. Hannah, you're attracted to me, aren't you? I know you've got a boyfriend, but you are attracted to me, though, aren't you?
3: Yeah, well.
0: And is it your sister that fancies me as well?
3: Yeah.
0: Yeah, and she proper fancies me in real life?
3: Yeah, loads and loads.
0: Yeah, there you go. There's another one as well.
1: These poor girls.
0: Hannah,
1: there,
0: she's another
1: so
0: one. She's a,
1: I feel bad
0: she's,
1: for them.
0: She was a dancer, weren't you? A lap dancer and shit.
3: Yeah.
0: Yeah, there you go. I get. All the damaged girls. They'll come my way eventually. So there we go. So, I mean, Hannah's got a boyfriend now, so sadly that's not going to happen now. She's all
1: lucky escape there, Hannah. Well done. Well
0: you know,
1: done.
0: She's all hooked herself. And a good one as well. He's a good bloke.
1: He's a good one,
0: too.
1: Yeah,
0: he is. He's ace.
3: He is.
0: It's Gary, isn't it?
3: It is. And you kind of helped me, because I was on a dating website, and you kind of helped me. Snoozing a bit, didn't you? You gave me advice and things.
0: I think,
3: don't you remember?
0: No, I really
1: Oh, I see. You helped Hannah find the man of her dreams. You might write me a profile that talks about me liking anal sex.
0: How do you know that's not what I said about Hannah on her dating site?
1: I bet it isn't.
0: I don't think you do. You don't do anal, do you?
3: You just gave me some advice. No, I don't do much.
0: Yeah.
1: I thought I was the vanilla one round here. What is going on?
0: You
3: gave me loads of advice and stuff when I was going to go on my first date with him.
0: I don't remember. Where? When did I give it you? On the phone or what? Where?
3: I think it was probably mostly on emails. We were emailing quite a lot of the time.
0: When was it?
3: And it was, our first date was a year ago on Saturday.
0: Okay. I think I've blocked a lot of things out from last year, but I've honestly got no recollection of that at all. I know we chatted and stuff, but I don't remember giving you advice.
3: Yeah,
0: what was my advice?
3: He gave me advice because, I was mostly frightened that he would think I was frigid.
0: Right, okay, okay. And what did I say? Just admit to that from the off.
3: You said just don't tell him, mostly. Yeah, you gave me loads of pep talks. You excellent, so I think Angela should stick with it.
0: Oh, bless you. That's really, really sweet.
1: Oh, bless you. Maybe I will.
0: All right. Are you okay at the moment, mate?
3: Yeah, I'm awesome. Thank you.
0: Good.
1: You sound well.
0: Well, I'm going to let you be a Magnificent Seven.
1: Yay. How many have we got left to get?
0: We've got three left to get. So at the moment, we've got Dom, who is somebody who has been to the cinema this week. We have got Han, who is somebody who watched Celebrity Big Brother this year. We've got PDT, who is somebody who is on a dating site. And we've got Stuart, who has been someone who's been reading the same book for over a month. What we have left is somebody with a foot fetish, and we know that they're out there. Somebody with kidney stones, and also somebody with a condom in their purse or wallet. Hang on a second. Yeah, of course you can.
1: that was great radio. Well done.
0: Sorry, Anne's just showing me
1: something.
0: Doing
1: a bit of admin.
0: Totally fine. Give it a number and we'll call
1: it. Yeah, we'll do.
0: So there's somebody wanting to get in touch with us. I'm glad you're all right, mate. Hopefully I'll see you soon.
3: Hopefully. Come and visit.
0: That'd be nice. I was up in Liverpool the other week, but I was up there with Ed, and we were just sort of like doing worky stuff and that, so I didn't get a chance to pop over. But I'll give you a shout next time I'm there.
3: Keep your chin up.
0: Thank you, lovely.
1: And, you take care of yourself.
0: Love to go in. Most of it to you, then. Most of it to you. Most love to you.
1: Take care.
3: Bye.
0: Bye-bye, darling. See you in a bit. Bye-bye. It was Hannah, who's
1: nice.
0: In Magnificent Seven. Which brings us on to the part of the show we all look forward to, which is Ray, goes for a cig.
1: Oh, no, don't leave me again.
0: So, I'm going
1: for a cigarette. Oh, you know, I don't like it when you leave me in charge. Right, you have to teach me the buttons again.
0: Being a big grown-up boy. Why do I have to teach it? Joe, can you come in and show us to do the buttons?
1: No, show me the buttons.
0: You're on air, come
1: on. I know I'm on air, show me the buttons. Hello, everybody, Ray's going off.
0: What's wrong with you?
1: For a cigarette. Because he's addicted to the wrong headphones. Oh, Jesus, this is chaotic.
0: There's a chance I might just go home, so if I do...
1: Don't go home, because we've got an exciting phoner later.
0: See you in a bit.
1: So, see you later. Have a nice cigarette. Take care. Now, is he gone yet? Go on, off you go. Off you go. Oh, what's going on?
0: Don't know, I'm going to see what
1: he said. He's what?
0: Joe's flirting with me outside.
1: Ray's dead. Joe's excellent. Sorry, this is hello, everybody. I sort of forgot you were there. So here's the thing. Right now, Ray's just gone out for a little cigarette. And what I thought that we could do is... he wrote me this dating profile, right? You probably heard it a minute ago on mysinglefriend.com. So I thought we'd set one up for Ray, right? Like, give and take a little bit. You know, he's been nice enough to do that for me. Maybe I'll do that for him. Now, he wrote positives and negatives about me on the website. So I'm going to make a list of positives and negatives about Ray. But I need a bit of help from people because, well, the positives are tricky. So far, all I've come up with is he has a cold shower every morning, so he probably won't hassle you for sex too much. Smokes loads, so you might get a life insurance payout. And I did notice today that there is thrush cream in his bathroom cabinet, so he's prepared for that. So if you've got any ideas of positives or negatives that I can put on Ray's My Single Friend profile that he doesn't know that I'm doing, then please give us a text or a call or a tweet at FooBar Radio or call us on 0330 223 0200 or text on 07860 017 300. So positives and negatives about Ray. I'm struggling with this. Now I really want to play a song and I can't remember how to do it, so I'm going to get the producer to come in. Oh, here she comes at my rescue. What button do I press now?
2: What one do you want to play?
1: I don't know what we got. What's the choice? What do we have? Let's have Creedence Clearwater Revival. There it goes. Look at that, smooth as fuck.

0: Eh?
1: I was stuck outside.
0: Why were you stuck outside?
1: Because
0: you're
1: carrying stuff upstairs.
0: Ah.
1: Not really. It's always something to look forward to, isn't it?
0: Good to have you back, mate.
1: Thank you, mate. I always look forward to, do you know what? Because I listen to the show back.
0: Yeah.
1: Mainly in hospital at the moment.
0: Oh, here we go.
1: No, it's really unfair, you know, because I get a kidney stones attack about, like, it tends to be once a year.
0: Yeah.
1: As it happens, right?
0: Yeah.
1: And it's truly horrific.
0: Yeah, no,
1: like,
0: it's truly
1: horrific. It's excruciating, it makes me cry, it's paralysing, it's horrible.
0: I'm getting deja vu, anyone.
1: But listen, it's happened to me in the last 10 days.
0: Yeah.
1: 7 times.
0: I know, sweetheart. I know I'm being rude about
1: seven
0: it now,
1: times.
0: But I know.
1: It's only once a year.
0: Do you want me just to cut them out for you?
1: I would. There's this thing, because I've been reading about what the treatments are for it and stuff.
0: Yeah.
1: And honestly, when it's happening,
0: because
1: I'm scared of operation, I'm scared of needles, I'm scared of everything.
0: Yeah.
1: When it's happening, if somebody said to me, we've got to cut your ear off.
0: Yeah.
1: I would say, do it now.
0: Yeah.
1: That's how bad it is.
0: I know, sweetheart. I know.
1: And it's just, you know.
0: But you feel we'll get you through it. Listen, do you want to hear something good?
1: Yeah.
0: So while you were gone, I thought I'd do something nice for you.
1: Why is your call on the phone?
0: Because you've done something nice for me. Oh, this is my new co-host, because I thought you weren't coming back.
1: What?
0: So I thought I'd set someone up.
1: Who's on the phone, please? Hello?
2: Hello?
0: Hello? Do you know who it is, Ray?
2: Hello?
0: Do you
2: know
1: who it is? Let me hear her speak for a bit. Hello? Who, don't tell me your name.
2: Hello, yes. I don't know if you remember, but we've got a date.
0: Hey! It's friend of the show.
1: It's Annabelle Giles.
0: Hello, Annabelle.
2: You told me you were going to marry me. What's going on?
1: I think you will find that the fictional story was that we were married already.
2: Oh, yeah, no, I forgot about that.
1: Yeah, exactly.
2: Yeah, no, you're so right.
1: How are you, mate?
2: Did you sell any tickets on the strength of that? Did you sell any tickets for that year's Edinburgh show?
0: Is that fuck what off. You did? Yeah. Did you agree to marry Annabelle Giles purely for marketing purposes?
2: I agreed to marry him.
0: Yeah, that's what I meant. Sorry, I meant it that way around, Annabelle.
2: Thank you.
1: We had three children and one of them was black. Right.
0: Oh, my God.
2: Yeah. Right. Sorry, yes, we had a black child. I don't know how we did that.
1: Yeah, we did, didn't we?
2: Ginger, I know.
1: I didn't know.
2: How are you, darling? What were you complaining about just now?
1: I'm not very well.
0: He's got kidney stones. We haven't heard the end of it.
1: I'm not very well, mate. I'll speak to you privately about
2: it.
1: What
2: do you do? Put them in a chain round your neck or something when they get them out?
0: Yeah.
2: Is that what you're supposed to do?
1: Yeah.
2: Put them in a bottle.
1: But how are you?
2: Put a Edinburgh show around that.
1: Yeah, definitely. Are you all right? I've not spoken to you for ages.
2: I'm all right, actually. Do you know what? I'm all right. I'm sitting in the windowsill in Brighton in this beautiful sunny day.
0: Oh,
1: that's lovely.
2: I'm moving the sofas around. I'm having a bit of a sort of revamp of the house.
0: Oh,
1: that's nice. Are you doing your feng shui?
2: I've just got this very lovely friend of mine called Miles has come and just been through. I have 37 scarves.
0: 37 scarves? What, for tying you up to things?
2: I'm not... No, Angela Barnes.
0: Sorry, Annabelle Giles.
2: No,
0: I love it when she tells me off.
2: For keeping warm in the winter.
0: Of course.
1: I see, right.
0: Yeah, to the
2: exactly.
0: Bedpost.
2: And he's been holding each one up with a bigger and bigger, you are pitiful face.
0: Oh,
1: but it's kind
2: it's
1: of.
2: Been very embarrassing.
1: But Annabelle, this is important though, because Angela's hit on something here. Are you one of these people that is into being tied up in the bedroom?
2: Oh, I see. No.
1: Not at all, really?
2: No, I'm more the type to do the tying up, I believe.
0: Really? Yeah. Of course, Annabelle's...
2: Yes.
0: Of course she's dom.
2: Yes,
0: of course.
2: I'm slightly more, should we say, dominant than servile, aren't I, Ray?
0: Yes, I'd say so.
2: Yes, which you would know, Ray, if you'd bothered to actually marry me properly.
0: Yeah.
1: I'd have had you...
2: And you've chosen to complain about your kidney stones instead.
1: I'd have had you down, Gilesy, as a dirty one.
2: Well, that's probably in your mind. I have been horizontal in my time. I'm also vertical several times.
1: Because the thing is...
2: It's okay, that's your decision, Ray Peacock. That's your decision.
1: I have a problem with you, though, because I kind of fancy you, but I also kind of fancy your daughter.
0: Oh, my God!
1: I do.
2: That is disgusting. We need to terminate this conversation quite quickly. And also, I need to remind you, I am 55 years old.
1: I don't give a fuck about that. You're hot.
0: You are hot, darling. You are bloody hot.
2: I am hot, let's face
0: you
2: it.
0: Hot.
2: Let's face
1: you
2: it.
1: Are
2: I mean,
1: hot.
2: Except in the jungle when I had no makeup on.
0: God, you looked hot
2: really
0: in the jungle?
2: I came back. Do you know what? I came back and looked at the tapes of me in the jungle and I deleted the whole lot. Like,
1: really?
2: So ugly.
0: No!
1: You know!
0: Oh, my God!
1: Right. First off, I didn't see you in the jungle at all. So it's not broken my watch.
2: I
1: didn't know you were on it. I didn't know you were going to be on it. Okay? I didn't know that.
2: Thanks for supporting me.
1: I didn't know you were on it. How would I know something was
0: you're
1: happening?
0: Her husband?
2: I'm reading the papers for
0: did you not wonder where she'd gone for a month?
1: Why would it...
2: It was on for 3 weeks.
1: I know, but I would avoid it like the plague. But if I'd known you were on it, I would have watched it.
2: I'll be honest, you watched it, didn't you?
0: I watched the first episode you were in, and when you were screaming all night, it made me so upset I couldn't watch it anymore because you're my friend.
2: Oh, bless you.
0: And it genuinely upset me because Annabelle was upset on it, and I thought
1: that'll be why people unfollow me on Twitter.
0: Yeah,
1: yeah, exactly. Exactly.
2: You don't care about people like Angela Barnes does, you see. Angela Barnes really cares.
1: I think you will find, young lady Giles, that I care very much about you, as well you know. As well you know. I mean, admittedly, we've not been in touch about a year.
2: Gone?
1: I don't know.
2: How many children did we have?
1: We had three.
2: How many children did we have? We had three.
1: And
2: one was black and nobody knew why.
1: Yeah, I should say, by the way, when I said I fancy you and your daughter, that wasn't... It's not my daughter.
0: Yeah. Oh, God.
2: Oh, yeah. No, God, there is that.
0: Yeah.
2: You know, at Molly McQueen will be absolutely seething.
1: Molly McQueen.
0: I love he's given her Twitter handle.
1: Yeah,
0: there,
1: wasn't that nice?
2: At Molly McQueen. Molly underscore McQueen. Yeah.
1: Because also...
2: Actually, do you know what she's doing now? Do you know what she's doing?
0: Is she in a band
2: still? She does the social media for the Isle of Wight Festival.
0: Oh, really?
2: Yeah, so you'd be be clever to get in with her. She
0: yeah, good
2: tickets.
0: Connections.
1: Well, do you know what? The only reason I fancy Molly is because she reminds me of you.
0: Oh.
2: That's just too late, isn't it? That's just too late.
1: Your mother gave me a chance.
2: It's too late for anything. Yeah,
1: all
2: no,
1: right,
2: that's
1: fine. I could do it. I could get my guitar out and sing O Vienna.
2: I think you two should get married. Why can't you and Angela Barnes get married, Rachel?
0: Because I'm not that desperate yet.
1: Not just that. But,
2: yeah, no, there is a limit.
1: But we are
2: shot. And the limit is Ray Peacock.
1: Bully girls. It's because we feel like it would ruin our show.
0: Yeah, if we did it, we think it might ruin the tension we have between us on air is quite thrilling.
2: UST? Unresolved sexual tension.
0: Absolutely.
1: Yes, totally.
2: That's
1: it's that.
2: And RST
0: is not sexy, is it?
1: No, not in any way.
0: Did you and you presented a show with Sarah Green, didn't you?
2: Yeah, no, Posh I was Fox on a fashion programme called Posh Fox and New Trousers.
0: I remember
2: it. Because most people say Fox on the Box and we weren't in that.
0: No, it's Posh Fox and New Trousers.
2: Yes,
0: I remember very well.
2: Sarah Green is one of the loveliest human beings on this earth. In fact, Ray Peacock, you could do worse than worshipping at her altar.
0: Bit of UST?
1: Look,
0: URT? I can't. Or was it HRT?
2: If you're into the older bird.
1: But, yeah, but do you know what the problem with that would be? Do you know what the problem with that would be, Annabelle? Because Sarah Green's pretty hot. She's a hot girl. Right?
0: Yeah. To get through Mike Smith first.
1: Is she with Mike Smith still?
2: Yeah,
1: I like that. That's nice.
0: Yeah. That is a nice song.
1: My problem with it would be was I wouldn't be able to... I think it's the same with you, Annabelle, is that I wouldn't be able to get it out of my head. I'd be like... This is Annabelle Giles. This is Sarah Green.
2: That's from off the telly. I have had that before, actually.
1: Have you had people that's been a thing for them?
2: I've had people in the middle of something saying to me, it's Annabelle Giles off the telly.
0: Oh, my God.
1: Isn't that weird?
2: And all I want to do is punch them.
1: Right. And you could do that because they're tied to the bed.
2: Well, they should have known that before.
0: Yeah. It's like, why are you shagging me if you didn't know that?
2: Shock, should it?
1: Shouldn't really.
2: Oh, it's awful. Isn't that awful? But anyway, is this that sort of radio programme? I don't know.
0: Oh, yeah.
2: It's called Daylight. Yeah.
0: Yeah, yeah, yeah. No, we can say what we like on this one.
2: Oh, fair enough. Yeah.
1: It's unregulated radio.
0: Yeah.
2: Oh, really?
1: Do a swear if
2: you
1: want.
2: Oh, are we just online then?
0: Do a swear. Go on, that'll turn. There are lots of geeky boys at home that listen to this show, right?
2: Oh, really?
0: If Annabelle Giles does a swear on here, they will explode. Go on, do it. Do one.
2: Really?
0: Go on, do us a swear.
2: Bloody hell.
1: Oh, she said bloody hell.
0: Go on, do a proper swear for us, Annabelle.
2: What, like fuck?
0: Yeah!
1: Oh, Annabelle Giles!
0: Oh, yeah!
2: There's something about a posh woman swearing on the radio.
0: There really is.
2: One of us will be taken off the air. I don't know who. Probably Ray Peacock.
0: Probably.
1: Why have I come in? Why am I the baddie here? I've just come in and I've just been...
2: I don't know. Now, are you both doing Edinburgh shows? What's happening? I'll give you a plug.
0: We are, yes. Are you coming up to Edinburgh?
2: Probably not, because I can't face it. But am I going to have to... No, I'm doing something for you, Angela, aren't I? I haven't done yet.
0: For my show. Yes. Ray's doing it as well for me.
1: I've got to do it as well.
2: Yeah, that's brilliant. Are you doing a show, Ray Peacock, or are you?
1: I am. Yes.
2: Us all a rest,
1: I'm doing.
2: Oh, lovely.
1: You doing a show? Give us all a rest. Yes. Oh, lovely.
2: Are you doing it with the thing, Ed Gamble?
1: No. Me and Ed are both doing separate solo shows this year.
2: Oh, brilliant. Oh,
1: yeah.
2: Well, that's good.
1: Yeah.
2: Great.
0: We don't mention it because Ed's gone off to America to be all famous and that, and that's why I'm here and he's not, and Ray's a bit sore about it.
1: I'm not sore about it.
2: Oh, a little bit sore about it. Sore point. And if he's being famous, though, will he come back with his tail between the legs like everyone else does?
0: Yeah.
1: I don't know. He's already done the series, and the series is pretty good. So it's but it's only out in America. It's on BBC America. So it's only on in BBC America. On BBC America. And he's over there doing promo at the moment. That's all it is.
2: Okay.
1: But it's very good. It's good. So, you know, hopefully it'll do well.
2: I suppose you'd probably say that. Would you prefer it if it was shit, though?
0: A little bit of it would.
1: Do you know what? If you'd have asked me 5 years ago, possibly yes. But at the moment, where I'm at in life and that, I don't want shit things to happen to anyone at the moment.
2: You're a good man, essentially, aren't you? I don't care about anyone.
0: Don't care what all those people say.
2: No, I don't care what they say. I think you're quite nice.
1: Thank you very much, Charles.
0: I think you're right, Charles.
1: Why are you not doing... Because you've not done Edinburgh, have you not, for years?
2: No, I haven't done it for ages. I don't know. I've had a bit of a confidence crisis, to be honest, between you, me and the geeks.
1: How so?
2: I've just sort of gone into I can't do anything, it's all hopeless.
1: Right.
0: You've been bloody brilliant on the right stuff, by the way.
2: Oh, thank you.
0: Are you still doing that lots at the moment?
2: Well, I do, yes. I do it every night, and I do it sort of every 6 weeks. There's a sort of queuing system that you have to do, you know, where you do it and you think you're great, and then you have to wait 6 weeks to go back on.
0: Oh.
2: And all that. And you never know who you're going to go on with either. So that's always. But no, I really like that. I really like Matthew. Matthew is much nicer than everybody thinks.
0: Oh, because you were in the jungle with him, weren't you?
2: He's a really lovely bloke.
0: Annabelle was in the jungle with Matthew.
2: Yeah, do you remember the jungle, Ray? The jungle? The jungle, Ray.
0: Ray's more celebrity big brother, apparently, because he's got more women with their busters out.
1: Sorry, tell me again, were you Baloo or were you the... which one were you in it? Were you the monkey one?
2: Trying to make a jungle joke to cover up the fact that he didn't watch.
0: Why would I, off the record.
1: If you weren't on it, would you have watched it?
2: Tell the truth. Yes, absolutely.
1: If you didn't know...
2: No, I would, because I like to see people I know on TV doing things that they wouldn't normally do.
1: Right,
2: listen to me. Which is why I remember Angela Barnes being very, very excited and texting me, going, oh my God, I can't believe all of them. But then what it's turned... But that programme is strange, isn't it? Because it's turned from being a sort of celebrity camping trip to a sort of torture.
0: They were cruel to you. I mean, it really upset me. I can't tell you how upset I was seeing Annabelle in that state. The camp, because they kept her away from the camp on her first night.
1: Okay.
0: And they could hear her screaming all night.
1: Oh, really?
0: It was so disturbing. It was horrible. I didn't like it.
2: And then they made me put some horrible things in my mouth.
0: Oh, my God.
2: Nothing. Resist. Back away from the joke.
0: So you have no idea how hard he's biting his tongue right now.
2: And he must be putting his head down the loo.
0: Oh my God, it is driving you mental. Yeah. I have
1: uncontrollable horniness at the best of times, Annabelle. The last thing I want to do is to watch you screaming and then getting things shoved in your mouth.
0: Oh my God.
2: The next plan was to tell me I could have a little lie down in this sort of cage that they had. Okay. I think they showed that, actually. Mm. But then what they were going to do was, through a hole, is let in loads of snakes and cockroaches.
1: Like a glory hole in the side of the box.
2: Exactly.
1: Yeah.
2: Of course you'd like that, right?
1: They shoved their snake through the glory hole.
0: Stop it!
2: I can't believe he's actually said that.
0: I mean, sorry, Annabelle. He's really not on his best behaviour today.
2: You need to apologise more for raping.
0: I spend my life doing it,
2: really.
0: Annabelle.
1: If this is on YouTube, I'm not even look at Deviant Clip tonight. I'm going to go straight onto YouTube and watch Annabelle Giles in the jungle.
0: But then
2: they decided, in the end, they decided that I couldn't take any more, so they didn't do it.
1: Okay.
0: So they decided,
2: can you imagine? I was mental.
0: That thing that you put in your mouth and put his tentacles up your nose, that was really...
2: Oh my God,
0: it was really grim.
2: The yabba.
1: Oh God, tell me more about the tentacles.
0: Oh my God.
2: Google it, Ray.
1: Tell me about the tentacles up your nose.
0: Ray,
2: damn boy. I've had enough of here. Can I go? Have you had enough?
1: You can go if you want to.
0: Thank you ever so much for letting us chat with you, Annabelle.
1: But you know what, Annabelle?
2: Oh, that's a pleasure. Yes, darling.
1: You know, so all pissing about aside... You know that I've always, even from knowing you when I was younger and just knowing you as someone on TV, and then from knowing you in real life and all the rest, you know, I've always championed you, and I think you're ace. And
2: yes,
1: you know,
0: she's bloody ace.
1: I've always thought
0: you are one of the funniest people I know.
1: So it, so it,
2: oh, you.
1: Had I have known you were on that programme, which I didn't, I honestly swear to God, I didn't know you were even on
2: it. No, well, you don't lead that sort of life, do you?
1: No, right? But had I have known you were on it, I would have been there every night, and I would have been fucking cheering you on, because I think, I think you're
2: brilliant. Well, I was first out, you'll be glad to know. I was first out.
1: Were you? Okay.
2: Because they don't vote you out, they vote to keep you in, and I didn't really have a very big fan base.
0: Aww.
2: I had 7,000 Twitter followers. Joey Essex had 2.2 million.
1: Right, but no, but listen though. Yeah, but how many of those 2.2 million actually give a shit about that lad? Yeah. Whereas your 7,000 fucking love the bones of you.
0: Yeah, exactly.
2: Yes, God love
1: them. Yeah, totally.
2: God love them all.
1: And it's how's the young lad? How's Ted? Is Ted alright?
2: Ted
1: is
2: 6'4", size
1: 14
2: shoe.
1: Bloody
0: fucking hell. Is he ever going to stop wearing your boy?
2: He's too tall. He's decided he's going to join the army.
1: Wow.
2: And I said, what are you going to do in the army? He said, I'm going to be a spy. I said, well, at 6'4", you won't be able to mould into the background very well as a spy. I said, oh, okay, then I'll be an interrogator.
0: Is that, perfect. Can you do that? Join the army, go up to the recruitment office. I want to join the army to interrogate people.
1: Ted definitely could.
2: I've been keeping people in orange boiler suits well away from him.
1: Amazing. Well, will you send him a love?
2: Yeah.
0: Annabelle, I will. Annabelle, I'm in Brighton on Thursday. Do you fancy a cuppa?
2: Oh, brilliant. Yes, please.
0: I'll give you a ring.
2: Please.
0: We'll go and have a cuppa.
1: Oh, fine.
2: Well, I would love that.
1: Oh, I'm glad you're all.
2: And you two are just brilliant. I had no idea you had your own show.
1: We haven't.
2: Just brilliant. Well done.
0: I'm covering for Ed Gamble while he's in America getting all famous and that.
2: Yeah, well, you're better than Ed Gamble. I wouldn't worry about that.
1: I'm not getting involved in this conversation.
2: You're much better than Ed Gamble. You're much better. What is that picture, by the way, on Twitter of you and Ray Peacock?
1: Ray Gamble.
2: What was that?
0: Like, we did not go to. I was on his bed.
1: She was in my bed.
0: I was on your bed, not in it.
1: She was in my bed.
0: And we were playing Scrabble. That is not a euphemism.
1: It is a euphemism.
2: Oh my God.
1: There was one picture where we'd literally just had sex and I took a photo and she was like, no, don't tweet that.
0: Right.
1: I've got no clothes on.
0: You know that none of that is true, don't you? Like, you know.
2: Yeah, no, I do know none of that. Yeah. I know that none of that's true, don't worry. Absolutely. I don't think anyone would think that was true.
0: No, exactly.
1: No, I wouldn't lie myself.
2: Don't be insane. I don't think even Ray Peacock thinks that's true.
1: Not really, no. I know my place. Yeah. Listen, I really hope to see you soon. Can we meet up soon?
2: Yes, I hope to see you soon. I'm going to see Andrew on Thursday for a cup of tea, darling.
0: All lovely, right. Can't wait.
2: And Ray Peacock, I'll see you when you're next in Brighton, probably, won't I?
1: Just never in Brighton, but we'll arrange something and we'll meet up.
0: Yeah.
2: You are, and I saw you in Brighton. You are sometimes in Brighton.
1: I'm not.
2: Aren't you?
0: Just get your ass to Brighton. It's
2: well, I saw you at the Comedian.
1: Yeah, no, we did.
2: I saw you was at the Comedian.
1: All right, he's not shouting at me. This sub-dom thing's not going to work when we're both doms.
0: Dom.
2: Yeah,
1: it's going to be a big battle, this is.
2: Yeah, stop that.
1: Love you lots, mate. I'll speak to you soon.
0: Take care.
2: I can tell you what I can do. I'm just going to do one more thing for you in posh, Ray Peacock, which you'll like.
1: Oh, go on. Mate, it'll drive me insane.
2: Get down on the floor and lick my shoes, you dirty little man.
0: Oh my God. Can we get that as a sting for the show? That is beautiful.
1: Literally, I really wish that did something for me. Because it sounded brilliant. I really wish that worked on me. But all I was thinking, like, no, you get on the fucking foot.
2: Oh, yeah. And so we'd never get on with anything. It's hopeless.
1: No,
2: I'd be better off
1: with
2: Angela Barnes.
0: I'm a quivering wreck of both of you. I think you found the sub.
1: I'll see you soon, Giles.
2: Bye, Annabelle.
1: Is Annabelle Giles there on our telephone? Isn't she wonderful?
0: Bloody love. Now listen, Ray Peacock. You went out for a little cigarette.
1: I went out for a meeting about saving children's lives.
0: So you went out for a cigarette and I thought while you were gone it would be nice, because you know you did that lovely dating profile.
1: Mm-hmm,
0: for
1: me. Mm-hmm.
0: So I thought I'll do a nice one for Ray Peacock.
1: That's kind.
0: Right. So what I did, I thought I'll get everyone involved. I thought we'll do some positives and negatives.
1: Yeah,
0: you did for me. So people have been tweeting in.
1: I thought my own ones, so...
0: You've got your own ones, have you? Excellent.
1: No, I thought my own ones for you. I didn't just go and ask people, oh, can you tell me some positives? I was able to come up with positives for you just like that. I was like, right, she's got a really small vagina. Cool. she's got two breasts. Reasonable. Cool.
0: Right, okay. We've got positive. This is from Nikita Sanger.
1: Okay.
0: Positive.
1: She fancies Ed, not me.
0: Handsome and charming.
1: Yeah, she fancies Ed.
0: Negative. He's probably shorter than you.
1: What?
0: PDT. Positive, likes the Muppets.
1: Yes, true.
0: Negative, possibly likes Muppets a bit too much, if you get my meaning.
1: Go fuck yourself.
0: With a Muppet.
1: With a Muppet.
0: Zoe felt... Now, this is a good one from Zoe.
1: Right.
0: Positive, has long hair, would probably be able to plait a girl's hair all nice.
1: Wouldn't have a clue.
0: Negative, might clog your shower plug.
1: No, because I've had my hair cut short.
0: Dominity,
1: my
0: positive.
1: Hair is short now.
0: Positive, doesn't cut himself.
1: So that is a positive.
0: Should be yet.
1: Yeah, not just yet, but it's certainly at the front of my mind at the moment.
0: Oh, no, I'm not reading that one out. That's rude.
1: Why? No, read it. It's fine. I don't care.
0: No.
1: I don't care.
0: No. I don't like it.
1: So all right, fine.
0: I think that's...
1: Read it.
0: PDT's just asked if he can have Annabelle Giles' phone number, please.
1: Mate,
0: you'll
1: honestly,
0: have to beat me for it.
1: Get to the back of the key. Yeah, you've got to beat...
0: I get it on my phone.
1: You've got to beat Ange up. Who was the tweet from that you didn't read out?
0: I'm not telling... Let's ignore that. Right, so...
1: Can I put a song on then?
0: Yeah, you can put a song.
1: Put a song on so I can hear this. And then I might address it. Let's have a... We'll go Auntie Mabel. I know we've had Tiger Lilies already today, but I'm in a Tiger Lilies mood.
0: Fair enough.
1: Yeah.
0: Go for it. Like they are good. They're pretty good.

your hands between. My Auntie Mabel's plastic artificial thighs.

0: Didn't see that coming, did you not?
1: Hey, it's a
0: Auntie
1: good song,
0: Mabel
1: like that.
0: Had a dick. That was what it was. That's what they were going on about all
1: that
0: the time.
1: Song, there's a line in that song, I can't remember what it was, but about being supported by sailors reminded me of the lady's leg I pulled.
0: Have Sailors by the Scott.
1: Yeah.
0: It's a wonderful song. I do love the title. It's a really, really day. We were going to speak to... I can't remember what I was going to speak to you about then. We're trying to get Lady Stardust on the phone.
1: Yeah,
0: Lady
1: he's just tweeted saying the phone keeps beeping. What do I do?
0: Oh, we got to get your phone, throw it into the middle of the road.
1: Yeah, wait for
0: it's gonna blow up. It's gonna blow up. It's gonna blow up. Throw it.
1: Run.
0: Frank has emailed in. He's funny. That's usually number one at the top of a girl's list.
1: Yeah, we say that to make ugly boys feel better.
0: Oh God, I'm not ugly.
1: I didn't say you were ugly. That was your own.
0: You're normally like proper all over this ugly thing.
1: No, I am, and I just said it because it was funny.
0: You wrote that article about uglyism.
1: I did.
0: Which is brilliant, by the way.
1: Thank you very much.
0: You wrote a blog thing that ended up being an article as well.
1: Yeah.
0: About uglyism.
1: I did.
0: It's on your... What's your blog called?
1: So Barnes Brain Dump.
0: Yeah, okay.
1: Yeah.
0: And I've always had an issue with it. And we were talking about it last night because even though I fundamentally agree with what you say in that article, it doesn't apply to you.
1: But the reason it does apply to me is because it's not about how you perceive me. It's how I perceive me and how I believe
0: others
1: perceive me.
0: But your precedent in the article, you started with, I am ugly and you're not.
1: I'm not attractive in a classical way.
0: I'll give you that. You're not attractive, but but you're not ugly.
1: Let's not do this on the radio.
0: Why?
1: Because I don't want to.
0: Oh, sorry, me doing more my bloody personal stuff on the radio.
1: You choose to talk about your personal stuff.
0: Didn't you all bat me into a corner?
1: Oh yeah.
0: You there, Rob?
1: Hello,
0: Rob.
1: Are you there?
2: Hello.
1: Hello.
0: Hey, man. How you doing?
2: Hello.
0: Good to hear from you. How are you?
2: Hello. I'm all right, thank you.
1: I thought Rob was going to be a lady.
0: We've had this discussion.
1: Have we had it before? Yeah.
0: I can't really hear you. I'm trying to turn you up. Speak again.
2: What about now?
1: Oh, there we go.
0: Yeah, there we go. That's nice. Where are you calling?
2: Fancied a chat.
1: No, that's nice. That's what we're here for.
0: I love fucking... Do you know what? That's the sort of radio show I want to do.
1: Yeah, people just phone up for a chat.
0: Where you don't go, so give us a call if you're there. So give us a call. Where people just go, all right.
1: Yeah.
0: Thought I should ring for a chat for a bit. What have you been up to today, Rob?
2: Been to college.
0: Nice.
1: Oh, what are you studying?
0: How did it go?
2: It was all right. I'm studying sociology and drama.
0: No, but
1: I hope you like Starbucks.
0: I did that. Oh, fuck you. I did that. Look at me now. I'm on sort of radio.
1: Nah.
0: And how's the virginity looking?
1: The what did you say?
2: It's all right.
0: Is it still intact, the virginity?
1: Oh, is this the guy you told me about?
0: Yeah.
1: Right, who you...
2: Have you been talking about me?
0: I've been talking about you, Rob, yeah.
1: He told me about your... Did he speak to your mum, Rob?
2: Yeah, he said that I was
1: wanking
2: too much.
1: Yeah, you told me about this.
0: Is your mum there with you at the moment?
2: No, she's at work.
0: Right, fine.
1: No, he's been banned from talking to big boys like
0: you.
1: I know,
0: we can talk properly now. So, right, are you really a virgin, Rob?
1: I don't know.
0: Say again?
2: I was.
1: Hey!
0: Whoa!
1: Play that tune.
0: Have you?
1: Where is it?
0: Wait, I'm on it. So, have you... What? Has this happened this week?
2: Yes.
0: Lady Stardust has one phone conversation with Ray Peacock and then takes his virginity away. Well done, Rob. Is that true?
2: Yeah.
0: You got laid this week for the first time?
2: Yeah.
0: Fuck, man.
1: Were you listening to the show we did the other week when we did the anniversary of me losing my virginity?
2: I did listen to that.
1: Yeah, there we go. 20 years.
0: Listen, we've only got 18 minutes left, so we need to get through this quick. Right, come on. What happened?
1: He had sex with a lady, mate.
0: You've got a girlfriend, haven't you?
2: I have, yeah.
0: So I presume it was with your girlfriend?
2: Well, yes.
1: Oh, God, there was a bit of a pause there. My God, my heart was in my mouth.
0: Is Rob really quiet? Is Rob quiet? Because he sounds quiet on my headphones, and I can't say if he's in broadcast land.
1: Sounds like mine.
0: Does he? Okay. I'm trying to turn you up, Rob. Keep talking now, Rob. Do the alphabet for me, please.
2: A, B, C, D, E, F, G.
0: That's a singer. Go on.
1: Oh, it's like on Sesame Street. It's lovely.
2: A, B, J, K, N.
0: Cookie Monster. A, B, C, D, Cookie Monster.
1: Have you seen that clip?
0: No. Brilliant. Right, do you know what? Whoever's listening to this now, just stop listening to the show. Forget the show. Go onto YouTube, type in A, B, C, Cookie Monster. And you want to find Kermit with a little girl called, I think it's Joey, is it? Or whatever the girl's name is. And it's a little girl who's doing the alphabet with Kermit. And she just goes, A, B, C, D, Cookie Monster. Right? Right? And then at the end of it, Kermit, I won't even spoil it for you, but the end of that video, I defy you to see something more beautiful in the human race.
1: Yeah.
0: Is how that, what that girl does when Kermit strops off.
1: Oh my God, it's, oh, I'm getting all goosebumps.
0: What that girl does is the most beautiful thing you will ever see in your entire life. So go and look at that on YouTube, certainly after the show, yeah. If not before. So go on. So you, did you say, is this true? Is this actually true, Rob, or are you just saying it for the sake of the show?
2: I'm not speaking about it on the radio.
0: That's fine, but it is true that you lost your virginity this week.
2: Yes.
0: Was it anything to do with the fact we'd had that conversation on air?
1: Oh, stop trying to take credit for
0: I'm
1: it.
0: I'm not trying to take credit.
1: Yeah,
0: I would
1: are.
0: Feel bad if that was the case. I would
1: Why?
0: Feel bad. I would. I don't
1: no,
0: want to push
1: done it,
0: someone something.
1: Yeah, but he's with his girlfriend. They're both, presumably both virgin. They've done it the right way I did it. It's the nice
0: How
1: way.
0: How do you know? She might have been unconscious. You don't know what's happened here. Definitely.
2: Definitely not. No, Ray, can we speak about something else?
0: You can be unconscious
1: Ray.
0: And still have a pulse.
1: Ray! What, Rob, what would you like to talk about? We'll ignore Ray.
0: Let me just ask you, first of all, was it all you wished it would? Was it a nice experience? It was a good experience?
2: Yeah, we're nice.
1: There
0: Lovely.
1: We go, right.
0: Well, then I'm really pleased with you both. You're both careful.
1: Jesus Christ.
0: That's
1: the poor boy doesn't want to talk about it anymore.
0: That is fine as a question.
1: I know, but not when he just doesn't want to talk about
0: it. We're not talking about the actual act. I'm saying, were you careful? For all we know, Rob is on the phone now, panicking that he's got this girl pregnant.
1: But what are you going to do if he is?
0: Oh, well, I'll help. I'll give him advice. I'll tell him what you need to do in that situation.
1: What would you like to talk about, mate?
2: I've got my dog. I would like to talk about my dog.
1: Let's talk about your dog. What's your dog's name, Rob?
0: What if this is the same story as the virginity there?
1: Sorry, what's your dog's name?
2: Bonnie.
1: Oh, what sort of dog is Bonnie?
0: A head-butting the shelves dog.
2: Yeah, she's a head-butting the shelf dog.
1: What?
0: His dog head-butt shelves.
1: Oh, is she a mental dog?
0: Yeah.
1: What is she?
2: She's a
1: boxer
2: cross with a greyhound.
1: Oh, she sounds adorable. I've got
0: a boxhound.
1: I'm so dog broody.
0: What?
1: I really want a dog.
0: Sorry, is that something you want to admit on the radio?
1: I'm not saying I want to give birth to a dog.
0: Awfully sorry. Angela Bonds wants to have a baby with a dog, apparently, at the moment.
1: Not what
0: She's
1: I said.
0: She's dog broody.
1: It's not what that means. It means I want a dog, but I'm not at home enough.
0: Not a lot of girls, but there are girls that are into that. See you, Barnsley. back behind the desk, she's gone.
1: I really want a dog.
0: Were you careful, man? Were you,
1: oh, my God, can you stop asking
0: Did you take
1: that?
0: Precautions? Did you take precautions? Yes,
1: you don't
0: no?
1: have to answer that, man.
2: Yes.
1: Okay. There we are.
0: Good.
1: Right.
0: Good.
1: Jesus. Would you make a joke about Bonnie your dog's fur, Rob?
0: Yeah, talk about Bonnie. Angela's asked you a question. Did you hear that?
1: Would you make a jumper out of your dog's fur?
0: If it died. It will die one day, by the way.
1: Oh, God, here we go again.
2: Thanks for telling me.
0: It will.
1: Ray.
2: Yeah, I know.
1: Ray, but stop it.
2: So will I, and then how will you feel about that?
1: Yeah, how will you feel about that, Ray Peacock?
0: Well, I think I'll probably be relatively philosophical about it. I'd be sad to not speak to you again, man, but, at the same time, I'd be like, well, we've got to go at some point, haven't we?
1: Don't worry, you'll
2: no,
1: be
2: you'll
1: gone before
2: do
1: you.
2: It.
0: I would never kill you, Rob. If anything, I would put a consoling arm around your girlfriend.
1: Rob, you don't have to panic. He's definitely going to be dead before you. There is no doubt in my mind about that. He will be dead. I'd put money on it, mate.
0: That's true, Rob. That's true. So where's Bonnie at the moment?
2: She's laying on the sofa. Aww. She shouldn't be, but Mum's not home. So.
1: Naughty dog. Love it. Can you tweet us a picture of her? I want to see. I love dogs.
0: I'm not bothered about the picture.
1: I am.
0: Was Mum not home when the virginity thing happened? Was it at your house?
1: Oh my God, will you leave it?
2: Ray, we're not speaking about it.
1: Yeah, see?
0: Right, I can ask the questions, can't I?
2: But you're not going to get an answer.
0: Sorry, I'm just looking around. I'm pretty sure this is my show, isn't it? Am I not?
1: What do you mean, your show?
0: It's my show and you're a guest host.
1: No, co-host.
0: I'm pretty sure that I can...

0: Yeah, you stop putting it, so you're not really convenient for being a host on the show, you know. It's a shame, because I think you'd be, you know, that JLC has been doing all that. It's, mate, the money's not worth it. But you know that JLC has been doing that Foo Factor thing and all that sort of, you know, where they audition people to be hosts on his show and stuff. And you'd have been fucking ace. You'd have been ace at it.
1: Yeah.
0: Yeah.
1: That was a bit sick.
0: Is it, hello. Is it something you want to...
1: Do that again.
0: Is it something that you want to carry on doing?
2: What, phoning you?
0: No, after you lost your virginity. Is it something that you want to... You know, are you going to be carrying on with it? Like, you'd be having sex again?
1: Stop it.
2: I would hope so, yeah.
0: Yeah, fingers crossed, mate. Fingers crossed. And as far as...
1: Hopefully not legs crossed.
0: Do you see...
1: Makes it very difficult.
0: Do you see... No, there's ways. What you've got to do in that situation is flip them on the front.
1: Oh, my God.
0: Keep your legs crossed.
1: Mate, he's done it once. Let's not go to the advanced stuff just yet, right?
0: I'll see you right, Rob. Do you see yourself having a future in radio? You're obviously performing.
2: In radio?
0: You're doing drama and shit, aren't you?
2: Yeah, well, I like attention.
1: Yeah. Okay, well, in that case, you'd be perfect to take Ray's place when he's gone.
0: What are you last?
2: No, I don't want to take Ray's place. I would like to join Ray.
0: Yeah,
1: Trust me, it ain't all it's cracked up to be, mate. Trust me.
0: It's broke better than
1: you. I thought I have to go round his house today. And actually babysit him. That's what I have to do now.
0: He said when
1: Ed... Once I turned up on his show, and now I'm his carer, legally. I get bloody carer's allowance.
0: When Ed eventually starves himself, he's all right. It won't be that long, man.
1: Oh, God.
0: That'd be lovely. That'd be great. But what do you want to be?
2: You want to be an actor.
0: You do want to be an actor.
2: Yeah.
0: All right. And what's your plan now?
2: I was going to be a comedian, but I'm not very funny.
0: You are funny, dude.
1: I beg to differ.
0: You are funny. It's about... I think what you'd have to do is you'd have to work out how to translate how you're naturally funny to how you would perform that on stage.
1: Yeah.
0: That's what would be the stumbling block for you to get over, is that you're naturally funny as a bloke, and it's how to then bring that onto the stage in performance, is what I'd say. Genuinely.
1: Yeah.
0: But it's not, you know, it's a pain in the arse, man. I won't bother with it.
1: Yeah, it's a lot of... And also, there's sort of enough of us. Please don't do it.
0: Shitloads of us. Don't do it, mate. Far too good. So what's your plan now? So you're at college now doing... Is it A-levels you're doing?
2: Yeah.
0: So what's your plan now? What's the next plan? Drama school?
2: Well, I've got one more year left of college and then
0: drama school. Where are you applying?
2: I'm not sure. I've not looked yet.
1: I'm helping him.
0: I'm giving him... Yeah, I can pass on what I've learned.
2: Your life coach.
1: Yeah. Oh, mate, you are fucked.
0: And do you think it's going to be a problem with your... What does your girlfriend do? What does she study?
2: Acting.
0: Okay, so she's
2: doing drama as well.
1: She had to do some of that the other night.
0: Yeah. I'm sure she didn't have to act, mate.
2: Angela, I thought that you were on my side.
1: I'm sorry, I can't help it. When I see an opening, I can't help but go for it.
0: I would say, I have that. I would say, Rob, that Angela's actually been far more blunt with you than I've been.
1: That's not true.
0: With that comment?
1: He knows it was just... You know I was just joking, don't you? Don't you?
2: Yeah.
0: Okay, so what I'm worried about is now you've got this sort of... How long have you been together with your girlfriend?
2: I don't know.
0: You don't know, roughly?
2: Since Christmas.
0: Right, yeah. Okay, fine. What I'm worried about is, like, you going off to drama school or her going off to drama school.
1: They've got a year before they have to worry about that, mate. They're young, just let it happen, see what happens.
0: But I'm worried about, like, sort of...
1: Don't put these things in his brain now. He doesn't need to be worried about that. You just bloody enjoy it. You've got the summer holidays coming up. You will have the best summer of your life. Summer holidays when I was 17, best summer of my life.
0: Right.
1: Lost my virginity.
0: There she is.
1: Here I am.
0: I mean, all that's missing from this now is a bottle of Pimm's in her hand.
1: Oh, actually, I've got a can of Pimm's in my bag.
0: Best summer of my life. Lost my virginity, don't remember
1: it. Downhill now, mate. Oh, it was 1994 summer. Oh, it was brilliant.
0: Well, make sure, Rob, that you take care of each other, please. Make sure, you know, ambition's all well and good and that, but make sure, you know, you do take care of each other.
2: We will.
1: Good stuff.
0: And we send them a love in a non-threatening way. And carry on being safe. Don't be taking risks.
2: Okay.
0: It's not worth it, man. Actually,
2: Uncle Ray.
1: No,
0: actually,
1: don't
0: Rob?
1: Say it. Don't say it.
0: It fucking is worth it.
1: Irresponsible.
0: It is worth it, but don't.
1: Don't do it.
0: It will feel like it's worth it, but don't.
1: It's not. No.
0: It is.
1: Ray.
0: Fucking it.
1: Stop it. Oh, my God.
0: Cheers.
2: Can we see-

0: speak about something different?
1: Yeah, of course we can, of course we can. You've got like 2 minutes, tops.
0: Okay, well, my dog got run over by a parked car once.
2: What? Hang on, like, there's so much wrong with that. I don't know where to start.
1: Fucking love, Rob.
2: What you mean is your dad ran into a parked car, right?
1: His dog, not his dad.
2: I thought he said his dad.
1: I should explain to you that Angela's deaf, so she can't hear a lot of what's going on. She just can't lip read down the headphones. No, his dog.
2: He said his dad.
1: Do you know what?
2: Poor little Bonnie.
1: I'll tell you what, Rob. I'm genuinely tempted to end the conversation there so that people then have to think about it and go, what, how, what? Okay, I'm listening. Go on.
0: Right, well, she was chasing a squirrel.
1: Yeah, of course.
0: And the squirrel ran under the car, but she didn't look like she didn't. She carried on running.
1: Right.
0: Knocked herself out.
2: Oh my God.
1: Well, do you know what? Even though that would have been funny at the time, that's probably taken about a year off her life, that.
2: Oh, my God, you brought it back to Bonnie's mortality.
1: You know that they're going to die anyway.
0: Yeah.
1: Probably,
0: yeah, but,
1: that probably killed brain cells.
0: So am I, and then how will you feel about
2: yeah.
0: it?
2: Yeah, Ray.
1: Swear comment, Rob.
2: Yeah, Ray.
1: Any other funny dog stories you've got about Bonnie?
2: Will you genuinely tweet us a picture of her, because I want to see what she looks like.
1: Tweet it to Ange.
0: My mum was... It was in the morning and my mum was giving me money to, I can't remember what it was for.
1: Drugs or something.
0: She was giving me money.
1: Condoms, knowing you.
2: Hey!
0: My mum was giving me money, but she had a dog biscuit as well, and she tried to give the dog the fibre.
1: That as an anecdote. Fucking dinner parties. And can everyone please be quiet, please? I've got something to say. Once, my mother gave my dog a fiver. And everyone just stares at you. That's fucking brilliant. Keep him coming. I want more dog stories.
2: Oh, I think I love you, Rob.
1: more dog stories. Keep going.
0: Oh, I'm trying to think now. I don't think I've got any more.
2: I don't think Ray can carry
1: on. Make one up.
2: I think kill him.
1: Make one up. Yeah.
0: Once, right, my dog was.
1: I can't believe we're filling the show with this.
2: This show's about to end.
1: Just
2: on
1: a bloke,
2: right? Show, and this is how we're
1: ending. It's good. No, this is great. This
0: once,
1: is great.
0: Right. Once, yeah. Right, she was babysitting someone, and then the baby started crying, and then she said, "Oh, I wish that the Goblin King would take away."
2: I've watched it now. I've seen it now. I know what you're talking about.
0: I've not seen it for a while.
1: Have you not?
2: We watched it the other night.
1: Me and Ange had a date, and we watched Labyrinth of the Night. So
2: date? No.
1: It was a date around my house. Rob, thanks for calling, man. I've got to go. We've got to hit the news.
2: Thank you,
0: Ray,
2: so much.
1: Yeah,
2: Rob.
1: Man.
0: Can you play Underground by David Bowie, please?
1: No, I can't. I'm not going to have a system. But if you do it, if you tweet us before the show next week, we'll play it then.
0: Okay.
1: Is
0: Thank
1: that
0: you.
1: Right? But I also quite like the idea that every time you call us, you say that at the end of it. Right? Could you play Underground by David Bowie?
2: It never gets played.
1: I'll say yes, certainly. Next week. Next week, definitely.
0: Okay.
1: Cheers, man. I'll see you soon, Rob. Take care.
2: Okay. Oh, that is
1: Bye-bye.
2: Incredible.
1: There's Rob. That's the end of the show. We finished.
2: Oh, I don't want to go. Let's just lock the doors.
1: You've got to let JLC in. He's part of his community service. He's got to come in and do it. He's got to come in. I didn't even mean that like that. I've got to fucking go and talk to it.
2: What have you done?
1: I didn't even mean that like that.
2: Oh my
1: that. Fucking
2: God,
1: hell.
2: What have you done?
1: Look, it's fine. End of the
2: so
1: show. It's been ace. Lovely having you.
2: Thank you.
1: As
2: you
1: always.
2: Know I love coming on the show with
1: you. I know
2: you
1: do. And I know that you love me.
2: I do love you.
1: There we go. Got there in the end. And now I can go away and
2: You're
1: smile.
2: You're not putting your penis anywhere near me.
1: Please. No.

0: Okay, you bubbling. Look.
1: Yeah.

0: We do have another amazing musician on the phone right now. The legendary CeCe Peniston has joined us. That's exactly what I was going to ask you to do. You are literally, finally, that song is, I don't care if it's not an English song, that song is a national treasure.
1: I bet the Queen listens to it.
0: I dare say that's on her Spotify playlist.
1: Yeah, Outtake Man Like Lizzie.
0: Honestly.
2: It's when she's walking the corgis.
3: Yeah, because
2: song.
3: You know what was going to happen if I came up and heard that you guys didn't have it downloaded, okay? I'm just letting you know.
0: I honestly reckon her and Prince Philip's eyes met over that song.
1: Oh my God, so true.
2: Yeah.
3: Hey. Well, you know what? That's the story we just need to go with. I think it is a good story.
0: Especially coming up to this little wedding that we've got coming up over here. Won't bore you with that.
3: I know.
0: So, what is life like for CeCe Peniston? What are your days like? That's what I want to know.
3: Oh man, busy day every single day. I swear, sometime I don't get a break. I'm like, can I just eat and take a break? Can I just like no? Like I know people probably think I'm off by having off days, but. I have a team of people. We started an independent label, CeCe Penny.
0: Brilliant.
3: Where we just put out a new song called Hot, and we have some other songs coming out. So we've been doing singles and licensing and, you know, traveling. I just got back from Indonesia. I was there for about a week, and I have several dates in Australia coming up in November, December. A lot of the prides are coming up, so I'm busy with that.
0: Yeah, because you're a huge gay icon, aren't you? Well, oh, man, LGBT.
3: I love the LGBT, yeah.
1: Yeah, definitely. We love you too. Because I speak for the whole of the LGBT.
0: I represent.
3: Yes,
0: represent.
3: Thank you.
0: And this is what I want to know. You may have answered this question like ad nauseum, yeah. But did you know how big Finally was going to be? Like that. I want to know. I'd love to have been a fly on the wall during the studio session when you recorded the song and. You know, you were listening back to it, you know? Did you know it would blow up as big as it did and become, like, you know, one of the biggest, kind of, I'd say one of the biggest hits of all time.
2: Of
0: it's
2: all
0: just
2: time.
0: Timeless.
2: Yeah.
3: You know what? I promise you, like, I was this little kid with these little red glasses, and I was just writing poetry because I felt like nobody understood me. So I started writing poetry and songs and getting in the studio and doing shows. So when I was in the studio and I was recording it, I was like, oh, this is my first song I ever, like, really recorded that I had done, that I ever wrote, you know?
0: Yeah.
3: So at the time, you're like, no. But then, like, when it came out, and I'm like, everybody, like, loves the song. They're like, they called me from the record label. They're like, you know, yeah. I said, what? Like, I was so surprised because I really didn't understand at the time how hard it is to get to that spot. And so when it came on, I was like the Five Heartbeats movie. Remember when they were in the bed and they got out the bed?
0: I've not seen that film.
3: And they were excited. That's okay. Well, they really were really excited. They were in their pajamas and stuff dancing around when the song came on. I was like, what? And so we were in the kitchen, and me and my mom had we had a big boombox at the time. You know, we had the cassette and CDs and all that time. So we were in the kitchen, and all of a sudden I heard, damn. I was like, Mom, it's on the radio. And I got all excited, you know, so we were excited. I had no idea.
0: Yeah.
3: So it would become what it is today.
0: Like, it's just wedding kind of playlists.
2: Engagement song. There must be an engagement.
0: Absolutely.
2: To get how you propose, just put that song on.
0: This is true.
2: That's all it needs.
1: Yeah.
0: This is true.
3: And you know what's crazy is that we were looking to even to like do some kind of greeting card. We were looking into it because we felt like, you know, that song is like, we had no idea at the time, but it's so many celebrations. I was like, that would be a great thing to do.
0: You know, to have a greeting card.
3: Yeah.
0: I'm really glad that you kind of said, you know, without even being prompted, that you wrote the song as well, because such a huge hit is, it's nice to know that the person that sang it kind of, you know, owns it. Do you know what I mean?
3: Thank you. You know, sometimes it's like I'm somewhere and I hear it come on, and I'm like, dang, I'm in Switzerland or I'm in London. It'll come on the radio while I'm in the car, and I'll just kind of smile a little bit, like, oh, okay. You know, because not everybody gets one of those.
0: Yeah,
3: I feel like,
0: absolutely.
3: You don't, not everybody gets that one song that transcends, so you're definitely blessed to have that.
0: Yeah,
3: so.
0: it's like checking your bank balance, isn't it?
3: Hey, every day.
1: Yeah.
0: But listen, thank you so much for taking the time out to speak to us. You're an absolute legend over here, and we can't wait to see you at Quaglino's on May the 20th. Before we play, finally, would you do us the honour of introducing it to us, Cece?
3: Hey, everybody, getting ready to put it down for you right now with a little bit of Finally, Yeah.
4: Michael Payne.
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9: Tim, Mark and Rick of Asher on the line right now. Guys, you must be so excited. Islands is coming out tomorrow.
10: Yeah, I can't believe it.
11: Can't wait. Yeah, finally.
9: Now, I've been reading up loads about the album. Luckily, I've been able to have a little sneaky listen. Don't tell anyone. But I believe it is also. But you've talked about it as it being having some of the best songs you've ever worked on there. Now, that must be a really, really exciting and nerve-wracking sort of experience for you guys as you go into the release, because obviously you're waiting to hear what the fans think. What made you feel that this was some of your best work?
12: Probably whenever we were in just rehearsing the songs before we recorded them, and we sort of like had that sort of like group excitement whenever you're first playing, you know, like the rough sketch of the song, and you're just looking at each other and sort of like everyone's got grins on their faces and you just know you've got something good there.
9: That must be so amazing, such an amazing feeling. It really feels like a lot of your early work. It feels like a very different style, but it's really reminiscent of sort of the early days of Ash. Is that something deliberate, or did you just naturally arc back to something that was quite similar to what you were first doing?
11: Yeah, I don't know. I think that was just really what was kind of grabbing us at the time when we were putting together the songs for this album. I don't think it was like really an intentional thing. I mean, Tim's been over the last couple of years has been writing these, this thing called Song Challenge, where every week he'll sit down and one day and write 10 songs in
9: Whoa.
11: 10 hours. So we got like so much like material to pick from, but I think it was like pretty quickly it was like this collection of 12 songs kind of really leapt out at us, and I think we're all in agreement about those being great. And yeah, just it felt like just the whole writing process that came together like really quickly once we kind of all were on the same page with it. I guess it makes for quite a sort of natural feeling record, I guess.
9: Which, yeah, that's quite difficult to come by, isn't it, nowadays? Like, I feel like maybe music, sometimes it can be hard to create an album and hard to put it all together, especially. Tim, how many songs do you actually think you've probably written in the run-up to the album?
10: I think we pulled together from about 80. Or 100 maybe.
9: Whoa. That is a lot of songs.
10: It's a lot, yeah. I've probably written the same amount since finishing the album as well. Like, we're already thinking about the next one too.
9: So you've obviously got a lot of ideas in your brain. I mean, you said of it personally that it was quite a cathartic experience for you.
10: Yeah.
9: Is that something that you were like, because I feel like with musicians, obviously music is a great way to express yourself, but it is also, it must be nerve-wracking to give a part of yourself away. You know, when something's cathartic, it's usually because you've given a part of yourself into it. Does that make it even more sort of scary when you're putting out?
10: Yeah, definitely. I think I'm kind of used to it by now in a way, you know, kind of put my heart and soul out there a lot over the years. So, yeah, kind of, I think it's okay. I don't mind it, you know.
9: And if you're right, I guess if you're writing like 80 songs and now 160 by the time the album's about to come out, you can sort of, maybe you can get out some of the feelings you don't want to tell anyone about in the songs that you don't use.
10: Oh yeah, yeah. Some of the really miserable stuff.
9: I love that though. As a band, obviously, you all sort of have your roles to play, and you've been together for a long time. You've had such an incredible career. There's been so many amazing moments for you guys. How does it feel now, after all this time? Now you're about to release this incredible album. How does it feel to sort of still be working together? Do you get on each other's nerves anymore? Is it like, have you grown up so much that actually working in the studio just is a breeze now?
12: I think we used to piss each other off more when we were younger.
9: Yeah.
12: But we just kind of like got more mellow as we got older.
11: Yeah. I think we definitely established sort of like, we recognise what winds each other up, and we're kind of conscious of it these days. But, you know, it's like, it's not many bands that can say, you know, that they've had the same sort of core membership for like 25 years, so I don't know. We must be doing something right.
9: You definitely are, because...
11: Put that knife down.
9: Yeah. Well, now you've said it, you're going to have an absolute ruckus when I get off the phone, I bet.
10: Oh, yeah.
11: Yeah.
10: But
11: we're going to film it.
9: Oh, please do. Please, and send it to me.
11: We will, yeah.
9: But the thing is, actually, you kind of breezed past that like it was nothing. But it's serious. Like, there's hardly any bands that have kind of, as you say, stayed as, in the core of the band, has stayed together for the whole time, pretty much. And it's that's a real... I mean, I don't know if I could hang around with the same people that often for that amount of time without actually killing someone. So I think you should be commended for that on its own.
11: Yeah,
10: we'll give ourselves medals.
12: Actually, in the past, we have killed ourselves on video just for like fun to sort of get that out of our systems.
9: Yeah, did you used to play fight a lot?
12: Yeah, we used to make our own little horror films.
9: Oh my God,
12: with
9: what?
12: With camcorders and like kill each other.
9: Are you joking? Please tell me more about this immediately, because this is the side project of Ash, like Ash, the directors who are now going to take on the horror film world, I'm gassed for that.
12: Oh, no, it's actually was talked about quite a lot. We used to, on tours where we got, you know, support tours, we'd have quite a lot of time during the days, or maybe we'd be finished early, so then we'd have free time in the evenings, and we would just, like, have camcorders and made our own little horror film.
9: I am so unbelievably upset that I didn't know this before now, because I'm not only obsessed with your music, but obsessed with horror films. So for me, this is just the best interview ever.
5: Harriet Rose. 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

0: our first guest in the studio, nutritional scientist and chef Toril Shah. What is the most common problem question that you get asked?
1: So I probably get asked a lot about whether they should cut things out of their diet because they're getting bloated or irritable bowel or whatever, because their own belief system, something that's nothing actually wrong with them. And my actual whole answer to that is don't cut things out unless you're really allergic to it or have been shown to be allergic to it, which when they talk about food sensitivity tests, there's no such thing apart from, you know, actual allergies. So don't buy them on the internet. And my whole ethos is about adding things into your diet, having a much, much wider variety of foods, including fruits and vegetables and whole grains, and kind of eating the Mediterranean way. So
2: hang on, does that mean that you think intolerances don't exist?
1: No, intolerances do exist, but you can't, there aren't tests there out there which measure them.
2: Right. So it's more trial and error.
1: Yeah, you know your own body, but in everyone's like, for myself, I'm not allergic to some things, but I know they're hugely, hugely, hugely intolerant to prawns, mussels and clams, and it will go in and out very quickly, like in the midst of minutes, so I don't eat them. And that's not because I don't like them.
2: That is a wise choice.
1: It's
2: I would endorse
1: it's not
2: that choice.
1: Sexy.
3: I won't be offering you prawns.
1: No, please don't. It's in and out. So, like, you know for yourself, but they're not because I don't think they're good foods and stuff like that. It's just that they just don't work with my body, and, you know, and then I'm really ill for 2 days, so I don't want to do that.
0: Why is that? Why does something that you put into your body affect you?
1: We work with our beneficial bacteria, the good bacteria, and they actually metabolise a lot of what we eat and make all kinds of things like signalling molecules, things that make us feel happy, you know, things that talk to other bits of our body, all sorts of things. So if we're not feeding our gut the right thing, then obviously there are lots of things that might not be made, so we may not be able to actually create those molecules which tell our brain, oh, this is what we're doing. But if you think about it, just going back a step, our gut instinct, you know when something doesn't feel right. When you're walking down the street, you know there's someone weird walking the other side. So where does that come from? There is loads of science missing. We don't know enough yet about the link between mental health and depression and gut health, and there is lots of new studies that are taking place at the moment.
0: Is there a certain food, this might sound a very stupid question, that's a happy food? Are there certain things that if we eat would lift us?
1: Well, things like turkey and stuff would help, you know, full of tryptophan. You know, they'll help to make serotonin and stuff like that. I mean, there's always things. Isn't foods that make us feel good also release dopamine? That's the pleasure center in our brain.
2: So that's
1: sugar,
2: like chocolate.
1: Yeah, all sorts of things. So there's two different schools of thought. One is that it makes you feel better, and the other one, it just releases all these amazing drugs in your brain.
0: Yeah.
1: So, well, signaling molecules, really. So.
0: Yeah.
2: What about physical health? Because you have attributed quite a lot of health and recovery to your diet.
1: Yeah, so I had breast cancer when I was 29, and most young women sadly get very, very aggressive breast cancer. It's also diagnosed quite late because people don't assume young people are going to have breast cancer. Secondly, it's often quite aggressive because it's very hormone dependent or something dependent, and it grows quite quickly and spreads quite quickly. My tumour grew quite big, but it didn't spread. And one of the things that myself and my doctors at the Royal Marsden talk about is that I must have been doing the right thing in some ways, because I'm genetically predisposed to breast cancer, but it didn't spread throughout my body. So what was I doing? I've never smoked. I've always eaten loads of fruit and vegetables. I do drink, but, you know, a little bit. I've never eaten loads of processed food, sugar, you know, that kind of thing. I've just had a very kind of basic Mediterranean type diet. And that has been shown to be protective of cancer. I can't prove anything. My doctors can't prove anything. I don't have a identical twin where we could experiment on. And it's not ethical anyway. The problem is there's too many people who had the cancer experience and they've done something and they think that's made a difference. But actually, a lot of the time it's luck. It's the treatment you've had. It's all sorts of other things.
2: It's very hard to pinpoint an actual causation. What about, though, microwaves?
1: Microwaves are perfectly safe. There's nothing.
2: See, I get so many conflicting things. Some people say it completely changes the molecular structure of the food and therefore you're not getting what you need.
1: Those people, though? Just then, what are their qualifications and do they have a chemistry or physics background?
2: I think you're quite right. But there are a lot of people who are classed as nutritionists who you wouldn't necessarily say, well, let me see your certificates first.
1: Well, yes, that's sad. That is the problem. That's why I call myself a nutritional scientist, and I'm always happy to share what my actual qualifications are. And I think that's sadly the world we live in, that if you look good, people are likely to listen to it. It's called the halo effect in psychology. Sadly, doesn't mean you know anything at all, which is a real problem, because people are listening to people just because they're celebrities or whatever, and they don't have the nutrition to back them up. And it's actually quite dangerous, and they're people that could potentially die by following some of these fad diets, or even, you know, getting upset by microwaves and things like that.
2: So microwaving your food has no negative effects?
1: Not that we know of at the moment.
2: Wow.
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8: Jamie, let's talk dating. So I've got a little game for you. In dating apps, you know, we typically decide whether we want to date somebody based on their appearance.
9: Yes.
8: In this game, we're going to completely flip that on its head.
9: Great.
8: And you're going to decide whether you're going to date this person based on one fact and one fact alone about them.
9: Fine.
8: You got it?
9: I got it.
8: All right.
9: We're ready.
8: Your first one. You were going from one bar to the next, mm-hmm. and your date bumps into some mates and invites them to come for a drink. Do you swipe right or do you swipe left?
9: Left is bad.
8: Left is bad, yeah.
9: Left.
8: I always forget.
9: Yeah. left,
8: you're saying
9: and again.
8: Absolutely not.
9: I hate unannounced guests.
8: Oh, me too. Like, it literally doesn't matter who it is. I'm like, I've signed up for an evening with a date or with a friend or with
9: correct.
8: My mom or who else, and then suddenly, oh, Deirdre's coming to join us. Like, no, I don't want Deirdre. I don't care how much you love Deirdre. I don't care how much I love Deirdre. Deirdre
9: absolutely.
8: Needs to fuck off.
9: Correct.
8: So we can continue our evening.
9: Because, yeah, just because it's like a mental thing. It's like I've pre-planned in my head that it's just us.
8: Yeah. Are you an introvert? Because I'm an introvert.
9: I describe as an introverted extrovert.
8: Oh, I like that.
9: Because I appear to be not.
8: Yes.
9: But I am, yes.
8: A lot of people kind of assume that I'm not because I just walk in the party and start talking to fucking everyone. But I am very, very introverted. And I think it might be that it's like, stop bringing more people into this. You're making my life very difficult, very stressed as it is.
9: Yes, not okay. Swipe left.
8: Not okay. I'm swiping left as well. No, fuck your friends. Absolutely fuck off to all your friends. All right, your next one is, your date pays for your drinks all night, but exclusively with copper coins.
9: Ooh.
8: How much are these drinks? How many copper coins have you got?
9: Yeah. It's also a full bag. Do you know what? I'm going to swipe right just because that's... He's really saved those coins.
8: Yeah.
9: That's kind of cute.
8: I would find it like almost like endearing.
9: Yeah, like, aw, thanks.
8: Like, are you doing this to make a statement? Are you like trying to bring down capitalism with your like... copper coins?
9: A huge just like bag for life of coins just poured on the bar.
8: The only thing about that is I feel like it might take all night, you know, especially if you're buying drinks in London.
9: Oh yeah,
8: round of drinks in London is not cheap. Hunt. You're paying with coppers, you're gonna be there for an hour and a half. So it's a lot.
9: That is a lot, but also okay, right, endearing. Swipe right.
8: Yeah, I'm gonna swipe right as well. We're in agreement on that one. All right, when you first walk up to your date, they say, oh, that's an interesting outfit.
9: Oh, well, that's happened and they've gone. Swipe left.
8: Straight out the
9: bye
8: door.
9: Bye, bitch.
8: Not having this.
9: No.
8: I feel like this might be different for us because your identity, I guess, is so tied to your expression.
9: Yeah.
8: That if somebody's saying that to you, it's like, fuck off.
9: Big no-no.
8: Like,
9: yeah,
8: fuck right off. Mm-hmm. Whereas for me, I'd be like, oh, have I put on a stupid outfit? Like, what have I done?
9: That's not possible.
8: Oh,
9: correct. yeah, no, it is wild, and it's kind of like I've had people ask me to get changed.
8: No,
9: I've had people ask me to like walk a bit behind, and then
8: on a date,
9: yeah, and I'll just be like, okay, I'll walk back behind, and then turn around and fuck off, and I'll go home, and I'll take my face off, and I'll get in the bus. So yeah, it's a big no-no.
8: People are bastards, aren't they?
9: People are wild.
8: I'm really, really not okay. I'm really sorry that that's happened to
9: you,
8: by
9: fine.
8: The way. I don't know. Why do people think it's acceptable to say, can you get change?
9: I'm like, do you know how long?
8: I put effort into this for you.
9: Yeah.
8: For you.
9: And, oh, no.
8: I would never ask you to change. I think you look incredible.
9: Stop, I'm blushing.
8: All right, you're on a date and the other person doesn't take their headphones off from around their neck for the entire time.
9: Ooh.
8: I feel like my producers are coming for me on this one because that is me. That is me on a date.
9: Ooh.
8: I have these like wireless soundproof headphones and I'm absolutely obsessed with them. I bring them everywhere with me.
9: They just sit.
8: And they just sit because sometimes I don't have a bag with me. And I've nowhere to put them, so I just let them sit around my neck.
9: Yeah.
8: And I don't know, I consider them kind of a fashion accessory sometimes.
9: Little choker you've got going on.
8: Yeah.
9: I
8: feel very attacked.
9: I'm going to swipe right.
8: Thank you.
9: Because it's not the end of the world. If they put them in,
8: Oh, well, that'll be something else.
9: Bye.
8: Yeah.
9: No, that's fine. I mean, yeah, no, it's fine.
8: Yeah, I think it's fine as well. Like, I'm absolutely swiping right to this person, but I have now developed, I think, like, massive insecurity and a bit of a complex, and I don't think... Actually, a couple of my friends have been like, oh, Callum and those fucking headphones, he never fucking takes them off. He brings them everywhere with him, and I feel very...
9: attacked.
8: And I feel... like I've been backed into a corner.
9: Jesus Christ.
8: This is not fair.
5: Callum McSwiggan.
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1: This is Sarah?
2: Yes, this is Sarah. Who am I speaking to?
1: Rev Run, how are you?
2: Oh, I'm so wonderful to hear your voice. I'm so happy to speak to you.
1: God bless you.
2: There's some people who feel as though, you know, does it tarnish the legacy of Run DMC performing without the great, the Jam Master Jay?
1: Well, I won't say it tarnishes it. I'm saying that it won't be the same, but I'm going to bring all that I bring. I think I bring quite a bit of swag, and that will remind you of Jay. I performed a few shows, and as long as those records come on that Jay helped produce, I'm able to walk in that, to make pun intended, I'm able to walk that way.
2: Yeah.
1: So as long as I got Jay's production, because we made Peter Piper together, I remember Jay scratching it, and UB Illin, I remember Jay scratching on that record, and all those records that we're going to be performing has the Jay touch on it. So when those records drop, we'll miss Jam Master Jay, and we do a little dedication to him in the middle of the show. But it's going to be some real stuff.
2: Oh, my goodness. I love him so much. And it just such a... even to this day, I still feel Jam Master Jay is the coolest guy in hip-hop. You know? Even to this day, no one's out-cooled him.
1: Yeah, Jam Master Jay, he really made me love London as much as I love it. I mean, I used to be out there, and he would be pulling up all these songs from different artists. I mean, he's bringing me stuff from Pato Banton. I mean, it was just a whole nother life being out there with Jay, because wherever he went, he left, he met people, he hung with people, he knew which clubs to go to, he knew who to hang with. He made London exciting for me. So, you know, just knowing that Jam Master Jay's records are going to be played, I think you guys will be pretty satisfied. I'm not, put it this way, I'm not afraid.
2: Never afraid. But you know,
1: I'm not afraid. I know what's going to happen out there. I just played Detroit, which is also a very tough crowd.
2: Yeah.
1: But I killed it. So I expect the same thing to happen there in London. You know, I'm not bragging, but I got a little swag. I know what to do. I know what they want. I know what our rude boy want to see.
2: You can brag as much as you like. I think there's few people, really, who have got those kind of rights that you have to brag.
1: Well, I'm just keeping it real. I'm ready. That's all I can tell you. You can't be more ready than me. Truth is, I just love London. I mean, a lot of people love London, but when you go there, it's like no place in the world.
2: Yeah, that's right.
1: It's like no place in the world. I think New York and London, that's the place to be.
2: I'm going to brag now and say London is it possibly the greatest city in the world. I mean, anyone doing anything seriously in any field, you've got to come to London.
1: Yes, London. When you just touch down in London town.
2: But help me with this.
1: Who said that, Ron? Was that Kanye?
2: Oh.
1: I don't know who said that, but somebody said that.
2: Oh, I can't remember now. But help me with this, though, because I've heard in the past that Jam Master Jay, he was not on the front of a lot of the Run DMC covers because he wasn't actually signed to the group back in the day. And so I think this
1: At first, he wasn't.
2: Yeah.
1: We made sure we made him a part of the group, you know, because DJs back in the day were supposed to... If you notice, most of the records were rapping about the DJ. Jay-Z talked about this with David Letterman recently. The fact that the DJ was there first, and then the rapper came to talk great things about the DJ. And then it's almost like it evolved into the rapper. But then when you look back at it again, DJ Khaled, baby, is going back to the essence. So when you look at the first album cover, Jay was on the back of it. And then the second, he was still inside of it. But then as time evolved, people got to understand as they saw the show the importance of the DJ. So yeah, that's probably a true story that Run DMC was signed, but people remember us as Run DMC and Jam Master Jay. So that, you know, it's not just me and D.
2: But it's funny because there's so many times where I've had heated discussions with people where they're like, "No, Run DMC is a duo." So settle it now, Run.
1: No,
2: for people,
1: it's a trio.
2: Is Run DMC? Thank you.
1: A trio.
2: Yeah,
1: a trio.
2: Of course. And then you are also a DJ because you began as Curtis Blow's DJ. Is that right?
1: Yep, I still run around DJing. I mean, me and DJ Ruckus, who's one of the best DJs around, DJ Ruckus and me, we do different shows in Las Vegas, residencies in Atlantic City, residencies in Philly, Chicago. So, you know, I love to DJ, and I'll never leave that part of me. And that's why, if you listen on Darling Records, I'm calling myself DJ Run.
2: Well, that settles it. When you're in London, you're going to have
1: now
2: to come
1: DJ
2: and do a DJ
1: Run,
2: set with me.
1: Name.
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5: I want to hear about your other sexy dreams that you have. What sort of scenario do you have sexy
6: it's
5: dreams
6: always
5: about?
6: I can tell you what, it's always set in a hospital waiting.
5: Yeah.
6: It's the guy from Grey's Anatomy that's super hot, Jesse Williams.
5: Right, okay. And is he in character in the dream?
6: Yeah, he's fully in Scrubbed. Okay. He's in Scrubbed.
5: Scrubbed. I thought you said it was Grey's Anatomy.
6: Yeah.
5: Wearing the Scrubs.
6: Hospital,
5: yeah,
6: sorry,
5: my apologies.
6: Yeah, not in Scrubs.
5: Okay, so you dream about this character from your show.
6: He's just always in there, and I'm always going into waiting room with some fake injury, like, and he just comes in and
5: it's fake.
6: Yeah, I know. He knows it. We all both know it's fake.
5: Oh, right.
6: It's
5: so
6: just like a role play.
5: Oh, I see. So you're just being like, you're just wasting your cash resources.
6: I do. Well, no, because it's in America, so therefore I probably paid for insurance, so I'm like going to get some of it back.
5: So if we break this down, you're actually having sex dreams where you're paying for the sex.
6: I suppose if you look at it like that.
5: Yeah, yeah.
6: But it's really good. So.
5: Which means actually you don't even have to pretend to have an injury because you'd be like, I've paid for your time.
6: Yeah, no, but I quite like the idea of him going, oh, should I fix you? And I've got stupid injuries, like, you know, like my mummified myself, my head's bandaged.
5: Don't rush past these things. So in your sex dreams, it's very important, we're talking about sex dreams at the moment.
6: Sorry, Toby's making me laugh. He's pissing.
5: Don't look over there.
6: Sorry, Toby.
5: Stay with me. Look
6: at
5: me. And again, correct me at any point if I've misunderstood
6: this.
5: Sure. You're going into a fictional hospital with a fictional doctor that you're paying for the privilege.
6: Grace Sloan,
5: and you've mummified yourself.
6: Yeah.
5: What, head to toe?
6: Yeah, because then it's like a mystery of who I am, and it gets really hot the more he unpeels it.
5: Well, for who?
6: For both of us.
5: Okay.
6: Also me, because it really is hot in bandages. But
5: I mean, I'd probably, from his point of view it as a scratch card that you just know you're not winning.
6: No, he knows he's won.
5: Right, okay. So, and then what? So how does this play out? Is there any sex in at any point in
6: the
5: sex dream?
6: Sex.
5: Okay, then what happens? So he unwraps you.
6: Yeah.
5: Yeah.
6: And then there's kissing.
5: What does he leave to last in his unwrapping? What does he do first? What does he unwrap first?
6: Eyes.
5: He unwraps your eyes. Are they individually wrapped or is it just right around your head?
6: No, it's around my whole head.
5: Right, okay.
6: So how would you individually wrap your eyes?
5: Mate, I don't know how you'd mummify yourself full stop.
6: It's eyes first.
5: Okay, so you get
6: then he sees my eyes.
5: He gets your eyes out.
6: That's you.
5: That's you.
6: So he knows
5: what
6: it's me. Well, otherwise it could be anyone. It could have been, anybody.
5: Well, that's not much of a game, is it? You should unwrap your wrist or something and try and guess
6: that's
5: it.
6: True.
5: But okay, so he unwraps your eyes and then says, that's you.
6: Yeah.
5: So he wins. He wins the game.
6: So he knows he's won the scratch card.
5: So then what happens? You just then like...
6: Just unravels all of it. And then there's always a...
5: And is he doing sexy things to you as he unravels? Or is it literally just a painstaking operation where he has to unwrap, let's be honest, miles of bandage?
6: Well, he does do that, and then it takes a bit of a time because you have to chisel out of it, don't you? Or you know, the little, because you know, it's like
5: you're in plaster cast.
6: Yeah, plaster. That's
5: you're not mummified at all then. So you you have you've encased yourself in plaster cast.
6: Yeah,
5: your
6: entire
5: body.
6: That's right. What do you mean by mummified? Oh, you meant with bandages, right?
5: Yeah, that's how I understood it.
6: No, I'm in the one where you have to chisel out
5: your entire body.
6: Yeah. What's it called?
5: Fucking, like, it's it will have a word, but it's severe mental illness, isn't it?
6: No, it's not.
5: Who has a sex dream where they've fucking encased themselves in carbonite?
6: I don't know. It's hot, though. It always turns out hot.
5: Physically hot.
6: That's what I mean. It is hot in there.
5: I mean, you probably stink when you come out of it. Have you ever had a plaster cast on your arm or something? When you cut that off, it stinks.
6: No, but I'm not in it for a few weeks. I've not broken a bone. I'm in it for, like, 20 minutes. I'm in it now.
5: Where is it set in 20 minutes?
6: When I start the dream, I don't know who's put me in it, do I, in the first place? I haven't dreamt that.
5: Oh, so the dream starts with you fully encased.
6: I'm sat in the waiting room, you know, where you can't move. Like, my arms...
5: No, I don't know that.
6: Right, and then he comes over and he's got the saw to get me out.
5: So he saws you out of your...
6: Yeah.
5: I think you're making this up.
6: No, honestly. That's only one of the stories. I've had other ones where I've just had like a sore finger or something. Or a sore throat.
5: But they just don't work out as well for you, do they?
6: No, they're always sexy, but you've got to mix things up.
5: That's excellent for radio, Matt. Excellent for radio, just tapping your teaspoon on your cup.
6: You've got to mix things up a little bit.
5: I don't know. I find it really...
6: I've had earache. I've had that one.
5: Really disconcerting. It's really bizarre. I mean, I know that the last thing I would saw off is the one round your mouth.
6: Why? Got to do kissing.
5: Not got to.
6: Just keep
5: you quiet for a bit. Well, that's what a lovely sex dream that
6: is. Yeah, well, talking about, can we just get on to, because talking about sex dreams, which I don't think is related
5: Jonathan
6: at all.
5: Has just said, of course he unwraps the eyes first. They would be the last thing you would self-wrap.
6: Exactly.
5: I bet that guy is brilliant at finding the end of sellotape.
6: Yeah. That's true. That's
5: a good
6: Jonathan, point,
5: Jonathan. I think you wrote that before we found out that it was actually plasticast. It wasn't bandages.
6: I mean, I feel like I'm going to try and do one with bandage dream.
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1: Speaking of cute, we have our next guest right here. Charlie King.
2: Hello, everyone.
3: Are you still friends with Gemma?
4: Yeah. Okay. She's a bit upset with me right now, actually. I've been blocked on Instagram.
1: Why? No.
4: She gets very upset. She had some, like, we've got a lot of mutual friends, and one of her friends upset her about something in the nail salon. You can just imagine.
1: Oh, my.
4: And she phoned me, and she went, Charlie, you got to block, blah, blah. I was like, block, blah, blah, why? She was like, she's disloyal. I was like, Jem, I'm not just going to block someone. You'll probably be friends with her tomorrow, and then I look an idiot for bloody blocking. And then she was like, all right, then, you've shown where your true colours are. Block. She hasn't spoken. She's been moaning to me about Arch. You've been moaning to me about Bobby. And you're still friends with him.
1: Yeah, true. Okay. Well, she's now with Arch, right? I mean, that's the new storyline.
4: I can't keep up with that. It's so cringe, isn't it?
1: I'm not sure I believe it, to be honest.
5: Do you not? I know. I'm a little.
4: I'm not feeling it. Arch absolutely cringes me out.
1: Does he?
4: Massively.
5: Why?
1: Do you know him at all?
4: Of course, yeah.
1: And even then he cringes you out.
4: I find conversation with him really tough. We went to the theatre actually end of last year, me, Gemma and Arch, weirdly with his mum.
1: Nice.
4: And he just can't talk.
1: Well, he's one of those people that's always looking around the room. He can't focus.
5: What do you mean he can't talk?
4: Well, you try and have it like, so what are you up to, or how are you, or whatever.
5: And it's just one-liners.
1: No, it's more like, yeah. He's just looking around all the time. He can't really focus on one person.
4: No attention.
1: But that seems odd for me, for Gemma, because she's the opposite. She's like...
4: She commands, doesn't she?
1: She's talking to you, and you're being spoken to.
4: Yeah. It's a funny the dynamic they've got. But, I mean, if it is working and they're happy, I'm all for that. I saw Bobby the other night, actually. That was the first time I've seen him in a long time at the LGBT Awards.
1: Oh, yeah?
4: And he was lovely.
1: Really?
4: She'd phoned me a few weeks prior saying Bobby's not been so nice, and he always has
5: them
4: a little bit of it.
5: Always on and off, aren't they?
4: They're on and off, and then apparently Bobby's got a little bit of an issue with me. And
5: really? Why?
4: Well, this is it. I never know why.
5: Were they trying to set you two up on the show?
4: Well, Bob did have sort of feelings for us.
5: Oh, really?
4: Which was very sweet, but I... No, but I think he's a good guy, and seeing him on last Friday actually at the awards, I thought he was nice. Oh, and I met Callum Scott, and he's quite nice.
1: Oh, Callum Scott!
5: Yeah. Oh, I watched him the other week
4: he's
5: at the Gay
4: quite
5: Times
4: nice.
5: Thing. Yeah, he's lovely.
4: So he reached out to me actually a few months ago about personal training.
1: Okay,
5: you two
1: bet
5: would
1: he
5: look
1: did.
5: Cute together, I think.
4: He was wearing a nice boss suit, and I actually thought, he looks all right. But I'm really struggling, like, looking
5: Slide
4: forward.
5: Slide in the DMs, babe.
1: Well, clearly, you think you're struggling, but clearly the spark is in there still.
4: Well, no, actually, I slid into the DMs.
5: Oh, is there?
4: I did.
5: Okay, what did you say? What did he say?
4: I said, I'm sorry I didn't get to speak to you tonight.
5: That's what I'd say.
4: I said, I'm sorry I didn't get to speak to you tonight. You're looking very well. And
1: oh, that is like, always a classic.
4: Shut up.
1: Classic.
4: And then he went, oh, you should have come and said hi. And I'd already left the event by then. And I was like, oh, next
1: Taxi,
4: time.
1: Turn round.
4: And then he said, have a good day tomorrow. And then I thought, he's not really
5: It's not interested,
4: much.
5: Yeah.
4: I don't know.
5: Maybe you just need to push it a little bit.
4: I'm terrible at pushing.
5: Just like loads of his photos. An Instagram, that's what I always do. Like 10 in a row, spam.
1: Really old ones.
5: Yeah.
4: Do you not get it when.
5: Barcelona 2015, family photo.
4: Do you not think, oh no, like when I get a.
5: Oh no, I like it. I think, okay, they're keen.
4: Oh no, I'd say I don't like too keen.
5: Do you know?
4: No, I like subtle.
5: Oh, I like
1: I have to say, I'm the same actually. I don't like it if someone comes on like way too strong. I get a bit like, I tend to get a lot of people who are into hairy guys. I find you'll get people that like all the pictures where I look my most hairy, which sounds kind of gross, but it's true. And that freaks me out. Do you know what I mean?
4: Yeah.
1: It's not like it's happening all the time.
4: But what you've got going on here is shorter than what I've seen you before, right? Much shorter.
1: Just the tash now. Yeah. For the summer, I'm trying something new. I'm going to shave all my head off.
5: Let the skin breathe.
1: My hair off. In about 2 weeks.
4: The whole thing?
1: Yeah.
5: What, going bold?
1: No, I'm not going like, not big.
4: Buzz cut.
1: But like a buzz cut, yeah.
4: Oh, that'd be hot.
1: Trying something new.
5: Yeah. I was thinking of going bold.
4: So I'm growing mine out. Something's growing differently.
5: I like you.

0: Oh, it's you could very do, David Gendick.
1: You could be one of those women, those fab women that's all about earrings.
0: Amber Rose.
1: Yeah.
0: I want that kind of look.
1: Yeah, I'm into it. Yeah. You have to wear big earrings, though.
0: All the time, and like a little cute head wrap as well.
1: Yes! Very freeing like for the scalp. I'm into it.
0: Yeah, I might do it, you know.
1: I think you should.
0: I could do it for, like, charity, you know, shave all my hair.
1: Yeah, babe, do it. I think you should.
0: Mm. So you just take my wig off.
1: You also had this accident.
0: No, I do actually have hair underneath my hair.
1: Underneath the wig.
0: It's that wig. What are you on about?
2: The difference.
1: So you also had this accident in, did you say Ibiza?
2: In Ibiza a few weeks ago, yeah.
1: So what happened there?
2: So I went on this whole eat, pray, love moment. So in the midst of my heartbreak, I was like, I'm going to go to Ibiza, which is a very special place for me. I don't know if you've been, but there's something about it that I just love. And I thought, right, it's still not season out there. I'm going to go and have a good time on my own. I've got a couple of friends that work on the big yachts out there, and they've just brought me in.
0: Nice.
2: They're on like a little bit of a break before the boats go out again. So I thought, right, I'm going to go. And there was a boot camp going on out there. So I thought, going to go and get myself feeling good. Mm. You know, I'm back on the market.
1: Yeah.
2: Literally, day one, I thought I'm going to hire a scooter because I love going to watch the sunsets and the sunrises and going to the little off.
1: By yourself?
2: On my own, yeah. Okay. I'm really into that sort of stuff. Like, I like my own space.
1: Me too.
2: Good. And then, yeah, literally, I got lost on my little journey to the sunset. And it was on day one of the trip, and I just crashed the scooter into a wall.
0: So who helped you?
2: This car came up really fast beside me, and it made me panic, and I accelerated. And as I accelerated, I lost control, and then I smashed into the wall. The car drove off, but then the people behind, they stopped because the scooter went flying across the road.
0: Oh my gosh.
2: Just crushed against the wall, and I was in agony. I thought, broken my shoulder here, for sure, but I didn't.
1: So you didn't break anything?
2: Didn't break anything. I just ended up having
1: severe
2: bruising.
1: That's really lucky.
2: I was so upset.
0: So you didn't meet anyone on that holiday then?
2: So it all just went very wrong. It was going to be a thirsty trip. Like, I was posting like, videos of me doing like pull-ups. All like, and then literally the next day, I'm battered and bruised and upset. And then my ex was calling me to see if I'm all right. And I was like, this was not the intention.
0: Not
2: like,
0: the plan.
2: But anyway, it happens.
0: Oh.
2: Got to trust it all, right?
0: Go back to the closing parties in September.
1: Oh, yes. Yeah, maybe you could.
0: Yeah.
1: Maybe you could, that could be your closure on the whole event.
2: Yeah, I mean, it's my birthday in August, and I always try and get out there in August, so I will definitely be going back out there.
0: Mm.
2: So, yeah.
1: So what about Tower? You were in it a couple of seasons ago. I think that was the last time I saw you was when I came to do the press interviews at ITV.
2: Yes.
1: What happened there? Because you've obviously been and come back and
2: it didn't
1: been
2: work.
1: And come back.
2: I'll be really honest about it, that the show for me is not the show that I was originally part of. I get that it has to move on and they've cast it in a particular way. I honestly felt like what I bring and say the qualities I am as a person just get totally overshadowed.
1: They don't want it anymore, do they? They want fights.
2: They just want fights.
0: Big storylines,
2: And actually the cast, and no disrespect to them, but they're not my cup of tea as people. I don't want to even fake having to be friendly with people whose morals and attitudes and this entitlement. I can't stand people that feel entitled.
0: Mm.
2: And I keep thinking to myself, come out of this show and get a reality check because you're gonna fall very fast if you think this is your life now.
0: Yeah.
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